0: potential source of that parasitic illness. It's sickened thousands in the U.S. Sources say officials think shredded iceberg lettuce supplied to Taco Bell may be responsible for some cases. Most of the illnesses have been concentrated in Michigan. Acting Attorney General Todd Blanche telling reporters he had a nearly one-hour meeting today with victims of late sex offender Jeffrey Epstein. It came after Senator Tom Tillis, whose vote is needed to secure Blanche's confirmation as the next attorney general, said that he'll require Blanche to sit down with Epstein's victims before he can vote for him.
1: I expect that meeting to occur before I'm willing to vote out of this committee. And I'm trying to get to yes, but this is a very important part of getting to yes.
0: Wildfire smoke darkening skies from the Midwest to the East Coast today. The smoke also coming from wildfires burning primarily in Canada, but also northern Minnesota as well. CENTCOM says U.S. forces hit Iran with another round of strikes today. ABC News White House correspondent Karen Travers.
2: Yesterday, the president said that Iran is not happy right now, doesn't like what the United States is doing. And he says Iran wants to settle, but no indication at this point of where negotiations go, because Iran, of course, continues to fire back every time the United States has launched another wave of strikes over the last 5 days.
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0: Texas Department of Public Safety will conduct its own investigation into last week's ICE shooting.
5: Governor Greg Abbott, like his fellow Republican, President Trump, has made immigration a cornerstone of his policies. But Abbott's previously full-throated support for ICE was more muted Wednesday.
6: The immigration laws can be enforced, and stopping illegal immigration from coming across a border can be achieved without shooting people.
5: At Abbott's urging, the Texas Rangers will gather facts on last week's killing of Lorenzo Salgado Araujo by ICE agents, who said the 52-year-old tried to run them over in his van. Jim Ryan, ABC News in Dallas-Fort Worth.
0: SpaceX aborted a Starship launch tonight because some engines failed to start. As more countries ban social media for kids, Meta is rolling out new safety features.
7: Meta has just announced a new safety feature called Parent Alerts, which will notify a parent if the company believes a teen's conversation with Meta AI suggests they may be considering suicide or self-harm. Parents will also receive expert resources to help them approach these difficult conversations with their teens. And Meta says it built a dedicated AI system to identify these types of high-risk conversations.
0: ABC Chief Business Correspondent Rebecca Jarvis. The British government is urging FIFA to investigate Argentina's soccer team after players posed with a banner claiming sovereignty over the Falkland Islands. Britain and Argentina fought a war over the islands in 1982. Dave Packer, ABC News.
8: But thankfully, everyone evacuated before the flood.
9: Faith Abube, thank you. We have some new information about the cyclosporiasis outbreak that is sweeping the U.S. Thousands of people have been infected in multiple states. And now a source tells ABC News the FDA has found a potential source. Let's bring in a member of our ABC News medical unit, Yuri Benajal, with more. So what do we know right now about cyclosporiasis here in the U.S.?
10: Well, Perry, a source familiar tonight with the investigation tells me that these illnesses are likely linked to shredded iceberg lettuce sold at select Taco Bell locations, specifically in five states: Indiana, Kentucky, Michigan, Ohio, and West Virginia. And then Taco Bell tonight in a statement told us, out of an abundance of caution, Taco Bell has taken immediate action to voluntarily remove potentially impacted lettuce from a supplier in select states. The affected ingredient from our supplier is being indefinitely removed from our supply chain nationwide, and will be replaced within 24 hours in select states.
9: So we know this is a parasitic infection. What is the cure if somebody gets cyclosporiasis?
10: Well, luckily, I'll say first thing, it's usually not life-threatening. Most people with a healthy immune system will actually recover. But the concern here is that it can last anywhere from a couple of days to well over a month. That's why it's so important that if you're living in one of these states, experiencing these symptoms, go to your doctor and get tested, because there are antibiotics available that will help shorten the length and the severity of your illness here.
9: Switching gears, I want to talk about the Canadian wildfires and the smoke that's coming all across the U.S. We've seen it here in New York. Matt Rivers was out there experiencing it. What can people do at home to avoid the air from coming inside their house, let's say if they have an air conditioning unit?
10: Well, when you're looking at your AC unit, you want to check the settings and make sure that the recirculation setting is on, so you're not blowing in any of that outdoor air into your home. And then importantly, Perry, a lot of us forget that you need to update those filters every couple of months. And then if you have an air purifier at home, that can also help lower your risk here. But most importantly, inside the home, you want to keep those doors and windows shut and not let any of that outdoor air into your home.
9: We've also seen people around the city wearing masks to protect themselves. Is that something people have to do? A suggestion? I mean, can you just walk outside and just breathe this air right now?
10: Well, I would say before you even step outside, check the air quality. And if it's really high, you want to limit your time outdoors, especially any physical activity here. Wildfire smoke can be especially dangerous. It's really small particles we're talking about, 30 times smaller than your hair. So when you're looking at masks, you want to make sure it has powerful filtration, things like a KN95 and N95 that fits really snugly. A bandana or a surgical mask is really not going to do it here. And then those that are most at risk, we're talking about older adults, children, and those with respiratory illnesses, things like COPD and asthma. And if you do experience any symptoms like shortness of breath or especially chest pain, you'll want to make sure you reach out to your doctor.
9: Yuri Benajad, thank you for your time. We appreciate it. President Trump addresses the nation in prime time tonight. After years of pushing false claims about the 2020 election, the president says he will have a big announcement about the U.S. voting system less than 4 months to November's crucial midterms. Here's Rachel Scott.
11: Ever since he lost the 2020 election, President Trump has been pushing unfounded claims of voter fraud. And tonight in primetime, sources say he will make his case for tighter election security, with the midterms just 4 months away.
12: It's really, really big news. And our country has to shape up. But that's what we're going to be talking about Thursday is it doesn't get bigger, because without free and fair elections, you don't have a country.
11: Democrats say President Trump can't move on from his 2020 defeat.
13: The world's most famous sore loser will deliver a primetime presidential sour grapes address to pursue his six-year-old grievances.
11: Trump lost in 2020 by 7 million votes, lost the Electoral College, and lost more than 60 court cases challenging the election, some in front of judges he appointed. Today on Capitol Hill, some Republicans wishing he would move on.
14: Look, we can't re-prosecute that campaign. Anytime you're looking back, you're not looking ahead, and I'm looking ahead to these elections, and the president should as well.
11: I brought those concerns to the White House press secretary.
15: What does the president say to Republicans who think that focusing on the 2020 election, election integrity, all of these issues right now is not the right approach so close to the election?
16: The administration, and especially this president, are able to walk and chew gum at the same time and tackle a number of issues on a number of different subjects every single day.
9: Rachel Scott, thank you. Joining me now for our weekly segment, Assessing the Threat, is former Homeland Security official and ABC News contributor John Cohen. John, always great to see you. So we heard the White House say that President Trump will speak tonight about, quote, protecting the integrity of our elections. What is the difference between election integrity and election security?
17: Hey, Perry. So election security are the technical and physical protections put in place to ensure that the election process itself is safe and secure. Election integrity refers to those processes that ensure that the election is fair, transparent, and accurate.
9: What do you expect to hear from President Trump tonight?
17: Well, I can tell you what I would like to hear from a Homeland Security and law enforcement perspective. I mean, I've been working with election officials and law enforcement officials across the country for several years now, so that they could be better prepared to deal with the conduct of these elections during this volatile threat environment. What we will hopefully hear from the president is objective, fact-based, and accurate information regarding the physical, cyber, and other threats facing our nation's election infrastructure, and more importantly, how the federal government will resume programs that this administration discontinued and once again work in partnership with county, state, local election and law enforcement officials to protect against those threats. What I'm hoping we don't hear is a regurgitation of debunked conspiracy theories that will be immediately grabbed onto by countries like Russia, China, Iran, in their efforts to further divide our nation, undermine confidence in our election process, and sow discord.
9: What are the biggest areas of concern you're hearing from state and local officials as we approach November?
17: Yeah, it really falls into four categories of activities. Real concerns about the potential for threats of, or acts of violence directed at government officials, election officials, political candidates, cyber attacks, particularly by countries like Russia, China, Iran, that seek to target parts of our election infrastructure or disrupt the election process. Information operations intended to put content online that are intended to undermine confidence in the election process and the election results. And something we saw in 2024, which is a big issue, is efforts to actually disrupt the voting process by these foreign threat actors using bomb threats, swatting calls, and even increasingly drones.
9: You mentioned it, but we have seen this administration make some major cuts to areas of the government that dealt with cyber and election security. Could those security reductions increase the risk to the midterms?
17: Yeah, absolutely. When you're evaluating risk, you look at threat, vulnerability, and consequence. We know that a successful attack against our election process would be highly consequential. We know there are threats out there because our intelligence community has been tracking them since 2016. The difference today than, say, 2 years ago is that the federal programs at the FBI, at the Department of Justice, at the Department of Homeland Security for cyber and physical threat mitigation activities have been diminished significantly. And so I'm hoping that what the president will talk a little bit about tonight is that these programs will be reestablished. We'll have those programs in place to better cyber secure the election process, to protect against physical threats, and to counteract the information operations by these foreign adversaries.
9: Former Homeland Security official John Cohen assessing a threat for us tonight. Thank you for your time. We always appreciate it. Sources tell ABC News a White House teleprompter operator allegedly used inside information to make more than $100,000 betting on President Trump's speeches. The White House says that operator is now on administrative leave. Here's Chief Investigative Correspondent Aaron Katursky.
18: He was the man behind the scenes operating President Trump's teleprompter for more than a decade, Gabriel Perez, the guy who knew what Trump was going to say before he said it.
19: I have a guy, Gabe. He's excellent. I've had some real bad ones, but I have Gabe.
18: But tonight, sources tell ABC News Gabriel Perez used his inside knowledge to place bets and win more than $100,000 in the prediction market, Kalshi.
20: My fellow Americans, our nation is back.
18: Sources tell us Perez bet on more than a dozen Trump speeches, including this year's State of the Union, through Kalshi's mentions market, where users wager on whether certain words and phrases will be said. President Trump is famous for going off script.
20: You know, when you go up here, you take a big chance, especially me, because I go off teleprompter about 80% of the time.
18: Sources tell us Perez sometimes pulled bets mid-speech when Trump skipped words that were in the teleprompter. It was the prediction market itself that sounded the alarm. Kalshi says it flagged federal regulators. Trump was informed of the situation.
21: He believes it's deeply unfortunate and, frankly, a disgrace.
18: And tonight, Perez put on indefinite unpaid leave.
22: Perry, sources told us Perez is now in talks with federal regulators at the Commodity Futures Trading Commission to settle the allegations. That could require him to give back the profits from those bets, but he's expected to face no criminal charges. Perry?
9: Aaron Katursky, thank you. A major water main break flooded Sunset Boulevard in Los Angeles, hundreds of cars underwater and damaged, and also created a massive sinkhole. Trevor Ault is in Los Angeles.
23: Tonight, the massive water main break that unleashed a torrent of water through West Hollywood.
24: It was geyser after geyser after geyser after geyser. All the water was flooding in and going in through the sewage and splashing back out.
23: Just before 4 this morning, a 36-inch pipe ruptured, ripping open a giant sinkhole and sending river rapids racing down the Sunset Strip.
1: Oh, my goodness.
23: One person clinging to safety.
1: That person just got swept away with the water. They tried to get out onto the sidewalk and move.
23: Dozens of city buses left swamped in this lot, and hundreds of cars feared damaged or destroyed. We met Mike and Stacy, who woke up to their apartment garage flooded and Mike's new car underwater.
2: Do you have any hope that it's salvageable, or are you just...
3: I'm going to guess it's not.
2: How many cars would be in here?
3: I think about 50.
2: Oh, that's a lot.
3: Yeah.
9: Trevor Ault, thank you. We have some new information on the death of actor Sam Neill. Neill's team confirmed the Jurassic Park and Peaky Blinders star died from pneumonia. He had previously fought and beaten lymphoma. His family will hold a private ceremony at his farm in New Zealand at a later date. He died Monday at 78 years old. The NTSB has been investigating a deadly helicopter crash in New York City that occurred last year. A couple and three of their children were killed. A rotor was seen flying off before the chopper plunged into the Hudson River. Officials now say it was likely caused by a bird strike.

0: in the forests of the Democratic Republic of Congo, a new species of monkey. There they are. Hello. They're not too big, have some glossy black fur, but the most interesting feature, those lips. Check them out. Stay with us.
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10: We all know the story of Pompeii, right? 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
25: 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FX's The Bay, the final season. 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
0: We are tracking several headlines around the world. Fire crews have been battling flames that continue to spread across Spain's northern region. Authorities say the wildfires have burned more than 11,000 acres. Hundreds of people have been evacuated from villages. The regional government declared a level 2 emergency, meaning the fire is threatening significant infrastructure and nearby populations. A giant observatory on a mountain in Chile has begun filming a decade-long venture. They say it will be the first movie of the universe. It will use a 3.2 billion pixel camera to photograph the sky every 3 to 4 nights. The camera is the largest camera ever built. From the images, researchers hope to gather more information about dark matter, dark energy, and the composition of our solar system. And researchers say a new species of monkey has been discovered deep in the forests of the Democratic Republic of Congo. Look here. The monkey, known to locals as Lee Kweli, weighs about 15 pounds with glossy black fur and distinctive pink and orange lips. The species is only the 5th new monkey species identified in Africa in the last 75 years. The research team has proposed a preliminary classification of endangered for the monkey because of its location and population size, along with the threat of being hunted. Coming up, the woman who's working her magic in the garden and how she's spreading that magic and a lot of love across social media. That story coming up.
26: 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A dead water heater. 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
5: For those of us without a green thumb, growing a garden is nothing short of magic. Tonight, we introduce you to a woman making her own magic, not just in the garden, but on social media, too. Our Danny New has her story.
6: When folks online need gardening advice,
7: "Hello, I'm Sarah."
6: Many have come to expect it to first start with one big hello, spelled uniquely.
7: So I would say, "Hello, I'm Sarah." And then somebody in the comments said, "Hello with a W."
6: Over the past year, Sarah Alday has been sharing her vegetables, fruits, and flowers with millions of her loyal fans on social media.
7: "Here to show you my eggplant."
6: Many of whom this 24-year-old says have become quite protective of the garden at her family's Texas home. One commenter writing, "Sarah, I'd literally do anything to ensure your happiness."
7: "They're very nice and supportive, and I'm so grateful for everyone, and a lot of them are really funny. They're like, 'We ride for Sarah till dawn.'"
6: Sarah, who has autism, has been gardening since she was 8 years old and says she knows many people at first think she's a teenager.
8: Does that bother you, or you just think it's funny?
7: I think it's funny. I like it. Then I can go trick-or-treating. Get free candy.
9: So I'm going to harvest this one because it is ready.
6: But of course, Sarah is much older than many assume, and she's blown people away with her knowledge of growing practically anything.
8: What would be your three biggest tips for gardening?
7: Number one is to know your climate. Know what kind of pests attack your plant. If you have houseplants, most houseplants die from being overwatered.
6: And while she works on perfecting this garden, she says her main dream is to open her own farm. One thing helping her get there is selling these Hello t-shirts, hundreds of which have now been purchased by her loyal fans.
7: "I'm so grateful. Thank you. I hope they visit my farm."
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20: We have plenty of time now that Bobby's out of the house.
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10: All in pursuit of maxing those Z's, but is it worth the price?
34: Good morning, Nightline. I did sleep like a baby, I can't lie.
10: Plus, Jason Derulo. We're in the studio with the global dance pop star known for the huge hit Savage Love. But I still want that. It's Savage Love. Previewing his brand new single, Sexy For Me. As he opens the door into his creative process.
35: It's like a game, you know, and every single time you don't know what you're going to get.
10: The surprising way he says he pulls together all those hits.
35: It's my favorite thing to do in the world.
10: From ABC News headquarters in New York, this is Nightline. Thanks for joining us. Tonight, as millions of Americans head out for those summer vacations full of fun and sun, a growing number of Americans want just the opposite, a dark, quiet.
0: ABC News, I'm Dave Packer. President Trump to deliver a primetime speech shortly. Sources telling ABC News the president's expected to discuss the 2020 presidential election. Taco Bell tonight saying out of an abundance of caution, it's removing potentially impacted lettuce from a supplier in certain states. This after sources say investigators identified that lettuce is a potential source of a parasitic illness that sickened thousands in the U.S. Canadian wildfire smoke darkening skies from the Midwest to the East Coast today. Barbara Glickstein, a public health nurse, braved the hazy air amid the warnings it could be dangerous.
1: I'm only out because I have to run a quick errand. Otherwise, I'd be inside. I'm 72. I'm healthy, but I know what air particles do to the body.
0: The smoke is coming from wildfires burning primarily in Canada, but also northern Minnesota. CENTCOM says U.S. forces hit Iran with another round of strikes today. Negotiations seem stalled. This is ABC News.
2: To disruptions within natural systems in your body. We also know that sleep deprivation is tied to increased rates of high blood pressure, an important risk factor for cardiovascular disease, which is the number one killer of the United States.
3: Enter an array of savvy hospitality companies that are dreaming up new ways to maximize every second of sleep. I started off with a comped room, specifically designed to enhance your rest. 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
4: We're about to do a little bit of a staycation in their one-of-a-kind sleep lab. 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Had to go on assignment to get a view like this. 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So let's get ready for bed. Got my Equinox slippers. 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So they've got tart cherry juice, which they were telling me helps increase your melatonin. Dream Please patches that I guess help put you to sleep. 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They're complete blackout curtains. But just in case you're worried about a little bit of light peeping through, we've got a performance sleep mask right here. Now let's go take a look at the bed. I've got your hotel iPad that doubles as like master control. All right, so they've got an Equinox power down tea.
3: As I waited for my tea to show up, I set the room to the optimal sleep temperature, a cool 65 degrees. And I watched some of the TV's specialized circadian rhythm programming. And finally, it's time to customize the artificial intelligence powered mattress.
4: You can basically set the temperature. For men, you keep it at a -2 temperature. That's not in degrees, that's their own factor score. So like relative to zero.
3: After a quick sip of my tea, I'm ready for bed.
4: Let's put this on my head. This is the craziest assignment ever. Good night, Nightline.

0: You know, I haven't heard the rain all afternoon. You don't hear a lot of traffic noises.
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1: Devin runs a travel points optimization website and has a lifetime of travel experiences under her belt.
0: So you can pick different soundscapes like thunder or rain.
1: Like the Equinox Hotel, the Park Hyatt also has an AI-powered mattress where you can adjust its temperature.
0: You can also pick, apparently, the firmness on your side of the bed. Yeah, we'll go on the firmer side.
1: The mattress also gradually vibrates you awake in the morning as a full-body alarm clock.
0: You can pick if you want it to help you wake up more naturally. We'll go ahead and say that we'll have it wake me up a little bit early tomorrow. We'll see how that goes.
2: The goal here is to make sleep as accessible as lunch. The goal is really to allow anybody to sleep whenever and however long they need.
1: Neil Wong founded Nap York in Midtown Manhattan close to a decade ago, a place where you can check in and catch some Z's any hour of the day.
3: As someone who can fall asleep pretty much anywhere, if you left me for 30 seconds longer, I would be out like a light.
2: We actually like to call ourselves a sleep station. It's a gas station for humans. We allow people to sleep by the hour, by the night, or by the membership. So kind of like a gym.
1: There are three tiers of nap pods here. Economy, business, and first class.
2: This one you're looking at is the business class pod.
1: The sleep pods range in price from $40 for 4 hours on the low end to about $200 a night on the high end.
3: So which pod is this?
2: So this is the economy pod.
3: Okay.
2: It's pretty much a stacked pod.
3: This is first class?
2: Yeah, this is first class. So this is a little bit bigger.
3: And this has a TV.
2: It's got a TV.
3: This one's got
2: a
3: TV.
2: The only one that's got a TV.
3: I'm gonna lie down.
2: Go ahead.
3: I'm gonna get the premium experience.
4: There is evidence that shows that sleep debt is real. For those who might not get enough sleep during the week, there is opportunity where you can catch up on the weekend. It is unlikely that you'll be able to get back that sleep debt beyond that week or two, but it's important to understand that it is still possible to collect it in a short period of time.
2: How do you feel?
0: I feel great. I feel really rested. It was a lovely night of sleep. Having kind of that temperature regulation feature of the mattress actually, I think, kept me quite comfortable all night long. For people as they are starting to get a little bit older, sleep sometimes feels like a little bit of a crapshoot. And so to be able to get just a solid night of sleep, I think it's such a great benefit.
3: Good morning, Nightline. I did sleep like a baby, I can't lie. Sleep score was at 84. My time slept was 6 hours and 33 minutes. Deep sleep, I got about an hour. I got about an hour and 15 of REM sleep.
1: So, was the almost $2,000 a night price tag worth it?
3: It's almost a month's rent, so I don't know if I'm going to spend that for one night.
1: The high-end sleep suites at the Equinox and the Park Hyatt offered very similar experiences, including the exact same AI-powered bed. But the Equinox Hotel did offer a few more sleep-related bells and whistles. While these pricey suites are part of the greater wellness trend, you too can get a good night's sleep at home.
4: You want to make sure that the environment that you're in is cool, dark, and quiet. Most importantly, you want to avoid using a phone before you go to bed.
3: I feel good. I'm looking at the Freedom Tower. Hudson Yards is right in front of me. So I'm going to have a good day.
5: 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Our thanks to him. When we come back, we're with R&B hip-hop giant Jason Derulo. The multi-platinum artist lets us in on his surprising creative process behind songs like his hot new hit, Sexy For Me.
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11: That's such a huge year. What are you hoping for next?
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14: Good morning, America.
5: Welcome back. Global dance pop star Jason Derulo is the force behind some of the biggest hits of the last two decades. He's starting a new chapter with a two-part EP he says takes listeners back to his roots and then into his future. He told ABC's Aika Jachi about his new music and his path to success.
15: You know the name. Jason Derulo. The pop superstar behind hits like What You Say. Talk Dirty. All I really need to understand is
16: when you talk dirty to me.
15: And Savage Love, which reached number one in 16 countries. But I still want that. Jason Derulo has more than 250 million singles sold worldwide, 36 million monthly listeners on Spotify, and is one of the most streamed male pop artists of his generation. Now, Derulo is setting off on a brand new journey in his career. 17 years in as a recording artist, he says his new EP, The Last Dance Part 1, is the end of an era.
17: I've noticed the way that I dress is different, the way that I... speak is different. The people that I'm hanging around is different. And as I grow up as a man, I want the music to do the same.
15: The first single, Sexy For Me, is a huge confidence-boosting anthem that blends pop, dance, and global influences. You too sexy for me.
17: I wanted to make a song that you can throw on in the morning before you go into work, or throw on before you go into the nice dinner with somebody, so that you can feel like your sexiest, most confident self.
15: And Derulo brings the techno vibes to the album's second single, You DJ, I'll Drive. You DJ, I'll... He says the song harkens back to the 2010s, and he wanted to create a song for that moment when you're driving with the top down. But don't expect the nostalgia to last, for Derulo's next act will be something we've never seen before.
18: Part one's already out. Part two's coming out later this year. Should fans expect this to be one big story or take it as two separate entities?
17: I definitely take it as two separate entities. The first part is kind of like the celebration of where I've been. And then the next part is the rebirth.
15: The Florida native has long pulled inspiration from a wide variety of musical styles, thanks to his diverse musical past, including five albums and two songs that hit number one on Billboard's Hot 100 chart.
17: I started as a songwriter at 8 years old, and then got my first writing placement at 16. So I was, wearing different hats for different people, for years. And I feel like that made me, just more diverse. I was raised on all kinds of music. I mean, I come from a Haitian family, but I went to school for classical music and jazz music. My favorite kind of music is 80s, but I'm an island boy at the end of the day. So you mix those worlds together and you have an individual.
18: One thing we shouldn't expect to change, that incredible work ethic that Derulo is known for throughout the industry. What still excites you when you get into the studio when you're making new music?
17: It's my favorite thing to do in the world, still to this point. Being on this promo run, you know, it's great. I get to you know, share my music. But my favorite thing on planet Earth is to shut the world out, be in a room, start playing a beat, and start freestyling. You know, what I do is I'll freestyle a verse. I'll freestyle 20 different versions of a verse, 20 different versions of a pre-hook, 20 different versions of a chorus. And then based on a title, I will then pick the best verse, pick the best pre, pick the best chorus, and then I decode the whole thing. Mm. You know, so it's like a game, you know, and every single time you don't know what you're going to get, but it's like the driving force in my life every single time.
18: We brought Derulo into our studio to dissect some of his most famous music videos, including Savage Love, which was filmed as a COVID-era performance from home exclusively for Good Morning America, before it went on to receive more than 200 million views on YouTube.
17: I think I was one of the few people that had production still going on during COVID, because I had all of this stuff at my house. And ironically, I had just put all of these cameras, all of these lights at my house, like just before COVID. It's almost like I knew that it was about to happen.
3: Right.
17: Some may say that I did know.
18: Another Derulo hit with more than a billion Spotify streams, the colorful collab with Nicki Minaj. Which song are we listening to?
17: Oh, this is Swala.
18: Swala.
17: The choreography, I wanted to have some island vibes.
18: Okay, I feel it.
17: In it, you know what I'm saying?
18: Okay, I feel it. Okay. But it's not just music videos drawing the world's attention. Jason has amassed more than 153 million followers and subscribers across just Instagram, TikTok, and YouTube.
17: With all the time that I had on my hands, I told myself that I was going to post 6 times a day. And in posting 6 times a day, I was going to figure out the audience and figure out how to social media. So it was an experiment that ended up going well. And slowly I started to notice that the more authentic that I was, the more that I was myself again, the more that people started to join the party.
18: That authenticity is important to Derulo, and he recalls one moment early in his career, opening for Lady Gaga and watching her take the stage every night.
17: Watching Gaga night after night and her showing her individuality and her people embracing her difference, I think was really, really powerful for me to watch. And there's nobody like you, there's nobody like me, and there's nobody like whoever you are watching at home. And I think that's our superpower. It's our superpower to be an individual. And when I learned that I could be myself, and that was my greatest gift, was when things really started to turn up for me.
18: Derulo hitting the stage for the Last Dance World Tour, with dates scheduled through next summer. Now, for a young person watching this right now who may want to sing, write, dance, or create something of their own, what's one piece of advice that you would give to them?
17: Make sure that it's your passion. Make sure that it is what you love, because life is short. And I feel like you should be doing whatever it is that you love the most. Choose something that you're obsessed with, that you don't mind spending all day doing, that you don't mind staying up late at night doing, because automatically you'll become successful because you want to spend all your hours doing it.
5: 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Thanks for staying up with us. 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
1: What's old is new again.
0: You may tell them, Father.
1: Sometimes every week. In small spaces like this one, across the Western world.
2: When you're actually singing Sacred Heart properly, there's, I guess I would call it a rawness that is not in normal music of today.
3: It's not always magical, but sometimes it really is.
1: They bring no instruments, just the human voice, the Sacred Harp, they call it. A style of singing born in 18th century Europe that found its home in the American South. They may look like they're at a church revival, in a square, keeping the rhythm of the hymns with their hands. But there's no religion here.
2: We sing sacred words, and to a lot of us, it is worship.
4: Okay.
2: To others, perhaps not so. We have Jews singing, we have Catholics, we have Christians, we have some Muslims. It doesn't matter.
1: Helen Brown from Ireland.
5: I think it's about time we sing.
1: And is one of the many singers from across the globe who make the pilgrimage to America nearly every year. Singing at all-day events like this one. From morning to night, in a peculiar four-part harmony, with each part singing from their edge of the hollow square.
2: Before COVID, we would come over two or three times a year, if we could, because this is where the heart of the singing is. I mean, we sing in the UK and we sing really well, but it's not like coming here. The more you come, the more the music gets ingrained in you, and it speaks to my heart.
1: They sing some of the same old hymns that were in the 2003 Oscar-winning film Cold Mountain. Set at the end of the American Civil War, celebrating a chorus that was accessible to anyone at a time when people were doing well if they could read words, much less music. The Sacred Harp is also the name of their songbook, first published in rural Georgia in 1864. They update the book about once every generation.
6: This is the 1991 edition. This book has more than 550 songs in it.
1: Jesse Carlberg, a young father, wrote new songs for the latest book released this fall.
6: I was a music major as an undergrad.
4: Uh-huh.
6: You know, I was in a totally different musical world. I was interested in experimental music, electronic music, and things like that. So this traditional singing where people don't need an audience to, as an excuse, you know, to get together, but they just want to sing and make music for each other, and it forms these kind of bonds that singers come to feel is akin to family. It was really moving to me.
1: They say the music on the printed page is easier to read because while it uses the same do-re-mi music structure that many people know, the notes are printed with different shapes.
2: The fa is a triangle, the sol is a circle or an oval, the la is a square, slightly rectangle, and the mi is a diamond.
6: The shape tells you how high or low the pitch is. Everyone will sing through the song then on these shape notes. Fa, fa, mi, la, sol, fa, sol, la, and everyone will be singing their harmony parts on those shape note syllables.
4: So my memory is this is an A in bass clef, right?
6: Mm-hmm. Yep.
4: Okay. So it's still the same A note.
6: It's the same. So we sing fa,

0: people with no musical training can learn the intervals between the fa and the sol, the fa and the la, etc. And they can learn to sight read music just by shape note.
1: And you don't even need to be able to sing that well to be welcomed here.
2: You don't have to have a beautiful voice. You're joining your voice with the person on your left and your right and across the square.
1: More than 700 people from different faiths and dozens of countries came to Atlanta one Saturday morning to sing from the new edition of their songbook.
3: The communal part of this is super important to you.
4: Some people we sing with each other almost every week, and other people we might see just once every few years, but we come to love these singers.
0: If you sing Sacred Harp, you're my friend, and we love you. It's family.
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15: Reporting from the White House on the 2026 midterms, I'm Jonathan Carl. 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
17: Good evening. I'm Mary Bruce. We're coming on the air as President Trump is about to address the nation from the East Room of the White House. The exact details of his speech have not been released, but the president's saying he will have a, quote, big announcement. It comes with the midterm elections fast approaching, and as the president has been pushing hard for tighter election laws, including for the passage of the Save America Act, which he has made his top legislative priority, refusing, in fact, to sign other bills until this one is passed. Senate Majority Leader John Thune repeatedly saying the bill does not have the votes, though, to pass the Senate. Tonight, sources telling ABC News the president is expected to discuss the 2020 presidential election. For years, President Trump has pushed false claims about the election despite no evidence of widespread voter fraud. Those claims have been repeatedly disproven by the courts, members of his first administration, and those in.
18: From ABC News, I'm Dave Packer. The 2020 presidential election was nearly 6 years ago, but it's the expected subject of President Trump's speech to the nation tonight. White House Press Secretary Caroline Leavitt.
19: I think all Republicans and Democrats should recognize this should be a nonpartisan issue. If we don't have safe and secure elections in our country, we cannot have a country. It is a vital part of our democracy, of our constitutional republic. The president will be speaking about that tonight.
18: Senate Minority Leader Chuck Schumer saying this appears to be part of a larger strategy by the president for the midterms this fall.
20: Trump's speech tonight has nothing to do with the 2020 elections. It has everything to do with the 2026 elections. He's scared to death that he will lose in 2026.
18: The man who's been running the president's teleprompter for years allegedly used insider information to make that $100,000 betting on the president's speeches, ABC's Aaron Katursky.
21: Sources tell us Perez bet on more than a dozen Trump speeches, including this year's State of the Union through Kalshi's Mentions Market, where users wager on whether certain words and phrases will be said. President Trump is famous for going off script. Sources tell us Perez sometimes pulled bets mid-speech when Trump skipped words that were in the teleprompter.
0: Sources say Perez has been put on indefinite unpaid leave and is in talks with federal regulators to settle the allegations. Air quality alerts now in place across 18 states as dangerous wildfire smoke blankets major cities in the Midwest and Northeast. This tourist in New York City.
6: I was hoping to see the buildings and other stuff and not really able to see much from a tourism perspective.
0: Folks advised to stay inside. Taco Bell tonight saying that out of abundance of caution, it's removing potentially impacted lettuce from a supplier in certain states. This after sources say investigators identified that lettuce as the potential source of a parasitic illness that sickened thousands in the U.S. You're listening to ABC News.
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0: Clean up in West Hollywood, California from a major water main rupture.
24: In parking garages in West Hollywood, pumps are now removing water that went rushing in this morning. A water main break causing extreme flooding. Cars underwater in underground garages. There was a sinkhole, roads damaged, and residents battled rushing water in their urban streets. A water line put in the ground in 1916 burst. Anselmo Collins is with LA's water system.
25: Unfortunately, sometimes there may be parts of the pipeline where you end up with a weak spot, and it reveals itself when you have these type of leaks.
24: Alex Stone, ABC News, Los Angeles.
0: It appears the New York sightseeing helicopter that crashed in the Hudson River last year, killing six people, might be the result of a bird strike. The NTSB said a bird expert from the Smithsonian identified remains from several different types of geese on the blades. There are some encouraging signs about the jobs market.
26: Analysts were anticipating a slight rise in first-time claims for jobless benefits. Instead, the number has fallen from 216,000 applications 2 weeks ago to 208,000 last week. The Labor Department also reports declines in the four-week moving average and in the total number of people on unemployment at just over 1.8 million.
0: ABC's Jim Ryan. Baseball's labor contract expires December 1st and a lockout is expected, but if there's an agreement before next season, MLB is set to have its earliest opening day next year. It would be on March 24th. Brr. Dave Packer, ABC News.
27: 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And with Trump accounts, every child in America now has access to a tax-free investment account to save for their future. Billions and billions of dollars are being invested, put in by companies and individuals to take care of our children so that at age 18, they will have potentially hundreds of thousands of dollars in their account and they'll get off to a great start in life. So for that, go to TrumpAccounts.gov and sign up your child or any child you'd like to sign up. Our previously wide-open borders have been transformed into the most secure borders in the history of our country, with zero illegal aliens being admitted to the United States in the past 14 months. That is zero. Nobody thought it was possible. We had the worst border in the history of our country, and now we have the best. Crime is plummeting nationwide, with the murder rate at its lowest level since 1900. Or more than 125 years ago. We're making a record investment in our armed forces, and we have the strongest and most powerful military by far anywhere in the world. I built it during my first term, and unfortunately, we're forced to use it now. We won in Venezuela, which is now working with us to produce millions and millions of barrels of oil. We are likewise winning big in Iran, and you will see the fruits of that labor very, very shortly. America is back and doing really well, but we still have a major challenge that must be urgently addressed, because no country can be great without fair and honest elections. You have to trust your country, because if there can be no trust, there can be no greatness. And that's very simple. No trust, no greatness. For many years, I've called for bold, swift, and decisive action to protect the integrity of America's elections. Every American deserves to know that when they cast their vote, that vote will be counted accurately in a system, and that is to make that system secure, one where cheating and interference are not just difficult, but virtually impossible. Unfortunately, the system we have today falls catastrophically short of that standard. Tonight, I'm announcing the immediate declassification and release of critical intelligence, revealing shocking vulnerabilities in our election infrastructure. This evidence shows that the election system we have dangerously exposes, and really exposes, like levels never thought possible, to hacking, exploitation, and foreign interference. Just as disturbingly, this vital information has for many years been covered up and hidden from you, the American people, our beautiful, our great American people. But that all changes right now. The documents we will release starting tonight have been gathered by the White House Government Transparency Task Force, a great group of people, along with the staff of the President's Intelligence Advisory Board, supported by our top intelligence agency chiefs, who have all personally reviewed the findings we are presenting this evening and fully confirmed their authenticity. You can see these documents for yourself at whitehouse.gov. That's whitehouse.gov. Go check it out. Our purpose in disclosing this information is not to weaken confidence in election, but to earn that confidence by confronting vulnerabilities and correcting them very, very quickly. And that's what we're doing. The documents cover five major areas of concern. First, they show that over a period of years, starting during the 2020 election cycle, the People's Republic of China carried out what is believed to be the largest compromise of election data in history, resulting in China's illicit acquisition of 220 million U.S. voter files. That information includes names, addresses, phone numbers, political party preferences, and other sensitive data that would be needed to register to vote and engage in other nefarious activities, which is exactly what was happening. This data loss presents an unprecedented election security nightmare. The intelligence even shows that China has signed a data exploitation unit specifically to this new project. Compounding the travesty, the second set of documents we are releasing reveals that members of the deep state, very, very famous group of people, in many cases, in our intelligence agency work to actively suppress and downplay information about the extent of China's sinister election meddling, covering it up from both the president and the American people like nobody thought was possible. U.S. spy agencies began learning about the compromise of voter registration files in 2020 when they discovered that tens of millions of voter data, think of that, tens of millions of voters' data in 18 states have been bought, stolen, or hacked by China. Yet those responsible for sounding the alarm instead kept the information secret and hidden. They did not disclose to me as president or to anyone else, and to the best of our knowledge, they did not inform Congress. In fact, all they kept saying is, this is the most secure election in the history of our country, a standard, very pat line that was divvied out to say. The cover-up of this colossal security breach, is even more disturbing in light of the additional information showing that China engaged in other election-related activities to undermine my first administration and our 2020 campaign. They did not want, and they just didn't want it. They fought like hell not to have it Donald Trump to win, and for good reason. As the documents we are releasing show, CIA reporting explicitly stated, and I quote, in mid-2018, the Chinese Communist Party's policy was to leverage all domestic and foreign elements that were opposed to the U.S. president in an effort to reduce the U.S. president's votes and make him resign or prevent his reelection. Isn't that nice? Also, in mid-2018, China was working to influence the results of the U.S. midterm elections and later the results of the 2020 presidential election itself. Separately, in mid-2019, the Chinese government's strategy against the United States was focused on undermining domestic confidence in the U.S. president. They wanted to just make you sound like your president wasn't so hot, when actually your president has done a great job, and they did everything possible to do exactly that. Going on, this document says, and this is by the CIA, the strategy included efforts to use Chinese contacts with big U.S. companies to influence U.S. business leaders to turn against the president of the United States of America. The Chinese government sought to identify U.S. journalists who had reported negatively on the U.S. president and pay them large sums of money to write more negative articles about him, as many as they could, and they didn't care what they said. The Chinese government wanted U.S. president to lose the next election, and the reason they wanted me to lose is because they knew I was wise to them, charged them billions and billions of dollars worth of tariffs, and built the strongest military anywhere in the world. We have the strongest military anywhere in the world. These are exact quotes from the CIA reporting. The name of the person doing the quote is now under review, but it gets even worse. Raw intelligence obtained by the FBI in 2020, yet buried by rogue bureaucrats, stated that China's activities even included an attempt to manufacture illegal ballots for Joe Biden. Documents show that during this period, dozens of significant CIA and NSA reports about China's election targeting were kept out of the presidential briefing. These were briefings I would get almost every day. Everything was kept out that was of importance. One email among intelligence analysts admitted that they had, quote, deliberately massaged the presidential daily briefing to withhold information regarding Chinese activities related to the election. Another official inside the FBI wrote that she was running, quote, a shadow government, unquote, to keep intelligence about China's election meddling from becoming known and to keep it away from the honorable press. Other officials who witnessed such efforts perceived the motivations to be blatantly political. Recently, we found significant numbers of burn bags in formation, and this is a group of bags that were used to destroy information given by President Barack Hussein Obama to be burned. It was supposed to be burned. These bags were supposed to be at a different level by different people, incinerated and checked, but it never happened. Maybe we got lucky. We believe this was not done on purpose, but rather through gross incompetence of the people that were supposed to burn the bags. But the findings are stunning. Today, I'm asking the Office of the Director of National Intelligence, the Department of Justice, the FBI, and the CIA to investigate how and why such crucial information was hidden, to fire those involved in the cover-up, and to file criminal charges, if appropriate, against these people. Yet concealing China's meddling was only the beginning. The third set of documents we are releasing proves that for many years, Americans were blatantly lied to about the security of our election infrastructure, including electronic voting machines and ballot counting systems, dishonest almost all. They're vulnerable and they're easily compromised, and people within our government knew that. Tonight, we're publishing a series of previously classified U.S. intelligence community assessments and other reports proving that our government has long known these machines are extremely exposed to attack. As one assessment states, we judge that the United States adversaries, including at a minimum Russia, China, Iran, North Korea, as well as non-state groups, have the capability to compromise U.S. election infrastructure. That's unquote, but that's some statement, isn't it? Made by supposedly great patriots of our country. The document goes on to further state that, quote, we assess that centralized election-related data repositories, such as voter registration databases, poll books, and other official election websites, are

Documents that show the CIA obtained reporting of a specific plot to do a big number in favor of the corrupt Maduro regime in Venezuela. And that's exactly what happened, conspiring to digitally rig their own country's elections in 2020. And that's what they did. This reporting included precise details about methods to regime develop to digitally alter vote totals in ways that could not be detected even with an audit, no matter how deep they went. This intelligence underscores why we must take urgent action to ensure that our own system can never, ever be hacked or compromised like it was in the past. The fourth set of documents reveals that even when significant evidence of fraud has been detected, it has been buried and covered up. Among the disclosures tonight are FBI files detailing evidence of alleged fraud by a large-scale voter registration operation in Michigan. In 2020, Michigan State Police raided a Democrat Get Out the Vote organization, corrupt group, in Muskegon. And we're so concerned by what they found. They were just so concerned. They couldn't believe it, actually, that they contacted the FBI in Detroit. The documents state that some canvassers admitted to FBI agents that they signed voter registration forms in other people's names, submitted fraudulent registration for people who did not exist, and received gift cards tied to their number of applications that they produced. In other words, it was pay, play, and cheat. The FBI agents working on the case believe that crimes were committed, yet the Biden Department of Justice slow-walked the investigation and killed it. Tonight, I'm asking the FBI director to ensure that the matter is fully investigated and to work with the Department of Justice to prosecute those responsible for any crimes. Finally, to reveal just how vulnerable our elections continue to be, we are releasing the results of a stunning investigation by the Department of Homeland Security. According to the DHS review, state voter rolls and public records, they identified approximately 278,000 non-citizens who are registered to vote in federal elections. Since Democrat states refused to share their voter files, the real number is actually much higher than that. Yet, even this limited analysis found more than 250,000 foreigners illegally registered to vote. Put together, these disclosures reveal an election system so broken and so vulnerable that no one can possibly defend it. It is not defensible. Hundreds of millions of U.S. voter files are in the hands of foreign governments. Our machines and ballot counting systems are exposed to hacking and manipulation and corruption. China and other countries have been trying to meddle in our elections. Evidence of fraud has been buried. Hundreds of thousands of non-citizens and dead people are listed and active on the voter rolls. And yet we still have elections with no voter ID, no proof of citizenship, and tens of millions of ballots floating aimlessly through the mail. As one example of the insanity, California's recent election for mayor of L.A. and governor was held on June 2nd, a long time ago, but it was just completed a few days ago on July 10th. Think of that, much more than 1 month. It took a month to count the votes. I wonder what they were doing. This is worse than any third world country. There's no third world country that has elections like we have. In a rare move, NBC and ABC Fake News have both said that they would not cover this speech. They knew what it was about because of the fact that they don't like the topic, because they know how corrupt our system is and they don't want to reveal it. They and others in the media are part of a plot. They want to continue this fraud for whatever reason. They want to keep it going. They want to protect the radical left. They can't have a great country, and that's true. You can't have a great country without free and fair elections. Fraud like this should mean a revocation of their licenses,
They use our public multi-billion-dollar-in-value airways for

0: absolutely no money. They pay nothing. All we want is honesty in our elections and honesty in reporting. They pay nothing for multi-billion dollar assets. Great damage has been done to our country. Our elections were left vulnerable to being rigged and stolen, and the trust of the American people was lost. This cannot be allowed to continue. Every American, whether you're a Republican, Democrat, independent, or otherwise, should be able to agree that we deserve the most secure, honest, and fair election system anywhere in the world. Secure elections should be a partisan, really, we should be together, Democrats, Republicans, independents, everybody. And it should not be a partisan issue. It should cause to unite us, not to divide us. This should be a cause. We should be united, not divided. In light of the brand new and irrefutable information I have revealed tonight, my administration is in the process of notifying the states whose election data was compromised by the People's Republic of China and many others. We will be working closely to mitigate any harm, and we're taking swift action to ensure that sensitive voter data is better protected so we can never be bought, we can never be hacked, and we can never watch a stolen election again. Tomorrow, the Secretary of Homeland Security will hold a briefing to outline his department's recent work confirming cyber vulnerabilities in our electronic voting systems. They are bad. We're in the process of informing governors, senators, and members of Congress of potential issues in their states. If you look at voting today, it's in such bad shape in so many states, and we are committing to fix it. And we're also committing to be working with those states and local jurisdictions to help them fix and patch known technical vulnerabilities before the midterm elections. We have very important elections coming up. We want those elections to be honest. I've also ordered DHS to notify every state about non-citizens on their voter rolls and direct them to remove all ineligible voters from the lists immediately. But most importantly, addressing this crisis of election security demands that Congress must pass the Save America Act. How easy is that to do unless you want to cheat? The only reason you wouldn't do it is you want to cheat because your policies are so bad and your candidates are so pathetic that you can't get away or can't get elected any other way. This landmark bill requires that all voters must show photo voter ID. How simple is that? Could I have your photo, please? Photo voter ID. All voters must provide proof of citizenship. Are you a citizen of our country, please? And hopefully there will be no corrupt mail-in ballots, which if you watched California and so many other places, mail-in ballots are inherently corrupt. So you would have no mail-in ballots except for illness, disability, military deployment, or travel if you're going away on business or vacation. These reforms are urgently needed to stop the vulnerabilities that I've mentioned. To all Americans, I ask you to pick up your phone tomorrow, call your representatives in the House and Senate, and demand that they pass the Save America Act without delay. Together, we will restore faith and confidence in our country, and we will be bigger, better, and stronger than ever before. Thank you. God bless you. God bless our great military, and God bless America. Thank you very much.
1: Okay. President Trump there in the East Room making a rare address to the nation in prime time, speaking for just over about 22 minutes. He began those remarks touting his record and what he believes are his accomplishments in office so far, starting his remarks with the issues we know so many in his own party were hoping for him to focus on and tout: his efforts to bring down health care costs, immigration and the border, and the economy, also touching briefly on the ongoing war with Iran. But then the president shifting, focusing squarely on the nation's elections, saying, quote, "Without trust, there can be no greatness," and announced announcing the declassification and release of what he called critical intelligence that he claims reveals vulnerabilities in our voting infrastructure, claiming it shows foreign interference, especially by China, and renewing previous claims about irregularities in voting machines. The president making a host of allegations about information that he claims has been withheld from the public and withheld from him when he was president, and calling for the Justice Department, the FBI, and CIA to investigate how this information, in his words, was hidden. The president, of course, we should note, was president at the time, but still he is attacking the intelligence agencies that reported to him in 2020. The president making these accusations now based on existing intelligence that he is now declassifying after directing his administration to go back and review that raw data. He is now making all of that information available to the public for all to see on the White House website, whitehouse.gov. We should stress, this is complicated. This is information that is just being made public. Our teams, just like the public, are carefully unpacking this all, and we will continue to do so tonight and throughout the coming days. The president saying his purpose in disclosing this information is not to weaken confidence in elections, but, as he said, to earn the confidence by confronting vulnerabilities and correcting them. The president, of course, has for years pushed false claims of widespread voter fraud. This is a deeply personal issue for the president, something he has been talking about since he lost the 2020 election. Claims of widespread voter fraud, though, have been repeatedly disproven by the courts and members of his own party and his first administration. Our team is standing by to unpack all of this. We're going to go first to Rachel Scott, who is at the White House. And Rachel, all of this speech from the president, and as we stated, there is a lot to unpack here. Yes. And we are going through all of this carefully. But this comes, of course, as the president noted, as he is making a big push for Congress to pass tougher voting restrictions.
2: Yes, and he made that very clear, especially with that plea at the end, not just to Republicans over on Capitol Hill to pass the Save America Act, his sweeping voter ID bill, but also to Americans at home to reach out to their elected representatives and urge them to get them across, to get this across the finish line. That is clear that the president is very fixated on that at this time. Mary, this is very complicated. It's very complex what the president just laid out, but it is nothing short of remarkable. The president going after his own intelligence officials at the time, as you mentioned, that he was serving as president of the United States. He repeatedly said that not only was he deceived during that process, but also the American people were as well. What we do know, Mary, at that time, intelligence officials said that they had briefed the president on the results of the 2020 election. We know that the president repeatedly lost dozens.
3: This is a special report from ABC News. I'm Dave Packard. President Trump spoke from the White House tonight about the 2020 presidential election, which he lost to Joe Biden. The president asserting,
0: over a period of years, starting during the 2020 election cycle, the People's Republic of China carried out what is believed to be the largest compromise of election data in history, resulting in China's illicit acquisition of 220 million U.S. voter files.
3: The president asking the DOJ and other agencies to file criminal charges. Earlier, House Minority Leader Hakeem Jeffries asking,
4: why does he continue to focus on a conspiracy theory related to a 2020 presidential election that every rational person in the United States of America knows he lost?
3: This is ABC News. Report.
1: Good evening. I'm Mary Bruce. We are coming back on the air because President Trump has just completed his address to the nation, touting his record and what he believes are his accomplishments in office so far. For 22 minutes just now, the president, in a rare primetime address, speaking from the East Room, starting his remarks with the issues we know so many in our own part, in his own party, were hoping for him to tout: his efforts to bring down health care costs, immigration and the border, and the economy. Also touching briefly on the ongoing war with Iran. And then the president, for the bulk of these remarks, focusing squarely on the nation's elections, saying that without trust in the nation's elections, there can be no greatness, and announcing the declassification and release of what he called critical intelligence that reveals vulnerabilities in our infrastructure, claiming it shows foreign interference, especially by China, and renewing his previous claims of irregularities in voting machines. The president just made a host of allegations about information that he claims has been withheld from the public and withheld from him when he was president. And he's calling for the Justice Department and the FBI and CIA to investigate how this information, in his words, words, was hidden. The president, of course, was president at the time, but still, he is attacking the intelligence agencies that reported to him in 2020. The president is now making these new claims based on existing intelligence that he's now declassifying after directing his administration to go back and review the raw data. He is now making this information public for all to see on the White House website, whitehouse.gov. We should stress this is complicated. This is information that is just being made public, and our teams, just like the public, are carefully unpacking all of this. We're going to continue to do so tonight and throughout the coming days. The president saying his purpose in disclosing this information, quote, is not to weaken confidence in elections, but to earn that confidence by confronting vulnerabilities and correcting them. The president, we should note, has for years pushed false claims of fraud. This is a deeply personal issue for President Trump, something he's been talking about a lot since he lost the 2020 election. Claims of widespread voter fraud, though, have been repeatedly disproven by the courts and members of his own party and his first administration. Let's take a listen to some of what the president said just moments ago.
0: For many years, I've called for bold, swift, and decisive action to protect the integrity of America's elections. Every American deserves to know that when they cast their vote, that vote will be counted accurately in a system, and that is to make that system secure, one where cheating and interference are not just difficult, but virtually impossible. Unfortunately, the system we have today falls catastrophically short of that standard.
1: As we mentioned, ABC News is now looking into the claims that the president has made tonight. We have our team standing by. And let's start with our chief Washington correspondent, John Carl. John, what stood out to you most? Of course, all of this is coming as the president is making a big push for stricter voting restrictions.
5: Yeah, I mean, it really what stood out to me is that's exactly what the president wants to push for is his Save America Act, which would significantly change the way voting is conducted in the United States. Require steps to do things like prove citizenship by providing specific documents that one study says up to 20 million voting-aged Americans simply don't have, things like birth certificates, passports. But, Mary, I think a lot of this is going to need to be looked at a lot closer. The president talked about how China and hacking in 2020 obtained access, he said, to 220 million voter files. That doesn't draw a line to what China did during the election. Obviously, concern of foreign interference has been real for a long time, never proven, and it doesn't seem like there's any proof here. One thing that really stood out to me, though, was one of the points he made was about voting machines, and this is something that has been looked at and litigated and studied extensively since he claimed and his allies claimed that voting machines were used to rig the 2020 election. He included a CIA, now declassified CIA assessment of Venezuela. This was one of the more outlandish allegations that was made during the 2020 election, that Venezuela somehow, Hugo Chavez, the former dictator who died nearly a decade earlier, had manipulated U.S. elections through voting machines. And what's interesting to me is as I was reading this CIA declassified document, it does talk about how Venezuela had an effort to use voting machines to change votes, to rig elections. But the assessment is about Venezuela attempting to do this in Venezuelan elections, that Hugo Chavez and then later Nicolas Maduro were trying to find a way to use their voting machines to change votes in Venezuela so that they would be able to win. There was one concern that was expressed back in 2005 when the company that did Venezuela's voting machines was acquired an American company. That triggered some concern. But this is not about U.S. elections. It's about Venezuelan elections.
1: John, as you noting there, the president making a lot of claims during this address, also making claims about the American election system. Let's take a listen to another bit of what he had to say tonight.
0: For many years, Americans were blatantly lied to about the security of our election infrastructure, including electronic voting machines and ballot counting systems, dishonest almost all. They're vulnerable and they're easily compromised, and people within our government knew that.
1: The president there repeating, as John noted, some claims that have been heavily investigated and looked at. It is also worth underscoring that the Intelligence Committee released a report in 2021 that found no indication that any foreign actor was able to change votes or the voting process. I want to go now to Rachel Scott at the White House. And Rachel, so much has been discussed today about why the president is giving this speech now.
2: Mm-hmm. Yes, Mary. Look, sources tell me that this is an issue that the president, quite frankly, has been fixated on, that the president wanted to come before the American people tonight and deliver this address. There's a lot of discussion over on Capitol Hill about whether or not this should have been the focus of what the president should be talking about. We are so close to the midterm elections. They're just about 110 days away. And for a lot of Republicans, they wanted to hear what the president outlined in probably the first 60 seconds of this speech, talking about the economy, talking about immigration, issues they believe are going to be front and center for voters in this midterm election. And there was a question heading into tonight, because the White House was very tight-lipped on what exactly the president was going to say about how much President Trump would be focused on the 2020 election. We know he has made a series and slew of false claims about that election that he lost, but the president did spend quite a significant time talking about the 2020 election. Again, what the president presented tonight is complex. Our team is digging through these documents that the White House says they're now declassifying and making available to the American people. We're reading through it to fact check and understand more of what the president is presenting. But I could tell you, here is what we do know. We know that President Trump and his allies, they challenged the 2020 election repeatedly. They lost about 60 cases in court. We know that the president tonight was talking about how he was deceived. He talked about how the American people were deceived in the 2020 election. Of course, President Trump was president at the time, and his own intelligence officials were presenting assessments to him that showed there was no widespread evidence that would have changed the outcome of the election, something that his own attorney general said at the time too, Mary.
1: And that is such an important point. And as you note, we are all combing through this. Pierre Thomas is doing that as well. And Pierre in Washington, you know, the president spent so much of these remarks tonight making these claims, especially about China. And I know that that is something that we have looked at before in the past, accusations that China was involved or somehow trying to meddle in the 2020 election. And I do want to read what the president said about calling for new investigations, because he said that he is asking the Office of the Director of National Intelligence, the Justice Department, the FBI, and the CIA to investigate how and why such crucial information was hidden and to fire those involved. And you, I understand, are learning that the DHS is going to be discussing this more tomorrow.
6: Indeed. Mary, here are some of the dominant points. As you point out, he is claiming that China was able to get access to voter registration information about millions of Americans, hundreds of millions of Americans. What we don't yet know is whether they were able to do anything with that information. There is no evidence that they were, again, able to change the outcome of votes. The other very specific thing that he pointed out that I did take note of is that he said that DHS has found that 278,000 non-citizens are registered to vote, and that DHS will be doing a briefing on that fact tomorrow. Again, that's a very specific thing that can be checked out. We will look at, and the secretaries of states who conduct these elections, I'm sure, will have something to say about whether this information is accurate or not. So, again, a lot to unpack. And the final point I would make, Mary, is this. Part of his claim is that his administration, the top intelligence and top law enforcement officials, misled and kept information from him, calling them the deep state. That is a very damning accusation. It'll be interesting to see what some of those people who were in position have to say about that.
1: Yeah, Pierre, as we were saying, the president now really shining a spotlight in many ways on his own first administration and asking a lot of questions about who knew what and when. A lot of questions to be asked and unpacked in the coming days. I do want to bring in Dan Abrams here, our chief legal analyst. Dan, you and I were watching this together just moments ago, and the president spending so much time focusing on China, yet at the time, there was so much conversation about Russia.
7: Right. And look, China has also been thoroughly investigated. I mean, the president's talking about election data, material, voter rolls. We know a lot of this already. I mean, the National Intelligence Officer for Cyber found in April of 2020 that Chinese intelligence had analyzed multiple U.S. states' election voter registration data that was declassified in 2022. All right? We knew about a lot of this. Now, there was a lot of it that was redacted. At the time, we'll see if it's been unredacted. But the report made it clear, what was China's goal? Well, we know that too, at least according to them then. The goal was to conduct public opinion analysis on the 2020 U.S. general election. There is no suggestion, none, that the Chinese were trying to manipulate votes. And you make the point about Russia. Mm-hmm. You know, if you believe that interference by foreign countries, which is a big deal, it is a big deal, it ought to be a big deal, and China is a real concern, but Russia was also a concern at the time. And it was this, and in 2016, we know not only did the Russians try to manipulate public opinion, they were hacking into the DNC. They were doing a lot of things that the president called a hoax in terms of Russia's involvement. So if we're going to talk about foreign interference, we've also got to talk about the fact that the budgets have been cut across the board to try and prevent this in various federal agencies.
1: And I do quickly want to ask you one thing, because just clarify for us, is this new information or newly revealed, newly declassified raw data, raw intelligence?
7: Or new analysis, right? I mean, that's the question. So anytime you mention raw intelligence, I start thinking, whoa, whoa, whoa, hang on. Raw intelligence can just mean someone once said this may have happened. Mm-hmm. We've seen this happen. It turns out to be false. There's a reason that it stays as raw intelligence, because it's not verified. And that's critical when you're talking about what matters and what doesn't.
1: And one of the key things we will be looking at along with our teams as we comb through all of this new information to see if it's
7: and
1: in fact
7: new information
1: or, not.
7: Exactly. Or just new analysis of old information.
1: Correct. Right. Dan, thank you. As we've been discussing, so much of the president's speech coming as he's urging Congress to pass the Save America Act. He made that case tonight, urging Americans to call lawmakers themselves. Take a listen.
0: So you would have no mail-in ballots except for illness, disability, military deployment, or travel. If you're going away on business or vacation, these reforms are urgently needed to stop the vulnerabilities that I've mentioned. To all Americans, I ask you to pick up your phone tomorrow, call your representatives in the House and Senate, and demand that they pass the Save America Act without delay. Together, we will restore faith and confidence in our country, and we will be bigger, better, and stronger than ever before.
1: The president there urging Americans to use their voice to get his top priority in Congress passed. Of course, the Republican Majority Leader John Thune has noted that right now there isn't enough support to pass this. There are lots of questions up ahead. We are going to continue our coverage on ABC News Live and ABCNews.com. We're going to return now to regular programming. For some of you, that will be World News Tonight. I'm Mary Bruce in New York. Have a good night.
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0: And welcome back to ABC News Live, our coverage continuing of the president's address to the nation, where he focused heavily on election security. I want to continue our conversation right now with Jay O'Brien up on the Hill, our congressional correspondent. And Jay, let's pick up where we left off, which was the Save America Act. The president has been singularly focused on this when it comes to the Hill, and yet the votes aren't there. And now Congress is trying to come up with some other way to perhaps pass just pieces of this legislation.
1: The votes are definitely not there, Mary. And this was a full court press from the president to try to change the political math here. But there's a group of Republicans in the Senate where you need a bipartisan coalition, 60 votes to pass anything, who have said that they just don't like provisions in this Save America Act. And they are worried about the ramifications. One study has found that as many as 21 million Americans do not have easy access or any access at all to the documentation that this law requires. I want to walk you through exactly what's in it. So the main provision of the Save America Act are it requires that when you go to cast a ballot on election day or in early voting, you bring a photo ID. That's one of the biggest provisions in the bill. Also, it requires that when you go to register to vote, which in most states is before election day, you bring proof of citizenship, whether that's in a real ID compliant ID like you need to fly nowadays, a passport or a driver's license that's accompanied with some other document like a birth certificate. And again, there have been studies that have shown that that could put an undue burden on Americans who do not have easy access or access at all to that kind of documentation. One thing that is not in this bill, though, Mary, is something that the president said at the end of his speech. He said that there should be restrictions on mail-in balloting and essentially restricting who can get them, meaning it should only be, as he put it, soldiers abroad or people who are sick or people who are traveling. There's nothing in this legislation that restricts access to mail-in balloting. It requires, again, proof of documents and citizenship documents to get a mail-in ballot and then to cast a vote by mail. But there's nothing in it the way the president is describing with this massive curtailing of access to mail-in ballots. Obviously, a lot of that is cart before the horse, because the reality is, unless the political math changes on Capitol Hill, this is not going to get out of the Senate in its current form.
0: And Jay, you spend every day talking to members of Congress. So many Republicans ahead of this speech were voicing some concern that the president was going to be spending so much time in a very public way focused on the issue of election security. When obviously there's so much else going on in the world right now, the war with Iran, the economy, which of course we know is the top issue for voters. I'm curious, are you hearing any reaction? What do you think Republicans are going to make of the speech they just heard?
1: It's interesting because the bulk of the Republican conference has wanted the president to look forward rather than backward. And John Thune, the top Republican on the Senate, said as much in just the last few days when he was asked about this speech as it was nearing. He said he's focused on the 2026 midterms, not the 2020 election. And there's one more notable reaction, because, again, I mentioned that cadre of Republican senators who are blocking passage of the Save America Act. One of them is Tom Tillis, Republican of North Carolina. He gave somewhat of a prebuttal to the president's remarks tonight, and he was cutting on the Senate floor earlier today. He said that continuing to question U.S. elections in the way that he expected the president to do is, in his words, quote, dangerous and irresponsible. Mary.
0: And Jay, we know you will be back up there all day tomorrow getting that reaction from Republicans as well. I want to go back to John Carl, our chief Washington correspondent, because, John, as Jay and I were just discussing, the president making this huge push for the Save America Act, despite the fact that so many in his own party aren't quite there. Why? Why is this so important to the president right now?
2: I think, frankly, a lot of it goes back to 2020, Mary. And the president, as you know, continues to harp on that election and to insist that he won. So he sees as a top priority trying to change that so it can't happen again. He's going into midterms where it sure looks like Republicans are in for a tough midterm election. And he thinks that putting these measures in place can change that. By the way, there was one Republican senator today, Tom Tillis, came out and made it clear that he would do everything in his power to prevent that act from being passed this year, to be put in place for these midterm elections, because he thought it would create chaos in individual elections around the country as states would try to implement these rather significant changes. So look, he has been, as you know, if there's one thing Trump has been consistent on since 2020, it's in saying that he did not lose in 2020, and that the election was stolen. And this is his bid to try to, get that on the record.
0: Yeah. And of course, we do know that Trump lost in 2020 by 7 million votes. John, I do want to dial down with you one more point about the speech tonight and the Save America Act, because the president spent so much of the speech focusing on foreign interference. Is that something that's actually addressed in the Save America Act?
2: In fact, it is not something that is addressed in the Save America Act. The Save America Act is about voter ID. It's about proof of citizenship. It's not about foreign interference.
0: Thank you, John. It is an important point to note. Let's bring in Sarah Isger now. She is our new ABC News legal contributor. Sarah, thank you as always for joining us and lending your expertise to this. I think we cannot say it enough. Despite the president's claims here, and again, we should say again, still digging through all of this, still pouring through the new information that the president has released tonight or has claimed to release. But yet there is no evidence that any vote was ever changed. And this is something that has been looked at over and over again.
3: And indeed, I mean, I did election day operations for three presidential campaigns. There is really not a way to change this voter data. We have very localized elections with machines that are checked in the mornings. They are checked randomly throughout the rest of the day. They are not attached to the internet. They are stored in different ways in different locations so that it would be nearly impossible to do that. We have not seen any evidence ever of someone being able to change voting data after it has been cast. We have seen, for instance, in 2018, a Republican consultant indicted in connection with taking absentee ballots through ballot harvesting, and that we know that absentee ballots can be, for instance, taken and thrown in the trash if you think that they are votes for your opponent. So there are election vulnerabilities out there. They are not changing statewide elections or national elections. The 2005 Carter-Baker Commission with Jimmy Carter and James Baker addressed a number of these, but those changes have yet to be made by either party.
0: Sarah, thank you as always. I want to bring in now Michael Waldman, the president and CEO of the Brennan Center. And Michael, one thing that we do know for certain is that these upcoming midterms, the elections in 2028, are going to be heavily scrutinized. How are states preparing for that now?
4: Well, that's very true. And as Sarah just said, we have decentralized elections with paper ballots just about everywhere so that there can be recounts. And all these recounts have showed that the results in recent elections have in fact been accurate. With all the pressure on them, election officials of both parties are working hard to prepare. The federal government has actually cut back on its support, cut back on the money from under this administration that these state officials have relied on. So they're working with experts, working with security experts, doing all kinds of preparation, working with law enforcement to make sure that everything is shipshape. You know, there's been a lot of pressure on elections in recent cycles, whether it was COVID or violence or disinformation and all these other things. But the elections held pretty strong. There's every reason to think they will again. That's what's so weird about the speech. I'm a scholar of presidential speeches. This is one of the weirdest speeches ever given by a president. There was not a lot of new things in it. As Dan Abrams said, the idea that China had access to the voter registration records was publicly known, and lots of people have access to those. But to put them all together in a full-throated assault on the elections is not something any American president has ever done. Basically an attack on the democracy of the country he's leading. So I don't know that it'll have a huge impact, but it is one for the record books in that way.
0: It certainly is, I think. Michael, thank you so much. I do want to bring a point that you just raised to John Cohen, our contributor, and of course, the former acting undersecretary for intelligence at DHS. We were discussing, you know, what kind of intelligence is this really? You know, what does it mean when we discuss raw intelligence? The president making a lot of accusations about China. Is this the kind of information that really requires sort of hacking by another state, by a foreign government? Or is this the kind of information that perhaps, you know, could be accessed by anyone, any run-of-the-mill hacker, information that could be purchased? You know, what kind of information are we really discussing here?
5: Yeah, well, some of the information that was described by the president is actually publicly available information, and you can get it off of voter registration websites and through other data collection firms. But, you know, there's a few issues I just want to stress really quickly. One, 2016 was a real wake-up call for this country. The concerns over Russia's efforts to interfere in that election really woke the intelligence community and the federal law enforcement community up. And since that time, this has been dealing with the potential of election interference, particularly by Russia, China, Iran, North Korea, has been a top priority for the intelligence community and federal law enforcement. So many of the things, as others have said, that was described by the president have been looked at, have been found not to be credible, and actually have led to more protections being put in place by state and local governments who run the elections. Second, we do face serious threats. For the past several years, I've worked closely with law enforcement and election officials to deal with physical threats, cyber threats, information operations, and efforts by foreign countries to disrupt the voting process through bomb threats, swatting calls, even the use of drones. So there are serious threats that they are contending with and developing plans to deal with. The problem is that this administration has cut most of the federal funding available for cybersecurity, election security, for physical security of our election sites. They've dismantled the FBI team that was looking at foreign influence operations, you know, disinformation campaigns. They've eliminated programs to train federal or state and local prosecutors on how to deal with election crime. So on the one hand, the president is right to raise the alarm that
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5: So what I was hoping to hear tonight is for the president to say, we're concerned about the threat. We want our elections to be safe and secure. And I am reestablishing these programs and we are recommitting to our partnership with state and local governments to keep our elections safe and secure.
0: John, you make a really important point there, and I want to dial down on that a bit more with Dan Abrams here, our chief legal analyst, because you and I were discussing this during the remarks. Yeah. You know, the president was saying that he wants to make sure that they are prepared to confront these vulnerabilities, that they tackle this issue. Are they prepared to do that?
9: Right. John makes a really important point here, because it wasn't just one agency that was dealing with this issue, right? You've got Tulsi Gabbard making the announcement that they were scaling back the Foreign Malign Influence Center, the FBI. Shuttered a task force dedicated to investigating foreign deception operations. They shed staff at the U.S. Cybersecurity and Infrastructure Security Agency, which deals with foreign disinformation. I mean, these are the agencies that would help root this out. They're the ones that would help realize it was happening, try to prevent it from happening, et cetera. And all that we've seen in this administration is cuts in this regard. So it can't just be the SAVE Act is the only solution. If you want to talk about not just the problems, but the solutions, mm-hmm. you've also got to talk about refunding a lot of these very organizations that have been cut in this administration.
0: Dan, it's such an important point. And I want to go back to Pierre Thomas, our chief justice correspondent, to discuss some more of the problems that the president was identifying, as Dan just said. He spent so much of his remarks focused on China. Of course, we know that China, as you were pointing out earlier, has long been trying to access some of this data. But again, there's no evidence, nothing to show that they have ever used any of this information to change votes or change the outcome of an election.
10: Mary, you're absolutely right. China, we know, based on our own reporting and government statements, has been engaged in a massive intelligence gathering effort against the American people, not only to include voter registration information, but insurance information, financial information. They seem to want to have a very good understanding of what the American people, the demographics, how we operate, how we think. And primarily what we've seen is they wanted this information to influence certain policies, for example, on Taiwan, things like that. Again, no information so far that they've ever been able to change a vote. or that they've ever been able to impact any kind of voting system. So I do think that, again, the information that he presented about the voter registration files, as Dan pointed out, there has been some basic information already been released about that. Again, the thing I go back to is this 278,000 non-citizen voting. It'll be very interesting to see what.
7: From ABC News, I'm Dave Packer. The 2026 midterm elections are just months away, but tonight, the president raising doubts about the results of the 2020 election that he lost to Joe Biden, calling for an investigation asserting interference from China.
11: Today, I'm asking the Office of the Director of National Intelligence, the Department of Justice, the FBI, and the CIA to investigate how and why such crucial information was hidden, to fire those involved in the cover-up, and to file criminal charges if appropriate.
7: Ahead of the speech, Democratic Senator Richard Blumenthal.
12: He's going back in time without addressing the real needs of the American people, the rising costs of everything from gasoline to groceries. And people want to vote this November, and the turnout is going to be huge, even though Donald Trump has embarked on a campaign of suppressing the vote.
7: Tonight's speech is President Trump is calling for Congress to pass the Save America Act to require proof of citizenship for voter registration and other measures. The man who's been running President Trump's teleprompter, settling with federal regulators after they say he made more than $100,000 by placing bets on several of the president's speeches on the prediction market. CENTCOM says U.S. forces hit Iran with another round of strikes today. Kuwait reporting drone attacks, but White House Press Secretary Caroline Levitt says
13: Iran very much continues to talk to the United States of America and express that they want to make a deal with us because they are suffering.
7: Wildfire smoke primarily from Canada, darkening skies from the Midwest to the East Coast today. Catastrophic flash floods swamping Texas, with some areas recording a year's worth of rain in just a few days. The governor reporting two people have died. Acting Attorney General Todd Blanche met with several victims of deceased convicted sex offender Jeffrey Epstein earlier today as he seeks confirmation for that job permanently. You're listening to ABC News.
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7: Latest reports on the U.S. economy were mixed. One finds shoppers spent less than economists expected.
16: U.S. consumers purchased $768 billion worth of stuff last month, slightly more than the previous month and more than 6.5% above the level of June 2025. Amazon's Prime Day helped to push up retail sales, but bars and restaurants don't appear to have benefited much from World Cup. Government analysts say receipts from those establishments barely budged last month.
7: ABC's Jim Ryan. Another report shows fewer workers applied for unemployment last week. Lawmakers in Washington, D.C. have passed a bill that would allow foster teens to select their own legal families. It's expected to take effect in September. Meta is rolling out a new safety feature that will notify a parent if a teen's conversation with the company's AI program suggests they may be considering self-harm.
17: Meta says it built a dedicated AI system to identify these types of high-risk conversations, working with experts and parents to determine which types of conversations should warrant an alert. And as an additional safeguard, any chat flagged by AI will be reviewed by a human before an alert is sent. And they say if the teen's intent is ambiguous, they will err on the side of caution.
7: ABC Chief Business Correspondent Rebecca Jarvis. In Washington State, a Kitsap County Sheriff's Office, they came to the rescue of a woman who got trapped inside of a Tesla operating in pet safe mode when an automatic safety device failed. Dave Packer, ABC News.
2: 2025, a span of decades, and they came up with, so far, Mary, about 100 documented cases, they say, where a non-citizen voted in a U.S. election. In other words, statistically insignificant, to say the least.
0: Just one of many issues we are going to continue to discuss in the coming days. John, as you said, there are many questions to be asked. You and our team are going to be out there asking them. Thank you so much for staying with us tonight. The team is going to continue to pore over this information, and our coverage continues on ABC News Live. We will have complete coverage of President Trump's address first thing in the morning on GMA. I'm Mary Bruce in New York. Have a good night.
18: This has been a special report from ABC News.
19: Good evening. I'm Perry Russomann for Lindsay. Thank you for streaming with us. We begin with President Trump speaking to the nation in prime time. After years of pushing disproven claims about the 2020 election, the president said he would have a big announcement about the U.S. voting system. It comes with just 4 months to go until we have the midterms coming up in November. And tonight from the East Room of the White House, the president making his case for tougher voting laws, claiming foreign intelligence or foreign interference in the 2020 election. Take a listen here.
11: For many years, I've called for bold, swift, and decisive action to protect the integrity of America's elections. Every American deserves to know that when they cast their vote, that vote will be counted accurately in a system, and that is to make that system secure, one where cheating and interference are not just difficult, but virtually impossible. Unfortunately, the system we have today falls catastrophically short of that standard. Tonight, I'm announcing the immediate declassification and release of critical intelligence, revealing shocking vulnerabilities in our election infrastructure. This evidence shows that the election system we have dangerously exposes and really exposes, like levels never thought possible, to hacking, exploitation, and foreign interference.
19: The president making multiple claims about alleged Chinese interference in the 2020 election and what he calls a cover-up by U.S. officials, calling for investigations and possible prosecution over the alleged cover-up of intelligence. He has directed the release of intelligence documents about his allegations. There seems to be about 65 documents or so released, and our team is going through them right now. Let's go to senior political correspondent Rachel Scott joining us now from the White House. Rachel, what stood out to you there tonight?
20: Yeah, well, Perry, what stood out to me most here is that the president is keenly fixated on this issue of election security as we're just about 110 days out from the midterm election. Look, heading into tonight's address, there was a lot of questions about how much the president was going to focus on the 2020 election and his past false claims about the 2020 election or trying to relitigate the past when it comes to the 2020 election. And that is something that was top of mind for Republicans over on Capitol Hill, because if you listen to the first 60 seconds of this speech, that's really what they wanted to hear from the president tonight. This focus on immigration, this focus on the economy, issues that they believe are going to be top of mind to voters in the midterm election. Now, the president did spend quite a lot of time focused on the 2020 election. And as you just heard in what you just played there from President Trump, he also spent a significant amount of time talking about his own intelligence community. People that the president actually appointed back in his first term in office while he was still president. He alleges here that he was deceived. He alleges that the American people were deceived. He says that there's evidence to back this up in the documents that have been released. This is complex information. Our team right now is pouring through these documents and reading through them. But I could tell you here is what we do know based off of our past coverage. The president and his allies challenged their election results back in 2020. They lost about 60 lawsuits. We know that the president lost the popular vote. He lost the Electoral College. He lost the 2020 election. And much of what the president was saying tonight goes against what his own intelligence officials were saying at the time, even what his own attorney general was saying at the time, Perry.
19: And we also have some reaction coming in from Senate Democrat here, Mark Warner, who's the vice chair of the Senate Intelligence Committee, saying that Trump's shocking, quote unquote, bombshells about China are totally bogus. Rachel Scott, thank you for your time tonight. And joining us now to break down the president's address is James Sample, ABC News legal contributor and professor of constitutional law at Hofstra University. James, always great to see you. Your takeaway after hearing President Trump speak tonight?
21: Perry, great to see you. The speech was very, very strange in the sense that it started with a kind of appetizer, but then he really got to what is clearly the focal point for him, and that is election security, at least as he perceives it. The thing I would start with is the Constitution. The elections clause of the Constitution is located in Article 1. That's where Congress has its power. And Article 1's election clause says clearly that the states have the power over elections unless Congress steps in. The president is conspicuously and intentionally absent, and the reason is that the framers had a lot of experience with authoritarian figures imposing their will in election processes. And so that omission is intentional. Without Congress, the president cannot do the things that he claims he's going to try and do. He can declassify evidence. He can declassify materials, but he can't act on that.
19: President Trump says he will be releasing a trove of intelligence about our elections. About 65 documents have been posted online so far. Our team is going through them right now. It will take some time. The midterms are just a few months away, 4 months now. Why is President Trump doing this now, you think?
21: I think he's doing it now to create a predicate in order to then assert so-called emergency powers. But there are no emergency powers that the president has vis-a-vis elections. And I want to point to one particular timing aspect that I think has not gotten attention tonight, but I think is critically important. There is a federal law called the National Voter Registration Act of 1993, Perry. And under that law, states and the federal government are prohibited from systematically purging voters from their voter rolls within 90 days of a federal election. Well, 90 days from before a federal election is 20 days from now. You cannot, even if everything he said were true, and even if there were actually evidence to back it up, the idea that you would start systematically purging voter rolls 110 days before an election is not actually one that would produce election confidence. It would produce election chaos.
19: The Save America Act has passed the House four times now. A major part of that bill would require voters to show ID before voting in person or by mail, with some exceptions. The president said tonight he wants the bill to pass, but it faces a much tougher climb in the Senate. Why are some senators hesitant to pass this bill?
21: Perry, the answer to that question, in my opinion, is that the reason is simple. The reason is that this is marketed as a voter ID bill. Voter ID polls at a very popular clip of about 80%, but it is not. The Save America Act is the furthest thing from a voter ID bill. It is a proof of registration, in-person proof of registration bill that would disenfranchise somewhere in the neighborhood of 20 million Americans by some estimates. Passports and birth certificates in person would be required for anyone who needed to simply update their registration, even a simple change of address. That is a recipe for chaos that the president would then be able to take advantage of.
19: James Sample, thank you for your time tonight. Let's turn now to ABC News political contributor Sonny Joy Nelson. Sonny, you recently left the Trump administration. You are the special assistant to President Trump and director of media affairs at the White House. What do you make of what we just heard from the president tonight?
1: Yes, well, thank you for having me. There's a lot to unpack here. President Trump announced a lot of new information that we're all going to spend a lot of time looking through. The two biggest things to me really that stood out were, number one, the United States suffered the largest data breach in history from a foreign interference. 220 million voter files being accessed by China. Couple that with the fact that intelligence officers, the FBI community, did not alert the president and they did not alert Congress to this. That is something that is totally unacceptable. That's why the president has leaned in so much on this. The next thing that really stuck out to me was the vulnerabilities with the voting machines. There was a January 2020 assessment from the intelligence community, meaning they all agree that there are significant vulnerabilities with these voting machines. This is all information that was withheld from the American public. This is information that the American voters deserve to know. And I think that's why President Trump has leaned in so much to it. It's not necessarily about relitigating the 2020 election. It's about moving forward. It's about making sure that our country has the safest and most secure elections of any other country in the world.
19: Again, these are claims the president is making, and our team is going through them right now. We just uploaded them, 65 documents we are going through, so it will take some time. Question about behind the scenes. I mean, you worked with the president. How often does he talk about the 2020 election and election security concerns?
1: Well, you know, the president talks about publicly pretty much what he's thinking at all times. I can't get into private conversations, of course, but the president has talked about election security for a long time. He campaigned on election security and he had an overwhelming mandate from the American people to look into election security, to look into foreign interference into our elections. And I think that's why we see the president, of course, leaning in so heavily to the Save America Act. This piece of legislation is critical as we approach the midterms. You know, what has happened in the past, unfortunately, is in the past, but we can do things to take steps to ensure that it does not happen again, that there is no interference from foreign governments, that there are no bad actors. Zero voter fraud should be acceptable or allowed in our great country.
19: Sonny Joy Nelson, thank you for your time. And again, just want to reiterate what Mark Warner, the senator, said, the vice chairman of the Senate Intelligence Committee, who posted on X while the president was speaking, saying that the fact our intelligence agencies unanimously agreed that China did not even try to change a single vote in the 2020 election. A single concurring opinion suggested China may have tried to sway voters' opinions, but that's been public knowledge since 2021. Okay, let's go to Amanda Renteria. She is an ABC News political contributor for us and a Democratic strategist. Amanda, the president claimed that there was massive election tampering by China in 2020. What do you make of that?
3: Well, I think what you saw tonight was a president who is losing. Not only has he lost 30 different seats in state legislatures since he got elected, his approval ratings are in the mid-30s. And he's trying to figure out a way to actually get his entire party to try and follow him on the SAVE Act. And it's not working. I think one of the things that really stood out to me tonight is the thing that people want you to be talking about. Families all across America want you to be talking about is affordability. And the best he could do tonight is to say that the economy is great, trying to tell the American people that everything is okay and that the stock market is the best ever, not addressing gas prices, not addressing grocery prices and energy costs, and the fact that 1.5 million families no longer have health care. That's what Republicans are tomorrow going to wake up and talk about. They're going to talk about what voters want to talk about, not the SAVE Act, not 2020 elections. And so tonight, and for everybody who's watching, this doesn't address what's happening at home. And for Democrats who are running in this midterm, it's important for them to stay focused on what families care about right now. And it's important for all of us to really think about what people are going through at home and not a 2020 election cycle. So tonight, when I see this election, people call it strange and I call

0: Renteria, thank you for your time tonight. Always appreciate it. All right, coming up, it is the largest camera ever built. Try 3.2 billion pixels. We'll tell you what it hopes to capture high atop a mountain in Chile. And a remarkable discovery in the forests of the Democratic Republic of Congo, a new species of monkey. There they are right there. They're not too big. They have some glossy black fur, but their most interesting features, their lips. Stay with us.
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0: We are tracking several headlines around the world. Fire crews have been battling flames that continue to spread across Spain's northern region. Authorities say the wildfires have burned more than 11,000 acres. Hundreds of people have been evacuated from villages. The regional government declared a level 2 emergency, meaning the fire is threatening significant infrastructure and nearby populations. A giant observatory on a mountain in Chile has begun filming a decade-long venture. They say it will be the first movie of the universe. It will use a 3.2 billion pixel camera to photograph the sky every 3 to 4 nights. The camera is the largest camera ever built. From the images, researchers hope to gather more information about dark matter, dark energy, and the composition of our solar system. And researchers say a new species of monkey has been discovered deep in the forests of the Democratic Republic of Congo. Look here. The monkey, known to locals as Lee Kweli, weighs about 15 pounds with glossy black fur and distinctive pink and orange lips. The species is only the 5th new monkey species identified in Africa in the last 75 years. The research team has proposed a preliminary classification of endangered for the monkey because of its location and population size, along with the threat of being hunted. Coming up, the woman who's working her magic in the garden and how she's spreading that magic and a lot of love across social media. That story coming up.
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24: For those of us without a green thumb, growing a garden is nothing short of magic. Tonight we introduce you to a woman making her own magic, not just in the garden, but on social media too. Our Danny New has her story.
25: When folks online need gardening advice,
26: hello, I'm Sarah.
25: Many have come to expect it to first start with one big hello, spelled uniquely.
26: So I would say, hello, I'm Sarah. And then somebody in the comments said, hello with a W.
25: Over the past year, Sarah Alday has been sharing her vegetables, fruits, and flowers with millions of her loyal fans on social media.
26: Here to show you my eggplant.
25: Many of whom this 24-year-old says have become quite protective of the garden at her family's Texas home. One commenter writing, Sarah, I'd literally do anything to ensure your happiness.
26: They're very nice and supportive, and I'm so grateful for everyone, and a lot of them are really funny. They're like, we ride for Sarah till dawn.
25: Sarah, who has autism, has been gardening since she was 8 years old and says she knows many people at first think she's a teenager.
27: Does that bother you, or you just think it's funny?
26: I think it's funny. I like it. Then I can go trick-or-treating. Get free candy.
28: So I'm going to harvest this one because it is ready.
25: But of course, Sarah is much older than many assume, and she's blown people away with her knowledge of growing practically anything.
27: What would be your three biggest tips for gardening?
26: Number one is to know your climate. Know what kind of pests attack your plant. If you have houseplants, most houseplants die from being overwatered.
25: And while she works on perfecting this garden, she says her main dream is to open her own farm. One thing helping her get there is selling these Hello t-shirts, hundreds of which have now been purchased by her loyal fans.
26: I'm so grateful. Thank you. I hope they visit my farm.
24: Danny New, thank you. And that's our show for this hour. I'm Perry Russum. Stay with ABC News Live for more context and analysis of the day's top stories. 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
6: We have plenty of time now that Bobby's out of the house.
7: Peggy, that's against golf etiquette.
6: What does golf etiquette say about me jamming this club into your mouth?
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9: Eggman, be gone.
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10: Ow.
8: It's showtime.
7: Bobby.
11: Oh. Good God in heaven.
12: Is this hard to talk about?
13: Yeah,
14: Seattle grounds, about to take off. It's going to be crazy. 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
14: Hey, you think this thing can do a barrel roll?
18: Trying to figure out how to use the autopilot first.
14: Boring.
19: He's going upside
20: Holy
19: down.
20: Roll.
19: We cut the cameras.
14: This is probably like jail time for life, huh?
21: Tonight, breaking news. Dangerous smoke from hundreds of Canadian wildfires triggering air quality alerts across 19 states. City skylines disappearing in the haze from Chicago to New York to Boston. The American cities now with some of the worst air quality in the world. Also breaking tonight, the flash flood emergency in Texas. A deadly wave of water forcing evacuations. Chaotic images showing a massive water main break flooding a famous American street. Hundreds of cars feared damaged or destroyed. A gaping sinkhole left behind. Late today, the NTSB releasing new details on that horrific helicopter crash here in New York, killing a CEO, his wife, and their three children. Could a bird strike have caused the accident? Just in tonight, news about the parasitic illness affecting thousands in multiple states, what we're now learning. Tonight, sources telling ABC News a White House teleprompter operator allegedly made $100,000 betting on President Trump's speeches. President Trump addressing the nation in prime time. After years of pushing false claims about the 2020 election, what he's now saying. Also tonight, two deputies are recovering after being shot in what authorities are calling an ambush. A small plane crashing into a pond. Witnesses rushing to the scene, trying to flip over the plane and save the pilot. And Jalen Brunson leading the Knicks to victory once again, this time at the
22: This is a special report from ABC News. I'm Dave Packer. President Trump spoke to the nation in prime time this evening, announcing he was declassifying documents and posting them on the White House website for the public to read. He says they outline evidence of interference in American elections, particularly the one he lost in 2020, accusing countries like China, Venezuela, Russia, and North Korea. And the president making the case for a Save America Act, which would require voting with an ID and in person.
23: Hundreds of thousands of non-citizens and dead people are listed and active on the voter rolls, and yet we still have elections with no voter ID, no proof of citizenship, and tens of millions of ballots floating aimlessly through the mail.
22: As for the 2020 elections, the president's own intelligence officials at the time were presenting assessments to him that showed there was no widespread evidence that would have changed the outcome of the election. This is ABC News.
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24: Tonight, massive plumes of smoke from those fires in Canada choking the upper Midwest and Northeast for a second straight day.
25: I have asthma, and so I might be a little bit more concerned than other people.
24: Millions under air quality alerts in at least 19 states. New York City is handing out free KN95 masks at public libraries like this one and police and fire stations. The smoke, combined with this oppressive heat wave, is a dangerous pairing, especially for those with pre-existing conditions. Chicago recording some of the worst air quality in the world among major cities.
1: When you get to these burgundy dots, that's hazardous.
24: A Delta flight capturing the smoke-clogged skies over New York City, the pilot alerting passengers.
9: So if you do smell that little bit of smoke, that's what we're going through right now. But just want to let you guys know that's the wildfires out west.
24: At Philadelphia International Airport, the low visibility triggering flight delays. Ash sticking to an American Airlines plane in flight.
10: Yeah, it's adhering to the windshield. I've never seen it stick to the windshield like this.
24: Tonight, more than 180 fires ablaze in Ontario, Canada alone. An American visiting the area seeing the inferno up close.
11: We're getting out of here. Getting a little too close for comfort.
24: Also contributing to the orange haze, at least 9 fires in northern Minnesota. Officials warning some fires could burn for months.
13: There will be some fire on the ground in some form or fashion, along with smoke, until it snows.
24: Mary, this hazardous smoke is expected to linger for at least a few more days as it pushes further south toward Virginia and Washington, D.C. Meanwhile, here in New York City, officials continue to hand out free N95 masks just like this one to anyone who wants one. Mary.
21: So important to take those precautions, Matt. Thank you. That smoke now making its way south. So let's get right to ABC senior meteorologist Lee Goldberg. Hey, Lee.
15: Hey, Mary, and that smoky smell is unmistakable here in New York. We've had it since last night. We'll deal with it in tomorrow morning, and then we'll get a little bit of relief. Let's look at the air quality alerts. They go all the way from the upper Midwest into the Northeast and Mid-Atlantic, and timing it out, still extreme tonight from Minnesota to Michigan, right here to New York City and into southern New England. Now, by tomorrow, it dips farther south, like you said, Mary, Ohio down to Virginia. A front Friday afternoon in the Midwest and the Great Lakes, that brings thunderstorms and clears the smoke out by Saturday morning. It'll linger here in the Northeast after a break tomorrow until Saturday afternoon. Speaking of heavy rain, third night in a row of a rare high risk of flash flooding in the Texas Hill Country, an additional 8 inches possible on top of the 20 inches they've seen. They've had enormous flash flood emergencies today. A flood watch goes into tomorrow. Finally, some dry weather into the weekend and early next week. Mary?
21: Lee, thank you. And let's get right to that flash flood emergency you mentioned in Texas. A deadly wave of water forcing evacuations there. Families pulled from their homes. Water rescues taking place around the clock. ABC's Faith Abube in Texas.
20: Tonight, deadly walls of water inundating Texas Hill Country. Families rescued from attics in the dead of the night. Flood sirens sounding outside San Antonio. The National Weather Service alerting the public that the large and deadly flood wave was rising fast on the Guadalupe River. Search and rescue teams in Kerrville navigating chest-deep water and cars and trees, pulling families out of windows and into boats. Richard Shelton's 11-year-old daughter, Ava, woke him up at 2 a.m.
26: The door broke open and more water came rushing in, and so we went to the attic. The water got all the way up to within a foot of the attic. I was scared the house was going to break apart, and I didn't know what would happen after that.
20: Receding floodwaters revealing utter devastation. And in this Kerrville neighborhood, the power of the floodwaters is just undeniable. It rammed this SUV up the tree and another car into the house. Not far from there, this RV park hit hard, but thankfully everyone evacuated before the flood.
27: And Mary, authorities say the level of flooding that they're seeing this time around is even worse than those deadly floods that devastated camps here last year. This time, though, they were prepared, and so far, those campers are safe. Mary.
21: And we are so thankful for that. Faith, thank you. And Justin here tonight, there is news about that parasitic illness sweeping across the U.S. Thousands of people now infected in multiple states. And late today, a potential source of the outbreak identified. So let's get right to ABC's Elizabeth Schulze. Elizabeth, what are you learning?
28: Mary, a source familiar with this investigation tells ABC News that the outbreak of that severe stomach bug is linked to shredded iceberg lettuce that was served at Taco Bell locations in 5 states. Those states are Indiana, Kentucky, Michigan, Ohio, and West Virginia. The source says that the FDA's investigation identified a single supplier of iceberg lettuce from Mexico that was used by the Taco Bell locations where the sick people say they ate. Now, earlier this week, Taco Bell preemptively removed some ingredients at select locations, telling ABC News that the health and safety of our guests is our top priority and that they're closely monitoring the situation. The CDC has reported nearly 7,000 cases of this intestinal illness in 34 states. We have reached out to Taco Bell again for comment and have not heard back. Mary.
0: Elizabeth Schulze with the late breaking developments. Elizabeth, thank you. And next year tonight, the chaotic scene in West Hollywood, a major water main break flooding Sunset Boulevard and surrounding streets. Hundreds of cars feared damage and underwater. The ruptured main also creating a massive sinkhole. ABC's Trevor Ault is in Los Angeles.
2: Tonight, the massive water main break that unleashed a torrent of water through West Hollywood.
3: It was geyser after geyser after geyser after geyser. All the water was flooding in and going in through the sewage and splashing back out.
2: Just before 4 this morning, a 36-inch pipe ruptured, ripping open a giant sinkhole and sending river rapids racing down the Sunset Strip.
4: Oh, my goodness.
2: One person clinging to safety.
4: That person just got swept away with the water. They tried to get out onto the sidewalk and move.
2: Dozens of city buses left swamped in this lot, and hundreds of cars feared damaged or destroyed. We met Mike and Stacy, who woke up to their apartment garage flooded and Mike's new car underwater.
5: Do you have any hope that it's salvageable, or are you just...
6: I'm going to guess it's not.
5: How many cars would be in here?
6: I think about 50.
5: Oh, that's a lot.
6: Yeah.
5: And Mary, right behind me here on Sunset Boulevard, you can see that enormous sinkhole. And officials say the pipe that burst is more than 100 years old. It could take quite some time now to clean up all this damage. Mary?
0: It certainly could. Trevor, thank you. And we move on now to the investigation into a horrific helicopter crash here in New York City. A CEO, his wife, and three young children killed. The rotor seen flying off before the helicopter plunged into the Hudson River. The NTSB now saying it was likely caused by a bird strike. Here's ABC's Perry Russum.
7: Tonight, more than a year after that tourist helicopter crashed into the Hudson River off New York City, killing all six people on board, newly released NTSB documents show birds likely brought down the chopper. Video capturing the chopper breaking apart, falling from the sky. Investigators say large birds hit the main and back rotors, both separating from the chopper. The remains of several birds found lodged in the wreckage. It was a flock of geese that led to that miracle landing on the Hudson in 2009. The FAA has warned that bird strikes, though less common for helicopters, can cause significant damage.
8: It wasn't just one bird, but it was a flock of birds, and there were multiple impacts on the helicopter, which ended up creating enough damage to bring the helicopter down.
7: The pilot flying a family of five visiting from Spain, among them three children, ages 4, 8, and 10. Relatives of the family sued the charter company New York Helicopter Tours for negligence, alleging the company failed to perform required maintenance and an inspection on the chopper. So far, no response from the family on the NTSB's report today.
5: Mary, that tour company has since shut down. They have not responded to our request for comment. Mary?
0: Okay, Perry, thank you. Tonight, sources telling ABC News a White House teleprompter operator allegedly used inside information to make more than $100,000 betting on the president's speeches. The White House saying he's now on administrative leave. Here's ABC's chief investigative correspondent, Aaron Katursky.
12: He was the man behind the scenes operating President Trump's teleprompter for more than a decade, Gabriel Perez, the guy who knew what Trump was going to say before he said it.
29: I have a guy, Gabe. He's excellent. I've had some real bad ones, but I have Gabe.
12: But tonight, sources tell ABC News Gabriel Perez used his inside knowledge to place bets and win more than $100,000 in the prediction market, Kalshi.
29: My fellow Americans. Our nation is back.
12: Sources tell us Perez bet on more than a dozen Trump speeches, including this year's State of the Union, through Kalshi's Mentions Market, where users wager on whether certain words and phrases will be said. President Trump is famous for going off script.
29: You know, when you go up here, you take a big chance, especially me, because I go off teleprompter about 80% of the time.
12: Sources tell us Perez sometimes pulled bets mid-speech when Trump skipped words that were in the teleprompter. It was the prediction market itself that sounded the alarm. Kalshi says it flagged federal regulators. Trump was informed of the situation.
30: He believes it's deeply unfortunate and, frankly, a disgrace.
12: And tonight, Perez put on indefinite unpaid leave. Sources told us Mary Perez is now in talks with federal regulators to settle the allegations. That could require him to give back the profits he made from those bets, but he's expected to face no criminal charges. Mary?
0: Okay, Aaron, thank you. Tonight, President Trump addressing the nation. After years of pushing false claims about the 2020 election, what he's now saying as voters prepare for the crucial midterm elections. Here's ABC's Rachel Scott.
1: Ever since he lost the 2020 election, President Trump has been pushing unfounded claims of voter fraud. And tonight, in prime time, he made the case for tighter election security, with the midterms just 4 months away.
29: No country could be great without fair and honest elections. You have to trust your country, because if there can be no trust, there can be no greatness. And that's very simple. No trust, no greatness.
1: Democrats say President Trump can't move on from his 2020 defeat.
9: The world's most famous sore loser will deliver a primetime presidential sour grapes address to pursue his six-year-old grievances.
1: Trump lost in 2020 by 7 million votes, lost the Electoral College, and lost more than 60 court cases challenging the election, some in front of judges he appointed. Today on Capitol Hill, some Republicans wishing he would move on.
10: Look, we can't re-prosecute that campaign. Anytime you're looking back, you're not looking ahead, and I'm looking ahead to these elections, and the president should as well.
1: I brought those concerns to the White House press secretary.
14: What does the president say to Republicans who think that focusing on the 2020 election, election integrity, all of these issues right now is not the right approach so close to the election?
16: The administration, and especially this president, are able to walk and chew gum at the same time and tackle a number of issues on a number of different subjects every single day.
28: And we know the president is pushing Republicans on Capitol Hill to pass the Save America Act, his voter ID bill, which would require proof of citizenship to register to vote and also dramatically restrict mail-in voting. But right now, Mary, just does not have the votes to pass.
0: No, it does not. Rachel, thank you. And tonight, President Trump's attorney general nominee, Todd Blanche, facing a new challenge in his Senate confirmation battle. The acting AG meeting privately with Jeffrey Epstein survivors today. The meeting following an ultimatum from Republican Senator Tom Tillis. He said he's inclined to back Blanche, but wanted him to meet with survivors first. And when we come back, two Florida deputies airlifted to the hospital. Officials say they were ambushed by a suspect. The deadly crash into a pond, what bystanders tried to do to help. A grandmother trapped in a Tesla as temperatures rose inside. What deputies did next. And the new pill to help lower cholesterol without the use of statins.
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18: We have plenty of time now that Bobby's out of the house.
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18: What does golf etiquette say about me jamming this club into your mouth?
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25: On the 250th anniversary of our nation, a remarkable discovery.
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34: The restaurant is flooded,
35: but we're here together.
36: I like that. I like that positivity.
37: Cousin,
36: I'm trying to be a positive teammate.
37: Yeah, not now. I am selling the building.
34: There's a hole in the ceiling. Everyone who works here has a personality disorder.
37: Stop sucking! No!
35: You ready?
37: Yeah!
38: FX's The Bay, the final season. All episodes now streaming on Hulu.
39: We all know the story of Pompeii, right? What if there's another story to tell here? A story of survival. I'm going to trace real people through this disaster.
2: The goal is to find the survivors.
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5: You ready?
4: Tom Holland is having a heroic year. And Monday, it's Tom and George, only on...
6: Good morning, America.
0: Next tonight, two Hillsborough County, Florida deputies are recovering after being shot in what authorities are calling an ambush. The two were airlifted to a Tampa hospital. Authorities say the suspect was shot by other deputies and later died. The sheriff visiting both deputies in the hospital. Both are expected to survive. And an investigation is underway after a deadly small plane crash in Plymouth, Massachusetts. Bystanders racing to the plane trying to rescue the pilot, who was the only person on board, desperately trying to flip the plane over to reach him. The pilot was rushed to the hospital, where he later died. And deputies in Washington State near Seattle rescuing an elderly woman trapped in a Tesla. Deputies communicating with the woman who indicated it was very hot inside the car, eventually locating her granddaughter. Officials say the car's pet safe mode was engaged and the air conditioning should have been on, but it wasn't working. And when we come back, the new treatment for high cholesterol, a pill for when those statins don't work well enough, and the passing of a well-known character actor.
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18: We have plenty of time now that Bobby's out of the house.
19: Peggy, that's against golf etiquette.
18: What does golf etiquette say about me jamming this club into your mouth?
22: It's important your parents know I'm a man.
23: Bag man, be gone.
22: She called me a man.
23: Ow.
22: It's showtime.
19: Bobby.
0: Good God in heaven.
11: This is the moment dancers dream of. The culmination of every sacrifice. I want to see imagination and heart. They're stepping into the legacy of Dancing with the Stars. Are you ready?
12: Is this hard to talk about?
13: Yeah.
15: Seattle ground, about to take off. It's going to be crazy. I did a kind of a bad thing.
20: So you hijacked the plane?
15: Yeah.
21: He hasn't flown an airplane before.
24: How did he get that plane in the airplane? How did no one know?
15: Hey, you think this thing can do a barrel roll?
20: Trying to figure out how to use the autopilot first.
15: Boring.
26: He's going upside
27: holy
26: down.
27: Holy.
26: Can we cut the cameras?
15: This is probably like jail time for life, huh?
0: To the index now, the FDA tonight approving a new drug to lower cholesterol. The daily pill called Lipfendra is for people whose LDL cholesterol levels didn't improve enough with statins. Previous versions of this type of drug were only available as an injection. Drug maker Merck says the pill will be available in a few weeks. The American Heart Association estimates that 1 in 4 adults have high LDL cholesterol. And new details tonight in the death of actor Sam Neill. Neill's team saying the 78-year-old Jurassic Park star died of pneumonia. He had previously battled and beaten lymphoma. His family plans to hold a private memorial at a date to be determined. Neil died Monday at a hospital in Australia. And a passing tonight, actor Hal Williams, best known for his role as Officer Smith on the 70s sitcom Sanford and Son, has died. Williams also appeared in dozens of other TV shows, including Good Times and Hill Street Blues. Hal Williams was 91. And when we come back, the latest honors for the NBA champion, New York Knicks.
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13: We all know the story of Pompeii, right? What if there's another story to tell here? A story of survival. I'm going to trace real people through this disaster.
14: The goal is to find the survivors.
13: This is the story we don't know. So, let's try that again, shall we?
16: Is this hard to talk about?
25: Yeah,
15: Seattle ground, about to take off. It's gonna be crazy. I did a kind of a bad thing.
20: So you hijacked the plane?
15: Yeah.
21: He hasn't flown an airplane before.
24: How did he get that plane in the airpan? How did no one know?
15: Hey, you think this thing can do a barrel roll?
20: Trying to figure out how to use the autopilot first.
15: Boring.
26: He's going upside down. We cut the cameras.
15: This is probably like jail time for life, huh?
12: You've never seen anything like this before.
28: Here it is. I mean, that's incredible.
29: This place is going to astonish you.
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29: Oh my gosh.
12: America's most beautiful natural wonders.
31: Wow! This is breathtaking.
32: Whoa! That is pretty amazing.
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46: I hope this trophy, especially here in New York, getting this trophy shows the word love.
45: Jalen Brunson sweeping his categories, winning best championship performance and men's athlete.
46: I lost the words. It's been a hell of a run, to say the least.
45: And this game-winning moment enshrined in NBA Finals history, now earning OG Anunoby the ESPY for best play.
47: What's it like being at the ESPYs, getting to bask in all the glory of winning this title?
46: I think it's pretty exciting for everyone. I grew up watching this award show, so full circle, crazy to be here.
47: Why were your boys laughing at you while you were getting the award?
46: I don't know. I don't know. Something's wrong with them. All of them.
47: Just
46: the I don't like them.
47: You don't like them? Well, they seem to like you.
46: They're annoying. No, I like them.
45: Our Robin, delivering one of the night's most moving moments, presenting the Arthur Ashe Award for Courage, honoring NBA trailblazer Jason Collins, the first openly gay player in NBA history.
48: He set quite an example for all of us, in particular for athletes who followed in his footsteps as different kinds of pioneers.
45: His twin brother Jaron accepting the award on his behalf after Jason died of a brain tumor in May.
1: You were out there with our dear friend and colleague Robin Roberts. She has also been a trailblazer in so many ways. How important is it for people like Robin, like your brother, and others to be their true selves and lead from the front and inspire change in the ways that they do?
2: Representation matters. When you see someone of the LGBT community following their passions, following their dreams, living their life, being their authentic self, it inspires other people.
0: And what an inspiration he was. I'm Mary Bruce for David and all of us here. Good night.
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14: 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Wherever the story is, or the giant baked potato, we'll take you there. 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
15: Good evening, I'm Perry Russomann for Lindsay. Thank you for streaming with us. We begin with President Trump speaking to the nation in prime time. After years of pushing disproven claims about the 2020 election, the president said he would have a big announcement about the U.S. voting system. It comes with just 4 months to go until we have the midterms coming up in November. And tonight from the East Room of the White House, the president making his case for tougher voting laws, claiming foreign intelligence or foreign interference in the 2020 election. Take a listen here.
16: For many years, I've called for bold, swift, and decisive action to protect the integrity of America's elections. Every American deserves to know that when they cast their vote, that vote will be counted accurately in a system, and that is to make that system secure, one where cheating and interference are not.
17: From ABC News. I'm Dave Packer. Speaking to the nation in primetime tonight, President Trump making a number of claims of fraud about the 2020 election, making the case that they show the nation's election infrastructure is vulnerable. And he says his administration is declassifying new documents that in part show
16: hundreds of thousands of non-citizens and dead people are listed and active on the voter rolls. And yet we still have elections with no voter ID, no proof of citizenship, and tens of millions of ballots floating aimlessly through the mail.
17: ABC's Olivia Rubin.
18: I talked to election officials in these states around the country. They don't want non-citizens on their voter rolls. Michigan, last year, they did an audit of their voter rolls. They found 15 individuals who could be non-citizens cast a ballot in the 2024 general election out of 5.7 million votes in that state.
17: Senate Minority Leader Chuck Schumer reacted to Trump's speech, calling it, quote, a desperate attempt to preserve his political power to attack and undermine Americans' sacred right to vote. Acting Attorney General Todd Blanche today met with several survivors of deceased convicted sex offender Jeffrey Epstein's crimes at the Justice Department. Smoke from Canadian wildfires making its way south, causing air quality concerns in the U.S. ABC senior meteorologist Lee Goldberg.
19: Air quality alerts go all the way from the upper Midwest into the Northeast and Mid-Atlantic. Still extreme from Minnesota to Michigan. A front Friday afternoon in the Midwest and the Great Lakes brings thunderstorms and clears the smoke out by Saturday morning. It'll linger in the Northeast till Saturday afternoon.
17: Torrential rain and flooding in Texas, where the governor, Greg Abbott, now says there have been two deaths. He's warning people to avoid driving right now.
20: For the next 24 hours, if you see water on a roadway, know that it's a potential life-threatening hazard that should be avoided.
17: There have been more than 230 high water rescues so far. You're listening to ABC News.
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17: The Trump administration is launching a new effort to dismantle the International Criminal Court, which prosecutes worldwide genocide, war crimes, and crimes against humanity. Former Biden administration Ambassador Beth Van Schaik calls it surprising.
2: It's not clear why the timing was chosen at this point to launch this all-out assault on the ICC. It really marks a betrayal of almost eight decades of U.S. policy that has largely supported global justice efforts.
17: The administration has not said what steps they'll take. The FDA has approved a first-of-its-kind pill that can drastically reduce cholesterol that's previously only been available with expensive injectable drugs. Do your hands hurt when you use your phone?
3: Texting thumb can describe phone-related pains caused by tired-out tendons and achy joints, like stiffness, throbbing near the knuckle, and a clicking sensation when bending the thumb. If not treated, you could get carpal tunnel and arthritis. A doc at the University of Kentucky Healthcare Hand Center says limit phone time or take short breaks. Mix up postures. Switch hands to type. Use a different finger. Use the voice-to-text feature. Circle and ring-shaped grip accessories attached to the back of the phone.
17: ABC's Chuck Sievertson. Researchers say a new species of monkey has been discovered in the Democratic Republic of Congo. Now named Colobus congensis, with pink-orange lips, researchers say was discovered hiding in the forest. Dave Packer, ABC.
8: ...hours that the president has vis-a-vis elections. And I want to point to one particular timing aspect that I think has not gotten attention tonight, but I think is critically important. There is a federal law called the National Voter Registration Act of 1993, Perry. And under that law, states and the federal government are prohibited from systematically purging voters from their voter rolls within 90 days of a federal election. Well, 90 days from before a federal election is 20 days from now. You cannot, even if everything he said were true, and even if there were actually evidence to back it up, the idea that you would start systematically purging voter rolls 110 days before an election is not actually one that would produce election confidence. It would produce election chaos.
15: The Save America Act has passed the House four times now. A major part of that bill would require voters to show ID before voting in person or by mail, with some exceptions. The president said tonight he wants the bill to pass, but it faces a much tougher climb in the Senate. Why are some senators hesitant to pass this bill?
8: Perry, the answer to that question, in my opinion, is that the reason is simple. The reason is that this is marketed as a voter ID bill. Voter ID polls at a very popular clip of about 80%, but it is not. The Save America Act is the furthest thing from a voter ID bill. It is a proof of registration, in-person proof of registration bill that would disenfranchise somewhere in the neighborhood of 20 million Americans by some estimates. Passports and birth certificates in person would be required for anyone who needed to simply update their registration, even a simple change of address. That is a recipe for chaos that the president would then be able to take advantage of.
15: James Sample, thank you for your time tonight. We turn now to air quality alerts in place across at least 19 states. Dangerous smoke from wildfires in Canada blanket major U.S. cities from the Midwest to the Northeast. Matt Rivers has more.
9: Tonight, massive plumes of smoke from those fires in Canada choking the upper Midwest and Northeast for a second straight day.
13: I have asthma, and so I might be a little bit more concerned than other people.
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22: New York City is handing out free KN95 masks at public libraries like this one and police and fire stations. The smoke, combined with this oppressive heat wave, is a dangerous pairing, especially for those with pre-existing conditions.
9: Chicago recording some of the worst air quality in the world among major cities.
23: When you get to these burgundy dots, that's hazardous.
9: A Delta flight capturing the smoke-clogged skies over New York City, the pilot alerting passengers.
24: So if you do smell that little bit of smoke, that's what we're going through right now. But just want to let you guys know that's from the wildfires out west.
9: At Philadelphia International Airport, the low visibility triggering flight delays. Ash sticking to an American Airlines plane in flight.
0: Yeah, it's adhering to the windshield. I've never seen it stick to the windshield like this.
9: Tonight, more than 180 fires ablaze in Ontario, Canada, alone. An American visiting the area seeing the inferno up close.
4: We're getting out of here. Getting a little too close for comfort.
9: Also contributing to the orange haze, at least 9 fires in northern Minnesota. Officials warning some fires could burn for months.
5: There will be some fire on the ground in some form or fashion, along with smoke, until it snows.
15: Matt Rivers joins us now from a smoky and hazy New York City. Matt, how long is this expected to last?
22: Yeah, unfortunately, Perry, it's going to last for at least the next few days at a minimum as it moves further south toward Virginia and Washington, D.C. Meanwhile, here in New York, officials continue to hand out free KN95 masks like this one to anyone who wants one. Perry?
15: All right, Matt Rivers, thank you. That smoke is now making its way south. Let's get right to ABC senior meteorologist Lee Goldberg. Lee.
6: All right, Perry, we really have to get into the weekend to see more widespread relief. We still have air quality alerts that run from the upper Midwest, Great Lakes, all the way in the northeast and the mid-Atlantic, some of the worst air quality in the world over parts of the upper Midwest and the Great Lakes. And you can definitely smell the smoke in the air in New York City. So timing this out, we have the smoke plume, like you said, Perry, pushing to the south tomorrow. There is some relief in New York City and up to Boston, but still very dangerous air quality from Pittsburgh, Detroit, all the way up to Marquette. Now, there's a front on Friday afternoon and evening that will bring some relief with rain and thunderstorms and clean that air out across parts of the Great Lakes. It'll linger into the northeast until showers and storms arrive during the day on Saturday, and then better by the end of the weekend. And then to the flash flood threat over the Texas Hill Country, a rare third day of high risk, an additional 8 inches of rain on top of 20 inches of rain that they've had, rounds of rain, flash flood emergencies into the night. I think we'll see a flood watch into tomorrow, and then finally, later tomorrow and into the weekend, we start to dry out, get some dry days to help the relief efforts. Perry?
15: All right, Lee Goldberg, thank you. We are also following the flash flood emergency in Texas tonight. A deadly wave of water has forced evacuations as families are pulled from their homes. Peter Bube is in Texas, where water rescues are happening around the clock.
7: Tonight, deadly walls of water inundating Texas Hill Country. Families rescued from attics in the dead of the night. Flood sirens sounding outside San Antonio. The National Weather Service alerting the public that the large and deadly flood wave was rising fast on the Guadalupe River. Search and rescue teams in Kerrville navigating chest deep water and cars and trees, pulling families out of windows and into boats. Richard Shelton's 11-year-old daughter, Ava, woke him up at 2 a.m.
25: The door broke open and more water came rushing in, and so we went to the attic. The water got all the way up to within a foot of the attic. I was scared the house was going to break apart, and I didn't know what would happen after that.
7: Receding floodwaters revealing utter devastation. And in this Kerrville neighborhood, the power of the floodwaters is just undeniable. It rammed this SUV up the tree and another car into the house. Not far from there, this RV park hit hard, but thankfully everyone evacuated before the flood.
26: And Perry, authorities say the level of flooding that they're seeing this time around is even worse than those deadly floods that devastated summer camps here last year. This time, though, they were prepared, and so far, campers are safe. Perry.
15: Faith Abube, thank you. We have some new information about the cyclosporiasis outbreak that is sweeping the U.S. Thousands of people have been infected in multiple states. And now a source tells ABC News the FDA has found a potential source. Let's bring in a member of our ABC News medical unit, Yuri Benajal, with more. So what do we know right now about cyclosporiasis here in the U.S.?
27: Well, Perry, a source familiar tonight with the investigation tells me that these illnesses are likely linked to shredded iceberg lettuce sold at select Taco Bell locations, specifically in 5 states, Indiana, Kentucky, Michigan, Ohio, and West Virginia. And then Taco Bell tonight in a statement told us, out of an abundance of caution, Taco Bell has taken immediate action to voluntarily remove potentially impacted lettuce from a supplier in select states. The affected ingredient from our supplier is being indefinitely removed from our supply chain nationwide and will be replaced within 24 hours in select states.
15: So we know this is a parasitic infection. What is the cure if somebody gets cyclosporiasis?
27: Well, luckily, I'll say first thing, it's usually not life-threatening. Most people with a healthy immune system will actually recover. But the concern here is that it can last anywhere from a couple of days to well over a month. That's why it's so important that if you're living in one of these states, experiencing these symptoms, go to your doctor and get tested, because there are antibiotics available that will help shorten the length and the severity of your illness here.
15: Switching gears, I want to talk about the Canadian wildfires and the smoke that's coming all across the U.S. We've seen it here in New York. Matt Rivers was out there experiencing it. What can people do at home to avoid the air from coming inside their house, let's say if they have an air conditioning unit?
27: Well, when you're looking at your AC unit, you want to check the settings and make sure that the recirculation setting is on, so you're not blowing in any of that outdoor air into your home. And then importantly, Perry, a lot of us forget that you need to update those filters every couple of months. And then if you have an air purifier at home, that can also help lower your risk here. But most importantly, inside the home, you want to keep those doors and windows shut and not let any of that outdoor air into your home.
15: We've also seen people around the city wearing masks to protect themselves. Is that something people have to do? A suggestion? I mean, can you just walk outside and just breathe this air right now?
27: Well, I would say before you even step outside, check the air quality. And if it's really high, you want to limit your time outdoors, especially any physical activity here. Wildfire smoke can be especially dangerous. It's really small particles we're talking about, 30 times smaller than your hair. So when you're looking at masks, you want to make sure it has powerful filtration, things like a KN95 and N95 that fits really snugly. A bandana or a surgical mask is really not going to do it here. And then those that are most at risk, we're talking about older adults, children, and those with respiratory illnesses, things like COPD and asthma. And if you do experience any symptoms like shortness of breath or especially chest pain, you'll want to make sure you reach out to your doctor.
15: Yuri Benajad, thank you for your time. We appreciate it. Sources tell ABC News a White House teleprompter operator allegedly used inside information to make $100,000 betting on President Trump's speeches. The White House says that operator is now on administrative leave. Here's Chief Investigative Correspondent Aaron Katursky.
10: He was the man behind the scenes operating President Trump's teleprompter for more than a decade, Gabriel Perez, the guy who knew what Trump was going to say before he said it.
11: I have a guy, Gabe. He's excellent. I've had some real bad ones, but I have Gabe.
10: But tonight, sources tell ABC News Gabriel Perez used his inside knowledge to place bets and win more than $100,000 in the prediction market, Kalshi.
12: My fellow Americans. Our nation is back.
10: Sources tell us Perez bet on more than a dozen Trump speeches, including this year's State of the Union, through Kalshi's Mentions Market, where users wager on whether certain words and phrases will be said. President Trump is famous for going off script.
12: You know, when you go up here, you take a big chance, especially me, because I go off teleprompter about 80% of the time.
10: Sources tell us Perez sometimes pulled bets mid-speech when Trump skipped words that were in the teleprompter. It was the prediction market itself that sounded the alarm. Kalshi says it flagged federal regulators. Trump was informed of the situation.
14: He believes it's deeply unfortunate and, frankly, a disgrace.
10: And tonight, Perez put on indefinite unpaid leave.
16: Perry, sources told us Perez is now in talks with federal regulators at the Commodity Futures Trading Commission to settle the allegations. That could require him to give back the profits from those bets, but he's expected to face no criminal charges. Perry?
15: Aaron Katursky, thank you. Nolan Wells' family just revealed the date for his funeral. It will be on Monday, July 20th. The 18-year-old was reported missing on July 4th. His body was found 2 days later on Horn Island off the coast of Mississippi. Wells' family has launched an independent investigation into his death. Wells' mother shared a video thanking the public for their support.
18: This loss, this grief, this pain, it's different. It's insurmountable. And I know if no one was here, he'd be like, Mom, you know, just keep talking to the people, keep telling my story, keep telling your story. So that is going to be my plan.
15: A visitation and memorial service will be on Monday in Ocean Springs, Mississippi. Reverend Al Sharpton will deliver the eulogy and Attorney Ben Crump will deliver the call to justice. New developments tonight in the war with Iran. U.S. forces launching a new wave of strikes hitting deeper into Iran for the sixth day in a row. Iran warning the Strait of Hormuz is an unbreakable red line. James Longman is in the region tonight for us. James.
19: Perry, the U.S. has launched its sixth straight day of attacks on Iran. They're trying to disable Iranian control of the Strait of Hormuz. But tonight, the regime has doubled down, saying America must not interfere in the strait. And there were yet more Iranian attacks on U.S. bases in this region today. While the president makes threats, the White House also says it hopes for dialogue with Tehran. But with no end in sight, the price of oil has risen and gas prices are creeping closer to $4 a gallon. They're now at $3.95 and diesel is now at $5. Perry.
15: James Longman, thank you. Coming up, new data shows that people are reading less. The Atlantic's Rose Horowitz joins us to discuss why this is happening. Plus, her Alex Perche explores a new bill that would allow foster kids to help define their own families.
1: Your family can be your coach. Your family can be your teacher. Your family can be that auntie, uncle, cousin. Your family can, should be, and will always be your choice no matter what anybody tells you. And I hope that they carry that within their hearts.
15: Plus, an elderly woman trapped inside a hot car after a Tesla automatic safety feature failed.

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7: For what?
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13: We have plenty of time now that Bobby's out of the house.
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13: What does golf etiquette say about me jamming this club into your mouth?
15: It's important your parents know I'm a man.
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15: It's showtime.
14: Bobby.
17: Good God in heaven.
18: On the 250th anniversary of our nation, a remarkable discovery.
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22: This fall, Congress is set to take up a bill that would revolutionize the foster care system in Washington, D.C. The SOLE Act would allow foster youth to help define their own families without losing legal contact with their birth parents. It was designed by the very group that it seeks to serve, young people who grew up in the system. Alex Perchet spoke with them about living in foster care and how they hope to help reshape the future for others.
23: This is a typical morning for KK. Clean tea, a splash of perfume... And she's out the door ready to start her day. She currently has a fellowship in Washington, D.C., advocating for children in foster care.
24: So this will just help the youth set some goals.
23: And at just 26 years old, she's already seen more than most. KK was born in D.C. and placed in the foster care system herself when she was just 8 years old. She says her mother, who was raising KK and her four sisters alone, just didn't have the resources to care for them.
24: My mom did what she could. We all knew we was in poverty. Hold on, because I'm not about to cry on camera. I want to. I really don't want to cry. I don't want to get into heavy details on like what actually happened.
23: She shuffled between foster care homes and relatives until she turned 16 and could advocate for herself. For KK, it was trial and error. Figuring out her rights and speaking up as a teenager, she learned to demand that social workers include her in decisions about her own life.
24: Y'all not about to walk over me, like, this is about to be a team thing. You know, I was just speaking up for myself, like, in advocacy role. Like, I feel like I just always was an advocate for myself, for people, for things, like, you know. I feel like I just always had that spirit in me.
23: That spirit and her experience is what motivated her to team up with other current and former foster care youth to help make a difference for the next generation.
24: They're going to think going down the line like, hey, they really did help me some way, somehow.
23: They helped design the Support, Opportunity, Unity, and Legal Relationships Act.
25: SOLE provides a legal framework to provide a support network around these young people.
23: Known as the SOLE Act, it's a D.C. bill that would allow teens ages 16 and up to legally enlist guardians.

0: blood relatives, and other trusted adults for support without having to completely cut legal ties to their birth parents.
1: This would be the first permanency plan embracing that social norms and a family dynamic look different for each and every person.
2: I wish I had somebody to guide me into this world, and I didn't. That is what we're trying to create.
3: This is one of my key priorities this year, to make sure we can get this funded. And when we do get it funded, I want you all to feel very proud of the work that you contributed.
0: KK, along with 20 other youth who lived through DC's foster care system, was enlisted by the Children's Law Center and Family and Youth Initiative to craft this legislation.
4: This is the most meaningful engagement I've had with folks with lived experience. I feel like I've learned so much. They think about things in different ways than I do. We wouldn't have had those, ideas without them.
0: The youth advocates met at least every other week for 2 years.
5: It's just always different when someone speaks on something and they didn't go through it, because you got to put the feelings in the situation to really understand it.
0: The SOUL Act was signed and approved by Washington, D.C. Mayor Muriel Bowser and has been sent to Congress, where it has bipartisan support and could be passed as early as mid-September. If successful, our nation's capital would be just the second jurisdiction with a law like this on the books. Kansas passed similar legislation in 2024.
6: This act, it's about 12 pages. 12 pages of text here. How does it feel actually seeing this as a final product?
7: I feel vindicated for every bad experience I had. It's like a sigh of relief almost. But also, I feel good about the future now for the youth of D.C. in specific. They have a choice.
0: Through the SOUL Act, trusted adults who are chosen by youth and have been approved by the city can aid them in making decisions about education, financial management, accessing health care, and can even provide financial assistance and a home for them to live in.
8: Your family can be your coach. Your family can be your teacher. Your family can be that auntie, uncle, cousin. Your family can, should be, and will always be your choice, no matter what anybody tells you. And I hope that they carry that within their hearts.
0: Many DC teens choose to stay in the foster care system for resources like education programs, housing placement, and an assigned social worker after they age out. And while some have family members who can support them in certain ways, not all can provide a stable place to live. Under the new law, teens can build their SOUL family and maintain that stability.
9: So I painted these two.
0: KK aged out of foster care at 22. She never found adoptive parents, and as a young adult, she had little direction from the foster care system on how to manage her finances, her living arrangements, and her career.
9: They gave me, 1 year help with my rent, barely debt, that's it, $1,000 gift card to Target. I didn't get anything, no type of training, no learning, it was just me.
0: According to the Annie E. Casey Foundation, youth who age out without support are more likely to experience housing insecurity, incarceration, unemployment, or have children at an early age.
9: If you're going to take a youth, you need to build that youth up. They need community. They need love. They need support. They need respect. They need guidance. This is how I look at them. You snatched me from my mom because she didn't have all the resources and the help that she needed to take care of her children. I was lost. So it's we're trying to change that.
0: Federal data shows between 15 and 20,000 young people exit the foster care system nationally each year without adoption, a legal guardian, or reunification with their biological families. In D.C., 18% of foster care youth age out of the system without that support. That's twice the rate of the national average.
9: It's going to be very, very effective and just a very positive impact on D.C.
0: Like KK, nearly all of the youth advocates we interviewed will have aged out of the foster care system before the SOUL Act can be made law. This is about making the system better for those who will come after them.
9: It's called SOUL, so basically it's youth-driven.
0: KK says as much as she loves kids, she doesn't want children of her own. It would be too hard to raise them in this world. But she does have a niece and two nephews who she says she hopes to give a better childhood than her own.
9: It's hard being an aunt, showing up for people, and you still trying to show up for yourself. But I'm going to do my best to be that influence to them for sure, because I want them to have that. I didn't have it. I want them to have it. They are my kids. I love them down.
10: Alex Perche, thank you. Coming up, have we reached the end of reading? The journalist behind a viral new report tells us how much literacy and reading rates have fallen and what it could mean for the future of our country. Also ahead, a banner unfurled at the World Cup is causing an international firestorm, while the British Prime Minister is pushing FIFA for an investigation.
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33: This is a special report from ABC News. I'm Dave Packer. Ahead of the 2026 midterms, President Trump in a primetime speech to the nation talking about 2020, sowing seeds of doubt in the nation's election system.
34: Tonight, I'm announcing the immediate declassification and release of critical intelligence, revealing shocking vulnerabilities in our election infrastructure.
33: And those declassified documents released on the website of the White House.
34: The third set of documents we are releasing proves that for many years, Americans were blatantly lied to about the security of our election infrastructure, including electronic voting machines and ballot counting systems, dishonest almost all.
33: Mr. Trump said the best way to protect us in voting is to pass a Save America Act. Reaction from across the aisle was harsh. Senate Minority Leader Chuck Schumer calling it a, quote, desperate attempt to preserve his political power. This is ABC News.
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10: You're watching Prime. Here's a look at the stories making headlines right now. Toxic smoke from more than 800 wildfires burning across Canada has caused air quality alerts in at least 19 states. Smoke is spreading across the Midwest and Northeast. The skies over Detroit, Chicago, New York City, and Philadelphia hit with a blanket of smoke. It's expected to spread further south on Friday. SpaceX scrubbed its attempted Starship test flight launch tonight. It's the first since the company went public back in June. The uncrewed flight test was set to launch from the company's Starbase facility in Cameron County, Texas, but liftoff was aborted on startup. SpaceX CEO Elon Musk saying it was because some of the engines did not start during ignition. Musk added on X, in a post there saying that they will attempt to launch again in a few days. Along with missions for NASA, SpaceX is counting on Starship to rapidly build out its Starlink network, develop data centers in space, and eventually take people to Mars. The FDA has approved a new drug from Merck to lower cholesterol. The daily pill called Lipfendra is for those whose LDL or bad cholesterol levels did not improve enough with statins. Previous versions of this drug, of this type of drug, have only been available as an injection. One in four adults have high LDL cholesterol. That's according to the American Heart Association. A chaotic scene in West Hollywood after a major water main break flooded Sunset Boulevard and nearby streets. Look here, this is incredible. This was earlier today. Hundreds of cars were left damaged and underwater with a massive sinkhole left behind as water rushed through the streets. Coming up, an elderly woman is rescued after being trapped in a Tesla. There she is waving there. We're going to explain what caused this emergency. And a decommissioned bridge in Pittsburgh gets demolished. The dramatic images when we come back.
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1: You've had such a huge year. What are you hoping for next?
15: From getting married to his highly anticipated return to the big screen as Spider-Man.
2: You ready?
15: Tom Holland is having a heroic year. And Monday, it's Tom and George, only on...
2: Good morning, America.
10: Summer reading is the ultimate seasonal pastime, but with the use of technology in our everyday lives, a new cover story in The Atlantic titled The End of Reading is Here puts a spotlight on the growing concerns of how reading has changed throughout the year. So let's examine these reading habits by the numbers. In 2022, fewer than half of all U.S. adults have read a book of any type. That's compared to about 54% in 2012. Only 38% of people have read a novel or short story. When it comes to reading for pleasure, that number fell from 28% in 2004 to 16% of people in 2023. The article also points out that books people are reading are simpler than before. Some books have sentences that are about one-third shorter than they were a century ago. When it comes to children's literacy, only 35% of high school seniors were proficient at reading comprehension. Adult literacy scores have also dropped. Nearly 30% of American adults cannot paraphrase or make inferences from a multi-page text. That number was less than 20% in 2017. Meanwhile, gambling has become a more common leisure activity than reading, with 57% of Americans placing bets last year. With more on this stark reporting is the author of The Atlantic's new cover story, The End of Reading is Here, staff writer at The Atlantic, Rose Horowitz. Rose, thank you for joining us here tonight. So you write in the article that the decline in reading cuts across age groups, gender and education levels, even the demographics that traditionally read the most, retirees, women and college graduates, have seen a collapse. So what is behind this decline?
38: So, you know, as you said, we see this broad decline in the share of Americans who read books. You know, the share of people who read books on any given day has declined by 40% over the past two decades. And what's behind this, you know, my reporting showed that it was really a kind of the rise of new technologies. You know, it started back when television first appeared and people spent a lot more time watching that, time that they might have previously spent reading. And then as we saw, you know, smartphones, streaming, broadband internet, all these things that were, you know, kind of occupied even more time were kind of more attractive and ways to spend time.
10: There's been some growing concern about how reading habits are changing among kids, both at school and at home. You spoke with a researcher who took images of children's brains while processing a story versus watching an animation. What did you learn there?
38: Yes. So, you know, what he found was that the children, when they were watching an animation, the parts of their brain associated with imagination and associated with learning were much less activated than they were when they were just looking at the images and listening to an audio recording. And he believed that this was because there was
2: already so much going on. Everything was there for them when they were watching the animation, that they didn't have to think as much. So that sort of shows us that, you know, video versus kind of just listening, or reading are very different ways of kind of cognitively getting information.
10: Is there any way to unwind all the things that have been done?
2: Yes. So, you know, in my article, I tried to point to some bright spots. You know, we know that nearly 24 states have banned cell phones in schools. And, you know, in Texas, when they did this, the school district in Dallas saw 200,000 more library books checked out the year after the ban compared to the year before. So there definitely are these kind of bright signals. You know, at the same time, we know that, you know, cognitively, our brains kind of adjust to adapt to what we spend our time doing, but that, you know, none of this is really permanent. If people started to read again, you know, they could certainly kind of pick up, sort of retrain their attention to make it feel easier.
10: And then you write in your article that at the advent of reading, it altered people's consciousness and politics along with the intellectual feats that they are capable of. And you argue the reading collapse will bring about changes of the same magnitude. How so?
2: Right. So I was, you know, trying to, in this story, to look at what happened when reading first appeared in society about 6,000 years ago. And I think that what we saw, which, you know, the historian Walter Ong wrote about in his book, Orality and Literacy, is that reading and writing are just fundamentally different modes of communication than speaking. You know, people write much more slowly than they speak. They, you know, it separates the writer from what they write. It allows for a more dispassionate spread of information. You can kind of go back to it again. And, you know, Ong argued that this ushered in this type of rational, linear, analytical thought that, you know, has really allowed for a lot of the intellectual feats and political systems that we kind of now take for granted. And so in my piece, I argue that we're going to see changes of a similar magnitude as reading goes away, that this will affect, you know, the way we think, the candidates that we elect, what our culture values.
10: All right, Rose Horowitz, fascinating article. Thank you for writing that, and we appreciate your time here on Prime.
2: Thank you for having me.
10: Coming up, our Juju Chang speaks with the cast of Christopher Nolan's epic adaptation of The Odyssey ahead of its blockbuster release. And McDonald's is adding a new limited-time item to its summer menu. Details next.
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1: Well, we're putting things to the test for you. 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
10: A grandma needs to be rescued after getting trapped in a Tesla. We now know who will star in the highly anticipated film adaptation of Sylvia Plath's The Bell Jar. And the new sauce joining McDonald's lineup for now. These stories and more in tonight's rundown.
11: The British government is urging FIFA to investigate members of the Argentinian national soccer team after players unveiled a banner challenging the British claim to the contested Falkland Islands off the coast of Argentina. After beating England in yesterday's World Cup semifinals, Argentinian players showed a flag that read, "The Malvians are Argentine," using the original name for the islands that were the site of a deadly failed attempt by the Argentine government to reclaim them from Great Britain in the early 1980s. According to its disciplinary code, FIFA can fine players and coaches for political messaging they deem inappropriate. A decommissioned bridge in Pittsburgh was imploded in spectacular fashion. The controlled demolition went off without a hitch, according to the state's Department of Transportation. Crews will now work to remove debris and slide in a newly built replacement bridge. Officials say they still do not know exactly when the new bridge will open. Social media juggernaut TikTok announced a global partnership with the NBA and WNBA. The multi-year content agreement will allow users to get official accounts, check schedules, and find out where to watch live games. The partnership will launch in the app during the WNBA All-Star Game later this month. A woman trapped inside a Tesla was rescued by sheriff's deputies in a hot parking lot. The car was operating in pet safe mode when an automatic safety device failed and locked her inside. The woman was left inside the vehicle by her granddaughter, who had gone inside to a nearby building. Temperatures inside the car rose to about 100 degrees, and the air conditioner was not operating. After being trapped in the car for over an hour, deputies were able to locate the granddaughter, allowing the woman to safely escape the vehicle. Pop star Billie Eilish will soon star in her first movie alongside Carey Mulligan in a big screen adaptation of the 1963 novel The Bell Jar. The story follows a young woman's reckoning with expectations of her role in the 1950s. The book was written by Sylvia Plath, but published under a pseudonym at the time, and quickly became a literary classic. McDonald's is introducing a new savory sauce to the mix. The fast food giant is launching a creamy and tangy Caesar sauce featuring Parmesan, garlic, and lemon flavors. Caesar fans will also be happy to hear McDonald's is including the sauce in three new chicken meals as well. The Bacon Caesar McCrispy Sandwich, the Caesar Snack Wrap, and McCrispy Strips with Caesar Sauce. The new sauce and menu items will be available for a limited time starting next week.
10: I might need that Caesar sauce. It looks pretty good, doesn't it? Tomorrow, an epic journey hits theaters, the long-awaited Christopher Nolan adaptation of The Odyssey. It's the first movie to be entirely shot on 70mm IMAX. It was filmed in six countries with a budget of $250 million. Our Juju Chang sat down with the star-studded cast, whose eighth say making this movie was a once-in-a-lifetime experience.
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15: It's an incredible journey.
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24: Everything about The Odyssey is gargantuan. 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
24: With a master filmmaker and his incomparable cast, all seemingly at the height of their careers.
26: You've been quoted as saying that you feel like your whole life has led up to this role. What did you mean by that?
19: I feel like what it took physically and emotionally, I couldn't have done this at the beginning of my career, and Chris couldn't have made it at the beginning of his career. I think all of the work that preceded it really was necessary.
24: With eight Oscar nominations, including two wins for Oppenheimer.
27: In exactly 1 hour, 58 minutes, we'll know.
24: Director Christopher Nolan is taking on the colossal chronicle. Based on Homer's nearly 3,000-year-old poem, the adventure follows Oscar winner Matt Damon as the Greek king Odysseus, trying to make his way home after battle, while his wife and son fight to keep their enemies at bay.
31: No one could stand between me and home. Not even the gods.
26: You've also been quoted, this movie would be unthinkable without Matt Damon.
0: I knew it was going to be grueling, and it was. Unthinkable without him, in the sense of you need a partner who will lead from the front, who's really taking on these challenges, embracing them and enjoying them.
2: I've never seen anyone work more physically hard.
3: And happy about it.
2: And just never a word of complaint. But he loved it. You could tell.
3: He loved it. Being seasick. He loves being stranded in the ocean. He loves being in Iceland. He loves it.
19: I felt like I can't believe like I got a chance to do this. I mean, this way of making films isn't normal. You know, thousands of extras and people on fire and buildings coming down. And what an opportunity.
4: I have to say something nice about you. I'm so sorry.
19: Please, stop.
4: But everything that Matt just described doesn't work unless you have a phenomenal number one on the call sheet. And I came away from this experience with a lot of revelations, and one of them was you were one of the best number ones I think that has ever been.
6: Oscar winner Anne Hathaway plays Queen Penelope.
7: Hello.
6: Beloved for her other summer blockbuster, The Devil Wears Prada 2.
7: Sorry. Who is this? Do you know her? Do I know her?
8: I'm Andy Sachs. Andrea?
9: She was one of the Emilys.
7: One of the what?
6: The film's $250 million scope and scale. Something his cast says only Christopher Nolan can pull off with charm.
14: He has a vision and he's full of integrity, and I think he demands that from the people he works with.
6: Yet another Oscar winner, Lupita Nyong'o, plays Helen of Troy, married to a bitter veteran of the Trojan War, played by John Bernthal.
17: I think it starts with Chris. I think I saw that in him every day. You know, that everybody looks to him and he is such a wonderful leader. You can tell how happy he is to be doing the very thing that he's put on this earth to do.
3: 40 years in this industry, this is the movie I'm the most proud of in my life.
2: There's no words really for the honor of being in it.
7: Tell me what you remember.
19: I think there are a lot of themes in this that are attributable to Homer that are timeless. And I think that's why the story's still with us, why it, you know, it's lasted for 3,000 years.
26: What was it like to try to take the text and turn it into this relatable human story?
0: I wanted to tell a very earthy, very grounded version of this story. That contrast, that combination of, you know, taking the very grand and then trying to approach it from a very human point of view, trying to have the audience be there on the ship. What would it be like to be on Odysseus's ship for those years?
6: Nolan, known as an actor's director, took his cast across six different countries, 6 months in extreme weather conditions, on a grueling ocean, battered by waves.
0: So we're not just shooting on a green screen stage, we're climbing up a mountain and we're, you know, having a real Palace of Ithaca there and real elements there, or we're out on a boat. I think it lets them approach their craft in a different way.
6: Damon is entering his fourth decade acting, a franchise player for the spy series Jason Bourne.
26: You've done franchises as action heroes and Jason Bourne, but yet, is this the fittest you've ever been for a role?
19: Oh, by far.
26: I want you to, yes.
19: Yeah, by far.
26: Is it?
19: Yeah, absolutely.
26: At 55, I love that.
19: There were some days where he had me sprint quite a bit in the armor, and I don't think he has an appreciation of sprinting. If you're up at like 100 meters in a sprint and you hit 12, mm-hmm. you're just like, you know,
26: yeah,
19: you want your mommy.
26: What was the hardest, most grueling part of it for you?
2: It was all challenging in its own way.
6: Patel plays Odysseus's right-hand man.
2: There was a night where we were shooting in Iceland. There's a weird twilight that we were trying to get.
26: That's the Hades scene.
2: That's the Hades mm-hmm. section. And I turned to Matt. It was sideways rain. We're like eating our lunch. And I was like, Matt, is this the hardest location you've ever worked at? Because it was just what Chris tries to capture in his movies is raw, it's visceral. He wants to immerse you in it. That's why we shoot on IMAX, you know?
6: As a teenager, Nolan fell in love with the massive film format, IMAX.
0: It's so enveloping. It's such a clear, real image. It's taking you to a place. It's putting you right there. And my thoughts, like, well, why not make Hollywood films that way? And so with The Dark Knight, I was able to convince IMAX to give me their cameras and let me try and shoot the action sequences, starting with the introduction of Heath Ledger's Joker, that bank heist scene.
1: What do you believe in?
5: I believe whatever doesn't kill you simply makes you stranger.
0: That was the first thing that was ever shot using IMAX cameras that was part of a dramatic Hollywood feature.
24: Now, Nolan is making cinematic history, The Odyssey becoming the first feature film ever fully shot with IMAX cameras.
10: If there's one thing they're going to do, it's innovate and find new ways to create and do things that quite literally have never been done before.
24: Zendaya plays the goddess Athena, while her real-life husband, Tom Holland, plays Odysseus' son, Telemachus.
11: I could take the throne.
0: IMAX made a blimping system whereby you could put the camera in this very elaborate high-tech box, essentially, that would muffle the sound.
19: The biggest difference was that it has to reload every 2.5 minutes because the motor pulls the film through so fast. Sometimes you have to stop in the middle of a scene, allow time to reload, go back into it.
26: Does it up the pressure because it's like, don't screw this take?
16: Yes.
3: Oh, yeah.
16: Every take is very expensive.
18: Action! Just walking onto the set and seeing the size, seeing the scope, seeing the level of detail and artistry. You see all this, and it's running into my friend Matt Damon and seeing he's wide-eyed, saying, have you ever seen anything like this? This sort of childlike wonder.
31: No one could stand between my men.
26: Did you really have to grow your beard for a year?
19: Yeah. Yeah.
26: Because he wanted that level of realism.
19: Yeah, yeah. And also because trying to hand lay a beard in that situation, you know, getting dunked in the water, it would have slowed us down. So it's always the practical solution is the best.
24: That hyper-realism extends beyond the character's on-screen appearance into their inner motivations, now meticulously re-examined.
26: What did you learn about Queen Penelope? What did you infuse in her?
4: Oh, that's a great question. With playing Penelope, like, she's famed for her modesty, she's famed for her patience, and I thought, well, what if that's just the mask? What if she's clever enough to know that that's what the world wants to see, and she has this whole inner universe inside of her?
20: And that's our show for this hour. I'm Perry Russum. Stay with ABC News Live for more context and analysis of the day's top stories. Thank you for streaming with us.

0: You've had such a huge year, both personally and professionally. 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
12: 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And be sure to join us at the same time tomorrow. 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

0: Good evening. I'm Perry Russom in for Lindsay. Thank you for streaming with us. We begin with President Trump speaking to the nation in prime time. After years of pushing disproven claims about the 2020 election, the president said he would have a big announcement about the U.S. voting system. It comes with just 4 months to go until we have the midterms coming up in November. And tonight from the East Room of the White House, the president making his case for tougher voting laws, claiming foreign intelligence or foreign interference in the 2020 election. Take a listen here.
1: For many years, I've called for bold, swift, and decisive action to protect the integrity of America's elections. Every American deserves to know that when they cast their vote, that vote will be counted accurately in a system, and that is to make that system secure, one where cheating and interference are not.
2: From ABC News. I'm Dave Packard. President Trump, in a primetime speech Thursday, announced his administration is releasing previously classified documents he claims show the vulnerability of U.S. election security and infrastructure, including overseas meddling.
1: Hundreds of millions of U.S. voter files are in the hands of foreign governments. Our machines and ballot counting systems are exposed to hacking and manipulation and corruption.
2: Trump calling for investigations at multiple federal agencies, but as ABC legal analyst Dan Abrams points out, the departments that would investigate these attacks on democracy were just reduced by the Trump administration.
3: You've got Tulsi Gabbard making the announcement that they were scaling back the Foreign Malign Influence Center. The FBI shuttered a task force dedicated to investigating foreign deception operations. They shed staff at the U.S. Cybersecurity and Infrastructure Security Agency, which deals with foreign disinformation. I mean, these are the agencies that would help root this out.
2: An attorney representing the family of Johann Sebastian Guerrero, who was shot and killed by ICE agents in Biddeford, Maine, Monday, said he was in the U.S. legally. Family attorney Benjamin Gideon.
4: I want to be clear about something. Johann Sebastian, before he was shot to death, had been accused of committing no crime.
2: The governor says floods in Texas have left at least two people dead. Folks in the Hill Country are on high alert as the Guadalupe River swells. Kerrville, Texas Chief of Police Jarrell Haley.
5: Both the city of Kerrville and Kerr County have declared the disaster for our area. We've requested state and federal assistance to help mitigate the damage and aid us in our response.
2: Hundreds of wildfires burning in Canada and the Northwest, sending smoke blowing east, along with air quality alerts all throughout the East Coast. 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
2: Thousands of people are converging on Yosemite National Park, creating some crowd chaos this summer.
8: Hikers squeezing past each other down a steep and packed cliffside at the popular Mist Trail, carefully navigating narrow staircases while lines inch past each other in both directions.
9: Like an amusement park, there's just people everywhere.
8: Hiker Mobeen Zarikari.
10: I did witness a lot of people slipping on the trail, actually, and I think some people got hurt.
8: And it's not just the trails. Tree-lined roads lined with cars. In Yosemite Village, visitors say finding a parking space can take nearly an hour.
2: ABC's Will Reeve. The National Transportation Safety Board says it's taking over the investigation into a Ryanair incident where a passenger was almost sucked out of the plane due to cabin decompression midair. Greece said it will take part in the investigation.
11: The FBI is investigating shots fired at a federal building in Phoenix.
12: The FBI says somebody fired shots at an enforcement and removal operations building in Phoenix. Enforcement and removal operations are part of ICE, handling deporting those ordered out of the U.S. The FBI says several rounds hit the exterior of the building on Tuesday. Nobody was injured. The FBI is asking for the public's help to learn more about what unfolded and who fired the shots. Alex Stone, EBC News.
11: ESPN says the NBA is investigating the circumstances surrounding the Milwaukee Bucks signing of Gary Trent Jr. for possible circumvention of the salary cap. Dave Packer, ABC News.
13: Powers that the president has vis-a-vis elections. And I want to point to one particular timing aspect that I think has not gotten attention tonight, but I think is critically important. There is a federal law called the National Voter Registration Act of 1993, Perry. And under that law, states and the federal government are prohibited from systematically purging voters from their voter rolls within 90 days of a federal election. Well, 90 days from before a federal election is 20 days from now. You cannot, even if everything he said were true, and even if there were actually evidence to back it up, the idea that you would start systematically purging voter rolls 110 days before an election is not actually one that would produce election confidence. It would produce election chaos.
0: The Save America Act has passed the House four times now. A major part of that bill would require voters to show ID before voting in person or by mail, with some exceptions. The president said tonight he wants the bill to pass, but it faces a much tougher climb in the Senate. Why are some senators hesitant to pass this bill?
13: Perry, the answer to that question, in my opinion, is that the reason is simple. The reason is that this is marketed as a voter ID bill. Voter ID polls at a very popular clip of about 80%, but it is not. The Save America Act is the furthest thing from a voter ID bill. It is a proof of registration, in-person proof of registration bill that would disenfranchise somewhere in the neighborhood of 20 million Americans by some estimates. Passports and birth certificates in person would be required for anyone who needed to simply update their registration, even a simple change of address. That is a recipe for chaos that the president would then be able to take advantage of.
0: James Sample, thank you for your time tonight. We turn now to air quality alerts in place across at least 19 states. Dangerous smoke from wildfires in Canada blanket major U.S. cities from the Midwest to the Northeast. Matt Rivers has more.
14: Tonight, massive plumes of smoke from those fires in Canada choking the upper Midwest and Northeast for a second straight day.
15: I have asthma, and so I might be a little bit more concerned than other people.
14: Millions under air quality alerts in at least 19 states.
16: New York City is handing out free KN95 masks at public libraries like this one and police and fire stations. The smoke, combined with this oppressive heat wave, is a dangerous pairing, especially for those with pre-existing conditions.
14: Chicago recording some of the worst air quality in the world among major cities.
17: When you get to these burgundy dots, that's hazardous.
14: A Delta flight capturing the smoke-clogged skies over New York City, the pilot alerting passengers.
18: So if you smell that little bit of smoke, that's what we're going through right now. But just want to let you guys know that's from the wildfires out west.
14: At Philadelphia International Airport, the low visibility triggering flight delays. Ash sticking to an American Airlines plane in flight.
19: Yeah, it's adhering to the windshield. I've never seen it stick to the windshield like this.
14: Tonight, more than 180 fires ablaze in Ontario, Canada alone. An American visiting the area seeing the inferno up close.
20: We're getting out of here. Getting a little close for comfort.
14: Also contributing to the orange haze, at least 9 fires in northern Minnesota. Officials warning some fires could burn for months.
21: There will be some fire on the ground in some form or fashion, along with smoke, until it snows.
0: Matt Rivers joins us now from a smoky and hazy New York City. Matt, how long is this expected to last?
16: Yeah, unfortunately, Perry, it's going to last for at least the next few days at a minimum as it moves further south toward Virginia and Washington, D.C. Meanwhile, here in New York, officials continue to hand out free KN95 masks like this one to anyone who wants one. Perry?
0: All right, Matt Rivers, thank you. That smoke is now making its way south. Let's get right to ABC senior meteorologist Lee Goldberg. Lee.
1: All right, Perry, we really have to get into the weekend to see more widespread relief. We still have air quality alerts that run from the upper Midwest, Great Lakes, all the way in the Northeast and the Mid-Atlantic. Some of the worst air quality in the world over parts of the upper Midwest and the Great Lakes. And you can definitely smell the smoke in the air in New York City. So timing this out, we have the smoke plume, like you said, Perry, pushing to the south tomorrow. There is some relief in New York City and up to Boston, but still very dangerous air quality from Pittsburgh, Detroit, all the way up to Marquette. Now, there's a front on Friday afternoon and evening that will bring some relief with rain and thunderstorms and clean that air out across parts of the Great Lakes. It'll linger into the Northeast until showers and storms arrive during the day on Saturday, and then better by the end of the weekend. And then to the flash flood threat over the Texas Hill Country, a rare third day of high risk, an additional 8 inches of rain on top of 20 inches of rain that they've had, rounds of rain, flash flood emergencies into the night. I think we'll see a flood watch into tomorrow, and then finally, later tomorrow and into the weekend, we start to dry out, get some dry days to help the relief efforts. Perry?
0: All right, Lee Goldberg, thank you. We are also following the flash flood emergency in Texas tonight. A deadly wave of water has forced evacuations as families are pulled from their homes. Faith Abube is in Texas, where water rescues are happening around the clock.
3: Tonight, deadly walls of water inundating Texas Hill Country. Families rescued from attics in the dead of the night. Flood sirens sounding outside San Antonio. The National Weather Service alerting the public that the large and deadly flood wave was rising fast on the Guadalupe River. Search and rescue teams in Kerrville navigating chest-deep water and cars and trees, pulling families out of windows and into boats. Richard Shelton's 11-year-old daughter, Ava, woke him up at 2 a.m.
22: The door broke open and more water came rushing in, and so we went to the attic. The water got all the way up to within a foot of the attic. I was scared the house was going to break apart, and I didn't know what would happen after that.
3: Receding floodwaters revealing utter devastation. And in this Kerrville neighborhood, the power of the floodwaters is just undeniable. It rammed this SUV up the tree and another car into the house. Not far from there, this RV park hit hard, but thankfully everyone evacuated before the flood.
0: Faith Abube, thank you. We have some new information about the cyclosporiasis outbreak that is sweeping the U.S. Thousands of people have been infected in multiple states. And now a source tells ABC News the FDA has found a potential source. Let's bring in a member of our ABC News medical unit, Yuri Benajal, with more. So what do we know right now about cyclosporiasis here in the U.S.?
23: Well, Perry, a source familiar tonight with the investigation tells me that these illnesses are likely linked to shredded iceberg lettuce sold at select Taco Bell locations, specifically in five states, Indiana, Kentucky, Michigan, Ohio, and West Virginia. And then Taco Bell tonight in a statement told us, out of an abundance of caution, Taco Bell has taken immediate action to voluntarily remove potentially impacted lettuce from a supplier in select states. The affected ingredient from our supplier is being indefinitely removed from our supply chain nationwide and will be replaced within 24 hours in select states.
0: So we know this is a parasitic infection. What is the cure if somebody gets cyclosporiasis?
23: Well, luckily, I'll say first thing, it's usually not life-threatening. Most people with a healthy immune system will actually recover. But the concern here is that it can last anywhere from a couple of days to well over a month. That's why it's so important that if you're living in one of these states, experiencing these symptoms, go to your doctor and get tested, because there are antibiotics available that will help shorten the length and the severity of your illness here.
0: Switching gears, I want to talk about the Canadian wildfires and the smoke that's coming all across the U.S. We've seen it here in New York. Matt Rivers was out there experiencing it. What can people do at home to avoid the air from coming inside their house, let's say if they have an air conditioning unit?
23: Well, when you're looking at your AC unit, you want to check the settings and make sure that the recirculation setting is on, so you're not blowing in any of that outdoor air into your home. And then importantly, Perry, a lot of us forget that you need to update those filters every couple of months. And then if you have an air purifier at home, that can also help lower your risk here. But most importantly, inside the home, you want to keep those doors and windows shut and not let any of that outdoor air into your home.
0: We've also seen people around the city wearing masks to protect themselves. Is that something people have to do? A suggestion? Can you just walk outside and just breathe this air right now?
23: Well, I would say before you even step outside, check the air quality. And if it's really high, you want to limit your time outdoors, especially any physical activity here. Wildfire smoke can be especially dangerous. It's really small particles we're talking about, 30 times smaller than your hair. So when you're looking at masks, you want to make sure it has powerful filtration, things like a KN95 and N95 that fits really snugly. A bandana or a surgical mask is really not going to do it here. And then those that are most at risk, we're talking about older adults, children, and those with respiratory illnesses, things like COPD and asthma. And if you do experience any symptoms like shortness of breath or especially chest pain, you'll want to make sure you reach out to your doctor.
0: Yuri Benajal, thank you for your time. We appreciate it. Sources tell ABC News a White House teleprompter operator allegedly used inside information to make more than $100,000 betting on President Trump's speeches. The White House says that operator is now on administrative leave. Here's Chief Investigative Correspondent Aaron Katursky.
12: He was the man behind the scenes operating President Trump's teleprompter for more than a decade, Gabriel Perez, the guy who knew what Trump was going to say before he said it.
4: I have a guy, Gabe. He's excellent. I've had some real bad ones, but I have Gabe.
12: But tonight, sources tell ABC News Gabriel Perez used his inside knowledge to place bets and win more than $100,000 in the prediction market, Kalshi.
5: My fellow Americans, our nation is back.
12: Sources tell us Perez bet on more than a dozen Trump speeches, including this year's State of the Union, through Kalshi's mentions market, where users wager on whether certain words and phrases will be said. President Trump is famous for going off script.
4: You know, when you go up here, you take a big chance, especially me, because I go off teleprompter about 80% of the time.
12: Sources tell us Perez sometimes pulled bets mid-speech when Trump skipped words that were in the teleprompter. It was the prediction market itself that sounded the alarm. Kalshi says it flagged federal regulators. Trump was informed of the situation.
6: He believes it's deeply unfortunate and, frankly, a disgrace.
12: And tonight, Perez put on indefinite unpaid leave.
7: Perry, sources told us Perez is now in talks with federal regulators at the Commodity Futures Trading Commission to settle the allegations. That could require him to give back the profits from those bets, but he's expected to face no criminal charges. Perry?
0: Aaron Katursky, thank you. A major water main break flooded Sunset Boulevard in Los Angeles, hundreds of cars underwater and damaged. It also created a massive sinkhole. Trevor Ault is in Los Angeles.
24: Tonight, the massive water main break that unleashed a torrent of water through West Hollywood.
25: It was geyser after geyser after geyser after geyser. All the water was flooding in and going in through the sewage and splashing back out.
24: Just before 4 this morning, a 36-inch pipe ruptured, ripping open a giant sinkhole and sending river rapids racing down the Sunset Strip.
26: Oh, my goodness.
24: One person clinging to safety.
26: That person just got swept away with the water. They tried to get out onto the sidewalk and move.
24: Dozens of city buses left swamped in this lot, and hundreds of cars feared damaged or destroyed. We met Mike and Stacy, who woke up to their apartment garage flooded and Mike's new car underwater.
27: Do you have any hope that it's salvageable? Or are you just?
28: I'm going to guess it's not.
27: How many cars would be in here?
28: I think about 50.
27: Oh, that's a lot.
28: Yeah.
0: Trevor Ault, thank you. We have some new information on the death of actor Sam Neill. Neill's team confirmed the Jurassic Park and Peaky Blinders star died from pneumonia. He had previously fought and beaten lymphoma. His family will hold a private ceremony at his farm in New Zealand at a later date. He died Monday at 78 years old. The NTSB has been investigating a deadly helicopter crash in New York City that occurred last year. A couple and three of their children were killed. A rotor was seen flying off before the chopper plunged into the Hudson River. Officials now say it was likely caused by a bird strike.
29: Tonight, more than a year after that tourist helicopter crashed into the Hudson River off New York City, killing all six people on board, newly released NTSB documents show birds likely brought down the chopper. Video capturing the chopper breaking apart, falling from the sky. Investigators say large birds hit the main and back rotors, both separating from the chopper. The remains of several birds found lodged in the wreckage. It was a flock of geese that led to that miracle landing on the Hudson in 2009. The FAA has warned that bird strikes, though less common for helicopters, can cause significant damage.
30: It wasn't just one bird, but it was a flock of birds, and there were multiple impacts on the helicopter, which ended up creating enough damage to bring the helicopter down.
29: The pilot flying a family of five visiting from Spain, among them three children, ages 4, 8, and 10. Relatives of the family sued the charter company New York Helicopter Tours for negligence, alleging the company failed to perform required maintenance and an inspection on the chopper. So far, no response from the family on the NTSB's report today.
0: Coming up, it is the largest camera ever built. Try 3.2 billion pixels. We're going to tell you what it hopes to capture high atop a mountain in Chile. And a remarkable discovery in the forests of the Democratic Republic of Congo. A new species of monkey. There they are. Hello. They're not too big, have some glossy black fur. But the most interesting feature, those lips. Check them out. Stay with us.

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17: We are tracking several headlines around the world. Fire crews have been battling flames that continue to spread across Spain's northern region. Authorities say the wildfires have burned more than 11,000 acres. Hundreds of people have been evacuated from villages. The regional government declared a level 2 emergency, meaning the fire is threatening significant infrastructure and nearby populations. A giant observatory on a mountain in Chile has begun filming a decade-long venture. They say it will be the first movie of the universe. It will use a 3.2 billion pixel camera to photograph the sky every 3 to 4 nights. The camera is the largest camera ever built. From the images, researchers hope to gather more information about dark matter, dark energy, and the composition of our solar system. And researchers say a new species of monkey has been discovered deep in the forests of the Democratic Republic of Congo. Look here. The monkey, known to locals as Lee Kweli, weighs about 15 pounds with glossy black fur and distinctive pink and orange lips. The species is only the 5th new monkey species identified in Africa in the last 75 years. The research team has proposed a preliminary classification of endangered for the monkey because of its location and population size, along with the threat of being hunted. Coming up, the woman who's working her magic in the garden and how she's spreading that magic and a lot of love across social media. That story coming up.
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0: I'm growing a garden is nothing short of magic. Tonight we introduce you to a woman making her own magic, not just in the garden, but on social media too. Our Danny New has her story.
1: Hello, I'm Sarah and I'm here to show you lily plants.
2: When folks online need gardening advice,
1: hello, I'm Sarah.
2: Many have come to expect it to first start with one big hello, spelled uniquely.
1: So I would say, hello, I'm Sarah. And then somebody in the comments said, hello with a W.
2: Over the past year, Sarah Alday has been sharing her vegetables, fruits, and flowers with millions of her loyal fans on social media.
1: I'm here to show you my eggplant.
2: Many of whom this 24-year-old says have become quite protective of the garden at her family's Texas home. One commenter writing, Sarah, I'd literally do anything to ensure your happiness.
1: They're very nice and supportive, and I'm so grateful for everyone, and a lot of them are really funny. They're like, we ride for Sarah till dawn.
2: Sarah, who has autism, has been gardening since she was 8 years old and says she knows many people at first think she's a teenager.
3: Does that bother you, or you just think it's funny?
1: I think it's funny. I like it. Then I can go trick-or-treating. Get free candy. So I'm going to harvest this one because it is ready.
2: But of course, Sarah is much older than many assume, and she's blown people away with her knowledge of growing practically anything.
3: What would be your three biggest tips for gardening?
1: Number one is to know your climate. Know what kind of pests attack your plant. If you have houseplants, most houseplants die from being overwatered.
2: And while she works on perfecting this garden, she says her main dream is to open her own farm. One thing helping her get there is selling these Hello t-shirts, hundreds of which have now been purchased by her loyal fans.
1: I'm so grateful. Thank you. I hope they visit my farm.
0: Danny New, thank you. And that's our show for this hour. I'm Perry Russom. Stay with ABC News Live for more context and analysis of the day's top stories. Thank you for streaming with us.

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10: I'm Gio Benitez at LaGuardia Airport. 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
8: Tonight, breaking news, dangerous smoke from hundreds of Canadian wildfires triggering air quality alerts across 19 states. City skylines disappearing in the haze from Chicago to New York to Boston. The American cities now with some of the worst air quality in the world. Also breaking tonight, the flash flood emergency in Texas. A deadly wave of water forcing evacuations. Chaotic images showing a massive water main break flooding a famous American street. Hundreds of cars feared damaged or destroyed. A gaping sinkhole left behind. Late today, the NTSB releasing new details on that horrific helicopter crash here in New York, killing a CEO, his wife, and their three children. Could a bird strike have caused the accident? Just in tonight, news about the parasitic illness affecting thousands in multiple states, what we're now learning. Tonight, sources telling ABC News a White House teleprompter operator allegedly made $100,000 betting on President Trump's speeches. President Trump addressing the nation in prime time. After years of pushing false claims about the 2020 election, what he's now saying. Also tonight, two deputies are recovering after being shot in what authorities are calling an ambush. A small plane crashing into a pond. Witnesses rushing to the scene, trying to flip over the plane and save the pilot. And Jalen Brunson leading the Knicks to victory once again, this time at
19: ABC News, I'm Dave Packer. It's a month now to the 2026 midterms, but President Trump in a primetime speech Thursday focusing on the 2020 elections and announcing his administration is releasing previously classified documents he claims show the vulnerability of U.S. election security and infrastructure.
20: Hundreds of millions of U.S. voter files are in the hands of foreign governments. Our machines and ballot counting systems are exposed to hacking and manipulation and corruption.
19: An attorney representing the family of Johann Sebastian Guerrero, who was shot and killed by ICE agents in Biddeford, Maine Monday, said he was in the U.S. legally and was accused of no crime. The governor says floods in Texas have left at least two people dead. Hundreds of wildfires burning in Canada and the Northwest, sending smoke blowing east, along with air quality alerts. New York City handing out free KN95 masks at libraries and police and fire stations. 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
21: Tonight, massive plumes of smoke from those fires in Canada choking the upper Midwest and Northeast for a second straight day.
22: I have asthma, and so I
2: I might be a little bit more concerned than other people.
21: Millions under air quality alerts in at least 19 states. New York City is handing out free KN95 masks at public libraries like this one and police and fire stations. The smoke, combined with this oppressive heat wave, is a dangerous pairing, especially for those with pre-existing conditions. Chicago recording some of the worst air quality in the world among major cities.
4: When you get to these burgundy dots, that's hazardous.
21: A Delta flight capturing the smoke-clogged skies over New York City, the pilot alerting passengers.
5: So if you smell that little bit of smoke, that's what we're going through right now. But just want to let you guys know that's the wildfires out west.
21: At Philadelphia International Airport, the low visibility triggering flight delays. Ash sticking to an American Airlines plane in flight.
22: Yeah, it's adhering to the windshield. I've never seen it stick to the windshield like this.
21: Tonight, more than 180 fires ablaze in Ontario, Canada alone. An American visiting the area seeing the inferno up close.
23: We're getting out of here. Getting a little close for comfort.
21: Also contributing to the orange haze, at least 9 fires in northern Minnesota. Officials warning some fires could burn for months.
24: There will be some fire on the ground in some form or fashion, along with smoke, until it snows.
21: Mary, this hazardous smoke is expected to linger for at least a few more days as it pushes further south toward Virginia and Washington, D.C. Meanwhile, here in New York City, officials continue to hand out free N95 masks just like this one to anyone who wants one. Mary.
8: So important to take those precautions, Matt. Thank you. That smoke now making its way south. So let's get right to ABC senior meteorologist Lee Goldberg. Hey, Lee.
25: Hey, Mary, and that smoky smell is unmistakable here in New York. We've had it since last night. We'll deal with it in tomorrow morning, and then we'll get a little bit of relief. Let's look at the air quality alerts. They go all the way from the upper Midwest into the Northeast and Mid-Atlantic, and timing it out, still extreme tonight from Minnesota to Michigan, right here to New York City and into southern New England. Now, by tomorrow, it dips farther south, like you said, Mary, Ohio down to Virginia. A front Friday afternoon in the Midwest and the Great Lakes, that brings thunderstorms and clears the smoke out by Saturday morning. It'll linger here in the Northeast after a break tomorrow until Saturday afternoon. Speaking of heavy rain, third night in a row of a rare high risk of flash flooding in the Texas Hill Country, an additional 8 inches possible on top of the 20 inches they've seen. They've had enormous flash flood emergencies today. A flood watch goes into tomorrow. Finally, some dry weather into the weekend and early next week. Mary?
8: Lee, thank you. And let's get right to that flash flood emergency you mentioned in Texas. A deadly wave of water forcing evacuations there. Families pulled from their homes. Water rescues taking place around the clock. ABC's Faith Abube in Texas.
26: Tonight, deadly walls of water inundating Texas Hill Country. Families rescued from attics in the dead of the night. Flood sirens sounding outside San Antonio. The National Weather Service alerting the public that the large and deadly flood wave was rising fast on the Guadalupe River. Search and rescue teams in Kerrville navigating chest deep water and cars and trees, pulling families out of windows and into boats. Richard Shelton's 11-year-old daughter, Ava, woke him up at 2 a.m.
27: The door broke open and more water came rushing in, and so we went to the attic. The water got all the way up to within a foot of the attic. I was scared the house was going to break apart, and I didn't know what would happen after that.
26: Receding floodwaters revealing utter devastation. And in this Kerrville neighborhood, the power of the floodwaters is just undeniable. It rammed this SUV up the tree and another car into the house. Not far from there, this RV park hit hard, but thankfully everyone evacuated before the flood.
28: And Mary, authorities say the level of flooding that they're seeing this time around is even worse than those deadly floods that devastated camps here last year. This time, though, they were prepared, and so far, those campers are safe. Mary.
8: And we are so thankful for that. Faith, thank you. And Justin here tonight, there is news about that parasitic illness sweeping across the U.S. Thousands of people now infected in multiple states. And late today, a potential source of the outbreak identified. So let's get right to ABC's Elizabeth Schulze. Elizabeth, what are you learning?
29: Mary, a source familiar with this investigation tells ABC News that the outbreak of that severe stomach bug is linked to shredded iceberg lettuce that was served at Taco Bell locations in 5 states. Those states are Indiana, Kentucky, Michigan, Ohio, and West Virginia. The source says that the FDA's investigation identified a single supplier of iceberg lettuce from Mexico that was used by the Taco Bell locations where the sick people say they ate. Now, earlier this week, Taco Bell preemptively removed some ingredients at select locations, telling ABC News that the health and safety of our guests is our top priority and that they're closely monitoring the situation. The CDC has reported nearly 7,000 cases of this intestinal illness in 34 states. We have reached out to Taco Bell again for comment and have not heard back. Mary.
0: Elizabeth Schulze with the late-breaking developments. Elizabeth, thank you. And next year tonight, the chaotic scene in West Hollywood, a major water main break flooding Sunset Boulevard and surrounding streets. Hundreds of cars feared damage and underwater. The ruptured main also creating a massive sinkhole. ABC's Trevor Ault is in Los Angeles.
1: Tonight, the massive water main break that unleashed a torrent of water through West Hollywood.
3: It was geyser after geyser after geyser after geyser. All the water was flooding in and going in through the sewage and splashing back out.
1: Just before 4 this morning, a 36-inch pipe ruptured, ripping open a giant sinkhole and sending river rapids racing down the Sunset Strip.
7: Oh, my goodness.
1: One person clinging to safety.
7: That person just got swept away with the water. They tried to get out onto the sidewalk and move.
1: Dozens of city buses left swamped in this lot, and hundreds of cars feared damaged or destroyed. We met Mike and Stacy, who woke up to their apartment garage flooded and Mike's new car underwater.
9: Do you have any hope that it's salvageable, or you just...
11: I'm going to guess it's not.
9: How many cars would be in here?
11: I think about 50.
9: Oh, that's a lot.
11: Yeah.
9: And Mary, right behind me here on Sunset Boulevard, you can see that enormous sinkhole. And officials say the pipe that burst is more than 100 years old. It could take quite some time now to clean up all this damage. Mary?
0: It certainly could. Trevor, thank you. And we move on now to the investigation into a horrific helicopter crash here in New York City. A CEO, his wife, and three young children killed. The rotor seen flying off before the helicopter plunged into the Hudson River. The NTSB now saying it was likely caused by a bird strike. Here's ABC's Perry Russum.
12: Tonight, more than a year after that tourist helicopter crashed into the Hudson River off New York City, killing all six people on board, newly released NTSB documents show birds likely brought down the chopper. Video capturing the chopper breaking apart, falling from the sky. Investigators say large birds hit the main and back rotors, both separating from the chopper. The remains of several birds found lodged in the wreckage. It was a flock of geese that led to that miracle landing on the Hudson in 2009. The FAA has warned that bird strikes, though less common for helicopters, can cause significant damage.
13: It wasn't just one bird, but it was a flock of birds, and there were multiple impacts on the helicopter, which ended up creating enough damage to bring the helicopter down.
12: The pilot flying a family of five visiting from Spain, among them three children, ages 4, 8, and 10. Relatives of the family sued the charter company New York Helicopter Tours for negligence, alleging the company failed to perform required maintenance and an inspection on the chopper. So far, no response from the family on the NTSB's report today.
9: Mary, that tour company has since shut down. They have not responded to our request for comment. Mary?
0: Okay, Perry, thank you. Tonight, sources telling ABC News a White House teleprompter operator allegedly used inside information to make more than $100,000 betting on the president's speeches. The White House saying he's now on administrative leave. Here's ABC's chief investigative correspondent, Aaron Katursky.
14: He was the man behind the scenes operating President Trump's teleprompter for more than a decade, Gabriel Perez, the guy who knew what Trump was going to say before he said it.
16: I have a guy, Gabe. He's excellent. I've had some real bad ones, but I have Gabe.
14: But tonight, sources tell ABC News Gabriel Perez used his inside knowledge to place bets and win more than $100,000 in the prediction market, Kalshi.
16: My fellow Americans. Our nation is back.
14: Sources tell us Perez bet on more than a dozen Trump speeches, including this year's State of the Union, through Kalshi's Mentions Market, where users wager on whether certain words and phrases will be said. President Trump is famous for going off script.
16: You know, when you go up here, you take a big chance, especially me, because I go off teleprompter about 80% of the time.
14: Sources tell us Perez sometimes pulled bets mid-speech when Trump skipped words that were in the teleprompter. It was the prediction market itself that sounded the alarm. Kalshi says it flagged federal regulators. Trump was informed of the situation.
30: He believes it's deeply unfortunate and, frankly, a disgrace.
14: And tonight, Perez put on indefinite unpaid leave. Sources told us Mary Perez is now in talks with federal regulators to settle the allegations. That could require him to give back the profits he made from those bets, but he's expected to face no criminal charges. Mary?
0: Okay, Aaron, thank you. Tonight, President Trump addressing the nation. After years of pushing false claims about the 2020 election, what he's now saying as voters prepare for the crucial midterm elections. Here's ABC's Rachel Scott.
2: Ever since he lost the 2020 election, President Trump has been pushing unfounded claims of voter fraud. And tonight, in primetime, he made the case for tighter election security, with the midterms just 4 months away.
16: No country could be great without fair and honest elections. You have to trust your country, because if there can be no trust, there can be no greatness. And that's very simple. No trust, no greatness.
2: Democrats say President Trump can't move on from his 2020 defeat.
4: The world's most famous sore loser will deliver a primetime presidential sour grapes address to pursue his six-year-old grievances.
2: Trump lost in 2020 by 7 million votes, lost the Electoral College, and lost more than 60 court cases challenging the election, some in front of judges he appointed. Today on Capitol Hill, some Republicans wishing he would move on.
5: Look, we can't re-prosecute that campaign. Anytime you're looking back, you're not looking ahead, and I'm looking ahead to these elections, and the president should as well.
2: I brought those concerns to the White House press secretary.
6: What does the president say to Republicans who think that focusing on the 2020 election, election integrity, all of these issues right now is not the right approach so close to the election?
10: The administration, and especially this president, are able to walk and chew gum at the same time and tackle a number of issues on a number of different subjects every single day.
29: And we know the president is pushing Republicans on Capitol Hill to pass the Save America Act, his voter ID bill, which would require proof of citizenship to register to vote and also dramatically restrict mail-in voting. But right now, Mary, just does not have the votes to pass.
0: No, it does not. Rachel, thank you. And tonight, President Trump's attorney general nominee, Todd Blanche, facing a new challenge in his Senate confirmation battle. The acting AG meeting privately with Jeffrey Epstein survivors today. The meeting following an ultimatum from Republican Senator Tom Tillis. He said he's inclined to back Blanche, but wanted him to meet with survivors first. And when we come back, two Florida deputies airlifted to the hospital. Officials say they were ambushed by a suspect. The deadly crash into a pond, what bystanders tried to do to help. A grandmother trapped in a Tesla as temperatures rose inside. What deputies did next. And the new pill to help lower cholesterol without the use of statins.
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34: He's going upside
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35: Roll. 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
36: Can we cut the cameras?
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38: Super Bowl 61 is coming.
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0: Next tonight, 2 Hillsborough County, Florida deputies are recovering after being shot in what authorities are calling an ambush. The 2 were airlifted to a Tampa hospital. Authorities say the suspect was shot by other deputies and later died. The sheriff visiting both deputies in the hospital. Both are expected to survive. And an investigation is underway after a deadly small plane crash in Plymouth, Massachusetts. Bystanders racing to the plane trying to rescue the pilot, who was the only person on board, desperately trying to flip the plane over to reach him. The pilot was rushed to the hospital, where he later died. And deputies in Washington State near Seattle rescuing an elderly woman trapped in a Tesla. Deputies communicating with the woman, who indicated it was very hot inside the car, eventually locating her granddaughter. Officials say the car's pet safe mode was engaged and the air conditioning should have been on, but it wasn't working. And when we come back, the new treatment for high cholesterol, a pill for when those statins don't work well enough, and the passing of a well-known character actor.
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0: To the index now, the FDA tonight approving a new drug to lower cholesterol. The daily pill called Lipfendra is for people whose LDL cholesterol levels didn't improve enough with statins. Previous versions of this type of drug were only available as an injection. Drug maker Merck says the pill will be available in a few weeks. The American Heart Association estimates that one in four adults have high LDL cholesterol. And new details tonight in the death of actor Sam Neill. Neill's team saying the 78-year-old Jurassic Park star died of pneumonia. He had previously battled and beaten lymphoma. His family plans to hold a private memorial at a date to be determined. Neill died Monday at a hospital in Australia. And a passing tonight, actor Hal Williams, best known for his role as Officer Smith on the 70s sitcom Sanford and Son, has died. Williams also appeared in dozens of other TV shows, including Good Times and Hill Street Blues. Hal Williams was 91. And when we come back, the latest honors for the NBA champion, New York Knicks.
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41: Okay, let's go!
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43: Let's go!
39: Because once the game starts...
44: Let's go! You better get on that bus!
45: Hi, Jimmy!
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39: Everything else... stops.
47: Is this hard to talk about?
48: Yeah,
49: Seattle ground, about to take off. It's going to be crazy. I did a kind of a bad thing.
50: So you hijacked the plane?
49: Yeah.
51: He hasn't flown an airplane before.
52: How did he get that plane in the airplane? How did no one know?
49: Hey, you think this thing can do a barrel roll?
53: Trying to figure out how to use the autopilot first.
49: Boring.
9: He's going upside
49: Holy
9: down.
49: Holy.
48: Can we cut the cameras?
49: This is probably like jail time for life, huh?
0: And finally here tonight, the biggest names in sports coming together to shine at this year's ESPYs. Here's Will Reeve.
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55: Jalen Brunson sweeping his categories, winning best championship performance and men's athlete.
57: I lost the words. It's been a hell of a run, to say the least.
55: And this game-winning moment enshrined in NBA Finals history, now earning OG Anunoby the ESPY for Best Play.
1: What's it like being at the ESPYs, getting to bask in all the glory of winning this title?
2: I think it's pretty exciting for everyone. I grew up watching this award show, so full circle, crazy to be here.
1: Why were your boys laughing at you while you were getting the award?
2: I don't know. Something's wrong with them. All of them.
1: Just
2: always. I don't like them.
1: You don't like them? They seem to like you.
2: They're annoying. No, I like them.
55: R. Robin, delivering one of the night's most moving moments, presenting the Arthur Ashe Award for Courage, honoring NBA trailblazer Jason Collins, the first openly gay player in NBA history.
3: He set quite an example for all of us, in particular for athletes who followed in his footsteps as different kinds of pioneers.
55: His twin brother Jaron accepting the award on his behalf after Jason died of a brain tumor in May.
1: You were out there with our dear friend and colleague Robin Roberts. She has also been a trailblazer in so many ways. How important is it for people like Robin, like your brother, and others to be their true selves and lead from the front and inspire change in the ways that they do?
4: Representation matters. When you see someone of the LGBT community following their passions, following their dreams, living their life, being their authentic self, it inspires other people.
0: And what an inspiration he was. I'm Mary Bruce for David and all of us here. Good night.
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25: Good evening. I'm Perry Russomann for Lindsay. Thank you for streaming with us. We begin with President Trump speaking to the nation in prime time. After years of pushing disproven claims about the 2020 election, the president said he would have a big announcement about the U.S. voting system. It comes with just 4 months to go until we have the midterms coming up in November. And tonight from the East Room of the White House, the president making his case for tougher voting laws, claiming foreign intelligence or foreign interference in the 2020 election. Take a listen here.
26: For many years, I've called for bold, swift, and decisive action to protect the integrity of America's elections. Every American deserves to know that when they cast their vote, that vote will be counted accurately in a system, and that is to make that system secure, one where cheating and interference are not.
27: From ABC News. I'm Dave Packer. Speaking at primetime Thursday night, President Trump announced documents will now be available on the White House website. He says, demonstrates the interference of foreign adversaries in U.S. elections.
26: But we still have a major challenge that must be urgently addressed, because no country can be great without fair and honest elections.
2: Trump says 278,000 non-U.S. citizens voted in American elections, but ABC Chief Washington correspondent Jonathan Carl says a well-known conservative organization's decades-long data on voter fraud disproves that.
3: The Heritage Foundation, a very strongly a pro-Trump organization, has a database to collect examples of voter fraud. They looked at 1982 to 2025, and they came up with so far about 100 documented cases, they say, where a non-citizen voted in a U.S. election.
2: Catastrophic flash floods in Texas have killed two people and forced hundreds of rescues in areas still reeling from last summer's devastating floods. Texas Governor Greg Abbott is focused on the Nueces River, which stretches over 300 miles from central to south Texas.
7: The old record for the river there was 24.88 feet back in 1996. Currently expected, and the Nueces River near Uvalde is two times the flow of Niagara Falls.
2: Acting Attorney General Todd Blanche met Thursday with several survivors of the late sex offender Jeffrey Epstein's crimes at the Justice Department. During hearings for Blanche's confirmation for the job permanently, Republican Senator Tom Tillis said the sit-down with victims would be a requirement to secure his vote. But one of those victims saying she found him abrasive, condescending, and intentionally noncommittal to survivors. And she said, quote, she's even more confident in urging senators to vote against his confirmation. You're listening to ABC News.
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2: A housing market slump isn't getting any better.
13: Potential home buyers are facing an uphill battle when it comes to housing costs. Freddie Mac says the average 30-year fixed-rate mortgage increased to 6.55% last week, the highest level since August 2025. Economists say renewed uncertainty over the war with Iran, along with stubborn inflation, is creating the roller coaster for home loan rates. For renters, the trend shows rent prices are getting cheaper, down 1.5% in June and marking 35 straight months of declines. Michelle Franzen, ABC News.
2: Separately, the National Association of Realtors says pending home sales fell more than 5% in June compared to May and slipped 0.3% compared to this time last year. Two deputies with the Hillsborough County Sheriff's Office in Florida were airlifted to the hospital after they were shot while responding to a report that a suspect had taken his ex-girlfriend hostage overnight.
16: Our suspect ambushed our deputies from the moment they arrived on scene. He was intent on taking the life of a deputy sheriff.
2: Chad Cronister, the sheriff, saying the suspect was shot and killed by a third responding deputy. Director Ana DuVernay will be releasing a documentary on Netflix on the 14th Amendment, which granted liberty and rights to formerly enslaved people post-Civil War. The documentary will be released later this year. Dave Packer, ABC News.
19: Powers that the president has vis-a-vis elections. And I want to point to one particular timing aspect that I think has not gotten attention tonight, but I think is critically important. There is a federal law called the National Voter Registration Act of 1993, Perry. And under that law, states and the federal government are prohibited from systematically purging voters from their voter rolls within 90 days of a federal election. Well, 90 days from before a federal election is 20 days from now. You cannot, even if everything he said were true, and even if there were actually evidence to back it up, the idea that you would start systematically purging voter rolls 110 days before an election is not actually one that would produce election confidence. It would produce election chaos.
25: The Save America Act has passed the House four times now. A major part of that bill would require voters to show ID before voting in person or by mail, with some exceptions. The president said tonight he wants the bill to pass, but it faces a much tougher climb in the Senate. Why are some senators hesitant to pass this bill?
19: Perry, the answer to that question, in my opinion, is that the reason is simple. The reason is that this is marketed as a voter ID bill. Voter ID polls at a very popular clip of about 80%, but it is not. The Save America Act is the furthest thing from a voter ID bill. It is a proof of registration, in-person proof of registration bill, that would disenfranchise somewhere in the neighborhood of 20 million Americans by some estimates. Passports and birth certificates in person would be required for anyone who needed to simply update their registration, even a simple change of address. That is a recipe for chaos that the president would then be able to take advantage of.
25: James Sample, thank you for your time tonight. We turn now to air quality alerts in place across at least 19 states. Dangerous smoke from wildfires in Canada blanket major U.S. cities from the Midwest to the Northeast. Matt Rivers has more.
0: Tonight, massive plumes of smoke from those fires in Canada choking the upper Midwest and Northeast for a second straight day.
1: I have asthma, and so I might be a little bit more concerned than other people.
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4: New York City is handing out free KN95 masks at public libraries like this one and police and fire stations. The smoke, combined with this oppressive heat wave, is a dangerous pairing, especially for those with pre-existing conditions.
0: Chicago recording some of the worst air quality in the world among major cities.
5: When you get to these burgundy dots, that's hazardous.
0: A Delta flight capturing the smoke-clogged skies over New York City, the pilot alerting passengers.
6: So can you smell that little bit of smoke? That's what we're going through right now. But just want to let you guys know that's from the wildfires out west.
0: At Philadelphia International Airport, the low visibility triggering flight delays. Ash sticking to an American Airlines plane in flight.
8: Yeah, it's adhering to the windshield. I've never seen it stick to the windshield like this.
0: Tonight, more than 180 fires ablaze in Ontario, Canada alone. An American visiting the area seeing the inferno up close.
10: We're getting out of here. It's a little close for comfort.
0: Also contributing to the orange haze, at least 9 fires in northern Minnesota. Officials warning some fires could burn for months.
21: There will be some fire on the ground in some form or fashion, along with smoke, until it snows.
25: Matt Rivers joins us now from a smoky and hazy New York City. Matt, how long is this expected to last?
4: Yeah, unfortunately, Perry, it's going to last for at least the next few days at a minimum as it moves further south toward Virginia and Washington, D.C. Meanwhile, here in New York, officials continue to hand out free KN95 masks like this one to anyone who wants one. Perry?
25: All right, Matt Rivers, thank you. That smoke is now making its way south. Let's get right to ABC senior meteorologist Lee Goldberg. Lee.
28: All right, Perry, we really have to get into the weekend to see more widespread relief. We still have air quality alerts that run from the upper Midwest, Great Lakes, all the way in the Northeast and the Mid-Atlantic. Some of the worst air quality in the world over parts of the upper Midwest and the Great Lakes. And you can definitely smell the smoke in the air in New York City. So timing this out, we have the smoke plume, like you said, Perry, pushing to the south tomorrow. There is some relief in New York City and up to Boston, but still very dangerous air quality from Pittsburgh, Detroit, all the way up to Marquette. Now, there's a front on Friday afternoon and evening that will bring some relief with rain and thunderstorms and clean that air out across parts of the Great Lakes. It'll linger into the Northeast until showers and storms arrive during the day on Saturday, and then better by the end of the weekend. And then to the flash flood threat over the Texas Hill Country, a rare third day of high risk, an additional 8 inches of rain on top of 20 inches of rain that they've had, rounds of rain, flash flood emergencies into the night. I think we'll see a flood watch into tomorrow, and then finally, later tomorrow and into the weekend, we start to dry out, get some dry days to help the relief efforts. Perry?
25: All right, Lee Goldberg, thank you. We are also following the flash flood emergency in Texas tonight. A deadly wave of water has forced evacuations as families are pulled from their homes. Faith Abube is in Texas, where water rescues are happening around the clock.
29: Tonight, deadly walls of water inundating Texas Hill Country. Families rescued from attics in the dead of the night. Flood sirens sounding outside San Antonio. The National Weather Service alerting the public that the large and deadly flood wave was rising fast on the Guadalupe River. Search and rescue teams in Kerrville navigating chest-deep water and cars and trees. pulling families out of windows and into boats. Richard Shelton's 11-year-old daughter, Ava, woke him up at 2 a.m.
11: The door broke open and more water came rushing in, and so we went to the attic. The water got all the way up to within a foot of the attic. I was scared the house was going to break apart, and I didn't know what would happen after that.
29: Receding floodwaters revealing utter devastation. And in this Kerrville neighborhood, the power of the floodwaters is just undeniable. It rammed this SUV up the tree and another car into the house. Not far from there, this RV park hit hard, but thankfully everyone evacuated before the flood.
14: And Perry, authorities say the level of flooding that they're seeing this time around is even worse than those deadly floods that devastated summer camps here last year. This time, though, they were prepared, and so far, campers are safe. Perry.
25: Faith Abube, thank you. We have some new information about the cyclosporiasis outbreak that is sweeping the U.S. Thousands of people have been infected in multiple states. And now a source tells ABC News the FDA has found a potential source. Let's bring in a member of our ABC News medical unit, Yuri Benajal, with more. So what do we know right now about cyclosporiasis here in the U.S.?
15: Well, Perry, a source familiar tonight with the investigation tells me that these illnesses are likely linked to shredded iceberg lettuce sold at select Taco Bell locations, specifically in five states: Indiana, Kentucky, Michigan, Ohio, and West Virginia. And then Taco Bell tonight in a statement told us, out of an abundance of caution, Taco Bell has taken immediate action to voluntarily remove potentially impacted lettuce from a supplier in select states. The affected ingredient from our supplier is being indefinitely removed from our supply chain nationwide and will be replaced within 24 hours in select states.
25: So we know this is a parasitic infection. What is the cure if somebody gets cyclosporiasis?
15: Well, luckily, I'll say first thing, it's usually not life-threatening. Most people with a healthy immune system will actually recover. But the concern here is that it can last anywhere from a couple of days to well over a month. That's why it's so important that if you're living in one of these states, experiencing these symptoms, go to your doctor and get tested, because there are antibiotics available that will help shorten the length and the severity of your illness here.
25: Switching gears, I want to talk about the Canadian wildfires and the smoke that's coming all across the U.S. We've seen it here in New York. Matt Rivers was out there experiencing it. What can people do at home to avoid the air from coming inside their house, let's say if they have an air conditioning unit?
15: Well, when you're looking at your AC unit, you want to check the settings and make sure that the recirculation setting is on, so you're not blowing in any of that outdoor air into your home. And then importantly, Perry, a lot of us forget that you need to update those filters every couple of months. And then if you have an air purifier at home, that can also help lower your risk here. But most importantly, inside the home, you want to keep those doors and windows shut and not let any of that outdoor air into your home.
25: We've also seen people around the city wearing masks to protect themselves. Is that something people have to do? A suggestion? I mean, can you just walk outside and just breathe this air right now?
15: Well, I would say before you even step outside, check the air quality. And if it's really high, you want to limit your time outdoors, especially any physical activity here. Wildfire smoke can be especially dangerous. It's really small particles we're talking about, 30 times smaller than your hair. So when you're looking at masks, you want to make sure it has powerful filtration, things like a KN95 and N95 that fits really snugly. A bandana or a surgical mask is really not going to do it here. And then those that are most at risk, we're talking about older adults, children, and those with respiratory illnesses, things like COPD and asthma. And if you do experience any symptoms like shortness of breath or especially chest pain, you'll want to make sure you reach out to your doctor.
25: Yuri Benajal, thank you for your time. We appreciate it. Sources tell ABC News a White House teleprompter operator allegedly used inside information to make $100,000 betting on President Trump's speeches. The White House says that operator is now on administrative leave. Here's Chief Investigative Correspondent Aaron Katursky.
17: He was the man behind the scenes operating President Trump's teleprompter for more than a decade, Gabriel Perez, the guy who knew what Trump was going to say before he said it.
18: I have a guy, Gabe. He's excellent. I've had some real bad ones, but I have Gabe.
17: But tonight, sources tell ABC News Gabriel Perez used his inside knowledge to place bets and win more than $100,000 in the prediction market, Kalshi.
20: My fellow Americans. Our nation is back.
17: Sources tell us Perez bet on more than a dozen Trump speeches, including this year's State of the Union, through Kalshi's Mentions Market, where users wager on whether certain words and phrases will be said. President Trump is famous for going off script.
18: You know, when you go up here, you take a big chance, especially me, because I go off teleprompter about 80% of the time.
17: Sources tell us Perez sometimes pulled bets mid-speech when Trump skipped words that were in the teleprompter. It was the prediction market itself that sounded the alarm. Kalshi says it flagged federal regulators. Trump was informed of the situation.
22: He believes it's deeply unfortunate and, frankly, a disgrace.
17: And tonight, Perez put on indefinite unpaid leave. Perry, sources told us Perez is now in talks with federal regulators at the Commodity Futures Trading Commission to settle the allegations. That could require him to give back the profits from those bets, but he's expected to face no criminal charges. Perry?
25: Aaron Katursky, thank you. Nolan Wells' family just revealed the date for his funeral. It will be on Monday, July 20th. The 18-year-old was reported missing on July 4th. His body was found 2 days later on Horn Island off the coast of Mississippi. Wells' family has launched an independent investigation into his death. Wells' mother shared a video thanking the public for their support.
3: This loss, this grief, this pain, it's different. It's insurmountable. And I know if no one was here, he'd be like, Mom, you know, just keep talking to the people, keep telling my story, keep telling your story. So that is going to be my plan.
25: A visitation and memorial service will be on Monday in Ocean Springs, Mississippi. Reverend Al Sharpton will deliver the eulogy and Attorney Ben Crump will deliver the call to justice. New developments tonight in the war with Iran. U.S. forces launching a new wave of strikes, hitting deeper into Iran for the sixth day in a row. Iran warning the Strait of Hormuz is an unbreakable red line. James Longman is in the region tonight for us. James.
7: Perry, the U.S. has launched its sixth straight day of attacks on Iran. They're trying to disable Iranian control of the Strait of Hormuz. But tonight, the regime has doubled down, saying America must not interfere in the strait. And there were yet more Iranian attacks on U.S. bases in this region today. While the president makes threats, the White House also says it hopes for dialogue with Tehran. But with no end in sight, the price of oil has risen and gas prices are creeping closer to $4 a gallon. They're now at $3.95 and diesel is now at $5. Perry.
25: James Longman, thank you. Coming up, new data shows that people are reading less. The Atlantic's Rose Horowitz joins us to discuss why this is happening. 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
1: This fall, Congress is set to take up a bill that would revolutionize the foster care system in Washington, D.C. The SOLE Act would allow foster youth to help define their own families without losing legal contact with their birth parents. It was designed by the very group that it seeks to serve, young people who grew up in the system. Alex Perchet spoke with them about living in foster care and how they hope to help reshape the future for others.
2: This is a typical morning for KK. Clean tea, a splash of perfume, and she's out the door ready to start her day. She currently has a fellowship in Washington, D.C., advocating for children in foster care.
3: So this will just help the youth set some goals.
2: And at just 26 years old, she's already seen more than most. KK was born in D.C. and placed in the foster care system herself when she was just 8 years old. She says her mother, who was raising KK and her four sisters alone, just didn't have the resources to care for them.
4: My mom did what she could. We all knew we was in poverty.
5: Hold on, because I'm not about to cry on camera. I want to. I really don't want to cry. I don't want to get into heavy details on like what actually happened.
2: She shuffled between foster care homes and relatives until she turned 16 and could advocate for herself. For KK, it was trial and error. Figuring out her rights and speaking up as a teenager, she learned to demand that social workers include her in decisions about her own life.
4: Y'all not about to walk over me, like, this about to be a team thing. You know, I was just speaking up for myself, like, in advocacy role. Like, I feel like I just always was an advocate for myself, for people, for things, like, you know, I feel like I just always had that spirit in me.
2: That spirit and her experience is what motivated her to team up with other current and former foster care youth to help make a difference for the next generation.
6: They're going to think going down the line like, hey, that really did help me some way, somehow.
2: They helped design the Support, Opportunity, Unity, and Legal Relationships Act.
7: SOLE provides a legal framework to provide a support network around these young people.
2: Known as the SOLE Act, it's a D.C. bill that would allow teens ages 16 and up to legally enlist guardians, blood relatives, and other trusted adults for support without having to completely cut legal ties to their birth parents.
8: This would be the first permanency plan embracing that social norms and a family dynamic look different for each and every person.
6: I wish I had somebody to guide me into this world, and I didn't. That is what we're trying to create.
7: This is one of my key priorities this year, to make sure we can get this funded. And when we do get it funded, I want you all to like feel very proud of the work that you contributed.
2: KK, along with 20 other youth who lived through DC's foster care system, was enlisted by the Children's Law Center and Family and Youth Initiative to craft this legislation.
9: This is the most meaningful engagement I've had with folks with lived experience. I feel like I've learned so much. They think about things in different ways than I do. We wouldn't have had those, you know, ideas without them.
2: The youth advocates met at least every other week for 2 years.
10: It's just always different when someone speaks on something and they didn't go through it, because you got to put the feelings in the situation to really understand it.
2: The SOLE Act was signed and approved by Washington, D.C. Mayor Muriel Bowser and has been sent to Congress, where it has bipartisan support and could be passed as early as mid-September. If successful, our nation's capital would be just the second jurisdiction with a law like this on the books. Kansas passed similar legislation in 2024.
11: This act, it's about 12 pages. 12 pages of text here. How does it feel actually, like, seeing this as a final product?
12: I feel vindicated for every bad experience I had. It's like a sigh of relief almost. But also, I feel good about the future now for the youth of D.C. in specific. Like, they have a choice.
2: Through the SOLE Act, trusted adults who are chosen by youth and have been approved by the city can aid them in making decisions about education, financial management, accessing health care, and can even provide financial assistance and a home for them to live in.
13: Your family can be your coach. Your family can be your teacher. Your family can be that auntie, uncle, cousin. Your family can,

0: should be and will always be your choice, no matter what anybody tells you. And I hope that they carry that within their hearts.
1: Many DC teens choose to stay in the foster care system for resources like education programs, housing placement, and an assigned social worker after they age out. And while some have family members who can support them in certain ways, not all can provide a stable place to live. Under the new law, teens can build their sole family and maintain that stability.
2: So I painted these two.
1: KK aged out of foster care at 22. She never found adoptive parents, and as a young adult, she had little direction from the foster care system on how to manage her finances, her living arrangements, and her career.
2: They gave me, 1 year help with my rent, barely debt, that's it, $1,000 gift card to Target. I didn't get anything, no type of training, no learning, it was just me.
1: According to the Annie E. Casey Foundation, youth who age out without support are more likely to experience housing insecurity, incarceration, unemployment, or have children at an early age.
3: If you're going to take a youth, you need to build that youth up. They need community. They need love. They need support. They need respect. They need guidance. This is how I look at them. You snatched me from my mom because she didn't have all the resources and the help that she needed to take care of her children. I was lost. So it's we're trying to change that.
1: Federal data shows between 15 and 20,000 young people exit the foster care system nationally each year without adoption, a legal guardian, or reunification with their biological families. In D.C., 18% of foster care youth age out of the system without that support. That's twice the rate of the national average.
3: It's going to be very, very effective and just a very positive impact on D.C.
1: Like KK, nearly all of the youth advocates we interviewed will have aged out of the foster care system before the SOLE Act can be made law. This is about making the system better for those who will come after them.
2: And it's called SOLE, so basically it's youth-driven.
1: KK says as much as she loves kids, she doesn't want children of her own. It would be too hard to raise them in this world. But she does have a niece and two nephews who she says she hopes to give a better childhood than her own.
2: It's hard being an aunt, showing up for people, and you still trying to show up for yourself. But I'm going to do my best to be that influence to them for sure, because I want them to have that. I didn't have it. I want them to have it. They are my kids. I love them down.
4: Alex Perche, thank you. Coming up, have we reached the end of reading? The journalist behind a viral new report tells us how much literacy and reading rates have fallen and what it could mean for the future of our country. Also ahead, a banner unfurled at the World Cup is causing an international firestorm, while the British Prime Minister is pushing FIFA for an investigation.
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24: You shouldn't be trying to steal my house.
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31: ABC News, I'm Dave Packer. Speaking at primetime Thursday night, President Trump announced documents will now be available on the White House website, he says demonstrates the interference of foreign adversaries in U.S. elections.
32: But we still have a major challenge that must be urgently addressed because no country could be great without fair and honest elections.
31: The man who's been running President Trump's teleprompter, settling with federal regulators after they say he made over $100,000 by placing bets on several of the president's speeches on the prediction market. Catastrophic flash floods in Texas killing at least two people and forcing hundreds of rescues in areas still reeling from last summer's devastating floods. Acting Attorney General Todd Blanche met Thursday with several survivors of the late sex offender Jeffrey Epstein's crimes at the Justice Department, but one of those victims saying she found him abrasive, condescending, and intentionally noncommittal. This is ABC News.
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4: You're watching Prime. Here's a look at the stories making headlines right now. Toxic smoke from more than 800 wildfires burning across Canada has caused air quality alerts in at least 19 states. Smoke is spreading across the Midwest and Northeast. The skies over Detroit, Chicago, New York City, and Philadelphia hit with a blanket of smoke. It's expected to spread further south on Friday. SpaceX scrubbed its attempted Starship test flight launch tonight. It's the first since the company went public back in June. The uncrewed flight test was set to launch from the company's Starbase facility in Cameron County, Texas, but liftoff was aborted on startup. SpaceX CEO Elon Musk saying it was because some of the engines did not start during ignition. Musk added on X in a post there saying that they will attempt to launch again in a few days. Along with missions for NASA, SpaceX is counting on Starship to rapidly build out its Starlink network, develop data centers in space, and eventually take people to Mars. The FDA has approved a new drug from Merck to lower cholesterol. The daily pill called Lipfendra is for those whose LDL or bad cholesterol levels did not improve enough with statins. Previous versions of this drug, of this type of drug, have only been available as an injection. One in four adults have high LDL cholesterol. That's according to the American Heart Association. A chaotic scene in West Hollywood after a major water main break flooded Sunset Boulevard and nearby streets. Look here, this is incredible. This was earlier today. Hundreds of cars were left damaged and underwater with the massive sinkhole left behind as water rushed through the streets. Coming up, an elderly woman is rescued after being trapped in a Tesla. There she is waving there. We're going to explain what caused this emergency. And a decommissioned bridge in Pittsburgh gets demolished. The dramatic images when we come back.
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12: Let's go! 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
14: Hollow is like a killing field.
15: When the documentary came out, we immediately began getting leads. There is another suspect, and it wasn't Mark Goodyear.
16: We're so close to solving this. We just need the one person who connects everything.
17: So when I interview Mark this time, what should I ask him?
15: Ask him if he'll talk to me.
4: Summer reading is the ultimate seasonal pastime, but with the use of technology in our everyday lives, a new cover story in The Atlantic titled The End of Reading is Here puts a spotlight on the growing concerns of how reading has changed throughout the year. So let's examine these reading habits by the numbers. In 2022, fewer than half of all U.S. adults have read a book of any type. That's compared to about 54% in 2012. Only 38% of people have read a novel or short story. When it comes to reading for pleasure, that number fell from 28% in 2004 to 16% of people in 2023. The article also points out that books people are reading are simpler than before. Some books have sentences that are about one-third shorter than they were a century ago. When it comes to children's literacy, only 35% of high school seniors were proficient at reading comprehension. Adult literacy scores have also dropped. Nearly 30% of American adults cannot paraphrase or make inferences from a multi-page text. That number was less than 20% in 2017. Meanwhile, gambling has become a more common leisure activity than reading, with 57% of Americans placing bets last year. With more on this stark reporting is the author of The Atlantic's new cover story, The End of Reading is Here, staff writer at The Atlantic, Rose Horowitz. Rose, thank you for joining us here tonight. So you write in the article that the decline in reading cuts across age groups, gender and education levels, even the demographics that traditionally read the most, retirees, women and college graduates, have seen a collapse. So what is behind this decline?
18: So, you know, as you said, we see this broad decline in the share of Americans who read books. You know, the share of people who read books on any given day has declined by 40% over the past two decades. And what's behind this, you know, my reporting showed that it was really a kind of the rise of new technologies. You know, it started back when television first appeared and people spent a lot more time watching that, time that they might have previously spent reading. And then as we saw, you know, smartphones, streaming, broadband internet, all these things that were, you know, kind of occupied even more time were kind of more attractive and ways to spend time.
4: There has been some growing concern about how reading habits are changing among kids, both at school and at home. You spoke with a researcher who took images of children's brains while processing a story versus watching an animation. What did you learn there?
18: Yes. So, you know, what he found was that the children, when they were watching an animation, the parts of their brain associated with imagination and associated with learning were much less activated than they were when they were just looking at the images and listening to an audio recording. And he believed that this was because there was already so much going on. Everything was there for them when they were watching the animation, that they didn't have to think as much. So that sort of shows us that, you know, video versus kind of just listening, or reading are very different ways of kind of cognitively getting information.
4: Is there any way to unwind all the things that have been done?
18: Yes. So, you know, in my article, I tried to point to some bright spots. You know, we know that nearly 24 states have banned cell phones in schools. And, you know, in Texas, when they did this, the school district in Dallas saw 200,000 more library books checked out the year after the ban compared to the year before. So there definitely are these kind of bright signals. You know, at the same time, we know that, you know, cognitively, our brains kind of adjust to adapt to what we spend our time doing, but that, you know, none of this is really permanent. If people started to read again, you know, they could certainly kind of pick up, sort of retrain their attention to make it feel easier.
4: And then you write in your article that at the advent of reading, it altered people's consciousness and politics along with the intellectual feats that they are capable of. And you argue the reading collapse will bring about changes of the same magnitude. How so?
18: Right. So I was, you know, trying to, in this story, to look at what happened when reading first appeared in society about 6,000 years ago. And I think that what we saw, which, you know, the historian Walter Ong wrote about in his book, Orality and Literacy, is that reading and writing are just fundamentally different modes of communication than speaking. You know, people write much more slowly than they speak. They, you know, it separates the writer from what they write. It allows for a more dispassionate spread of information. You can kind of go back to it again. And, you know, Ong argued that this ushered in this type of rational, linear, analytical thought that, you know, has really allowed for a lot of the intellectual feats and political systems that we kind of now take for granted. And so in my piece, I argue that we're going to see changes of a similar magnitude as reading goes away, that this will affect, you know, the way we think, the candidates that we elect, what our culture values.
4: All right, Rose Horowitz, fascinating article. Thank you for writing that, and we appreciate your time here on Prime.
18: Thank you for having me.
4: Coming up, our Juju Chang speaks with the cast of Christopher Nolan's epic adaptation of The Odyssey ahead of its blockbuster release. And McDonald's is adding a new limited-time item to its summer menu. Details next.
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25: 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Thank you for making ABC's 2020 Friday night's number one news magazine. 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
0: A grandma needs to be rescued after getting trapped in a Tesla. We now know who will star in the highly anticipated film adaptation of Sylvia Plath's The Bell Jar. And the new sauce joining McDonald's lineup for now. These stories and more in tonight's rundown.
2: The British government is urging FIFA to investigate members of the Argentinian national soccer team after players unveiled a banner challenging the British claim to the contested Falkland Islands off the coast of Argentina. After beating England in yesterday's World Cup semifinals, Argentinian players showed a flag that read, "The Malvians are Argentine," using the original name for the islands that were the site of a deadly failed attempt by the Argentine government to reclaim them from Great Britain in the early 1980s. According to its disciplinary code, FIFA can fine players and coaches for political messaging they deem inappropriate. A decommissioned bridge in Pittsburgh was imploded in spectacular fashion. The controlled demolition went off without a hitch, according to the state's Department of Transportation. Crews will now work to remove debris and slide in a newly built replacement bridge. Officials say they still do not know exactly when the new bridge will open. Social media juggernaut TikTok announced a global partnership with the NBA and WNBA. The multi-year content agreement will allow users to get official accounts, check schedules, and find out where to watch live games. The partnership will launch in the app during the WNBA All-Star Game later this month. A woman trapped inside a Tesla was rescued by sheriff's deputies in a hot parking lot. The car was operating in pet safe mode when an automatic safety device failed and locked her inside. The woman was left inside the vehicle by her granddaughter, who had gone inside to a nearby building. Temperatures inside the car rose to about 100 degrees, and the air conditioner was not operating. After being trapped in the car for over an hour, deputies were able to locate the granddaughter, allowing the woman to safely escape the vehicle. Pop star Billie Eilish will soon star in her first movie alongside Carey Mulligan in a big screen adaptation of the 1963 novel The Bell Jar. The story follows a young woman's reckoning with expectations of her role in the 1950s. The book was written by Sylvia Plath, but published under a pseudonym at the time, and quickly became a literary classic. McDonald's is introducing a new savory sauce to the mix. The fast food giant is launching a creamy and tangy Caesar sauce featuring Parmesan, garlic, and lemon flavors. Caesar fans will also be happy to hear McDonald's is including the sauce in three new chicken meals as well. The Bacon Caesar McCrispy Sandwich, the Caesar Snack Wrap, and McCrispy Strips with Caesar Sauce. The new sauce and menu items will be available for a limited time starting next week.
0: I might need that Caesar sauce. It looks pretty good, doesn't it? Tomorrow, an epic journey hits theaters, the long-awaited Christopher Nolan adaptation of The Odyssey. It's the first movie to be entirely shot on 70mm IMAX. It was filmed in six countries with a budget of $250 million. Our Juju Chang sat down with the star-studded cast, whose eighth say making this movie was a once-in-a-lifetime experience.
3: The Odyssey is visceral.
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5: It's a very dense and rich story.
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7: I'd say epic.
4: Cinematic history.
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11: Everything about The Odyssey is gargantuan. 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
12: Let's go home.
11: With a master filmmaker and his incomparable cast, all seemingly at the height of their careers.
13: You've been quoted as saying that you feel like your whole life has led up to this role. What did you mean by that?
5: I feel like what it took physically and emotionally, I couldn't have done this at the beginning of my career, and Chris couldn't have made it at the beginning of his career. I think all of the work that preceded it really was necessary.
11: With 8 Oscar nominations, including 2 wins for Oppenheimer.
14: In exactly 1 hour, 58 minutes, we'll know.
11: Director Christopher Nolan is taking on the colossal chronicle. Based on Homer's nearly 3,000-year-old poem, the adventure follows Oscar winner Matt Damon as the Greek king Odysseus, trying to make his way home after battle, while his wife and son fight to keep their enemies at bay.
1: No one could stand between me and home. Not even the gods.
13: You've also been quoted, this movie would be unthinkable without Matt Damon.
3: I knew it was going to be grueling, and it was. Unthinkable without him, in the sense of you need a partner who will lead from the front, who's really taking on these challenges, embracing them and enjoying them.
6: I've never seen anyone work more physically hard.
9: And happy about it.
6: And just never a word of complaint. But he loved it. You could tell.
9: He loved it. Being seasick. He loves being stranded in the ocean. He loves being in Iceland. He loves it.
5: I felt like I can't believe like I got a chance to do this. I mean, this way of making films isn't normal. You know, thousands of extras and people on fire and buildings coming down. And what an opportunity.
10: I have to say something nice about you. So sorry.
5: Please stop.
10: But everything that Matt just described doesn't work unless you have a phenomenal number one on the call sheet. And I came away from this experience with a lot of revelations, and one of them was you were one of the best number ones I think that has ever been.
12: Oscar winner Anne Hathaway plays Queen Penelope.
15: Hello.
12: Beloved for her other summer blockbuster, The Devil Wears Prada 2.
15: Sorry. Who is this? Do you know her? Do I know her?
16: I'm Andy Sachs. Andrea?
17: She was one of the Emilys.
15: One of the what?
12: The film's $250 million scope and scale. Something his cast says only Christopher Nolan can pull off with charm.
18: He has a vision and he's full of integrity, and I think he demands that from the people he works with.
12: Yet another Oscar winner, Lupita Nyong'o, plays Helen of Troy, married to a bitter veteran of the Trojan War, played by John Bernthal.
19: I think it starts with Chris. I think I saw that in him every day. You know, that everybody looks to him and he is such a wonderful leader. You can tell how happy he is to be doing the very thing that he's put on this earth to do.
9: 40 years in this industry, this is the movie I'm the most proud of in my life.
6: There's no words really for the honor of being in it.
15: Tell me what you remember.
5: Home. I think there are a lot of themes in this that are attributable to Homer that are timeless. And I think that's why the story's still with us, why it, you know, it's lasted for 3,000 years.
13: What was it like to try to take the text and turn it into this relatable human story?
3: I wanted to tell a very earthy, very grounded version of this story. That contrast, that combination of, you know, taking the very grand and then trying to approach it from a very human point of view, trying to have the audience be there on the ship. What would it be like to be on Odysseus's ship for those years?
12: Nolan, known as an actor's director, took his cast across six different countries, 6 months in extreme weather conditions, on a grueling ocean, battered by waves.
3: So we're not just shooting on a green screen stage, we're climbing up a mountain and we're, you know, having a real Palace of Ithaca there and real elements there, or we're out on a boat. I think it lets them approach their craft in a different way.
12: Damon is entering his fourth decade acting, a franchise player for the spy series Jason Bourne.
13: You've done franchises as action heroes and Jason Bourne, but yet, is this the fittest you've ever been for a role?
5: Oh, by far.
13: I wanted it. Yes.
5: By far.
13: Is it?
5: Yeah, absolutely.
13: At 55, I love that.
5: There were some days where he had me sprint quite a bit in the armor, and I don't think he has an appreciation of sprinting. If you're up at like 100 meters in a sprint and you hit 12, mm-hmm. you're just like, you know,
13: yeah,
5: you want your mommy.
13: What was the hardest, most grueling part of it for you?
6: It was all challenging in its own way.
12: Patel plays Odysseus's right-hand man.
6: There was a night where we were shooting in Iceland. There's a weird twilight that we were trying to get.
13: That's the Hades scene.
6: That's the Hades mm-hmm. section. And I turned to Matt. It was sideways rain. We're like eating our lunch. And I was like, Matt, is this the hardest location you've ever worked at? Because it was just, what Chris tries to capture in his movies is raw, it's visceral. He wants to immerse you in it. That's why we shoot on IMAX, you know?
12: As a teenager, Nolan fell in love with the massive film format, IMAX.
3: It's so enveloping. It's such a clear, real image. It's taking you to a place, it's putting you right there. And my thoughts, like, well, why not make Hollywood films that way? And so with The Dark Knight, I was able to convince IMAX to give me their cameras and let me try and shoot the action sequences, starting with the introduction of Heath Ledger's Joker, that bank heist scene.
20: What do you believe in?
21: I believe whatever doesn't kill you simply makes you stranger.
3: That was the first thing that was ever shot using IMAX cameras that was part of a dramatic Hollywood feature.
12: Now, Nolan is making cinematic history, The Odyssey becoming the first feature film ever fully shot with IMAX cameras.
22: If there's one thing they're going to do, it's innovate and find new ways to create and do things that quite literally have never been done before.
12: Zendaya plays the goddess Athena, while her real-life husband, Tom Holland, plays Odysseus' son, Telemachus.
23: I could take this role.
3: IMAX made a blimping system whereby you could put the camera in this very elaborate high-tech box, essentially, that would muffle the sound.
5: The biggest difference was that it has to reload every 2.5 minutes because the motor pulls the film through so fast. Sometimes you have to stop in the middle of a scene, allow time to reload, go back into it.
13: Does it up the pressure because it's like, don't screw this take?
18: Yes.
19: Oh, yeah.
18: Every take is very expensive.
19: Action! Just walking onto the set and seeing the size, seeing the scope, seeing the level of detail and artistry. You see all this, and it's running into my friend Matt Damon and seeing he's wide-eyed, saying, have you ever seen anything like this? This sort of childlike wonder.
1: No one could stand between my men.
13: Did you really have to grow your beard for a year?
5: Yeah. Yeah.
13: Because he wanted that level of realism.
5: Yeah, yeah. And also because trying to hand lay a beard in that situation, you know, getting dunked in the water, it would have slowed us down. So it's always the practical solution is the best.
12: That hyper-realism extends beyond the character's on-screen appearance into their inner motivations, now meticulously re-examined.
13: What did you learn about Queen Penelope? What did you infuse in her?
10: Oh, that's a great question. With playing Penelope, like, she's famed for her modesty. She's famed for her patience. And I thought, well, what if that's just the mask? Mm. What if she's clever enough to know that that's what the world wants to see, and she has this whole inner universe inside of her?
0: And that's our show for this hour. I'm Perry Russin. Stay with ABC News Live for more context and analysis of the day's top stories. Thank you for streaming with us.

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11: 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And be sure to join us at the same time tomorrow. We've got more news right after the break.
12: From ABC News, I'm Dave Packard. President Trump, in a primetime speech Thursday, announced his administration is releasing previously classified documents he claims show the vulnerability of U.S. election security and infrastructure, including overseas meddling.
13: Hundreds of millions of U.S. voter files are in the hands of foreign governments. Our machines and ballot counting systems are exposed to hacking and manipulation and corruption.
12: Trump calling for investigations at multiple federal agencies, but as ABC legal analyst Dan Abrams points out, the departments that would investigate these attacks on democracy were just reduced by the Trump administration.
14: You've got Tulsi Gabbard making the announcement that they were scaling back the Foreign Malign Influence Center. The FBI shuttered a task force dedicated to investigating foreign deception operations. They shed staff at the U.S. Cybersecurity and Infrastructure Security Agency, which deals with foreign disinformation. I mean, these are the agencies that would help root this out.
12: An attorney representing the family of Johann Sebastian Guerrero, who was shot and killed by ICE agents in Biddeford, Maine, Monday, said he was in the U.S. legally. Family attorney Benjamin Gideon.
15: I want to be clear about something. Johann Sebastian, before he was shot to death, had been accused of committing no crime.
12: The governor says floods in Texas have left at least two people dead. Folks in the Hill Country are on high alert as the Guadalupe River swells. Kerrville, Texas Chief of Police Jarrell Haley.
16: Both the city of Kerrville and Kerr County have declared the disaster for our area. We've requested state and federal assistance to help mitigate the damage and aid us in our response.
12: Hundreds of wildfires burning in Canada and the Northwest, sending smoke blowing east, along with air quality alerts all throughout the East Coast. You're listening to ABC News.
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17: Thousands of people are converging on Yosemite National Park, creating some crowd chaos this summer.
18: Hikers squeezing past each other down a steep and packed cliffside at the popular Mist Trail, carefully navigating narrow staircases while lines inch past each other in both directions.
19: Like an amusement park, there's just people everywhere.
18: Hiker Mobeen Zarikari.
20: I did witness a lot of people slipping on the trail, actually, and I think some people got hurt.
18: And it's not just the trails. Tree-lined roads lined with cars. In Yosemite Village, visitors say finding a parking space can take nearly an hour.
17: ABC's Will Reeve. The National Transportation Safety Board says it's taking over the investigation into a Ryanair incident where a passenger was almost sucked out of the plane due to cabin decompression midair. Greece said it will take part in the investigation. The FBI is investigating shots fired at a federal building in Phoenix.
21: The FBI says somebody fired shots at an enforcement and removal operations building in Phoenix. Enforcement and removal operations are part of ICE, handling deporting those ordered out of the U.S. The FBI says several rounds hit the exterior of the building on Tuesday. Nobody was injured. The FBI is asking for the public's help to learn more about what unfolded and who fired the shots. Alex Stone, ABC News.
17: ESPN says the NBA is investigating the circumstances surrounding the Milwaukee Bucks signing of Gary Trent Jr. for possible circumvention of the salary cap. Dave Packer, ABC News.
22: Into the house.
23: At least two people were killed when they were swept away by floods. A woman in her car and a man in his RV. This RV park was hit hard, but everyone here got out before the flood.
24: As for the wildfire smoke, it could spread as far south as Virginia today before clearing out this weekend. But forecasters say the conditions could return next week.
25: Now to President Trump's primetime speech claiming vulnerabilities in the voting system after years of baseless allegations of election fraud. And he's now accusing China of compromising voter data from the 2020 election. ABC's Lana Moise has more.
26: This morning, new reaction to President Trump's primetime address on election security, including his claim that China interfered with the 2020 election.
13: Believed to be the largest compromise of election data in history, resulting in China's illicit acquisition of 220 million U.S. voter files. That information includes names, addresses, phone numbers, political party preferences, and other sensitive data.
26: Trump did not provide evidence that any votes were altered, but he declassified documents which he says reveal vulnerabilities in our election systems. ABC News reviewed the documents and found they describe efforts to obtain, not alter, voter records, many of which can be obtained legally from states. Democrat Mark Warner, vice chair of the Senate Intelligence Committee, calls Trump's claims bogus.
27: The conclusion of the Trump intelligence community was no influence that changed any votes, no interference, no attempt to China successfully change votes, hack systems.
26: Republicans at the state level responding. Georgia's Secretary of State saying, I will review the reports and supporting documents. Ohio's Secretary of State saying, President Trump offered some concerning information that needs to be fully examined and investigated. Trump is pushing lawmakers to pass his Save America Act, which would require a photo ID and proof of citizenship to vote. Trump says a review found 278,000 non-citizens registered to vote in federal elections.
13: I've also ordered DHS to notify every state about non-citizens on their voter rolls and direct them to remove all ineligible voters from the lists immediately.
0: Homeland Security is expected to hold a news conference today related to the president's claims where we could learn more specifics. Hannah, Sophie.
24: Lionel, thanks. President Trump's longtime teleprompter operator is accused of placing bets on Trump's speeches through the prediction market Kelsey. Sources say Gabriel Perez won more than $100,000 using inside knowledge to wager on what words and phrases Trump might say. Kelsey reported the suspicious activity. Perez is said to be in talks with federal regulators to settle the allegations. He's not expected to face criminal charges.
25: Acting Attorney General Todd Blanche met with several Jeffrey Epstein survivors last night. Blanche acknowledged the victims were frustrated. He said he encouraged them to go to the FBI with any information they may have. One survivor who attended the meeting described Blanche as abrasive, condescending, and intentionally noncommittal. Republican Senator Tom Tillis had refused to vote to advance Blanche's nomination for Attorney General unless that meeting took place.
24: Now to the parasitic illness making thousands of Americans sick. A source tells ABC News that the cyclosporiasis outbreak has been linked to shredded iceberg lettuce served by Taco Bell in five states. So those are Indiana, Kentucky, Michigan, Ohio, and West Virginia. The CDC says about 7,000 total cases are either confirmed or under investigation in more than 30 states. Taco Bell released a statement which reads in part, "The affected ingredient is being indefinitely removed from our supply chain nationwide."
25: Well, the month of World Cup soccer ends this weekend.
24: It's kind of a bummer.
25: It kind of is.
24: But ABC's Danny New is here with a look at the tournament's two final matches. Hey, Danny.
1: Hey, guys. It was 5 weeks ago. We had 48 teams. And in a couple days, we'll have a new champion. Maybe. We'll see. But first, tomorrow, we have the third place match. Because there's a third place match. It's going to be France and England meeting in Miami. That's kind of fun. Those are two countries with a lot of history together. And we'll see what happens. Kylian Mbappe, the best player on France, is trying to get the golden boot. But could Lionel Messi take that instead? Because Sunday, Spain and Argentina will play for the championship across the Hudson from us in New Jersey. Lionel Messi and his team are trying to become the first back-to-back champs in 64 years. And Spain is hoping to win its second title. Their first was in 2010. This is, of course, also the Battle of the Baby photo.
25: Mm-hmm. Oh, yes.
1: Yesterday, where Lionel Messi has a photo with one of Spain's most famous players from 18 years ago. Crazy.
25: The baby photo, that still blows my mind, truly. I think it's going to be a good matchup. Who's your guys' pick?
24: Danny?
25: Pick to win, or who you want to win.
1: I would like Argentina to win. I like seeing history. I do think Spain will win. They've barely given up any goals. They completely shut down France. Like, okay. They just look really good.
24: I'd like to see Messi.
25: You'd like to see Messi? Okay.
24: And you?
25: I'll go Spain.
24: Okay.
25: I'm rooting for that halftime show.
24: Yeah.
1: True.
25: You know I'm excited about
1: that. More on that in skinny.
24: Yes. Coming up, the dog that went viral, hungering over a hot dog at the ballpark. Just wait till you see him now.
25: Plus, the apocalyptic scene playing out on the streets of West Hollywood. The water main break that looked like it came right out of a movie.
24: And later in the skinny, the star power that's coming to this weekend's FIFA World Cup Final halftime show. You're watching World News Now.

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5: With a bridge implosion, Pittsburgh's 75-year-old Commercial Street Bridge was reduced to rubble in a couple of seconds. It's a crucial link on one of the city's busiest parkways, Interstate 376. The next step, sliding its 22-million-pound replacement into place. That's expected to take at least 25 hours.
19: Now to California and a watery escape attempt. Police say an assault suspect jumped into the Pacific Ocean to try to get away. The man wound up treading water for about 90 minutes off the coast of Pacific Palisades. Lifeguards and police kept an eye on him, and they caught him when he started swimming further out to sea. No word if he faces additional charges.
5: Now to a deluge in Southern California. A major water main break, sending hundreds of thousands of gallons of water rushing down Sunset Boulevard.
19: The failure of a century-old pipe flooded homes, cars, and roads, leaving behind a gaping sinkhole. ABC's Trevor Ault has more.
20: The massive water main break that unleashed a torrent of water through West Hollywood.
21: It was geyser after geyser after geyser after geyser. All the water was flooding in and going in through the sewage and splashing back out.
20: A 36-inch pipe ruptured, ripping open a giant sinkhole and sending river rapids racing down the Sunset Strip.
22: Oh, my goodness.
20: One person clinging to safety.
22: That person just got swept away with the water. They tried to get out onto the sidewalk and move.
20: Dozens of city buses left swamped in this lot, and hundreds of cars feared damaged or destroyed. We met Mike and Stacy, who woke up to their apartment garage flooded and Mike's new car underwater.
23: Do you have any hope that it's salvageable, or are you just...
24: I'm going to guess it's not.
23: How many cars would be in here?
24: I think about 50.
23: Oh, that's a lot.
24: Yeah.
23: And here on Sunset Boulevard, you can see that enormous sinkhole behind me. Officials say the pipe that burst is more than 100 years old, and it could take quite some time now to clean up all this damage. Trevor Ault, ABC News, Los Angeles.
19: Trevor, thanks. When we come back, the countdown to the star-studded FIFA World Cup halftime show.
5: I can't wait. And what critics are now saying about the Odyssey. The Skinny is next.
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37: Reporting from Tel Aviv on the US-Israeli war in Iran, I'm Tom Sufi-Burridge. 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
19: Skinny, Danny New joins us as we start with the countdown to the main event this weekend.
5: 39 days in the making.
38: Yeah, FIFA World Cup final set for Sunday afternoon, along with a lot of really famous people who are going to perform. Post Malone, for example, is going to headline the closing ceremony 90 minutes before kickoff, along with Robbie Williams, Laura Pausini, and Nicole Scherzinger.
19: Jennifer Hudson is billed to sing the national anthem, and confirmed A-list guests include Tom Cruise.
38: What will he be doing?
5: A lineup. I know. What will he be doing? That is the question.
38: Say? Parachuting?
5: We can't wait to find out.
19: Yeah.
38: Singing? Tap dancing?
5: Singing whilst parachuting.

0: both of storytelling and movie making. Another calling it God tier, which is something people say online sometimes. They say something that's like really, really good. Of course, it's 2 hours and 52 minutes. Hannah, just under 3 hours. What do we think?
1: I think that's a lot. That's a lot of movie.
0: It's a lot. You couldn't pause it.
1: It's a lot of movie. You're going to need that Trojan horse popcorn box to get you through it.
2: Yes, big time. I mean, and what an amazing cast, too.
1: Yeah.
2: And finally, to remembering a giant on both the big screen and the small screen.
1: Yeah, Hal Williams famously gave Goldie Hawn a run for her money in Private Benjamin.
0: There's already a fixture on TV on Sanford and Son, but it hit his stride alongside Marla Gibbs in the late 80s on 227.
3: I had a donut.
4: You had a donut before dinner?
3: You know that eggplant you're cooking in there really smells good.
2: It's not. Hal Williams has passed away at the age of 91 this morning. His co-star, 95-year-old Marla Gibbs, took to Instagram remembering him as a generous man who freely gave his time, his talent, and his heart to the community.
4: It's just eggplant.
2: Coming up, a viral dog that finally gets his hot dog.
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10: I am selling the building.
6: There's a hole in the ceiling. 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
11: Stop sucking!
6: 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You ready?
12: 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FX's The Bay. 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
13: We've drafted a roster of ESPN's most competitive personalities.
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23: Across America.
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25: Hello.
23: Wherever we are.
25: Welcome home. 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
23: It feels like home.
26: Hi.

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14: You shouldn't be trying to steal my house.
15: I live here. 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
14: No, you don't.
15: Police is on the way.
16: And that's when the squatter standoff started.
14: Get out of my house.
17: I realized that we really had a squatter on our hands.
18: I literally lost my...
19: I have seen every scam in the book, I thought.
20: That's something that never, like, leaves you.
17: Get the out of our house.
21: Why are you drinking so much? Oh, man. You give those dogs another piece of my food, I'm going to kick you till you're dead.
22: Olympia Dukakis famously issued that stern warning in Moonstruck.
23: But this morning, one adorably hungry pooch that's been going viral across

0: social media is finally getting what he's been longing for. Right,
1: yes.
0: Danny?
1: And many people have seen this video. I'm sure you guys have too. But they may not know this dog's story with something that he might love just as much as hot dogs, his family.
2: Maybe you've seen this now famous video from a few weeks ago when this poor guy really wanted to take a big chomp out of another dog's hot dog during a Miami Marlins Bark at the Park night.
3: This is the stare that millions of people saw when he wanted a hot dog.
4: He does it every day.
2: His name is Jonah, and his mom, Amy, says she screamed on the couch when she saw so many people, including the Marlins, trying to find Jonah on social media. For starters, their family was just watching the game when this secret stare down happened.
4: We really had no idea this was going on. And I'm just like, that looks like Jonah.
2: Well, Jonah's cuteness garnering social media attention has actually been a big theme in their family's journey with him. In 2020, Amy's husband Peter first saw these photos of Jonah as a puppy on Facebook after he was found in a cage with his brothers in Aruba. An organization Peter volunteered with called the New Life for Paws Foundation rescued them and brought them to the States.
4: It wasn't his intention to adopt. It's just he fell in love with Jonah.
2: But wait, there's more. At that time, Peter and Amy had not seen each other in 15 years. They used to be friends way back when, but one day Peter shared a picture of Jonah on social media. Amy hearted that photo, and then...
4: He reached out to me and was like, hey, how are you doing? And then it kind of went off from there. So Jonah is not just a hot dog story. Like, he's a big part of our love story.
5: This is the very good boy right here.
2: But fast forward a few years to this past Sunday, where Jonah was the guest of honor at a Marlins game. Peter threw out the first pitch. The family sat in a suite filled with hot dog-shaped chew toys and a custom doghouse.
6: Jonah, let's get you your hot dog, buddy.
2: And yes, Jonah finally got to live the dream and just enjoy a hot dog at the ballpark.
4: It became bigger than we thought it would. All because he was a good boy.
1: He's a very good boy. And I want to make sure I mention, Amy and Peter actually raffled off two of the tickets for their suite to raise money for the organization that brought them Jonah, the New Paws for Life Foundation, and invited the founder to attend as well.
0: What an amazing ending to this silly viral moment.
7: Yeah.
1: I know.
7: I was just going to say, just good people all around. Yeah. And I love anyone that just drags on a bit.
0: Right.
7: Like, this started with a photo, and the bit kept going.
0: Chew toys, hot dog,
7: yeah.
0: Sweet.
1: Find this dog.
7: Right. Lorne's next.
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17: Roll.
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0: This morning on World News Now, the investigation into the outbreak of that severe stomach bug spreading across the country.
7: The source of the outbreak is being linked to the popular restaurant chain Taco Bell in some states.
0: Also this morning, that dangerous toxic smoke from hundreds of Canadian wildfires moving south to the mid-Atlantic states, triggering air quality alerts in dozens of states. Plus, the deadly flooding in Texas forcing...
2: ABC News, I'm Dave Packer. It's a month now to the 2026 midterms, but President Trump in a primetime speech Thursday focusing on the 2020 elections and announcing his administration is releasing previously classified documents he claims show the vulnerability of U.S. election security and infrastructure.
3: Hundreds of millions of U.S. voter files are in the hands of foreign governments. Our machines and ballot counting systems are exposed to hacking and manipulation and corruption.
2: An attorney representing the family of Johann Sebastian Guerrero, who was shot and killed by ICE agents in Biddeford, Maine Monday, said he was in the U.S. legally and was accused of no crime. The governor says floods in Texas have left at least two people dead. Hundreds of wildfires burning in Canada and the Northwest, sending smoke blowing east, along with air quality alerts. New York City handing out free KN95 masks at libraries and police and fire stations. This is ABC News.
7: She deserves that.
0: Right, she does.
7: Happy birthday to her. And yeah. I'm also, when I think about World Emoji Day and which one I use the most, one immediately comes to mind. Does that happen to you too?
0: It does, and I think ours is the same.
7: Oh my gosh. Wait, that's really telling.
0: I think it is, but I feel like we should keep it to ourselves
7: because we're
0: going to be talking about it later and guessing. Yeah. Our favorite emojis.
7: And so, I hope you guys watching at home can also guess which one you think ours is, too.
0: There's some good emojis out there and some new ones added to the list.
7: Yeah. But we begin this morning with the cyclosporiasis outbreak that has left thousands sick and hundreds in the hospital.
0: Yeah, ABC News has learned that an ingredient used by a popular restaurant chain is the source of the parasitic illness.
5: This morning, a source familiar with the investigation says the outbreak of cyclosporiasis, the severe stomach bug spreading across the country, has now been linked to shredded iceberg lettuce served at Taco Bell locations in these five states: Michigan, Ohio, Indiana, Kentucky, and West Virginia. A source telling ABC News the FDA has identified a single supplier of the lettuce from Mexico. Taco Bell now voluntarily removing the lettuce, saying the affected ingredient from our supplier is being indefinitely removed from our supply chain nationwide and will be replaced within 24 hours in select states. The CDC has reported nearly 7,000 cases across 34 states, including nearly 100 hospitalizations. The bulk of the cases have been in Michigan.
6: Every day, it's an additional 500 to 600 cases per day. And so we're waiting to see if this is the end and whether we have, you know, some light at the end of the tunnel.
5: Cyclosporiasis causes fatigue, fever, upset stomach, and weight loss. Some people have been sickened for up to 3 weeks.
10: I don't think I've ever experienced stomach cramps like that before. It was definitely a very unique feeling. I knew it wasn't just a normal stomach bug.
0: It's important to note not all Taco Bell locations in those five states had the lettuce in question, and the CDC says illnesses in the other states could be unrelated.
7: Now to the weather and the severe conditions around the country. At least two people are dead due to flooding in the Texas Hill Country. The rains have forced dozens of other people to leave their homes. Some of what we're seeing was not triggered by storms, but by fires in north of the border. Smoke hanging over the Northeast thanks to wildfires in Canada. Here's ABC's Matt Rivers.
11: Massive plumes of smoke from those fires in Canada choking the upper Midwest and Northeast for a second straight day.
16: I have asthma, and so I might be a little bit more concerned than other people.
11: Millions under air quality alerts in at least 19 states. New York City is handing out free KN95 masks at public libraries like this one and police and fire stations. The smoke, combined with this oppressive heat wave, is a dangerous pairing, especially for those with pre-existing conditions.
17: Our concern as lung doctors isn't so much the smog and the smoke, it's the particles from the smoke.
11: Chicago, Minneapolis, and Detroit recording some of the worst air quality in the world among major cities.
28: When you get to these burgundy dots, that's hazardous.
11: A Delta flight capturing the smoke-clogged skies over New York City, the pilot alerting passengers.
29: So if you do smell that little bit of smoke, that's what we're going through right now. But just want to let you guys know that's from the wildfires out west.
11: At Philadelphia International Airport, the low visibility triggering flight delays. Ash sticking to an American Airlines plane in flight.
1: Yeah, it's adhering to the windshield. I've never seen it stick to the windshield like this.
11: More than 180 fires ablaze in Ontario, Canada alone. An American visiting the area seeing the inferno up close.
4: We're getting out of here. Getting a little too close for comfort.
11: Also contributing to the orange haze, at least 9 fires in northern Minnesota. Officials warning some fires could burn for months.
8: There will be some fire on the ground in some form or fashion, along with smoke, until it snows.
11: Now, this hazardous smoke is expected to last for at least the next few days as it pushes further south toward Washington, D.C. and Virginia. Meanwhile, here in New York City, officials continue to distribute these free masks to anyone who wants one. Matt Rivers, ABC News in Brooklyn, New York.
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9: Good morning. Winding down the flood-threatened West Texas, some storms into the Intermountain West, a lot of heat in the Great Lakes, smoke from the Midwest into the Mid-Atlantic today, some improvement in the Northeast. A front moves from the Great Lakes into the Northeast. That's going to knock down the smoke as we go into the weekend, but still heavy smoke today from the Midwest into the Mid-Atlantic. We get a break in the Northeast, but the smoke comes back on Saturday, finally erasing it on Sunday with some showers. More rain in Texas, but that's winding dry on a drier pattern into next week. That's your forecast. I'm ABC News Senior Meteorologist Lee Goldberg. Have a great weekend.
0: Lee, thank you. New details about the ICE officer who allegedly shot and killed a 25-year-old Colombian man this week in Maine. Relatives of the officer tell the Associated Press that he struggled with mental health issues since childhood and should have never been given a gun. They say the Army veteran has a history of violent behavior. ICE says the officer has nearly a decade of federal law enforcement experience. The investigation into the shooting is ongoing.
7: President Trump doubled down on unproven election claims during a primetime address. He accused China of compromising voter data from the 2020 election. And he said members of the so-called deep state worked to actively cover up China's actions. ABC News reviewed documents released by the White House last night and found they describe efforts to obtain, not alter, voter records, many of which can be obtained legally from states. But Trump insists the documents expose vulnerabilities.
3: Tonight, I'm announcing the immediate declassification and release of critical intelligence, revealing shocking vulnerabilities in our election infrastructure. Our elections were left vulnerable to being rigged and stolen, and the trust of the American people was lost. This cannot be allowed to continue.
7: Trump is pressing lawmakers to pass his Save America Act, which would require a photo ID and proof of citizenship to vote. Senator Mark Warner, the top Democrat on the Intelligence Committee, called Trump's claims bogus. Georgia's Republican Secretary of State said he'll review the documents.
0: President Trump's media company is planning to sell early access to posts on his Truth Social platform. It would let Wall Street firms and other companies gain immediate access to Trump's announcements, which routinely include key policy decisions like military actions and tariff changes. The move would speed up the process for those who now rely on manually checking Truth Social. Watchdog groups are slamming the plan as blatantly corrupt, saying it's another way for Trump to profit from the presidency. Now to a pair of bosom buddies caught on camera in Amarillo, Texas.
7: A baby boy bonding with the family dog. Mom capturing the moment her 8-month-old son Nolan cuddled up to their German Shepherd Jaeger, and Jaeger returned the love with a nuzzle.
0: Oh, this is so sweet. Yeah, Mom said Jaeger was their first baby 4 years before Nolan was born. She said it's a dream come true to see her two babies become best friends. Yeah, this is the ideal situation, right? Pets and the newborn just loving on each other.
7: Totally. So sweet. Look at that.
0: Coming up, a sneak peek at the newest emojis.
7: Plus, the new pill that the FDA has just approved for when your stains don't work. The new details this morning.
0: And later, hitch and pair. Latest dating craze that's helping singles get off the apps. You're watching World News Now.
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15: Alice. 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
22: You have no idea who you're dealing with. 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

0: GMA. 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
5: Seattle ground, about to take off. 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
8: How did he get that plane in the airplane? 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
10: He's going upside
11: holy
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11: Holy
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14: Back with a deadly small plane crash in Massachusetts. People nearby ran to the two-seater after it came down in a pond in Plymouth, trying to flip it over. The pilot was the only person on board. He died at the hospital. The cause of the crash is under investigation.
15: Now to new details on a helicopter crash here in New York City. The NTSB has released the likely cause of the tragedy that left a couple and their three children dead. Here's ABC's Perry Russum.
16: More than a year after that tourist helicopter crashed into the Hudson River off New York City, killing all six people on board, newly released NTSB documents show birds likely brought down the chopper. Video capturing the chopper breaking apart, falling from the sky. Investigators say large birds hit the main and back rotors, both separating from the chopper. The remains of several birds found lodged in the wreckage. It was a flock of geese that led to that miracle landing on the Hudson in 2009. The FAA has warned that bird strikes, though less common for helicopters, can cause significant damage.
17: It wasn't just one bird, but it was a flock of birds, and there were multiple impacts on the helicopter, which ended up creating enough damage to bring the helicopter down.
16: The pilot flying a family of five visiting from Spain, among them three children, ages 4, 8, and 10. Relatives of the family sued the charter company New York Helicopter Tours for negligence, alleging the company failed to perform required maintenance and an inspection on the chopper. So far, no response from the family on the NTSB's report. That tour company has since shut down. Perry Russum, ABC News, New York.
14: Perry, thank you. The FDA has okayed a new daily pill aimed at fighting bad cholesterol. The agency says Lipfendra is for people who don't get the desired results from using statins. It's also aimed at cholesterol patients who can't or won't use injectable medication. The American Heart Association estimates one in four Americans has high LDL cholesterol.
15: Coming up, pitch and pair, the new dating craze that has singles putting down their phones and mixing and mingling in person.
14: And later, our first look at the newest emojis on this World Emoji Day. You're watching World News Now.
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32: Reporting from inside Buckingham Palace, I'm Maggie Rooley. Wherever the story is, we'll take you there. You're streaming ABC News Live.

0: For many singles these days, it feels harder than ever to find that everlasting love.
1: And many critics of dating apps say they're only making the situation worse.
2: But this morning we are learning about a modern take on matchmaking that's bringing potential lovers face to face. Here's ABC's Ashin Singh.
3: Dating apps are still very popular. 3 in 10 U.S. adults say they've used a dating site or app. But some say meeting matches at an in-person singles event is an alluring alternative.
4: If you're not at Crush Globe, where are you at?
5: I was looking for something where I can go with my friend instead of going by myself to some type of in-person event, and there wasn't really anything like that.
3: In the rough-and-tumble dating scene, Pitch and Pair is the new singles event that centers around a pair of friends. One makes a sales pitch to a room full of potential admirers about why they should date their friend.
6: The smartest person I've ever met in my entire life.
3: After all the presentations, the audience gets to mingle and meet the people who were pitched. Joe Teblum, a 33-year-old marketing professional, created Pitch and Pair.
5: The first one was definitely a maybe we should try something else. It was basically my friends pitching me at a bar to a few people.
7: You got pitched?
5: I got pitched.
7: Okay, how'd that go?
5: Well, there was nobody really at the bar. So that was kind of the start of it, and now we're selling out top NYC venues. It's really like a wingman show, where it's like your friends are there to help you find a date.
8: The app sometimes is just, for me, it's just too impersonal.
3: Shyam Subramanian says dating in the Big Apple can be discouraging.
8: Most of the time when you're talking to people, you're talking to people in New York who are like chasing something.
7: Sure.
8: So the dating is sort of like, you know, a sidebar, like sort of like on the back burner. So everybody's just caught up doing their own thing.
9: And that's yourself included, right?
8: Yeah, of course.
9: You're focused on your comedy
8: career. Of course, of course.
3: So the 35-year-old decided to take a chance on a Pitch and Pair event.
10: Are you excited for tomorrow night?
11: It's tomorrow. Oh, yeah.
3: He's enlisted his best friend, John Tilson, as his wingman. Both are comedians in the city, and the two have a podcast together.
8: It literally popped up on his Instagram, and he's like, look at this. Because all I could think, I'm a big Seinfeld fan, right. So all I could think about was that scene when Kramer is getting auctioned off. I'm like, yeah, let's do this.
10: I know him too well.
3: Now, John has to make a PowerPoint detailing Shyam's best traits.
10: Thus far, I've got the lovable, laughable, and eminently entertaining individual.
5: There's something that's quirky about PowerPoints that amplifies everything that someone does in a pitch.
10: And Shyam has not seen any of this yet, so I plan to show him this tonight.
11: I think there's a 75% chance I'll meet the woman of my dreams at Pitch and Pair.
10: Oh, wow.
12: We have John and Shyam!
3: With 200 people in the audience, John and Shyam take the stage. Shyam has found success at Pitch and Pair.
11: Yeah.
3: He recognized Candace from the comedy scene in Boston and asked her out.
11: She actually moved to New York a couple months before I did, and we've sort of reconnected. It's been cool.
13: The After Bar. How do you like the place? She said it's fabulous.
14: You're actually helping people find, in some cases, love.
5: Yeah.
14: What's that like for you?
5: The fact that it turned into actual people, like, getting into relationships and meeting people. Like, that's just a whole nother level of, like, satisfaction.
0: That is the funniest idea, and it seems like it has worked. Our thanks to Ashin Singh for the story.
1: I love that. I would let you guys pitch me if I was single.
2: I would be honored.
0: I would just be like, would you look at her? What more do I need to say? And scene. The entries are coming in. Coming up, it's World Emoji Day, and I have heart eyes for this one.
2: Aw. But she's taken.
0: How was that pitch?
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37: You've had such a huge year, both personally and professionally. Congratulations. What are you hoping for next?
16: From getting married to his highly anticipated return to the big screen as Spider-Man.
38: Give me a sec. You ready?
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39: That's very true.
16: And Monday on GMA.
39: Oh, yeah.
16: It's Tom and George.
39: I've got a lot of work to do.
16: And the interview full of surprises.
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40: Good morning, America.
41: Is this hard to talk about?
42: Yeah,
43: Seattle ground, about to take off. It's going to be crazy. I did a kind of a bad thing.
44: So you hijacked the plane?
43: Yeah.
45: He hasn't flown an airplane before.
46: How did he get that plane in the airplane? How did no one know?
43: Hey, you think this thing can do a barrel roll?
47: Trying to figure out how to use the autopilot first.
43: Boring.
48: He's going upside
49: holy
48: down.
49: Roll. Holy
48: Can we cut the cameras?
43: This is probably like jail time for life, huh?
0: Now with our Friday edition of The Mix, starting with World Emoji Day.
1: And just like clockwork, the people in charge have just unveiled their 9 new emojis.
2: What are they? We got a lighthouse, eraser, leftwards thumb, rightwards thumb, cracked smiley face, net with handle, meteor, pickle, and the monarch butterfly. You're darn right.
0: Aww.
2: They're coming to a keyboard near you by next spring.
0: This has got to be the most fun job ever, designing these emojis. Although, can I request an iced coffee emoji?
2: Great idea.
1: Oh, yes.
0: The fact that we didn't get that, but we got net with handle is crazy.
2: It was time for net with handle.
0: But you
2: it
0: know
2: was
0: what?
2: Just time.
0: That's correct.
2: Don't you dare catch that butterfly
1: What's
2: handle.
1: What's the one in the middle?
2: Cookie. No, it's a cracked smile. I thought it was a cookie.
1: Cookie.
2: Not a cookie? Tell me that's not a cookie.
1: What are you, the Cookie Monster? And in celebration of World Emoji Day, we have drawn our favorite emojis, and it's a secret, so we're
0: okay.
1: Going to try to guess who's is who's.
0: Okay.
2: Putting them in the middle?
0: Here are the emojis.
2: I don't know.
0: Emoji one.
2: Wait, are we drawing?
0: Emoji two.
2: Wait, you have the same favorite emoji?
0: What's that? Yours is the party. The party.
1: Yours is the party one.
2: Yeah, I always send the party one.
0: Okay, wait, you think these look like party ones?
2: Those, no, those are the same emoji. You're both the melty face.
1: Nailed it.
0: You can tell.
1: Can you believe these?
0: I was worried mine looked
1: these
0: like
1: are both our favorite.
2: Polka!

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15: From ABC News, I'm Dave Packer. Speaking at Primetime Thursday night, President Trump announced documents will now be available on the White House website. He says, demonstrates the interference of foreign adversaries in U.S. elections.
16: But we still have a major challenge that must be urgently addressed because no country could be great without fair and honest elections.
15: Trump says 278,000 non-U.S. citizens voted in American elections, but ABC Chief Washington correspondent Jonathan Carl says a well-known conservative organization's decades-long data on voter fraud disproves that.
17: The Heritage Foundation, a very strongly a pro-Trump organization, has a database to collect examples of voter fraud. They looked at 1982 to 2025, and they came up with so far about 100 documented cases, they say, where a non-citizen voted in a U.S. election.
15: Catastrophic flash floods in Texas have killed two people and forced hundreds of rescues in areas still reeling from last summer's devastating floods. Texas Governor Greg Abbott is focused on the Nueces River, which stretches over 300 miles from central to south Texas.
18: The old record for the river there was 24.88 feet back in 1996. Currently expected, and the Nueces River near Uvalde is two times the flow of Niagara Falls.
15: Acting Attorney General Todd Blanche met Thursday with several survivors of the late sex offender Jeffrey Epstein's crimes at the Justice Department. During hearings for Blanche's confirmation for the job permanently, Republican Senator Tom Tillis said the sit-down with victims would be a requirement to secure his vote. But one of those victims saying she found him abrasive, condescending, and intentionally noncommittal to survivors. And she said, quote, she's even more confident in urging senators to vote against his confirmation. You're listening to ABC News.
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15: A housing market slump isn't getting any better.
21: Potential home buyers are facing an uphill battle when it comes to housing costs. Freddie Mac says the average 30-year fixed rate mortgage increased to 6.55% last week, the highest level since August 2025. Economists say renewed uncertainty over the war with Iran, along with stubborn inflation, is creating the roller coaster for home loan rates. For renters, the trend shows rent prices are getting cheaper, down 1.5% in June and marking 35 straight months of declines. Michelle Franzen, ABC News.
15: Separately, the National Association of Realtors says pending home sales fell more than 5% in June compared to May and slipped 0.3% compared to this time last year. Two deputies with the Hillsborough County Sheriff's Office in Florida were airlifted to the hospital after they were shot while responding to a report that a suspect had taken his ex-girlfriend hostage overnight.
22: Our suspect ambushed our deputies from the moment they arrived on scene. He was intent on taking the life of a deputy sheriff.
15: Chad Cronister, the sheriff, saying the suspect was shot and killed by a third responding deputy. Director Ana DuVernay will be releasing a documentary on Netflix on the 14th Amendment, which granted liberty and rights to formerly enslaved people post-Civil War. The documentary will be released later this year. Dave Packer, ABC News.
1: Into the house.
2: At least two people were killed when they were swept away by floods. A woman in her car and a man in his RV. This RV park was hit hard, but everyone here got out before the flood.
3: As for the wildfire smoke, it could spread as far south as Virginia today before clearing out this weekend. But forecasters say the conditions could return next week.
12: Not a President Trump's primetime speech claiming vulnerabilities in the voting system after years of baseless allegations of election fraud. And he's now accusing China of compromising voter data from the 2020 election. ABC's Lana Moise has more.
13: This morning, new reaction to President Trump's primetime address on election security, including his claim that China interfered with the 2020 election.
16: Believed to be the largest compromise of election data in history, resulting in China's illicit acquisition of 220 million U.S. voter files. That information includes names, addresses, phone numbers, political party preferences, and other sensitive data.
13: Trump did not provide evidence that any votes were altered, but he declassified documents which he says reveal vulnerabilities in our election systems. ABC News reviewed the documents and found they describe efforts to obtain, not alter, voter records, many of which can be obtained legally from states. Democrat Mark Warner, vice chair of the Senate Intelligence Committee, calls Trump's claims bogus.
23: The conclusion of the intelligence community, the conclusion of the Trump intelligence community, was no influence that changed any votes, no interference, no attempt to China successfully change votes, hack systems.
13: Republicans at the state level responding. Georgia's Secretary of State saying, I will review the reports and supporting documents. Ohio's Secretary of State saying, President Trump offered some concerning information that needs to be fully examined and investigated. Trump is pushing lawmakers to pass his Save America Act, which would require a photo ID and proof of citizenship to vote. Trump says a review found 278,000 non-citizens registered to vote in federal elections.
16: I've also ordered DHS to notify every state about non-citizens on their voter rolls and direct them to remove all ineligible voters from the lists immediately.
13: Homeland Security is expected to hold a news conference today related to the president's claims where we could learn more specifics. Hannah, Sophie.
3: Lionel, thanks. President Trump's longtime teleprompter operator is accused of placing bets on Trump's speeches through the prediction market Kelsey. Sources say Gabriel Perez won more than $100,000 using inside knowledge to wager on what words and phrases Trump might say. Kelsey reported the suspicious activity. Perez is said to be in talks with federal regulators to settle the allegations. He's not expected to face criminal charges.
12: Acting Attorney General Todd Blanche met with several Jeffrey Epstein survivors last night. Blanche acknowledged the victims were frustrated. He said he encouraged them to go to the FBI with any information they may have. One survivor who attended the meeting described Blanche as abrasive, condescending, and intentionally noncommittal. Republican Senator Tom Tillis had refused to vote to advance Blanche's nomination for attorney general unless that meeting took place.
3: Now to the parasitic illness making thousands of Americans sick. A source tells ABC News that the cyclosporiasis outbreak has been linked to shredded iceberg lettuce served by Taco Bell in five states. So those are Indiana, Kentucky, Michigan, Ohio, and West Virginia. The CDC says about 7,000 total cases are either confirmed or under investigation in more than 30 states. Taco Bell released a statement which reads in part, "The affected ingredient is being indefinitely removed from our supply chain nationwide."
12: Well, a month of World Cup soccer ends this weekend.
3: It's kind of a bummer.
12: It kind of is.
3: But ABC's Danny New is here with a look at the tournament's two final matches. Hey, Danny.
24: Hey, guys. It was 5 weeks ago. We had 48 teams. And in a couple days, we'll have a new champion. Maybe. We'll see. But first, tomorrow, we have the third place match. Because there's a third place match. It's going to be France and England meeting in Miami. That's kind of fun. Those are two countries with a lot of history together. And we'll see what happens. Kylian Mbappe, the best player on France, is trying to get the golden boot. But could Lionel Messi take that instead? Because Sunday, Spain and Argentina will play for the championship across the Hudson from us in New Jersey. Lionel Messi and his team are trying to become the first back-to-back champs in 64 years. And Spain is hoping to win its second title. Their first was in 2010. This is, of course, also the Battle of the Baby photo.
0: Mm-hmm. Oh, yes.
24: Yesterday, where Lionel Messi has a photo with one of Spain's most famous players from 18 years ago. Crazy.
0: The baby photo, that still blows my mind, truly. I think it's going to be a good matchup. Who's your guys' pick? Danny? Pick to win, or who you want to win.
24: I would like Argentina to win. I like seeing history. I do think Spain will win. They've barely given up any goals. They completely shut down France. Like, okay. They just look really good.
1: I'd like to see Messi.
0: You'd like to see Messi? Okay.
1: And you?
0: I'll go Spain.
1: Okay.
0: That, I'm rooting for that halftime show.
1: Yeah.
24: True.
0: You know I'm excited about
24: more on that and skinny.
1: Yes. Coming up, the dog that went viral, hungering over a hot dog at the ballpark. Just wait till you see him now.
0: Plus, the apocalyptic scene playing out on the streets of West Hollywood. The water main break that looked like it came right out of a movie.
1: And later in the skinny, the star power that's coming to this weekend's FIFA World Cup final halftime show. 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
6: You've had such a huge year, both personally and professionally. Congratulations. What are you hoping for next?
25: From getting married to his highly anticipated return to the big screen as Spider-Man.
26: Give me a sec. You ready?
25: Tom Holland is having a heroic year.
27: That's very true.
25: And Monday on GMA.
27: Oh, yeah.
25: It's Tom and George.
27: I've got a lot of work to do.
25: And the interview full of surprises.
6: Is she really the inspiration?
25: Monday only on...
27: Good morning, America.
28: We have plenty of time now that Bobby's out of the house.
29: Peggy, that's against golf etiquette.
28: What does golf etiquette say about me jamming this club into your mouth?
30: It's important your parents know I'm a man.
31: Bad man, be gone.
30: She called me a man.
31: Ow.
30: It's showtime.
29: Bobby.
28: Good God in heaven.
32: You shouldn't be trying to steal my house.
33: I live here. Police is on the way.
32: No, you don't.
33: Police is on the way.
34: And that's when the squatter standoff started.
32: Get out of my house.
35: I realized that we really had a squatter on our hands.
36: I literally lost my...
37: I have seen every scam in the book, I thought.
38: That's something that never, leaves you.
35: Get the out of our house.
39: Is this hard to talk about?
40: Yeah.
41: Seattle ground, about to take off. It's going to be crazy. I did a kind of a bad thing.
42: So you hijacked the plane?
41: Yeah.
43: He hasn't flown an airplane before.
44: How did he get that plane in the airplane? How did no one know?
41: Hey, you think this thing can do a barrel roll?
45: Try to figure out how to use the autopilot first.
41: Boring.
46: He's going upside down.
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41: This is probably jail time for life, huh?
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0: With a bridge implosion, Pittsburgh's 75-year-old Commercial Street Bridge was reduced to rubble in a couple of seconds. It's a crucial link on one of the city's busiest parkways, Interstate 376. The next step, sliding its 22-million-pound replacement into place. That's expected to take at least 25 hours.
1: Now to California and a watery escape attempt. Police say an assault suspect jumped into the Pacific Ocean to try to get away. The man wound up treading water for about 90 minutes off the coast of Pacific Palisades. Lifeguards and police kept an eye on him, and they caught him when he started swimming further out to sea. No word if he faces additional charges.
0: Now to a deluge in Southern California, a major water main break, sending hundreds of thousands of gallons of water rushing down Sunset Boulevard.
1: The failure of a century-old pipe flooded homes, cars, and roads, leaving behind a gaping sinkhole. ABC's Trevor Ault has more.
2: The massive water main break that unleashed a torrent of water through West Hollywood.
3: It was geyser after geyser after geyser after geyser. All the water was flooding in and going in through the sewage and splashing back out.
2: A 36-inch pipe ruptured, ripping open a giant sinkhole and sending river rapids racing down the Sunset Strip.
4: Oh, my goodness.
2: One person clinging to safety.
4: That person just got swept away with the water. They tried to get out onto the sidewalk and move.
2: Dozens of city buses left swamped in this lot, and hundreds of cars feared damaged or destroyed. We met Mike and Stacy, who woke up to their apartment garage flooded and Mike's new car underwater.
5: Do you have any hope that it's salvageable, or are you just...
6: I'm going to guess it's not.
5: How many cars would be in here?
6: I think about 50.
5: Oh, that's a lot.
6: Yeah.
5: And here on Sunset Boulevard, you can see that enormous sinkhole behind me. Officials say the pipe that burst is more than 100 years old, and it could take quite some time now to clean up all this damage. Trevor Ault, ABC News, Los Angeles.
1: Trevor, thanks. When we come back, the countdown to the star-studded FIFA World Cup halftime show.
0: I can't wait. And what critics are now saying about the Odyssey. The Skinny is next.
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57: Reporting from the floating pier off the coast of Gaza, I'm Martha Raddatz. Wherever the story is, we'll take you there. You're streaming ABC News Live.
58: I had some help. It ain't like I
0: Kenny, Danny New joins us as we start with the countdown to the main event this weekend.
1: 39 days in the making.
2: Yeah, FIFA World Cup final set for Sunday afternoon along with a lot of really famous people who are going to perform. Post Malone, for example, is going to headline the closing ceremony 90 minutes before kickoff, along with Robbie Williams, Laura Pausini, and Nicole Scherzinger.
0: Jennifer Hudson is billed to sing the national anthem, and confirmed A-list guests include Tom Cruise.
2: What will he be doing?
0: A lineup. I know what. Yeah, what will he be doing? That
2: Who's
0: is the question.
2: Say? Parachuting?
1: We can't wait to find out.
0: Yeah.
2: Singing? Tap dancing?
1: Singing whilst parachuting.
2: Why not?
1: That's a thought. But then there's the halftime show.
2: Right. We got the closing ceremony and we got the halftime show. The stars will be out there too. Among the co-headliners will be the queen of pop herself, Madonna, with at least one sports reporter predicting she'll be voguing through this one.
0: She'll be joined by Shakira, who will likely bring out what's arguably one of the defining pop songs of the 20th century, Hips Don't Lie.
1: I associate Shakira with FIFA, the World Cup.
2: Yeah.
1: Yeah, right? How could you not?
2: Like
1: so
2: last
1: makes
2: four.
1: Sense. Now, this next artist, bit of a surprise. Absolutely no apologies from co-headliner Justin Bieber. And

0: before dinner?
1: You know, that eggplant you're cooking in there really smells good.
2: It's not. Hal Williams has passed away at the age of 91 this morning. His co-star, 95-year-old Marla Gibbs, took to Instagram remembering him as a generous man who freely gave his time, his talent, and his heart to the community.
3: It's just eggplant.
2: Coming up, a viral dog that finally gets his hot dog.
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8: Now, I am selling the building.
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8: Natsuki!
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10: 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FX's The Bay, the final season. 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
11: Alice, what do we have?
12: Three victims. They're all traffickers of underage girls. The suspect is female, white, late 20s.
13: I feel like I've met you before.
14: Yeah, I've met before.
15: You have no idea who you're dealing with. You are gonna end up dead.
14: I've been waiting for you.
16: Is this hard to talk about?
17: Yeah,
18: Shuttle ground, about to take off. It's gonna be crazy. I did a kind of a bad thing.
19: So you hijacked the plane?
18: Yeah.
20: He hasn't flown an airplane before.
21: How did he get that plane in the airplane? How did no one know?
18: Hey, you think this thing can do a barrel roll?
22: Try to figure out how to use the autopilot first.
18: Boring.
23: He's going upside
24: holy
23: down.
24: Roll. Holy.
23: Can we cut the cameras?
18: This is probably like jail time for life, huh?
25: It was the worst case I've ever seen. It's the nightmare.
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35: You shouldn't be trying to steal my house.
36: I live here. Police is
35: out. No, you don't.
36: Police is on the way.
37: And that's when the squatter standoff started.
35: Get out of my house.
38: I realized that we really had a squatter on our hands.
23: I literally lost my...
29: I have seen every scam in the book, I thought.
39: That's something that never, like, leaves you.
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40: We've drafted a roster of ESPN's most competitive personalities.
41: Yes.
40: Yeah! And celebrity sports fans.
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40: It's ESPN Jeopardy.
45: You know this is all sports, right?
40: Hosted by me, Joe Buck, with a grand prize of $500,000 for charity.
46: Going on with!
40: This game could change like that.
47: Who is Pete Carroll?
48: Who is Tennessee?
49: What is...
40: Goal!
50: Why are you drinking so much? Oh, man. You give those dogs another piece of my food. I'm going to kick you till you're dead.
2: Olympia Dukakis famously issued that stern warning in Moonstruck. But this morning, one adorably hungry pooch that's been going viral across social media is finally getting what he's been longing for. Right,
51: yes.
2: Danny?
51: And many people have seen this video. I'm sure you guys have, too. But they may not know this dog's story with something that he might love just as much as hot dogs, his family.
52: Maybe you've seen this now famous video from a few weeks ago when this poor guy really

0: wanted to take a big chomp out of another dog's hot dog during a Miami Marlins Bark at the Park night.
1: This is the stare that millions of people saw when he wanted a hot dog.
2: He does it every day.
0: His name is Jonah, and his mom, Amy, says she screamed on the couch when she saw so many people, including the Marlins, trying to find Jonah on social media. For starters, their family was just watching the game when this secret stare down happened.
2: We really had no idea this was going on. And I'm just like, that looks like Jonah.
0: Well, Jonah's cuteness garnering social media attention has actually been a big theme in their family's journey with him. In 2020, Amy's husband Peter first saw these photos of Jonah as a puppy on Facebook after he was found in a cage with his brothers in Aruba. An organization Peter volunteered with, called the New Life for Paws Foundation, rescued them and brought them to the States.
2: It wasn't his intention to adopt. It's just he fell in love with Jonah.
0: But wait, there's more. At that time, Peter and Amy had not seen each other in 15 years. They used to be friends way back when, but one day Peter shared a picture of Jonah on social media. Amy hearted that photo, and then...
2: he reached out to me and was like, hey, how are you doing? And then it kind of went off from there. So Jonah is not just a hot dog story. Like, he's a big part of our love story.
3: This is the very good boy right here.
0: But fast forward a few years to this past Sunday, where Jonah was the guest of honor at a Marlins game. Peter threw out the first pitch. The family sat in a suite filled with hot dog-shaped chew toys and a custom doghouse.
4: Jonah, let's get you your hot dog, buddy.
0: And yes, Jonah finally got to live the dream and just enjoy a hot dog at the ballpark.
2: It became bigger than we thought it would. All because he was a good boy.
1: He's a very good boy. And I want to make sure I mention, Amy and Peter actually raffled off through the tickets for their suite to raise money for the organization that brought them Jonah, the New Paws for Life Foundation, and invited the founder to attend as well.
5: What an amazing ending to this silly viral moment.
6: Yeah.
1: I know.
7: I was just going to say, just good people all around. Yeah. And I love anyone that just drags on a bit.
5: Right.
7: Like, this started with a photo, and the bit kept going.
5: Chew toys, hot dog,
7: yeah.
5: Sweet.
1: Find this dog.
7: Right. Lorne's next.
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14: This morning on World News Now, the investigation into the outbreak of that severe stomach bug spreading across the country.
15: The source of the outbreak is being linked to the popular restaurant chain Taco Bell in some states.
14: Also this morning, that dangerous toxic smoke from hundreds of Canadian wildfires moving south to the mid-Atlantic states, triggering air quality alerts in dozens of states. Plus, the deadly flooding in Texas, forcing dozens.
16: This is a special report from ABC News. I'm Dave Packer. Ahead of the 2026 midterms, President Trump in a primetime speech to the nation talking about 2020, sowing seeds of doubt in the nation's election system.
17: Tonight, I'm announcing the immediate declassification and release of critical intelligence, revealing shocking vulnerabilities in our election infrastructure.
16: And those declassified documents released on the website of the White House.
17: The third set of documents we are releasing proves that for many years, Americans were blatantly lied to about the security of our election infrastructure, including electronic voting machines and ballot counting systems, dishonest almost all.
16: Mr. Trump said the best way to protect us in voting is to pass a Save America Act. Reaction from across the aisle was harsh. Senate Minority Leader Chuck Schumer calling it a, quote, desperate attempt to preserve his political power. This is ABC News.
15: She deserves that.
14: Right. She does.
15: Happy birthday to her. And yeah. I'm also, when I think about World Emoji Day and which one I use the most, one immediately comes to mind. Does that happen to you, too?
14: It does. And I think ours is the same.
15: Oh, my gosh. Wait, that's really telling.
14: I think it is. But I feel like we should keep it to ourselves
15: because
14: we're going to be talking about it later and guessing. Yeah. Our favorite emojis.
15: And so, I hope you guys watching at home can also guess which one you think ours is, too.
14: There's some good emojis out there. And some new ones added to the list.
15: Yeah. But we begin this morning with the cyclosporiasis outbreak that has left thousands sick and hundreds in the hospital.
14: Yeah, ABC News has learned that an ingredient used by a popular restaurant chain is the source of the parasitic illness.
18: This morning, a source familiar with the investigation says the outbreak of cyclosporiasis, the severe stomach bug spreading across the country, has now been linked to shredded iceberg lettuce served at Taco Bell locations in these five states: Michigan, Ohio, Indiana, Kentucky, and West Virginia. A source telling ABC News the FDA has identified a single supplier of the lettuce from Mexico. Taco Bell now voluntarily removing the lettuce, saying the affected ingredient from our supplier is being indefinitely removed from our supply chain nationwide and will be replaced within 24 hours in select states. The CDC has reported nearly 7,000 cases across 34 states, including nearly 100 hospitalizations. The bulk of the cases have been in Michigan.
19: Every day, it's an additional 500 to 600 cases per day. And so we're waiting to see if this is the end and whether we have, you know, some light at the end of the tunnel.
18: Cyclosporiasis causes fatigue, fever, upset stomach, and weight loss. Some people have been sickened for up to 3 weeks.
20: I don't think I've ever experienced stomach cramps like that before. It was definitely a very unique feeling. I knew it wasn't just a normal stomach bug.
14: It's important to note not all Taco Bell locations in those five states had the lettuce in question, and the CDC says illnesses in the other states could be unrelated.
15: Now to the weather and the severe conditions around the country. At least two people are dead due to flooding in the Texas Hill Country. The rains have forced dozens of other people to leave their homes. Some of what we're seeing was not triggered by storms, but by fires in north of the border. Smoke hanging over the Northeast thanks to wildfires in Canada. Here's ABC's Matt Rivers.
21: Massive plumes of smoke from those fires in Canada choking the upper Midwest and Northeast for a second straight day.
22: I have asthma, and so I
1: I might be a little bit more concerned than other people.
21: Millions under air quality alerts in at least 19 states. New York City is handing out free KN95 masks at public libraries like this one and police and fire stations. The smoke, combined with this oppressive heat wave, is a dangerous pairing, especially for those with pre-existing conditions.
2: Our concern as lung doctors isn't so much the smog and the smoke, it's the particles from the smoke.
21: Chicago, Minneapolis, and Detroit recording some of the worst air quality in the world among major cities.
3: When you get to these burgundy dots, that's hazardous.
21: A Delta flight capturing the smoke-clogged skies over New York City, the pilot alerting passengers.
5: So if you do smell that little bit of smoke, that's what we're going through right now. But just want to let you guys know that's from the wildfires out west.
21: At Philadelphia International Airport, the low visibility triggering flight delays. Ash sticking to an American Airlines plane in flight.
22: Yeah, it's adhering to the windshield. I've never seen it stick to the windshield like this.
21: More than 180 fires ablaze in Ontario, Canada alone. An American visiting the area seeing the inferno up close.
23: We're getting out of here, getting a little close for comfort.
21: Also contributing to the orange haze, at least 9 fires in northern Minnesota. Officials warning some fires could burn for months.
24: There will be some fire on the ground in some form or fashion, along with smoke, until it snows.
21: Now, this hazardous smoke is expected to last for at least the next few days as it pushes further south toward Washington, D.C. and Virginia. Meanwhile, here in New York City, officials continue to distribute these free masks to anyone who wants one. Matt Rivers, ABC News in Brooklyn, New York.
14: Matt, thank you. Now for the forecast, here's ABC's Lee Goldberg. Good morning.
25: Good morning. Winding down, the flood threatened West Texas. Some storms into the Intermountain West. A lot of heat in the Great Lakes. Smoke from the Midwest into the Mid-Atlantic today. Some improvement in the Northeast. Our front moves from the Great Lakes into the Northeast. That's going to knock down the smoke as we go into the weekend. But still heavy smoke today from the Midwest into the Mid-Atlantic. We get a break in the Northeast, but the smoke comes back on Saturday, finally erasing it on Sunday with some showers. More rain in Texas, but that's winding dry on a drier pattern into next week. That's your forecast. I'm ABC News Senior Meteorologist Lee Goldberg. Have a great weekend.
14: Lee, thank you. New details about the ICE officer who allegedly shot and killed a 25-year-old Colombian man this week in Maine. Relatives of the officer tell the Associated Press that he struggled with mental health issues since childhood and should have never been given a gun. They say the Army veteran has a history of violent behavior. ICE says the officer has nearly a decade of federal law enforcement experience. The investigation into the shooting is ongoing.
15: President Trump doubled down on unproven election claims during a primetime address. He accused China of compromising voter data from the 2020 election. And he said members of the so-called deep state worked to actively cover up China's actions. ABC News reviewed documents released by the White House last night and found they describe efforts to obtain, not alter, voter records, many of which can be obtained legally from states. But Trump insists the documents expose vulnerabilities.
17: Tonight, I'm announcing the immediate declassification and release of critical intelligence, revealing shocking vulnerabilities in our election infrastructure. Our elections were left vulnerable to being rigged and stolen, and the trust of the American people was lost. This cannot be allowed to continue.
15: Trump is pressing lawmakers to pass his Save America Act, which would require a photo ID and proof of citizenship to vote. Senator Mark Warner, the top Democrat on the Intelligence Committee, called Trump's claims bogus. Georgia's Republican Secretary of State said he'll review the documents.
14: President Trump's media company is planning to sell early access to posts on his Truth Social platform. It would let Wall Street firms and other companies gain immediate access to Trump's announcements, which routinely include key policy decisions like military actions and tariff changes. The move would speed up the process for those who now rely on manually checking Truth Social. Watchdog groups are slamming the plan as blatantly corrupt, saying it's another way for Trump to profit from the presidency. Now to a pair of bosom buddies caught on camera in Amarillo, Texas.
15: A baby boy bonding with the family dog. Mom capturing the moment her 8-month-old son Nolan cuddled up to their German Shepherd Jaeger, and Jaeger returned the love with a nuzzle.
14: Oh, this is so sweet. Yeah, Mom said Jaeger was their first baby 4 years before Nolan was born. She said it's a dream come true to see her two babies become best friends. Yeah, this is the ideal situation, right? Pets and the newborn just loving on each other.
15: Totally. So sweet. Look at that.
14: Coming up, a sneak peek at the newest emojis.
15: Plus, the new pill that the FDA has just approved for when your statins don't work. The new details this morning.
14: And later, hitch and pair. Latest dating craze that's helping singles get off the apps. You're watching World News Now.
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15: Back with a deadly small plane crash in Massachusetts, people nearby ran to the two-seater after it came down in a pond in Plymouth, trying to flip it over. The pilot was the only person on board. He died at the hospital. The cause of the crash is under investigation.
14: Now to new details on a helicopter crash here in New York City. The NTSB has released the likely cause of the tragedy that left a couple and their three children dead. Here's ABC's Perry Russum.
39: More than a year after that tourist helicopter crashed into the Hudson River off New York City, killing all six people on board, newly released NTSB documents show birds likely brought down the chopper. Video capturing the chopper breaking apart, falling from the sky. Investigators say large birds hit the main and back rotors, both separating from the chopper. The remains of several birds found lodged in the wreckage. It was a flock of geese that led to that miracle landing on the Hudson in 2009. The FAA has warned that bird strikes, though less common for helicopters, can cause significant damage.
40: It wasn't just one bird, but it was a flock of birds, and there were multiple impacts on the helicopter, which ended up creating enough damage to bring the helicopter down.
39: The pilot flying a family of five visiting from Spain, among them three children, ages 4, 8, and 10. Relatives of the family sued the charter company New York Helicopter Tours for negligence, alleging the company failed to perform required maintenance and an inspection on the chopper. So far, no response from the family on the NTSB's report. That tour company has since shut down. Perry Russum, ABC News, New York.
15: Perry, thank you. The FDA has okayed a new daily pill aimed at fighting bad cholesterol. The agency says Lipfendra is for people who don't get the desired results from using statins. It's also aimed at cholesterol patients who can't or won't use injectable medication. The American Heart Association estimates one in four Americans has high LDL cholesterol.
14: Coming up, pitch and pair, the new dating craze that has singles putting down their phones and mixing and mingling in person.
15: And later, our first look at the newest emojis on this World Emoji Day. You're watching World News Now.
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50: Is this hard to talk about?
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52: 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It's going to be crazy. I did a kind of a bad thing.
53: So you hijacked the plane?
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55: How did he get that plane in the airplane? 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
59: At the Lebanese border with Syria, I'm James Longman. Wherever the story is, we'll take you there. You're streaming ABC News Live.

0: For many singles these days, it feels harder than ever to find that everlasting love.
1: And many critics of dating apps say they're only making the situation worse.
2: But this morning we are learning about a modern take on matchmaking that's bringing potential lovers face to face. Here's ABC's Ashin Singh.
3: Dating apps are still very popular. 3 in 10 U.S. adults say they've used a dating site or app. But some say meeting matches at an in-person singles event is an alluring alternative.
4: If you're not at Crush Club, where are you at?
5: I was looking for something where I can go with my friend instead of going by myself to some type of in-person event, and there wasn't really anything like that.
3: In the rough-and-tumble dating scene, Pitch and Pair is the new singles event that centers around a pair of friends. One makes a sales pitch to a room full of potential admirers about why they should date their friend.
6: The smartest person I've ever met in my entire life.
3: After all the presentations, the audience gets to mingle and meet the people who were pitched. Joe Teblum, a 33-year-old marketing professional, created Pitch and Pair.
5: The first one was definitely a maybe we should try something else. It was basically my friends pitching me at a bar to a few people.
7: You got pitched?
5: I got pitched.
7: Okay, how'd that go?
5: Well, there was nobody really at the bar. So that was kind of the start of it, and now we're selling out top NYC venues. It's really like a wingman show, where it's like your friends are there to help you find a date.
8: The app sometimes, is just for me, it's just too impersonal.
3: Sham Subramanian says dating in the Big Apple can be discouraging.
8: Most of the time when you're talking to people, you're talking to people in New York who are like chasing something.
7: Sure.
8: So the dating is sort of like, you know, a sidebar, like sort of like on the back burner. So everybody's just caught up doing their own thing.
9: And that's yourself included, right?
8: Yeah, of course.
9: You're focused on your comedy
8: career. Of course, of course.
3: So the 35-year-old decided to take a chance on a Pitch and Pair event.
10: Are you excited for tomorrow night?
11: It's tomorrow. Oh, yeah.
3: He's enlisted his best friend, John Tilson, as his wingman. Both are comedians in the city, and the two have a podcast together.
8: It literally popped up on his Instagram, and he's like, look at this. Because all I could think, I'm a big Seinfeld fan, right. So all I could think about was that scene when Kramer is getting auctioned off. I'm like, yeah, let's do this.
10: I know him too well.
3: Now, John has to make a PowerPoint detailing Sham's best traits.
10: Thus far, I've got the lovable, laughable, and eminently entertaining individual.
5: There's something that's quirky about PowerPoints that amplifies everything that someone does in a pitch.
10: And Sham has not seen any of this yet, so I plan to show him this tonight.
8: I think there's a 75% chance I'll meet the woman of my dreams at Pitch and Pair.
10: Wow.
6: We have John and Sham!
3: With 200 people in the audience, John and Sham take the stage. Sham has found success at Pitch and Pair.
8: Yeah.
3: He recognized Candace from the comedy scene in Boston and asked her out.
12: She actually moved to New York a couple months before I did, and we sort of reconnected. It's been cool.
13: The After Bar. How do you like the place? You said it's fabulous.
14: You're actually helping people find, in some cases, love.
5: Yeah.
14: What's that like for you?
5: The fact that it turned into actual people, like, getting into relationships and meeting people. Like, that's just a whole nother level of, like, satisfaction.
0: That is the funniest idea, and it seems like it has worked. Our thanks to Ashin Singh for the story.
1: I love that. I would let you guys pitch me if I was single.
2: I would be honored.
0: I would just be like, would you look at her? What more do I need to say? And scene. The entries are coming in. Coming up, it's World Emoji Day, and I have heart eyes for this one.
2: Aww. But she's taken.
0: How was that pitch?
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24: All right, let's go, let's go, let's go, come on,
25: let's go.
26: Super Bowl 61 is coming.
25: Let's go, let's go, let's go.
26: And everyone's going.
27: Okay, let's go.
28: Let's go.
27: Come on, let's go. Let's go.
28: Let's go. Let's do it.
26: Because once the game starts.
29: Let's go. You're going to get on that bus.
30: Why do you mean? Well, don't just stand there.
26: Everything else stops.
31: This is the moment dancers dream of. The culmination of every sacrifice. I want to see imagination and heart. They're stepping into the legacy of Dancing with the Stars. Are you ready?
32: Is this hard to talk about?
0: Yeah,
33: Seattle ground, about to take off, it's gonna be crazy. I did a kind of a bad thing.
34: So you hijacked the plane?
33: Yeah.
35: He hasn't flown an airplane before.
36: How did he get that plane in the airplane? How did no one know?
33: Hey, you think this thing can do a barrel roll?
37: Try to figure out how to use the autopilot first.
33: Boring.
38: He's going upside
0: holy
38: down.
0: Roll. Holy
38: can we cut the cameras?
33: This is probably like jail time for life, huh?
0: Back now with our Friday edition of The Mix, starting with World Emoji Day.
1: And just like clockwork, the people in charge have just unveiled their 9 new emojis.
2: What are they? We got a lighthouse, eraser, leftwards thumb, rightwards thumb, cracked smiley face, net with handle, meteor, pickle, and the monarch butterfly. You're darn right.
0: Aww.
2: They're coming to a keyboard near you by next spring.
0: This has got to be the most fun job ever, designing these emojis. Although, can I request an iced coffee emoji?
2: Great idea.
1: Oh, yes.
0: The fact that we didn't get that, but we got net with handle is crazy.
2: It was time for net with handle.
0: But you
2: it
0: know
2: was
0: what?
2: Good time.
0: That's correct.
2: Don't you dare catch that butterfly
1: What's
2: handle.
1: What's the one in the middle?
2: No, it's a cracked smile. I thought it was a cookie.
1: Cookie.
2: Not a cookie? Tell me that's not a cookie.
1: What are you, the cookie monster? And in celebration of World Emoji Day, we have drawn our favorite emojis, and it's a secret, so we're
0: okay.
1: Going to try to guess who's is who's.
0: Okay.
2: Just putting them in the middle?
0: Here are the emojis.
2: I don't know.
0: Emoji one.
2: Wait, are we drawing?
0: Emoji two.
2: We have the same favorite emoji?
0: What's that? Yours is the party. The party.
1: Yours is the party one.
2: Yeah, I always send the party one.
0: Okay, wait, you think these look like party ones?
2: Those, no, those are the same emoji. You're both the melty face.
1: Nailed it.
0: You can tell.
1: Can you believe these?
0: I was worried mine looked
1: these
0: like
1: are both our favorites.
2: Polka!

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The person no one remembers who changed everything. 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
0: They look kind of cute. The stories are true.
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24: From ABC News, I'm Dave Packer. President Trump, in a primetime speech Thursday, announced his administration is releasing previously classified documents he claims show the vulnerability of U.S. election security and infrastructure, including overseas meddling.
25: Hundreds of millions of U.S. voter files are in the hands of foreign governments. Our machines and ballot counting systems are exposed to hacking and manipulation and corruption.
24: Trump calling for investigations at multiple federal agencies, but as ABC legal analyst Dan Abrams points out, the departments that would investigate these attacks on democracy were just reduced by the Trump administration.
26: You've got Tulsi Gabbard making the announcement that they were scaling back the Foreign Malign Influence Center. The FBI shuttered a task force dedicated to investigating foreign deception operations. They shed staff at the U.S. Cybersecurity and Infrastructure Security Agency, which deals with foreign disinformation. I mean, these are the agencies that would help root this out.
24: An attorney representing the family of Johann Sebastian Guerrero, who was shot and killed by ICE agents in Biddeford, Maine, Monday, said he was in the U.S. legally. Family attorney Benjamin Gideon.
27: I want to be clear about something. Johann Sebastian, before he was shot to death, had been accused of committing no crime.
24: The governor says floods in Texas have left at least 2 people dead. Folks in the Hill Country are on high alert as the Guadalupe River swells. Kerrville, Texas Chief of Police Jarrell Haley.
28: Both the city of Kerrville and Kerr County have declared a disaster for our area. We've requested state and federal assistance to help mitigate the damage and aid us in our response.
24: Hundreds of wildfires burning in Canada and the Northwest, sending smoke blowing east, along with air quality alerts all throughout the East Coast. 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
1: Thousands of people are converging on Yosemite National Park, creating some crowd chaos this summer.
2: Hikers squeezing past each other down a steep and packed cliffside at the popular Mist Trail, carefully navigating narrow staircases while lines inch past each other in both directions.
3: Like an amusement park, there's just people everywhere.
2: Hiker Mobeen Zarikari.
4: I did witness a lot of people slipping on the trail, actually, and I think some people got hurt.
2: And it's not just the trails. Tree-lined roads lined with cars. In Yosemite Village, visitors say finding a parking space can take nearly an hour.
1: ABC's Will Reeve. The National Transportation Safety Board says it's taking over the investigation into a Ryanair incident where a passenger was almost sucked out of the plane due to cabin decompression midair. Greece said it will take part in the investigation. The FBI is investigating shots fired at a federal building in Phoenix.
5: The FBI says somebody fired shots at an enforcement and removal operations building in Phoenix. Enforcement and removal operations are part of ICE, handling deporting those ordered out of the U.S. The FBI says several rounds hit the exterior of the building on Tuesday. Nobody was injured. The FBI is asking for the public's help to learn more about what unfolded and who fired the shots. Alex Stone, ABC News.
1: ESPN says the NBA is investigating the circumstances surrounding the Milwaukee Bucks signing of Gary Trent Jr. for possible circumvention of the salary cap. Dave Packer, ABC News.
6: Rescue from the air. A state helicopter crew dropping down to a flooded home and lifting out this family, along with their two dogs. Receding waters revealing the devastation.
7: And in this Kerrville neighborhood, the power of the floodwaters is just undeniable. It rammed this SUV up the tree and another car into the house.
6: At least two people were killed when they were swept away by floods. A woman in her car and a man in his RV. This RV park was hit hard, but everyone here got out before the flood.
9: As for the wildfire smoke, it could spread as far as Virginia today before clearing out this weekend, but the conditions could return next week.
13: Now to President Trump's address to the nation last night on election security. The president detailing claims that China interfered with the 2020 election. Here's ABC's Lionel Moise.
30: This morning, new reaction to President Trump's primetime address on election security, including his claim that China interfered with the 2020 election.
25: Believed to be the largest compromise of election data in history, resulting in China's illicit acquisition of 220 million U.S. voter files. That information includes names, addresses, phone numbers, political party preferences, and other sensitive data.
30: Trump did not provide evidence that any votes were altered, but he declassified documents which he says reveal vulnerabilities in our election systems. ABC News reviewed the documents and found they describe efforts to obtain, not alter, voter records, many of which can be obtained legally from states. Democrat Mark Warner, vice chair of the Senate Intelligence Committee, calls Trump's claims bogus.
31: The conclusion of the intelligence community, the conclusion of the Trump intelligence community was no influence that changed any votes, no interference, no attempt to China successfully change votes, hack systems.
30: Republicans at the state level responding. Georgia's Secretary of State saying, I will review the reports and supporting documents. Ohio's Secretary of State saying, President Trump offered some concerning information that needs to be fully examined and investigated. Trump is pushing lawmakers to pass his Save America Act, which would require a photo ID and proof of citizenship to vote. Trump says a review found 278,000 non-citizens registered to vote in federal elections.
25: I've also ordered DHS to notify every state about non-citizens on their voter rolls and direct them to remove all ineligible voters from the lists immediately.
30: Homeland Security is expected to hold a news conference today related to the president's claims where we could learn more specifics. Hannah, Sophie.
9: Lionel, thanks. President Trump's media company is planning to sell early access to posts on his Truth Social platform. The move would allow Wall Street firms and other companies to gain immediate access to Trump's announcements. Watchdog groups claim the plan is corrupt. President Trump's teleprompter operator is accused of placing bets on Trump's speeches through the prediction market Kalshi. Sources say Gabriel Perez won more than $100,000 using inside knowledge to wager on what Trump might say. Perez is said to be talking with regulators to settle the allegations. New details about the deadly shootings involving immigration officers in Texas and Maine. The shootings now prompting changes in the way ICE handles traffic stops. ABC's Karen Hua has those details. Karen, good morning.
8: Sophie, good morning. The Associated Press reports the officer allegedly involved in that fatal ICE shooting in Biddeford, Maine this week has a history of mental health issues. The AP reports the officer's relatives say he has a history of violent behavior, but they insist he acted in self-defense. 25-year-old Johan Sebastian Guerrero of Colombia was killed. Officials say Guerrero was not a target of the investigation, but they say he tried to flee the scene, and the officer fired his weapon, fearing for public safety. ICE says the officer involved has nearly a decade of federal law enforcement experience. Meanwhile, in Houston, we heard from a lawyer for the family of Lorenzo Salgado Arujo, who was fatally shot last week. She says bags of a white crystal-like substance seen in Salgado Arujo's van were not drugs, but salt, part of a homemade electrolyte mix used by outdoor workers in the Texas heat. The district attorney says any test results on that substance will have no bearing on whether the shooting was justified. In the wake of these shootings, sources say ICE has issued new protocol for traffic stops, requiring at least one officer with a body camera and another with specialized training. Hannah?
9: Karen, thank you. People in West Hollywood are trying to dry out after this massive water main break. A rupture in a 110-year-old pipe turned Sunset Boulevard into a raging river, damaging or destroying hundreds of cars. It also created a massive sinkhole.
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12: Good morning. Winding down, the flood threatened West Texas. Some storms into the Intermountain West. A lot of heat in the Great Lakes. Smoke from the Midwest into the Mid-Atlantic today. Some improvement in the Northeast. Our front moves from the Great Lakes into the Northeast. That's going to knock down the smoke as we go into the weekend. But still heavy smoke today from the Midwest into the Mid-Atlantic. We get a break in the Northeast, but the smoke comes back on Saturday, finally erasing it on Sunday with some showers. More rain in Texas, but that's winding dry on a drier pattern into next week. That's your forecast. I'm ABC News Senior Meteorologist Lee Goldberg. Have a great weekend.
11: Coming up, gas prices hit another milestone.
9: Also ahead, the fallout after this low flyover by the Blue Angels. The decision now made.
11: And later, hear from the man in charge of the World Cup halftime show, featuring everyone from Madonna to Justin Bieber.
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11: A bird strike has been identified as the likely cause of this sightseeing helicopter crash in New York's Hudson River, which killed six people last year. Investigators say the remains of several geese were found in the wreckage. There will be no discipline for this low Blue Angels flyover in Pensacola, Florida. It happened during an air show, but took many beachgoers by surprise. The acting secretary of the Navy says there was no problem with it and there will be no reprimands.
9: As the war with Iran heats up, gas and diesel prices are on the rise.
13: Average diesel prices have once again hit $5 a gallon. That's a 33% increase since the war began. Higher diesel costs could mean higher delivery costs for many products. The U.S. just carried out a sixth consecutive night of attacks targeting Iranian infrastructure, including bridges. Reuters reports Iran is telling rebels in Yemen to prepare to block access to the Red Sea if the U.S. attacks Iran's energy sites.
9: Back here at home, authorities have released new video of a deadly police shooting, sparking more questions and protests.
10: The family of Kadir Skinner, the 19-year-old fatally shot by a police officer in Wilmington, Delaware last month, is now calling for criminal charges after the release of body camera footage they say contradicts police accounts of the shooting.
18: What we saw and what we witnessed was an unjustified killing.
10: The footage shows an officer firing his weapon while yelling commands.
19: Drop that gun!
10: Skinner, seen here on the ground, repeatedly tells officers he's unarmed and cannot breathe. Video from another body camera appears to show an officer picking something up from the grass nearby. Police later said they recovered a loaded gun from the scene.
20: Secure the gun!
21: I have it!
19: Regardless of if he had a gun or not, he still was shot in the back, one of the police not having been a threat.
10: Police have said that Skinner came out of a home waving a gun at a crowd before officers opened fire.
18: The video that I saw, I didn't see a crowd and I didn't see Kadir coming out of a residence. I did not see a crowd and I did not see Kadir point a firearm at a crowd.
10: The family says Skinner was running from a dog. The family has also questioned why it took officers more than 2.5 minutes to put him in a police vehicle and take him to the hospital where he died. State officials say the investigation is ongoing.
9: The family said it plans to file a wrongful death lawsuit against the city.
13: Coming up, a major recall of Pillsbury dinner rolls.
9: Also ahead, technology helped a paralyzed man regain the sensation in his hand to feel the touch of his loved ones again.
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32: We all know the story of Pompeii, right? 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
34: Whenever, wherever news breaks, it's so important to always remember that lives are changed.
35: Here in London, in Buffalo, Uvalde, Texas,
36: Edinburgh, Scotland,
35: from Poland once again tonight. 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Ukrainian refugees here in Warsaw.
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9: More beaches have been closed on the East Coast because of shark sightings, this time multiple beaches on Long Island, New York, yesterday. It comes a day after we showed you this great white, which trackers say is likely headed to Cape Cod to feed. In Southern California, an assault suspect used his swimming skills to try to escape from police. The man jumped into the ocean off Pacific Palisades and treaded water for about 90 minutes as officers and lifeguards looked on. He was eventually caught after trying to swim farther out. Now to a remarkable story. Technology helping a paralyzed man regain the use of his hand in a first-of-its-kind procedure.
13: A medical breakthrough is offering new hope to people living with paralysis. Keith Thomas was paralyzed from the chest down in a pool accident 6 years ago.
16: I dove in, and then I just blacked out. Next thing you know, there was a helicopter on the front lawn. And the next day, I couldn't even move.
13: He recently joined a trial at the Feinstein Institutes for Medical Research in New York, where doctors implanted 5 microchips in his brain during a 15-hour open skull surgery. Using artificial intelligence, the microchips are able to read his intent to move and then send signals past his injury to his muscles. Researchers call it a double neural bypass.
17: There are signals from his motor area responsible for movement going to the computer, and signals from the computer are going back to different stimulation points in his body, brain, and spinal cord. And the goal is to restore movement and the sense of touch in a lasting way.
13: When he joined the trial, Thomas couldn't lift his arms to his face, hold anything, or feel his hands at all. But now he can feed himself, drink from a cup, and even scratch his face.
17: He's already starting to feel sensations in certain parts of his arm and even wrist. We have started to see some lasting new sensations in his arm that are present even when we turn off the bypass.
13: The technology giving him back a moment the injury had stolen from him, feeling the touch of a loved one.
16: It's like, it's unreal, because I haven't felt that in 3 years now.
9: The team is now planning wider trials with the hope this technology can one day help stroke patients as well. More than 700,000 Pillsbury dinner rolls are being recalled because they could contain glass. The rolls were distributed in 18 states from California to New York. They were marketed to businesses like bakeries and delis rather than individual consumers. The affected products are listed on our website. Coming up, the man in charge of the World Cup halftime show. Also ahead, what 95-year-old William Shatner is about to debut.
18: And I decided.
19: 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It's Bluff here, and we're driving through the states in the Bluffmobile. And the best thing that we can do is play our favorite casino-style games on SpinQuest. They have over 1,000 games, including live dealer blackjack

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3: Check the pulse. We begin with the World Cup final this Sunday, Argentina versus Spain.
4: We're also looking forward to the first ever World Cup halftime show, an 11-minute extravaganza starring everyone from Madonna to Shakira, as well as Justin Bieber, BTS, and Coldplay's Chris Martin. The organizers are promising, quote, mind-blowing surprises, saying their goal is to unite viewers from around the globe.
5: This word is used a lot, but it really is a truly historic moment that unites the whole world. It's on track to be potentially the most viewed entertainment event in history.
4: As for the actual match, Spanish star Lamine Yamal is apparently dealing with some fatigue. He practiced separately from his team yesterday, but he's expected to be good for Sunday. Next, a new frontier for William Shatner. He's going metal.
3: Shatner, who is 95 years young, has announced he will perform at the Riot Music Festival in Chicago in September for the first live performance of his metal band. In a video message, Shatner said he hopes his fans will be there, and he hopes he'll be there. Next, the Mickey Mouse Club is making a comeback.
4: The latest reboot will air on Disney Plus during the 90s. Version of the show, Britney Spears, Justin Timberlake, Christina Aguilera, and Ryan Gosling got their start. The Mickey Mouse Club first aired on ABC back in 1955. Production on the reboot is expected to begin soon. And finally, robots in the ring.
3: Yep. A new robot combat league just debuted in China. The contestants are full-sized humanoids that kick and punch and can even evade hits.
4: The bots also keep fighting if their heads are knocked off.
3: Ugh.
4: Headlines next.
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3: We have plenty of time now that Bobby's out of the house.
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8: Checking more top stories, a source says the growing parasite outbreak that causes intestinal issues has been linked to iceberg lettuce at Taco Bell locations in five states: Michigan, Ohio, Indiana, Kentucky, and West Virginia. Taco Bell says the lettuce has been removed.
9: Acting Attorney General Todd Blanche met with Jeffrey Epstein abuse survivors last night. With his nomination at risk, Blanche said he encouraged the women to go to the FBI with any information they have. One survivor described Blanche as abrasive.
8: The FDA has approved a new drug to lower cholesterol. It's a pill for people who don't get the desired results from statins.
9: People from Minnesota to Massachusetts are under air quality alerts because of the Canadian wildfire smoke moving south. It could extend to Virginia today. Meanwhile, at least two people have died in the central Texas flooding. 30 inches of rain falling in some locations.
8: Today's forecast, cooler in the Northeast. Showers in the Midwest could help clear out the smoke. Heavy rain in parts of Arizona and New Mexico.
9: And lastly, the dog who finally got his wish.
8: Here's Danny New.
10: Maybe you've seen this now famous video from a few weeks ago when this poor guy really wanted to take a big chomp out of another dog's hot dog during a Miami Marlins Bark at the Park night.
11: This is the stare that millions of people saw when he wanted a hot dog.
12: He does it every day.
10: His name is Jonah, and his mom, Amy, says she screamed on the couch when she saw so many people, including the Marlins, trying to find Jonah on social media.
12: We really had no idea this was going on, and I'm just like, that looks like Jonah.
10: Well, Jonah's cuteness garnering social media attention has actually been a big theme in their family's journey with him. In 2020, Amy's husband Peter first saw these photos of Jonah as a puppy on Facebook after he was found in a cage with his brothers in Aruba. An organization Peter volunteered with called the New Life for Paws Foundation rescued them and brought them to the States.
12: It wasn't his intention to adopt. It's just he fell in love with Jonah.
10: But wait, there's more. At that time, Peter and Amy had not seen each other in 15 years. They used to be friends way back when, but one day Peter shared a picture of Jonah on social media. Amy hearted that photo, and then
12: he reached out to me and was like, hey, how are you doing? And then it kind of went off from there. So Jonah is not just a hot dog story. Like, he's a big part of our love story.
13: This is the very good boy right here.
10: But fast forward a few years to this past Sunday, where Jonah was the guest of honor at a Marlins game. Peter threw out the first pitch. The family sat in a suite filled with hot dog-shaped chew toys and a custom doghouse.
14: Jonah, let's get you your hot dog, buddy.
10: And yes, Jonah finally got to live the dream and just enjoy a hot dog at the ballpark.
12: It became bigger than we thought it would.
15: And I want to make sure I mention, guys, that Amy and Peter actually raffled off two of the tickets for their suite to raise money for the organization that brought them Jonah, the New Paws for Life Foundation, and invited the founder to attend as well.
8: Aww. That's your GMA first look.
9: Have a great weekend.
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8: Right now on Good Morning America First Look, the source of the parasite outbreak that's making so many Americans sick.
9: Wild weather. Parts of Texas seeing nearly a year's worth of rain in 3 days. And in the Midwest and Northeast, dangerous air quality as wildfire smoke moves farther south today. When to know if you should wear a mask.
8: President Trump's primetime
16: ABC News, I'm Dave Packer. It's a month now to the 2026 midterms, but President Trump in a primetime speech Thursday focusing on the 2020 elections and announcing his administration is releasing previously classified documents he claims show the vulnerability of U.S. election security and infrastructure.
17: Hundreds of millions of U.S. voter files are in the hands of foreign governments. Our machines and ballot counting systems are exposed to hacking and manipulation and corruption.
6: An attorney representing the family of Johann Sebastian Guerrero, who was shot and killed by ICE agents in Biddeford, Maine, Monday, said he was in the U.S. legally and was accused of no crime. The governor says floods in Texas have left at least two people dead. Hundreds of wildfires burning in Canada and the Northwest, sending smoke blowing east, along with air quality alerts. New York City handing out free KN95 masks at libraries and police and fire stations. This is ABC News.
7: Shredding across the country has now been linked to shredded iceberg lettuce served at Taco Bell locations in these five states: Michigan, Ohio, Indiana, Kentucky, and West Virginia. A source telling ABC News the FDA has identified a single supplier of the lettuce from Mexico. Taco Bell now voluntarily removing the lettuce, saying the affected ingredient from our supplier is being indefinitely removed from our supply chain nationwide and will be replaced within 24 hours in select states. The CDC has reported nearly 7,000 cases across 34 states, including nearly 100 hospitalizations. The bulk of the cases have been in Michigan.
18: Every day, it's an additional 500 to 600 cases per day. And so we're waiting to see if this is the end and whether we have, you know, some light at the end of the tunnel.
7: Cyclosporiasis causes fatigue, fever, upset stomach, and weight loss. Some people have been sickened for up to 3 weeks.
19: I don't think I've ever experienced stomach cramps like that before. It was definitely a very unique feeling. I knew it wasn't just a normal stomach bug.
9: It's important to note not all Taco Bell locations in those five states had the lettuce in question. The CDC says illnesses in other states could be unrelated.
20: Now to the wild weather. Parts of Texas seeing nearly a year's worth of rain in 3 days, while in the Midwest and Northeast, dangerous air quality as wildfire smoke moves south.
21: This morning, massive plumes of wildfire smoke choking the Midwest and Northeast for a third day. 115 million Americans are under air quality alerts across 19 states. From Chicago to Detroit to New York, some of America's biggest cities shrouded in a thick orange haze. Skylines vanishing, the smoke blotting out the sun. In Philadelphia, the Mets-Phillies game had to be moved up 1 hour because of the smoke.
22: Not the greatest idea, I guess, to come out here and play in this type of weather, but, you know, we're doing it.
21: The FAA slowing arrivals into Philadelphia's airport, pilots seeing ash in the air.
23: Yeah, it's adhering to the windshield. I've never seen it stick to the windshield like this.
21: Milwaukee reporting its worst air quality on record. In Toledo, Ohio, readings topped 800. Anything over 300 is considered hazardous.
24: When you get to these burgundy dots, that's hazardous.
21: When the air quality index tops 200, experts advise everyone to wear a mask. And the threat could linger. More than 850 fires are still burning across Canada, with 30 new fires in the past day alone. Meanwhile, in Texas, a different disaster. Walls of water inundating hill country. Search and rescue teams in Kerrville pulling families from attics and windows in the dead of night. Richard Shelton's 11-year-old daughter woke him up at 2 a.m.
25: The door broke open and more water came rushing in, and so we went to the attic. I was scared the house was going to break apart, and I didn't know what would happen after that.
21: In Uvalde, this rescue from the air. A state helicopter crew dropping down to a flooded home and lifting out this family, along with their two dogs. Receding waters revealing the devastation.
26: And in this Kerrville neighborhood, the power of the floodwaters is just undeniable. It rammed this SUV up the tree and another car into the house.
21: At least two people were killed when they were swept away by floods. A woman in her car and a man in his RV. This RV park was hit hard, but everyone here got out before the flood.
20: As for the wildfire smoke, it could spread as far as Virginia today before clearing out this weekend, but the conditions could return next week.
9: Now to President Trump's address to the nation last night on election security. The president detailing claims that China interfered with the 2020 election. Here's ABC's Lionel Moise.
27: This morning, new reaction to President Trump's primetime address on election security, including his claim that China interfered with the 2020 election.
17: Believed to be the largest compromise of election data in history, resulting in China's illicit acquisition of 220 million U.S. voter files. That information includes names, addresses, phone numbers, political party preferences, and other sensitive data.
27: Trump did not provide evidence that any votes were altered, but he declassified documents which he says reveal vulnerabilities in our election systems. ABC News reviewed the documents and found they describe efforts to obtain, not alter, voter records, many of which can be obtained legally from states. Democrat Mark Warner, vice chair of the Senate Intelligence Committee, calls Trump's claims bogus.
0: The conclusion of the intelligence community, the conclusion of the Trump intelligence community was no influence that changed any votes, no interference, no attempt to try to successfully change votes, hack systems.
27: Republicans at the state level responding. Georgia's Secretary of State saying, I will review the reports and supporting documents. Ohio's Secretary of State saying, President Trump offered some concerning information that needs to be fully examined and investigated. Trump is pushing lawmakers to pass his Save America Act, which would require a photo ID and proof of citizenship to vote. Trump says a review found 278,000 non-citizens registered to vote in federal elections.
17: I've also ordered DHS to notify every state about non-citizens on their voter rolls and direct them to remove all ineligible voters from the lists immediately.
1: Homeland Security is expected to hold a news conference today related to the president's claims where we could learn more specifics. Hannah, Sophie.
8: Lionel, thanks. President Trump's media company is planning to sell early access to posts on his Truth Social platform. The move would allow Wall Street firms and other companies to gain immediate access to Trump's announcement. Watchdog groups claim the plan is corrupt. President Trump's teleprompter operator is accused of placing bets on Trump's speeches through the prediction market Kalshi. Sources say Gabriel Perez won more than $100,000 using inside knowledge to wager on what Trump might say. Perez is said to be talking with regulators to settle the allegations.
20: New details about the deadly shootings involving immigration officers in Texas and Maine. The shootings now prompting changes in the way ICE handles traffic stops. ABC's Karen Hua has those details. Karen, good morning.
3: Sophie, good morning. The Associated Press reports the officer allegedly involved in that fatal ICE shooting in Biddeford, Maine this week has a history of mental health issues. The AP reports the officer's relatives say he has a history of violent behavior, but they insist he acted in self-defense. 25-year-old Johan Sebastian Guerrero of Colombia was killed. Officials say Guerrero was not a target of the investigation, but they say he tried to flee the scene, and the officer fired his weapon, fearing for public safety. ICE says the officer involved has nearly a decade of federal law enforcement experience. Meanwhile, in Houston, we heard from a lawyer for the family of Lorenzo Salgado Arujo, who was fatally shot last week. She says bags of a white crystal-like substance seen in Salgado Arujo's van were not drugs, but salt, part of a homemade electrolyte mix used by outdoor workers in the Texas heat. The district attorney says any test results on that substance will have no bearing on whether the shooting was justified. In the wake of these shootings, sources say ICE has issued new protocol for traffic stops, requiring at least one officer with a body camera and another with specialized training. Hannah?
8: Karen, thank you. People in West Hollywood are trying to dry out after this massive water main break. A rupture in a 110-year-old pipe turned Sunset Boulevard into a raging river, damaging or destroying hundreds of cars. It also created a massive sinkhole.
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4: Good morning. Winding down the flood-threatened West Texas, some storms into the Intermountain West, a lot of heat in the Great Lakes, smoke from the Midwest into the Mid-Atlantic today, some improvement in the Northeast. Our front moves from the Great Lakes into the Northeast. That's going to knock down the smoke as we go into the weekend, but still heavy smoke today from the Midwest into the Mid-Atlantic. We get a break in the Northeast, but the smoke comes back on Saturday, finally erasing it on Sunday with some showers. More rain in Texas, but that's winding dry on a drier pattern into next week. That's your forecast. I'm ABC News Senior Meteorologist Lee Goldberg. Have a great weekend.
20: Coming up, gas prices hit another milestone.
8: Also ahead, the fallout after this low flyover by the Blue Angels. The decision now made.
20: And later, hear from the man in charge of the World Cup halftime show, featuring everyone from Madonna to Justin Bieber.
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28: Is this hard to talk about?
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29: Yeah.
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32: 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How did no one know?
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33: Trying to figure out how to use the autopilot first.
29: Boring.
34: He's going upside
35: Holy
34: down.
35: Roll. Holy.
36: Could we cut the cameras?
29: This is probably like jail time for life, huh?
37: Reporting for Pacific Palisades, California, I'm David Muir. Wherever the story is, we'll take you there. 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
20: A bird strike has been identified as the likely cause of this sightseeing helicopter crash in New York's Hudson River, which killed six people last year. Investigators say the remains of several geese were found in the wreckage. There will be no discipline for this low Blue Angels flyover in Pensacola, Florida. It happened during an air show, but took many beachgoers by surprise. The acting secretary of the Navy says there was no problem with it and there will be no reprimands.
9: As the war with Iran heats up, gas and diesel prices are on the rise. Average diesel prices have once again hit $5 a gallon. That's a 33% increase since the war began. Higher diesel costs could mean higher delivery costs for many products. The U.S. just carried out a sixth consecutive night of attacks targeting Iranian infrastructure, including bridges. Reuters reports Iran is telling rebels in Yemen to prepare to block access to the Red Sea if the U.S. attacks Iran's energy sites.
20: Back here at home, authorities have released new video of a deadly police shooting, sparking more questions and protests.
21: The family of Kadir Skinner, the 19-year-old fatally shot by a police officer in Wilmington, Delaware last month, is now calling for criminal charges after the release of body camera footage they say contradicts police accounts of the shooting.
38: What we saw and what we witnessed was an unjustified killing.
21: The footage shows an officer firing his weapon while yelling commands.
38: Drop that gun!
21: Skinner, seen here on the ground, repeatedly tells officers he's unarmed and cannot breathe. Video from another body camera appears to show an officer picking something up from the grass nearby. Police later said they recovered a loaded gun from the scene.
39: Secure the gun.
40: I have it.
41: Regardless if he had the gun or not, he still was shot in the back, running from police, not having been a threat.
21: Police have said that Skinner came out of a home waving a gun at a crowd before officers opened fire.
38: The video that I saw, I didn't see a crowd and I didn't see Kadir coming out of a residence. I did not see a crowd and I did not see Kadir point a firearm at a crowd.
21: The family says Skinner was running from a dog. The family has also questioned why it took officers more than 2.5 minutes to put him in a police vehicle and take him to the hospital where he died. State officials say the investigation is ongoing.
20: The family said it plans to file a wrongful death lawsuit against the city.
9: Coming up, a major recall of Pillsbury dinner rolls.
20: Also ahead, technology helped a paralyzed man regain the sensation in his hand to feel the touch of his loved ones again.
42: 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Two, when it's time, just say, play Hot Mics on TuneIn. And you're in for unfiltered takes, A-list guests, and the stories everyone else is too scared to touch.
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5: Super Bowl 61 is coming.
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5: And everyone's going.
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8: Let's go!
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39: You shouldn't be trying to steal my house.
40: I live here. Police is on the way.
39: No, you don't.
40: Police is on the way.
43: And that's when the squatter standoff started.
39: Get out of my house.
44: I realized that we really had a squatter on our hands.
45: I literally lost my...
46: I have seen every scam in the book, I thought.
47: That's something that never, like, leaves you.
44: Get the f*** out of our house.
9: More beaches have been closed on the East Coast because of shark sightings, this time multiple beaches on Long Island, New York, yesterday. It comes a day after we showed you this great white, which trackers say is likely headed to Cape Cod to feed.
20: In Southern California, an assault suspect used his swimming skills to try to escape from police. The man jumped into the ocean off Pacific Palisades and treaded water for about 90 minutes as officers and lifeguards looked on. He was eventually caught after trying to swim farther out.
9: Now to a remarkable story. Technology helping a paralyzed man regain the use of his hand in a first-of-its-kind procedure.
48: A medical breakthrough is offering new hope to people living with paralysis. Keith Thomas was paralyzed from the chest down in a pool accident 6 years ago.
49: I dove in and then I just blacked out. Next thing you know, there was a helicopter on the front lawn.
50: And not the next day I couldn't even move.
48: He recently joined a trial at the Feinstein Institutes for Medical Research in New York, where doctors implanted 5 microchips in his brain during a 15-hour open skull surgery. Using artificial intelligence, the microchips are able to read his intent to move and then send signals past his injury to his muscles. Researchers call it a double neural bypass.
51: There are signals from his motor area responsible for movement going to the computer, and signals from the computer are going back to different stimulation points in his body, brain, and spinal cord. And the goal is to restore movement and the sense of touch in a lasting way.
48: When he joined the trial, Thomas couldn't lift his arms to his face, hold anything, or feel his hands at all. But now he can feed himself, drink from a cup, and even scratch his face.
51: He's already starting to feel sensations in certain parts of his arm and even wrist. We have started to see some lasting new sensations in his arm that are present even when we turn off the bypass.
48: The technology giving him back a moment the injury had stolen from him, feeling the touch of a loved one.
49: It's like, it's unreal, because I haven't felt that in 3 years now.
9: The team is now planning wider trials with the hope this technology can one day help stroke patients as well.
20: More than 700,000 Pillsbury dinner rolls are being recalled because they could contain glass. The rolls were distributed in 18 states from California to New York. They were marketed to businesses like bakeries and delis rather than individual consumers. The affected products are listed on our website.
9: Coming up, the man in charge of the World Cup halftime show.
20: Also ahead, what 95-year-old William Shatner is about to debut.
0: And I decided...
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9: Check the pulse. We begin with the World Cup final this Sunday, Argentina versus Spain.
20: We're also looking forward to the first ever World Cup halftime show, an 11-minute extravaganza starring everyone from Madonna to Shakira, as well as Justin Bieber, BTS, and Coldplay's Chris Martin. The organizers are promising, quote, mind-blowing surprises, saying their goal is to unite viewers from around the globe.
4: This word is used a lot, but it really is a truly historic moment that unites the whole world. It's on track to be potentially the most viewed entertainment event in history.
20: As for the actual match, Spanish star Lamine Yamal is apparently dealing with some fatigue. He practiced separately from his team yesterday, but he's expected to be good for Sunday. Next, a new frontier for William Shatner. He's going metal.
9: Shatner, who is 95 years young, has announced he will perform at the Riot Music Festival in Chicago in September for the first live performance of his metal band. In a video message, Shatner said he hopes his fans will be there, and he hopes he'll be there. Next, the Mickey Mouse Club is making a comeback.
20: The latest reboot will air on Disney Plus. During the 90s version of the show, Britney Spears, Justin Timberlake, Christina Aguilera, and Ryan Gosling got their start. The Mickey Mouse Club first aired on ABC back in 1955. Production on the reboot is expected to begin soon. And finally, robots in the ring.
9: Yep. A new robot combat league just debuted in China. The contestants are full-sized humanoids that kick and punch and can even evade hits.
20: The bots also keep fighting if their heads are knocked off.
9: Ugh.
20: Headlines next.
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20: Source says the growing parasite outbreak that causes intestinal issues has been linked to iceberg lettuce at Taco Bell locations in 5 states. Michigan, Ohio, Indiana, Kentucky, and West Virginia. Taco Bell says the lettuce has been removed.
9: Acting Attorney General Todd Blanche met with Jeffrey Epstein abuse survivors last night with his nomination at risk. Blanche said he encouraged the women to go to the FBI with any information they have. One survivor described Blanche as abrasive.
20: The FDA has approved a new drug to lower cholesterol. It's a pill for people who don't get the desired results from statins.
9: People from Minnesota to Massachusetts are under air quality alerts because of the Canadian wildfire smoke moving south. It could extend to Virginia today. Meanwhile, at least 2 people have died in the central Texas flooding. 30 inches of rain falling in some locations.
20: Today's forecast, cooler in the Northeast. Showers in the Midwest could help clear out the smoke. Heavy rain in parts of Arizona and New Mexico.
9: And lastly, the dog who finally got his wish.
20: Here's Danny New.
36: Maybe you've seen this now famous video from a few weeks ago when this poor guy really wanted to take a big chomp out of another dog's hot dog during a Miami Marlins Bark at the Park night.
37: This is the stare that millions of people saw when he wanted a hot dog.
38: He does it every day.
36: His name is Jonah, and his mom, Amy, says she screamed on the couch when she saw so many people, including the Marlins, trying to find Jonah on social media.
38: We really had no idea this was going on, and I'm just like... that looks like Jonah.
36: Well, Jonah's cuteness garnering social media attention has actually been a big theme in their family's journey with him. In 2020, Amy's husband Peter first saw these photos of Jonah as a puppy on Facebook after he was found in a cage with his brothers in Aruba. An organization Peter volunteered with, called the New Life for Paws Foundation, rescued them and brought them to the States.
38: It wasn't his intention to adopt. It's just he fell in love with Jonah.
36: But wait, there's more. At that time, Peter and Amy had not seen each other in 15 years. They used to be friends way back when, but one day Peter shared a picture of Jonah on social media. Amy hearted that photo, and then...
38: he reached out to me and was like, hey, how are you doing? And then it kind of went off from there. So Jonah is not just a hot dog story, like he's a big part of our love story.
39: This is the very good boy right here.
36: But fast forward a few years to this past Sunday, where Jonah was the guest of honor at a Marlins game. Peter threw out the first pitch. The family sat in a suite filled with hot dog-shaped chew toys and a custom doghouse.
40: Jonah, let's get you your hot dog, buddy.
36: And yes, Jonah finally got to live the dream and just enjoy a hot dog at the ballpark.
38: It became bigger than we thought it would.
41: And I want to make sure I mention, guys, that Amy and Peter actually raffled off 2 of the tickets for their suite to raise money for the organization that brought them Jonah, the New Paws for Life Foundation, and invited the founder to attend as well.
20: Aww. That's your GMA first look.
9: Have a great weekend.
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42: From ABC News. I'm Brian Clark. President Trump, in a primetime speech Thursday, announced he is declassifying documents that he claims show vulnerabilities in U.S. election systems, election fraud, and interference by China.
0: President ordered the Justice Department to prosecute anyone allegedly involved, while he also touted his bill that would restrict mail-in voting ahead of the midterms.
1: Addressing this crisis of election security demands that Congress must pass the Save America Act.
0: ABC's Rachel Scott has more.
4: We know that President Trump and his allies, they challenged the 2020 election repeatedly. They lost about 60 cases in court. We know that the president was talking about how he was deceived. He talked about how the American people were deceived in the 2020 election. Of course, President Trump was president at the time, and his own intelligence officials were presenting assessments to him that showed there was no widespread evidence that would have changed the outcome of the election, something that his own attorney general said at the time, too.
0: The U.S. expanded airstrikes overnight against Iran, striking more bridges and forcing a tower at a key port to collapse, part of the president's effort to get Tehran to ease its chokehold on the Strait of Hormuz. The CDC and FDA are now linking shredded iceberg lettuce to the severe stomach bug that is spreading across the country. That lettuce was served at certain Taco Bell locations in at least five states, says ABC's Hannah Batah.
5: A source telling ABC News the FDA has identified a single supplier of the lettuce from Mexico. Taco Bell now voluntarily removing the lettuce, saying the affected ingredient from our supplier is being indefinitely removed from our supply chain nationwide and will be replaced within 24 hours in select states.
0: Smoke from hundreds of wildfires in Canada making the air hazardous Thursday across 19 states. Thick orange haze shrouding Chicago, Detroit, and New York. 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
0: Acting Attorney General Todd Blanche met with some survivors of Jeffrey Epstein abuse last night. Blanche is seeking nomination to the permanent attorney general position. He said that he encouraged the women to go to the FBI with any information they have. One survivor described Blanche as abrasive. Deadly flooding following torrential rains in Texas, says ABC's Sophie Flay.
10: Walls of water inundating hill country. Search and rescue teams in Kerrville pulling families from attics and windows in the dead of night. Richard Shelton's 11-year-old daughter woke him up at 2 a.m.
11: The door broke open and more water came rushing in, and so we went to the attic. I was scared the house was going to break apart, and I didn't know what would happen after that.
10: At least two people were killed when they were swept away by floods, a woman in her car and a man in his RV.
0: U.S. investigators are now leading the probe into a terrifying aircraft incident in Europe.
12: The U.S. National Transportation Safety Board says it's taking over the investigation into a Ryanair incident where a passenger was almost sucked out of the plane due to cabin decompression midair shortly after taking off from northern Greece. The 61-year-old man who was partially out the window was pulled back into the plane by fellow passengers. A Greek hospital official says the man suffered neck and shoulder injuries and friction burns. Dave Packer, ABC News.
0: Authorities in California say a body pulled out of San Francisco Bay is one of three people missing who were on a boat that capsized this week. I'm Brian Clark.
10: Rescue from the air. A state helicopter crew dropping down to a flooded home and lifting out this family, along with their two dogs. Receding waters revealing the devastation.
13: And in this Kerrville neighborhood, the power of the floodwaters is just undeniable. It rammed this SUV up the tree and another car into the house.
10: At least two people were killed when they were swept away by floods. A woman in her car and a man in his RV. This RV park was hit hard, but everyone here got out before the flood.
20: As for the wildfire smoke, it could spread as far as Virginia today before clearing out this weekend, but the conditions could return next week.
5: Now to President Trump's address to the nation last night on election security. The president detailing claims that China interfered with the 2020 election. Here's ABC's Lionel Moise.
2: This morning, new reaction to President Trump's primetime address on election security, including his claim that China interfered with the 2020 election.
1: Believed to be the largest compromise of election data in history, resulting in China's illicit acquisition of 220 million U.S. voter files. That information includes names, addresses, phone numbers, political party preferences, and other sensitive data.
2: Trump did not provide evidence that any votes were altered, but he declassified documents which he says reveal vulnerabilities in our election systems. ABC News reviewed the documents and found they describe efforts to obtain, not alter, voter records, many of which can be obtained legally from states. Democrat Mark Warner, vice chair of the Senate Intelligence Committee, calls Trump's claims bogus.
7: The conclusion of the intelligence community, the conclusion of the Trump intelligence community was no influence that changed any votes, no interference, no attempt to China successfully change votes, hack systems.
2: Republicans at the state level responding. Georgia's Secretary of State saying, I will review the reports and supporting documents. Ohio's Secretary of State saying, President Trump offered some concerning information that needs to be fully examined and investigated. Trump is pushing lawmakers to pass his Save America Act, which would require a photo ID and proof of citizenship to vote. Trump says a review found 278,000 non-citizens registered to vote in federal elections.
1: I've also ordered DHS to notify every state about non-citizens on their voter rolls and direct them to remove all ineligible voters from the lists immediately.
2: Homeland Security is expected to hold a news conference today related to the president's claims where we could learn more specifics. Hannah, Sophie.
5: Lionel, thanks. President Trump's media company is planning to sell early access to posts on his Truth Social platform. The move would allow Wall Street firms and other companies to gain immediate access to Trump's announcements. Watchdog groups claim the plan is corrupt. President Trump's teleprompter operator is accused of placing bets on Trump's speeches through the prediction market Kalshi. Sources say Gabriel Perez won more than $100,000 using inside knowledge to wager on what Trump might say. Perez is said to be talking with regulators to settle the allegations.
20: New details about the deadly shootings involving immigration officers in Texas and Maine. The shootings now prompting changes in the way ICE handles traffic stops. ABC's Karen Hua has those details. Karen, good morning.
14: Sophie, good morning. The Associated Press reports the officer allegedly involved in that fatal ICE shooting in Biddeford, Maine this week has a history of mental health issues. The AP reports the officer's relatives say he has a history of violent behavior, but they insist he acted in self-defense. 25-year-old Johan Sebastian Guerrero of Colombia was killed. Officials say Guerrero was not a target of the investigation, but they say he tried to flee the scene and the officer fired his weapon, fearing for public safety. ICE says the officer involved has nearly a decade of federal law enforcement experience. Meanwhile, in Houston, we heard from a lawyer for the family of Lorenzo Salgado Arujo, who was fatally shot last week. She says bags of a white crystal-like substance seen in Salgado Arujo's van were not drugs, but salt, part of a homemade electrolyte mix used by outdoor workers in the Texas heat. The district attorney says any test results on that substance will have no bearing on whether the shooting was justified. In the wake of these shootings, sources say ICE has issued new protocol for traffic stops, requiring at least one officer with a body camera and another with specialized training. Hannah?
5: Karen, thank you. People in West Hollywood are trying to dry out after this massive water main break. A rupture in a 110-year-old pipe turned Sunset Boulevard into a raging river, damaging or destroying hundreds of cars. It also created a massive sinkhole.
20: Time now for your Friday weather.
15: Good morning. Winding down, the flood threatened West Texas. Some storms into the Intermountain West. A lot of heat in the Great Lakes. Smoke from the Midwest into the Mid-Atlantic today. Some improvement in the Northeast. A front moves from the Great Lakes into the Northeast. That's going to knock down the smoke as we go into the weekend. But still heavy smoke today from the Midwest into the Mid-Atlantic. We get a break in the Northeast, but the smoke comes back on Saturday, finally erasing it on Sunday with some showers. More rain in Texas, but that's winding dry on a drier pattern into next week. That's your forecast. I'm ABC News Senior Meteorologist Lee Goldberg. Have a great weekend.
20: Coming up, gas prices hit another milestone.
5: Also ahead, the fallout after this low flyover by the Blue Angels. The decision now made.
20: And later, hear from the man in charge of the World Cup halftime show, featuring everyone from Madonna to Justin Bieber.
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18: Reporting from the scene of the deadly mid-air collision outside Washington, D.C., I'm Whit Johnson. 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
20: A bird strike has been identified as the likely cause of this sightseeing helicopter crash in New York's Hudson River, which killed six people last year. Investigators say the remains of several geese were found in the wreckage. There will be no discipline for this low Blue Angels flyover in Pensacola, Florida. It happened during an air show, but took many beachgoers by surprise. The acting secretary of the Navy says there was no problem with it and there will be no reprimands.
5: As the war with Iran heats up, gas and diesel prices are on the rise. Average diesel prices have once again hit $5 a gallon. That's a 33% increase since the war began. Higher diesel costs could mean higher delivery costs for many products. The U.S. just carried out a sixth consecutive night of attacks targeting Iranian infrastructure, including bridges. Reuters reports Iran is telling rebels in Yemen to prepare to block access to the Red Sea if the U.S. attacks Iran's energy sites.
20: Back here at home, authorities have released new video of a deadly police shooting, sparking more questions and protests.
19: The family of Kadir Skinner, the 19-year-old fatally shot by a police officer in Wilmington, Delaware last month, is now calling for criminal charges after the release of body camera footage they say contradicts police accounts of the shooting.
21: What we saw and what we witnessed was an unjustified killing.
19: The footage shows an officer firing his weapon while yelling commands.
22: Drop that gun!
19: Skinner, seen here on the ground, repeatedly tells officers he's unarmed and cannot breathe. Video from another body camera appears to show an officer picking something up from the grass nearby. Police later said they recovered a loaded gun from the scene.
23: Secure a gun!
24: I have it!
25: Regardless if he had a gun or not, he still was shot in the back, one of the police not having been a threat.
19: Police have said that Skinner came out of a home waving a gun at a crowd before officers opened fire.
21: The video that I saw, I didn't see a crowd and I didn't see Kadir coming out of a residence. I did not see a crowd and I did not see Kadir point a firearm at a crowd.
19: The family says Skinner was running from a dog. The family has also questioned why it took officers more than 2.5 minutes to put him in a police vehicle and take him to the hospital where he died. State officials say the investigation is ongoing.
20: The family said it plans to file a wrongful death lawsuit against the city.
5: Coming up, a major recall of Pillsbury dinner rolls.
20: Also ahead, technology helped a paralyzed man regain the sensation in his hand to feel the touch of his loved ones again.
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22: We all know the story of Pompeii, right? 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
46: You shouldn't be trying to steal my house.
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49: I realized that we really had a squatter on our hands.
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51: I had seen every scam in the book, I thought.
52: That's something that never, like, leaves you.
49: Get the out of our house.
53: More beaches have been closed on the East Coast because of shark sightings, this time multiple beaches on Long Island, New York, yesterday. It comes a day after we showed you this great white, which trackers say is likely headed to Cape Cod to feed.
20: In Southern California, an assault suspect used his swimming skills to try to escape from police. The man jumped into the ocean off Pacific Palisades and treaded water for about 90 minutes as officers and lifeguards looked on. He was eventually caught after trying to swim farther out.
53: Now to a remarkable story. Technology helping a paralyzed man regain the use of his hand in a first-of-its-kind procedure.
54: A medical breakthrough is offering new hope to people living with paralysis. Keith Thomas was paralyzed from the chest down in a pool accident 6 years ago.
55: I dove in, and then I just blacked out. Next thing you know, there was a helicopter on the front lawn.
56: And, you know, the next day, I couldn't even move.
54: He recently joined a trial at the Feinstein Institutes for Medical Research in New York, where doctors implanted 5 microchips in his brain during a 15-hour open skull surgery. Using artificial intelligence, the microchips are able to read his intent to move and then send signals past his injury to his muscles. Researchers call it a double neural bypass.
57: There are signals from his motor area responsible for movement going to the computer, and signals from the computer are going back to different stimulation points in his body, brain, and spinal cord. And the goal is to restore movement and the sense of touch in a lasting way.
54: When he joined the trial, Thomas couldn't lift his arms to his face, hold anything, or feel his hands at all. But now he can feed himself, drink from a cup, and even scratch his face.
57: He's already starting to feel sensations in certain parts of his arm and even wrist. We have started to see some lasting new sensations in his arm that are present even when we turn off the bypass.
54: The technology giving him back a moment the injury had stolen from him, feeling the touch of a loved one.
55: It's unreal, because I haven't felt that in 3 years now.
53: The team is now planning wider trials with the hope this technology can one day help stroke patients as well.
20: More than 700,000 Pillsbury dinner rolls are being recalled because they could contain glass. The rolls were distributed in 18 states from California to New York. They were marketed to businesses like bakeries and delis rather than individual consumers. The affected products are listed on our website.
53: Coming up, the man in charge of the World Cup halftime show.
20: Also ahead, what 95-year-old William Shatner is about to debut.
0: And I decided...
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1: Check the pulse. We begin with the World Cup final this Sunday, Argentina versus Spain.
2: We're also looking forward to the first ever World Cup halftime show, an 11-minute extravaganza starring everyone from Madonna to Shakira, as well as Justin Bieber, BTS, and Coldplay's Chris Martin. The organizers are promising, quote, mind-blowing surprises, saying their goal is to unite viewers from around the globe.
3: This word is used a lot, but it really is a truly historic moment that unites the whole world. It's on track to be potentially the most viewed entertainment event in history.
2: As for the actual match, Spanish star Lamine Yamal is apparently dealing with some fatigue. He practiced separately from his team yesterday, but he's expected to be good for Sunday. Next, a new frontier for William Shatner. He's going metal.
1: Shatner, who is 95 years young, has announced he will perform at the Riot Music Festival in Chicago in September for the first live performance of his metal band. In a video message, Shatner said he hopes his fans will be there, and he hopes he'll be there. Next, the Mickey Mouse Club is making a comeback.
2: The latest reboot will air on Disney Plus during the 90s version of the show. Britney Spears, Justin Timberlake, Christina Aguilera, and Ryan Gosling got their start. The Mickey Mouse Club first aired on ABC back in 1955. Production on the reboot is expected to begin soon. And finally, robots in the ring.
1: Yep. A new robot combat league just debuted in China. The contestants are full-sized humanoids that kick and punch and can even evade hits.
2: The bots also keep fighting if their heads are knocked off.
1: Ugh.
2: Headlines next.
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11: 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FX's The Bay, the final season. 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
17: the...
27: Super Bowl 61 is coming.
28: Let's go, let's go, let's go!
27: And everyone's going.
29: Okay, let's go!
30: Let's go!
31: Let's go!
27: Because once the game starts...
32: Let's go! 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
27: Everything else... stops.
2: Checking more top stories, a source says the growing parasite outbreak that causes intestinal issues has been linked to iceberg lettuce at Taco Bell locations in 5 states. Michigan, Ohio, Indiana, Kentucky, and West Virginia. Taco Bell says the lettuce has been removed.
1: Acting Attorney General Todd Blanche met with Jeffrey Epstein.

0: Abuse survivors last night with his nomination at risk. Blanche said he encouraged the women to go to the FBI with any information they have. One survivor described Blanche as abrasive.
1: The FDA has approved a new drug to lower cholesterol. It's a pill for people who don't get the desired results from statins.
0: People from Minnesota to Massachusetts are under air quality alerts because of the Canadian wildfire smoke moving south. It could extend to Virginia today. Meanwhile, at least two people have died in the central Texas flooding. 30 inches of rain falling in some locations.
1: Today's forecast, cooler in the Northeast. Showers in the Midwest could help clear out the smoke. Heavy rain in parts of Arizona and New Mexico.
0: And lastly, the dog who finally got his wish.
1: Here's Danny New.
2: Maybe you've seen this now famous video from a few weeks ago when this poor guy really wanted to take a big chomp out of another dog's hot dog during a Miami Marlins Bark at the Park night.
3: This is the stare that millions of people saw when he wanted a hot dog.
4: He does it every day.
2: His name is Jonah, and his mom, Amy, says she screamed on the couch when she saw so many people, including the Marlins, trying to find Jonah on social media.
4: We really had no idea this was going on, and I'm just like, that looks like Jonah.
2: Well, Jonah's cuteness garnering social media attention has actually been a big theme in their family's journey with him. In 2020, Amy's husband Peter first saw these photos of Jonah as a puppy on Facebook after he was found in a cage with his brothers in Aruba. An organization Peter volunteered with called the New Life for Paws Foundation rescued them and brought them to the States.
4: It wasn't his intention to adopt. It's just he fell in love with Jonah.
2: But wait, there's more. At that time, Peter and Amy had not seen each other in 15 years. They used to be friends way back when, but one day Peter shared a picture of Jonah on social media. Amy hearted that photo, and then
4: he reached out to me and was like, hey, how are you doing? And then it kind of went off from there. So Jonah is not just a hot dog story. Like, he's a big part of our love story.
5: This is the very good boy right here.
2: But fast forward a few years to this past Sunday, where Jonah was the guest of honor at a Marlins game. Peter threw out the first pitch. The family sat in a suite filled with hot dog-shaped chew toys and a custom doghouse.
6: Jonah, let's get you your hot dog, buddy.
2: And yes, Jonah finally got to live the dream and just enjoy a hot dog at the ballpark.
4: It became bigger than we thought it would.
7: And I want to make sure I mention, guys, that Amy and Peter actually raffled off two of the tickets for their suite to raise money for the organization that brought them Jonah, the New Paws for Life Foundation, and invited the founder to attend as well.
1: Aww. That's your GMA first look.
0: Have a great weekend.
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1: Right now on Good Morning America First Look, the source of the parasite outbreak that's making so many Americans sick.
0: Wild weather. Parts of Texas seeing nearly a year's worth of rain in 3 days. And in the Midwest and Northeast, dangerous air quality as wildfire smoke moves farther south today. When to know if you should wear a mask.
1: President Trump's primetime address.
9: ABC News, I'm Brian Clark. President Trump used a primetime address Thursday to push Congress to pass his Save America Act. It would heighten requirements around voting. He also declassified documents that he claims show the vulnerability of the U.S. election system.
10: Hundreds of millions of U.S. voter files are in the hands of foreign governments. Our machines and ballot counting systems are exposed to hacking and manipulation and corruption.
9: There's no evidence China or any other country has been able to change the outcome of votes. China, in a statement, says the allegations have no factual ground. The CDC and FDA now have a potential source of the severe stomach bug, cyclosporiasis, shredded iceberg lettuce that was served at select Taco Bell locations in Michigan, Ohio, Indiana, Kentucky, and West Virginia. Taco Bell says that lettuce has been removed. And smoke from hundreds of wildfires in Canada made the air hazardous across 19 states Thursday.
11: Across the country has now been linked to shredded iceberg lettuce served at Taco Bell locations in these five states: Michigan, Ohio, Indiana, Kentucky, and West Virginia. A source telling ABC News the FDA has identified a single supplier of the lettuce from Mexico. Taco Bell now voluntarily removing the lettuce, saying the affected ingredient from our supplier is being indefinitely removed from our supply chain nationwide and will be replaced within 24 hours in select states. The CDC has reported nearly 7,000 cases across 34 states, including nearly 100 hospitalizations. The bulk of the cases have been in Michigan.
12: Every day, it's an additional 500 to 600 cases per day. And so we're waiting to see if this is the end and whether we have, you know, some light at the end of the tunnel.
11: Cyclosporiasis causes fatigue, fever, upset stomach, and weight loss. Some people have been sickened for up to 3 weeks.
13: I don't think I've ever experienced stomach cramps like that before. It was definitely a very unique feeling. I knew it wasn't just a normal stomach bug.
0: It's important to note not all Taco Bell locations in those five states had the lettuce in question. The CDC says illnesses in other states could be unrelated.
1: Now to the wild weather. Parts of Texas seeing nearly a year's worth of rain in 3 days, while in the Midwest and Northeast, dangerous air quality as wildfire smoke moves south.
11: This morning, massive plumes of wildfire smoke choking the Midwest and Northeast for a third day. 115 million Americans are under air quality alerts across 19 states. From Chicago to Detroit to New York, some of America's biggest cities shrouded in a thick orange haze. Skylines vanishing, the smoke blotting out the sun. In Philadelphia, the Mets-Phillies game had to be moved up 1 hour because of the smoke.
14: Not the greatest idea, I guess, to come out here and play in this type of weather, but, you know, we're doing it.
11: The FAA slowing arrivals into Philadelphia's airport, pilots seeing ash in the air.
15: Yeah, it's adhering to the windshield. I've never seen it stick to the windshield like this.
11: Milwaukee reporting its worst air quality on record. In Toledo, Ohio, readings topped 800. Anything over 300 is considered hazardous.
16: When you get to these burgundy dots, that's hazardous.
11: When the air quality index tops 200, experts advise everyone to wear a mask. And the threat could linger. More than 850 fires are still burning across Canada, with 30 new fires in the past day alone. Meanwhile, in Texas, a different disaster. Walls of water inundating hill country. Search and rescue teams in Kerrville pulling families from attics and windows in the dead of night. Richard Shelton's 11-year-old daughter woke him up at 2 a.m.
17: The door broke open and more water came rushing in, and so we went to the attic. I was scared the house was going to break apart, and I didn't know what would happen after that.
11: In Uvalde, this rescue from the air. A state helicopter crew dropping down to a flooded home and lifting out this family, along with their two dogs. Receding waters revealing the devastation.
18: And in this Kerrville neighborhood, the power of the floodwaters is just undeniable. It rammed this SUV up the tree and another car into the house.
11: At least two people were killed when they were swept away by floods. A woman in her car and a man in his RV. This RV park was hit hard, but everyone here got out before the flood.
1: As for the wildfire smoke, it could spread as far as Virginia today before clearing out this weekend, but the conditions could return next week.
0: Now to President Trump's address to the nation last night on election security. The president detailing claims that China interfered with the 2020 election. Here's ABC's Lionel Moise.
19: This morning, new reaction to President Trump's primetime address on election security, including his claim that China interfered with the 2020 election.
10: Believed to be the largest compromise of election data in history, resulting in China's illicit acquisition of 220 million U.S. voter files. That information includes names, addresses, phone numbers, political party preferences, and other sensitive data.
19: Trump did not provide evidence that any votes were altered, but he declassified documents which he says reveal vulnerabilities in our election systems. ABC News reviewed the documents and found they describe efforts to obtain, not alter, voter records, many of which can be obtained legally from states. Democrat Mark Warner, vice chair of the Senate Intelligence Committee, calls Trump's claims bogus.
20: The conclusion of the intelligence community, the conclusion of the Trump intelligence community was no influence that changed any votes, no interference, no attempt to China successfully change votes, hack systems.
19: Republicans at the state level responding. Georgia's Secretary of State saying, I will review the reports and supporting documents. Ohio's Secretary of State saying, President Trump offered some concerning information that needs to be fully examined and investigated. Trump is pushing lawmakers to pass his Save America Act, which would require a photo ID and proof of citizenship to vote. Trump says a review found 278,000 non-citizens registered to vote in federal elections.
10: I've also ordered DHS to notify every state about non-citizens on their voter rolls and direct them to remove all ineligible voters from the lists immediately.
19: Homeland Security is expected to hold a news conference today related to the president's claims where we could learn more specifics. Hannah, Sophie.
0: Lionel, thanks. President Trump's media company is planning to sell early access to posts on his Truth Social platform. The move would allow Wall Street firms and other companies to gain immediate access to Trump's announcements. Watchdog groups claim the plan is corrupt. President Trump's teleprompter operator is accused of placing bets on Trump's speeches through the prediction market Kalshi. Sources say Gabriel Perez won more than $100,000 using inside knowledge to wager on what Trump might say. Perez is said to be talking with regulators to settle the allegations.
1: New details about the deadly shootings involving immigration officers in Texas and Maine. The shootings now prompting changes in the way ICE handles traffic stops. ABC's Karen Hua has those details. Karen, good morning.
3: Sophie, good morning. The Associated Press reports the officer allegedly involved in that fatal ICE shooting in Biddeford, Maine this week has a history of mental health issues. The AP reports the officer's relatives say he has a history of violent behavior, but they insist he acted in self-defense. 25-year-old Johan Sebastian Guerrero of Colombia was killed. Officials say Guerrero was not a target of the investigation, but they say he tried to flee the scene and the officer fired his weapon, fearing for public safety. ICE says the officer involved has nearly a decade of federal law enforcement experience. Meanwhile, in Houston, we heard from a lawyer for the family of Lorenzo Salgado Arujo, who was fatally shot last week. She says bags of a white crystal-like substance seen in Salgado Arujo's van were not drugs, but salt, part of a homemade electrolyte mix used by outdoor workers in the Texas heat. The district attorney says any test results on that substance will have no bearing on whether the shooting was justified. In the wake of these shootings, sources say ICE has issued new protocol for traffic stops, requiring at least one officer with a body camera and another with specialized training. Hannah?
0: Karen, thank you. People in West Hollywood are trying to dry out after this massive water main break. A rupture in a 110-year-old pipe turned Sunset Boulevard into a raging river, damaging or destroying hundreds of cars. It also created a massive sinkhole.
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21: Good morning. Winding down the flood-threatened West Texas, some storms into the Intermountain West, a lot of heat in the Great Lakes, smoke from the Midwest into the Mid-Atlantic today, some improvement in the Northeast. A front moves from the Great Lakes into the Northeast. That's going to knock down the smoke as we go into the weekend, but still heavy smoke today from the Midwest into the Mid-Atlantic. We get a break in the Northeast, but the smoke comes back on Saturday, finally erasing it on Sunday with some showers. More rain in Texas, but that's winding dry on a drier pattern into next week. That's your forecast. I'm ABC News Senior Meteorologist Lee Goldberg. Have a great weekend.
1: Coming up, gas prices hit another milestone.
0: Also ahead, the fallout after this low flyover by the Blue Angels. The decision now made.
1: And later, hear from the man in charge of the World Cup halftime show, featuring everyone from Madonna to Justin Bieber.
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2: I'm Robin Roberts in Southern California, covering those devastating wildfires. Wherever the story is, we take you there. 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
1: A bird strike has been identified as the likely cause of this sightseeing helicopter crash in New York's Hudson River, which killed six people last year. Investigators say the remains of several geese were found in the wreckage. There will be no discipline for this low Blue Angels flyover in Pensacola, Florida. It happened during an air show, but took many beachgoers by surprise. The acting secretary of the Navy says there was no problem with it and there will be no reprimands.
0: As the war with Iran heats up, gas and diesel prices are on the rise. Average diesel prices have once again hit $5 a gallon. That's a 33% increase since the war began. Higher diesel costs could mean higher delivery costs for many products. The U.S. just carried out a sixth consecutive night of attacks targeting Iranian infrastructure, including bridges. Reuters reports Iran is telling rebels in Yemen to prepare to block access to the Red Sea if the U.S. attacks Iran's energy sites.
1: Back here at home, authorities have released new video of a deadly police shooting, sparking more questions and protests.
4: The family of Kadir Skinner, the 19-year-old fatally shot by a police officer in Wilmington, Delaware last month, is now calling for criminal charges after the release of body camera footage they say contradicts police accounts of the shooting.
5: What we saw and what we witnessed was an unjustified killing.
4: The footage shows an officer firing his weapon while yelling commands.
6: Drop that gun!
4: Skinner, seen here on the ground, repeatedly tells officers he's unarmed and cannot breathe. Video from another body camera appears to show an officer picking something up from the grass nearby. Police later said they recovered a loaded gun from the scene.
7: Secure the gun.
25: I have it.
26: Regardless if he had a gun or not, he still was shot in the back, running from police, not having been a threat.
4: Police have said that Skinner came out of a home waving a gun at a crowd before officers opened fire.
5: The video that I saw, I didn't see a crowd, and I didn't see Kadir coming out of a residence. I did not see a crowd, and I did not see Kadir point a firearm at a crowd.
4: The family says Skinner was running from a dog. The family has also questioned why it took officers more than 2.5 minutes to put him in a police vehicle and take him to the hospital where he died. State officials say the investigation is ongoing.
1: The family said it plans to file a wrongful death lawsuit against the city.
0: Coming up, a major recall of Pillsbury dinner rolls.
1: Also ahead, technology helped a paralyzed man regain the sensation in his hand to feel the touch of his loved ones again.
27: That sound could mean a lot of things. 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
28: What is that?
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33: We all know the story of Pompeii, right? What if there's another story to tell here? A story of survival. I'm going to trace real people through this disaster.
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33: 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So, let's try that again, shall we?
7: Super Bowl 61 is coming.
8: Let's go, let's go, let's go!
7: And everyone's going.
9: Okay, let's go!
12: Let's go!
13: Let's go!
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14: 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You better get on that bus!
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39: You shouldn't be trying to steal my house.
40: I live here. 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
39: No, you don't.
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41: And that's when the squatter standoff started.
39: Get out of my house.
42: I realized that we really had a squatter on our hands.
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42: Get the out of our house.
0: More beaches have been closed on the East Coast because of shark sightings, this time multiple beaches on Long Island, New York, yesterday. It comes a day after we showed you this great white, which trackers say is likely headed to Cape Cod to feed.
1: In Southern California, an assault suspect used his swimming skills to try to escape from police. The man jumped into the ocean off Pacific Palisades and treaded water for about 90 minutes as officers and lifeguards looked on. He was eventually caught after trying to swim farther out.
0: Now to a remarkable story. Technology helping a paralyzed man regain the use of his hand in a first-of-its-kind procedure.
11: A medical breakthrough is offering new hope to people living with paralysis. Keith Thomas was paralyzed from the chest down in a pool accident 6 years ago.
46: I dove in and then I just blacked out. Next thing you know, there was a helicopter on the front lawn.
47: And, you know, the next day I couldn't even move.
11: He recently joined a trial at the Feinstein Institutes for Medical Research in New York, where doctors implanted 5 microchips in his brain during a 15-hour open skull surgery. Using artificial intelligence, the microchips are able to read his intent to move and then send signals past his injury to his muscles. Researchers call it a double neural bypass.
48: There are signals from his motor area responsible for movement going to the computer, and signals from the computer are going back to different stimulation points in his body, brain, and spinal cord. And the goal is to restore movement and the sense of touch in a lasting way.
11: When he joined the trial, Thomas couldn't lift his arms to his face, hold anything, or feel his hands at all. But now he can feed himself, drink from a cup, and even scratch his face.
48: He's already starting to feel sensations in certain parts of his arm and even wrist. We have started to see some lasting new sensations in his arm that are present even when we turn off the bypass.
11: The technology giving him back a moment the injury had stolen from him, feeling the touch of a loved one.
46: It's like, it's unreal, because I haven't felt that in 3 years now.
0: The team is now planning wider trials with the hope this technology can one day help stroke patients as well.
1: More than 700,000 Pillsbury dinner rolls are being recalled because they could contain glass. The rolls were distributed in 18 states from California to New York. They were marketed to businesses like bakeries and delis rather than individual consumers. The affected products are listed on our website.
0: Coming up, the man in charge of the World Cup halftime show.
1: Also ahead, what 95-year-old William Shatner is about to debut.
49: And I decided...
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9: Is this hard to talk about?
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0: Check the pulse. We begin with the World Cup final this Sunday, Argentina versus Spain.
1: We're also looking forward to the first ever World Cup halftime show, an 11-minute extravaganza starring everyone from Madonna to Shakira, as well as Justin Bieber, BTS, and Coldplay's Chris Martin. The organizers are promising, quote, mind-blowing surprises, saying their goal is to unite viewers from around the globe.
20: This word is used a lot, but it really is a truly historic moment that unites the whole world. It's on track to be potentially the most viewed entertainment event in history.
1: As for the actual match, Spanish star Lamine Yamal is apparently dealing with some fatigue. He practiced separately from his team yesterday, but he's expected to be good for Sunday. Next, a new frontier for William Shatner. He's going metal.
0: Shatner, who is 95 years young, has announced he will perform at the Riot Music Festival in Chicago in September for the first live performance of his metal band. In a video message, Shatner said he hopes his fans will be there, and he hopes he'll be there. Next, the Mickey Mouse Club is making a comeback.
1: The latest reboot will air on Disney Plus during the 90s version of the show. Britney Spears, Justin Timberlake, Christina Aguilera, and Ryan Gosling got their start. The Mickey Mouse Club first aired on ABC back in 1955. Production on the reboot is expected to begin soon. And finally, robots in the ring.
0: Yep. A new robot combat league just debuted in China. The contestants are full-sized humanoids that kick and punch and can even evade hits.
1: The bots also keep fighting if their heads are knocked off.
0: Ugh.
1: Headlines next.
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2: 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All right, let's go, let's go, let's go, come on.
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29: Super Bowl 61 is coming.
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29: And everyone's going.
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1: Cholesterol. It's a pill for people who don't get the desired results from statins.
0: People from Minnesota to Massachusetts are under air quality alerts because of the Canadian wildfire smoke moving south. It could extend to Virginia today. Meanwhile, at least two people have died in the central Texas flooding. 30 inches of rain falling in some locations.
1: Today's forecast, cooler in the Northeast. Showers in the Midwest could help clear out the smoke. Heavy rain in parts of Arizona and New Mexico.
0: And lastly, the dog who finally got his wish.
1: Here's Danny New.
36: Maybe you've seen this now famous video from a few weeks ago when this poor guy really wanted to take a big chomp out of another dog's hot dog during a Miami Marlins Bark at the Park night.
37: This is the stare that millions of people saw when he wanted a hot dog.
38: He does it every day.
36: His name is Jonah, and his mom, Amy, says she screamed on the couch when she saw so many people, including the Marlins, trying to find Jonah on social media.
38: We really had no idea this was going on, and I'm just like, that looks like Jonah.
36: Well, Jonah's cuteness garnering social media attention has actually been a big theme in their family's journey with him. In 2020, Amy's husband Peter first saw these photos of Jonah as a puppy on Facebook after he was found in a cage with his brothers in Aruba. An organization Peter volunteered with called the New Life for Paws Foundation rescued them and brought them to the States.
38: It wasn't his intention to adopt. It's just he fell in love with Jonah.
36: But wait, there's more. At that time, Peter and Amy had not seen each other in 15 years. They used to be friends way back when, but one day Peter shared a picture of Jonah on social media. Amy hearted that photo, and then
38: he reached out to me and was like, hey, how are you doing? And then it kind of went off from there. So Jonah is not just a hot dog story. Like, he's a big part of our love story.
39: This is the very good boy right here.
36: But fast forward a few years to this past Sunday, where Jonah was the guest of honor at a Marlins game. Peter threw out the first pitch. The family sat in a suite filled with hot dog-shaped chew toys and a custom doghouse.
40: Jonah, let's get you your hot dog, buddy.
36: And yes, Jonah finally got to live the dream and just enjoy a hot dog at the ballpark.
38: It became bigger than we thought it would.
41: And I want to make sure I mention, guys, that Amy and Peter actually raffled off two of the tickets for their suite to raise money for the organization that brought them Jonah, the New Paws for Life Foundation, and invited the founder to attend as well.
1: Aww. That's your GMA first look.
0: Have a great weekend.
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42: From ABC News. I'm Brian Clark. President Trump used a primetime address to the nation to urge Congress to pass his Save America Act that would add restrictions around voting. He says those restrictions are necessary because of what's been learned in newly declassified documents about election security vulnerabilities.
43: U.S. spy agencies began learning about the compromise of voter registration files in 2020 when they discovered that tens of millions of voter data, think of that, tens of millions of voters' data in 18 states have been bought, stolen, or hacked by China.
42: China says the allegations have no factual ground. ABC's Jonathan Carl says the declassified documents do not appear to show any active foreign interference that has changed any results.
4: There was one concern that was expressed back in 2005 when the company that did Venezuela's voting machines was acquired an American company. That triggered some concern. But this is not about U.S. elections. It's about Venezuelan elections.
42: Cyclosporiasis has made thousands of people sick, like Sam Epperson.
5: I don't think I've ever experienced stomach cramps like that before. It was definitely a very unique feeling. I knew it wasn't just a normal stomach bug.
42: And now the CDC and FDA may have figured out the source. Sources tell ABC News the FDA's identified a supplier of shredded lettuce from Mexico that was sold at Taco Bell locations in five states. Taco Bell says it's removed that supplier. Wildfires in parts of Canada again creating potentially dangerous air across several U.S. states.
1: The FAA slowing arrivals into Philadelphia's airport, pilots seeing ash in the air. Milwaukee reporting its worst air quality on record. In Toledo, Ohio, readings topped 800. Anything over 300 is considered hazardous. When the air quality index tops 200, experts advise everyone to wear a mask.
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42: The investigation into Johann Sebastian Guerrero's death in Maine, where he was shot by an ICE agent earlier this week, continues, and ABC's Karen Waugh says there are now questions about the ICE officer.
1: 25-year-old Johann Sebastian Guerrero of Colombia was killed. Officials say Guerrero was not a target of the investigation, but they say he tried to flee the scene, and the officer fired his weapon, fearing for public safety. ICE says the officer involved has nearly a decade of federal law enforcement experience.
42: But the Associated Press reports the officer has a history of mental health issues, with relatives saying he has a history of violent behavior. They insist he acted in self-defense. The White House says that a teleprompter operator allegedly used inside information to make money betting on President Trump's speeches. ABC's Aaron Katursky has more.
8: Sources tell ABC News Gabriel Perez used his inside knowledge to place bets and win more than $100,000 in the prediction market Kalshi. Sources tell us Perez bet on more than a dozen Trump speeches, including this year's State of the Union, through Kalshi's mentions market, where users wager on whether certain words and phrases will be said. President Trump is famous for going off script. Sources tell us Perez sometimes pulled bets mid-speech when Trump skipped words that were in the teleprompter.
42: Sources tell ABC News Perez is in talks with federal regulators to settle the charges and is not expected to face criminal charges. I'm Brian Clark, ABC News.
1: You from the air. A state helicopter crew dropping down to a flooded home and lifting out this family, along with their two dogs. Receding waters revealing the devastation.
9: And in this Kerrville neighborhood, the power of the floodwaters is just undeniable. It rammed this SUV up the tree and another car into the house.
1: At least two people were killed when they were swept away by floods. A woman in her car and a man in his RV. This RV park was hit hard, but everyone here got out before the flood.
0: As for the wildfire smoke, it could spread as far as Virginia today before clearing out this weekend, but the conditions could return next week.
1: Now to President Trump's address to the nation last night on election security. The president detailing claims that China interfered with the 2020 election. Here's ABC's Lionel Moise.
11: This morning, new reaction to President Trump's primetime address on election security, including his claim that China interfered with the 2020 election.
43: Believed to be the largest compromise of election data in history, resulting in China's illicit acquisition of 220 million U.S. voter files. That information includes names, addresses, phone numbers, political party preferences, and other sensitive data.
11: Trump did not provide evidence that any votes were altered, but he declassified documents which he says reveal vulnerabilities in our election systems. ABC News reviewed the documents and found they describe efforts to obtain, not alter, voter records, many of which can be obtained legally from states. Democrat Mark Warner, vice chair of the Senate Intelligence Committee, calls Trump's claims bogus.
2: The conclusion of the Trump intelligence community was no influence that changed any votes, no interference, no attempt to try to successfully change votes, hack systems.
11: Republicans at the state level responding. Georgia's Secretary of State saying, I will review the reports and supporting documents. Ohio's Secretary of State saying, President Trump offered some concerning information that needs to be fully examined and investigated. Trump is pushing lawmakers to pass his Save America Act, which would require a photo ID and proof of citizenship to vote. Trump says a review found 278,000 non-citizens registered to vote in federal elections.
43: I've also ordered DHS to notify every state about non-citizens on their voter rolls and direct them to remove all ineligible voters from the lists immediately.
11: Homeland Security is expected to hold a news conference today related to the president's claims where we could learn more specifics. Hannah, Sophie.
0: Lionel, thanks. President Trump's media company is planning to sell early access to posts on his Truth Social platform. The move would allow Wall Street firms and other companies to gain immediate access to Trump's announcements. Watchdog groups claim the plan is corrupt. President Trump's teleprompter operator is accused of placing bets on Trump's speeches through the prediction market Kalshi. Sources say Gabriel Perez won more than $100,000 using inside knowledge to wager on what Trump might say. Perez is said to be talking with regulators to settle the allegations.
1: New details about the deadly shootings involving immigration officers in Texas and Maine. The shootings now prompting changes in the way ICE handles traffic stops. ABC's Karen Hua has those details. Karen, good morning.
10: Sophie, good morning. The Associated Press reports the officer allegedly involved in that fatal ICE shooting in Biddeford, Maine this week has a history of mental health issues. The AP reports the officer's relatives say he has a history of violent behavior, but they insist he acted in self-defense. 25-year-old Johan Sebastian Guerrero of Colombia was killed. Officials say Guerrero was not a target of the investigation, but they say he tried to flee the scene, and the officer fired his weapon, fearing for public safety. ICE says the officer involved has nearly a decade of federal law enforcement experience. Meanwhile, in Houston, we heard from a lawyer for the family of Lorenzo Salgado Arujo, who was fatally shot last week. She says bags of a white crystal-like substance seen in Salgado Arujo's van were not drugs, but salt, part of a homemade electrolyte mix used by outdoor workers in the Texas heat. The district attorney says any test results on that substance will have no bearing on whether the shooting was justified. In the wake of these shootings, sources say ICE has issued new protocol for traffic stops, requiring at least one officer with a body camera and another with specialized training. Hannah?
0: Karen, thank you. People in West Hollywood are trying to dry out after this massive water main break. A rupture in a 110-year-old pipe turned Sunset Boulevard into a raging river, damaging or destroying hundreds of cars. It also created a massive sinkhole.
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12: Good morning. Winding down the flood-threatened West Texas, some storms into the Intermountain West, a lot of heat in the Great Lakes, smoke from the Midwest into the Mid-Atlantic today, some improvement in the Northeast. Our front moves from the Great Lakes into the Northeast. That's going to knock down the smoke as we go into the weekend, but still heavy smoke today from the Midwest into the Mid-Atlantic. We get a break in the Northeast, but the smoke comes back on Saturday, finally erasing it on Sunday with some showers. More rain in Texas, but that's winding dry on a drier pattern into next week. That's your forecast. I'm ABC News Senior Meteorologist Lee Goldberg. Have a great weekend.
1: Coming up, gas prices hit another milestone.
0: Also ahead, the fallout after this low flyover by the Blue Angels. The decision now made.
1: And later, hear from the man in charge of the World Cup halftime show, featuring everyone from Madonna to Justin Bieber.
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25: Is this hard to talk about?
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26: Yeah.
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29: How did he get that plane in the airplane? 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
30: Try to figure out how to use the autopilot first.
26: Boring.
20: He's going upside
31: Holy
20: down.
31: Roll.
20: We cut the cameras.
26: This is probably like jail time for life, huh?
32: Michael Strahan reporting from the Sagrada Familia in Barcelona. Wherever the story is, we'll take you there. You're watching ABC News Live.
1: A bird strike has been identified as the likely cause of this sightseeing helicopter crash in New York's Hudson River, which killed six people last year. Investigators say the remains of several geese were found in the wreckage. There will be no discipline for this low Blue Angels flyover in Pensacola, Florida. It happened during an air show, but took many beachgoers by surprise. The acting secretary of the Navy says there was no problem with it and there will be no reprimands.
0: As the war with Iran heats up, gas and diesel prices are on the rise. Average diesel prices have once again hit $5 a gallon. That's a 33% increase since the war began. Higher diesel costs could mean higher delivery costs for many products. The U.S. just carried out a sixth consecutive night of attacks targeting Iranian infrastructure, including bridges. Reuters reports Iran is telling rebels in Yemen to prepare to block access to the Red Sea if the U.S. attacks Iran's energy sites.
1: Back here at home, authorities have released new video of a deadly police shooting, sparking more questions and protests.
33: The family of Kadir Skinner, the 19-year-old fatally shot by a police officer in Wilmington, Delaware last month, is now calling for criminal charges after the release of body camera footage they say contradicts police accounts of the shooting.
34: What we saw and what we witnessed was an unjustified killing.
33: The footage shows an officer firing his weapon while yelling commands.
34: Drop that gun!
33: Skinner, seen here on the ground, repeatedly tells officers he's unarmed and cannot breathe. Video from another body camera appears to show an officer picking something up from the grass nearby. Police later said they recovered a loaded gun from the scene.
35: Secure a gun.
37: I have it.
44: Regardless if he had a gun or not, he still was shot in the back running from police, not having been a threat.
33: Police have said that Skinner came out of a home waving a gun at a crowd before officers opened fire.
34: The video that I saw, I didn't see a crowd and I didn't see Kadir coming out of a residence. I did not see a crowd and I did not see Kadir point a firearm at a crowd.
33: The family says Skinner was running from a dog. The family has also questioned why it took officers more than 2.5 minutes to put him in a police vehicle and take him to the hospital where he died. State officials say the investigation is ongoing.
1: The family said it plans to file a wrongful death lawsuit against the city.
0: Coming up, a major recall of Pillsbury dinner rolls.
1: Also ahead, technology helped a paralyzed man regain the sensation in his hand to feel the touch of his loved ones again.
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4: We all know the story of Pompeii, right? 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
11: Let's go! 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
43: You shouldn't be trying to steal my house.
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43: No, you don't.
45: Police is on the way.
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0: More beaches have been closed on the East Coast because of shark sightings. This time, multiple beaches on Long Island, New York, yesterday. It comes a day after we showed you this great white, which trackers say is likely headed to Cape Cod to feed.
1: In Southern California, an assault suspect used his swimming skills to try to escape from police. The man jumped into the ocean off Pacific Palisades and treaded water for about 90 minutes as officers and lifeguards looked on. He was eventually caught after trying to swim farther out.
0: Now to a remarkable story. Technology helping a paralyzed man regain the use of his hand in a first-of-its-kind procedure.
51: A medical breakthrough is offering new hope to people living with paralysis. Keith Thomas was paralyzed from the chest down in a pool accident 6 years ago.
52: I dove in and then I just blacked out. Next thing you know, there was a helicopter on the front lawn.
53: And the next day, I couldn't even move.
51: He recently joined a trial at the Feinstein Institutes for Medical Research in New York, where doctors implanted 5 microchips in his brain during a 15-hour open skull surgery. Using artificial intelligence, the microchips are able to read his intent to move and then send signals past his injury to his muscles. Researchers call it a double neural bypass.
54: There are signals from his motor area responsible for movement going to the computer, and signals from the computer are going back to different stimulation points in his body, brain, and spinal cord. And the goal is to restore movement and the sense of touch in a lasting way.
51: When he joined the trial, Thomas couldn't lift his arms to his face, hold anything, or feel his hands at all. But now he can feed himself, drink from a cup, and even scratch his face.
54: He's already starting to feel sensations in certain parts of his arm and even wrist. We have started to see some lasting new sensations in his arm that are present even when we turn off the bypass.
51: The technology giving him back a moment the injury had stolen from him, feeling the touch of a loved one.
52: It's like, it's unreal, because I haven't felt that in 3 years now.
0: The team is now planning wider trials with the hope this technology can one day help stroke patients as well.
1: More than 700,000 Pillsbury dinner rolls are being recalled because they could contain glass. The rolls were distributed in 18 states from California to New York. They were marketed to businesses like bakeries and delis rather than individual consumers. The affected products are listed on our website.
0: Coming up, the man in charge of the World Cup halftime show.
1: Also ahead, what 95-year-old William Shatner is about to debut.
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0: One from Madonna to Shakira, as well as Justin Bieber, BTS, and Coldplay's Chris Martin. The organizers are promising, quote, mind-blowing surprises, saying their goal is to unite viewers from around the globe.
1: This word is used a lot, but it really is a truly historic moment that unites the whole world. It's on track to be potentially the most viewed entertainment event in history.
0: As for the actual match, Spanish star Lamine Yamal is apparently dealing with some fatigue. He practiced separately from his team yesterday, but he's expected to be good for Sunday. Next, a new frontier for William Shatner. He's going metal. Shatner, who is 95 years young, has announced he will perform at the Riot Music Festival in Chicago in September for the first live performance of his metal band. In a video message, Shatner said he hopes his fans will be there, and he hopes he'll be there. Next, the Mickey Mouse Club is making a comeback. The latest reboot will air on Disney Plus during the 90s. Version of the show, Britney Spears, Justin Timberlake, Christina Aguilera, and Ryan Gosling got their start. The Mickey Mouse Club first aired on ABC back in 1955. Production on the reboot is expected to begin soon. And finally, robots in the ring.
2: Yep. A new robot combat league just debuted in China. The contestants are full-sized humanoids that kick and punch and can even evade hits.
0: The bots also keep fighting if their heads are knocked off.
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14: We've drafted a roster of ESPN's most competitive personalities.
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23: What is the...
24: Super Bowl 61 is coming.
25: Let's go, let's go, let's go!
24: And everyone's going.
26: Okay, let's go!
27: Let's go!
26: Come on, let's go! 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
28: Let's go!
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29: Let's go! 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
24: Everything else... stops.
0: Checking more top stories, a source says the growing parasite outbreak that causes intestinal issues has been linked to iceberg lettuce at Taco Bell locations in five states: Michigan, Ohio, Indiana, Kentucky, and West Virginia. Taco Bell says the lettuce has been removed.
2: Acting Attorney General Todd Blanche met with Jeffrey Epstein abuse survivors last night with his nomination at risk. Blanche said he encouraged the women to go to the FBI with any information they have. One survivor described Blanche as abrasive.
0: The FDA has approved a new drug to lower cholesterol. It's a pill for people who don't get the desired results from statins.
2: People from Minnesota to

0: Massachusetts are under air quality alerts because of the Canadian wildfire smoke moving south. It could extend to Virginia today. Meanwhile, at least two people have died in the central Texas flooding. 30 inches of rain falling in some locations.
1: Today's forecast, cooler in the Northeast. Showers in the Midwest could help clear out the smoke. Heavy rain in parts of Arizona and New Mexico.
0: And lastly, the dog who finally got his wish.
1: Here's Danny New.
2: Maybe you've seen this now famous video from a few weeks ago when this poor guy really wanted to take a big chomp out of another dog's hot dog during a Miami Marlins Bark at the Park night.
3: This is the stare that millions of people saw when he wanted a hot dog.
4: He does it every day.
2: His name is Jonah, and his mom, Amy, says she screamed on the couch when she saw so many people, including the Marlins, trying to find Jonah on social media.
4: We really had no idea this was going on, and I'm just like, that looks like Jonah.
2: Well, Jonah's cuteness garnering social media attention has actually been a big theme in their family's journey with him. In 2020, Amy's husband Peter first saw these photos of Jonah as a puppy on Facebook after he was found in a cage with his brothers in Aruba. An organization Peter volunteered with called the New Life for Paws Foundation rescued them and brought them to the States.
4: It wasn't his intention to adopt. It's just he fell in love with Jonah.
2: But wait, there's more. At that time, Peter and Amy had not seen each other in 15 years. They used to be friends way back when, but one day Peter shared a picture of Jonah on social media. Amy hearted that photo, and then
4: he reached out to me and was like, hey, how are you doing? And then it kind of went off from there. So Jonah is not just a hot dog story. Like, he's a big part of our love story.
5: This is the very good boy right here.
2: But fast forward a few years to this past Sunday, where Jonah was the guest of honor at a Marlins game. Peter threw out the first pitch. The family sat in a suite filled with hot dog-shaped chew toys and a custom doghouse.
6: Jonah, let's get you your hot dog, buddy.
2: And yes, Jonah finally got to live the dream and just enjoy a hot dog at the ballpark.
4: It became bigger than we thought it would.
7: And I want to make sure I mention, guys, that Amy and Peter actually raffled off two of the tickets for their suite to raise money for the organization that brought them Jonah, the New Paws for Life Foundation, and invited the founder to attend as well.
1: Aww. That's your GMA first look.
0: Have a great weekend.
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1: Right now on Good Morning America First Look, the source of the parasite outbreak that's making so many Americans sick.
0: Wild weather. Parts of Texas seeing nearly a year's worth of rain in 3 days. And in the Midwest and Northeast, dangerous air quality as wildfire smoke moves farther south today. When to know if you should wear a mask.
1: President Trump's primetime address.
9: ABC News, I'm Brian Clark. Sources tell ABC News the cyclosporiasis outbreak that's made thousands of people sick has been linked to tainted iceberg lettuce from one supplier that was sold at Taco Bell locations in 5 states. Taco Bell says that lettuce has been replaced in its supply chain. Infectious disease specialist Dr. Joel Kammeyer says,
10: every day it's an additional 500 to 600 cases per day. And so we're waiting to see if this is the end and whether we have, you know, some light at the end of the tunnel.
9: President Trump, in a 24-minute speech to the nation last night focused on election security, said that newly declassified documents show foreign attempts to interfere with U.S. elections. He was calling on Congress to pass tighter voting rules ahead of November's midterms. Flash flooding in the Texas Hill Country's killed at least two people, and Governor Greg Abbott said more than 200 have been rescued. This is the same part of the state where flooding killed more than two dozen last July. This is ABC.
11: Across the country has now been linked to shredded iceberg lettuce served at Taco Bell locations in these 5 states, Michigan, Ohio, Indiana, Kentucky, and West Virginia. A source telling ABC News the FDA has identified a single supplier of the lettuce from Mexico. Taco Bell now voluntarily removing the lettuce, saying the affected ingredient from our supplier is being indefinitely removed from our supply chain nationwide and will be replaced within 24 hours in select states. The CDC has reported nearly 7,000 cases across 34 states, including nearly 100 hospitalizations. The bulk of the cases have been in Michigan.
10: Every day, it's an additional 500 to 600 cases per day. And so we're waiting to see if this is the end and whether we have, you know, some light at the end of the tunnel.
11: Cyclosporiasis causes fatigue, fever, upset stomach, and weight loss. Some people have been sickened for up to 3 weeks.
12: I don't think I've ever experienced stomach cramps like that before. It was definitely a very unique feeling. I knew it wasn't just a normal stomach bug.
0: It's important to note not all Taco Bell locations in those five states had the lettuce in question. The CDC says illnesses in other states could be unrelated.
1: Now to the wild weather. Parts of Texas seeing nearly a year's worth of rain in 3 days, while in the Midwest and Northeast, dangerous air quality as wildfire smoke moves south.
13: This morning, massive plumes of wildfire smoke choking the Midwest and Northeast for a third day. 115 million Americans are under air quality alerts across 19 states. From Chicago to Detroit to New York, some of America's biggest cities shrouded in a thick orange haze. Skylines vanishing, the smoke blotting out the sun. In Philadelphia, the Mets-Phillies game had to be moved up 1 hour because of the smoke.
14: Not the greatest idea, I guess, to come out here and play in this type of weather, but you know, we're doing it.
13: The FAA slowing arrivals into Philadelphia's airport, pilots seeing ash in the air.
15: Yeah, it's adhering to the windshield. I've never seen it stick to the windshield like this.
13: Milwaukee reporting its worst air quality on record. In Toledo, Ohio, readings topped 800. Anything over 300 is considered hazardous.
16: When you get to these burgundy dots, that's hazardous.
13: When the air quality index tops 200, experts advise everyone to wear a mask. And the threat could linger. More than 850 fires are still burning across Canada, with 30 new fires in the past day alone. Meanwhile, in Texas, a different disaster. Walls of water inundating hill country. Search and rescue teams in Kerrville pulling families from attics and windows in the dead of night. Richard Shelton's 11-year-old daughter woke him up at 2 a.m.
17: The door broke open and more water came rushing in, and so we went to the attic. I was scared the house was going to break apart, and I didn't know what would happen after that.
13: In Uvalde, this rescue from the air. A state helicopter crew dropping down to a flooded home and lifting out this family, along with their two dogs. Receding waters revealing the devastation.
18: And in this Kerrville neighborhood, the power of the floodwaters is just undeniable. It rammed this SUV up the tree and another car into the house.
13: At least two people were killed when they were swept away by floods. A woman in her car and a man in his RV. This RV park was hit hard, but everyone here got out before the flood.
1: As for the wildfire smoke, it could spread as far as Virginia today before clearing out this weekend, but the conditions could return next week.
0: Now to President Trump's address to the nation last night on election security. The president detailing claims that China interfered with the 2020 election. Here's ABC's Lionel Moise.
19: This morning, new reaction to President Trump's primetime address on election security, including his claim that China interfered with the 2020 election.
20: Believed to be the largest compromise of election data in history, resulting in China's illicit acquisition of 220 million U.S. voter files. That information includes names, addresses, phone numbers, political party preferences, and other sensitive data.
19: Trump did not provide evidence that any votes were altered, but he declassified documents which he says reveal vulnerabilities in our election systems. ABC News reviewed the documents and found they describe efforts to obtain, not alter, voter records, many of which can be obtained legally from states. Democrat Mark Warner, vice chair of the Senate Intelligence Committee, calls Trump's claims bogus.
21: The conclusion of the Trump intelligence community was no influence that changed any votes, no interference, no attempt to China successfully change votes, hack systems.
19: Republicans at the state level responding. Georgia's Secretary of State saying, I will review the reports and supporting documents. Ohio's Secretary of State saying, President Trump offered some concerning information that needs to be fully examined and investigated. Trump is pushing lawmakers to pass his Save America Act, which would require a photo ID and proof of citizenship to vote. Trump says a review found 278,000 non-citizens registered to vote in federal elections.
20: I've also ordered DHS to notify every state about non-citizens on their voter rolls and direct them to remove all ineligible voters from the lists immediately.
19: Homeland Security is expected to hold a news conference today related to the president's claims where we could learn more specifics. Hannah, Sophie.
0: Lionel, thanks. President Trump's media company is planning to sell early access to posts on his Truth Social platform. The move would allow Wall Street firms and other companies to gain immediate access to Trump's announcement. Watchdog groups claim the plan is corrupt. President Trump's teleprompter operator is accused of placing bets on Trump's speeches through the prediction market Kalshi. Sources say Gabriel Perez won more than $100,000 using inside knowledge to wager on what Trump might say. Perez is said to be talking with regulators to settle the allegations.
1: New details about the deadly shootings involving immigration officers in Texas and Maine. The shootings now prompting changes in the way ICE handles traffic stops. ABC's Karen Hua has those details. Karen, good morning.
3: Sophie, good morning. The Associated Press reports the officer allegedly involved in that fatal ICE shooting in Biddeford, Maine this week has a history of mental health issues. The AP reports the officer's relatives say he has a history of violent behavior, but they insist he acted in self-defense. 25-year-old Johan Sebastian Guerrero of Colombia was killed. Officials say Guerrero was not a target of the investigation, but they say he tried to flee the scene, and the officer fired his weapon, fearing for public safety. ICE says the officer involved has nearly a decade of federal law enforcement experience. Meanwhile, in Houston, we heard from a lawyer for the family of Lorenzo Salgado Arujo, who was fatally shot last week. She says bags of a white crystal-like substance seen in Salgado Arujo's van were not drugs, but salt, part of a homemade electrolyte mix used by outdoor workers in the Texas heat. The district attorney says any test results on that substance will have no bearing on whether the shooting was justified. In the wake of these shootings, sources say ICE has issued new protocol for traffic stops, requiring at least one officer with a body camera and another with specialized training. Hannah?
0: Karen, thank you. People in West Hollywood are trying to dry out after this massive water main break. A rupture in a 110-year-old pipe turned Sunset Boulevard into a raging river, damaging or destroying hundreds of cars. It also created a massive sinkhole.
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5: Good morning. Winding down the flood-threatened West Texas, some storms into the Intermountain West, a lot of heat in the Great Lakes, smoke from the Midwest into the Mid-Atlantic today, some improvement in the Northeast. Our front moves from the Great Lakes into the Northeast. That's going to knock down the smoke as we go into the weekend, but still heavy smoke today from the Midwest into the Mid-Atlantic. We get a break in the Northeast, but the smoke comes back on Saturday, finally erasing it on Sunday with some showers. More rain in Texas, but that's winding dry on a drier pattern into next week. That's your forecast. I'm ABC News Senior Meteorologist Lee Goldberg. Have a great weekend.
1: Coming up, gas prices hit another milestone.
0: Also ahead, the fallout after this low flyover by the Blue Angels. The decision now made.
1: And later, hear from the man in charge of the World Cup halftime show, featuring everyone from Madonna to Justin Bieber.
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24: I'm Selena Wang in Beijing for the historic Trump-Xi Summit. Wherever the story is, we'll take you there. You're watching ABC News Live.
1: A bird strike has been identified as the likely cause of this sightseeing helicopter crash in New York's Hudson River, which killed six people last year. Investigators say the remains of several geese were found in the wreckage. There will be no discipline for this low Blue Angels flyover in Pensacola, Florida. It happened during an air show, but took many beachgoers by surprise. The acting secretary of the Navy says there was no problem with it and there will be no reprimands.
0: As the war with Iran heats up, gas and diesel prices are on the rise. Average diesel prices have once again hit $5 a gallon. That's a 33% increase since the war began. Higher diesel costs could mean higher delivery costs for many products. The U.S. just carried out a sixth consecutive night of attacks targeting Iranian infrastructure, including bridges. Reuters reports Iran is telling rebels in Yemen to prepare to block access to the Red Sea if the U.S. attacks Iran's energy sites.
1: Back here at home, authorities have released new video of a deadly police shooting, sparking more questions and protests.
13: The family of Kadir Skinner, the 19-year-old fatally shot by a police officer in Wilmington, Delaware last month, is now calling for criminal charges after the release of body camera footage they say contradicts police accounts of the shooting.
2: What we saw and what we witnessed was an unjustified killing.
13: The footage shows an officer firing his weapon while yelling commands.
2: Drop that gun!
13: Skinner, seen here on the ground, repeatedly tells officers he's unarmed and cannot breathe. Video from another body camera appears to show an officer picking something up from the grass nearby. Police later said they recovered a loaded gun from the scene.
4: Secure the gun!
6: I have it!
7: Regardless if he had the gun or not, he still was shot in the back running from police, not having been a threat.
13: Police have said that Skinner came out of a home waving a gun at a crowd before officers opened fire.
2: The video that I saw, I didn't see a crowd, and I didn't see Kadir coming out of a residence. I did not see a crowd, and I did not see Kadir point a firearm at a crowd.
13: The family says Skinner was running from a dog. The family has also questioned why it took officers more than 2.5 minutes to put him in a police vehicle and take him to the hospital where he died. State officials say the investigation is ongoing.
1: The family said it plans to file a wrongful death lawsuit against the city.
0: Coming up, a major recall of Pillsbury dinner rolls.
1: Also ahead, technology helped a paralyzed man regain the sensation in his hand to feel the touch of his loved ones again.
23: Tune in's how-to. 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
30: We all know the story of Pompeii, right? What if there's another story to tell here? A story of survival. I'm going to trace real people through this disaster.
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23: Super Bowl 61 is coming.
32: Let's go, let's go, let's go!
23: And everyone's going.
33: Okay, let's go!
34: Let's go!
33: Come on, let's go! Let's go, let's do it!
34: Let's go!
23: Because once the game starts...
35: Let's go! You better get on that bus!
36: 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Well, don't just stand there!
23: Everything else... stops.
37: 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It's the nightmare.
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47: You shouldn't be trying to steal my house.
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49: And that's when the squatter standoff started.
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50: I realized that we really had a squatter on our hands.
51: I literally lost my...
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53: That's something that never, like, leaves you.
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54: Yeah.
0: More beaches have been closed on the East Coast because of shark sightings, this time multiple beaches on Long Island, New York, yesterday. It comes a day after we showed you this great white, which trackers say is likely headed to Cape Cod to feed.
1: In Southern California, an assault suspect used his swimming skills to try to escape from police. The man jumped into the ocean off Pacific Palisades and treaded water for about 90 minutes as officers and lifeguards looked on. He was eventually caught after trying to swim farther out.
0: Now to a remarkable story. Technology helping a paralyzed man regain the use of his hand in a first-of-its-kind procedure.
2: A medical breakthrough is offering new hope to people living with paralysis. Keith Thomas was paralyzed from the chest down in a pool accident 6 years ago.
3: I dove in and then I just blacked out. Next thing you know, there was a helicopter on the front lawn.
4: And you know, the next day I couldn't even move.
2: He recently joined a trial at the Feinstein Institutes for Medical Research in New York, where doctors implanted 5 microchips in his brain during a 15-hour open skull surgery. Using artificial intelligence, the microchips are able to read his intent to move and then send signals past his injury to his muscles. Researchers call it a double neural bypass.
5: There are signals from his motor area responsible for movement going to the computer, and signals from the computer are going back to different stimulation points in his body, brain, and spinal cord. And the goal is to restore movement and the sense of touch in a lasting way.
2: When he joined the trial, Thomas couldn't lift his arms to his face, hold anything, or feel his hands at all. But now he can feed himself, drink from a cup, and even scratch his face.
5: He's already starting to feel sensations in certain parts of his arm and even wrist. We have started to see some lasting new sensations in his arm that are present even when we turn off the bypass.
2: The technology giving him back a moment the injury had stolen from him, feeling the touch of a loved one.
3: It's like, it's unreal, because I haven't felt that in 3 years now.
0: The team is now planning wider trials with the hope this technology can one day help stroke patients as well.
1: More than 700,000 Pillsbury dinner rolls are being recalled because they could contain glass. The rolls were distributed in 18 states from California to New York. They were marketed to businesses like bakeries and delis rather than individual consumers. The affected products are listed on our website.
0: Coming up, the man in charge of the World Cup halftime show.
1: Also ahead, what 95-year-old William Shatner is about to debut.
6: And I decided...
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14: Is this hard to talk about?
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0: Check the pulse. We begin with the World Cup final this Sunday, Argentina versus Spain.
1: We're also looking forward to the first ever World Cup halftime show, an 11-minute extravaganza starring everyone from Madonna to Shakira, as well as Justin Bieber, BTS, and Coldplay's Chris Martin. The organizers are promising, quote, mind-blowing surprises, saying their goal is to unite viewers from around the globe.
24: This word is used a lot, but it really is a truly historic moment that unites the whole world. It's on track to be potentially the most viewed entertainment event in history.
1: As for the actual match, Spanish star Lamine Yamal is apparently dealing with some fatigue. He practiced separately from his team yesterday, but he's expected to be good for Sunday. Next, a new frontier for William Shatner. He's going metal.
0: Shatner, who is 95 years young, has announced he will perform at the Riot Music Festival in Chicago in September for the first live performance of his metal band. In a video message, Shatner said he hopes his fans will be there, and he hopes he'll be there. Next, the Mickey Mouse Club is making a comeback.
1: The latest reboot will air on Disney Plus during the 90s. Version of the show, Britney Spears, Justin Timberlake, Christina Aguilera, and Ryan Gosling got their start. The Mickey Mouse Club first aired on ABC back in 1955. Production on the reboot is expected to begin soon. And finally, robots in the ring.
0: Yep. A new robot combat league just debuted in China. The contestants are full-sized humanoids that kick and punch and can even evade hits.
1: The bots also keep fighting if their heads are knocked off. Headlines next.
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1: Cholesterol, it's a pill for people who don't get the desired results from statins.
0: People from Minnesota to Massachusetts are under air quality alerts because of the Canadian wildfire smoke moving south. It could extend to Virginia today. Meanwhile, at least two people have died in the central Texas flooding. 30 inches of rain falling in some locations.
1: Today's forecast, cooler in the Northeast. Showers in the Midwest could help clear out the smoke. Heavy rain in parts of Arizona and New Mexico.
0: And lastly, the dog who finally got his wish.
1: Here's Danny New.
3: Maybe you've seen this now famous video from a few weeks ago when this poor guy really wanted to take a big chomp out of another dog's hot dog during a Miami Marlins Bark at the Park night.
4: This is the stare that millions of people saw when he wanted a hot dog.
5: He does it every day.
3: His name is Jonah, and his mom, Amy, says she screamed on the couch when she saw so many people, including the Marlins, trying to find Jonah on social media.
5: We really had no idea this was going on, and I'm just like, that looks like Jonah.
3: Well, Jonah's cuteness garnering social media attention has actually been a big theme in their family's journey with him. In 2020, Amy's husband Peter first saw these photos of Jonah as a puppy on Facebook after he was found in a cage with his brothers in Aruba. An organization Peter volunteered with, called the New Life for Paws Foundation, rescued them and brought them to the States.
5: It wasn't his intention to adopt. It's just he fell in love with Jonah.
3: But wait, there's more. At that time, Peter and Amy had not seen each other in 15 years. They used to be friends way back when, but one day Peter shared a picture of Jonah on social media. Amy hearted that photo, and then
5: he reached out to me and was like, hey, how are you doing? And then it kind of went off from there. So Jonah is not just a hot dog story. Like, he's a big part of our love story.
6: This is the very good boy right here.
3: But fast forward a few years to this past Sunday, where Jonah was the guest of honor at a Marlins game. Peter threw out the first pitch. The family sat in a suite filled with hot dog-shaped chew toys and a custom doghouse.
7: Jonah, let's get you your hot dog, buddy.
3: And yes, Jonah finally got to live the dream and just enjoy a hot dog at the ballpark.
5: It became bigger than we thought it would.
9: And I want to make sure I mention, guys, that Amy and Peter actually raffled off two of the tickets for their suite to raise money for the organization that brought them Jonah, the New Paws for Life Foundation, and invited the founder to attend as well.
1: That's your GMA first look.
0: Have a great weekend.
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10: From ABC News, I'm Brian Clark. Health authorities may have figured out the source of the cyclosporiasis outbreak that has sickened thousands of people with the stomach bug. Shredded lettuce that was sold at Taco Bell locations across five states, says ABC's Hannah Patah.
0: A source telling ABC News the FDA has identified a single supplier of the lettuce from Mexico. Taco Bell now voluntarily removing the lettuce, saying the affected ingredient from our supplier is being indefinitely removed from our supply chain nationwide and will be replaced within 24 hours in select states.
10: President Trump says declassified documents show vulnerabilities in the U.S. voting system as he urged Congress to pass a bill that tightens requirements around voting.
11: According to the DHS review, state voter rolls and public records, they identified approximately 278,000 non-citizens who are registered to vote in federal elections.
10: So far, the findings have not revealed any impact on actual elections. And the top Democrat on the House committee that oversees federal elections says the president was trying to sow confusion ahead of November's midterms. At least two people have been killed in flooding in the Texas Hill Country. That is the same area where more than 100 died a year ago in floods. First responders and emergency managers in the area are going to look at whether the new systems worked.
12: When the floodwaters came on July 4th, 2025, audible sirens were few and far between. A year later, dozens of warning devices have been funded and installed. In this first real-world test,
13: there was a triggering of the siren that did not go off immediately.
12: Governor Greg Abbott says the siren was flipped on a few minutes later and did go off.
13: For all practical purposes, the functionality of the sirens worked just fine.
12: Still, hundreds of people had to be rescued this week from high water.
10: That's ABC's Jim Ryan in Texas. More poor air quality expected today as a result of wildfires in Canada. You're listening to ABC News.
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10: There are new questions around the ICE officer who was involved in a deadly shooting at a traffic stop in Maine earlier this week, says ABC's Karen Hua.
1: The Associated Press reports the officer allegedly involved in that fatal ICE shooting in Biddeford, Maine this week has a history of mental health issues. The AP reports the officer's relatives say he has a history of violent behavior, but they insist he acted in self-defense.
10: Senator Angus King of Maine said he was told that Johann Sebastian Guerrero was not the target of the ICE enforcement operation when he was killed. Summer travel has led to packed trails and packed facilities at Yosemite National Park, says ABC's Will Reeve.
16: Hikers squeezing past each other down a steep and packed cliffside at the popular Mist Trail, carefully navigating narrow staircases while lines inch past each other in both directions.
17: Like an amusement park, there's just people everywhere.
16: Hiker Mobeen Zarikari.
18: I did witness a lot of people slipping on the trail, actually, and I think some people got hurt.
16: And it's not just the trails. Tree-lined roads lined with cars. In Yosemite Village, visitors say finding a parking space can take nearly an hour.
10: The National Transportation Safety Board says a bird strike likely caused a tourist helicopter crash last year into New York City's Hudson River that killed all six people on board, including a tourist family from Spain. The final report has not yet been released. I'm Brian Clark, ABC News.
1: Cue from the air. A state helicopter crew dropping down to a flooded home and lifting out this family, along with their two dogs. Receding waters revealing the devastation.
19: And in this Kerrville neighborhood, the power of the floodwaters is just undeniable. It rammed this SUV up the tree and another car into the house.
1: At least two people were killed when they were swept away by floods. A woman in her car and a man in his RV. This RV park was hit hard, but everyone here got out before the flood.
20: As for the wildfire smoke, it could spread as far as Virginia today before clearing out this weekend, but the conditions could return next week.
0: Now to President Trump's address to the nation last night on election security. The president detailing claims that China interfered with the 2020 election. Here's ABC's Lionel Moise.
21: This morning, new reaction to President Trump's primetime address on election security, including his claim that China interfered with the 2020 election.
11: Believed to be the largest compromise of election data in history, resulting in China's illicit acquisition of 220 million U.S. voter files. That information includes names, addresses, phone numbers, political party preferences, and other sensitive data.
21: Trump did not provide evidence that any votes were altered, but he declassified documents which he says reveal vulnerabilities in our election systems. ABC News reviewed the documents and found they describe efforts to obtain, not alter, voter records, many of which can be obtained legally from states. Democrat Mark Warner, vice chair of the Senate Intelligence Committee, calls Trump's claims bogus.
22: The conclusion of the Trump intelligence community was no influence that changed any votes, no interference, no attempt to China successfully change votes, hack systems.
21: Republicans at the state level responding. Georgia's Secretary of State saying, I will review the reports and supporting documents. Ohio's Secretary of State saying, President Trump offered some concerning information that needs to be fully examined and investigated. Trump is pushing lawmakers to pass his Save America Act, which would require a photo ID and proof of citizenship to vote. Trump says a review found 278,000 non-citizens registered to vote in federal elections.
11: I've also ordered DHS to notify every state about non-citizens on their voter rolls and direct them to remove all ineligible voters from the lists immediately.
21: Homeland Security is expected to hold a news conference today related to the president's claims where we could learn more specifics. Hannah, Sophie.
0: Lionel, thanks. President Trump's media company is planning to sell early access to posts on his Truth Social platform. The move would allow Wall Street firms and other companies to gain immediate access to Trump's announcement. Watchdog groups claim the plan is corrupt. President Trump's teleprompter operator is accused of placing bets on Trump's speeches through the prediction market Kalshi. Sources say Gabriel Perez won more than $100,000 using inside knowledge to wager on what Trump might say. Perez is said to be talking with regulators to settle the allegations.
20: New details about the deadly shootings involving immigration officers in Texas and Maine. The shootings now prompting changes in the way ICE handles traffic stops. ABC's Karen Hua has those details. Karen, good morning.
2: Sophie, good morning. The Associated Press reports the officer allegedly involved in that fatal ICE shooting in Biddeford, Maine this week has a history of mental health issues. The AP reports the officer's relatives say he has a history of violent behavior, but they insist he acted in self-defense. 25-year-old Johan Sebastian Guerrero of Colombia was killed. Officials say Guerrero was not a target of the investigation, but they say he tried to flee the scene, and the officer fired his weapon, fearing for public safety. ICE says the officer involved has nearly a decade of federal law enforcement experience. Meanwhile, in Houston, we heard from a lawyer for the family of Lorenzo Salgado Arujo, who was fatally shot last week. She says bags of a white crystal-like substance seen in Salgado Arujo's van were not drugs, but salt, part of a homemade electrolyte mix used by outdoor workers in the Texas heat. The district attorney says any test results on that substance will have no bearing on whether the shooting was justified. In the wake of these shootings, sources say ICE has issued new protocol for traffic stops, requiring at least one officer with a body camera and another with specialized training. Hannah?
0: Karen, thank you. People in West Hollywood are trying to dry out after this massive water main break. A rupture in a 110-year-old pipe turned Sunset Boulevard into a raging river, damaging or destroying hundreds of cars. It also created a massive sinkhole.
20: Time now for your Friday weather.
4: Good morning. Winding down the flood-threatened West Texas, some storms into the Intermountain West, a lot of heat in the Great Lakes, smoke from the Midwest into the Mid-Atlantic today, some improvement in the Northeast. Our front moves from the Great Lakes into the Northeast. That's going to knock down the smoke as we go into the weekend, but still heavy smoke today from the Midwest into the Mid-Atlantic. We get a break in the Northeast, but the smoke comes back on Saturday, finally erasing it on Sunday with some showers. More rain in Texas, but that's winding dry on a drier pattern into next week. That's your forecast. I'm ABC News Senior Meteorologist Lee Goldberg. Have a great weekend.
20: Coming up, gas prices hit another milestone.
0: Also ahead, the fallout after this low flyover by the Blue Angels. The decision now made.
20: And later, hear from the man in charge of the World Cup halftime show, featuring everyone from Madonna to Justin Bieber.
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27: Hey, I'm Maggie Grueley reporting from Svalbard. Wherever the story is, we'll take you there. You're streaming ABC News Live.
20: A bird strike has been identified as the likely cause of this sightseeing helicopter crash in New York's Hudson River, which killed six people last year. Investigators say the remains of several geese were found in the wreckage. There will be no discipline for this low Blue Angels flyover in Pensacola, Florida. It happened during an air show, but took many beachgoers by surprise. The acting secretary of the Navy says there was no problem with it and there will be no reprimands.
0: As the war with Iran heats up, gas and diesel prices are on the rise. Average diesel prices have once again hit $5 a gallon. That's a 33% increase since the war began. Higher diesel costs could mean higher delivery costs for many products. The U.S. just carried out a sixth consecutive night of attacks targeting Iranian infrastructure, including bridges. Reuters reports Iran is telling rebels in Yemen to prepare to block access to the Red Sea if the U.S. attacks Iran's energy sites.
1: Back here at home, authorities have released new video of a deadly police shooting, sparking more questions and protests.
3: The family of Kadir Skinner, the 19-year-old fatally shot by a police officer in Wilmington, Delaware last month, is now calling for criminal charges after the release of body camera footage they say contradicts police accounts of the shooting.
5: What we saw and what we witnessed was an unjustified killing.
3: The footage shows an officer firing his weapon while yelling commands.
5: Drop that gun!
3: Skinner, seen here on the ground, repeatedly tells officers he's unarmed and cannot breathe. Video from another body camera appears to show an officer picking something up from the grass nearby. Police later said they recovered a loaded gun from the scene.
7: Secure the gun.
27: I have it.
8: Regardless of if he had a gun or not, he still was shot in the back of one of the police, not having been a threat.
3: Police have said that Skinner came out of a home waving a gun at a crowd before officers opened fire.
5: The video that I saw, I didn't see a crowd and I didn't see Kadir coming out of a residence. I did not see a crowd and I did not see Kadir point a firearm at a crowd.
3: The family says Skinner was running from a dog. The family has also questioned why it took officers more than 2.5 minutes to put him in a police vehicle and take him to the hospital where he died. State officials say the investigation is ongoing.
1: The family said it plans to file a wrongful death lawsuit against the city.
0: Coming up, a major recall of Pillsbury dinner rolls.
1: Also ahead, technology helped a paralyzed man regain the sensation in his hand to feel the touch of his loved ones again.
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49: We have plenty of time now that Bobby's out of the house.
50: Peggy, that's against golf etiquette.
49: What does golf etiquette say about me jamming this club into your mouth?
51: It's important your parents know I'm a man.
52: Bagman, be gone.
51: She called me a man. Ow. It's showtime.
50: Bobby.
0: Good God in heaven.
1: More beaches have been closed on the East Coast because of shark sightings, this time multiple beaches on Long Island, New York, yesterday. It comes a day after we showed you this great white, which trackers say is likely headed to Cape Cod to feed.
2: In Southern California, an assault suspect used his swimming skills to try to escape from police. The man jumped into the ocean off Pacific Palisades and treaded water for about 90 minutes. As officers and lifeguards looked on, he was eventually caught after trying to swim farther out.
1: Now to a remarkable story. Technology helping a paralyzed man regain the use of his hand in a first-of-its-kind procedure.
3: A medical breakthrough is offering new hope to people living with paralysis. Keith Thomas was paralyzed from the chest down in a pool accident 6 years ago.
4: I dove in, and then I just blacked out. Next thing you know, there was a helicopter on the front lawn.
5: And, you know, the next day I couldn't even move.
3: He recently joined a trial at the Feinstein Institutes for Medical Research in New York, where doctors implanted 5 microchips in his brain during a 15-hour open skull surgery. Using artificial intelligence, the microchips are able to read his intent to move and then send signals past his injury to his muscles. Researchers call it a double neural bypass.
6: There are signals from his motor area responsible for movement going to the computer, and signals from the computer are going back to different stimulation points in his body, brain, and spinal cord. And the goal is to restore movement and the sense of touch in a lasting way.
3: When he joined the trial, Thomas couldn't lift his arms to his face, hold anything, or feel his hands at all. But now he can feed himself, drink from a cup, and even scratch his face.
6: He's already starting to feel sensations in certain parts of his arm and even wrist. We have started to see some lasting new sensations in his arm that are present even when we turn off the bypass.
3: The technology giving him back a moment the injury had stolen from him, feeling the touch of a loved one.
4: It's like, it's unreal, because I haven't felt that in 3 years now.
1: The team is now planning wider trials with the hope this technology can one day help stroke patients as well.
2: More than 700,000 Pillsbury dinner rolls are being recalled because they could contain glass. The rolls were distributed in 18 states from California to New York. They were marketed to businesses like bakeries and delis rather than individual consumers. The affected products are listed on our website.
1: Coming up, the man in charge of the World Cup halftime show.
2: Also ahead, what 95-year-old William Shatner is about to debut.
7: And I decided.
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0: We all know the story of Pompeii, right? What if there's another story to tell here? A story of survival. I'm going to trace real people through this disaster.
3: The goal is to find the survivors.
0: This is the story we don't know. So, let's try that again, shall we?
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0: Shatner, who is 95 years young, has announced he will perform at the Riot Music Festival in Chicago in September for the first live performance of his metal band. In a video message, Shatner said he hopes his fans will be there, and he hopes he'll be there. Next, the Mickey Mouse Club is making a comeback.
1: The latest reboot will air on Disney Plus during the 90s version of the show. Britney Spears, Justin Timberlake, Christina Aguilera, and Ryan Gosling got their start. The Mickey Mouse Club first aired on ABC back in 1955. Production on the reboot is expected to begin soon. And finally, robots in the ring.
0: Yep. A new robot combat league just debuted in China. The contestants are full-sized humanoids that kick and punch and can even evade hits.
1: The bots also keep fighting if their heads are knocked off. Headlines next.
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13: Hi. When's the last time we dropped our things and went? Woke up somewhere that
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13: We've both never been. Growing up doesn't mean
12: good morning. Old. How are you?
10: At the start of the day, letting us into your home. Putting the good
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10: Checking more top stories, a source says the growing parasite outbreak that causes intestinal issues has been linked to iceberg lettuce at Taco Bell locations in 5 states. Michigan, Ohio, Indiana, Kentucky, and West Virginia. Taco Bell says the lettuce has been removed.
11: Acting Attorney General Todd Blanche met with Jeffrey Epstein abuse survivors last night with his nomination at risk. Blanche said he encouraged the women to go to the FBI with any information they have. One survivor described Blanche as abrasive.
10: The FDA has approved a new drug to lower cholesterol. It's a pill for people who don't get the desired results from statins.
11: People from Minnesota to Massachusetts are under air quality alerts because of the Canadian wildfire smoke moving south. It could extend to Virginia today. Meanwhile, at least 2 people have died in the Central Texas flooding. 30 inches of rain falling in some locations.
10: Today's forecast, cooler in the Northeast. Showers in the Midwest could help clear out the smoke. Heavy rain in parts of Arizona and New Mexico.
11: And lastly, the dog who finally got his wish.
10: Here's Danny New.
12: Maybe you've seen this now famous video from a few weeks ago when this poor guy really wanted to take a big chomp out of another dog's hot dog during a Miami Marlins Bark at the Park night.
13: This is the stare that millions of people saw when he wanted a hot dog.
14: He does it every day.
12: His name.

0: name is Jonah, and his mom, Amy, says she screamed on the couch when she saw so many people, including the Marlins, trying to find Jonah on social media.
1: We really had no idea this was going on, and I'm just like, that looks like Jonah.
0: Well, Jonah's cuteness garnering social media attention has actually been a big theme in their family's journey with him. In 2020, Amy's husband Peter first saw these photos of Jonah as a puppy on Facebook after he was found in a cage with his brothers in Aruba. An organization Peter volunteered with, called the New Life for Paws Foundation, rescued them and brought them to the States.
1: So it wasn't his intention to adopt. It's just he fell in love with Jonah.
0: But wait, there's more. At that time, Peter and Amy had not seen each other in 15 years. They used to be friends way back when, but one day Peter shared a picture of Jonah on social media. Amy hearted that photo, and then...
1: he reached out to me and was like, hey, how are you doing? And then it kind of went off from there. So Jonah is not just a hot dog story. Like, he's a big part of our love story.
2: This is the very good boy right here.
0: But fast forward a few years to this past Sunday, where Jonah was the guest of honor at a Marlins game. Peter threw out the first pitch. The family sat in a suite filled with hot dog-shaped chew toys and a custom doghouse.
3: Jonah, let's get you your hot dog, buddy.
0: And yes, Jonah finally got to live the dream and just enjoy a hot dog at the ballpark.
1: It became bigger than we thought it would.
0: And I want to make sure I mention, guys, that Amy and Peter actually raffled off two of the tickets for their suite to raise money for the organization that brought them Jonah, the New Paws for Life Foundation, and invited the founder to attend as well.
4: Aww. That's your GMA first look.
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7: It's Friday, July 17th. He said he wanted to restore faith in elections. He might have just done the opposite. We start here. In a primetime address, President Trump questions the security of the U.S. electoral system.
8: Americans were blatantly lied to.
7: He's declassifying documents to support his claim.
9: ABC News, I'm Brian Clark. Another day of potentially unhealthy air quality for tens of millions because of the smoke from wildfires in Canada. The Midwest to the Mid-Atlantic could be affected. On Thursday, Minneapolis at a time had the worst air quality of any city in the world. In Maine, Lily Farrell with the State Department of Environmental Protection says,
10: if it is impacting visibility and you can smell smoke, then do take those health precautions, like staying indoors, exercising, less exertion.
9: President Trump, in a speech last night, alleged foreign countries have access to U.S. election data, but there's no evidence that any election outcomes have been affected. He used the speech to urge passage of his bill that would increase restrictions around voting. Health inspectors believe that shredded lettuce may be the source of the cyclosporiasis outbreak that has sickened thousands of people around the country. This is ABC.
7: President Trump announced he would hold a primetime address on Thursday night. He wouldn't say what it was going to be about. But then when he took to the podium last night in the East Room, he revealed this was all about election security, specifically what he described as new information he had received about vulnerabilities in our election system and accusations about an election he lost 6 years ago. Let's go straight to ABC's chief White House correspondent, Jonathan Carl. John, what was he alleging here? Because there was a lot.
11: There was a lot, and it was, you know, frankly, it was an unusual, to say the least, address for an American president for the reasons you outlined, but also even in making his case that there is vulnerabilities to our election system. He said they're catastrophically vulnerable. He didn't appear to me to present significant new information.
8: Tonight, I'm announcing the immediate declassification and release of critical intelligence revealing shocking vulnerabilities in our election infrastructure.
11: Some of the information he presented, it seemed to me, had almost nothing to do with election security.
8: For many years, Americans were blatantly lied to about the security of our election infrastructure, including electronic voting machines and ballot counting systems.
11: He got into this whole riff about voting machines being vulnerable. This is something that has been litigated and studied and investigated over and over again, including by his own administration, his own attorney general, Bill Barr, the people that he appointed to be in charge of cybersecurity in his first administration.
2: I was going to say, he was talking about like the 2020 election, but he was president in 2019, 2020.
11: I mean, this is what is so unusual here to me about this address, one of the many things, is that he talks about how the deep state covered this up, and there was this great effort by, you know, foreign entities to manipulate our election against him. He was president, and it was his people that were in charge.
7: But then he also made allegations about specific countries. Can we start with China? How is he saying that China would have played a role in election day?
11: Well, he says that there's evidence that China hacked and obtained information in the voting rolls on 220 million Americans in 2020.
8: Tens of millions of voters' data in 18 states have been bought, stolen, or hacked by China.
11: Now, look, China hacking is a huge issue in this country.
7: Right.
11: And China has hacked and gotten information far more sensitive than what's in your voter roll.
7: I was going to say, they probably have my name and address and phone number from lots of different ways, but including this, perhaps.
11: I think they probably do, and they probably have a lot else that's that's more sensitive than whatever is in the voter roll, the very basic information. Any declassified an assessment from 2018 that said that China was trying to manipulate public opinion against him, against his administration.
8: They just didn't want it. They fought like hell not to have it Donald Trump to win, and for good reason.
11: This is raw intelligence. Hard to say if it's true or not. It may well be true. China's efforts to manipulate American public opinion, I think, are pretty well established. What's never been established, and in fact has been specifically debunked by the intelligence community, is the idea that China did anything to change vote totals in the United States.
7: I see, because that's the thing, is he kept saying, like, China hacked Americans' data, that China was trying to sort of exploit the American election system, but I never heard him say China changed votes. China somehow, like, rigged the election somehow. He didn't even really claim that.
11: Actually, in none of this did he actually present evidence or even make specifically the allegation that votes were changed, not by China or by anybody else.
7: Yeah, well, and by anybody else. He also mentioned Venezuela. How does that figure? I remember, like, back in the day, there being, like, what sounded like kind of wild conspiracy theories about Venezuela somehow interfering with our elections, and he kind of took us back there.
11: Yeah, let's go back very quickly, Brad. So you remember Sidney Powell standing next to Rudy Giuliani at a press conference after the 2020 election. Rudy Giuliani's hair seemed to be melting as black dye ran down the sides. And Sidney Powell said that Venezuela had manipulated the voting machines. This was something started by Hugo Chavez, the Venezuelan dictator, who, by the way, had died almost a decade earlier.
5: This is the consummate foreign interference in our election in the most criminal way you can possibly imagine.
11: It was one of the craziest allegations made during that period after the 2020 election, but it came back here. He declassified this assessment from the intelligence community that got into Venezuela. And here's what it said, because I read through this. It talked about how Hugo Chavez and later Nicolas Maduro had a desire to use voting machines to change votes, to manipulate votes, to rig an election. But that, as I'm reading the assessment, it wasn't about rigging America's election. They had a desire to use machines to rig their own elections, to ensure their own victory in Venezuelan elections, not in American elections. It was a very strange thing.
7: Well, John, at the end of the day, I don't think you and I would be sitting here talking about this if President Trump came out and just said, like, I've got a lot of stuff on my mind about the election. We're talking about it, A, because he made it a primetime address, so that's significant, sort of the way he sees the power of the podium.
11: Yes.
7: But we're also talking about it because, does he have actionable plans that he wants to pursue? Why was he bringing this up now?
11: He does. It's the Save America Act, and this has become his number one domestic priority, clearly more than literally anything else, because he is saying that he will not sign another piece of legislation until Congress passes the Save America Act.
8: To all Americans, I ask you to pick up your phone tomorrow, call your representatives in the House and Senate, and demand that they pass the Save America Act without delay.
11: So you might ask, Brad, what does the Save America Act do to ensure the security of American elections against foreign hacking and foreign interference? And the answer is nothing. The Save America Act is a long bill that enforces voter ID for all voting, including mail-in voting, which is quite difficult, and also requires that states have to get proof of citizenship for everybody to register to vote. And it provides a list of documents that must be presented, you know, a choice of documents, such as a passport or a birth certificate, documents that, according to one study, roughly 21 million Americans who are legal voters don't have access to. So he wants to pass this bill. It's a top priority to him. He says it will keep the Democrats from rigging the next election. But the very bill that he's talking about actually says nothing about securing American elections from foreign interference.
7: All right. Jonathan Carl, really interesting. Again, declassified documents that the White House put out over all this. So our team continuing to look through them. And of course, our team will be asking the White House about the specifics of these claims and documents later today. Thank you so much, John.
11: Thanks, Brad.
7: Next up on Start Here, the president was reading off a teleprompter here, but it wasn't his usual teleprompter operator because that guy has apparently been caught up in a betting scandal. We're back in a bit.
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7: We've talked here before about prediction markets, these sites that advertise being able to bet not just on sports, but on anything. Polymarket is a popular prediction market. Kalshi is another.
17: With Kalshi, you can make predictions on anything right from the palm of your hand.
7: In fact, just this week, we had heard about potential additions to this ever-growing list of wagers. Like on Kalshi, you can now bet on whether a drug will be approved by the FDA. But then yesterday, an even bigger controversy erupted as ABC News broke the story that federal investigators started probing whether the person betting on President Trump's speeches was actually the man who operates Trump's own teleprompter. ABC's Catherine Falders is our managing editor in D.C. Catherine, what have sources been telling you?
18: Yeah, so this is a wild story, Brad, as more of these cases have been coming out, specifically as it relates to prediction markets and people in the administrations. There's always been some speculation. Wait a second, does this go close to the West Wing in the Oval Office? Well, throughout our reporting, we figured out that, yes, it does, actually. And the man who runs Trump's teleprompter, so just so you understand, the person who is the closest person to his words before he speaks them, putting them in the prompter, sometimes Trump is dictating last-minute changes to this man to put in the prompter, that person was allegedly betting on what Trump would say during the speech. He was betting on something he already had right in front of him. The way that Gabe Perez was allegedly doing this was under something that's called a mentions markets. What will Trump say during the State of the Union? What will Trump say during a joint address? Any speech that he's going to give. And then when you click into that, it gives a long list of words.
19: I used these tariffs, took in hundreds of billions of dollars.
18: And you can bet yes or no on the words tariff, economy, the election, if you will. And so if you have the speech in front of you and you are not somebody sitting at home betting on this, you can have a pretty good idea of what he's going to say and what words he's going to use. And the craziest part about this, Brad, while he was running the teleprompter, if he noticed, allegedly, if he noticed that a word Trump had skipped over, Trump had skipped over a word, he skipped over a section, maybe he wasn't going to say that word, at least according to what investigators found, they believe that then he would opt out of that trade. He would switch his yes to a no.
7: Wow.
18: Because he knew, running the teleprompter, that Trump wasn't going to say that. So he wouldn't lose money on that bet, if you will. Now, of course, this has been under investigation by the CFTC for quite some time. This is what our sources are telling us that investigators are alleging. We understand that he's in some degree of settlement talks with them right now.
7: Well, and we should say, Kalshi has been on the record several times being like, we're not down with insider trading, that they will find people who commit insider trading and they will boot them from the system. They will suspend them. They'll even report them happen to authorities if they have to. But did the White House stipulate this happened? Or, like, I think Cauchy was the one who originally sort of spotted the potential issue, right?
18: Yeah, so this is interesting. So Cauchy, the market, noticed that there were some suspicious trades. And what they do when that happens is then they refer them over to their regulator, the Commodity Futures Trading Commission, for further investigation. And that's what happened here. And what's interesting here in the timeline is we report that he betted on more than a dozen speeches over a three-month period. And the bets ended in March. But what's interesting is then later that month, the White House internally issues a memo and they warn their staffers about betting on prediction markets. So the timing is quite interesting there.
7: Really wild story, especially when you think about this idea that, like, mid-speech, somebody who works the teleprompter is like, oh, I know he just skipped over this thing. I'm going to adjust my betting patterns over this. All this, of course, according to sources. But Catherine Falder's blowing the doors off of this story. Thank you so much.
18: Thanks, Brad.
7: We know that language evolves. It changes. It shifts. Read some Shakespeare out loud and you'll know what I mean. But languages can also die. According to the language group Ethnologue, there are more than 7,000 languages currently spoken on Earth, and almost half of those are endangered. Whether it's Hungu, spoken by about 1 million people in Angola, or Irsu, a language spoken in the Sichuan province of China, these languages are spoken by adults, but then fewer and fewer children. Like, why learn when everyone around you is speaking Mandarin or French or English? Eventually, there's no fluent speakers left. Well, it might surprise you to know that a huge number of these endangered languages are in North America, specifically languages of Native American tribes. Well, recently, ABC senior national correspondent Steve Osunsami went to Cherokee Nation to explore what is being described as a cultural crisis. Steve, thanks for being here. What is happening here?
20: So, you know, some of these tribes feel that America spent billions of dollars moving them, taking their lands away from them, displacing them, that the tribes have lost their language.
21: So since the so-called Age of Discovery 500 years ago, our culture and our language has taken it on the chin. It's been on a largely downward trajectory.
20: In the 1800s, it ended up becoming U.S. policy to displace these Native Americans in the name of the growth of the country that, you know, we now enjoy. And one of the other pieces of government policy that happened was this idea of civilizing Native Americans.
22: With the aid of the white man, Indians in the United States now have fine schools in which there is available to the youth of the race education comparable to those attended by white children.
20: That meant forcibly removing Native American children from their families and placing them and sending them away into boarding schools. Hundreds of thousands of Native American children who were taught to speak English, who were taught to sort of forget their culture, and a whole generation of people who came from those boarding schools, many of them, did not come back to their communities speaking the language. They came back speaking English. So this sets up what they're dealing with today. We were in Oklahoma on a Native American reservation about an hour from Tulsa. It's green and lush and very mountainous. It's become a very modern place, but you can still see the old world on the reservation that we visited. We spoke with the leader of the Cherokee tribe.
21: Chuck Hoskin Jr., principal chief of the Cherokee Nation.
20: The chief of some 400,000 Native Americans in America, in Oklahoma.
21: Our language mission is really to understand an existential mission. Like, this is whether the Cherokee Nation, in a real sense, continues on in the future.
20: And even he doesn't speak Cherokee.
21: As a Cherokee who doesn't speak, it's very joyful for me to hear it. Maybe I pick up a word here or there, very rarely. As chief, it's joyful, but I also think if I'm in Walmart, they're probably talking about me. What are they saying? And they're probably having fun with me, too. If they,
20: they only have a couple thousand people who speak the language fluently, and most of those people are above 70 years old.
21: We lost many fluent speakers during COVID, but Father Time is the thing that's really working against us.
20: They believe that this is as big a cultural crisis for Native Americans, not only in the United States, but across the world, as the Trail of Tears.
21: There's only one Cherokee Nation. There's only one Cherokee, and that's really what's at stake.
7: Well, and I've heard of parents saying, like, I want my child to speak my language that I speak. But if the adult doesn't even speak the language as well as they'd like, and the neighbors don't speak the language as well as you'd like, how do you actually build up that tradition? Like, what do you do?
20: So we met one parent. Her name is Tesla Hodges. She's in her 30s. She was pregnant when we met her, and she had a son who was about under 10 years old.
0: Tesla is my English name. Getty is my Cherokee name.
20: Getty.
0: Mm-hmm.
20: And she's driving several hours a day up and down a mountain to what they call a Cherokee house. It's an immersion home for toddlers where they, all day long, the mothers and their children only speak Cherokee.
0: The rule is no English inside. So do your best to use hand motions, to act it out, whatever you can, and use the Cherokee that you know.
20: And what she's doing is she's trying to give her son and her children the gift of the language.
1: Obviously, you driving an hour and a half, this means the world to you.
0: Yes, it does. For one, I get to be with my baby all day, every day. Two, we're both getting a sense of identity with our Cherokee culture, one that I didn't have growing up. I always knew that I was Cherokee, but I never knew what that meant or what that felt like.
20: And she told us that, you know, that the speakers who train them have warned her that, you know, the children will surpass their parents.
0: They are excelling very well, learning
1: very
0: fast. Does
1: your son speak Cherokee better than you do?
0: Yes. Yes, he does.
20: These children are young. Their brains are like sponges. They're able to understand, take on, learn the language easier than they would as adults or even as teenagers. So we went to a camp for little kids and then a grade school for slightly older kids.
3: And you guys are in what grade?
23: Nakina.
3: Nakina, which means?
23: Fourth.
3: Okay.
20: It was interesting that there was a difference between the grade school students and the high school students. The grade school students were teaching me words.
3: Spell, help me, correct me.
23: Nakina.
3: Nakina.
20: But it was a different story with the high school students.
24: Knowing the language is dying was really like an important part for me to learn.
20: The high school students, they used words such as, it's my duty to learn this language.
25: I feel like as though it's almost my responsibility to my people to continue to cultivate it so that way we can continue to grow. Because if I don't take it on, who will?
20: There's two ends of this. One is, of course, sharing the language with children. The second is they know that they have fluent speakers who are still alive.
26: I hear little kids speaking Cherokee. And I've got she turned 4, and I'm teaching her how to speak Cherokee.
3: How often does she come, the 4-year-old comes to visit?
26: Well, if they let her, she'd live here.
20: This part just warms your heart because they have dedicated a portion of their budget to providing housing for senior citizens who speak the language fluently and building those homes next to schools so that the children who go to those schools can come and visit with the seniors who speak fluent Cherokee.
21: Saving the language is very much about saving communities. It's about saving people to the extent that you can improve their quality of life.
20: The chief we spoke with said that, you know, it's the least we can do. We give them something and they give us something.
21: Let's prioritize our speakers. So when it comes to remodeling homes, fixing roofs, making sure that if they have special needs that might be food security in nature.
20: On the tribe's dime, the only thing the senior citizen has to do to pay for it is to speak Cherokee.
7: in literally no tradition, no culture more American, more original to this place than these tribal languages. Such important reporting here. Steve Osunsami, thank you so much.
20: You're welcome.
7: And one last thing. I've taken some adventurous and exciting vacations in my life, but this is not the sort of thrill I'm after.
2: Like an amusement park, there's just people everywhere, it seems chaotic.
7: This is the sound of a hiker in Yosemite National Park recently on a stairway overhanging a sheer cliff face, the ground hundreds of feet below, squeezing past crowds of hikers coming the opposite way. Later, he described the scene to ABC News.
4: I did witness a lot of people slipping on the trail, actually, and I think some people got hurt while I was there.
7: This is not a one-off thing. All summer, crowds in Yosemite have been smashing records. Parking lots are overflowing. Half Dome is half blocked by all the people taking photos, and the trails are unbearably full. Some say it's getting dangerous, at the very least, annoying.
4: It kind of drives away the animals and just the crowds and makes it harder to witness or see things.
7: But what changed? It wasn't like this last year or the year before. Well, one explanation for the increase in crowds is that President Trump signed an executive order to maximize tourism at the national parks, including ending a reservation system that began at the start of the COVID pandemic. So now you're just allowed to show up and get in until the park is at capacity, which is happening often. Officials at Yosemite reassure ABC News that this viral footage is not a representation of the whole park.
5: We're having a fantastic summer, and all our metrics are positive, and I'm really proud of our team and our partners for delivering, I think, a really, really fantastic year for the American people and visitors from all over the world.
7: And when you think about it, this is a good problem to have, right? Like, our parks are too popular, too many people are piling in, appreciating them. Advocates of the changes say if you want the capacity smaller, fine, make it smaller, but don't complain about fewer no-shows. Employees at the park, though, might not agree. The local union representing Yosemite staff said traffic is terrible, commute times are longer. Tourists used to be assured that at the end of that long commute, at least they'd have a reserved ticket. That is no longer the case, though. More are being turned away. And of the ones that get in, you're now competing with hundreds of other people for shade, for benches on which to rest, and for precious inches on these trails. What a way to enjoy the great outdoors, right? Just with thousands of your fellow hikers. Start Here is produced by Kelly Therese, Jen Newman, Anthony Ali, Aaron Ferrer, and Emily Schutz. Ariel Chester is our social media producer. Josh Cohan is director of podcast programming. I'm our managing editor. Thanks to John Newman, Tara Gimble, Eamon McNiff, and Katie Dendos. Special thanks this week to Sarah Kolonofsky, Will Gans, and Isabella Murray. I'm Brad Milkey. I'll see you next week.
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11: 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David Muir, the most trusted anchor in America, the most watched anchor in America. 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
22: Hi, I'm Diane Macedo. Today on ABC News Live First, the wildfire smoke overtaking huge swaths of the U.S. Chicago's air quality and Detroit's have been declared the worst in the world. Other major cities are not far behind, and the dangerous conditions are even impacting flights. Also, at least 2 people are dead from major flooding in Texas. Torrential rain is forcing hundreds of rescues there. We have the latest on those weather threats and what's to come. And President Trump is sowing doubt in America's election system. The president's raising concerns about the upcoming election and making misleading claims about his election loss in 2020. How election officials across the country are responding, with the midterms just 4 months away. And inside betting at the White House, the longtime aide accused of profiting from the president's words.
27: From ABC News, I'm Brian Clark. The U.S. continued to strike Iran as it tries to ease the Iranian stranglehold on the Strait of Hormuz. And the apparent collapse of the ceasefire between the two countries is having an impact at the pump once again, says ABC's Elizabeth Schulze.
32: Gas prices are now at their highest level in a month. The national average for a gallon of regular gas this morning is closing in on $4 at $3.97. Diesel did just surpass that $5 mark, and that means higher transport costs for trucks, trains, and tractors.
27: President Trump, in a speech to the nation, said that his administration is going to release documents that he claims show the vulnerability of the U.S. election system and infrastructure.
33: We're publishing a series of previously classified U.S. intelligence community assessments and other reports proving that our government has long known these machines are extremely exposed to attack.
27: ABC's Rachel Scott has more reaction from Washington.
34: Election officials across the country quickly responding. Nevada Secretary of State saying there are numerous protections in place to prevent non-citizens from casting a ballot. And in Pennsylvania, the Republican Secretary of State telling the New York Times, all evidence has shown that non-citizen voting is extremely rare across the country, including in Pennsylvania.
27: Shredded lettuce from Mexico distributed to Taco Bell locations in 5 states has been identified as a possible cause of the cyclosporiasis outbreak that has sickened thousands of people. Taco Bell says that lettuce supplier has been replaced. Tens of millions of people from the Midwest to the Mid-Atlantic today could have another day of haze and potentially unsafe air quality. Smoke from wildfires in Canada continues to blanket the skies. For a time on Thursday, Minneapolis had the worst air quality of anywhere in the world. The city of Philadelphia has declared a code purple for air quality, deeming it very unhealthy. 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
1: Texas Governor Greg Abbott says Hill Country flooding is blamed for at least two deaths. There have been hundreds of rescues, says ABC's Jim Ryan.
2: Evacuations were ordered in the flood zone hours before the rivers began to rise. By and large, the warnings were heeded, but not universally.
3: Honestly, I'm upset, mad.
2: Jose Maldonado has lost his mobile home to the flooding.
3: I felt like I could have maybe saved it, done more.
2: The threat of high water has now shifted from the Texas Hill Country to the Rio Grande on the border with Mexico. Jim Ryan, ABC News in Dallas-Fort Worth.
1: Acting Attorney General Todd Blanche met with several survivors of deceased sex offender Jeffrey Epstein, and one of those survivors told ABC she's even more confident in urging senators to vote against confirming Blanche as the attorney general, describing him as abrasive. There was a chaotic scene in West Hollywood Thursday due to a major water main break.
4: A 36-inch pipe ruptured, ripping open a giant sinkhole and sending river rapids racing down the Sunset Strip. Dozens of city buses left swamped and hundreds of cars feared damaged or destroyed. Mike and Stacy woke up to their apartment garage flooded and Mike's new car underwater.
5: Do you have any hope that it's salvageable, or are you just
6: kinda... I'm going to guess it's not.
5: How many cars would be in here?
6: I think about 50.
5: Oh, that's a lot.
6: Yeah.
5: And officials say the pipe that burst is more than 100 years old.
1: To ABC's Trevor Ault in Los Angeles, I'm Brian Clark, ABC News.
7: With scenes like this.
8: This morning, millions waking up once again to hazy, hazardous skies. As smoke from those blazing Canadian wildfires keeps blowing across the border, traveling more than 1,000 miles.
14: We are reaching into a level of air quality that is dangerous for every single New Yorker.
8: From the Midwest on down to the Mid-Atlantic, a third straight day of air quality alerts.
20: When you walk outside, it burns, it stings a little bit, and we both have respiratory issues, so it's really hard to breathe.
8: Air quality advisories in more than a dozen states. Apocalyptic scenes from Chicago to New York.
21: All of this smoke combined with this oppressive heat wave can make for a dangerous combination, especially for those with pre-existing conditions. So New York City is actually handing out free KN95 masks at public libraries and police and fire stations.
8: Detroit and Chicago among the major cities with the worst air quality worldwide, with visitors to the Windy City feeling the effects.
23: Come out the subway, chest started to give me some issues, nose was burning, I can taste it.
8: Milwaukee officials recording their worst ever air quality, more than double the previous record number. Many across the nation choosing to wear masks. The hazy conditions also impacting flights. One Delta pilot telling passengers not to worry as a smoky smell invaded the cabin flying over New York.
24: So if you do smell that little bit of smoke, that's what we're going through right now. Just want to let you guys know that's from the wildfires out west.
8: Haze triggering flight delays in Philadelphia. Ash even sticking to an American Airlines plane in flight.
25: Yeah, it's adhering to the windshield. I've never seen it stick to the windshield like this.
21: And Diane, as we go through the day today, we are expecting this plume of smoke to start to shift more southward from where we are, impacting Virginia, Washington, D.C. Then as we move into the weekend, it will probably clear out a little bit, but there is a chance that for many people moving into next week, that smoke is going to come back.
22: So, Matt, what does this mean for the World Cup final on Sunday?
21: You know, if you're just looking at the forecast right now, it seems like there might be a very small window here in New York City where we're going to be okay for that final. Basically, you're talking about Sunday after the air, largely by Saturday night, gets a bit better here in the tri-state area. It will be on Sunday that that game is played not far from where we are right now over in New Jersey, and it seems like it's going to be okay. But, of course, FIFA is monitoring that very closely. But for now, the game goes on.
22: All right, Matt Rivers, thank you. And ABC News Chief Meteorologist Ginger Z is tracking the dangerous smoke and the deadly flooding. Ginger?
7: There will be relief from both the flooding and the smoke, but we've got some time before that all goes down. Let's go ahead and reflect on how much rain fell in the hill country of Texas. So if you go west of I-35, that's where most of it was, west of Austin and San Antonio, and then kind of in that triangle between I-10. Some of the totals were up in the upper 20s, meaning 27 inches fell in some places. Like, that was an actual recorded statement. More than 30 inches close to Uvalde there in the radar estimates. So that was this week, over 72 hours. And even though the rain is for the most part done, flood watches are still on the map, because even if you got a drizzle, it would count. But also, we still have rivers very high, and it takes time for those to crest and then to go down. So we're going to still be watching for flood watches as we go through the first part of the weekend. Then earlier this morning, Chicago, their AQI, the air quality index, was above 400, well into the unhealthy and even very unhealthy category. Check airnow.gov before you head out, because there are so many people today in the forecast in the corridor of concentrated wildfire smoke from Minnesota, like Duluth and Green Bay, Milwaukee, who yesterday more than doubled their worst air quality on record, and those records started in 1980, throughout the state of Michigan, down through Cleveland, Pittsburgh, into Baltimore, Philadelphia, and New York City today. We will see the forecast for the smoke move a bit. And so by tonight, Chicago starts to clear out. A southwest wind takes over, and it starts to clear parts of the Great Lakes. But the corridor there, you can see that purple. Pittsburgh tonight, no good. Down to Washington, D.C. Delaware, still going to be very smoky. New York, we should get a little break this afternoon. Then it comes back and pushes back in with the winds for Saturday morning. You see how it starts to clear out, though? Look at Michigan and Wisconsin. By tomorrow, so much better, especially in the lower peninsula of Michigan. And then by tomorrow night, we're going to have some storms and the winds will shift. And so the East Coast clears out. So by Saturday night, you will see a remarkable difference in that sky cover. I mentioned storms, and you should know it's not just your run-of-the-mill storm. This could cause flash flooding right here in New York City, through the tri-state, into Connecticut, but also damaging wind and even tornadoes back in parts of Ohio. Pittsburgh, Erie is in there, Roanoke, down to Raleigh, Virginia Beach, and up to Albany and Syracuse. So this goes pretty far into New England, too. Just note that you pay the price for clearing the skies out a bit with the wind shift, because it comes with severe storm possibilities on Saturday night.
9: All right, Ginger Z, good to know. Thank you. President Trump is sowing doubt in America's election system. In a primetime address last night, the president claimed newly declassified documents show vulnerabilities in our elections, but didn't give any specific evidence. He also repeated debunked conspiracy theories about his 2020 election loss. Now he's pushing for sweeping election reforms just 4 months before the midterms. Senior political correspondent Rachel Scott is at the White House with more. Rachel?
10: Good morning to you. And Republicans on Capitol Hill were hoping the president would focus on immigration, on the economy, issues they believe will be important to voters this midterm election. But instead, the president came before the American people to talk about an election that he lost 6 years ago, using unfounded claims to demand sweeping changes ahead of the midterms.
11: With the midterm elections just 4 months away, President Trump taking to the podium in prime time to sow doubt in America's election system, making misleading claims about the election he lost 6 years ago.
33: No country could be great without fair and honest elections. You have to trust your country.
11: In a 25-minute speech, the president making extraordinary and vague claims that officials he appointed in his first administration were part of a cover-up to keep information about foreign interference and election fraud away from him, arguing newly released documents would show efforts by China to interfere in our elections and expose flaws in the voting system.
33: They're vulnerable and they're easily compromised, and people within our government knew that.
11: But the president provided no evidence that the outcome or any votes were altered in the 2020 election. And his claims deeply contradict the assessments his own intelligence officials gave him in 2021, that China did not attempt to influence the presidential election outcome. Trump lost in 2020 by 7 million votes. He lost the Electoral College and lost more than 60 court cases challenging the election, some in front of judges he appointed. And there's no evidence of widespread voter fraud, something his own attorney general at the time acknowledged. Still, the president has been fixated on unfounded claims of voter fraud, demanding Congress pass the Save America Act, a sweeping voter ID bill, alleging his administration found more than 275,000 non-citizens on the voting rolls. But at no point did the president prove people cast ballots who shouldn't have. Election officials across the country quickly responding. Nevada Secretary of State saying there are numerous protections in place to prevent non-citizens from casting a ballot. And in Pennsylvania, the Republican Secretary of State telling the New York Times, all evidence has shown that non-citizen voting is extremely rare across the country, including in Pennsylvania. Democrats warning that President Trump is laying the groundwork for challenging future election results.
12: He's laying the foundation to be able to tell America after Election Day that the election was corrupt and therefore should not be respected.
10: We just got word from both China and Russia. They are rejecting the claims that the president made in his speech. The president closed out his remarks by demanding that Congress pass the Save America Act. That is his signature voter ID bill, which would require proof of citizenship to register to vote and also severely restrict mail-in voting. But the president just does not have the votes to get that through Congress. And what's more is that that bill does nothing to address the bulk of what the president spent much of his time yesterday focused on, these allegations of foreign election interference, which his own intelligence agencies at the time said was just simply not true.
22: Rachel Scott at the White House for us. Thank you. And let's bring in ABC News contributor, national security and defense analyst Mick Mulroy for more. Hi, Mick. So President Trump claims U.S. intelligence agents worked to actively suppress information about the extent of China's election meddling. As a former CIA officer, what's your reaction to that?
13: So, Diana, obviously our adversaries try to manipulate our elections. Russia, China, Iran. So we're always on guard for that. But there's no way that an intelligence officer would hide that. That's their job. They would find it, disclose it, report it, and then and make an analysis of how that's impacting the elections and what could be done taking action to thwart it. But right now, we know that they want to manipulate our elections, but it's not, there's no evidence that they actually have done so to the point of changing the outcome of any election.
22: So what are the most common ways foreign actors try to influence U.S. elections, and how do we stop them?
13: So covert political action is especially popular in Russia. They do it, not just the United States, any democracy, anything that's easier to manipulate because there's actual votes, not like the way they do it in Moscow. They do things like they pretend to be groups online that align with one side or the other. They put on a lot of propaganda, a lot of false stories, media stories that look real but aren't. And of course, if they could, they would try to actually manipulate the vote. There's just not evidence that I've seen or that's been presented publicly that they have been able to do that.
22: Mick Mulroy, thank you. The CDC and FDA are identifying a source for the cyclosporiasis outbreak. They say shredded lettuce from Taco Bell restaurants is linked to cases of the intestinal illness in at least five states. Now the fast food chain is responding. ABC's Sam Champion has more on the surge in cases and what Taco Bell is doing.
15: This morning, the likely culprit behind the intestinal parasitic illness sweeping the nation, infecting thousands. The FDA and the CDC saying the outbreak of that severe stomach bug, cyclosporiasis, has been linked to shredded iceberg lettuce served at some Taco Bell locations in five states, Indiana, Kentucky, Michigan, Ohio, and West Virginia. The FDA identifying a single supplier of the lettuce from Mexico used by the restaurants where sick people say they ate. Taco Bell voluntarily removing the impacted lettuce nationwide, saying in a statement it will be replaced within 24 hours in select states, adding, "We believe public health is a shared responsibility among restaurants, their suppliers, and authorities." The news coming as cases of the intestinal illness keep rising. Symptoms can take up to 2 weeks to show. The CDC reporting nearly 7,000 across 34 states. More than 4,300 cases reported in Michigan alone.
16: Every day, it's an additional 500 to 600 cases per day. And so we're waiting to see if this is the end and whether we have, you know, some light at the end of the tunnel.
15: Cyclosporiasis causes fatigue, fever, explosive stomach upset, and weight loss. Sam Epperson and his two children all experiencing the symptoms.
17: I don't think I've ever experienced
0: stomach cramps like that before. It was definitely a very unique feeling, and I knew it wasn't just a normal stomach bug.
15: And Maria Aguilo says she had to miss 3 weeks of work.
2: I had low-grade fever and then the abdominal cramping. I don't even know how to explain it. It's nothing like I've ever had before.
22: Sam Champion, thank you. And the CDC also says it's investigating other outbreaks from the parasite unrelated to this one. Coming up, the shark threat shutting down popular beaches, the red flag warnings in effect, and how some areas are using technology to protect swimmers.
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22: Welcome back to ABC News Live. First, scientists say they've discovered a new species of monkey in the Democratic Republic of Congo. The Colobus congoensis has distinctive orange cream patches around its mouth and nose. It's the fifth new monkey species discovered in Africa in the past 75 years. And beaches across the country are on high alert after an increase in shark sightings. Officials in Hempstead, New York, say they've recorded about 24 shark sightings since Memorial Day. Now, experts are weighing in on why. ABC's Will Reeve has more on what's causing the rise and how some beaches are responding.
19: This summer, major beaches on alert as increased shark sightings prompt expanded efforts to keep beachgoers safe. Red flag warnings closing 4 New York area beaches.
26: There was an approximate 6-foot shark that was sighted. We took the immediate action, closed our beaches for 1 hour, monitored the shark until it went out to sea.
19: With about 24 shark sightings since Memorial Day in the area, officials in Hempstead announcing new plans to enhance shark monitoring capabilities.
26: Before our beaches open every single day, we have our lifeguards patrol the waterways with a drone that uses infrared technology to monitor the waters, make sure they're safe to open. Money's going to go to an additional drone with infrared technology, as well as contributing to an additional jet ski.
19: It's what's happening up and down the coast. Drone patrols deployed on New York's Jones Beach to find those apex predators. And off the coast of North Carolina, a 14-foot-long great white shark nicknamed Contender, believed to be the largest ever tagged great white in the Atlantic, spotted en route to Cape Cod. Experts say we're seeing an increase of sharks hunting for food in shallow water due to working conservation efforts and changes in the weather.
27: Typically, when we get these big, strong El Niños in the Pacific, you'll get changing weather patterns and changing currents in the Atlantic. So because of warming water, pushes bait closer to shore. And that bait then brings sharks closer to shore where people are.
22: Well, Reeve, thank you. Coming up, new details on the first ever World Cup final halftime show. The massive stars set to take the stage and the other big show planned before the game even starts.
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0: really represented the world, and like all corners of the globe was coming together.
1: The genesis for the show all got started with Coldplay's Chris Martin.
2: A halftime show.
0: Yeah, so the idea for the first ever FIFA World Cup halftime show started 4 years ago when Chris Martin of Coldplay called me at the time of the last World Cup final in Qatar. And he said, wouldn't it be amazing if we had a halftime show for the next World Cup?
1: And now Martin has curated a lineup that includes Justin Bieber.

0: BTS, and Shakira. This comes as halftime shows are on the rise at major sporting events. From the NCAA Final Four, which featured a concert from the Chainsmokers, to a live Christmas Day halftime performance by Beyonce during a Ravens-Texans game.
1: Only Tom Cruise. This is real. Yeah.
0: And before the match, Tom Cruise is set to follow up his high-flying stunt at the Paris Summer Games with what is being called a special appearance at FIFA's closing ceremony.
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14: 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FX's The Bay. The final season. 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
10: All right, let's go. 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
11: Let's go. 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
13: 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Let's do it.
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12: Everything else stops.
17: Welcome back to ABC News Live. First, I'm Diane Macedo. We have breaking news. Andy Burnham is set to become the next Prime Minister of the United Kingdom. The former Manchester mayor won a Labour Party leadership contest, clearing the final hurdle to replace Prime Minister Keir Starmer. Now he's set to take office on Monday. Foreign correspondent Marcus Moore is here with the latest on that. Hi, Marcus. So what does this mean for the UK now?
18: Well, hey, Diane, you know, this marks a major...
19: ABC News, I'm Brian Clark. The city of Philadelphia has declared a code purple air quality day as a result of smoke from wildfires burning in Canada. That means it's unhealthy for all residents, and ABC's Matt Rivers says the air quality is impacting tens of millions.
20: From the Midwest on down to the Mid-Atlantic, a third straight day of air quality alerts.
21: When you walk outside, it burns, it stings a little bit.
20: Air quality advisories in more than a dozen states. Apocalyptic scenes from Chicago to New York.
19: As the ceasefire between the U.S. and Iran breaks down, gas prices are ramping back up. AAA's national average now sits at just under $4 a gallon for regular unleaded, diesel at roughly $5 a gallon, according to Gas Buddy. President Trump said he's declassified documents that show foreign countries have accessed the U.S. election system. The president's own intelligence agencies have previously said there was no foreign interference in his 2020 loss to Joe Biden. This is ABC.
18: A vision for the country. And what's his policy going to be on international issues? In a recent interview, he said that he would not be afraid to stand up to Donald Trump while at the same time respecting the office of the president. And that's key. And it really is a key issue domestically, Diane, here on this side of the pond, of course, with the U.S. and Europe diverging on some big issues of NATO, Iran, and the war in Ukraine. He is expected to take over the country on Monday. And before that, we know that he will meet with the king. And also, Keir Starmer is expected to deliver his final speech as prime minister.
17: Diane. A lot to keep track of there. Marcus Moore, thank you. The U.S. and Iran are exchanging strikes for the sixth straight day. U.S. Central Command says it's hitting farther north into Iran, and Marines boarded a ship in the Strait of Hormuz. Now U.S. allies say Iran's launching its largest retaliatory strike since the truce collapsed. Let's bring in former Deputy Assistant Secretary of Defense for the Middle East, Mick Mulroy. Hi, Mick. Iran says these latest U.S. strikes are destroying civilian infrastructure, including bridges, a train station, an airport. What's your reaction when you hear claims like that?
22: So, Diane, of course, to be a valid military target, it has to have at least a dual purpose, which indicates that the Iranian military gets a great advantage of it. So it doesn't mean that necessarily because civilians use it that it's off limits. And, of course, Iran's attacking a desalinization plant in Kuwait within the last 24 hours itself. But I think what the U.S. is trying to do here is really try to curtail the regime's ability to fund itself. So a lot of these are economic targets. Bandar Abbas is a major port. The targets they hit around there obstruct their ability to move about 55% of their imports and exports. So it could have a major impact.
17: Mick, the U.S. says it boarded a ship in the Gulf of Oman overnight to ensure full compliance with the blockade. Why board some ships and not others?
22: So it might be there's some intelligence that indicates it's, of course, an Iranian ship or a ship that's being used to transport Iranian oil and they need to get more information. So they have to go on the ship and actually look at the logs, look at the captain and crew and get this kind of information that they can only acquire in this case by boarding it. That's my speculation. But there's usually some intelligence that gives them the idea that they need to really take a second look.
17: And Mick, the U.S. also says it's issued new sanctions targeting an international network helping Iran procure weapons. What do you make of that?
22: So I think the strategy really is to cut off all funding and their ability to keep defending themselves. They have some capacity to continue to manufacture weapons and munitions inside the country, but they get a lot of it from outside of the country. So anything the United States can do to curtail that over time is going to have a significant impact on the course of this war.
17: All right, Mick Mulver, always great to have your analysis. Thank you. Major cities are covered in dangerous smoke from Canadian wildfires right now. Millions are under air quality alerts in the Northeast and Midwest. ABC's contributor, Dr. Alok Patel, has more on how we can protect ourselves from that air. So, Dr. Patel, first off, what happens when you're exposed to smoky air for too long?
2: You know, any of those pollutants in the wildfire smoke, Diane, the minute they hit your eyes, nose, mouth, your throat, they can cause symptoms, burning eyes, itchy nose, a sore throat. And as it moves down into your lungs, it can cause issues such as coughing, wheezing, chest tightness, and worsen any underlying heart or lung disease. But what's particularly concerning is the most common form of pollutant in wildfire smoke, PM2.5, particulate matter. These particulates in the air are about 30 times smaller than a strand of human hair. That can get into the deepest part of your lungs and then get into your bloodstream and go throughout your entire body. So yes, we've talked about some of the short-term health effects, but these are also linked chronic exposure to long-term health issues as well, such as preterm birth, worsening of underlying heart and lung conditions, even dementia and neurodegenerative disease. In fact, after wildfires, there's a spike in ER visits for everything from heart disease to stroke. So definitely something for people to pay attention to.
17: Who's most at risk during these kind of air quality alerts?
2: It really comes down to children who breathe in two times the amount of air per body weight, pregnant women, because this wildfire smoke, the PM2.5, can actually pass through the placenta, and anyone with underlying heart or lung disease, and the elderly, which is why it's important that we all look at the AQI and you look to see, okay, green is generally safe, and as it gets darker, that's dangerous, but it's particularly concerning for those who are at higher risk or those who can't get to a place with clean air or can't actively wear a proper mask.
17: And we're looking at those different ratings right now on the screen. How different is it when you go from unhealthy to hazardous?
2: You know, some people might be able to step outside and just feel the difference as you start moving and you start to feel those symptoms in your eyes and your nose. I want people to understand that if you look at the AQI, which you should do every single day, it's really calibrated for a healthy young adult. So you may not feel the difference immediately if it's 150 or so, but that can be very dangerous for sensitive individuals. And as that AQI gets higher, in fact, in New York City, it was almost 200. Almost everyone can feel it. And you really want to try to limit the dose. That means if you have to be outside, you can't wear a mask. Try not to be exercising or doing anything that's overexertional, which would cause you to breathe in more air.
17: Anything else we can do to protect ourselves, and how much do masks help?
2: Masks, if they're well fitted and they're KN95s, we talked a lot about those during COVID, those can really help. But cloth masks, bandanas, even surgical masks aren't really going to keep all the particulates out. What you really want to do if you can't wear a mask, you don't want to be outside, is go indoors. Try to create one room at least that has clean air. And I'll tell you, not everyone can afford central air or a HEPA filter, but you can go online and you can look at a kit at a do-it-yourself HEPA filter. It costs around $20 to $30. That involves a filter, duct tape, and a box fan to create one room where you'll have that safe air until this all passes.
17: And what about for people who can't wear masks or pets for that matter, right? You can't put a mask on a baby, you can't put a mask on your dog. So what do you do there?
2: You know, what you do there is you really try to limit the dose. And what I mean by dose is the wildfire smoke. And I know it's hard with kids, especially when they want to be outside, but trying to come up with indoor activities to basically keep them out. You know, with pets as well, pets are going to breathe in more air per body surface. And with those little furry ones, they can trap some of that particulate matter in their fur and then drag that into the house as they can with any pollutant or allergens. So make sure you wipe down them down as well. And if you have to pick one room that you're going to use to create your air filter or get a HEPA filter, keep it in a place where you're going to spend the most time, such as the bedroom.
17: All right, Dr. Patel, thank you.
2: Thank you.
17: And President Trump's teleprompter operators under investigation for allegedly placing bets on his speeches. Investigators say Gabriel Perez made tens of thousands of dollars by using his inside knowledge to bet on what the president was going to say. Now Perez is on unpaid leave while the investigation plays out. Our chief investigative correspondent, Aaron Katursky, has the details on that one. Hi, Aaron. So walk us through these allegations.
8: He was the man who knew what President Trump was going to say before he said it, because Gabriel Perez was the one who would make some last-minute edits to the president's speeches and load the words into the teleprompter for him to read, not unlike what we do here. But according to our sources, he ended up using that inside knowledge to place bets. Now he's out on indefinite leave. This morning, a White House aide who knew what President Trump would say before he said it is on indefinite leave after sources told ABC News he bet on Trump's speeches, using his inside knowledge to win tens of thousands of dollars on the prediction market, Kalshi.
11: He believes it's deeply unfortunate and frankly a disgrace.
8: Over a three-month period beginning last December, the sources said Gabriel Perez, who operated President Trump's teleprompter since 2016, bet on what words and terms would appear in more than a dozen of the president's speeches and won more than $100,000. Perez was there for Trump's address to the National Prayer Breakfast.
13: You know, religion's back now hotter than ever before.
8: To the World Economic Forum.
13: The USA is the economic engine on the planet.
8: And the State of the Union.
13: This is the golden age of America.
8: For those speeches and more, the sources said Perez took advantage of his unique insight into Trump's remarks on Kalshi's Mentions Market, where users bet whether certain words and phrases will be uttered. Sources said sometimes Perez would back out of bets mid-speech if Trump skipped certain words, as he often does.
13: Now, when you go up here, you take a big chance, especially me, because I go off teleprompter about 80% of the time.
8: Kalshi said its own surveillance team promptly flagged and referred these trades to the CFTC, and we are cooperating and assisting regulators.
14: What's at stake in this room?
15: The integrity of our markets.
8: Kalshi prohibits users from trading on confidential information obtained at work, as the company told us back in May when we visited the room where the prediction market investigates suspicious trades.
15: So if you have information by virtue of your job or your employment, something that you have a legal duty surrounding, and you have an obligation not to take that and misappropriate it for yourself.
8: President Trump has been generally supportive of prediction markets, saying the U.S. could be left out in the cold if they're allowed to operate everywhere but the United States. Sources said Perez made his last trade in March. Later that same month, the White House issued an internal memo warning staff not to use non-public information to place bets on prediction markets.
16: We did reach out to an attorney for Perez who did not get back to us, but according to our sources, he is now in negotiations with the CFTC to settle the allegations, Diane, and that could require him to give back the profits he allegedly made from these trades. He is, though, expected to face no criminal charges.
17: And Aaron, meanwhile, President Trump's media company is planning to sell early access to his Truth Social posts. What's the latest on that?
16: This is one more way that the president may be trying to profit from the presidency, selling access to what he puts on Truth Social before the rest of us get to see it. And imagine so many things that the president announces, major decisions that affect the markets, that affect global trade, that affect how the world functions. He announces on his social media company before there's even an official release from the White House. Now he's offering early access to those words, those major announcements, if they're willing to pay.
17: All right. Aaron Katursky, thank you. And the FDA is approving a new daily pill for some people with high cholesterol. Lipofendra is designed to significantly lower LDL cholesterol in a broad range of patients. The drug maker says it could help people who haven't met their goals with other treatments. Morgan Norwood has more on this first-of-its-kind medication.
23: Hi there. There's a new option for the millions of Americans struggling to get their cholesterol under control. The FDA has approved the first once-daily pill and a class of medications that were previously only available as injections. So this new drug is called Lipofendra, and it's designed to lower LDL, and that's the so-called bad cholesterol. And this is really important here because the American Heart Association estimates about 1 in 4 adults actually has high LDL cholesterol, which we know is a major risk factor for heart attack and stroke. So in late-stage clinical trials, the daily pill significantly significantly reduced LDL levels in a wide range of patients, including in those with an inherited form of high cholesterol and in people who were already taking statins but still needed a little bit more help. So doctors say that this could be a game changer for people who can't necessarily tolerate statins or can't take injectable medications. Let's talk about the list price here, because it's expected to be about $300 a month. That is less than some similar injectable drugs, though what you will actually pay will depend on your insurance coverage when this medication becomes available in the coming weeks. Back to you.
17: Morgan Norwood, thank you. Coming up, the attempt to change America's foster care system. ABC News Live is getting an inside look at a new law to help the next generation.
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31: We have plenty of time now that Bobby's out of the house.
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31: What does golf etiquette say about me jamming this club into your mouth?
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35: This is the moment dancers dream of. The culmination of every sacrifice. I want to see imagination and heart. They're stepping into the legacy of Dancing with the Stars. Are you ready?
17: Welcome back to ABC News Live. First, Blue Angels pilots will not face punishment for a recent flyover at a Pensacola beach. Video shows jets passing just feet above beachgoers there, sending sand and beach items flying. The Blue Angels issued a statement saying a plane flew lower than standard profiles. Now the acting Navy secretary says an investigation found no issues, saying, quote, no reprimands, no firings, no problem. And a woman is using her own experience in the foster care system to introduce new legislation. Every year, thousands of young people age out of the foster care system without a permanent family. Now KK says she's trying to help future generations get lasting support. ABC's Alex Prechet has her story.
36: This is a typical morning for KK. A clean tea, a splash of perfume, and she's out the door ready to start her day. She currently has a fellowship in Washington, D.C., advocating for children in foster care. And at just 26 years old, she's already seen more than most. KK was born in D.C. and placed in the foster care system herself when she was just 8 years old. She says her mother, who was raising KK and her four sisters alone, just didn't have the resources to care for them.
37: My mom did what she could. We all knew we was in poverty. Hold on, because I'm not about to cry on camera. I want to. I really don't want to cry. I don't want to get into heavy details on like what actually happened.
36: KK, along with 20 other youth who lived through DC's foster care system, was enlisted by the Children's Law Center and Family and Youth Initiative to craft this legislation. They helped design the Support, Opportunity, Unity, and Legal Relationships Act. Known as the SOUL Act, it's a DC bill that would allow teens ages 16 and up to legally enlist guardians, blood relatives, and other trusted adults for support without having to completely cut legal ties to their birth parents.
37: I wish I had somebody to guide me into this world, and I didn't. That is what we're trying to create.
38: Here, I feel vindicated for every bad experience I had. It's like a sigh of relief, almost. But also, I feel good about the future.
36: Through the SOUL Act, trusted adults who are chosen by youth and have been approved by the city can aid them in making decisions about education, financial management, accessing health care, and can even provide financial assistance and a home for them to live in.
37: Your family can, should be, and will always be your choice no matter what anybody tells you. And I hope that they carry that within their hearts.
36: Many D.C. teens choose to stay in the foster care system for resources like education programs, housing placement, and an assigned social worker after they age out.
37: So I painted these two.
36: Under the new law, teens can build their SOUL family and maintain that stability. According to the Annie E. Casey Foundation, youth who age out without support are more likely to experience housing insecurity, incarceration, unemployment, or have children at an early age.
37: This is how I look at them. You snatched me from my mom because she didn't have all the resources and the help that she needed to take care of her children. I was lost. So it's like, we're trying to change that.
36: Federal data shows between 15 and 20,000 young people exit the foster care system nationally each year without adoption, a legal guardian, or reunification with their biological families. In D.C., 18% of foster care youth age out of the system without that support. That's twice the rate of the national average. Like KK, nearly all of the youth advocates we interviewed will have aged out of the foster care system before the SOUL Act can be made law. This is about making the system better for those who will come after them.
17: Alex Prashay, thank you. Coming up, you have a second chance to see the Backstreet Boys at the Sphere. How one member of the group says their new residency will compare to their previous shows. That's next in The Drop.
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17: 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First, it's time for The Drop, where we talk about the big music headlines of the week. ABC News contributor, DJ, and radio personality Megan Wright is here to break it down for us. Hi, Megan. What do we need to know?
6: Boys are back in Vegas at the Sphere for their Into the Millennium tour, and I'm really, really excited about this. Now, if you were like me and missed the Backstreet Boys debut at the Sphere and had to watch all the amazing moments on social media, don't worry, because we have another chance to check them out. Now, yesterday was the first show of the residency as the Backstreet Boys set out to recreate their groundbreaking Millennium tour, which of course took place in the 99 and 2000s. So if you are an OG fan, you may remember some moments, and new fans will get to experience it for the first time. Now, what can we expect this time around? Speaking to ABC Radio, AJ McLean said, "We're probably not going to see anything new as far as the Sphere goes, because the show itself is quite perfect." Going on to say, "It really encompasses exactly what we set out to do." Into the Millennium residency at the Sphere continues until August 29th. Now, the shows are selling out really quickly, so make sure you get those tickets right now on Ticketmaster. Now, while the World Cup is definitely about soccer or football, depending on where you're from, they're really doing it big this time around with all of the music. And you know, as a DJ, I'm loving it. Now, Shakira and Burna Boy's Die Die, which is the official FIFA World Cup song of 2026 is officially the biggest song in the world, sitting at number one on the Billboard 200 charts. It also sits pretty in the top spot on the Billboard Global, excluding U.S. chart, becoming the first official World Cup song to top the list. Now, Shakira and Burna Boy performed Die Die back in June at the opening ceremony. In addition, we are just 2 days away from the first FIFA World Cup halftime show with performances by Madonna, Justin Bieber, BTS, and Shakira. Also, Justin Post Malone has also been tapped to perform ahead of the tournament, which will take place at Jersey's MetLife Stadium on Sunday, July 19th. Now, I have your music honorees for Variety's Power of Young Hollywood. Grammy-nominated artists Tate McRae and Samba are set to join actors Tyreek Withers and Malachi Barton to be honored at Variety's 2026 Power of Young Hollywood event. According to Variety, the annual event will recognize the best new and upcoming actors, musicians, and artists who are taking the industry by storm. I love that. Now, Tate McRae is set to receive the Triple Threat Award, and Somber will snag the Songwriter of the Year Award. Variety's 2026 Power of Young Hollywood will be presented on Disney Plus on August 5th in Los Angeles. Now, before we go, I got some music for you to listen to over the weekend. Gracie Abrams just dropped her third studio album, Daughter from Hell. In an interview with the Elvis Duran Show, Abrams said, "The 16-track album feels more existential to me. It's a bit less reactive." Going on to say, "We're mining something deeper." Let's check out something from the album.

0: This song is called Death Wish, again, from Gracie Abrams' new album. So, you know, Diane, I had to give you something to listen to over the weekend. It is the drop.
1: All right. I will do my homework this weekend, Megan Wright. Happy to do it. Thank you. And thank you for watching. I'm Diane Macedo. The news never stops, and neither do we. We have a lot more news right after the break. Stay with us.
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17: 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David Muir, the most trusted anchor in America, the most watched anchor in America. 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
0: I'm Brian Clark. It's a code purple in the city of Philadelphia. That means the air is very unhealthy. Cities from the upper Midwest to the mid-Atlantic are dealing with another day of poor air quality. It's a result of the wildfires burning in Canada, says ABC's Matt Rivers in New York.
11: Detroit and Chicago among the major cities with the worst air quality worldwide, with visitors to the Windy City feeling the effects.
14: Come out the subway, chest started to give me some issues. Nose was burning. I can taste it.
11: Milwaukee officials recording their worst ever air quality, more than double the previous record number.
0: ABC meteorologist Ginger Z has more on how long this will last.
23: We will start to see some relief as we get into Saturday night here in New York City. It will start to push out of Michigan by Saturday morning, and then it'll kind of just be diluting a bit.
0: Relief from higher gas prices may have been short-lived, as AAA says the national average is just under $4 a gallon. Prices going up as the U.S. resumes military strikes on Iran. ABC security analyst Mick Mulroy says the latest U.S. strikes appear to have clear ambitions.
24: I think what the U.S. is trying to do here is really try to curtail the regime's ability to fund itself. So a lot of these are economic targets. Bandar Abbas is a major port. The targets they hit around there obstruct their ability to move about 55% of their imports and exports. So it could have a major impact.
0: President Trump said that newly declassified information shows the need to pass a law he wants, increasing the requirements needed to vote in federal elections.
25: Hundreds of millions of U.S. voter files are in the hands of foreign governments. Our machines and ballot counting systems are exposed to hacking and manipulation and corruption.
0: But he did not provide any specific evidence of affected outcomes. You're listening to ABC. 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
0: Shredded lettuce from a supplier in Mexico has been potentially linked to cyclosporiasis, the outbreak that sickened thousands of people, says ABC's Hannah Bata.
27: A source telling ABC News the FDA has identified a single supplier of the lettuce from Mexico. Taco Bell now voluntarily removing the lettuce, saying the affected ingredient from our supplier is being indefinitely removed from our supply chain nationwide and will be replaced within 24 hours in select states.
0: U.S. housing starts picked up in June following an abysmal May, says ABC's Jim Ryan.
28: Home builders have been reluctant to start new projects this year, knowing that home buyers are facing sky-high interest rates. Still, overall housing starts in June came in at a seasonally adjusted annual rate of 1.42 million. That's 19% higher than in May. The same report from the Census Bureau hints at trouble ahead, though. Building permits last month fell by about 3% from the previous month.
0: President Trump's longtime teleprompter operators believed to have made tens of thousands of dollars by placing bets on prediction markets as to the contents and words in his speeches. That's according to sources familiar with the matter who spoke to ABC News. Gabriel Perez has been in the position since 2016 and is in talks with regulators to settle the allegations. He's accused of winning more than $100,000. And Andy Burnham officially declared the leader of Britain's Labour Party. He'll become the new prime minister on Monday. I'm Brian Clark.
29: A bridge in order to check the structural integrity. And we're seeing that happen in other places as well. Of course, public cleanup is also happening, or cleanup of public spaces and removal of debris, which is going to take quite a while. Behind me, this part of this is a community park. And you can see how a lot of these trees are leaning right now. It's going to take a while for them to figure out how to clean that area up and restore it to what it used to be before all the floods came through. Diane.
1: Faith Abube, thank you. And millions in the Midwest and Northeast are under air quality alerts. Here's a live look at Detroit and Washington, D.C. According to IQ here, they have some of the worst air quality in the world right now. Now, that smoke is coming from hundreds of wildfires in Canada and spreading more than 1,000 miles. ABC's Matt Rivers is in Brooklyn, where the air quality is unhealthy right now. Matt, what's it like there? What does it feel when the air quality is labeled that way?
2: You know, I think it depends. It kind of affects each person differently, but there are certainly people out here who have told us that they can smell the wildfire smoke, that they can feel it in their lungs, especially those with pre-existing conditions. And millions of Americans are dealing with yet another day of hazy scenes like that skyline there behind me.
11: This morning, millions waking up once again to hazy, hazardous skies as smoke from those blazing Canadian wildfires keeps blowing across the border, traveling more than 1,000 miles.
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11: From the Midwest on down to the Mid-Atlantic, a third straight day of air quality alerts.
5: When you walk outside, it burns, it stings a little bit, and we both have respiratory issues, so it's really hard to breathe.
11: Air quality advisories in more than a dozen states, apocalyptic scenes from Chicago to New York.
2: All of this smoke combined with this oppressive heat wave can make for a dangerous combination, especially for those with pre-existing conditions. So New York City is actually handing out free KN95 masks at public libraries and police and fire stations.
11: Detroit and Chicago among the major cities with the worst air quality worldwide, with visitors to the Windy City feeling the effects.
14: Come out the subway, chest started to give me some issues, nose was burning, I can taste it.
11: Milwaukee officials recording their worst ever air quality, more than double the previous record number. Many across the nation choosing to wear masks. The hazy conditions also impacting flights. One Delta pilot telling passengers not to worry as a smoky smell invaded the cabin flying over New York.
6: So if you do smell that little bit of smoke, that's what we're going through right now. Just want to let you guys know that's from the wildfires out west.
11: Haze triggering flight delays in Philadelphia, ash even sticking to an American Airlines plane in flight.
7: Yeah, it's adhering to the windshield. I've never seen it stick to the windshield like this.
2: And so we're expecting this plume of smoke to generally make its way more southward today. So we're expecting to see impacts more in Washington, D.C., lower Delaware, and Virginia. Now, for most people, Diane, I think it's going to move out of this area, according to the forecast that we're taking a look at, by the weekend or at least by late in Saturday. But there is every chance that for a lot of people in the United States, that smoke will come back at some point next week.
1: Matt, the World Cup final is supposed to happen in New Jersey on Sunday. Any chances could interrupt that?
2: As of now, it doesn't appear to be the case. It does appear that in this area specifically, because where this, you know, game is being played, this match will be played on Sunday, not far from where we are over the river in New Jersey. It does appear that Sunday will be okay. By late Saturday, it's supposed to be on. So basically what we're hearing is by late Saturday, things are going to get better. But we're just hearing from a source who is knowledgeable of FIFA discussions saying that all involved authorities are monitoring. That's just into our newsroom right now. And so we know FIFA's on top of it. But I think it's going to take a lot for anything to happen to that game.
1: All right, Matt Rivers. And I've got our ABC News chief meteorologist Ginger Z right next to me nodding the whole time as you were talking, Matt. So Ginger approves of that report. Ginger, walk me through what you're seeing now, both in terms of the smoke and also this deadly flooding in Texas.
9: Right. I think we want to start with the origin of the smoke, because that's an important source, right? Where is this coming from? We all know it's from northern Minnesota and Canada. But just to give you perspective, nearly 200 fires in Ontario alone of the nearly 900 burning across Canada. This is nothing like 2023 when we had that huge year, but obviously it's the concentration of that smoke. This morning they've had a few thunderstorms rolling through. That humidity helps the firefighters, because remember, wherever these fires and that smoke is from, there are communities that are hurting this morning. Then we've got throughout the afternoon a few storms that could still poke through, and unfortunately with those it's drier, so lightning could start new fires. That is not what we want. Obviously air quality, a huge issue. This is an image from Washington, D.C. If you look really carefully, you can barely see the monument there. Their air quality, AQI, and you can check yours at airnow.gov, is very unhealthy. That means that even if you don't have respiratory issues, you do not want to spend time outdoors. If you are in that purple or that red from Minnesota and Wisconsin through Chicago, Michigan, Northeast Ohio,
23: Pittsburgh today, down to Baltimore, throughout Maryland, Virginia, parts of New Jersey, and, of course, Philadelphia. I want you to just know that today is a day you've got to check airnow.gov before you head out. Let's go ahead and track the smoke, because this is all based on how the atmosphere is moving, where the wind shift things. So by tonight, Chicago, you're clear. You're getting a southwest wind. You start to move that smoke away. But Pittsburgh, it's bad news. Washington, D.C., still really bad by tonight. Southern New Jersey, like Atlantic City, ugly. Then tomorrow morning, even though New York City, we might see some, you know, decrease in it this afternoon. By tomorrow morning, it's back. Before the storms come through, if you're in Philadelphia or back into Syracuse or Buffalo, you still have hazy, smoky skies. And then the storms come and the wind shifts, and it's by 11 p.m. Saturday night that things really start to clear out, and it's even diluted back in the Great Lakes as well. I mentioned storms. This is the price you pay for clearing things out. Flash flooding possible throughout parts of Pennsylvania into New York City, the tri-state here. Tomorrow afternoon and evening, a lot of people have plans. Please note that flash flooding is a real possibility, as well as damaging winds and even tornadoes in Columbus or Pittsburgh, Cleveland. You could have a little spin up Charleston to Roanoke to Raleigh, all in the damaging wind. It goes into New England, too. And I just want to emphasize, Diane, if you have something to do tomorrow night, anywhere from coastal Massachusetts and Rhode Island, Connecticut, back to New Jersey and New York, flash flood threat. It's here.
1: Noted. All right. Ginger Z, thank you. And we have breaking news on a landslide forcing evacuations in China. Dash camera video shows residents running from the area hit by falling debris. You can also see part of a mountainside collapsing onto a residential area. More than 1,100 people are being forced to evacuate, and at least 10 people have reportedly been pulled from the rubble. Search and rescue operations are ongoing. President Trump is sowing doubt in America's election system. In a primetime address last night, the president claimed newly declassified documents show vulnerabilities in our elections, but didn't give any specific evidence. He also repeated debunked conspiracy theories about his 2020 election loss, and now he's pushing for sweeping election reforms just 4 months before the midterms. Senior political correspondent Rachel Scott is at the White House with more. Rachel?
4: Well, Republicans were hoping President Trump would focus on immigration, on the economy, issues they believe will be top of mind for voters in this midterm election. But instead, the president came before the American people to talk about an election that he lost 6 years ago, using unfounded claims to demand sweeping changes ahead of the midterms.
8: With the midterm elections just 4 months away, President Trump taking to the podium in primetime to sow doubt in America's election system, making misleading claims about the election he lost 6 years ago.
25: No country could be great without fair and honest elections. You have to trust your country.
8: In a 25-minute speech, the president making extraordinary and vague claims that officials he appointed in his first administration were part of a cover-up to keep information about foreign interference and election fraud away from him, arguing newly released documents would show efforts by China to interfere in our elections and expose flaws in the voting system.
25: They're vulnerable and they're easily compromised, and people within our government knew that.
8: But the president provided no evidence that the outcome or any votes were altered in the 2020 election. And his claims deeply contradict the assessments his own intelligence officials gave him in 2021, that China did not attempt to influence the presidential election outcome. Trump lost in 2020 by 7 million votes. He lost the Electoral College and lost more than 60 court cases challenging the election, some in front of judges he appointed. And there's no evidence of widespread voter fraud, something his own attorney general at the time acknowledged. Still, the president has been fixated on unfounded claims of voter fraud, demanding Congress pass the Save America Act, a sweeping voter ID bill, alleging his administration found more than 275,000 non-citizens on the voting rolls. But at no point did the president prove people cast ballots who shouldn't have. Election officials across the country quickly responding. Nevada Secretary of State saying there are numerous protections in place to prevent non-citizens from casting a ballot. And in Pennsylvania, the Republican Secretary of State telling the New York Times, all evidence has shown that non-citizen voting is extremely rare across the country, including in Pennsylvania. Democrats warning that President Trump is laying the groundwork for challenging future election results.
12: He's laying the foundation to be able to tell America after Election Day that the election was corrupt and therefore should not be respected.
4: So we just got word from both China and Russia. They're rejecting the claims the president made yesterday. He closed out the speech by demanding Congress pass the Save America Act, his signature voter ID bill, which would require proof of citizenship to register to vote. It would also severely restrict mail-in voting. But the president just does not have the votes to get that through Congress. And what's more is that bill actually does nothing to address what the president spent most of his time focused on yesterday, these allegations of foreign election interference, which his own intelligence agencies at the time said was simply not true.
1: Rachel Scott at the White House, thank you. And Acting Attorney General Todd Blanche is encouraging Jeffrey Epstein abuse survivors to go to the FBI with any information they have. He met with a group of women last night after Republican Senator Tom Tillis said he wouldn't support Blanche's confirmation if he didn't meet with them. One survivor says Blanche was abrasive and condescending and is urging senators to vote against his confirmation. Blanche acknowledged the meeting wasn't all cordial, saying some of the victims were frustrated because he doesn't think he can give them some form of justice. Coming up, the doctors using artificial intelligence to help a paralyzed man move again. The new technology giving hope to people with spinal cord injuries. Also ahead, the police chase that took an unusual turn. How police say the suspect tried to use the ocean to get away.
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1: Welcome back to ABC News Live. First, a California man's under arrest after an hours-long standoff in the Pacific Ocean. LA police say they were trying to arrest the man when he dove into the ocean and tried to swim away. Aerial video shows him treading water with lifeguards on surfboards nearby. Officers were eventually able to reel the suspect into their boat and take him into custody. And parts of Los Angeles are cleaning up from a massive water main break. Vehicles are damaged after the water rushed down the streets of West Hollywood. The water main break also ripped open a sinkhole near the Sunset Strip. Now crews are trying to figure out how to remove nearly 200,000 gallons of water to assess the damage. ABC's Kana Whitworth has the latest.
36: This morning, parts of West Hollywood underwater.
37: There's so much flow that if you got into this, it could sweep you down Palm.
36: The famed Sunset Boulevard transformed into a rushing waterway after a water main break early Thursday morning.
38: I just went up and it was geyser after geyser after geyser after geyser. All the water was flooding in.
36: A 36-inch pipe rupturing, unleashing a torrent of water. Streets turning into rivers, trapping cars. and knocking a pedestrian off their feet.
37: That person just got swept away with the water.
36: The force of the water creating a massive sinkhole, the city bus depot turning into a swamp, and hundreds of cars damaged or destroyed.
1: Now they need to find a way to remove nearly 200,000 gallons of water before the damage can even be fully assessed. They have no timeline for repair. Back to you.
0: Kana Whitworth, thank you. And researchers in New York are using AI to bypass spinal cord injuries. They've already helped one man regain movement in his hand, and now he's sharing how this experimental technology is changing his life. ABC's Hannah Bata has more on his medical breakthrough.
36: A medical breakthrough is offering new hope to people living with paralysis. Keith Thomas was paralyzed from the chest down in a pool accident 6 years ago.
2: I dove in and then I just blacked out. Next thing you know, there was a helicopter on the front lawn. And not the next day, I couldn't even move.
36: He recently joined a trial at the Feinstein Institutes for Medical Research in New York, where doctors implanted 5 microchips in his brain during a 15-hour open skull surgery. Using artificial intelligence, the microchips are able to read his intent to move and then send signals past his injury to his muscles. Researchers call it a double neural bypass.
3: There are signals from his motor area responsible for movement going to the computer, and signals from the computer are going back to different stimulation points in his body, brain, and spinal cord. And the goal is to restore movement and the sense of touch in a lasting way.
36: When he joined the trial, Thomas couldn't lift his arms to his face, hold anything, or feel his hands at all. But now he can feed himself, drink from a cup, and even scratch his face.
3: He's already starting to feel sensations in certain parts of his arm and even wrist. We have started to see some lasting new sensations in his arm that are present even when we turn off the bypass.
36: The technology giving him back a moment the injury had stolen from him, feeling the touch of a loved one.
2: It's like, it's unreal, because I haven't felt that in 3 years now.
1: The team is now planning wider trials with hope the technology can one day help stroke patients as well.
0: All right, Hannah Bata, thank you. Coming up, one of the most anticipated movies of the year is now in theaters. What's driving the excitement surrounding The Odyssey? Next.
37: Okay.
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1: Firefighters battling a historic heat wave in Salt Lake City. I'm Kana Whitworth. Wherever the story is, we'll take you there. 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
0: Welcome back to ABC

0: is a great experience to watch on the biggest screen possible. I mean, there's action sequences. I mean, he gives you every dollar that you purchase is earned by every minute that's on screen. It's a wonderful, wonderful outing.
1: We've seen big movie openings before, but the frenzy surrounding The Odyssey feels different. And I know I already mentioned this, but it's too funny. Variety published this interview with a woman who says she put off getting pregnant so that she wouldn't miss opening day. What do you think's driving this level of excitement?
0: Well, first of all, big shout out to my colleague, Brett Lang, who spoke to these people. I mean, listen, the thing is with Nolan, I think where we are right now, and I think this goes with the theme of the year, movies are back, man. Like, everyone is excited, and it's been really encouraging, coming off a few years. You know, we're 6 years post pandemic. You know, everyone was writing the eulogy for Hollywood. And here we are, Christopher Nolan coming off of Oppenheimer 2 years ago that won Best Picture and Director at the Oscars. And here he is. He decided to do Homer for his follow up. And people want to experience that. They feel like they have to be there in person to see it. And I think one of the big things is this is also going to put a lot of focus on IMAX in itself. There's too much demand and not enough screens. And now we need to start thinking about how can IMAX make more screens? It's very, very expensive. They're looking for investors. They're even exploring possible sales of the company. All these things are adding up to people just want to go to the movies, and especially Gen Z, who has, you know, we thought wasn't interested in this, only interested in their vertical smartphones. They're coming out for movies like this also. So it's encouraging.
1: Matt Damon says the rise of artificial intelligence in studios is increasing reluctance to spend money on films like this, and that The Odyssey could be the last movie of its kind. What do you make of that?
0: I don't want to say that. And I think a lot of people who are artists that work in this industry, in addition to cinephiles, casual people also don't want that to be true either. Because, listen, artificial intelligence is here. We have to acknowledge that. And they're going to be here. It's going to be in the room with us. But to think that Christopher Nolan is the last person that's going to be able to make a movie using practical effects and not adhering to that. There are artists out there that will just never do that. And there will be studios that sure embrace artificial intelligence. And maybe we won't make as many Odysseys in the future. But I think if we look at the year and the way it's been presented so far, when we had the movie Michael gross $1 billion. Odyssey's going to do very well. And then we have more movies to come down the road. Dune Part 3 is going to hit the theaters at the end of the year. I don't think that the studios are going to be able to get away with saying artificial intelligence is the way to do it. And no, Christopher Nolan, you can't do it.
1: Clayton Davis, we appreciate it as always. Thank you.
0: Thank you.
1: And thank you for watching. I'm Diane Macedo. The news never stops, and neither do we. We have a lot more news after the break. Stay with us.
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0: GMA.
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0: It's an invitation to come together.
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3: 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How are you?
0: And the day ahead.
4: The restaurant is flooded.
5: But we're here, together.
6: I like that. I like that positivity.
7: Cousin.
6: I'm trying to be a positive teammate.
7: Yeah, not now.
8: I am selling the building.
4: There's a hole in the ceiling. Everyone who works here has a personality disorder.
9: ABC News, I'm Brian Clark. Wildfire smoke continues to impact air quality across a large swath of the country, says ABC's Matt Rivers in New York.
10: From the Midwest on down to the Mid-Atlantic, a third straight day of air quality alerts.
11: When you walk outside, it burns, it stings a little bit.
10: Air quality advisories in more than a dozen states. Apocalyptic scenes from Chicago to New York.
9: Texas Governor Greg Abbott says flooding in the Hill Country has killed two people. The high water risk has dissipated in the area. President Trump's media company says it will sell quicker access to his social media posts on the Truth Social platform, which he often uses for major announcements that could move markets. Watchdog groups warn this could lead to another way to profit off the presidency. And the cyclosporiasis outbreak that has sickened thousands of people may have been caused by contaminated shredded lettuce supplied to Taco Bell from a supplier in Mexico. Taco Bell says it's replaced that link.
12: His resignation just a few weeks ago, and he's going to inherit a government that's really been struggling in the polls. He'll be hoping to gain some popularity from all sides of the country and also restore trust in the British government. As you know, Keir Starmer was deeply unpopular. Many felt that he was unable to clearly articulate to voters what he stood for. The Labour Party is hoping that Andy Burnham can perhaps provide more clarity on that. And he was a very popular mayor, seen as someone who was able to engage with ordinary people. Now, like many prime ministers, he has gotten his education from the University of Cambridge, studying English literature, and he's a political veteran. But there's still, Diane, a lot that we don't really know about him. What is his vision for the country? And what's his policy going to be on international issues? In a recent interview, he said that he would not be afraid to stand up to Donald Trump while at the same time respecting the office of the president. And that's key. And it really is a key issue domestically, Diane, here on this side of the pond, of course, with the U.S. and Europe diverging on some big issues of NATO, Iran, and the war in Ukraine. He is expected to take over the country on Monday. And before that, we know that he will meet with the king. And also, Keir Starmer is expected to deliver his final speech as prime minister.
5: Diane. A lot to keep track of there. Marcus Moore, thank you. The U.S. and Iran are exchanging strikes for the sixth straight day. U.S. Central Command says it's hitting farther north into Iran, and Marines boarded a ship in the Strait of Hormuz. Now U.S. allies say Iran's launching its largest retaliatory strike since the truce collapsed. Let's bring in former Deputy Assistant Secretary of Defense for the Middle East, Mick Mulroy. Hi, Mick. Iran says these latest U.S. strikes are destroying civilian infrastructure, including bridges, a train station, an airport. What's your reaction when you hear claims like that?
13: So, Diane, of course, to be a valid military target, it has to have at least a dual purpose, which indicates that the Iranian military gets a great advantage of it. So it doesn't mean that necessarily because civilians use it that it's off limits. And, of course, Iran's attacking a desalinization plant in Kuwait within the last 24 hours itself. But I think what the U.S. is trying to do here is really try to curtail the regime's ability to fund itself. So a lot of these are economic targets. Bandar Abbas is a major port. The targets they hit around there obstruct their ability to move about 55% of their imports and exports. So it could have a major impact.
5: Mick, the U.S. says it boarded a ship in the Gulf of Oman overnight to ensure full compliance with the blockade. Why board some ships and not others?
13: So it might be there's some intelligence that indicates it's, of course, an Iranian ship or a ship that's being used to transport Iranian oil, and they need to get more information. So they have to go on the ship and actually look at the logs, look at the captain and crew, and get this kind of information that they can only acquire, in this case, by boarding it. That's my speculation. But there's usually some intelligence that gives them the idea that they need to really take a second look.
5: And Mick, the U.S. also says it's issued new sanctions targeting an international network helping Iran procure weapons. What do you make of that? They just discovered
13: So I think the strategy really is to cut off all funding and their ability to keep defending themselves. They have some capacity to continue to manufacture weapons and munitions inside the country, but they get a lot of it from outside of the country. So anything the United States can do to curtail that over time is going to have a significant impact on the course of this war.
5: All right, Mick Mulwer, always great to have your analysis. Thank you. Major cities are covered in dangerous smoke from Canadian wildfires right now. Millions are under air quality alerts in the Northeast and Midwest. ABC's contributor, Dr. Alok Patel, has more on how we can protect ourselves from that air. So, Dr. Patel, first off, what happens when you're exposed to smoky air for too long?
1: You know, any of those pollutants in the wildfire smoke, Diane, the minute they hit your eyes, nose, mouth, your throat, they can cause symptoms, burning eyes, itchy nose, a sore throat. And as it moves down into your lungs, it can cause issues such as coughing, wheezing, chest tightness, and worsen any underlying heart or lung disease. But what's particularly concerning is the most common form of pollutant in wildfire smoke, PM2.5, particulate matter. These particulates in the air are about 30 times smaller than a strand of human hair. That can get into the deepest part of your lungs and then get into your bloodstream and go throughout your entire body. So yes, we've talked about some of the short-term health effects, but these are also linked chronic exposure to long-term health issues as well, such as preterm birth, worsening of underlying heart and lung conditions, even dementia and neurodegenerative disease. In fact, after wildfires, there's a spike in ER visits for everything from heart disease to stroke. So definitely something for people to pay attention to.
5: Who's most at risk during these kind of air quality alerts?
1: It really comes down to children who breathe in two times the amount of air per body weight, pregnant women, because this wildfire smoke, the PM2.5, can actually pass through the placenta, and anyone with underlying heart or lung disease, and the elderly, which is why it's important that we all look at the AQI and you look to see, okay, green is generally safe, and as it gets darker, that's dangerous, but it's particularly concerning for those who are at higher risk or those who can't get to a place with clean air or can't actively wear a proper mask.
5: And we're looking at those different ratings right now on the screen. How different is it when you go from unhealthy to hazardous?
1: You know, some people might be able to step outside and just feel the difference as you start moving and you start to feel those symptoms in your eyes and your nose. I want people to understand that if you look at the AQI, which you should do every single day, it's really calibrated for a healthy young adult. So you may not feel the difference immediately if it's 150 or so, but that can be very dangerous for sensitive individuals. And as that AQI gets higher, in fact, in New York City, it was almost 200. Almost everyone can feel it. And you really want to try to limit the dose. That means if you have to be outside, you can't wear a mask. Try not to be exercising or doing anything that's overexertional, which would cause you to breathe in more air.
5: Anything else we can do to protect ourselves, and how much do masks help?
1: Masks, if they're well-fitted and they're KN95s, we talked a lot about those during COVID, those can really help. But cloth masks, bandanas, even surgical masks aren't really going to keep all the particulates out. What you really want to do if you can't wear a mask, you don't want to be outside, is go indoors. Try to create one room at least that has clean air. And I'll tell you, not everyone can afford central air or a HEPA filter, but you can go online and you can look at a kit at a do-it-yourself HEPA filter. It costs around $20 to $30 that involves a filter, duct tape, and a box fan to create one room where you'll have that safe air until this all passes.
5: And what about for people who can't wear masks or pets for that matter, right? You can't put a mask on a baby, you can't put a mask on your dog. So what do you do there?
1: You know, what you do there is you really try to limit the dose. And what I mean by dose is the wildfire smoke. And I know it's hard with kids, especially when they want to be outside, but trying to come up with indoor activities to basically keep them out. You know, with pets as well, pets are going to breathe in more air per body surface. And with those little furry ones, they can trap some of that particulate matter in their fur and then drag that into the house as they can with any pollutant or allergens. So make sure you wipe down them down as well. And if you have to pick one room that you're going to use to create your air filter or get a HEPA filter, keep it in a place where you're going to spend the most time, such as the bedroom.
5: All right, Dr. Patel, thank you.
1: Thank you.
5: And President Trump's teleprompter operators under investigation for allegedly placing bets on his speeches. Investigators say Gabriel Perez made tens of thousands of dollars by using his inside knowledge to bet on what the president was going to say. Now Perez is on unpaid leave while the investigation plays out. Our chief investigative correspondent, Aaron Katursky, has the details on that one. Hi, Aaron. So walk us through these allegations.
2: He was the man who knew what President Trump was going to say before he said it, because Gabriel Perez was the one who would make some last-minute edits to the president's speeches and load the words into the teleprompter for him to read, not unlike what we do here. But according to our sources, he ended up using that inside knowledge to place bets. Now he's out on indefinite leave. This morning, a White House aide who knew what President Trump would say before he said it is on indefinite leave after sources told ABC News he bet on Trump's speeches, using his inside knowledge to win tens of thousands of dollars on the prediction market, Kalshi.
3: He believes it's deeply unfortunate and, frankly, a disgrace.
2: Over a three-month period beginning last December, the sources said Gabriel Perez, who operated President Trump's teleprompter since 2016, bet on what words and terms would appear in more than a dozen of the president's speeches and won more than $100,000. Perez was there for Trump's address to the National Prayer Breakfast.
7: You know, religion's back now hotter than ever before.
2: To the World Economic Forum.
7: The USA is the economic engine on the planet.
2: And the State of the Union.
7: This is the golden age of America.
2: For those speeches and more, the sources said Perez took advantage of his unique insight into Trump's remarks on Kalshi's Mentions Market, where users bet whether certain words and phrases will be uttered. Sources said sometimes Perez would back out of bets mid-speech if Trump skipped certain words, as he often does.
7: Now, when you go up here, you take a big chance, especially me, because I go off teleprompter about 80% of the time.
2: Kalshi said its own surveillance team promptly flagged and referred these trades to the CFTC, and we are cooperating and assisting regulators.
14: What's at stake in this room?
15: The integrity of our markets.
2: Kalshi prohibits users from trading on confidential information obtained at work, as the company told us back in May when we visited the room where the prediction market investigates suspicious trades.
15: So if you have information by virtue of your job or your employment, something that you have a legal duty surrounding, and you have an obligation not to take that and misappropriate it for yourself.
2: President Trump has been generally supportive of prediction markets, saying the U.S. could be left out in the cold if they're allowed to operate everywhere but the United States. Sources said Perez made his last trade in March. Later that same month, the White House issued an internal memo warning staff not to use non-public information to place bets on prediction markets. We did reach out to an attorney for Perez who did not get back to us, but according to our sources, he is now in negotiations with the CFTC to settle the allegations, Diane, and that could require him to give back the profits he allegedly made from these trades. He is, though, expected to face no criminal charges.
5: And Aaron, meanwhile, President Trump's media company is planning to sell early access to his Truth Social posts. What's the latest on that?
2: This is one more way that the president may be trying to profit from the presidency, selling access to what he puts on Truth Social before the rest of us get to see it. And imagine so many things that the president announces, major decisions that affect the markets, that affect global trade, that affect how the world functions. He announces on his social media company before there's even an official release from the White House. Now he's offering early access to those words, those major announcements, if they're willing to pay.
5: All right. Aaron Katursky, thank you. And the FDA is approving a new daily pill for some people with high cholesterol. Lipofendra is designed to significantly lower LDL cholesterol in a broad range of patients. The drug maker says it could help people who haven't met their goals with other treatments. Morgan Norwood has more on this first-of-its-kind medication.
16: Hi there. There's a new option for the millions of Americans struggling to get their cholesterol under control. The FDA has approved the first once-daily pill and a class of medications that were previously only available as injections. So this new drug is called Lipofendra, and it's designed to lower LDL, and that's the so-called bad cholesterol. And this is really important here because the American Heart Association estimates about 1 in 4 adults actually has high LDL cholesterol, which we know is a major risk factor for heart attack and stroke. So in late-stage clinical trials, the daily pill significantly significantly reduced LDL levels in a wide range of patients, including in those with an inherited form of high cholesterol and in people who were already taking statins but still needed a little bit more help. So doctors say that this could be a game changer for people who can't necessarily tolerate statins or can't take injectable medications. Let's talk about the list price here, because it's expected to be about $300 a month. That is less than some similar injectable drugs, though what you will actually pay will depend on your insurance coverage when this medication becomes available in the coming weeks. Back to you.
5: Morgan Norwood, thank you. Coming up, the attempt to change America's foster care system. ABC News Live is getting an inside look at a new law to help the next generation.
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22: Super Bowl 61 is coming.
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5: Welcome back to ABC News Live. First, Blue Angels pilots will not face punishment for a recent flyover at a Pensacola beach. Video shows jets passing just feet above beachgoers there, sending sand and beach items flying. The Blue Angels issued a statement saying a plane flew lower than standard profiles. Now the acting Navy Secretary says an investigation found no issues, saying, quote, no reprimands, no firings, no problem. And a woman is using her own experience in the foster care system to introduce new legislation. Every year, thousands of young people age out of the foster care system without a permanent family. Now KK says she's trying to help future generations get lasting support. ABC's Alex Prechet has her story.
29: This is a typical morning for KK. A clean tea, a splash of perfume, and she's out the door ready to start her day. She currently has a fellowship in Washington, D.C., advocating for children in foster care. And at just 26 years old, she's already seen more than most. KK was born in D.C. and placed in the foster care system herself when she was just 8 years old. She says her mother, who was raising KK and her four sisters alone, just didn't have the resources to care for them.
30: My mom did what she could. We all knew we was in poverty. Hold on, because I'm not about to cry on camera. I want to. I really don't want to cry. I don't want to get into heavy details on like what actually happened.
29: KK, along with 20 other youth who lived through D.C.'s foster care system, was enlisted by the Children's Law Center and Family and Youth Initiative to craft this legislation. They helped design the Support, Opportunity, Unity, and Legal Relationships Act. Known as the SOUL Act, it's a D.C. bill that would allow teens ages 16 and up to legally enlist guardians, blood relatives, and other trusted adults for support without having to completely cut legal ties to their birth parents.
30: I wish I had somebody to guide me into this world, and I didn't. That is what we're trying to create.
31: Yeah, I feel vindicated for every bad experience I had. It's like a sigh of relief almost, but also I feel good about the future.
29: Through the SOUL Act, trusted adults who are chosen by youth and have been approved by the city can aid them in making decisions about education, financial management, accessing health care, and can even provide financial assistance and a home for them to live in.
30: Your family can, should be, and will always be your choice no matter what anybody tells you. And I hope that they carry that within their hearts.
29: Many D.C. teens choose to stay in the foster care system for resources like education programs, housing placement, and an assigned social worker after they age out.
30: So I painted these two.
29: Under the new law, teens can build their SOUL family and maintain that stability. According to the Annie E. Casey Foundation, youth who age out without support are more likely to experience housing insecurity, incarceration, unemployment, or have children at an early age.
30: This is how I look at them. You snatched me from my mom because she didn't have all the resources and the help that she needed to take care of her children. I was lost. So it's like, we're trying to change that.
29: Federal data shows between 15 and 20,000 young people exit the foster care system nationally each year without adoption, a legal guardian, or reunification with their biological families. In D.C., 18% of foster care youth age out of the system without that support. That's twice the rate of the national average. Like KK, nearly all of the youth advocates we interviewed will have aged out of the foster care system before the SOUL Act can be made law. This is about making the system better for those who will come after them.
5: Alex Prashay, thank you. Coming up, you have a second chance to see the Backstreet Boys at the Sphere. How one member of the group says their new residency will compare to their previous shows. That's next in The Drop.
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5: 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First, it's time for The Drop, where we talk about the big music headlines of the week. ABC News contributor, DJ, and radio personality Megan Wright is here to break it down for us. Hi, Megan. What do we need to know?
42: Boys are back in Vegas at the Sphere for their Into the Millennium tour, and I'm really, really excited about this. Now, if you were like me and missed the Backstreet Boys debut at the Sphere and had to watch all the amazing moments on social media, don't worry, because we have another chance to check them out. Now, yesterday was the first show of the residency as the Backstreet Boys set out to recreate their groundbreaking Millennium tour, which of course took place in the 99 and 2000s. So if you are an OG fan, you may remember some moments, and new fans will get to experience it for the first time. Now, what can we expect this time around? Speaking to ABC Radio, AJ McLean said, "We're probably not going to see anything new as far as the Sphere goes, because the show itself is quite perfect." Going on to say, "It really encompasses exactly what we set out to do." Into the Millennium residency at the Sphere continues until August 29th. Now, the shows are selling out really quickly, so make sure you get those tickets right now on Ticketmaster. Now, while the World Cup is definitely about soccer or football, depending on where you're from, they're really doing it big this time around with all of the music. And you know, as a DJ, I'm loving it. Now, Shakira and Burna Boy's Die Die, which is the official FIFA World Cup song of 2026, is officially the biggest song in the world, sitting at number one on the Billboard 200 charts. It also sits pretty in the top spot on the Billboard Global, excluding U.S. chart, becoming the first official World Cup song to top the list. Now, Shakira and Burna Boy performed Die Die back in June at the opening ceremony. In addition, we are just 2 days away from the first FIFA World Cup halftime show with performances by Madonna, Justin Bieber, BTS, and Shakira. Also, Justin Post Malone has also been tapped to perform ahead of the tournament, which will take place at Jersey's MetLife Stadium on Sunday, July 19th. Now, I have your music honorees for Variety's Power of Young Hollywood. Grammy-nominated artists Tate McRae and Samba are set to join actors Tyreek Withers and Malachi Barton to be honored at Variety's 2026 Power of Young Hollywood event. According to Variety, the annual event will recognize the best new and upcoming actors, musicians, and artists who are taking the industry by storm. I love that. Now, Tate McRae is set to receive the Triple Threat Award, and Somber will snag the Songwriter of the Year Award. Variety's 2026 Power of Young Hollywood will be presented on Disney Plus on August 5th in Los Angeles. Now, before we go, I got some music for you to listen to over the weekend. Gracie Abrams just dropped her third studio album, Daughter from Hell. In an interview with the Elvis Duran Show, Abrams said, "The 16-track album feels more existential to me. It's a bit less reactive." Going on to say, "We're mining something deeper." Let's check out something from the album.

0: This song is called Death Wish, again, from Gracie Abrams' new album. So, you know, Diane, I had to give you something to listen to over the weekend. It is the drop.
1: All right. I will do my homework this weekend. Megan Wright, happy to do it. Thank you. And thank you for watching. I'm Diane Macedo. The news never stops, and neither do we. We have a lot more news right after the break. Stay with us.
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8: Reporting from the floating pier off the coast of Gaza, I'm Martha Raddatz. 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
1: Hi, I'm Diane Macedo. Today on ABC News Live, first, the wildfire smoke overtaking huge swaths of the U.S. Chicago's air quality has been declared the worst in the world, with other major cities not far behind. The dangerous conditions are even impacting flights, and at least two people are dead from major flooding in Texas. Torrential rains forcing hundreds of rescues. We're tracking the new threats on the way. President Trump is sowing doubt in America's election system. The president's raising concerns about the upcoming election and making misleading claims about his election loss in 2020. How election officials across the country are responding, with the midterms just 4 months away. And inside betting at the White House? A longtime aide accused of profiting from the president's words. But first, we are taking...
16: From ABC News, I'm Brian Clark. Millions of people from the mid-Atlantic to the upper Midwest being impacted for a second straight day by hazardous air. It's a result of wildfire smoke from Canada. The mayor of New York City, Zoran Mamdani, said...
6: We are reaching into a level of air quality that is dangerous for every single New Yorker.
16: President Trump has used social media as a key element of his rise to the White House, and now his own social media company is selling some of that access, as ABC's Rachel Scott explains from Washington.
1: The president's media company will now sell quicker access to President Trump's social media posts on his social media platform, Truth Social. Users will be able to pay for immediate access to what the president says. The president has a history of announcing major things on Truth Social, from military action to domestic and foreign policy, trade deals, long before we even get an official statement from the White House. And that's what has watchdog groups particularly concerned, that this could give another way for President Trump to profit off of the presidency.
16: Thursday, the president, in a speech from the White House, said that foreign countries have hacked the nation's election infrastructure and have information on voter registrations. He said this shows the law he wants must be passed.
13: Addressing this crisis of election security
11: demands that Congress must pass the Save America Act.
13: But he offered no proof that it's had any impact on elections. The flooding in the Texas Hill Country has proven deadly, says ABC's Jim Ryan.
14: A Black Hawk helicopter hovers over the Guadalupe River in Kerrville, one of nearly two dozen search and rescue aircraft assigned to the Hill Country flash flood response. Unlike the 2025 disaster that took over 130 lives, including dozens of children at summer camps along the Guadalupe, the fatality count this morning stood at two. Both victims were adults.
13: You're listening to ABC News.
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13: New information about the cyclosporiasis outbreak that's infected thousands of people across the country. Maria in the Bay Area had to miss 3 weeks of work because of the stomach bug.
22: I had low-grade fever and then the abdominal cramping. I don't even know how to explain it. It's nothing like I've ever had before.
13: Now the FDA and CDC say the outbreak may be linked to shredded iceberg lettuce that was served at Taco Bell locations in Kentucky, Michigan, Ohio, West Virginia, and Indiana. Taco Bell says it's removed that supply from its chain. New recall for Pillsbury rolls could pose a danger to anyone eating them, says ABC's Sophie Flay.
23: More than 700,000 Pillsbury dinner rolls are being recalled because they could contain glass. The rolls were distributed in 18 states from California to New York. They were marketed to businesses like bakeries and delis rather than individual consumers.
13: U.S. investigators are going to take the lead into looking into a disturbing European aircraft incident, says ABC's Dave Packer.
24: The U.S. National Transportation Safety Board says it's taking over the investigation into a Ryanair incident where a passenger was almost sucked out of the plane due to cabin decompression midair shortly after taking off from northern Greece. The 61-year-old man who was partially out the window was pulled back into the plane by fellow passengers. A Greek hospital official says the man suffered neck and shoulder injuries and friction burns. Dave Packer, ABC News.
13: I'm Brian Clark, ABC.
25: And as well by 8 a.m. tomorrow. Buffalo, you're seeing this over to Syracuse as well in Toronto. Then there's a break for folks over in Chicago tomorrow morning. But by tomorrow evening, the break is here from Washington, D.C. to New York City by tomorrow evening. Meanwhile, places like Detroit over to Green Bay are getting back into this smoke. And there is a good chance that that new plume that's coming over the Great Lakes, that that moves over into the Mid-Atlantic and the Northeast on Sunday. And that could impact the World Cup on Sunday. It'll be interesting to see where that goes. How do you maybe change the plans of the most watched event in the world when every millions and millions of people have plans around that? We'll see how that goes. But there is a chance for smoke there during the World Cup. Let's look at Saturday because we have thunderstorms as well. A lot of folks in New York City for that World Cup. But no matter where you are, from Cleveland to New York City, you want to be weather aware on Saturday because these thunderstorms are not just regularly severe. They could actually have tornadoes with them as well. We're talking about damaging winds and tornado threat and flash flood threat too. This goes from Syracuse over to that I-95 corridor, down to Raleigh and over to Indianapolis and up to Detroit. It's millions and millions of people there on threat. So make sure that you do have a way to get those alerts on Saturday and you're not going to be caught off guard. New York City, meanwhile, up to Newport, also on Saturday, you have the best chance for flash flooding due to that heavy rain that could last too long. So watch for that too, Diane.
1: All right. Good to know. Kent and Jawecki, thank you.
25: You got it.
1: President Trump is pushing for sweeping election reforms just 4 months before the midterms. In a primetime address last night, the president claimed newly declassified documents show vulnerabilities in our elections, but he didn't give any specific evidence.
11: No country could be great without fair and honest elections. You have to trust your country. They're vulnerable and they're easily compromised, and people within our government knew that.
1: The president also repeated debunked conspiracy theories about his 2020 election loss. Now he's sowing doubt in America's election system. Let's bring in national correspondent Steve Portnoy for more on that. Hi, Steve. So what do these newly released documents show, and how do they compare to the president's claims?
0: Well, look, Diane, the president last night made this allegation that members of, as he put it, the deep state have been working to suppress information that he says the public ought to know about election vulnerabilities and specifically, he alleged, China's efforts to get involved and meddle in the 2020 presidential election. The president released documents last night that illustrate why he would make the claim, but also the documents refute the president's own arguments in many respects. Some of these documents point to a debate that was ongoing inside the intelligence community in the waning months and weeks of Donald Trump's first term and in the first months of Joe Biden's term. But some of this information has been public for more than 5 years now. In fact, a March 2021 intelligence community assessment found that China did not meddle in the United States election in 2020. Last night, the president pointed to what was noted in that report, a minority view expressed in that report, made public at the time, that China, through its public statements and state media and social media, expressed essentially a preference for Joe Biden and the hope that Donald Trump would be defeated. But generally speaking, the intelligence community decided as a whole that that was not China's intent, that China assessed it would not be in its interest to do that. So there's a lot that the president alleged last night that is truly not borne out by the documents he released. He spoke of burn bags containing information that he says was provided to President Barack Obama but kept from him. There was nothing to that effect in the documents released last night. The president said there are about 250,000 people on the voter rolls in four states who are not citizens of the country. The Department of Homeland Security just moments ago released a statement indicating it's based on preliminary reviews of voter data from California, New Jersey, Pennsylvania, and Nevada, and that in those states where there are tens of millions of people registered to vote, there are, according to the DHS, about 250,000 people who are not citizens. But there are questions about how that data has been derived, whether the database that DHS is relying on has accurate information provided to it by the Social Security Administration. These databases have been challenged in court. And so there are lots of questions which will be asked of the Homeland Security Secretary at a news conference here next hour.
1: All right. Stephen, how do lawmakers on Capitol Hill, how are they reacting to the president's speech?
0: Well, some Republicans came out ahead of the speech last night and said it was the most important address. Senator Bernie Moreno of Ohio said it the most important presidential address since the Cuban Missile Crisis over the early 1960s, and that Americans ought to wake up, essentially, to the threat being posed by China. On the other side, you have Democrats who say that the president did not move an inch the debate when it comes to the Save America Act, that package of reforms that would require proof of citizenship when registering to vote or when voting by mail, voter ID in person. So essentially, there doesn't seem to be any movement on that. Democrats would have to eventually come around in the Senate to allow for that to move forward, and they certainly aren't going to do that. And Democrats say that what we heard from the president last night was a whole lot of smoke.
1: All right, Stephen Portnoy, thank you. And ABC News contributor, presidential historian Mark Updegrove is here for more on that. Hi, Mark. Thanks for coming on. Has there ever been a presidential speech like this?
2: Well, yes, from Donald Trump in his first term after he lost the election to Joe Biden in 2020. He sowed doubts about the election results, and that ultimately led to January 6th and the insurrection that we saw play out on that very memorable day. So this is something that Donald Trump does when things aren't going in his favor. And I think this served the speech last night, Diane, served his agenda in two ways. It once again cast doubt on the results of the 2020 election. That continues to chafe at Trump, and he wants to delegitimize those results and relitigate the election results in that election. And it also looks forward to the midterms, and he wants to get his Save America Act through. And I think this also potentially casts doubt on the result that we might see in the midterms that would repudiate the leadership of Donald Trump as we see an unresolved war in Iraq and inflation continue to climb, Diane.
1: How does the scrutiny over 2020 compare to past elections and past concerns over voter fraud?
2: You know, I think the 2020 claims that Donald Trump had that the election was stolen were completely illegitimate. We have to remember that. He continues to talk about that. It continues to be a litmus test for those he appoints in his administration. He asks them flatly, did I win the election in 2020? And if they said that he didn't, they won't get a hearing. They won't be considered. So we have to remember that that case was went to 60 different courts, 60 plus court cases, and they all found the results to be legitimate. His own attorney general, William Barr, at the time said the results were legitimate. So I think there's no question about that. But again, I think that the label of loser is something that Donald Trump abhors, and that still chafes at Trump in ways that we see continuing in this next term, Diane.
1: Democrats are warning Trump is laying the groundwork to interfere in the coming elections. You say he has a playbook. So what are you watching for on that front? And what do you mean by that?
2: Well, I think that, again, you saw it in 2020, what he does when things aren't going his way is he sometimes preempts things by or talks about election fraud preemptively. We saw in 2016, for instance, when he lost the Iowa caucus to Ted Cruz, he claimed fraud. And of course, he did so in 2020 as well. He's casting doubt on our electoral system a little more than 100 days before the midterms at a time, again, when we see his approval rating in the mid-30s, his disapproval rating in the low 60s. There is the potential to be a major repudiation of Trump's leadership as we approach the midterms. And again, Trump is seeding doubt about the solidity of our electoral system, which we have seen in independent studies to be very solid indeed, Diane.
1: Mark Updegrove, thank you. And Puerto Rico is declaring a state of emergency as a worsening drought is deepening a water crisis there. Thousands of people are facing emergency water rationing. Some communities will go without running water for up to 48 hours at a time. Officials say decades of aging infrastructure is making those shortages even worse. And now they're warning more restrictions are possible if dry conditions continue. Iran's launching its largest retaliatory strike since the ceasefire collapsed. U.S. allies, including Qatar, Kuwait, and Jordan, say Iran's targeting civilian infrastructures in those countries. Meanwhile, the U.S. says it's hitting farther north into Iran, and Marines boarded a ship in the Strait of Hormuz. Now the U.S. says it's targeting Iran with new sanctions. Chief International Correspondent James Longman is in Dubai with more on all that. Hi, James. Where do things stand on the fighting right now?
5: Well, Diane, we had a sixth straight night of strikes by the United States. Donald Trump has threatened repeatedly that he's going to start hitting at Iranian infrastructure. And if you are to believe Iranian state media, apologies, that's banging. There's nothing more nefarious going on here, I promise. It's just a building site. If you were to believe state media in Iran, then the strikes on infrastructure have already begun because bridges have been targeted. They say an airport has been hit as well as a railway station. But Iran remains capable of lashing out. And just today we heard from Kuwait that a desalination plant has been struck there, trying to hit, military infrastructure. Desalination, of course, important for all kinds of life in this part of the world. But also, it's going to have an impact on regular people. I mean, the Kuwaiti authorities have put out a message today urging citizens to conserve energy as technical teams work to stabilize the energy grid. And we've seen attacks on Jordan, on Bahrain. Just a few days ago, another attack on the headquarters of the Fifth Fleet in Bahrain. And I think, Diane, it's really important to say that we're not really getting a clear picture on the level of damage at these U.S. bases across the region. We know that they're being struck, they're being targeted by the Iranians. They say as much. The Iranians provide satellite imagery of these locations. We can't verify those satellite images. The two main suppliers of commercial satellite imagery in the U.S., where we would normally get these images from, are not allowed to distribute them at the request of the U.S. military. So it's very difficult for us to get a clear picture on what goes on these bases. CENTCOM does not release too much information. You can understand perhaps why, for operational security reasons. But Iran does seem to be inflicting some pretty serious damage on U.S. Facilities across this region. And if nothing else, the material cost of this damage, Patriot missile systems, missile interceptors, satellite communications, this is billions of dollars worth of kit that's being taken offline, if we're to believe the Iranians. And, you know, it's unclear how much longer the United States military is going to want to continue taking these sorts of hits whilst this war goes on, Diane.
1: All right, James Longman, thank you. And the family of a grandmother who fell into an open New York City manhole is suing Con Edison. Con Ed concluded a truck ran over the manhole and dislodged the cover. Now the lawsuit's accusing the utility of negligence, saying Con Ed should have known that dislodged and displaced manhole covers present a recurring and foreseeable danger to pedestrians. Con Ed says the death was a tragic accident. The family seeking unspecified damages. The CDC and FDA are identifying a source for the cyclosporiasis outbreak. They say shredded lettuce from some Taco Bell restaurants is linked to cases of the intestinal illness in at least five states. Now the fast food chain's responding. ABC's Sam Champion has more on the surge in cases and what Taco Bell is doing.
7: This morning, the likely culprit behind the intestinal parasitic illness sweeping the nation, infecting thousands. The FDA and the CDC saying the outbreak of that severe stomach bug, cyclosporiasis, has been linked to shredded iceberg lettuce served at some Taco Bell locations in five states, Indiana, Kentucky, Michigan, Ohio, and West Virginia. The FDA identifying a single supplier of the lettuce from Mexico used by the restaurants where sick people say they ate. Taco Bell voluntarily removing the impacted lettuce nationwide, saying in a statement it will be replaced within 24 hours in select states, adding, "We believe public health is a shared responsibility among restaurants, their suppliers, and authorities." The news coming as cases of the intestinal illness keep rising. Symptoms can take up to 2 weeks to show. The CDC reporting nearly 7,000 across 34 states. More than 4,300 cases reported in Michigan alone.
9: Every day, it's an additional 500 to 600 cases per day. And so we're waiting to see if this is the end and whether we have, you know, some light at the end of the tunnel.
7: Cyclosporiasis causes fatigue, fever, explosive stomach upset, and weight loss. Sam Epperson and his two children all experiencing the symptoms.
10: I don't think I've ever experienced stomach cramps like that before. It was definitely a very unique feeling, and I knew it wasn't just a normal stomach bug.
7: And Maria Aguilo says she had to miss 3 weeks of work.
22: I had low-grade fever and then the abdominal cramping. I don't even know how to explain it. It's nothing like I've ever had before.
1: Sam Champion, thank you. And the CDC also says it's investigating other outbreaks from the parasite unrelated to this one. Coming up, a massive water main break leaves some of Los Angeles' busy streets underwater. What people living in the neighborhood found when the water finally stopped rushing in.
12: Okay.
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27: This is the moment dancers dream of. 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They're stepping into the legacy of Dancing with the Stars. Are you ready?
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1: Parts of Los Angeles are cleaning up from a massive water main break. Vehicles are damaged after the water rushed down the streets of West Hollywood. The water main break also ripped open a sinkhole near the Sunset Strip. Now, crews are trying to figure out how to remove nearly 200,000 gallons of water to assess the damage. ABC's Kana Whitworth has the latest.
8: This morning, parts of West Hollywood underwater.
14: There's so much flow that if you got into this, it could sweep you down Palm.
8: The famed Sunset Boulevard transformed into a rushing waterway after a water main break early Thursday morning.
15: I just went up and it was geyser after geyser after geyser after geyser. All the water was flooding in.
8: A 36-inch pipe rupturing, unleashing a torrent of water. Streets turning into rivers, trapping cars, and knocking a pedestrian off their feet.
14: That person just got swept away with the water.
8: The force of the water creating a massive sinkhole. The city bus depot turning into a swamp and hundreds of cars damaged or destroyed.
1: Now they need to find a way to remove nearly 200,000 gallons of water before the damage can even be fully assessed. They have no timeline for repair. Back to you. Kana Whitworth, thank you. Coming up, it's a big weekend in the world of entertainment and sports. So what's our Will Gans watching? He's got our weekend watch next.
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36: We all know the story of Pompeii, right? What if there's another story to tell here? A story of survival. I'm going to trace real people through this disaster.
37: The goal is to find the survivors.
36: This is the story we don't know. So, let's try that again, shall we?
38: The restaurant is flooded,
39: but we're here together.
40: I like that. I like that positivity.
41: Cousin,
40: I'm trying to be a positive teammate.
41: Yeah, not now.
42: I am selling the building.
38: There's a hole in the ceiling. Everyone who works here has a personality disorder.
43: Stop sucking!
38: You ready?
44: Yeah. FX's The Bay, the final season. All episodes.

0: This is also the biggest movie. I think it's a benchmark for movies going forward. Mm. When we're talking about these epic films, how does it compare to The Odyssey? We'll be talking about this for a long, long time.
1: Okay. The World Cup is also having its first halftime show. Feels very American of us to throw that in. What can we expect there?
0: American, yes, but we are incorporating artists from all over the world.
1: Right.
0: So we've got BTS performing, Madonna, Shakira, and Justin Bieber. And so that is all going to be packed into the halftime show. And that doesn't even count the closing ceremony that happens before the game on Sunday. So the closing ceremony is going to have Jennifer Hudson singing, Nicole Scherzinger singing, Tom Cruise making some sort of big stunt appearance of some kind. So they're saying that this halftime show might be the most watched halftime show of all time, which would be crazy considering the numbers, of course, that Super Bowls of years gone by have pulled in. So we'll have to see how it all shakes out on
1: Sunday
0: as well.
1: Very cool. And Will Ferrell and Molly Shannon are getting back together on Netflix?
0: A little SNL reunion of sorts. Yeah, this series is called The Hawk, and it is somehow Will Ferrell's first TV comedy series in a traditional sense. He plays a washed-up golfer who is trying to get back on his game. He's squaring off against his own son in the series. Molly Shannon plays his ex-wife. And in classic Will Ferrell fashion, he is just this zany character with a huge presence, showing up late to the game, the tournament, and stuff in this wacky RV. And the supporting cast is a lot of fun too. Fortune Feimster plays his caddy. Luke Wilson's in it. And all 10 episodes dropped yesterday on Netflix. So if you want to binge the entire series this weekend, you could do that.
1: Okay. Well, if it keeps being smoky outside, we need something to do inside.
0: Exactly.
1: We've got it. Will Gantz, thank you.
0: Thank you, Diane.
1: And thank you for watching. I'm Diane Acedo. The news never stops, and neither do we. So you can binge ABC News Live as well. We have a lot more news right after the break.
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1: Welcome back to ABC News Live. First, I'm Diane Macedo. We have breaking news. Andy Burnham is set to become the next Prime Minister of the United Kingdom. The former Manchester mayor won a Labour Party leadership contest, clearing the final hurdle to replace Prime Minister Keir Starmer. Now he's set to take office on Monday. Foreign correspondent Marcus Moore is here with the latest on that. Hi, Marcus. So what does this mean for the UK now?
2: Well, hey, Diane, you know, this marks...
3: ABC News, I'm Brian Clark. The latest round of U.S. strikes on Iran targeted Iranian infrastructure. Iran claims that the U.S. is targeting civilian infrastructure, but ABC security and defense analyst Mick Mulroy says...
4: To be a valid military target, it has to have at least a dual purpose, which indicates that the Iranian military gets a great advantage of it. So it doesn't mean that necessarily because civilians use it that it's off limits. And of course, Iran's attacking a desalination plant in Kuwait within the last 24 hours itself.
3: The apparent collapse of the ceasefire has sent gas prices higher. Now, according to AAA, the national average is just under $4 a gallon. President Trump has made major announcements about the war on social media, and now his social media company is selling early access to his messages on his Truth Social platform. That's alarmed watchdog groups. Another day of potentially unhealthy air quality for millions of people from the Midwest to Mid-Atlantic because of smoke from wildfires in Canada.
2: What is his vision for the country? And what's his policy going to be on international issues? In a recent interview, he said that he would not be afraid to stand up to Donald Trump while at the same time respecting the office of the president. And that's key. And it really is a key issue domestically, Diane, here on this side of the pond, of course, with the U.S. and Europe diverging on some big issues of NATO, Iran, and the war in Ukraine. He is expected to take over the country on Monday. And before that, we know that he will meet with the king. And also, Keir Starmer is expected to deliver his final speech as prime minister.
1: Right, a lot to keep track of there. Marcus Moore, thank you. The U.S. and Iran are exchanging strikes for the sixth straight day. U.S. Central Command says it's hitting farther north into Iran and Marines boarded a ship in the Strait of Hormuz. Now U.S. allies say Iran's launching its largest retaliatory strike since the truce collapsed. Let's bring in former Deputy Assistant Secretary of Defense for the Middle East, Mick Mulroy. Hi, Mick. Iran says these latest U.S. strikes are destroying civilian infrastructure, including bridges, a train station, an airport. What's your reaction when you hear claims like that?
4: So, Diane, of course, to be a valid military target, it has to have at least a dual purpose, which indicates that the Iranian military gets a great advantage of it. So it doesn't mean that necessarily because civilians use it that it's off limits. And of course, Iran's attacking a desalinization plant in Kuwait within the last 24 hours itself. But I think what the U.S. is trying to do here is really try to curtail the regime's ability to fund itself. So a lot of these are economic targets. Bandar Abbas is a major port. The targets they hit around there obstruct their ability to move about 55% of their imports and exports. So it could have a major impact.
1: Mick, the U.S. says it boarded a ship in the Gulf of Oman overnight to ensure full compliance with the blockade. Why board some ships and not others?
4: So it might be there's some intelligence that indicates it's, of course, an Iranian ship or a ship that's being used to transport Iranian oil, and they need to get more information. So they have to go on the ship and actually look at the logs, look at the captain and crew, and get this kind of information that they can only acquire, in this case, by boarding it. That's my speculation. But there's usually some intelligence that gives them the idea that they need to really take a second look.
1: And Mick, the U.S. also says it's issued new sanctions targeting an international network helping Iran procure weapons. What do you make of that?
4: So I think the strategy really is to cut off all funding and their ability to keep defending themselves. They have some capacity to continue to manufacture weapons and munitions inside the country, but they get a lot of it from outside of the country. So anything the United States can do to curtail that over time is going to have a significant impact on the course of this war.
1: All right, Mick Mulroy, always great to have your analysis. Thank you. Major cities are covered in dangerous smoke from Canadian wildfires right now. Millions are under air quality alerts in the Northeast and Midwest. ABC's contributor, Dr. Alok Patel, has more on how we can protect ourselves from that air. So, Dr. Patel, first off, what happens when you're exposed to smoky air for too long?
5: You know, any of those pollutants in the wildfire smoke, Diane, the minute they hit your eyes, nose, mouth, your throat, they can cause symptoms, burning eyes, itchy nose, a sore throat. And as it moves down into your lungs, it can cause issues such as coughing, wheezing, chest tightness, and worsen any underlying heart or lung disease. But what's particularly concerning is the most common form of pollutant in wildfire smoke, PM2.5, particulate matter. These particulates in the air are about 30 times smaller than a strand of human hair. That can get into the deepest part of your lungs and then get into your bloodstream and go throughout your entire body. So yes, we've talked about some of the short-term health effects, but these are also linked chronic exposure to long-term health issues as well, such as preterm birth, worsening of underlying heart and lung conditions, even dementia and neurodegenerative disease. In fact, after wildfires, there's a spike in ER visits for everything from heart disease to stroke. So definitely something for people to pay attention to.
1: Who's most at risk during these kind of air quality alerts?
5: It really comes down to children who breathe in two times the amount of air per body weight, pregnant women, because this wildfire smoke, the PM2.5, can actually pass through the placenta, and anyone with underlying heart or lung disease, and the elderly, which is why it's important that we all look at the AQI and you look to see, okay, green is generally safe, and as it gets darker, that's dangerous, but it's particularly concerning for those who are at higher risk or those who can't get to a place with clean air or can't actively wear a proper mask.
1: And we're looking at those different ratings right now on the screen. How different is it when you go from unhealthy to hazardous?
5: You know, some people might be able to step outside and just feel the difference as you start moving. You start to feel those symptoms in your eyes and your nose. I want people to understand that if you look at the AQI, which you should do every single day, it's really calibrated for a healthy young adult. So you may not feel the difference immediately if it's 150 or so, but that can be very dangerous for sensitive individuals. And as that AQI gets higher, in fact, in New York City, it was almost 200. Almost everyone can feel it. And you really want to try to limit the dose. That means if you have to be outside, you can't wear a mask. Try not to be exercising or doing anything that's overexertional, which would cause you to breathe in more air.
1: Anything else we can do to protect ourselves? And how much do masks help?
5: Masks, if they're well-fitted and they're KN95s, we talked a lot about those during COVID, those can really help. But cloth masks, bandanas, even surgical masks aren't really going to keep all the particulates out. What you really want to do if you can't wear a mask, you don't want to be outside, is go indoors. Try to create one room at least that has clean air. And I'll tell you, not everyone can afford central air or a HEPA filter, but you can go online and you can look at a kit at a do-it-yourself HEPA filter. It costs around $20 to $30 that involves a filter, duct tape, and a box fan to create one room where you'll have that safe air until this all passes.
1: And what about for people who can't wear masks or pets for that matter, right? You can't put a mask on a baby, you can't put a mask on your dog. So what do you do there?
5: You know, what you do there is you really try to limit the dose. So what I mean by dose is the wildfire smoke. And I know it's hard with kids, especially when they want to be outside, but trying to come up with indoor activities to basically keep them out. You know, with pets as well, pets are going to breathe in more air per body surface. And with those little furry ones, they can trap some of that particulate matter in their fur and then drag that into the house as they can with any pollutant or allergens. So make sure you wipe down them down as well. And if you have to pick one room that you're going to use to create your air filter or get a HEPA filter, keep it in a place where you're going to spend the most time, such as the bedroom.
1: All right, Dr. Patel, thank you.
5: Thank you.
1: And President Trump's teleprompter operators under investigation for allegedly placing bets on his speeches. Investigators say Gabriel Perez made tens of thousands of dollars by using his inside knowledge to bet on what the president was going to say. Now Perez is on unpaid leave while the investigation plays out. Our chief investigative correspondent, Aaron Katursky, has the details on that one. Hi, Aaron. So walk us through these allegations.
6: He was the man who knew what President Trump was going to say before he said it, because Gabriel Perez was the one who would make some last-minute edits to the president's speeches and load the words into the teleprompter for him to read, not unlike what we do here. But according to our sources, he ended up using that inside knowledge to place bets. Now he's out on indefinite leave.
7: This morning, a White House aide who knew what President Trump would say before he said it is on indefinite leave after sources told ABC News he bet on Trump's speeches, using his inside knowledge to win tens of thousands of dollars on the prediction market, Kalshi.
8: He believes it's deeply unfortunate and, frankly, a disgrace.
7: Over a three-month period beginning last December, the sources said Gabriel Perez, who operated President Trump's teleprompter since 2016, bet on what words and terms would appear in more than a dozen of the president's speeches and won more than $100,000. Perez was there for Trump's address to the National Prayer Breakfast.
9: You know, religion's back now hotter than ever before.
7: To the World Economic Forum.
9: The USA is the economic engine on the planet.
7: And the State of the Union.
9: This is the golden age of America.
7: For those speeches and more, the sources said Perez took advantage of his unique insight into Trump's remarks on Kalshi's Mentions Market, where users bet whether certain words and phrases will be uttered. Sources said sometimes Perez would back out of bets mid-speech if Trump skipped certain words, as he often does.
9: Now, when you go up here, you take a big chance, especially me, because I go off teleprompter about 80% of the time.
7: Kalshi said its own surveillance team promptly flagged and referred these trades to the CFTC, and we are cooperating and assisting regulators.
10: What's at stake in this room?
11: The integrity of our markets.
7: Kalshi prohibits users from trading on confidential information obtained at work, as the company told us back in May when we visited the room where the prediction market investigates suspicious trades.
11: So if you have information by virtue of your job or your employment, something that you have a legal duty surrounding, and you have an obligation not to take that and misappropriate it for yourself.
7: President Trump has been generally supportive of prediction markets, saying the U.S. could be left out in the cold if they're allowed to operate everywhere but the United States. Sources said Perez made his last trade in March. Later that same month, the White House issued an internal memo warning staff not to use non-public information to place bets on prediction markets.
6: We did reach out to an attorney for Perez who did not get back to us, but according to our sources, he is now in negotiations with the CFTC to settle the allegations, Diane, and that could require him to give back the profits he allegedly made from these trades. He is, though, expected to face no criminal charges.
1: And Aaron, meanwhile, President Trump's media company is planning to sell early access to his Truth Social posts. What's the latest on that?
6: This is one more way that the president may be trying to profit from the presidency, selling access to what he puts on Truth Social before the rest of us get to see it. And imagine so many things that the president announces, major decisions that affect the markets, that affect global trade, that affect how the world functions. He announces on his social media company before there's even an official release from the White House. Now he's offering early access to those words, those major announcements, if they're willing to pay.
1: All right. Aaron Katursky, thank you. And the FDA is approving a new daily pill for some people with high cholesterol. Lipofendra is designed to significantly lower LDL cholesterol in a broad range of patients. The drug maker says it could help people who haven't met their goals with other treatments. Morgan Norwood has more on this first-of-its-kind medication.
12: Hi there. There's a new option for the millions of Americans struggling to get their cholesterol under control. The FDA has approved the first once-daily pill in a class of medications that were previously only available as injections. So this new drug is called Lipofendra, and it's designed to lower LDL, and that's the so-called bad cholesterol. And this is really important here because the American Heart Association estimates about 1 in 4 adults actually has high LDL cholesterol, which we know is a major risk factor for heart attack and stroke. So in late-stage clinical trials, the daily pill significantly reduced LDL levels in a wide range of patients, including in those with an inherited form of high cholesterol and in people who were already taking statins but still needed a little bit more help. So doctors say that this could be a game changer for people who can't necessarily tolerate statins or can't take injectable medications. Let's talk about the list price here because it's expected to be about $300 a month. That is less than some similar injectable drugs, though what you will actually pay will depend on your insurance coverage when this medication becomes available in the coming weeks. Back to you.
1: Morgan Norwood, thank you. Coming up, the attempt to change America's foster care system. ABC News Live is getting an inside look at a new law to help the next generation.
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1: Welcome back to ABC News Live first. Blue Angels pilots will not face punishment for a recent flyover at a Pensacola beach. Video shows jets passing just feet above beachgoers there, sending sand and beach items flying. The Blue Angels issued a statement saying a plane flew lower than standard profiles. Now the acting Navy Secretary says an investigation found no issues, saying, quote, no reprimands, no firings, no problem. And a woman is using her own experience in the foster care system to introduce new legislation. Every year, thousands of young people age out of the foster care system without a permanent family. Now KK says she's trying to help future generations get lasting support. ABC's Alex Prechet has her story.
44: This is a typical morning for KK. A clean tea, a splash of perfume, and she's out the door ready to start her day. She currently has a fellowship in Washington, D.C., advocating for children in foster care. And at just 26 years old, she's already seen more than most. KK was born in D.C. and placed in the foster care system herself when she was just 8 years old. She says her mother, who was raising KK and her four sisters alone, just didn't have the resources to care for them.
45: My mom did what she could. We all knew we was in poverty.
46: Hold on, because I'm not about to cry on camera. I want to. I really don't want to cry. I don't want to get into heavy details on like what actually happened.
44: KK, along with 20 other youth who lived through D.C.'s foster care system, was enlisted by the Children's Law Center and Family and Youth Initiative to craft this legislation. They helped design the Support, Opportunity, Unity, and Legal Relationships Act. Known as the SOUL Act, it's a D.C. bill that would allow teens ages 16 and up to legally enlist guardians, blood relatives, and other trusted adults for support without having to completely cut legal ties to their birth parents.
45: I wish I had somebody to guide me into this world, and I didn't. That is what we're trying to create.
47: Here, I feel vindicated for every bad experience I had. It's like a sigh of relief, almost. But also, I feel good about the future.
44: Through the SOUL Act, trusted adults who are chosen by youth and have been approved by the city can aid them in making decisions about education, financial management, accessing health care, and can even provide financial assistance and a home for them to live in.
0: Your family can, should be, and will always be your choice no matter what anybody tells you. And I hope that they carry that within their hearts.
44: Many DC teens choose to stay in the foster care system for resources like education programs, housing placement, and an assigned social worker after they age out.
2: So I painted these two.
44: Under the new law, teens can build their soul family and maintain that stability. According to the Annie E. Casey Foundation, youth who age out without support are more likely to experience housing insecurity, incarceration, unemployment, or have children at an early age.
2: This is how I look at them. You snatched me from my mom because she didn't have all the resources and the help that she needed to take care of her children. I was lost. So it's like, we're trying to change that.
44: Federal data shows between 15 and 20,000 young people exit the foster care system nationally each year without adoption, a legal guardian, or reunification with their biological families. In D.C., 18% of foster care youth age out of the system without that support. That's twice the rate of the national average. Like KK, nearly all of the youth advocates we interviewed will have aged out of the foster care system before the SOUL Act can be made law. This is about making the system better for those who will come after them.
1: Alex Prashay, thank you. Coming up, you have a second chance to see the Backstreet Boys at the Sphere. How one member of the group says their new residency will compare to their previous shows. That's next in The Drop.
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1: Welcome back to ABC News Live. First, it's time for The Drop, where we talk about the big music headlines of the week. ABC News contributor, DJ, and radio personality Megan Wright is here to break it down for us. Hi, Megan. What do we need to know?
40: Boys are back in Vegas at the Sphere for their Into the Millennium tour, and I'm really, really excited about this. Now, if you were like me and missed the Backstreet Boys' debut at the Sphere and had to watch all the amazing moments on social media, don't worry, because we have another chance to check them out. Now, yesterday was the first show of the residency as the Backstreet Boys set out to recreate their groundbreaking Millennium tour, which, of course, took place in the 99 and 2000s. So if you are an OG fan, you may remember some moments, and new fans will get to experience it for the first time. Now, what can we expect this time around? Speaking to ABC Radio, AJ McLean said, we're probably not going to see anything new as far as the Spear goes because the show itself is quite perfect. Going on to say, it really encompasses exactly what we set out to do. Into the Millennium residency at the Spear continues until August 29th. Now, the shows are selling out really quickly, so make sure you get those tickets right now on Ticketmaster. Now, while the World Cup is definitely about soccer or football, depending on where you're from, they're really doing it big this time around with all of the music. And you know, as a DJ, I'm loving it. Now, Shakira and Burna Boy's Die Die, which is the official FIFA World Cup song of 2026, is officially the biggest song in the world, sitting at number one on the Billboard 200 charts. It also sits pretty in the top spot on the Billboard Global, excluding U.S. chart, becoming the first official World Cup song to top the list. Now, Shakira and Burna Boy performed Die Die back in June at the opening ceremony. In addition, we are just 2 days away from the first FIFA World Cup halftime show with performances by Madonna, Justin Bieber, BTS, and Shakira. Also, Justin Post Malone has also been tapped to perform ahead of the tournament, which will take place at Jersey's MetLife Stadium on Sunday, July 19th. Now, I have your music honorees for Variety's Power of Young Hollywood. Grammy-nominated artists Tate McRae and Somber are set to join actors Tyreek Withers and Malachi Barton to be honored at Variety's 2026 Power of Young Hollywood event. According to Variety, the annual event will recognize the best new and upcoming actors, musicians, and artists who are taking the industry by storm. I love that. Now, Tate McRae is set to receive the Triple Threat Award, and Somber will snag the Songwriter of the Year Award. Variety's 2026 Power of Young Hollywood will be presented on Disney Plus on August 5th in Los Angeles. Now, before we go, I got some music for you to listen to over the weekend. Gracie Abrams just dropped her third studio album, Daughter from Hell. In an interview with the Elvis Duran Show, Abrams said, the 16-track album feels more existential to me. It's a bit less reactive. Going on to say, we're mining something deeper. Let's check out something from the album.

0: This song is called Death Wish, again, from Gracie Abrams' new album. So, you know, Diane, I had to give you something to listen to over the weekend. It is the drop.
1: All right. I will do my homework this weekend. Megan Wright, happy to do it. Thank you. And thank you for watching. I'm Diane Macedo. The news never stops, and neither do we. We have a lot more news right after the break. Stay with us.
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1: Hi, I'm Diane Macedo. We have breaking news. Homeland Security Secretary Mark Wayne Mullen is set to give remarks on election security after President Trump's primetime address last night. The president repeated debunked conspiracy theories about his 2020 election loss and claimed newly declassified documents show vulnerabilities in our elections, but hasn't given any specific evidence for that. Now Mullen is sending letters to secretaries of state warning about non-citizens on voter rolls. We'll bring you his remarks as soon as they start. But first, we are taking a look at New York City and Uvalde, Texas, where we are tracking dangerous smoke and catastrophic flooding. You can see a rescue underway there in Uvalde. Major cities are covered in dangerous smoke from Canadian wildfires, and millions are under air quality alerts in the Northeast and Midwest. And over in Texas, at least.
17: From ABC News. I'm Brian Clark. President Trump used his White House speech last night to claim that foreign countries have accessed U.S. election information.
18: Hundreds of millions of U.S. voter files are in the hands of foreign governments. Our machines and ballot counting systems are exposed to hacking and manipulation and corruption.
17: He said this proves the need to implement the bill he wants that calls for tighter restrictions around voting in federal elections, but he did not offer any proof that there's been a direct impact. And Pennsylvania Governor Josh Shapiro, a Democrat, said,
19: every single time Donald Trump and his enablers have been forced to produce evidence to back up his ridiculous claims, he's failed.
17: The U.S. carried out new strikes on targets in Iran, hitting more infrastructure in a bid to ease Iran's hold on the Strait of Hormuz. As the war has reignited, gas prices have increased and so have mortgage rates, as ABC's Elizabeth Schulze.
20: Borrowing costs are going up as oil prices rise again. Investors are worried that if oil and overall inflation stay higher, the Federal Reserve will be less likely to cut interest rates. This is putting a big damper on the housing market. Pending home sales dropped 5% in June from a month ago. Typically at this time of year, we do see stronger sales for people who are still looking to buy or trying to refinance.
17: Health regulators believe shredded iceberg lettuce served at Taco Bell locations in five states is behind the cyclosporiasis outbreaks, is ABC's Sam Champion.
7: The FDA identifying a single supplier of the lettuce from Mexico used by the restaurants where sick people say they ate. Taco Bell voluntarily removing the impacted lettuce nationwide, saying in a statement it will be replaced within 24 hours in select states, adding, "We believe public health is a shared responsibility among restaurants, their suppliers, and authorities."
17: You're listening to ABC News.
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17: Millions of people from the Midwest to the Mid-Atlantic are dealing with another day of potentially unhealthy air that's being fed by smoke from more than 900 wildfires burning in Canada, says ABC's Matt Rivers.
22: Detroit and Chicago among the major cities with the worst air quality worldwide, with visitors to the Windy City feeling the effects.
23: Come out the subway, chest started to give me some issues, nose was burning, I can taste it.
22: Milwaukee officials recording their worst ever air quality, more than double the previous record number.
17: Flooding in Texas led officials in the Hill Country to use new warning systems that were installed after last year's floods that killed more than 130 people.
24: When the floodwaters came on July 4th, 2025, audible sirens were few and far between. A year later, dozens of warning devices have been funded and installed. In this first real-world test,
25: there was a triggering of the siren that did not go off immediately.
24: Governor Greg Abbott says the siren was flipped on a few minutes later and did go off.
25: For all practical purposes, the functionality of the sirens worked just fine.
24: Still, hundreds of people had to be rescued this week from high water. Jim Ryan, ABC News in Dallas-Fort Worth.
17: The flooding is blamed for at least two deaths. Actress Brenda Frickers died at 81, the first Irish actress to win an Academy Award for My Left Foot, probably better known for her role playing the Pigeon Lady in Home Alone 2. I'm Brian Clark, ABC News.
26: That'll help at least clear out some of the skies. And again, we will return to a little bit better conditions as far as air quality is concerned. However, we're still talking about severe weather threats, damaging winds, a potential for tornadoes and flash flooding anywhere from, it looks like, New York all the way down into the Carolina, or at least North Carolina, and then moving out into Indiana along with Ohio, and then getting up into Michigan as well. So we're going to keep a very close eye Saturday for severe weather threats. And then hopefully that won't mean any more flash flood concerns, although there will be an elevated flash flood risk for areas closer towards Philadelphia, all the way up into areas of New England. So we got to be very cautious and careful as we approach tomorrow. It will be a heavy round of rainfall, too. So we'll prepare for that next. Over to you, Diane.
1: Leslie, thank you. And we have breaking news now. Homeland Security Secretary Mark Wayne Mullen is speaking on election security right now. Let's listen.
27: You know, President Trump is correct when he said that election security is national security. And one of the greatest privileges I have is being Secretary of the Department of Homeland. And part of that is that we secure our elections. It surprised me when we first started getting in and digging into the elections. And this isn't about rehashing the 2020 election. This is just exposing what took place and to make sure it never happens again. And there's some really easy steps that can be taken to secure our elections. And it shouldn't be a partisan issue. This should be something that every American, regardless if you're a Republican, you're a Democrat, you're an independent, you're a libertarian, regardless if you live in a blue state or you live in a red state, everybody should know that their vote counts. And we have individuals that are voting that shouldn't be. It cancels out someone that should be. So I want to go through some things in a little bit more depth than what we were able to expose last night, because President Trump, he hit the highlights, and those should be scary for everybody. What we're going to do is dig in just a little bit deeper, and then we'll take some of your questions. So first of all, Department of Homeland Security, we've identified 250,000 non-citizens registered to vote in just four states. Mind you, we have 46 other states. In just four states, we've identified 250,000 non-citizens registered to vote in California and Pennsylvania, New Jersey, and Nevada. We also worked with proactive states to identify 28,000 non-citizens on their voter rolls, plus 400,000 individuals that are still registered to vote that are deceased. Now, these 23 states, they proactively worked with us on the SAVE program. That's Georgia, Ohio, Tennessee, Texas, North Carolina, Idaho, Alabama, Missouri, Louisiana, Kansas, Arkansas, Wyoming, Montana, Iowa, Florida, South Dakota, Indiana, Arizona, South Carolina, Utah, Nebraska, Michigan, and my great home state of Oklahoma. What's interesting to me is we're getting pushback from activist judges that are saying that, hold on, the SAVE Act or the SAVE program, they are trying to put a stop to. Currently, because of the SAVE program, we have a pending appeal because activist judges are saying what? They don't want to secure our elections? Once again, how is this a partisan issue? This shouldn't be a partisan issue. This should be that any judge and any God-fearing individual that loves this country should want to make sure that our elections are secure. And we have created inside DHS the SAVE program that allows states to proactively look at their rolls. And so when you have 278,000 individuals that are non-citizens registered to vote, plus 400,000 that have already been identified just in 23 states, what can we find? We have all 50 participating with us. We know, talking about our machines, we know for sure that our foreign adversaries, not our allies, foreign adversaries have parts that are vital pieces in our voting machines. We know that they can access what they consider the key to the back of these machines. We know that they can change voter registration and your vote. We know it's possible. There's not a question. It's not even for debate. One thing that I love about numbers and I love about facts is they don't lie. This isn't something that I'm trying to tell you to spin a narrative. This is what is going on. And what we are saying is that every state should partner with us to work to secure this. Once we identify the problem, everybody should be informed. Working with Secretary Lutnick, we are going to make our security enhancements mandatory, meaning that if these states want a grant and they want to be reimbursed to work or to run federal elections, they're going to have to implement security issues. Just security issues. We're not trying to get into anything else, but we're saying that the machines have to be secured and that your voter registration list needs to be scrubbed. We need to make sure that individuals that are legally able to vote are voting. We know that Iran hacked our state voter files and attempted to compromise, is the best word I can use, our systems where military members used to vote. So we're working with Secretary Hegseth and the DOW to safeguard those systems and protect our military voters. What's frustrating again in this is that the Biden administration knew this. And our intel community knew this. And not only did they withhold it from President Trump in his first term, but they withheld it, it looks like, President Biden in his term. They held it, withheld this information from the public. They withheld it from Congress. That should never happen again. And because of President Trump's leadership, we're not allowing that to happen. We're telling the American people not to scare them, but to ensure them that we are watching it. We're taking it serious. We will secure our elections. Underneath President Trump's directive, he has gave Department of Homeland Security and myself the tools and the resources we need to secure the elections. But we have to have the states partner with us. If they choose not to, then the voters should hold them accountable. When I was sworn in just over 100 days ago by President Trump, and I can tell you honestly, I haven't quit smiling. I think this is the greatest job that I could possibly have. I said at that time that I'm going to fight for your yard and your backyard like I do mine, regardless if it's a blue state or it's a red state. Department of Homeland Security isn't just keeping you safe on your streets, but we're keeping our voters safe and our elections safe. But we can only do that if we have full participation. Right now, as I said, we only have 23 states participating with us. Out of just four blue states, to repeat that number, we found 250,000 non-citizens registered to vote. So for us, we're going to take proactive and reactive measures. At President Trump's direction, our cybersecurity team in CISA will release an updated election infrastructure plan, and it'll be public within 30 days, meaning that'll give the states the resources they need to help from the cyber side.
1: You're watching Homeland Security Secretary Mark Wayne Mullen giving an update on election security. Secretary Mullen says people are voting that shouldn't be. He says DHS has identified over 250,000 potential non-citizens illegally registered to vote in four states. Let's bring in ABC News Chief Justice Correspondent Pierre Thomas for more on that. Hi, Pierre. Secretary Mullen says hundreds of thousands of non-citizens are registered to vote and hundreds of thousands more are still registered to vote, but they're deceased. What are state officials saying in response to that?
0: Well, so far, state officials are pushing back hard, and they're making clear that there's no evidence of widespread voter fraud. That is their words. That's their analysis. Number two, officials are talking about the fact that many of the items that were mentioned by President Trump and now being repeated by Secretary of the Homeland Security are information that's already been put out. The information about China, for example, gaining access to hundreds of millions of voter registration files, published before. Information about that, published before. Information about the notion that certain countries have been trying to gather this information, not necessarily to change votes, but to get information about who they might try to influence through various other means. In terms of the 250,000 people who've been identified in terms of non-citizen voters, we've yet to hear back from the states specifically about what exactly the Department of Homeland Security is talking about. They've yet to describe their methodology in terms of how they came up with this information and whether they were able to basically talk to the state officials in those locations to see if the information matches up. And then the final point I would make is about deceased voters. That's been an ongoing issue that, you know, people die who have been registered to vote. But again, the secretary did not present information that people who are deceased, that someone was voting in their stead. That he did not produce. And again, so far they produced no numbers in terms of the number of non-citizens that they've identified of those people actually being able to vote.
1: All right. Pierre Thomas, thank you.
0: But
1: coming up, lawmakers on Capitol Hill are pushing to make daylight saving time permanent. So how would that affect your sleep and your health? We're asking an expert next. Welcome back to ABC News Live. First, a California man's under arrest after an hours-long standoff in the Pacific Ocean. LA police say they were trying to arrest the man when he dove into the ocean and tried to swim away. Aerial video shows him treading water with lifeguards on surfboards nearby. Officers were eventually able to reel the suspect into their boat and take him into custody. And debate is growing as the U.S. moves closer to daylight saving time and making that permanent. This week, the House passed a bill that would keep clocks shifted an hour ahead year-round, meaning later sunrises and sunsets. The U.S. actually tried the same thing in the 1970s, but reversed it a few months later amid backlash over kids walking to school in the dark. Now, critics are raising other concerns, like potential impacts on sleep, as the bill heads to the Senate. Let's bring in pediatric neurologist and sleep specialist Dr. Sujay Kinsagra for more on that. Dr. Kinsagra, thanks for coming on. So most of the U.S. has been changing the clocks twice a year for more than 100 years now. How does that shift back and forth affect our sleep and overall health?
2: Well, our bodies don't like it, Diane. This is no surprise to you. We have our own circadian rhythms, or our body clocks, that like to stay in a roughly 24-hour pattern. And anything that alters that 24-hour pattern, like shifting the clock or traveling time zones, really wreaks havoc on our health and our sleep.
1: A lot of sleep experts have long advocated to stop the clock change by keeping permanent standard time like Arizona and Hawaii do. How different is that from what's in this bill?
2: It's very different. And when it comes to the science behind sleep, we agree with what Hawaii and Arizona are doing, which is keep permanent standard time, because that aligns the best with our circadian physiology. You know, the only sunshine that needs protecting is that morning sunshine, because it's so important for setting your body clock the timing that it should be. If we let our body clocks just run wild, we actually sleep in a slightly longer sleep-wake pattern than 24 hours. It's 24.1, 24.2 hours. So that morning sunlight every morning helps reset that pattern and keeps us from getting later and later when it comes to bedtimes and natural wake-up times.
1: We have tried permanent daylight saving time before. What sticks out to you when you look at what happened when we made that switch in the 1970s?
2: Well, it's really the percentage of people that loved it, loved the idea to start with, and how quickly that changed. Because we had an upwards of 70, 75% approval rating to make the change. And then a few months later, it was down around 40%. And I think people realized quickly that we're not going to have the same amount of light that we're going to have in the summer months. Because naturally, when the seasons change, you tend to have less overall sunlight in the winter. And then when you shift those hours to later time point, you have really dark and really cold mornings in the winter. So it's miserable going to work and going to school when it's still going to be dark for another hour or two. And so that's what I think really led to the change, not to mention the safety issues that arose when children were going to the school in the pitch black of night.
1: That said, supporters say daylight saving time allows for more daylight during the times that Americans are most active. What's your response to that?
2: I would say that the priority should be having people stay healthy from a sleep and mental health standpoint. And the data is pretty clear here. If you have early morning light, you tend to go to sleep at an earlier time and have an easier time waking up. And so my concern is that if we have permanent daylight saving time, people are going to become natural night owls, and it's going to become more and more of a struggle to get up in time for work and for school. And so we're all going to end up being a little bit more sleep deprived. So we're going to enter kind of those teenage years again, where we tend to be night owls. And that sleep deprivation just makes us all cranky and really hurts our mental health.
1: If this bill becomes law, what advice do you have for people to try to help minimize some of those possible health impacts?
2: Yeah, you know, I think we're going to have to rely on more artificial light during those early winter months. So having bright lights on in the home to help give your body that signal that, hey, it's daytime. We should be awake at this time. And trying as best as possible to keep things dim in the evening time to let your natural melatonin start secreting and try to protect that consistent bedtime.
1: All right. Dr. Sujay Kinsagra, always great to have you. Thank you.
2: Of course.
1: Coming up, GMA Lifestyle contributor Lori Bergamotto is here for the right stuff. She has some of her favorite tools to make the best frozen treats. It's time to shop when we come back.
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37: The restaurant is flooded.
38: But we're here, together.
39: I like that. I like that positivity.
40: Cousin.
39: I'm trying to be a positive teammate.
40: Yeah, not now.
41: I am selling the building.
37: There's a hole in the ceiling. Everyone who works here has a personality disorder.
42: Stop sucking!
37: No! You ready?
43: Yeah! FX's The Bay, the final season. All episodes now streaming on Hulu.
1: Welcome back to ABC News Live. It's time for The Right Stuff with our friend GMA Lifestyle contributor, Lori Bergamotto. So every Friday, Lori brings us some of her favorite products. And this week, she's keeping us cool with some of her favorite tools to make frozen treats. So you can shop these products and what Lori shared on Good Morning America by scanning that QR code in the bottom left corner of your screen. So, Lori, it looks like we're going to have some fun today.
44: We are. And, you know, Sunday is National Ice Cream Day, so happy National Ice Cream Day.
1: Of course we have to celebrate.
44: For all those who celebrate. And who doesn't celebrate that? That's a holiday we can all get behind,
1: yeah.
44: Right? Okay, so we're going to kick things off with Yo Nanas, which is just so much fun to say, guys. Come on. What's great about this, Diane, so we're not going to be able to do a demo, but...
1: Boo.
44: I know. We love a demo.
1: You know I like the food.
44: What this does, and all the parents out there who are listening and who are like, how much ice cream can my children eat this summer? Because it does have a lot of sugar and stuff in it.
1: It's me. I'm the parent.
44: This takes frozen fruit. So it's called Yo Nanas because it started with bananas, frozen bananas. And you push this down, and what it does is it grinds and emulsifies the frozen fruit in seconds. And so when it comes out, it's like an ice cream. So I don't want to oversell it and be like, it's just like ice cream. It is not exactly just like ice cream, but it is
1: But it's more than throwing frozen fruit in a blender.
44: 100%. And I think if you have kids that are small enough, who haven't been completely, taken on the ice cream train, you can serve this to them and they'll be like, oh my God, this is the

0: so fascinating.
1: So in the handle is liquid. And so when your warm hand touches that mm-hmm. handle, it conducts and it heats up the bowl of the scooper. So and this all happens, you guys, within seconds.
0: Yeah, I can feel it warming up.
1: You can feel it warming up. And then it makes it so much easier to scoop out. You always see people in ice cream shops dip it in the warm water. Mm-hmm. You don't even need to do that. What I will caution all buyers, don't put this in the dishwasher. Because then it messes up the secret sauce, and you don't want to mess up the secret sauce, so you just want to wash it.
0: Okay.
1: This is fantastic. You need that.
0: Noted.
1: Because if you get that, then you're going to need it to scoop out your Jenny's ice cream. So
0: I'm coming prepared.
1: Here at ABC News Live, we don't judge. If you don't want to make ice cream, that's fine. We still want you to celebrate the holiday. And the way to do that, we think, is with a Pint Club subscription from everybody's favorite, Jenny's ice cream. So do you have a favorite flavor from Jenny's ice cream?
0: I like cookie dough. All things cookie dough.
1: I love that she's eating it right out of the scoop.
0: Yeah, well, they didn't put a real spoon down for me. And that probably because they don't want me to do this, but
1: so for me,
0: just put ice cream. I got to taste it.
1: Brambleberry crisp is my go-to, but the great thing about Jenny's is you will find such incredible flavors like
0: it's
1: you've
0: really
1: never seen before. We had this morning like hibiscus chili punch. Like things that you've never put together, Jenny's is putting together. Premium ice cream. You can do these in subscriptions. You get 4 pints. You can do 3 months, 6 months, 12 months. So if you love ice cream or anybody in your life loves ice cream, this is what you want to get. So
0: one
1: I love that Diane's
0: more.
1: I think that one's like a matcha, which what
0: I got a clean scoop, so I'm not contaminating.
1: Collagen. And what's great about this too, Diane, is that if you get the subscription, you get access
0: to limited edition
1: or new flavors that everybody out there isn't getting. So it's really chef's kiss.
0: All right. This ice cream is chef's
1: kiss. Happy
0: National Ice Cream Day to you and to you at home. For more on these products, just scan that QR code in the bottom left corner of your screen. And for your weekly roundup of the best lifestyle content from Lori and GMA, catch GMA Life weekends here on ABC News Live. You can also stream it on Hulu. I'm Diane Macedo. The news never stops, and neither do we, but we are going to take a quick break so we can eat more ice cream. We'll have more news right after the break.
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0: Welcome back to ABC News Live. First, I'm Diane Macedo. We have breaking news. Andy Burnham is set to become the next Prime Minister of the United Kingdom. The former Manchester mayor won a Labour Party leadership contest, clearing the final hurdle to replace Prime Minister Keir Starmer. Now he's set to take office on Monday. Foreign correspondent Marcus Moore is here with the latest on that. Hi, Marcus. So what does this mean for the UK now?
10: Well, hey, Diane, you know, this marks a major moment of
11: ABC News, I'm Brian Clark. The day after President Trump used a White House speech to cast more doubt on election legitimacy in the country, Homeland Security Secretary Mark Wayne Mullen says a preliminary review of voter records from 4 states shows
12: Department of Homeland Security, we've identified 250,000 non-citizens registered to vote in just 4 states.
11: The states California, Nevada, New Jersey, and Pennsylvania, he called on their secretaries of state to work with the federal government. There's no indication those people voted in federal elections. The U.S. carried out new strikes on targets in Iran, focusing on infrastructure to try to release Iran's hold on the Strait of Hormuz. CDC says it's linked at least part of the cyclosporiasis outbreak to shredded lettuce that was sold at Taco Bell restaurants in Michigan, Ohio, Indiana, Kentucky, and West Virginia, saying shredded lettuce sold at grocery stores or in other restaurants is not affected.

0: This is ABC News.
1: For the country. And what's his policy going to be on international issues? In a recent interview, he said that he would not be afraid to stand up to Donald Trump while at the same time respecting the office of the president. And that's key. And it really is a key issue domestically, Diane, here on this side of the pond, of course, with the U.S. and Europe diverging on some big issues of NATO, Iran, and the war in Ukraine. He is expected to take over the country on Monday. And before that, we know that he will meet with the king. And also, Keir Starmer is expected to deliver his final speech as prime minister.
2: Diane. A lot to keep track of there. Marcus Moore, thank you. The U.S. and Iran are exchanging strikes for the sixth straight day. U.S. Central Command says it's hitting farther north into Iran, and Marines boarded a ship in the Strait of Hormuz. Now U.S. allies say Iran's launching its largest retaliatory strike since the truce collapsed. Let's bring in former Deputy Assistant Secretary of Defense for the Middle East, Mick Mulroy. Hi, Mick. Iran says these latest U.S. strikes are destroying civilian infrastructure, including bridges, a train station, an airport. What's your reaction when you hear claims like that?
3: So, Diane, of course, to be a valid military target, it has to have at least a dual purpose, which indicates that the Iranian military gets a great advantage of it. So it doesn't mean that necessarily because civilians use it that it's off limits. And, of course, Iran's attacking a desalinization plant in Kuwait within the last 24 hours itself. But I think what the U.S. is trying to do here is really try to curtail the regime's ability to fund itself. So a lot of these are economic targets. Bandar Abbas is a major port. The targets they hit around there obstruct their ability to move about 55% of their imports and exports. So it could have a major impact.
2: Mick, the U.S. says it boarded a ship in the Gulf of Oman overnight to ensure full compliance with the blockade. Why board some ships and not others?
3: So it might be there's some intelligence that indicates it's, of course, an Iranian ship or a ship that's being used to transport Iranian oil, and they need to get more information. So they have to go on the ship and actually look at the logs, look at the captain and crew, and get this kind of information that they can only acquire, in this case, by boarding it. That's my speculation. But there's usually some intelligence that gives them the idea that they need to really take a second look.
2: And Mick, the U.S. also says it's issued new sanctions targeting an international network helping Iran procure weapons. What do you make of that? They just
3: discovered this. So I think the strategy really is to cut off all funding and their ability to keep defending themselves. They have some capacity to continue to manufacture weapons and munitions inside the country, but they get a lot of it from outside of the country. So anything the United States can do to curtail that over time is going to have a significant impact on the course of this war.
2: All right, Mick Mulroy, always great to have your analysis. Thank you. Major cities are covered in dangerous smoke from Canadian wildfires right now. Millions are under air quality alerts in the Northeast and Midwest. ABC's contributor, Dr. Alok Patel, has more on how we can protect ourselves from that air. So, Dr. Patel, first off, what happens when you're exposed to smoky air for too long?
4: You know, any of those pollutants in the wildfire smoke, Diane, the minute they hit your eyes, nose, mouth, your throat, they can cause symptoms, burning eyes, itchy nose, a sore throat. And as it moves down into your lungs, it can cause issues such as coughing, wheezing, chest tightness, and worsen any underlying heart or lung disease. But what's particularly concerning is the most common form of pollutant in wildfire smoke, PM2.5, particulate matter. These particulates in the air are about 30 times smaller than a strand of human hair. That can get into the deepest part of your lungs and then get into your bloodstream and go throughout your entire body. So yes, we've talked about some of the short-term health effects, but these are also linked chronic exposure to long-term health issues as well, such as preterm birth, worsening of underlying heart and lung conditions, even dementia and neurodegenerative disease. In fact, after wildfires, there's a spike in ER visits for everything from heart disease to stroke. So definitely something for people to pay attention to.
2: Who's most at risk during these kind of air quality alerts?
4: It really comes down to children who breathe in 2 times the amount of air per body weight, pregnant women, because this wildfire smoke, the PM2.5, can actually pass through the placenta, and anyone with underlying heart or lung disease, and the elderly, which is why it's important that we all look at the AQI and you look to see, okay, green is generally safe, and as it gets darker, that's dangerous, but it's particularly concerning for those who are at higher risk or those who can't get to a place with clean air or can't actively wear a proper mask.
2: And we're looking at those different ratings right now on the screen. How different is it when you go from unhealthy to hazardous?
4: You know, some people might be able to step outside and just feel the difference as you start moving. You start to feel those symptoms in your eyes and your nose. I want people to understand that if you look at the AQI, which you should do every single day, it's really calibrated for a healthy young adult. So you may not feel the difference immediately if it's 150 or so, but that can be very dangerous for sensitive individuals. And as that AQI gets higher, in fact, in New York City, it was almost 200. Almost everyone can feel it. And you really want to try to limit the dose. That means if you have to be outside, you can't wear a mask. Try not to be exercising or doing anything that's overexertional, which would cause you to breathe in more air.
2: Anything else we can do to protect ourselves, and how much do masks help?
4: Masks, if they're well-fitted and they're KN95s, we talked a lot about those during COVID, those can really help. But cloth masks, bandanas, even surgical masks aren't really going to keep all the particulates out. What you really want to do if you can't wear a mask, you don't want to be outside, is go indoors. Try to create one room at least that has clean air. And I'll tell you, not everyone can afford central air or a HEPA filter, but you can go online and you can look at a kit at a do-it-yourself HEPA filter. It costs around $20 to $30. That involves a filter, duct tape, and a box fan to create one room where you'll have that safe air until this all passes.
2: And what about for people who can't wear masks, or pets for that matter, right? You can't put a mask on a baby, you can't put a mask on your dog. So what do you do there?
4: You know, what you do there is you really try to limit the dose. And what I mean by dose is the wildfire smoke. And I know it's hard with kids, especially when they want to be outside, but trying to come up with indoor activities to basically keep them out. You know, with pets as well, pets are going to breathe in more air per body surface. And with those little furry ones, they can trap some of that particulate matter in their fur and then drag that into the house, as they can with any pollutant or allergens. So make sure you wipe down them down as well. And if you have to pick one room that you're going to use to create your air filter or get a HEPA filter, keep it in a place where you're going to spend the most time, such as the bedroom.
2: All right, Dr. Patel, thank you.
4: Thank you.
2: And President Trump's teleprompter operators under investigation for allegedly placing bets on his speeches. Investigators say Gabriel Perez made tens of thousands of dollars by using his inside knowledge to bet on what the president was going to say. Now Perez is on unpaid leave while the investigation plays out. Our chief investigative correspondent, Aaron Katursky, has the details on that one. Hi, Aaron. So walk us through these allegations.
5: He was the man who knew what President Trump was going to say before he said it, because Gabriel Perez was the one who would make some last-minute edits to the president's speeches and load the words into the teleprompter for him to read, not unlike what we do here. But according to our sources, he ended up using that inside knowledge to place bets. Now he's out on indefinite leave. This morning, a White House aide who knew what President Trump would say before he said it is on indefinite leave after sources told ABC News he bet on Trump's speeches, using his inside knowledge to win tens of thousands of dollars on the prediction market, Kalshi.
6: He believes it's deeply unfortunate and frankly a disgrace.
5: Over a three-month period beginning last December, the sources said Gabriel Perez, who operated President Trump's teleprompter since 2016, bet on what words and terms would appear in more than a dozen of the president's speeches and won more than $100,000. Perez was there for Trump's address to the National Prayer Breakfast.
7: You know, religion's back now hotter than ever before.
5: To the World Economic Forum.
7: The USA is the economic engine on the planet.
5: And the State of the Union.
7: This is the golden age of America.
5: For those speeches and more, the sources said Perez took advantage of his unique insight into Trump's remarks on Kalshi's Mentions Market, where users bet whether certain words and phrases will be uttered. Sources said sometimes Perez would back out of bets mid-speech if Trump skipped certain words, as he often does.
7: Now, when you go up here, you take a big chance, especially me, because I go off teleprompter about 80% of the time.
5: Kalshi said its own surveillance team promptly flagged and referred these trades to the CFTC, and we are cooperating and assisting regulators.
8: What's at stake in this room?
9: The integrity of our markets.
8: Kalshi prohibits users from trading on confidential information obtained at work, as the company told us back in May when we visited the room where the prediction market investigates suspicious trades.
9: So if you have information by virtue of your job or your employment, something that you have a legal duty surrounding, and you have an obligation not to take that and misappropriate it for yourself.
8: President Trump has been generally supportive of prediction markets, saying the U.S. could be left out in the cold if they're allowed to operate everywhere but the United States. Sources said Harris made his last trade in March. Later that same month, the White House issued an internal memo warning staff not to use non-public information to place bets on prediction markets.
5: We did reach out to an attorney for Perez who did not get back to us, but according to our sources, he is now in negotiations with the CFTC to settle the allegations, Diane, and that could require him to give back the profits he allegedly made from these trades. He is, though, expected to face no criminal charges.
2: And Aaron, meanwhile, President Trump's media company is planning to sell early access to his Truth Social posts. What's the latest on that?
5: This is one more way that the president may be trying to profit from the presidency, selling access to what he puts on Truth Social before the rest of us get to see it. And imagine so many things that the president announces, major decisions that affect the markets, that affect global trade, that affect how the world functions. He announces on his social media company before there's even an official release from the White House. Now he's offering early access to those words, those major announcements, if they're willing to pay.
2: All right. Aaron Katursky, thank you. And the FDA is approving a new daily pill for some people with high cholesterol. Lipofendra is designed to significantly lower LDL cholesterol in a broad range of patients. The drug maker says it could help people who haven't met their goals with other treatments. Morgan Norwood has more on this first-of-its-kind medication.
10: Hi there. There's a new option for the millions of Americans struggling to get their cholesterol under control. The FDA has approved the first once-daily pill in a class of medications that were previously only available as injections. So this new drug is called Lipofendra, and it's designed to lower LDL, and that's the so-called bad cholesterol. And this is really important here because the American Heart Association estimates about 1 in 4 adults actually has high LDL cholesterol, which we know is a major risk factor for heart attack and stroke. So in late-stage clinical trials, the daily pill significantly reduced LDL levels in a wide range of patients, including in those with an inherited form of high cholesterol and in people who were already taking statins but still needed a little bit more help. So doctors say that this could be a game changer for people who can't necessarily tolerate statins or can't take injectable medications. Let's talk about the list price here because it's expected to be about $300 a month. That is less than some similar injectable drugs, though what you will actually pay will depend on your insurance coverage when this medication becomes available in the coming weeks. Back to you.
2: Morgan Norwood, thank you. Coming up, the attempt to change America's foster care system. ABC News Live is getting an inside look at a new law to help the next generation.
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17: This is the moment dancers dream of. 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
21: Disney's Moana, rated PG, now playing in theaters.
22: The restaurant is flooded,
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24: I like that. 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
25: Cousin.
24: I'm trying to be a positive teammate.
25: Yeah, not now.
26: I am selling the building.
22: There's a hole in the ceiling. Everyone who works here has a personality disorder.
27: Stop sucking!
22: No! You ready?
28: Yeah. FX's The Bear, the final season. 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
2: Welcome back to ABC News Live First. Blue Angels pilots will not face punishment for a recent flyover at a Pensacola beach. Video shows jets passing just feet above beachgoers there, sending sand and beach items flying. The Blue Angels issued a statement saying a plane flew lower than standard profiles. Now the acting Navy Secretary says an investigation found no issues, saying, quote, no reprimands, no firings, no problem. And a woman is using her own experience in the foster care system to introduce new legislation. Every year, thousands of young people age out of the foster care system without a permanent family. Now KK says she's trying to help future generations get lasting support. ABC's Alex Prechet has her story.
29: This is a typical morning for KK. A clean tea, a splash of perfume, and she's out the door ready to start her day. She currently has a fellowship in Washington, D.C., advocating for children in foster care. And at just 26 years old, she's already seen more than most. KK was born in D.C. and placed in the foster care system herself when she was just 8 years old. She says her mother, who was raising KK and her four sisters alone, just didn't have the resources to care for them.
30: My mom did what she could. We all knew we was in poverty. Hold on, because I'm not about to cry on camera. I want to. I really don't want to cry. I don't want to get into heavy details on like what actually happened.
29: KK, along with 20 other youth who lived through D.C.'s foster care system, was enlisted by the Children's Law Center and Family and Youth Initiative to craft this legislation. They helped design the Support, Opportunity, Unity, and Legal Relationships Act, known as the SOUL Act. It's a D.C. bill that would allow teens ages 16 and up to legally enlist guardians, blood relatives, and other trusted adults for support without having to completely cut legal ties to their birth parents.
30: I wish I had somebody to guide me into this world, and I didn't. That is what we're trying to create.
31: Yeah, I feel vindicated for every bad experience I had. It's like a sigh of relief almost, but also I feel good about the future.
29: Through the SOUL Act, trusted adults who are chosen by youth and have been approved by the city can aid them in making decisions about education, financial management, accessing health care, and can even provide financial assistance and a home for them to live in.
30: Your family can, should be, and will always be your choice no matter what anybody tells you. And I hope that they carry that within their hearts.
29: Many D.C. teens choose to stay in the foster care system for resources like education programs, housing placement, and an assigned social worker after they age out.
30: So I painted these two.
29: Under the new law, teens can build their SOUL family and maintain that stability. According to the Annie E. Casey Foundation, youth who age out without support are more likely to experience housing insecurity, incarceration, unemployment, or have children at an early age.
30: This is how I look at them. You snatched me from my mom because she didn't have all the resources and the help that she needed to take care of her children. I was lost. So it's like, we're trying to change that.
29: Federal data shows between 15 and 20,000 young people exit the foster care system nationally each year without adoption, a legal guardian, or reunification with their biological families. In D.C., 18% of foster care youth age out of the system without that support. That's twice the rate of the national average. Like KK, nearly all of the youth advocates we interviewed will have aged out of the foster care system before the SOUL Act can be made law. This is about making the system better for those who will come after them.
2: Alex Prechet, thank you. Coming up, you have a second chance to see the Backstreet Boys at the Sphere. How one member of the group says their new residency will compare to their previous shows. That's next in The Drop.
0: K-pop takes center stage. Bold sounds, global energy, and hits that move fast. Today's K-pop plays the biggest tracks, breakout anthems, and chart toppers. 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
2: Welcome back to ABC News Live First. It's time for The Drop, where we talk about the big music headlines of the week. ABC News contributor, DJ, and radio personality Megan Wright is here to break it down for us. Hi, Megan. What do we need to know? Boys are back in Vegas at the Sphere for their Into the Millennium tour, and I'm really, really excited about this. Now, if you were like me and missed the Backstreet Boys' debut at the Sphere and had to watch all the amazing moments on social media, don't worry, because we have another chance to check them out. Now, yesterday was the first show of the residency as the Backstreet Boys set out to recreate their groundbreaking Millennium Tour, which, of course, took place in the 99 and 2000s. So if you are an OG fan, you may remember some moments, and new fans will get to experience it for the first time. Now, what can we expect this time around? Speaking to ABC Radio, AJ McLean said, "We're probably not going to see anything new as far as the Sphere goes, because the show itself is quite perfect." Going on to say, "It really encompasses exactly what we set out to do." Into the Millennium residency at the Sphere continues until August 29th. Now, the shows are selling out really quickly, so make sure you get those tickets right now on Ticketmaster. Now, while the World Cup is definitely about soccer or football, depending on where you're from, they're really doing it big this time around with all of the music. And you know, as a DJ, I'm loving it. Now, Shakira and Burna Boy's Die Die, which is the official FIFA World Cup song of 2026, is officially the biggest song in the world, sitting at number one on the Billboard 200 charts. It also sits pretty in the top spot on the Billboard Global, excluding U.S. chart, becoming the first official World Cup song to top the list. Now, Shakira and Burna Boy performed Die Die back in June at the opening ceremony. In addition, we are just 2 days away from the first FIFA World Cup halftime show with performances by Madonna, Justin Bieber, BTS, and Shakira.
0: Also, just in, Post Malone has also been tapped to perform ahead of the tournament, which will take place at Jersey's MetLife Stadium on Sunday, July 19th. Now, I have your music honorees for Variety's Power of Young Hollywood. Grammy-nominated artists Tate McRae and Samba are set to join actors Tyreek Withers and Malachi Barton to be honored at Variety's 2026 Power of Young Hollywood event. According to Variety, the annual event will recognize the best new and upcoming actors, musicians, and artists who are taking the industry by storm. I love that. Now, Tate McRae is set to receive the Triple Threat Award, and Somber will snag the Songwriter of the Year Award. Variety's 2026 Power of Young Hollywood will be presented on Disney Plus on August 5th in Los Angeles. Now, before we go, I got some music for you to listen to over the weekend. Gracie Abrams just dropped her third studio album, Daughter from Hell. In an interview with the Elvis Duran Show, Abrams said, "The 16-track album feels more existential to me. It's a bit less reactive." Going on to say, "We're mining something deeper." Let's check out something from the album.

0: This song is called Death Wish, again, from Gracie Abrams' new album. So, you know, Diana, I had to give you something to listen to over the weekend. It is The Drop.
1: All right. I will do my homework this weekend. Megan Wright, happy to do it. Thank you. And thank you for watching. I'm Diane Macedo. The news never stops, and neither do we. We have a lot more news right after the break. Stay with us.
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17: Wildfire smoke choking the Midwest and Northeast, a flooding disaster down south, and a political storm after the president's primetime speech. Good afternoon, everyone. I'm Kira Phillips from our nation's capital. It's Friday, July 17th, right now on ABC News Live. Dangerous to breathe, toxic smoke from Canada blankets America. The hazardous conditions triggering health concerns impacting flights. It could even impact the World Cup final. Picking up the pieces, deadly flooding for parts of Texas following days of torrential rain and hundreds of rescues. When will the Texas Hill Country finally get a break? And reality check, the president said he had big news, but it turned out to be a big bust. Election officials across the country respond after President Trump doubles down on old allegations about America's election system. And zeroing in, the CDC and FDA identify a source of the outbreak.
18: From ABC News, I'm Wayne Cabot. The air quality in the eastern U.S. is so bad, FIFA is monitoring for any impact on Sunday's World Cup final in New Jersey. Canada now reporting 893 active fires, only 156 crews to fight them. Meteorologist Ginger Z sees improvement for some.
19: The wind shift is what we're going to wait for. So Chicago tonight, you see clearing. A southwest wind takes over. Then it's bad. Cleveland, Pittsburgh tonight to Washington, D.C.
18: The smoke is so bad in Philadelphia, they've declared a code purple, the most serious, meaning the air is very unhealthy for everyone. Other side of the state, Allegheny County canceling tonight's free summer concert with the 70s band Orleans. A bridge in Uvalde, Texas has collapsed from historic flooding that brought 200 water rescues and claimed two lives in Texas. Major quake now reported near the border of Mexico and Guatemala could bring a tsunami. The U.S. Geological Service monitoring a 7.3 quake that just hit. For the first time, Iran says that it attacked a U.S. base in Syrian territory. Iran also attacked in Kuwait, hitting power plants and water desalination plants. International oil price is up again right now, the highest price in a month. DHS Secretary Mark Wayne Mullen has sent letters to four states claiming non-citizens on voting rolls.
5: President Trump is correct when he said that election security is national security.
18: He says DHS has found more than 250,000 potential non-citizens registered in California, Nevada, New Jersey, and Pennsylvania. The Bipartisan Policy Center finds that most of them are citizens who are misidentified by outdated information or clerical errors. Apple just surpassed NVIDIA in market value, putting it back on top, the world's most valuable company. NVIDIA was the most valuable until just now. It overtook Microsoft last year. 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
18: Well, cases of that parasitic illness keep on growing, and there's new information from the feds about the origins. ABC's Sam Champion has details.
8: The FDA and the CDC saying the outbreak has been linked to shredded iceberg lettuce served at some Taco Bell locations in five states: Indiana, Kentucky, Michigan, Ohio, and West Virginia. The FDA identifying a single supplier of the lettuce from Mexico used by the restaurants where sick people say they ate.
18: After an abysmal May, U.S. housing starts picked up in June, but ABC's Jim Ryan says there's trouble that may loom for the industry.
15: Home builders have been reluctant to start new projects this year, knowing that home buyers are facing sky-high interest rates. Still, overall housing starts in June came in at a seasonally adjusted annual rate of 1.42 million. That's 19% higher than in May. The same report from the Census Bureau hints at trouble ahead, though. Building permits last month fell by about 3% from the previous month.
18: In the UK today, Andy Burnham is officially declared leader of Britain's governing Labour Party, clearing the way for Burnham to take over as Prime Minister. Target issuing a recall for thousands of children's sandals. There are decorative pearls that have been found to present a choking hazard to young kids. No one's been injured or thankfully killed by this so far. Target recommending customers stop using any of these recalled sandals and keep them away from children. Wayne Cabot, ABC News.
7: Faith Abube there in Texas Forest. Thank you. Well, right now, Ontario's forest fire tracker shows 180 active fires. Ontario Premier Doug Ford just provided an update on his province's efforts to fight those wildfires. And he joins me now live from his Emergency Management Center. Doug, good to see you. I know you're busy, and I appreciate you calling in at the last minute here. So bring us up to date on the situation. And are firefighters any closer to getting these fires under control?
8: Well, thank you for having me on, Kira. We're seeing right now 191 active fires encompassing approximately 650,000 hectares. It's moving at a speed we've never seen before, approximately 4 kilometers every single hour. It's moving quickly. When winds pick up, it's burning very, very quickly right now. We have over 100 aircraft in the air, combinations of helicopter water bombers and airplane water bombers as well. I'll give you an idea. Ontario is 1,070,000 square kilometers, so 600,000 square miles.
7: Doug,
8: more than 600, about twice the size.
17: And you're talking about how fast these, you know, fires are moving. I mean, we're seeing wildfire smoke travel thousands of miles into the United States now. I mean, take a look. We've got a live shot up, and I know you probably can't see it, but it's what it looks like here in D.C. It's what I woke up to this morning. I had to put lights on in some parts of where I was driving to get into work because of how thick the smoke was. How concerned are you about the growing impact beyond Canada's borders? And what is your message, you know, to those in the United States who are now dealing with this smoke?
8: Well, we need support. If they can send something, I want to give a shout out to Governor Healey from Massachusetts. Incredible person, called up and said, how can I help you? Governor Waltz in Minnesota, that they're seeing wildfires as well, that jump from Minnesota into Ontario. Now, a combination of both of them together, they're the second largest wildfire here in Ontario. But this is what neighbors do, and we collaborate. I got a call from Governor Waltz 2 days ago and said there's YMCA campers from Minnesota that are trapped in a lake, and the two groups got separated. We called the Canadian Armed Forces and our provincial police, equivalent to our state police. Good news that we rescued the two groups. One was anchored on a sandbank in the lake. The other one was floating, but we're able to rescue all the campers. But this is what we do. When California was on fire, we called the governor's office and said, we have water bombers available. Unfortunately, we couldn't deploy them because they didn't have the water to scoop up. Again, when the hurricanes were happening, down in Carolina last year in Georgia, we sent our electrical linemen down to reconnect with supplies. The story goes on and on. But that's what great neighbors do. You support each other. And we're throwing every single resource we have. So the message to my great governor friends and their great governors, if you have additional water bombers you aren't using, if you have any wildfire firefighters that you can spare, would be forever grateful.
17: So I, of course, we're always supporting our allies, and we have had an amazing relationship with Canada for decades, as you know, Premier. But there are, you know, several Republican members of Congress now that are accusing Canada of failing to do enough to actually prevent the wildfire smoke from drifting into the U.S. and going as far as, you know, suggesting sanctions now for mismanagement. What's your response to that?
8: Well, that's the most insulting thing I've ever heard. Those same elected officials from the Republican Party, why don't they talk to their governor and see how they can support us? They don't understand that Ontario is twice the size of Texas. And unfortunately, these fires that have happened in the U.S. every single year, we're there to support our great U.S. neighbors. And it's unfortunate they want to politicize this when people's lives are on the line. I would never, ever do that to our closest friend and ally. I'd be on the phone with the local governor saying, which we have, how can we help you? How can we support you? That's what needs to be done.
17: So let me ask you this, Premier. You know, Canada, it's one of the only major nations without a national wildfire agency. As you just take this on and you prepare for future wildfire seasons, what's your plan?
8: Well, first of all, that's not accurate. What we do have, it's called the Ministry of Natural Resources that encompass the entire province, and every province has it. We have emergency management teams federally and provincially. We have the Canadian Armed Forces that are there to be deployed. We have over 100 aircraft and helicopters trying to put this fire out. And this doesn't just happen in Ontario. It happens around the country. It happens around here. Over in France right now. It's happening over in Ireland. It's something Mother Nature. And my heart goes out to the people in Texas. If I had extra resources, I can promise you we would be sending a convoy down there to support you any which way we could.
17: Well, it's time to work together on this and put politics aside. That's for sure, because nobody should be breathing this air. Again, Premier Doug Ford, I appreciate you calling in from the emergency center there. I know you're a busy man. Thank you for your time.
8: Thank you, Kira. I always say I love Americans. God bless the people in Texas, and God bless the people in Ontario. Thank you so much.
17: You bet.
20: Let's take it now to our meteorologist, Leslie Lopez. She's tracking it all for us as well. What did you think of the interview
21: and
20: just what he had to say? And I mean, I have to agree that this is time to not really get into the politics of it all, but figure out how to join forces, right, with everybody that has resources, because it's Canada and now the United States, and now we're waking up and breathing this toxic air.
21: I mean, this is cross-national, right, exactly. So, yeah, why not put forces together and try to at least extinguish this fire as best as you can? Unfortunately, what we're talking about, and you were just listening to, again, all of the information that is coming through, this is a heavily forested area, and we are looking at a lot of vegetation. There's a lot of ignition here to burn, and unfortunately, it's burning really well. When we talk about accelerants, it's dependent upon the type of vegetation is in the area. This is going to be a heavy, heavy brush, chaparral, and of course, forested areas. I mean, this forest here, that wildlands, continues to burn, and it could continue to burn for several weeks, if not several months. Now, really, Mother Nature could come together and really help extinguish some of this, especially along the Canadian border. But images like this over in a Tamarack Lake, I mean, it's just heart-stopping to see these flames and the smoke billowing out of them. We have about 900 wildfires now burning into Canada. You can see that most of that smoke is coming off of that area, although there are also around 9 fires burning in Minnesota. All that smoke is drifting down into areas of Midwest, out towards the Northeast, even getting as far south as the Carolinas. You're looking at these purple dots here. That's the most hazardous air quality that we're seeing. Places like Chicago, New York, along with Toronto, along with Washington, D.C., are just some of the places with the worst air quality that we're reporting here today. We have some rain moving into the Canadian border right now. Good news for at least the firefighting effort. It does help. I don't think it's going to extinguish the fires altogether, but it will help at least assist the firefighting effort. And then we're going to see some of that rain start to trek down into the south. So you'll notice that there will be some clearing out towards areas of Wisconsin, out towards areas closer towards Michigan as we're heading into today with that rain moving in. And eventually that rain will drift out towards the east, also getting some of that smoke out of the area of New York down into Washington, D.C. So there'll be an improvement on Saturday. I do want to mention that this is kind of an ebb and flow situation. As long as the jet stream is around, that's really the steering mechanism that's really driving in the winds for us. This is going to contribute to whether or not the flames, the fire smoke rather, comes down into our area. And so we're going to see the possibility of this returning. While we do get some nice breaks here over the weekend, we have some rain moving in. Some of these rain, at least conditions, it's not just heavy rain, but it's also thunder and lightning. And unfortunately, what we know about lightning, it can spark some more fire. So we'll keep a very close eye. This is severe weather that is moving through areas of Indiana all the way up towards New York, down into areas of the Carolinas. Damaging wind, tornadoes possible, flash flooding very possible too. And then the damaging wind, unfortunately, could also steer more flames, growing the fire, making it more erratic. So we do have all eyes on at least the weather conditions, whether it's going to assist. I think it'll assist along the border. I don't think it's going to be much of a help in Ontario, unfortunately. I think the winds and the possibility of lightning could make things worse. And then flash flood alerts anywhere from Charleston all the way up into New York. Elevated flash flood for New York all the way up towards, looks like parts of New England. And then we're going to continue to monitor that flood threat as well down into Texas. At the moment, no rain today, which is good news. Kira, over your way.
20: All right. Leslie Lopez, appreciate you. Thank you so much. It's going to be a busy day and busy weekend. Well, he said he had big news. Turns out, critics are saying it was old news. President Trump still pushing for sweeping election changes and still pushing his conspiracy theories. In a primetime speech, Trump claimed newly declassified documents show vulnerabilities in our elections, but he didn't give any specific evidence. And the documents released by the White House don't appear to back up a lot of those claims. The president also repeated debunked conspiracy theories about his 2020 election loss to Joe Biden. Senior political correspondent Rachel Scott has a wrap-up.
22: With the midterm elections just 4 months away, President Trump taking to the podium in prime time to sow doubt in America's election system, making misleading claims about the election he lost 6 years ago.
23: No country could be great without fair and honest elections. You have to trust your country.
22: In a 25-minute speech, the president making extraordinary and vague claims that officials he appointed in his first administration were part of a cover-up to keep information about foreign interference and election fraud away from him, arguing newly released documents would show efforts by China to interfere in our elections and expose flaws in the voting system.
23: They're vulnerable and they're easily compromised, and People within our government knew that.
22: But the president provided no evidence that the outcome or any votes were altered in the 2020 election. And his claims deeply contradict the assessments his own intelligence officials gave him in 2021, that China did not attempt to influence the presidential election outcome. Trump lost in 2020 by 7 million votes. He lost the Electoral College and lost more than 60 court cases challenging the election, some in front of judges he appointed. And there's no evidence of widespread voter fraud, something his own attorney general at the time acknowledged. Still, the president has been fixated on unfounded claims of voter fraud, demanding Congress pass the Save America Act, a sweeping voter ID bill, alleging his administration found more than 275,000 non-citizens on the voting rolls. But at no point did the president prove people cast ballots who shouldn't have. Election officials across the country quickly responding. Nevada Secretary of State saying there are numerous protections in place to prevent non-citizens from casting a ballot. And in Pennsylvania, the Republican Secretary of State telling the New York Times, all evidence has shown that non-citizen voting is extremely rare across the country, including in Pennsylvania. Democrats warning that President Trump is laying the groundwork for challenging future election results.
0: He's laying the foundation to be able to tell America after Election Day that the election was corrupt and therefore should not be respected.
20: And our thanks to Rachel Scott for that. For more, let's bring in presidential historian and political contributor Mark Updegrove. So, Mark, did Trump accomplish anything last night?
1: No. No, and I think that's clear. I think he had an agenda. And his agenda was twofold, Kira. Number one, it was to once again debunk the outcome of the 2020 election, which continues to gnaw at Trump. Trump does not want to be labeled a loser. He wants to ensure that he won that election. And he's been saying it for years and years, despite the fact that, as Rachel Scott mentioned in that report, there were 60 court cases upholding the results of the 2020 election. And his own attorney general, Bill Barr, at the time said that the integrity of the election was very much intact. His other agenda was to put forth the Save America Act, a reform in our voting laws, which would give greater power to federal authorities to oversee election results. I think that this is a familiar playbook from Trump to sow doubts about the election either before or after it happens in order to contest anything that might not go his way, Kira.
20: So Trump talked about these debunked conspiracy theories about the 2020 election, which he lost to Joe Biden. Once again, let's talk about how big a part of his legacy is his inability to just let this go, Mark.
1: Well, it's certainly a huge part of his first term in office. I mean, I think the headline of the first administration was January 6th, casting doubt on the election result. Further dividing our country at that time and fomenting an insurrection on the Capitol. That is, I think, the major part of his legacy in the first term. But it continues again to chafe at Trump. He does not want to be, as I mentioned earlier, does not want to be labeled a loser. He doesn't want to look like he lost to Joe Biden. But in addition, he's looking at a very tough midterm election. It's always a challenge for the incumbent party to maintain numbers in the House and Senate in a midterm election. But here's Trump with approval ratings of mid-30s, just low 60s in disapproval. So he has a major uphill battle ahead. And I think sowing doubt about these results could serve him by saying the election result in the fall is not legitimate if, in fact, he is repudiated, Kira.
20: But Mark, Democrats are fearing this is all about Trump laying the groundwork to interfere in the midterms. Do you think that's what's about to happen?
1: Well, I think that that's very much possible. We've seen Trump do this in the first term in office. This is part of the Trump playbook. This is what he has done in the past. We saw him do it in 2016 before he was president in the Iowa caucus when he lost to Senator Ted Cruz of Texas. He said that the election was rigged against him. Trump does this routinely. It clearly did not work last night, and there was clearly no new evidence to support the claims he made, Kira.
20: Mark Updegrove, always great to have your insight. Thank you. Straight ahead, a rushing river in the heart of West Hollywood, and it's not a scene from a movie. What led up to this huge sinkhole next? All right, glad you're streaming with us. Well, you know it as the Sunset Strip. Well, yesterday it became the Soak Strip, a massive water main break flooding the streets of West Hollywood, the water damaging vehicles and ripping open a sinkhole in the famed neighborhood. Well, our Kana Whitworth went down to see what happened.
2: Parts of West Hollywood underwater.
4: There's so much flow that if you got into this, it could sweep you down Palm.
2: The famed Sunset Boulevard transformed into a rushing waterway after a water main break early Thursday morning.
9: I just went up and it was geyser after geyser after geyser after geyser. All the water was flooding in.
2: A 36-inch pipe rupturing, unleashing a torrent of water. Streets turning into rivers, trapping cars. And knocking a pedestrian off their feet.
4: That person just got swept away with the water.
2: The force of the water creating a massive sinkhole. The city bus depot turning into a swamp and hundreds of cars damaged or destroyed.
10: Now they need to find a way to remove nearly 200,000 gallons of water before the damage can even be fully assessed. They have no timeline for repair. Back to you.
20: All right, Kana, thank you. Well, straight ahead. One dog had a hot dog. The other dog had none, but every dog has its day. The hot dog happy ending next.
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20: You know the saying, every dog has its day, and one adorably hungry pooch that stole hearts across social media is finally getting what he's been longing for. This is Jonah, the dog. Remember him? He went viral for his sad expression during the Miami Marlins Bark at the Park night in June. But you may not really know his story, and that's, well, something he might love just as much, much more than hot dogs. Danny New explains.
28: Maybe you've seen this now famous video from a few weeks ago when he really wanted to take a big chomp out of another dog's hot dog during a Miami Marlins Bark at the Park night.
29: This is the stare that millions of people saw when he wanted a hot dog.
30: He does it every day.
28: His name is Jonah, and his mom, Amy, says she screamed on the couch when she saw so many people, including the Marlins, trying to find Jonah on social media. For starters, their family was just watching the game when this secret stare down happened.
30: We really had no idea this was going on. And I'm just like, that looks like Jonah.
28: Well, Jonah's cuteness garnering social media attention has actually been a big theme in their family's journey with him. In 2020, Amy's husband Peter first saw these photos of Jonah as a puppy on Facebook after he was found in a cage with his brothers in Aruba. An organization Peter volunteered with called the New Life for Paws Foundation rescued them and brought them to the States.
30: It wasn't his intention to adopt. It's just he fell in love with Jonah.
28: But wait, there's more. At that time, Peter and Amy had not seen each other in 15 years. They used to be friends way back when, but one day Peter shared a picture of Jonah on social media. Amy hearted that photo, and then
30: he reached out to me and was like, hey, how are you doing? And then it kind of went off from there. So Jonah is not just a hot dog story. Like, he's a big part of our love story.
31: This is the very good boy right here.
28: But fast forward a few years to this past Sunday, where Jonah was the guest of honor at a Marlins game. Peter threw out the first pitch. The family sat in a suite filled with hot dog-shaped chew toys and a custom doghouse.
32: Jonah, let's get you your hot dog, buddy.
28: And yes, Jonah finally got to live the dream and just enjoy a hot dog at the ballpark.
30: It became bigger than we thought it would, all because he was a good boy.
20: Oh, we love a happy ending. Danny New, thank you for always bringing the joy. Straight ahead, one source of that parasite outbreak, well, that's making so many Americans sick, the major fast food chain now linked to lettuce. Plus, he said he had big news. Turns out critics say it was old news. President Trump's claims about America's election system and how election officials are responding. Messi, Yamal, halftime hype, and how some fear it will be overshadowed by smoke. Air quality concerns putting a haze over the World Cup final.
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21: Glad you're streaming with us. Some of the other top stories we're tracking for you this hour. In China, rescue efforts underway after a massive landslide. The incident caught on dash cam footage. It took place in the city of Changqing. Local officials there say at least 8 people have been killed. 34 are still missing. The UK's next prime minister officially named. Andy Burnham has been declared the new leader of the governing Labour Party, replacing the current prime minister, Keir Starmer. Starmer was forced to step down after intra-party turmoil and a drop in public approval. Starmer will officially resign next Monday, paving the way for Burnham to form a new government. Chipotle is expanding south. The popular U.S.-based Mexican food chain just opened its very first location in Mexico. Company says this is just the beginning, with 6 to 8 stores set to open in the country over the next 14 months. Previous efforts by U.S.-based Mexican restaurants resulted in failure, with locals snubbing Taco Bell's efforts in 1992 and 2007. Well, speaking of Taco Bell, it's the severe stomach bug that everyone's trying to avoid and has already sickened thousands of people. Now, one of the sources of the cyclosporiasis outbreak has been identified, and we hate to break it to you, but it's the shredded lettuce served at Taco Bell locations across 5 states.
22: ABC News, I'm Wayne Cabot. The bad air in the eastern U.S. has FIFA monitoring for any impact on Sunday's World Cup final in New Jersey. Canada now reporting 893 active fires with only 156 fire crews to fight them. Tsunami warning up for the Pacific coast off Mexico and Guatemala right now. A 7.3 quake just hit. A bridge in Uvalde, Texas has collapsed from historic flooding that brought 200 water rescues and claimed 2 lives in Texas. The Trump administration has sent letters to states where it says non-citizens are on voter rolls.
23: Department of Homeland Security, we've identified 250,000 non-citizens registered to vote in just 4 states.

0: DHS Secretary Mark Wayne Mullen says those states are California, Nevada, New Jersey, and Pennsylvania. The Bipartisan Policy Center finds most of them are citizens who are misidentified by outdated information. This is ABC.
1: The CDC estimates there are nearly 7,000 cases of cyclosporiasis nationwide.
2: That's why it's so important that if you're living in one of these states, experiencing these symptoms, go to your doctor and get tested, because there are antibiotics available that will help shorten the length and the severity of your illness here.
1: State health officials in Michigan are reporting more than 5,000 cases with more than 100 people hospitalized.
3: It's an additional 500 to 600 cases per day. And so we're waiting to see if this is the end and whether we have, you know, some light at the end of the tunnel.
1: The CDC says it's looking into other outbreaks of cyclosporiasis that may not be linked to this case. Kira.
4: Okay. All right, Perry, thank you. Well, push for change and what critics say is more of the same. In a primetime speech months before the midterms, President Trump rolling out new documents he claims show election vulnerabilities. He's also repeated long debunked conspiracy theories about his 2020 loss to Joe Biden. It's part of his effort to pass the SAVE Act, which is an election reform bill that doesn't currently have enough votes in the Senate.
5: No country could be great without fair and honest elections. You have to trust your country. They're vulnerable and they're easily compromised, and people within our government knew that.
4: Have blue angels either die. Investigative reporter Libby Rubin joins me now for more. So without providing evidence, Trump is claiming U.S. elections aren't secure, that thousands of non-citizens are registered to vote. Does that line up with what these newly classified documents actually show?
6: Well, Kira, the president making a number of claims there, like you said, regarding non-citizens, issues with voting machines and voting equipment, efforts from China to potentially influence our elections. And the documents that the president and the White House declassified don't exactly appear to actually back up those claims. For instance, on the issue of non-citizen voting, the president said that in just a number of states that there were over 250,000 non-citizens registered to vote. Now, when you actually look at the data there from the Department of Homeland Security, it's not exactly clear how or where they got that information from. And of course, there are already states that are pushing back on that, saying that they routinely check for this and that there are ways to prevent ways that they use to prevent non-citizens from voting. I want to also point out, again, at no point did the president say that any of those individuals who could have been non-citizens who were registered, that they actually voted in the 2020 election, when, of course, President Trump lost by 7 million votes. Kira, just another point on what the president claimed was China accessing millions of U.S. voter files, and that intelligence officials kept that from him. You know, the records describe China's efforts to obtain and not alter those records, some of which are publicly available. And there were also documents released, Kira. Some of the very documents released by the White House last night concluded the opposite, which is that China did not attempt to influence the outcome of the 2020 election. So again, certainly, you know, election officials have been talking for years. Are there vulnerabilities in U.S. election systems? Are there issues with foreign actors that have tried to, you know, influence elections? Certainly, there has been talk about that for years. However, what there wasn't presented here was any evidence that there was widespread fraud in the 2020 election, and certainly no evidence that could have been overwhelming to the 7 million votes that President Trump lost by, Kira.
4: All right, Olivia Rubin, thank you. So the Blue Angels pilots will not face punishment for a recent flyover at Pensacola Beach. Video showing jets passing just feet above beachgoers, sending sand and beach items flying. The Blue Angels issued a statement saying one jet flew a little lower than standard profiles. Now the acting Navy secretary says an investigation found no issues here, saying, quote, no reprimands, no firings, no problem. Well, breaking news now coming in from Guatemala. A 7.3 magnitude earthquake just struck off the coast near the country's border with Mexico. It was followed by a 6.0 aftershock. The U.S. Geological Survey reporting an active tsunami threat now for parts of the coast of Guatemala and southern Mexico. The shaking was felt across southern Mexico and into parts of Central America. Mexico's president now says there's no reports of major damage or injuries at this time, but we will continue to track this developing story, bring you all the details as we learn more. Well, a woman is using her own experience to foster care in the foster care system, rather, to introduce new legislation. Every year, thousands of young people age out of the foster care system without a permanent family. And now KK says that she's trying to help future generations get lasting support. Our Alex Preche has a deep dive on her story.
7: This is a typical morning for KK. Clean tea, a splash of perfume, and she's out the door ready to start her day. She currently has a fellowship in Washington, D.C., advocating for children in foster care. And at just 26 years old, she's already seen more than most. KK was born in D.C. and placed in the foster care system herself when she was just 8 years old. She says her mother, who was raising KK and her four sisters alone, just didn't have the resources to care for them.
8: My mom did what she could. We all knew we was in poverty. Hold on, because I'm not about to cry on camera. I want to. I really don't want to cry. I don't want to get into heavy details on like what actually happened.
7: KK, along with 20 other youth who lived through D.C.'s foster care system, was enlisted by the Children's Law Center and Family and Youth Initiative to craft this legislation. They helped design the Support, Opportunity, Unity, and Legal Relationships Act. Known as the SOUL Act, it's a D.C. bill that would allow teens ages 16 and up to legally enlist guardians, blood relatives, and other trusted adults for support without having to completely cut legal ties to their birth parents.
8: I wish I had somebody to guide me into this world, and I didn't. That is what we're trying to create.
9: Here, I feel vindicated for every bad experience I had. It's like a sigh of relief, almost. But also, I feel good about the future.
7: Through the SOUL Act, trusted adults who are chosen by youth and have been approved by the city can aid them in making decisions about education, financial management, accessing health care, and can even provide financial assistance and a home for them to live in.
10: Your family can, should be, and will always be your choice no matter what anybody tells you. And I hope that they carry that within their hearts.
7: Many D.C. teens choose to stay in the foster care system for resources like education programs, housing placement, and an assigned social worker after they age out.
8: So I painted these two.
7: Under the new law, teens can build their SOUL family and maintain that stability. According to the Annie E. Casey Foundation, youth who age out without support are more likely to experience housing insecurity, incarceration, unemployment, or have children at an early age.
8: This is how I look at them. You snatched me from my mom because she didn't have all the resources and the help that she needed to take care of her children. I was lost. So it's like, we're trying to change that.
7: Federal data shows between 15 and 20,000 young people exit the foster care system nationally each year without adoption, a legal guardian, or reunification with their biological families. In D.C., 18% of foster care youth age out of the system without that support. That's twice the rate of the national average. Like KK, nearly all of the youth advocates we interviewed will have aged out of the foster care system before the SOUL Act can be made law. This is about making the system better for those who will come after them.
4: Alex Preche, thank you. Well, a growing number of Americans are jumping in on the sleepcation trend. That's when guests stay in high-end suites actually designed to help you sleep better. But they're not cheap. Our Ashton Singh takes an inside look.
11: The struggle to get enough Z's has been made fun of in shows like Friends. But America's actual attempt to get a good night's sleep is formidable.
12: Only about half of the people in the United States wake up feeling well-rested, according to a new report from the CDC. And only about a third of Americans get the recommended 7 hours of sleep a night.
13: Lack of sleep is tied to increased rates of high blood pressure, an important risk factor for cardiovascular disease.
12: Enter an array of savvy hospitality companies that are dreaming up new ways to maximize every second of sleep.
11: I started off with a comp suite called the Sleep Lab that usually costs around $2,000 a night at the Equinox Hotel in Manhattan. It comes with full blackout curtains, a TV with specialized circadian rhythms, and the bed is powered by AI.
14: Let's put this on my head. This is the craziest assignment ever.
11: Devin Gimble runs a Travel Points optimization website and stayed at the Bright Restorative Sleep Suite, which costs $1,500 to $2,100 a night, comp to us by the Park Hyatt, which also has an AI-powered mattress.
15: How do you feel? I feel great. To be able to get just a solid night of sleep, I think it's such a great benefit.
14: I did sleep like a baby, I can't lie.
7: But you too can get a good night's sleep at home.
13: You want to make sure that the environment that you're in is cool, dark, and quiet. And most importantly, you want to avoid using a phone before you go to bed.
14: I feel good, so I'm going to have a good day.
12: And experts like Dr. Darian will be the first to tell you before you break the bank at one of these sleep experiences, the real priority is making sleep a priority. Consistent sleep times, simple things like making sure you're going to bed at the same time and waking up at the same time are the key to feeling more rested on a day-to-day basis. Back to you.
4: Just wipe it. So survivors asked for this, senators insisted on it, but did it accomplish anything? Acting Attorney General Todd Blanche finally met with a group of Epstein survivors last night after Republican Senator Tom Tillis said he wouldn't support Blanche's confirmation if he didn't. Blanche encouraged the women to go to the FBI with any information that they have. One survivor says Blanche was abrasive and condescending and is urging senators to vote against his confirmation. Blanche did acknowledge the meeting wasn't all cordial, saying that some of the victims were frustrated because he doesn't think he can give them some form of justice. Straight ahead, a rushing river in the heart of West Hollywood, and it's not a scene from a movie. We'll take you to the disaster area to see what led up to the huge sinkhole.
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18: Live. 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
19: When the documentary came out, we immediately began getting leads. There is another suspect, and it wasn't Mark Goodyear.
20: We're so close to solving this. We just need the one person who connects everything.
21: So when I interview Mark this time, what should I ask him?
19: Ask him if he'll talk to me.
20: What is that?
19: Got Gamora.
20: They look kind of cute. The stories are true.
22: The story has just begun. We know the way.
23: Disney's Moana, rated PG, now playing in theaters.
24: We all know the story of Pompeii, right? What if there's another story to tell here? A story of survival. I'm gonna trace real people through this disaster.
25: The goal is to find the survivors.
24: This is the story we don't know. So, let's try that again, shall we?
26: We have plenty of time now that Bobby's out of the house.
27: Peggy, that's against golf etiquette.
26: What does golf etiquette say about me jamming this club into your mouth?
28: It's important your parents know I'm a man.
29: Bag man, be gone.
28: She called me a man.
29: Ow.
28: It's showtime.
27: Bobby.
26: Good God in heaven.
30: The restaurant is flooded.
31: But we're here, together.
32: I like that. I like that positivity.
33: Cousin.
32: I'm trying to be a positive teammate.
33: Yeah, not now. I am selling the building.
30: There's a hole in the ceiling. Everyone who works here has a personality disorder.
33: Stop sucking!
30: No! You ready?
34: Yeah! FX's The Bay, the final season. All episodes now streaming on Hulu.
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3: All right, glad you're streaming with us. Well, you know it as the Sunset Strip. Well, yesterday it became the Soak Strip, a massive water main break flooding the streets of West Hollywood, the water damaging vehicles and ripping open a sinkhole in the famed neighborhood. Well, Arcana Whitworth went down to see what happened.
4: Parts of West Hollywood underwater.
5: There's so much flow that if you got into this, it could sweep you down Palm.
4: The famed Sunset Boulevard transformed into a rushing waterway after a water main break early Thursday morning.
6: I just went up and it was geyser after geyser after geyser after geyser. All the water was flooding in.
4: A 36-inch pipe rupturing, unleashing a torrent of water. Streets turning into rivers, trapping cars. And knocking a pedestrian off their feet.
5: That person just got swept away with the water.
4: The force of the water creating a massive sinkhole. The city bus depot turning into a swamp. And hundreds of cars damaged or destroyed.
7: Now they need to find a way to remove nearly 200,000 gallons of water before the damage can even be fully assessed. They have no timeline for repair. 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
50: 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The culmination of every sacrifice. 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They're stepping into the legacy of Dancing with the Stars. Are you ready?
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20: You shouldn't be trying to steal my house.
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28: Get the out of our house.

0: You know the saying, every dog has its day, and one adorably hungry pooch that stole hearts across social media is finally getting what he's been longing for. This is Jonah, the dog. Remember him? He went viral for his sad expression during the Miami Marlins Bark at the Park night in June. But you may not really know his story, and that's, well, something he might love just as much, much more than hot dogs. Danny New explains.
1: Maybe you've seen this now famous video from a few weeks ago when this poor guy really wanted to take a big chomp out of another dog's hot dog during a Miami Marlins Bark at the Park night.
2: This is the stare that millions of people saw when he wanted a hot dog.
3: He does it every day.
1: His name is Jonah, and his mom, Amy, says she screamed on the couch when she saw so many people, including the Marlins, trying to find Jonah on social media. For starters, their family was just watching the game when this secret stare down happened.
3: We really had no idea this was going on. And I'm just like, that looks like Jonah.
1: Well, Jonah's cuteness garnering social media attention has actually been a big theme in their family's journey with him. In 2020, Amy's husband Peter first saw these photos of Jonah as a puppy on Facebook after he was found in a cage with his brothers in Aruba. An organization Peter volunteered with called the New Life for Paws Foundation rescued them and brought them to the States.
3: It wasn't his intention to adopt. It's just he fell in love with Jonah.
1: But wait, there's more. At that time, Peter and Amy had not seen each other in 15 years. They used to be friends way back when, but one day Peter shared a picture of Jonah on social media. Amy hearted that photo, and then
3: he reached out to me and was like, hey, how are you doing? And then it kind of went off from there. So Jonah is not just a hot dog story. Like, he's a big part of our love story.
4: This is the very good boy right here.
1: But fast forward a few years to this past Sunday, where Jonah was the guest of honor at a Marlins game. Peter threw out the first pitch. The family sat in a suite filled with hot dog-shaped chew toys and a custom doghouse.
5: Jonah, let's get you your hot dog, buddy.
1: And yes, Jonah finally got to live the dream and just enjoy a hot dog at the ballpark.
3: It became bigger than we thought it would, all because he was a good boy.
0: Well, the news never stops, and neither do we. You can find us anywhere you stream live news. 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I'm Kira Phillips. Thanks for streaming with us. A lot more news up next. 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
0: Wildfire smoke choking the Midwest and Northeast, and a political storm after the president's primetime speech. Good afternoon, everyone. I'm Kira Phillips from our nation's capital. It's Friday, July 17th, right now on ABC News Live. the air up there, and it's dangerous. As Canadian wildfire smoke further invades the U.S., 100 million Americans under threat. We'll tell you where it's bad, where it's getting worse, and what you can do to stay safe. Reality check. The president said he had big news. Critics say it was a big bust. Election officials across the country respond after President Trump doubles down on old allegations about America's election system. Blame it on the lettuce, and it's coming from Mexico. A major illness outbreak making Americans sick. At least one major restaurant chain involved. Others could be too. We've got the latest details. And soccer fans looking past the pitch to the World Cup's first ever halftime show. Madonna, Justin Bieber, and Shakira all set to take over the most star-studded 11 minutes ever. ABC News Live starts right now. Wear your mask.
10: From ABC News, I'm Wayne Cabot. The CDC says you can go ahead and eat that lettuce sold in bags in grocery stores and at restaurants. They're saying the supply is not affected by the lettuce sold to Taco Bell. That appears to be the main source of the intestinal illness tying up bathrooms across the country.
11: The severe stomach bug spreading across the country has now been linked to shredded iceberg lettuce served at Taco Bell locations in five states: Michigan, Ohio, Indiana, Kentucky, and West Virginia. The FDA has identified a single supplier of the lettuce from Mexico. Taco Bell now voluntarily removing the lettuce, saying the affected ingredient from our supplier is being indefinitely removed from our supply chain nationwide.
10: ABC's Hannah Batah, a federal official, telling the AP that the bad lettuce came from Taylor Farms of Salinas, California, which hasn't commented. Taylor Farms was tied to a similar outbreak in 2013 and an E. coli outbreak last year tied to onions served at McDonald's. New Jersey is handing out masks at rest areas along the Turnpike and Parkway as wildfire smoke persists. It's not a bad idea, says ABC News medical contributor Dr. Alok Patel.
12: Masks, if they're well-fitted and they're KN95s, we talked a lot about those during COVID, those can really help. But cloth masks, bandanas, even surgical masks aren't really going to keep all the particulates out.
10: And FIFA is monitoring for any potential impact for Sunday's World Cup final in New Jersey. DHS Secretary Mark Wayne Mullen just threatened to withhold federal aid for states that don't investigate their voters for possible election fraud. He also threatened criminal penalties against election officials.
16: States must be aware of the real threats for voter registration.
10: California Secretary of State saying their office will review the DHS claims, but that information from the president does not inspire any level of confidence. Tsunami warning is up right now for Mexico and Guatemala on the coast from a 7.3 earthquake and aftershocks. You're listening to ABC News.
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10: An accomplished actress who is best known for her role in a Christmas classic has died. ABC's Brian Clark has details.
23: Brenda Fricker appeared in more than 90 films and television shows over a 60-year career that included an Academy Award for Best Supporting Actress for her role in My Left Foot. She was the first Irish actress to win an Oscar, but she was probably best known in this country for her role as the Pigeon Lady.
24: It's Christmas Eve. Good deeds count for extra tonight.
25: They do?
24: Of course they do.
23: Her role alongside Macaulay Culkin in the Christmas classic Home Alone 2. Brenda Fricker was 81. Ireland's deputy prime minister said the country's lost a national treasure. Brian Clark, ABC News.
10: No women allowed. Japan's parliament revising its 19th century imperial house law by insisting only paternal lineage men can become emperor. Prime Minister Takeuchi says the male bloodline is the only source of the emperor's authority and legitimacy. Emperor Naruhito has a 24-year-old daughter who's very popular, and many Japanese want her to be the successor, but Princess Aiko is not eligible because she's a woman. The Union for TSA Workers is worried about mass firings if the Trump administration goes forward with David Cummins as the next TSA administrator. The American Federation of Government Employees is furious that Cummins has called for a budget that would cut 8,400 union jobs. They also point out that he has not served in the government. I'm Wayne Cabot, ABC News.
11: We're seeing a lot of these fires. There's just plenty of accelerants and fuel to burn, unfortunately. So this is what's causing a lot of the smoke that is moving down into the Canadian border, getting into the United States. There are also 9 wildfires approximately burning out towards Minnesota. In addition to that, now approaching about 900 wildfires in Canada, some of those in Ontario, some of those near the border. And we do have the storm track showing that there is a possibility of some lightning. Here's some good news. Right along the Canadian border, we did have a little bit of rain move through. There'll be some more heavy rain developing through the area through today, down into the Midwest, and then moving off towards the Northeast. The unfortunate part is those lightning strikes. They could produce an opportunity for more fire starts, unfortunately. So we'll keep a close eye. As far as the heavy smoke is concerned, you're noticing that anywhere in those purple dots, this is where we're seeing the most hazardous air quality. So this isn't just difficult for sensitive groups. This is dangerous, hazardous also for all groups. So we are looking at it towards areas of Wisconsin, Michigan, moving down into Ohio, and then getting down into areas of Pennsylvania along with New York. Some of the worst air quality picked up today, anywhere from Detroit all the way through areas of New York City. We saw that in Toronto, along with Washington, D.C. and Chicago. And so the fire smoke is going to be moving down into the Midwest. I do want to show that today we have a little bit of clearing in Wisconsin. I know that's great relief. Needs some clearing just to get the air back to normal for a little while. Unfortunately, we see this kind of an ebb and flow situation with the jet stream. It's going to retreat for a little bit, and then it's going to come right back down. So we'll have a nice opportunity to at least get some better air quality for a short period of time. Noticing in Philadelphia tomorrow morning, it is very hazardous air quality, very heavy smoke. And then out towards Michigan, Wisconsin, again, Saturday in the evening, it starts to redevelop, and then it's clearing out in New York. The reason why we have a nice clearing in New York for your Saturday, we have some rain moving through, heavy rain that'll help dampen some of the particulates that are moving through the air, some of the gases that are moving through the air. But unfortunately, it is severe weather. So we have damaging winds. We also have, in addition to that, hail as a possibility, flash flooding, and an opportunity for small tornadoes, even possibly tornadoes moving through areas of Indianapolis, out towards areas closer to New York, all the way down into the Carolinas. So we'll keep a very close eye. Kira.
0: All right. Leslie Lopez, thank you so much. So he said he had big news. Critics say it was old news. President Trump still pushing for sweeping election changes and still pushing his conspiracy theories. In a primetime speech, Trump claimed newly classified documents show vulnerabilities in our elections, but he didn't give any specific evidence. And the documents released by the White House don't appear to back up many of those claims. The president also repeated debunked conspiracy theories about his 2020 election loss to Joe Biden. Joining me now in studio, Chief Justice Correspondent Pierre Thomas, also our Stephen Portnoy, who's at the White House for us. Okay, so bottom line, did these newly declassified documents tell us anything new?
1: That's a good question. One of the things that we're looking at is one of the allegations is that there are 250,000 plus people who are non-citizens who are registered to vote. We're already getting some pushback from secretaries of state. California's secretary of state raising questions about the credibility of the information and the data presented by the federal government. We have to wait and see how they respond once they get the specific names that DHS has found and compare them to their voter rolls. But I should say and be very specific, none of this suggests that any of those people who may have been on that list actually voted. We do not know that to be the case. There's also evidence of people, according to the federal government, deceased being on the voter rolls. Well, we know that happens all the time. You know, people die like a month before the election. Maybe that's not time to get their names off the voter rolls. It does not mean that someone walked in and voted using their name.
0: So, Stephen, did Trump move the needle on the SAVE Act at all, you think?
2: Well, it's hard to say that. here. You know, look, the problem with the SAVE Act in the Senate has been that there's just staunch Democratic opposition, and there aren't 60 votes to advance it. The House passed the SAVE Act narrowly in February of this year, and it would do, among other things, require proof of citizenship when registering to vote. It would require that people send in a copy of their photo ID as they send in a mail-in ballot. It would require that states send voter lists to DHS to identify non-citizens, as you were just discussing with Pierre. And Democrats staunchly oppose it in the Senate. It failed to advance in March. And I don't think there's anything the president said last night that will move Democrats on this issue. What the president seems to be trying to do is bolster and reaffirm Republican support for this initiative. But it'll be very interesting to see what happens next, because as Pierre was just describing, the letters have gone out to secretaries of state. Here at the White House today, the Homeland Security Secretary Mark Wayne Mullen essentially threatened to pull federal funding for election assistance to states if they don't, as he puts it, scrub their voter lists and update their voting security systems in the way that DHS will demand over the course of the next 30 days. So this is not at all resolved.
0: Democrats fear this is all about Trump laying the groundwork to interfere in the midterms, Pierre.
1: They do. And again, we have to see how this unfolds over the coming weeks. But again, nothing that was presented, and the president did not make any claim that there were enough votes that have been determined to be fraudulent that would have impacted the 2020 election. That did not happen last night.
0: Pierre Thomas, Stephen Portnoy, thanks, guys. Straight ahead, he was lost in the city's sewer system for hours. Why, he told rescuers, he went down there to begin with. But first, a call for justice. We'll speak to the lawyer representing the man killed in last week's ICE shooting in Maine, what the family is now demanding.
3: 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Two, when it's time, just say, "Play Hot Mics on TuneIn." 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
27: We have plenty of time now that Bobby's out of the house.
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27: What does golf etiquette say about me jamming this club into your mouth?
29: It's important your parents know I'm a man.
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31: Good God in heaven.
32: Fox Hollow is like a killing field.
33: When the documentary came out, we immediately began getting leads. There is another suspect, and it wasn't Mark Goodyear.
34: We're so close to solving this. We just need the one person who connects everything.
35: So when I interview Mark this time, what should I ask him?
33: Ask him if he'll talk to me.
0: Rescued from a manhole after he spent 6 hours lost in the Philadelphia sewer system, the man allegedly entering the sewer several blocks away but couldn't manage to find his way out. The Philadelphia Water Department had to remove a manhole cover to actually reach him, and then he couldn't explain why he had entered the sewer when he was questioned by police. No injuries have been reported. Well, the CDC and FDA are identifying a source for the cyclosporiasis outbreak now. They say shredded lettuce from some Taco Bell restaurants is linked to cases of the intestinal illness in at least 5 states now. The fast food chain is responding, too. Sam Champion with more on the surge in cases and what Taco Bell is doing.
7: The likely culprit behind the intestinal parasitic illness sweeping the nation, infecting thousands. The FDA and the CDC saying the outbreak of that severe stomach bug, cyclosporiasis, has been linked to shredded iceberg lettuce served at some Taco Bell locations in five states, Indiana, Kentucky, Michigan, Ohio, and West Virginia. The FDA identifying a single supplier of the lettuce from Mexico used by the restaurants where sick people say they ate. Taco Bell voluntarily removing the impacted lettuce nationwide, saying in a statement it will be replaced within 24 hours in select states, adding, "We believe public health is a shared responsibility among restaurants, their suppliers, and authorities." The news coming as cases of the intestinal illness keep rising. Symptoms can take up to 2 weeks to show. The CDC reporting nearly 7,000 across 34 states. More than 4,300 cases reported in Michigan alone.
8: Every day, it's an additional 500 to 600 cases per day. And so we're waiting to see if this is the end and whether we have, you know, some light at the end of the tunnel.
7: Cyclosporiasis causes fatigue, fever, explosive stomach upset, and weight loss. Sam Epperson and his two children all experiencing the symptoms.
9: I don't think I've ever experienced stomach cramps like that before. It was definitely a very unique feeling, and I knew it wasn't just a normal stomach bug.
7: And Maria Aguilo says she had to miss 3 weeks of work.
12: I had low-grade fever and then the abdominal cramping. I don't even know how to explain it. It's nothing like I've ever had before.
0: Of course, we'll continue to follow everything linked to the outbreak of this parasite. Sam Champion, thank you. So now to the growing calls for accountability in Maine after ICE agents shot and killed a man after trying to stop the car that he was driving. The victim, now identified as 25-year-old Johann Sebastian Guerrero, who Maine Senator Angus King says was not the intended target of an ongoing operation. His death coming days after an ICE officer also killed an undocumented immigrant in Houston. These deaths renewing the political battle now over ICE tactics. After the shooting, DHS announced a pause to stop vehicle stops, with sources saying that ICE officers would receive new training on these kind of stops. But that pause was quickly reversed by President Donald Trump. Joining me now, Ben Gideon, the attorney for the Guerrero family. So, Ben, ICE is saying Guerrero used his vehicle as a weapon, something that we've heard from the agency before, but that officers were not wearing body cams. Tell me what type of evidence you'll be requesting in this investigation.
13: Well, before I answer that question, I want to talk about the family of Johann Sebastian Guerrero. Yesterday, we did a press conference with his partner, Carolina Alvarez, who spoke out for the first time and described what Johann Sebastian was like as a man and a person, giving some context and color to the character of the person that the ICE agents wrongfully shot to death in cold blood as he was pulling out of his driveway. So I think step one is to understand who the victim was, what his character was, and what the cost to his immediate family, specifically his partner, who he left behind, and his three-year-old daughter is.
0: Yes, of course. Point made. Tell us about the evidence now that you'll be requesting.
13: Well, I mean, the obvious evidence is any evidence that supports what appears to be a ginned up and fabricated claim that Johann Sebastian Guerrero was in some way responsible for people who shot him to death in cold blood when he was simply leaving his driveway to drive to work at PetSmart like he did every morning to feed and support his family. We've seen this movie play out before. This government and DHS and their spokespeople have zero credibility. So you're reporting on what they say, but that has to obviously be done with caution, since in each other incident where they reported that the victim of their abuse was the reason for their actions, it turned out to be false. And we know that because it was caught on videotape, which is, of course, inconvenient for a government that wants to promote false narratives. It's convenient for them that there was no body cam footage, which is quite shocking, given that they're handing guns and badges to people with mental health illness and a history of violence and putting them out on our streets, I'm not even sure that there wasn't body cam footage. So certainly we want to get to the bottom of that.
0: So is the family considering a lawsuit, Ben? And if so, what kind?
13: It's way too early to talk about lawsuits. We're still in the process of mourning, trying to remember Johann Sebastian for the person he was. And also, obviously, unlike our government that's willing to make misleading statements with impunity, or so they think, responsible people actually investigate things and try to learn the facts before they get out ahead of themselves and start to make allegations. So we're still in the fact-gathering process. But I can tell you there's absolutely zero evidence that I've seen that supports any suggestion that Johann Sebastian was responsible for his own death. And if I might just add, I think something we should all reflect on here is that the government has admitted that he wasn't the target of their operations. In other words, he was simply collateral damage to an operation that didn't involve him whatsoever. And I think it's very convenient for people living in this country to believe that that people they want to construe as aliens or immigrants are different from everybody, and therefore we're all safe from these government operations because the only people at risk or at jeopardy are the people they want to label as somehow subhuman or alien or some language they use. But because we know that this was simply a mistake, anybody could have been killed by that shooting. They didn't even know who they shot to death until after they extricated him from his vehicle. So none of us are safe from these kind of operations. Anybody who drives to work on our public roads in Houston, Texas, or Biddeford, Maine, or anywhere else, that's the next statistic in this tragic set of events, is at risk here.
0: So, Ben, if he wasn't the target, why do you believe ICE attempted to stop him?
13: I mean, that's a great question for ICE. I'm not here as their spokesperson, but I honestly don't have any idea.
0: Ben Gideon, I appreciate your time. And I did get a statement from an ICE spokesperson saying that the agency was conducting targeted surveillance on the last known address of an illegal alien with a final order of removal. And that's when an illegal alien departed the residence in a vehicle. The ICE agents attempted to conduct the vehicle stop then. Joining me now for more, legal analyst Brian Buckmeyer. I guess your initial reaction to what we just heard from the family's attorney, in addition to the statement we just got from ICE.
2: Yeah, so Kira, unlike Mr. Gideon, I'm not representing anyone. So I think what he's doing is smart. He's cautious in how far he will go. And I think he has the greatest interest of his clients and the estate of the Guerrero family when he goes. But I'll go a little bit further. I do think there are the beginnings of a potential claim here. I would imagine that he is being smart and cautious and putting together that information before coming out. Clearly, this is a situation where someone had died. So I'd imagine it's a larger umbrella. We're talking about a wrongful death suit if one is filed. I would imagine arguments of excessive force, of violation of constitutional rights. I would imagine also police misconduct. And something, and I just have a few notes here as well, something that Mr. Gideon said, making a claim, I think generally, maybe not specifically, that ICE and the federal government are handing out badges and guns to people with mental health issues. I think that, if there is evidence of that, if we find out who the shooter is, who the ICE agent is, and if there is an issue with their background of hiring, that could be another claim, because negligent hiring is a claim. When it comes to ICE's statement that they came out, and I put that next to Mr. Gideon's statement that they did not know who was in the car until he was extradited or taken outside of the car, it is difficult for me to understand how ICE can claim, if Mr. Gideon's statement is true, how ICE can claim that an illegal immigrant did back their car out and they were searching and targeting another illegal immigrant. I would ask questions as to what was the description of that person they were looking for, that last known address, what information were they going based on, how can they show that the person that was in the vehicle, being Guerrero, is similar to that person that were looking for, that would lead them to having such an escalation of force. There are a lot of questions here that I think even their statement falls short on.
0: So do you see any difficulties in trying to litigate this case from the family's perspective?
2: Lack of video. And I think it cuts both ways. I think Mr. Gideon pointed out very, very well that there is an issue with many people in the community in terms of a lack of credibility because of what ICE and federal government agencies have come out and said before we had the opportunity to view the video surveillance, before anyone's had the opportunity to kind of evaluate what happened. And they make that statement, we see the video, and we oftentimes, at the very least, see an argument that their interpretation of the videos is inaccurate, or at the most, see that they are completely lying about what's going on. And so an incident where we're seeing no body-worn camera, where many incidents in the past have told us that there should be body-worn camera, they're doing actions now going forward to ensure that at least one person does have that body-worn camera. I don't see a lot of people believing what they hear at first blush from the federal government in terms of these interactions. And as we learn more and more is put together, there will be difficulty of trying to litigate or even argue this case because it is a he said, or he said, she said, and a collection of evidence needs to happen. But I do think an issue of credibility is here, and that would make it difficult for the federal government to move forward. But this is a long fight. These types of cases don't get resolved in just a few weeks or months. These take years, and it'll be interesting to see how this plays out as it moves forward.
0: Well, we're going to follow it. Brian Buckmeyer, thank you. Straight ahead, her hips don't lie. He's got the believers, and she's the queen of pop. The first ever World Cup halftime show, and we've got all the deets. Well, we are just 2 days away now from the World Cup final and the tournament's first ever halftime show. Justin Bieber, Madonna, BTS, Shakira. Those are just some of the names expected to take to the stage during an 11-minute show. Lara Spencer has all the halftime details, plus more on the other big show before the game even starts.
1: New details in what could be the most watched halftime show of all time.
10: It's on track to be potentially the most viewed entertainment event in history.
1: Global Citizen, the group behind the World Cup's first ever halftime show, telling GMA that the 11-minute extravaganza could top the annual Super Bowl shows.
10: And it was about bringing together the biggest stars on the planet to create something that felt really collaborative and felt like something that really represented the world and like all corners of the globe was coming together.
1: The genesis for the show all got started with Coldplay's Chris Martin.
11: A halftime show.
10: Yeah, so the idea for the first ever FIFA World Cup halftime show started 4 years ago when Chris Martin of Coldplay called me at the time of the last World Cup final in Qatar. And he said, wouldn't it be amazing if we had a halftime show for the next World Cup?
1: And now Martin has curated a lineup that includes Justin Bieber. And you know that I can't live without you. So baby, stay. Madonna. BTS. And Shakira.

0: Okay. I think everybody's going to be watching for sure. Lara, thank you so much. Well, the news never stops. Neither does the excitement for the World Cup and now the halftime show. You can find us anywhere you stream live news. And if you're on the go, we're on the ABC News app and abcnews.com. I'm Kira Phillips. Glad you're with us. A lot more news up next.
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0: Glad you're streaming with us. Some of the other top stories we're tracking for you this hour. In China, rescue efforts underway after a massive landslide. The incident caught on dash cam footage. It took place in the city of Changchun. Local officials there say at least 8 people have been killed. 34 are still missing. UK's next prime minister officially named. Andy Burnham has been declared the new leader of the governing Labour Party, replacing the current prime minister, Keir Starmer. Starmer was forced to step down after intra-party turmoil and a drop in public approval. Starmer will officially resign next Monday, paving the way for Burnham to form a new government. Chipotle is expanding south. The popular U.S.-based Mexican food chain just opened its very first location in Mexico. The company says this is just the beginning, with 6 to 8 stores set to open in the country over the next 14 months. Previous efforts by U.S.-based Mexican restaurants resulted in failure, with locals snubbing Taco Bell's efforts in 1992 and 2007. Well, speaking of Taco Bell, it's the severe stomach bug that everyone's trying to avoid and has already sickened thousands of people. Now, one of the sources of the cyclosporiasis outbreak has been identified, and we hate to break it to you, but it's the shredded lettuce served at Taco Bell locations across 5.
1: ABC News, I'm Wayne Cabot. Canada says it's doing all it can to put out those fires.
21: We have over 100 aircraft in the air. Combinations of helicopter water bombers and airplane water bombers as well.
1: Toronto Premier Doug Ford has nearly 900 fires, sent smoke all across the continent. New Jersey handing out masks at rest areas on the Turnpike and Parkway as the smoke persists. FIFA now monitoring for any impact on Sunday's World Cup final in New Jersey. The CDC says bag lettuce in grocery stores is not part of the bad batch of iceberg making people sick. They suspect lettuce sold to Taco Bell in 5 states, Michigan, Ohio, Indiana, Kentucky, and West Virginia. DHS Secretary Mark Wayne Mullen just threatened to withhold federal money from states that don't investigate their voters for possible election fraud. He also threatened criminal penalties against election officials. Tsunami warning for Mexico and Guatemala from a quake and aftershocks this morning.
22: The CDC estimates there are nearly 7,000 cases of cyclosporiasis nationwide.
23: That's why it's so important that if you're living in one of these states, experiencing these symptoms, go to your doctor and get tested, because there are antibiotics available that will help shorten the length and the severity of your illness here.
22: State health officials in Michigan are reporting more than 5,000 cases, with more than 100 people hospitalized.
24: It's an additional 500 to 600 cases per day. And so we're waiting to see if this is the end and whether we have, you know, some light at the end of the tunnel.
22: The CDC says it's looking into other outbreaks of cyclosporiasis that may not be linked to this case. Kira.
0: Okay. All right, Perry.

0: thank you. Well, push for change and what critics say is more of the same. In a primetime speech months before the midterms, President Trump rolling out new documents he claims show election vulnerabilities. He's also repeated long debunked conspiracy theories about his 2020 loss to Joe Biden. It's part of his effort to pass the SAVE Act, which is an election reform bill that doesn't currently have enough votes in the Senate.
1: No country could be great without fair and honest elections. You have to trust your country. They're vulnerable and they're easily compromised, and people within our government knew that.
0: Have blue angels either die. Investigative reporter Olivia Rubin joins me now for more. So without providing evidence, Trump is claiming U.S. elections aren't secure, that thousands of non-citizens are registered to vote. Does that line up with what these newly classified documents actually show?
2: Well, Kira, the president making a number of claims there, like you said, regarding non-citizens, issues with voting machines and voting equipment, efforts from China to potentially influence our elections. And the documents that the president and the White House declassified don't exactly appear to actually back up those claims. For instance, on the issue of non-citizen voting, the president said that in just a number of states that there were over 250,000 non-citizens registered to vote. Now, when you actually look at the data there from the Department of Homeland Security, it's not exactly clear how or where they got that information from. And of course, there are already states that are pushing back on that, saying that they routinely check for this and that there are ways to prevent ways that they use to prevent non-citizens from voting. I want to also point out, again, at no point did the president say that any of those individuals who could have been non-citizens who were registered, that they actually voted in the 2020 election, when, of course, President Trump lost by 7 million votes, Kira. Just another point on what the president claimed was China accessing millions of U.S. voter files, and that intelligence officials kept that from him. You know, the records describe China's efforts to obtain and not alter those records, some of which are publicly available. And there were also documents released, Kira. Some of the very documents released by the White House last night concluded the opposite, which is that China did not attempt to influence the outcome of the 2020 election. So again, certainly, you know, election officials have been talking for years. Are there vulnerabilities in U.S. election systems? Are there issues with foreign actors that have tried to, you know, influence elections? Certainly, there has been talk about that for years. However, what there wasn't presented here was any evidence that there was widespread fraud in the 2020 election, and certainly no evidence that could have been overwhelming to the 7 million votes that President Trump lost by, Kira.
0: All right, Olivia Rubin, thank you. So the Blue Angels pilots will not face punishment for a recent flyover at Pensacola Beach. Video showing jets passing just feet above beachgoers, sending sand and beach items flying. The Blue Angels issued a statement saying one jet flew a little lower than standard profiles. Now the acting Navy secretary says an investigation found no issues here, saying, quote, no reprimands, no firings, no problem. Well, breaking news now coming in from Guatemala. 7.3 magnitude earthquake just struck off the coast near the country's border with Mexico. It was followed by a 6.0 aftershock. The U.S. Geological Survey reporting an active tsunami threat now for parts of the coast of Guatemala and southern Mexico. The shaking was felt across southern Mexico and into parts of Central America. Mexico's president now says there's no reports of major damage or injuries at this time, but we will continue to track this developing story, bring you all the details as we learn more. Well, a woman is using her own experience to foster care in the foster care system, rather, to introduce new legislation. Every year, thousands of young people age out of the foster care system without a permanent family. And now KK says that she's trying to help future generations get lasting support. Our Alex Prochet has a deep dive on her story.
3: This is a typical morning for KK. A clean tea, a splash of perfume, and she's out the door ready to start her day. She currently has a fellowship in Washington, D.C., advocating for children in foster care. And at just 26 years old, she's already seen more than most. KK was born in D.C. and placed in the foster care system herself when she was just 8 years old. She says her mother, who was raising KK and her four sisters alone, just didn't have the resources to care for them.
4: My mom did what she could. We all knew we was in poverty.
5: Hold on, because I'm not about to cry on camera. I want to.
4: I really don't want to cry. I don't want to get into heavy details on like what actually happened.
3: KK, along with 20 other youth who lived through DC's foster care system, was enlisted by the Children's Law Center and Family and Youth Initiative to craft this legislation. They helped design the Support, Opportunity, Unity, and Legal Relationships Act, known as the SOUL Act. It's a DC bill that would allow teens ages 16 and up to legally enlist guardians, blood relatives, and other trusted adults for support without having to completely cut legal ties to their birth parents.
4: I wish I had somebody to guide me into this world, and I didn't. That is what we're trying to create.
6: Here, I feel vindicated for every bad experience I had. It's like a sigh of relief, almost. But also, I feel good about the future.
3: Through the SOUL Act, trusted adults who are chosen by youth and have been approved by the city can aid them in making decisions about education, financial management, accessing health care, and can even provide financial assistance and a home for them to live in.
7: Your family can, should be, and will always be your choice no matter what anybody tells you. And I hope that they carry that within their hearts.
3: Many DC teens choose to stay in the foster care system for resources like education programs, housing placement, and an assigned social worker after they age out.
8: So I painted these two.
3: Under the new law, teens can build their SOUL family and maintain that stability. According to the Annie E. Casey Foundation, youth who age out without support are more likely to experience housing insecurity, incarceration, unemployment, or have children at an early age.
9: This is how I look at them. You snatched me from my mom because she didn't have all the resources and the help that she needed to take care of her children. I was lost. So it's like, we're trying to change that.
3: Federal data shows between 15 and 20,000 young people exit the foster care system nationally each year without adoption, a legal guardian, or reunification with their biological families. In D.C., 18% of foster care youth age out of the system without that support. That's twice the rate of the national average. Like KK, nearly all of the youth advocates we interviewed will have aged out of the foster care system before the SOUL Act can be made law. This is about making the system better for those who will come after them.
0: Alex Perche, thank you. Well, a growing number of Americans are jumping in on the sleepcation trend. That's when guests stay in high-end suites actually designed to help you sleep better. But they're not cheap. Our Ashton Singh takes an inside look.
10: The struggle to get enough Z's has been made fun of in shows like Friends. But America's actual attempt to get a good night's sleep is formidable.
11: Only about half of the people in the United States wake up feeling well-rested, according to a new report from the CDC. And only about a third of Americans get the recommended 7 hours of sleep a night.
12: Lack of sleep is tied to increased rates of high blood pressure, an important risk factor for cardiovascular disease.
11: Enter an array of savvy hospitality companies that are dreaming up new ways to maximize every second of sleep.
10: I started off with a comp suite called the Sleep Lab that usually costs around $2,000 a night at the Equinox Hotel in Manhattan. It comes with full blackout curtains, a TV with specialized circadian rhythms, and the bed is powered by AI.
13: Put this on my head. This is the craziest assignment ever.
10: Devin Gimbel runs a travel points optimization website and stayed at the Bright Restorative Sleep Suite, which costs $1,500 to $2,100 a night, comp to us by the Park Hyatt, which also has an AI-powered mattress.
14: How do you feel?
15: I feel great. To be able to get just a solid night of sleep, I think it's such a great benefit.
13: I did sleep like a baby, I can't lie.
10: But you too can get a good night's sleep at home.
12: You want to make sure that the environment that you're in is cool, dark, and quiet. And most importantly, you want to avoid using a phone before you go to bed.
13: I feel good, so I'm going to have a good day.
16: And experts like Dr. Darian will be the first to tell you before you break the bank at one of these sleep experiences, the real priority is making sleep a priority. Consistent sleep times, simple things like making sure you're going to bed at the same time and waking up at the same time are the key to feeling more rested on a day-to-day basis. Back to you.
0: So survivors asked for this. Senators insisted on it. But did it accomplish anything? Acting Attorney General Todd Blanche finally met with a group of Epstein survivors last night after Republican Senator Tom Tillis said he wouldn't support Blanche's confirmation if he didn't. Blanche encouraged the women to go to the FBI with any information that they have. One survivor says Blanche was abrasive and condescending and is urging senators to vote against his confirmation. Blanche did acknowledge the meeting wasn't all cordial, saying that some of the victims were frustrated because he doesn't think he can give them some form of justice. Straight ahead, a rushing river in the heart of West Hollywood, and it's not a scene from a movie. We'll take you to the disaster area to see what led up to the huge sinkhole.
14: Okay. 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
23: Everyone's going.
24: Okay, let's go.
25: Come on, let's go.
26: Let's go.
25: Let's do it.
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27: 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You better get on that bus.
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30: 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Who would do this?
29: 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He gets snatched by somebody?
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33: You've had such a huge year, both personally and professionally. Congratulations. What are you hoping for next?
31: From getting married to his highly anticipated return to the big screen as Spider-Man.
34: Give me a sec. You ready?
31: Tom Holland is having a heroic year.
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31: And Monday on GMA.
34: Oh, yeah.
31: It's Tom and George.
34: I've got a lot of work to do.
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31: Monday only on...
34: Good morning, America.
35: What is that?
36: Dr. Laura.
35: They look kind of cute. The stories are true.
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38: We know the world.
39: Disney's Moana, rated PG, now playing in theaters.
40: The restaurant is flooded.
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43: Cousin.
42: I'm trying to be a positive teammate.
43: Yeah, not now. I am selling the building.
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44: Stop sucking!
40: No! You ready?
45: Yeah! FX's The Bay. The final season. 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
2: All right, glad you're streaming with us. Well, you know it as the Sunset Strip. Well, yesterday it became the Soak Strip, a massive water main break flooding the streets of West Hollywood, the water damaging vehicles and ripping open a sinkhole in the famed neighborhood. Well, Arcana Whitworth went down to see what happened.
3: Parts of West Hollywood underwater.
4: There's so much flow that if you got into this, it could sweep you down Palm.
3: The famed Sunset Boulevard transformed into a rushing waterway after a water main break early Thursday morning.
5: I just went up and it was geyser after geyser after geyser after geyser. All the water was flooding in.
3: A 36-inch pipe rupturing, unleashing a torrent of water. Streets turning into rivers, trapping cars, and knocking a pedestrian off their feet.
4: That person just got swept away with the water.
3: The force of the water creating a massive sinkhole. The city bus depot turning into a swamp and hundreds of cars damaged or destroyed.
6: Now they need to find a way to remove nearly 200,000 gallons of water before the damage can even be fully assessed. They have no timeline for repair. Back to you.
2: All right, Kena, thank you. Well, straight ahead. One dog had a hot dog. The other dog had none, but every dog has its day. The hot dog happy ending next.
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31: You shouldn't be trying to steal my house.
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8: Be careful, will you? 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
5: Get the f*** out of our house.

0: You know the saying, every dog has its day, and one adorably hungry pooch that stole hearts across social media is finally getting what he's been longing for. This is Jonah, the dog. Remember him? He went viral for his sad expression during the Miami Marlins Bark at the Park night in June. But you may not really know his story, and that's, well, something he might love just as much, much more than hot dogs. Danny New explains.
1: Maybe you've seen this now famous video from a few weeks ago when this poor guy really wanted to take a big chomp out of another dog's hot dog during a Miami Marlins Bark at the Park night.
2: This is the stare that millions of people saw when he wanted a hot dog.
3: He does it every day.
1: His name is Jonah, and his mom, Amy, says she screamed on the couch when she saw so many people, including the Marlins, trying to find Jonah on social media. For starters, their family was just watching the game when this secret stare down happened.
3: We really had no idea this was going on. And I'm just like, that looks like Jonah.
1: Well, Jonah's cuteness garnering social media attention has actually been a big theme in their family's journey with him. In 2020, Amy's husband Peter first saw these photos of Jonah as a puppy on Facebook after he was found in a cage with his brothers in Aruba. An organization Peter volunteered with called the New Life for Paws Foundation rescued them and brought them to the States.
3: It wasn't his intention to adopt. It's just he fell in love with Jonah.
1: But wait, there's more. At that time, Peter and Amy had not seen each other in 15 years. They used to be friends way back when, but one day Peter shared a picture of Jonah on social media. Amy hearted that photo, and then
3: he reached out to me and was like, hey, how are you doing? And then it kind of went off from there. So Jonah is not just a hot dog story. Like, he's a big part of our love story.
4: This is the very good boy right here.
1: But fast forward a few years to this past Sunday, where Jonah was the guest of honor at a Marlins game. Peter threw out the first pitch. The family sat in a suite filled with hot dog-shaped chew toys and a custom doghouse.
5: Jonah, let's get you your hot dog, buddy.
1: And yes, Jonah finally got to live the dream and just enjoy a hot dog at the ballpark.
3: It became bigger than we thought it would, all because he was a good boy.
0: Well, the news never stops, and neither do we. You can find us anywhere you stream live news. 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I'm Kira Phillips. Thanks for streaming with us. A lot more news up next. 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
11: Reporting on the relief efforts for Venezuela after two earthquakes struck, I'm Victor Oquendo. Wherever the story is, we'll take you there. 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

0: GMA. It's an invitation to come together. Brighten your morning.
1: I'm George, how are you?
0: And the day ahead.
2: A major jolt in Mexico and toxic smoke across America. Good afternoon, everyone. I'm Kira Phillips from our nation's capital. It's Friday, July 17th, right now on ABC News Live. Breaking news. We're tracking a tsunami threat after a magnitude 7.3 earthquake strikes southern Mexico, followed by at least five major aftershocks. Dangerous smoke sweeping south from the Midwest to Washington, D.C. Air quality concerns spiking that could even impact the World Cup. I'll ask the Premier of Ontario what's being done to control the Canadian wildfires fueling the toxic haze. President Trump revives an election fraud claim in a primetime speech will entangle fact from fiction and the future of his Save America Act. And every dog has its day. A sad-eyed pooch at a baseball game finally gets his hot dog. ABC News Live starts right now.
3: From ABC News, I'm Wayne Cabot. Don't blame Canada. Toronto's premier on the defensive as nearly 900 wildfires burn across that country. Doug Ford, reacting to Republicans in Washington calling for sanctions against Canada.
4: They don't understand that Ontario is twice the size of Texas. And unfortunately, these fires that have happened in the U.S. every single year, we're there to support our great U.S. neighbors. And it's unfortunate they want to politicize this when people's lives are on the line.
3: The Milwaukee Brewers say tonight's home game against the Marlins is still on, even as the air quality index approaches 400. Hazardous. Fans have the option of exchanging their tickets. And FIFA is monitoring the air over New Jersey for Sunday's World Cup final. The CDC says bag lettuce is okay, because it's not part of the iceberg making people sick. They suspect the bad batch was sold to Taco Bell in five states: Michigan, Ohio, Indiana, Kentucky, West Virginia. Michigan still has it the worst, another 700 cases just since yesterday. DHS Secretary Mark Wayne Mullen just threatened to withhold federal money from states that don't investigate their voters for possible election fraud, threatening also criminal penalties against election officials.
5: Mullen threatened to withhold federal funding if states refuse to implement the Trump administration's changes.
6: We're saying that the machines had to be secured and that your voter registration list needs to be scrubbed.
5: Despite Trump's claims about widespread issues with voting systems, newly declassified documents released by the White House on Thursday cast doubt on the Trump administration's claims that the systems used to tabulate ballots and transmit election results are vulnerable to widespread manipulation. Peter Haralambos, ABC News.
3: Concerns about chip stocks as the Nasdaq down more than 1% and the S&P is on track for a losing week. Netflix is down more than 7% on fears it's growing too slowly. You're listening to ABC News.
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3: What a job for L.A. city workers today, draining more than 200,000 gallons of water after a broken main flooded Sunset Boulevard, filling a large sinkhole that developed after the break. Jonathan Reyes was out walking in West Hollywood when
9: I just went up and it was geyser after geyser after geyser after geyser. All the water was flooding in.
3: A hacker got access to part of the Coca-Cola computer network tied to a dairy company that it owns. It's shutting down production at that dairy in connection with a ransomware event. Gas prices are approaching a nationwide average of $4 a gallon, diesel back up to around $5. Experts point to both the U.S.-Iran war and Ukraine's attacks on Russian energy. ABC's Elizabeth Schulze.
2: In total, a new estimate from Moody's Analytics finds that the typical American household has now spent $620 extra in gas, diesel, and jet fuel expenses in the nearly 5 months since the start of the Iran war. Of course, this comes on top of years of stubbornly high prices for other everyday essentials, groceries, housing, and utilities.
3: Only one state won't let you pump your own gas, and most people like it that way in New Jersey. 64% telling Fairleigh Dickinson they oppose changing the rules to allow self-service. Support for full-service gas higher among women, who pollsters say traditionally see it as safer to have somebody around. But the gap between men and women could also be men just saying they like doing things with their cars. Wayne Cabot, ABC News.
1: Kuwait saying that Iran targeted and hit and caused significant damage to a power and water desalinization plant, which clearly shows Iran also trying to escalate its attacks. President Trump has said, suggested in the coming days that he will begin trying to target power stations in Iran. That would certainly prompt larger strikes again from Iran. And so at the moment, all signs point towards further escalation.
10: So does any of this escalation leave room for negotiations?
1: So President Trump has suggested that they are still trying to talk with Iran. Some Iranian officials have indicated that the door to diplomacy does remain open. But the problem is right now, both sides don't seem willing to compromise. And they seem to believe that escalating can force the other side to move towards compromising and negotiations. President Trump has clearly suggested that he believes that by bombing and increasing the damage in Iran, he can inflict enough pain to force them to try and to capitulate on their nuclear program. Iran, meanwhile, believes it has no choice but to keep escalating, and that its entire leverage is escalating in the Strait of Hormuz and the economic damage that it does there, and that will force the U.S. to back down. That means we're in something that experts call an escalation trap, where the U.S. will continue to try to escalate but will not get closer to victory by doing so, Kira.
10: So what about concerns for a widening war now?
1: I think those concerns are very real, and in many ways we're already seeing it. We're already seeing Iran step up its attacks across the region. We could also see if the president decides to go after power stations, as he's indicated, I think we'll likely see Iran potentially tell Hezbollah to become involved again. We might also see the Houthis in Yemen begin to target shipping in the Red Sea. They're already, Iran is signaling that, and that would again deepen this crisis and cause oil prices to go further up, Kira.
10: Patrick Riebel, thank you. So as President Trump is pushing baseless claims of vulnerabilities in America's election systems, House Speaker Mike Johnson is up on the Hill doing everything he can to pass the Save America Act. The Speaker recently unveiling yet another budget bill in hopes it can pass along party lines in both chambers and actually skirt the Senate rules requiring 60 votes. Washington Bureau Chief Rick Klein joining us now for more. All right, what's the current state of play?
11: The votes aren't there, and President Trump knows it. And I think that's in part why he gave the speech last night and in part why he continues to exert pressure, although there's nothing in the dynamics to suggest they're going to change. It would require getting rid of the filibuster. And even if you do that, it isn't clear that the votes are there. So I think right now it's become more of a political talking point than anything else. You're hearing from a number of Republicans who are echoing what President Trump is saying about the need, in their view, to pass this legislation. But it frankly will not happen. And I think they all know it.
10: Is there a way to avoid that? 60 votes?
11: There's a way to avoid that, but it's not an easy way. And that's in part what we're talking about here. It would mean having to get rid of the filibuster. And if you do that, then maybe you've got a chance. But even with doing that, it's not clear that you'll get all of the Republican senators on board. Take a listen to what Tom Tillis, a senator from North Carolina, a Republican senator who's retiring but would still be a critical vote, had to say about this when he was asked.
12: That would create more, I believe, it would undermine credibility of our elections than anything that we have to deal with on a year-to-year basis. It's irresponsible. It's putting our members who are running at risk. This is not helping them. This is hurting them. And anybody that gets in that way, I'm going to get them out of the way.
11: Yeah, he doesn't think the bill would actually help Republicans at all, and he doesn't want to change the Senate rules to try to pass it, so the votes simply wouldn't be there. His concern is that if you put this sort of nationwide standard in place, it would create chaos across the country, and local election leaders wouldn't be able to have things in place by November.
10: So bottom line, what does the president want from the Save America Act?
11: Well, the Save America Act would create a nationwide standard for voting that would include a requirement around voter ID. It would have a national prohibition on undocumented immigrants or non-citizens voting, which is essentially the case now. It would also standardize a lot of the processes of how votes are counted. It would severely limit mail-in voting, which a lot of states are moving toward. Overall, it has a lot of provisions in it that Democrats believe would restrict voting quite a bit. And they also say, look, no one has made the case that you actually have to do these big things. States control elections, then there has not been widespread voter fraud or any problem here to fix.
10: There you go. There's not been a widespread problem that is needed fixing. Important point to make. Thanks, Rick.
11: Thank you.
10: All right. Well, for more now on the president's speech, let's bring in former New York Republican congressman and political contributor John Katko. So, John, you know, what do you make of what Trump said last night?
13: Well, it seems like the song remains the same, but there's really no evidence to back up what he's trying to say. I mean, he's been trying to say that the election's been rigged since 2020. And he's got it in his mind that that's the case. But the evidence just isn't there to back it up. And just quick history on this. His own attorney general at the time did a deep dive after the election to see if there was Bill Barr, to see if there was any fraud. And he came back and said there's no widespread fraud. You lost the election. So Trump fired him. And it's still going to this day. That speech last night was promised to reveal a lot of things that are going to prove that the election was rigged, but it just wasn't there. The proof is not there. And let's not forget, he had 61 lawsuits in 2020 and challenging the election all over the map. And all 61 lawsuits were denied, including by the Republican-led Supreme Court. So he's trying to revive this. And I think Rick is right. Rick Klein, he's trying to revive this to try and pass the Save America Act by creating some hysteria. It's just not there.
10: So is this what Republicans want to hear from the president with a pivotal election just less than 4 months away?
13: No, but I think that, you know, if the Republicans get beat up a little bit this fall, which is expected based on the recent polling, then, you know, there's an excuse built in already. But it's really dangerous when you start questioning the integrity of the elections. Like, I was at head of Homeland Security Committee at the time of the 2020 election. And I can tell you, during that time period, there was tons of deep dives going on. And here's cold hard fact. No machines are tied to the internet to tabulate votes. And every single vote is backed up by paper ballots. So when you do recounts of all of them, it has shown that there's no widespread fraud. And they're not attached to the internet. So foreign adversaries can't influence them. And the foreign adversaries have tried to influence elections online by posting false information about candidates and what have you, but that they're not attacking, they cannot attack the integrity of elections because they're not even online.
10: Do you think Trump will ever let go of his 2020 election loss to Joe Biden?
13: No. And the problem is, I think he's got people around him that sing from the same sheet of music that he is on. And that's part of the problem. And, you know, last night was being billed as, you know, it's this earth-shattering new information. It's just not there. And, you know, the more we talk about, I think he's trying to talk about it to the point where his talk becomes fact, and it's just not connecting. It's not resonating even with a lot of Republicans that I've talked to. And it's just something that's not there.
10: So Democrats, of course, fear that Trump is just laying the groundwork now to interfere in the midterms. What do you think?
13: Yeah, I think that's, you know, a logical conclusion from this. But I think this is part of score settling, really. I mean, he'll never accept that he lost the election in 2020. And so is he going to interfere this fall? I doubt it. But does he really want to pass the Save America Act? Yes, he does. And I don't think the Republicans in the Senate are going to go for it. Let's not forget, he knifed a couple of the senators that are now facing retirement, and they're not going to help him out on this one. And there's others, moderate Republicans, that aren't going to either. So the math isn't there. So I'm not sure why he's beating his head against a wall on this one, because it doesn't seem to be something that he's going to be able to achieve.
10: John Katko, thank you.
13: Thanks, Kira.
10: We've got breaking news coming from Guatemala now. We're getting our first images of that magnitude 7.3 earthquake that just struck off the coast near the country's border with Mexico, followed by a 6.0 aftershock. The U.S. Geological Survey reporting an active tsunami threat is now part of the coast of Guatemala and southern Mexico. The shaking was felt across southern Mexico and into parts of Central America. The Mexican president saying there's no reports of major damage or injuries at this time. We will continue to track this developing story for you. Straight ahead, a rushing river in the heart of West Hollywood, and it's not a scene from a movie. What led up to this huge sinkhole next?
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29: Give me a sec. 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
10: All right, glad you're streaming with us. Well, you know it as the Sunset Strip. Well, yesterday it became the Soak Strip, a massive water main break flooding the streets of West Hollywood, the water damaging vehicles and ripping open a sinkhole in the famed neighborhood. Well, Arcana Whitworth went down to see what happened.
43: Parts of West Hollywood underwater.
44: There's so much flow that if you got into this, it could sweep you down Palm.
43: The famed Sunset Boulevard transformed into a rushing waterway after a water main break early Thursday morning.
9: I just went up and it was geyser after geyser after geyser after geyser. All the water was flooding in.
43: A 36-inch pipe rupturing, unleashing a torrent of water. Streets turning into rivers, trapping cars. And knocking a pedestrian off their feet.
44: That person just got swept away with the water.
43: The force of the water creating a massive sinkhole. The city bus depot turning into a swamp. And hundreds of cars damaged or destroyed.
45: Now they need to find a way to remove nearly 200,000 gallons of water before the damage can even be fully assessed. They have no timeline for repair. Back to you.
10: All right, Kena, thank you. Well, straight ahead. One dog had a hot dog. The other dog had none, but every dog has its day. The hot dog happy ending next.
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11: What is that?
12: Dr. Laura.
11: They look kind of cute. 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
13: We know the land.
35: Disney's Moana, rated PG, now playing in theaters.
14: We have plenty of time now that Bobby's out of the house.
15: Peggy, that's against golf etiquette.
14: What does golf etiquette say about me jamming this club into your mouth?
17: It's important your parents know I'm a man.
18: Bag man, be gone.
14: She called me a man.
17: Ow.
14: It's showtime.
15: Bobby.
14: Good God in heaven.
19: Is this hard to talk about?
20: Yeah,
21: Seattle ground, about to take off. It's going to be crazy. I did a kind of a bad thing.
22: So you hijacked the plane?
21: Yeah.
23: He hasn't flown an airplane before.
24: How did he get that plane in the airplane? How did no one know?
21: Hey, you think this thing can do a barrel roll?
32: Try to figure out how to use the autopilot first.
21: Boring.
34: He's going upside
40: holy
34: down.
40: Roll. Holy
34: Can we cut the cameras?
21: This is probably like jail time for life, huh?
41: David Muir, the most trusted anchor in America, the most watched anchor in America. Thank you for making World News Tonight with David Muir, the number one newscast in America. She's a Grammy winner, loved by millions. And now Friday, Coco Jones is turning up the heat on Good Morning America's Summer Concert Series, sponsored by Norwegian Cruise Line.
10: You know the saying, every dog has its day, and one adorably hungry pooch that stole hearts across social media is finally getting what he's been longing for. This is Jonah, the dog. Remember him? He went viral for his sad expression during the Miami Marlins Bark at the Park night in June. But you may not really know his story, and that's, well, something he might love just as much, much more than hot dogs. Danny New explains.
32: Maybe you've seen this now famous video from a few weeks ago when this poor guy really wanted to take a big chomp out of another dog's hot dog during a Miami Marlins Bark at the Park night.
34: This is the stare that millions of people saw when he wanted a hot dog.
40: He does it every day.
32: His name is Jonah, and his mom, Amy, says she screamed on the couch when she saw so many people, including the Marlins, trying to find Jonah on social media. For starters, their family was just watching the game when this secret stare down happened.
40: We really had no idea this was going on. And I'm just like, that looks like Jonah.
32: Well, Jonah's cuteness garnering social media attention has actually been a big theme in their family's journey with him. In 2020, Amy's husband Peter first saw these photos of Jonah as a puppy on Facebook after he was found in a cage with his brothers in Aruba. An organization Peter volunteered with, called the New Life for Paws Foundation, rescued them and brought them to the States.
40: It wasn't his intention to adopt. It's just he fell in love with Jonah.
32: But wait, there's more. At that time, Peter and Amy had not seen each other in 15 years. They used to be friends way back when, but one day, Peter shared a picture of Jonah on social media. Amy hearted that photo, and then...
40: he reached out to me and was like, hey, how are you doing? And then it kind of went off from there. So Jonah is not just a hot dog story. Like, he's a big part of our love story.
0: This is the very good boy right here.
32: But fast forward a few years to this past Sunday, where Jonah was the guest of honor at a Marlins game. Peter threw out the first pitch. The family sat in a suite filled with hot dog-shaped chew toys and a custom doghouse.
1: Jonah, let's get you your hot dog, buddy.
32: And yes, Jonah finally got to live the dream and just enjoy a hot dog at the ballpark.
40: It became bigger than we thought it would, all because he was a good boy.
10: Well, the news never stops, and neither do we. You can find us anywhere you stream live news. 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I'm Kira Phillips. Thanks for streaming with us. A lot more news up next. 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
38: Tonight, dense smoke on the move with dangerously unhealthy air quality setting records. Plus, the severe river flooding after the catastrophic rainfall in Texas. World News Tonight with David Muir is the number one newscast in America.
14: We have plenty of time now that Bobby's out of the house.
15: Peggy, that's against golf etiquette.
14: What does golf etiquette say about me jamming this club into your mouth?
17: It's important your parents know I'm a man.
39: Bagman, be gone.
17: She called me a man.

0: shredded iceberg lettuce served at some Taco Bells in five states, Indiana, Kentucky, Michigan, Ohio, and West Virginia. The FDA pointing to a single supplier of the lettuce in Mexico. Taco Bell voluntarily removing the impacted lettuce nationwide. In a statement, the company says it will be replaced within 24 hours in select states, adding, quote, "We believe public health is a shared responsibility among restaurants, their suppliers, and authorities."
1: And the abdominal cramping, I don't even know how to explain it.
0: It can take 2 weeks for symptoms of the parasitic infection to show. They include fatigue, fever, upset stomach, and weight loss.
2: I don't think I've ever experienced stomach cramps like that before.
0: Sam Epperson and his two children had the symptoms.
2: It was definitely a very unique feeling, and I knew it wasn't just a normal stomach bug.
0: The CDC estimates there are nearly 7,000 cases of cyclosporiasis nationwide.
3: That's why it's so important that if you're living in one of these states experiencing these symptoms, go to your doctor and get tested, because there are antibiotics available that will help shorten the length and the severity of your illness here.
0: State health officials in Michigan are reporting more than 5,000 cases, with more than 100 people hospitalized.
4: It's an additional 500 to 600 cases per day. And so we're waiting to see if this is the end and whether we have, you know, some light at the end of the tunnel.
0: The CDC says it's looking into other outbreaks of cyclosporiasis that may not be linked to this case. Kira.
5: All right, Perry Russum, thank you. And as cases continue to rise, the CDC continues to trace how this outbreak occurred. Let's bring in Dr. Deb Oury, the former chief medical officer at the CDC, for a deep dive on cyclosporiasis and this outbreak. Good to see you again, Doc.
6: You as well.
5: Well, reality check. RFK Jr. laid off thousands of FDA employees. That included food inspectors. Then at the CDC, you know, you're down there a quarter of the workforce, which includes those who track outbreaks like cyclosporiasis. Could both agencies have dealt with this quicker without those cuts, Deb?
6: Cuts certainly don't help. You know, when you're down 30% of your workforce, you've got less boots on the ground.
7: ABC News, I'm Wayne Cabot. As Canada fights nearly 900 fires burning, Toronto's Premier Doug Ford seeks to put out a diplomatic fire from some in the U.S. calling for sanctions against Canada.
8: Those same elected officials from the Republican Party, why don't they talk to their governor and see how they can support us?
7: The Brewers say tonight's game against the Marlins is on, even as the air quality index approaches 400 in Milwaukee, and FIFA is monitoring the air over New Jersey for Sunday's World Cup final. Michigan still has it the worst from the intestinal illness that has victims camping out in their bathrooms. Another 700 cases just since yesterday, just in Michigan. The CDC looking at contaminated lettuce sold to Taco Bells in Michigan, plus Ohio, Indiana, Kentucky, and West Virginia. DHS Secretary Mark Wayne Mullen says states that don't investigate their voters for possible election fraud could lose federal money. This is ABC News.
5: Actually coming from Mexico.
6: So I think it's promising to know, you know, that we believe, and I haven't seen it officially confirmed, that there's the link to the Taco Bell lettuce. But I also heard, you know, in other reports, the name of the manufacturer, which, you know, has many types of packaged lettuce. So I think for now, certainly follow what we've heard about avoiding, you know, the lettuce at Taco Bell. I believe the restaurant has removed that. But I think until we have identified sources and they haven't said there's nothing else, we need to continue to, you know, wash vegetables very thoroughly, particularly lettuce at this time, and stay tuned for the FDA for further information.
5: Got it. All right. While I have you, Senate Help Committee Chairman Bill Cassidy, who, as you know, is also a physician, took to task the senior CDC nominee questioning his skepticism on the Hep B vaccine and the debunked link between vaccines and autism. Take a listen to this.
9: Why would you repeat those damn lies? Because that destroys trust. And we don't start getting back to where we trust unless people speak the truth. Yeah. I'm sorry to be kind of worked up about this, but I've seen people die from these vaccine-preventable diseases, including hepatitis B, and you're going to be one of the leaders in our response.
5: You spent years helping lead the CDC. Was Cassidy right when he said repeating misinformation totally destroys trust?
6: Absolutely, particularly coming from an official. You know, that person would have authority and people are going to listen to him. Mr. Kaufman, I thought it was concerning that, you know, he stated on a video that he didn't want his children to have the COVID vaccine. He promoted

0: some misinformation on hepatitis B. And in another video, he said he hated CDC. Somebody that you want to be overseeing preparedness for the nation really should be promoting science and also being willing to work with any agency. So I agree with Senator Cassidy.
1: And at a moment when health officials are trying to respond to real world outbreaks, I mean, how much harder does that job become, Deb, when the science itself is under debate?
0: You know, if you're in the middle of a pandemic and you have something that works, you want people to be able to use it and to believe in it. And when the next pandemic hits, you need that research to be able to, you know, scale up vaccines. And, you know, Mr. Kaufman, you know, stated he believed that the mRNA vaccine research was okay to be canceled. And Senator Cassidy also took him to task on that. I would have concerns with somebody overseeing preparedness for our nation like Mr. Kaufman, based on what he had said.
1: So at the end of the day, are these nominees to lead the CDC qualified enough to keep us safe and healthy right now?
0: Well, so Mr. Kaufman is being proposed to lead preparedness and response for the nation, not CDC. Dr. Schwartz is who's being proposed to lead CDC, and she answered positively about vaccines and vitamin K, didn't, you know, answer directly about political interference, but I do believe she has excellent qualifications.
1: All right, stay tuned. Dr. Deb Auri, great to have you. So truckers are feeling the burn, and it's not just from the engine. Diesel is up to $5 per gallon now, according to Gas Buddy. That's a full $1.26 up from the start of the war with Iran. The national average of a gallon of regular also steadying higher, now at $3.97 a gallon. Our Elizabeth Schulze is tracking it all for us.
2: Gas prices are now at their highest level in a month. The national average for regular gas is back around $4 a gallon. Diesel did just surpass $5, and that means higher transport costs for trucks, trains, and tractors. We are seeing oil prices climb as hostilities escalate in the Middle East and shipping stalls once again in the Strait of Hormuz. Another factor is that Russia's oil refineries have been damaged by drone strikes from Ukraine. That is also tightening global fuel supply. So in total, a new estimate from Moody's Analytics finds that the typical American household has now spent $620 extra in gas, diesel, and jet fuel expenses in the nearly 5 months since the start of the Iran war. Of course, that comes on top of years of stubbornly high prices for other everyday costs like housing, utilities, and groceries. One other ripple effect here: when inflation is rising, we typically see borrowing costs go up. Mortgage rates did just hit their highest level in nearly a year. Back to you.
1: All right, Elizabeth, thank you. So right now, Ontario's forest fire tracker shows more than 180 active fires. And Ontario Premier Doug Ford actually joined me earlier today to provide an update on his province's efforts to fight all these wildfires, as well as respond to Republican backlash of allegations of mismanagement. Here's our conversation. Doug, good to see you. I know you're busy, and I appreciate you calling in at the last minute here. So bring us up to date on the situation, and are firefighters any closer to getting these fires under control?
3: Well, thank you for having me on, Kira. We're seeing right now 191 active fires encompassing approximately 650,000 hectares. It's moving at a speed we've never seen before, approximately 4 kilometers every single hour. It's moving quickly. When winds pick up, it's burning very, very quickly right now. We have over 100 aircraft in the air, combinations of helicopter water bombers and airplane water bombers as well. I'll give you an idea. Ontario is 1,070,000 square kilometers. So 600,000 square miles.
1: Doug,
3: more than 600, so twice the size.
1: And you're talking about how fast these, you know, fires are moving. I mean, we're seeing wildfire smoke travel thousands of miles into the United States now. I mean, we've got a live shot up, and I know you probably can't see it, but it's what it looks like here in D.C. It's what I woke up to this morning. I had to put lights on in some parts of where I was driving to get into work because of how thick the smoke was. How concerned are you about the growing impact beyond Canada's borders? And what is your message, you know, to those in the United States who are now dealing with this smoke?
3: Well, we need support. If they can send something, I want to give a shout out to Governor Healey from Massachusetts. Incredible person, called up and said, how can I help you? Governor Waltz in Minnesota, that they're seeing wildfires as well, that jump from Minnesota into Ontario. Now, a combination of both of them together, they're the second largest wildfire here in Ontario. But this is what neighbors do, and we collaborate. I got a call from Governor Waltz 2 days ago and said there's YMCA campers from Minnesota that are trapped in a lake, and the two groups got separated. We called the Canadian Armed Forces and our provincial police, equivalent to our state police. Good news that we rescued the two groups. One was anchored on a sandbank in the lake. The other one was floating, but we were able to rescue all the campers. But this is what we do. When California was on fire, we called the governor's office and said, we have water bombers available. Unfortunately, we couldn't deploy them because they didn't have the water to scoop up. Again, when the hurricanes were happening down in Carolina last year in Georgia, we sent our electrical linemen down to reconnect with supplies. The story goes on and on. But that's what great neighbors do. You support each other. And we're throwing every single resource we have. So the message to my great governor friends and their great governors, if you have additional water bombers you aren't using, if you have any wildfire firefighters that you can spare, we'd be forever grateful.
1: So I, of course, we're always supporting our allies. And we have had an amazing relationship with Canada for decades, as you know, Premier. But there are, you know, several Republican members of Congress now that are accusing Canada of failing to do enough to actually prevent the wildfire smoke from drifting into the U.S. and going as far as, you know, suggesting sanctions now for mismanagement. What's your response to that?
3: Well, that's the most insulting thing I've ever heard. Those same elected officials from the Republican Party, why don't they talk to their governor and see how they can support us? They don't understand that Ontario is twice the size of Texas. And unfortunately, these fires that have happened in the U.S. every single year, we're there to support our great U.S. neighbors. And it's unfortunate they want to politicize this when people's lives are on the line. I would never, ever do that to our closest friend and ally. I'd be on the phone with the local governor saying, which we have, how can we help you? How can we support you? That's what needs to be done.
1: So let me ask you this, Premier. You know, Canada, it's one of the only major nations without a national wildfire agency. As you just take this on and you prepare for future wildfire seasons, what's your plan?
3: Well, first of all, that's not accurate. What we do have is called the Ministry of Natural Resources that encompass the entire province, and every province has it. We have emergency management teams federally and provincially. We have the Canadian Armed Forces that are there to be deployed. We have over 100 aircraft and helicopters trying to put this fire out. And this doesn't just happen in Ontario. It happens around the country. It happens around here. Over in France right now. It's happening over in Ireland. It's something Mother Nature. And my heart goes out to the people in Texas. If I had extra resources, I can promise you we would be sending a convoy down there to support you any which way we could.
1: Well, it's time to work together on this and put politics aside. That's for sure, because nobody should be breathing this air. Premier Doug Ford, I appreciate you calling in from the emergency center there. I know you're a busy man. Thank you for your time.
3: Thank you, Kira. I always say I love Americans. God bless the people in Texas and God bless the people in Ontario. Thank you so much.
1: Well, a woman is now using her own experience in the foster care system to introduce new legislation. Every year, thousands of young people age out of the foster care system without a permanent family. And now KK says she's trying to help future generations get lasting support. Our Alex Prechet has her story.
4: This is a typical morning for KK. A clean tea, a splash of perfume. and she's out the door ready to start her day. She currently has a fellowship in Washington, D.C., advocating for children in foster care. And at just 26 years old, she's already seen more than most. KK was born in D.C. and placed in the foster care system herself when she was just 8 years old. She says her mother, who was raising KK and her four sisters alone, just didn't have the resources to care for them.
5: My mom did what she could. We all knew we was in poverty.
6: Hold on, because I'm not about to cry on camera. I want to. I really don't want to cry. I don't want to get into heavy details on like what actually happened.
4: KK, along with 20 other youth who lived through D.C.'s foster care system, was enlisted by the Children's Law Center and Family and Youth Initiative to craft this legislation. They helped design the Support, Opportunity, Unity, and Legal Relationships Act. Known as the SOUL Act, it's a D.C. bill that would allow teens ages 16 and up to legally enlist guardians, blood relatives, and other trusted adults for support without having to completely cut legal ties to their birth parents.
7: I wish I had somebody to guide me into this world, and I didn't. That is what we're trying to create.
8: Here, I feel vindicated for every bad experience I had. It's like a sigh of relief, almost. But also, I feel good about the future.
4: Through the SOUL Act, trusted adults who are chosen by youth and have been approved by the city can aid them in making decisions about education, financial management, accessing health care, and can even provide financial assistance and a home for them to live in.
9: Your family can, should be, and will always be your choice no matter what anybody tells you. And I hope that they carry that within their hearts.
4: Many D.C. teens choose to stay in the foster care system for resources like education programs, housing placement, and an assigned social worker after they age out.
10: So I painted these two.
4: Under the new law, teens can build their SOUL family and maintain that stability. According to the Annie E. Casey Foundation, youth who age out without support are more likely to experience housing insecurity, incarceration, unemployment, or have children at an early age.
11: This is how I look at them. You snatched me from my mom because she didn't have all the resources and the help that she needed to take care of her children. I was lost. So it's like, we're trying to change that.
4: Federal data shows between 15 and 20,000 young people exit the foster care system nationally each year without adoption, a legal guardian, or reunification with their biological families. In D.C., 18% of foster care youth age out of the system without that support. That's twice the rate of the national average. Like KK, nearly all of the youth advocates we interviewed will have aged out of the foster care system before the SOUL Act can be made law. This is about making the system better for those who will come after them.
1: And our thanks to Alex Prochet for that. Straight ahead, a rushing river in the heart of West Hollywood. And it's not a scene from a movie. What led up to the huge sinkhole next?
12: 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Two, when it's time, just say, "Play Hot Mics on TuneIn." 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
15: You shouldn't be trying to steal my house.
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0: What is that?
21: Dr. Laura.
0: They look kind of cute. The stories are true.
22: The story has just begun.
23: We know the land.
24: Moana, rated PG, now playing in theaters.
25: We have plenty of time now that Bobby's out of the house.
26: Peggy, that's against golf etiquette.
25: What does golf etiquette say about me jamming this club into your mouth?
27: It's important your parents know I'm a man.
28: Bag man, be gone.
27: She called me a man.
28: Ow.
27: It's showtime.
26: Bobby.
29: Good God in heaven.
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1: All right, glad you're streaming with us. Well, you know it as the Sunset Strip. Well, yesterday it became the Soak Strip, a massive water main break flooding the streets of West Hollywood, the water damaging vehicles and ripping open a sinkhole in the famed neighborhood. Well, Arcana Whitworth went down to see what happened.
45: Parts of West Hollywood underwater.
46: There's so much flow that if you got into this, it could sweep you down Palm.
45: The famed Sunset Boulevard transformed into a rushing waterway after a water main break early Thursday morning.
47: I just went up and it was geyser after geyser after geyser after geyser. All the water was flooding in.
45: A 36-inch pipe rupturing, unleashing a torrent of water. Streets turning into rivers, trapping cars, and knocking a pedestrian off their feet.
46: That person just got swept away with the water.
45: The force of the water creating a massive sinkhole. The city bus depot turning into a swamp and hundreds of cars damaged or destroyed.
48: Now they need to find a way to remove nearly 200,000 gallons of water before the damage can even be fully assessed. They have no timeline for repair. Back to you.
1: All right, Kena, thank you. 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One dog had a hot dog. 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But every dog has its day. The hot dog happy ending next.
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11: You've had such a huge year, and both personally and professionally. 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
1: You know the saying, every dog has its day, and one adorably hungry pooch that stole hearts across social media is finally getting what he's been longing for. This is Jonah, the dog. Remember him? He went viral for his sad expression during the Miami Marlins Bark at the Park night in June. But you may not really know his story, and that's, well, something he might love just as much, much more than hot dogs. Danny New explains.
21: Maybe you've seen this now famous video from a few weeks ago when this poor guy really wanted to take a big chomp out of another dog's hot dog during a Miami Marlins Bark at the Park night.
22: This is the stare that millions of people saw when he wanted a hot dog.
23: He does it every day.
21: His name is Jonah, and his mom, Amy, says she screamed on the couch when she saw so many people, including the Marlins, trying to find Jonah on social media. For starters, their family was just watching the game when this secret stare down happened.
23: We really had no idea this was going on. And I'm just like, that looks like Jonah.
21: Well, Jonah's cuteness garnering social media attention has actually been a big theme in their family's journey with him. In 2020, Amy's husband Peter first saw these photos of Jonah as a puppy on Facebook after he was found in a cage with his brothers in Aruba. An organization Peter volunteered with called the New Life for Paws Foundation rescued them and brought them to the States.
23: It wasn't his intention to adopt. It's just he fell in love with Jonah.
21: But wait, there's more. At that time, Peter and Amy had not seen each other in 15 years. They used to be friends way back when, but one day Peter shared a picture of Jonah on social media. Amy hearted that photo, and then...
23: He reached out to me and was like, hey, how are you doing? And then it kind of went off from there. So Jonah is not just a hot dog story. Like, he's a big part of our love story.
24: This is the very good boy right here.
21: But fast forward a few years to this past Sunday, where Jonah was the guest of honor at a Marlins game. Peter threw out the first pitch. The family sat in a suite filled with hot dog-shaped chew toys and a custom doghouse.
25: Jonah, let's get you your hot dog, buddy.
21: And yes, Jonah finally got to live the dream and just enjoy a hot dog at the ballpark.
23: It became bigger than we thought it would, all because he was a good boy.
1: 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I'm Kira Phillips. 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A lot more news up next. 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
14: Reporting from Marsh Harbor in the Bahamas on the missing Michigan woman who fell overboard, I'm Victor Okendo. Wherever the story is, we'll take you there. 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
15: Well, a major jolt in Central America and toxic smoke across the U.S. Good afternoon, everyone. I'm Kira Phillips from our nation's capital. It's Friday, July 17th, right now on ABC News Live. Breaking news from the Ring of Fire. We're tracking a tsunami threat after a magnitude 7.3 earthquake strikes southern Mexico. Coming to America, Chinese President Xi's planned visit to the U.S. apparently is still on, despite President Trump's claim Beijing is trying to interfere in our elections. Picking up the pieces, deadly flooding for parts of Texas following days of torrential rain and hundreds of rescues. When will the Texas Hill Country finally get a break? And No Quiero Taco Bell, tracking the source of that outbreak making Americans sick. The link between iceberg lettuce from Mexico and the fast food chain. ABC News Live starts right now.
16: From ABC News, I'm Wayne Cabot. The head of Homeland Security threatening to pull money and charge election officials if states don't cooperate with President Trump's demand that they investigate voters. Secretary Mark Wayne Mullen saying DHS has identified more than 250,000 potential non-citizens illegally registered to vote in 4 states. ABC News Chief Justice Correspondent Pierre Thomas reports.
17: They've yet to describe their methodology in terms of how they came up with this information and whether they were able to basically talk to the state officials in those locations to see if the information matches up.
16: California's Secretary of State says that they will review these DHS claims. California Senator Alex Padilla calls DHS actions a disgusting abuse of power. A ransomware attack on Coca-Cola's dairy company has led to a shutdown on production at Fairlife Dairy based in Chicago, which produces a range of lactose-free products. A plea to American governors from Ontario Premier Doug Ford.
18: If you have additional water bombers you aren't using, if you have any wildfire firefighters that you can spare, we'd be forever grateful.
16: Close to 900 fires are still burning across Canada, smoke pouring across much of the continent, leading FIFA to monitor the air over New Jersey for Sunday's World Cup final. Big escalation of the Iran war today. The U.S. targeting civilian infrastructure, hitting bridges and a major railway station in Iran. ABC's Patrick Riebel at the Foreign Desk in London.
19: In response, we've seen Iran escalating its attacks on regional U.S. allies, targeting Jordan, Qatar, Bahrain, Kuwait. Kuwait saying that Iran targeted and hit and caused significant damage to a power and water desalinization plant.
16: Iran also saying it struck inside Syria for the first time during this war. All this pushing oil even higher today. Brent crude close to $88 a barrel. 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
16: The UK has a PM in waiting.
2: What a moment. And what backing you've given me.
16: Andy Burnham, elected leader of Britain's governing Labour Party today, soon to become the seventh Prime Minister in a decade.
6: In a recent interview, he said that he would not be afraid to stand up to Donald Trump, while at the same time respecting the office of the president. And, of course, with the U.S. and Europe diverging on some big issues of NATO, Iran, and the war in Ukraine. He is expected to take over the country on Monday. And before that, we know that he will meet with the king. And also, Keir Starmer is expected to deliver his final speech as prime minister.
16: ABC's Marcus Moore in London. As smoke fills the mall in D.C., Jason McCall, a tourist from Tennessee, is blowing off the smoke.
21: It's kind of natural to have wildfires. It's been that way for millions of years, so I have zero concerns. And it's a part of nature's process.
16: If there's a silver lining to the bad air warnings, maybe it's this. Health officials say people under air quality warnings should not be vacuuming unless the vacuum has a HEPA filter. They also advise you don't fry food or broil food. Don't burn candles or incense. If you have an air conditioner, set it to recirculate. If your AC doesn't have that mode, then turn the AC off. Needless to say, smoking and vaping is out of the question. They say an air quality index around 150 is like smoking a half a pack of cigarettes. I'm Wayne Cabot, ABC News.
15: But he didn't give any specific evidence, and the documents released by the White House don't appear to back up many of those claims. The president also repeated debunked conspiracy theories about his 2020 election loss to Joe Biden. White House correspondent Karen Travers joins me now with more. So what's your big takeaway from the speech, Karen?
22: Kira, you know, we heard the president talk at great length about vulnerabilities and how the election systems could be easily compromised. But you said it there. The president wasn't providing evidence to explain that it already happened. He was really talking about what could potentially happen in the future. He didn't provide any evidence that something had happened in the past where votes had been changed or outcomes had been altered by things that he was laying out, that interference he was talking about from China or the ways that China was trying to influence past elections. All of the president's comments last night were leading up to that big conclusion where he was making a push for Congress to pass his top priority right now, the Save America Act. This is a very big voter ID act that would, of course, require proof of citizenship if you were registering to vote, and also require proof of ID when mailing in votes. But notably, when you look at some of the things the president was talking about last night and things he was railing on, the Save America Act wouldn't actually address some of those vulnerabilities and in the election systems and the things that he claimed were potentially easily compromised. Those things would not be addressed by that legislation. But still, Kira, this is a big thing right now for the president. It's already passed the House, of course, but it doesn't look like it's going anywhere at this point in the Senate, despite the president's big speech last night.
15: Well, what's the reaction been from lawmakers? And did Trump, move the needle at all on the Save America Act?
22: It's unlikely he did, because a lot of what we heard last night from the president, Kira, has largely been out there before, or we've heard it from the president before. Democrats took a take last night that it was the president saying these things in order to lay the groundwork to challenge future elections. Now, many accused him of having a backwards look, that he just can't get over his election loss in 2020 to Joe Biden, but that this is not just about his grievances about a past election, but that he's trying to set things up for future elections. We heard that from Congressman Jim Hines, who said, quote, he's laying the foundation to be able to tell America after Election Day that the election was corrupt and therefore should not be respected. Chuck Schumer, the leader in the Senate for Democrats, said that the president is wallowing in grievance, vengeance, and conspiracy. Kira?
15: Karen Travers from the White House. Thanks, Karen. Straight ahead, a call for justice. We'll speak to the lawyer representing the man killed in last week's ICE shooting in Maine. What the family is now demanding.
23: We'll be right back.
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38: Again.
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15: Rescued from a manhole after he spent 6 hours lost in the Philadelphia sewer system. The man allegedly entering the sewer several blocks away, but couldn't manage to find his way out. The Philadelphia Water Department had to remove a manhole cover to actually reach him, and then he couldn't explain why he had entered the sewer when he was questioned by police. No injuries have been reported. Well, the CDC and FDA are identifying a source for the cyclosporiasis outbreak now. They say shredded lettuce from some Taco Bell restaurants is linked to cases of the intestinal illness in at least 5 states now. The fast food chain is responding, too. Sam Champion with more on the surge in cases and what Taco Bell is doing.
0: The likely culprit behind the intestinal parasitic illness sweeping the nation, infecting thousands. The FDA and the CDC saying the outbreak of that severe stomach bug, cyclosporiasis, has been linked to shredded iceberg lettuce served at some Taco Bell locations in 5 states, Indiana, Kentucky, Michigan, Ohio, and West Virginia. The FDA identifying a single supplier of the lettuce from Mexico used by the restaurants where sick people say they ate. Taco Bell voluntarily removing the impacted lettuce nationwide, saying in a statement it will be replaced within 24 hours in select states, adding, "We believe public health is a shared responsibility among restaurants, their suppliers, and authorities." The news coming as cases of the intestinal illness keep rising. Symptoms can take up to 2 weeks to show. The CDC reporting nearly 7,000 across 34 states. More than 4,300 cases reported in Michigan alone.
44: Every day, it's an additional 500 to 600 cases per day. And so we're waiting to see if this is the end and whether we have, you know, some light at the end of the tunnel.
0: Cyclosporiasis causes fatigue, fever, explosive stomach upset, and weight loss. Sam Epperson and his 2 children all experiencing the symptoms.
45: I don't think I've ever experienced stomach cramps like that before. It was definitely a very unique feeling, and I knew it wasn't just a normal stomach bug.
0: And Maria Aguilo says she had to miss 3 weeks of work.
46: I had low-grade fever and then the abdominal cramping. I don't even know how to explain it. It's nothing like I've ever had before.
15: Of course, we'll continue to follow everything linked to the outbreak of this parasite. Sam Champion, thank you. So now to the growing calls for accountability in Maine after ICE agents shot and killed a man after trying to stop the car that he was driving. The victim, now identified as 25-year-old Johann Sebastian Guerrero, who Maine Senator Angus King says was not the intended target of an ongoing operation. His death coming days after an ICE officer also killed an undocumented immigrant in Houston. These deaths renewing the political battle now over ICE tactics. After the shooting, DHS announced a pause to stop vehicle stops, with sources saying that ICE officers would receive new training on these kind of stops. But that pause was quickly reversed by President Donald Trump. Joining me now, Ben Gideon, the attorney for the Guerrero family. So, Ben, ICE is saying Guerrero used his vehicle as a weapon, something that we've heard from the agency before, but that officers were not wearing body cams. Tell me what type of evidence you'll be requesting in this investigation.
1: Well, before I answer that question, I want to talk about the family of Johann Sebastian Guerrero. Yesterday, we did a press conference with his partner, Carolina Alvarez, who spoke out for the first time and described what Johann Sebastian was like as a man and a person, giving some context and color to the character of the person that the ICE agents wrongfully shot to death in cold blood as he was pulling out of his driveway. So I think step one is to understand who the victim was, what his character was, and what the cost to his immediate family, specifically his partner, who he left behind, and his three-year-old daughter is.
15: Yes, of course. Point made. Tell us about the evidence now that you'll be requesting.
1: Well, I mean, the obvious evidence is any evidence that supports what appears to be a ginned up and fabricated claim that Johann Sebastian Guerrero was in some way responsible for people who shot him to death in cold blood when he was simply leaving his driveway to drive to work at PetSmart like he did every morning to feed and support his family. We've seen this movie play out before. This government and DHS and their spokespeople have zero credibility. So you're reporting on what they say, but that has to obviously be done with caution, since in each other incident where they reported that the victim of their abuse was the reason for their actions, it turned out to be false. And we know that because it was caught on videotape, which is, of course, inconvenient for a government that wants to promote false narratives. It's convenient for them that there is no body cam footage, which is quite shocking, given that they're handing guns and badges to people with mental health illness and a history of violence and putting them out on our streets. I'm not even sure that there wasn't body cam footage. So certainly we want to get to the bottom of that.
15: So is the family considering a lawsuit, Ben? And if so, what kind?
1: It's way too early to talk about lawsuits. We're still in the process of mourning, trying to remember Johann Sebastian for the person he was. And also, obviously, unlike our government that's willing to make misleading statements with impunity, or so they think, responsible people actually investigate things and try to learn the facts before they get out ahead of themselves and start to make allegations. So we're still in the fact-gathering process, but I can tell you there's absolutely zero evidence that I've seen that supports any suggestion that Johann Sebastian was responsible for his own death. And if I might just add, I think something we should all reflect on here is that the government has admitted that he wasn't the target of their operations. In other words, he was simply collateral damage to an operation that didn't involve him whatsoever. And I think it's very convenient for people living in this country to believe that that people they want to construe as aliens or immigrants are different from everybody, and therefore we're all safe from these government operations because the only people at risk or at jeopardy are the people they want to label as somehow subhuman or alien or some language they use. But because we know that this was simply a mistake, anybody could have been killed by that shooting. They didn't even know who they shot to death until after they extricated him from his vehicle. So none of us are safe from these kind of operations. Anybody who drives to work on our public roads in Houston, Texas, or Biddeford, Maine, or anywhere else, that's the next statistic in this tragic set of events is at risk here.
15: So, Ben, if he wasn't the target, why do you believe ICE attempted to stop him?
1: I mean, that's a great question for ICE. I'm not here as their spokesperson, but I honestly don't have any idea.
15: Ben Gideon, I appreciate your time. And I did get a statement from an ICE spokesperson saying that the agency was conducting targeted surveillance on the last known address of an illegal alien with a final order of removal. And that's when an illegal alien departed the residence in a vehicle. The ICE agents attempted to conduct the vehicle stop then. Joining me now for more, legal analyst Brian Buckmeyer. I guess your initial reaction to what we just heard from the family's attorney, in addition to the statement we just got from ICE.
2: Yeah, so Kira, unlike Mr. Gideon, I'm not representing anyone. So I think what he's doing is smart. He's cautious in how far he will go. And I think he has the greatest interest of his clients and the estate of the Guerrero family when he goes. But I'll go a little bit further. I do think there are the beginnings of a potential claim here. I would imagine that he is being smart and cautious and putting together that information before coming out. Clearly, this is a situation where someone had died. So I'd imagine it's a larger umbrella. We're talking about a wrongful death suit if one is filed. I would imagine arguments of excessive force, of violation of constitutional rights. I would imagine also police misconduct. And something, and I just have a few notes here as well, something that Mr. Gideon said, making a claim, I think generally, maybe not specifically, that ICE and the federal government are handing out badges and guns to people with mental health issues. I think that, if there is evidence of that, if we find out who the shooter is, who the ICE agent is, and if there is an issue with their background of hiring, that could be another claim, because negligent hiring is a claim. When it comes to ICE's statement that they came out, and I put that next to Mr. Gideon's statement that they did not know who was in the car until he was extradited or taken outside of the car, it is difficult for me to understand how ICE can claim, if Mr. Gideon's statement is true, how ICE can claim that an illegal immigrant did back their car out and they were searching and targeting another illegal immigrant. I would ask questions as to what was the description of that person they were looking for, that last known address, what information were they going based on, how can they show that the person that was in the vehicle, being Guerrero, is similar to that person that were looking for, that would lead them to having such an escalation of force. There are a lot of questions here that I think even their statement falls short on.
15: So do you see any difficulties in trying to litigate this case from the family's perspective?
2: Lack of video. And I think it cuts both ways. I think Mr. Gideon pointed out very, very well that there is an issue with many people in the community in terms of a lack of credibility because of what ICE and federal government agencies have come out and said before we had the opportunity to view the video surveillance, before anyone's had the opportunity to kind of evaluate what happened. And they make that statement, we see the video, and we oftentimes, at the very least, see an argument that their interpretation of the videos is inaccurate, or at the most, see that they are completely lying about what's going on. And so an incident where we're seeing no body-worn camera, where many incidents in the past have told us that there should be body-worn camera, they're doing actions now going forward to ensure that at least one person does have that body-worn camera. I don't see a lot of people believing what they hear at first blush from the federal government in terms of these interactions. And as we learn more and more is put together, there will be difficulty of trying to litigate or even argue this case because it is a he said, or he said, she said, and a collection of evidence needs to happen. But I do think an issue of credibility is here, and that would make it difficult for the federal government to move forward. But this is a long fight. These types of cases don't get resolved in just a few weeks or months. These take years, and it'll be interesting to see how this plays out as it moves forward.
15: Well, we're going to follow it. Brian Buckmeyer, thank you. Straight ahead, her hips don't lie. He's got the believers, and she's the queen of pop. The first ever World Cup halftime show, and we've got all the deets.
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21: Tonight, dangerous smoke moving farther south. Could poor air quality threaten the World Cup final? Plus, the severe flooding, a bridge washed away, and the new flash flood threat in the Northeast. World News Tonight with David Muir is the number one newscast in America.
22: What is that?
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15: Well, we are just 2 days away now from the World Cup final and the tournament's first ever halftime show. Justin Bieber, Madonna, BTS, Shakira. Those are just some of the names expected to take to the stage during an 11-minute show. Lara Spencer has all the halftime details, plus more on the other big show before the game even starts.
29: New details in what could be the most watched halftime show of all time.
30: It's on track to be potentially the most viewed entertainment event in history.
29: Global Citizen, the group behind the World Cup's first ever halftime show, telling GMA that the 11-minute extravaganza could top the annual Super Bowl shows.
32: And it was about bringing together the biggest stars on the planet to create something that felt really collaborative and felt like something that really represented the world and like all corners of the globe was coming together.
29: The genesis for the show all got started with Coldplay's Chris Martin.
39: A halftime show.
32: Yeah, so the idea for the first ever FIFA World Cup halftime show started 4 years ago when Chris Martin of Coldplay called me at the time of the last World Cup final in Qatar. And he said, wouldn't it be amazing if we had a halftime show for the next World Cup?
29: And now Martin has curated a lineup that includes Justin Bieber. And you know. Madonna, BTS, and Shakira. This comes as halftime shows are on the rise at major sporting events. From the NCAA Final Four, which featured a concert from the Chainsmokers, to a live Christmas Day halftime performance by Beyonce during a Ravens-Texans game.
40: Only Tom Cruise. This is real. Yes.
29: And before the match, Tom Cruise is set to follow up his high-flying stunt at the Paris Summer Games with what is being called a special appearance at FIFA's closing ceremony.
15: Okay, I think everybody's going to be watching for sure. Lara, thank you so much. Well, the news never stops, neither does the excitement for the World Cup and now the halftime show. You can find us anywhere you stream live news. And if you're on the go, we're on the ABC News app and abcnews.com. I'm Kira Phillips. Glad you're with us. A lot more news up next.
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0: Mississippi, Santa Fe, New Mexico, Raleigh, North Carolina,
1: the U.S. Capitol,
2: Mayfield, Kentucky,
3: Minneapolis,
4: Mexico, Tongass National Forest, Alaska.
5: Getting you behind the stories

0: The lettuce linked to the severe stomach sickness that everyone's trying to avoid. Good afternoon, everyone. I'm Kira Phillips. We hate to break it to you, but shredded lettuce served at Taco Bell locations across five states is one of the culprits of the cyclosporiasis outbreak. Our Perry Russum has the details.
1: The FDA and CDC say they may have found the cause of part of the cyclosporiasis outbreak affecting thousands of people. Shredded iceberg lettuce served at some Taco Bells in five states, Indiana, Kentucky, Michigan, Ohio, and West Virginia. The FDA pointing to a single supplier of the lettuce in Mexico. Taco Bell voluntarily removing the impacted lettuce nationwide. In a statement, the company says it will be replaced within 24 hours in select states, adding, quote, "We believe public health is a shared responsibility among restaurants, their suppliers, and authorities."
2: And the abdominal cramping, I don't even know how to explain it.
1: It can take 2 weeks for symptoms of the parasitic infection to show. They include fatigue, fever, upset stomach, and weight loss.
3: I don't think I've ever experienced stomach cramps like that before.
1: Sam Epperson and his two children had the symptoms.
3: It was definitely a very unique feeling, and I knew it wasn't just a normal stomach bug.
1: The CDC estimates there are nearly 7,000 cases of cyclosporiasis nationwide.
4: ABC News, I'm Wayne Cabot.
5: Department of Homeland Security, we've identified 250,000 non-citizens registered to vote in just four states.
4: DHS Secretary Mark Wayne Mullins demanding states investigate voting, showing no evidence of non-citizen voting, threatening to pull money and criminally charge election officials in states that don't cooperate. Canada needs help.
6: We have over 100 aircraft in the air, combinations of helicopter, water bombers, and airplane water bombers as well.
4: Ontario Premier Doug Ford, his country has only enough fire crews to fight one-sixth of the nearly 900 wildfires blowing smoke across the continent. FIFA monitoring the air over New Jersey for Sunday's World Cup final. Major escalation of the Iran war, the U.S. targeting civilian infrastructure, hitting bridges in a major railway station in Iran. Global oil, $88 a barrel.
0: Lettuce now that's been sourced from central Mexico, all of it taken off the U.S. market. The statement does note that the FDA linked a specific farm that accounts for less than 1% of the U.S.'s iceberg lettuce supply to this potential source of the outbreak. The company notes that none of its other products have been impacted and that none of its branded salad kits contain iceberg lettuce. Let's bring in Dr. Deb Aury, the former chief medical officer at the CDC, for a deep dive on cyclosporiasis and this outbreak. Good to see you again, Doc.
7: You as well.
0: Well, reality check. RFK Jr. laid off thousands of FDA employees. That included food inspectors. Then at the CDC, you know, you're down there a quarter of the workforce, which includes those who track outbreaks like cyclosporiasis. Could both agencies have dealt with this quicker without those cuts, Deb?
7: Cuts certainly don't help. You know, when you're down 30% of your workforce, you've got less boots on the ground, especially when we're in the middle of a measles outbreak, dealing with Ebola and screening passengers at airports and the recent hantavirus outbreak. So this just really, you know, tips the capacity over.
0: If we wouldn't have lost all those FDA food inspectors and CDC outbreak tracers, would we be dealing with this parasite spreading as fast as it is that it's spreading?
7: Well, this is a difficult parasite to detect sometimes, and particularly with some CDC budget cuts, the food net system no longer mandates reporting of this. So that has also slowed some of the reporting. That being said, the staff at CDC and FDA are working, you know, tirelessly to really track this and inform the public. But when you have less people working on it and less dedicated labs and testing, it's going to make it more difficult.
0: Right. Okay. So then what do you think now of this link to the lettuce? We're learning that the lettuce is actually coming from Mexico.
7: So I think it's promising to know, you know, that we believe, and I haven't seen it officially confirmed, that there's the link to the Taco Bell lettuce. But I also heard, you know, in other reports, the name of the manufacturer, which, you know, has many types of packaged lettuce. So I think for now, certainly follow what we've heard about avoiding, you know, the lettuce at Taco Bell, I believe.

0: believe the restaurant has removed that. But I think until we have identified sources and they haven't said there's nothing else, we need to continue to, you know, wash vegetables very thoroughly, particularly lettuce at this time, and stay tuned for the FDA for further information.
1: Got it. All right. While I have you, Senate Help Committee Chairman Bill Cassidy, who, as you know, is also a physician, took to task the senior CDC nominee questioning his skepticism on the Hep B vaccine and the debunked link between vaccines and autism. Take a listen to this.
2: Why would you repeat those damn lies? Because that destroys trust. And we don't start getting back to where we trust unless people speak the truth. I'm sorry to be kind of worked up about this, but I've seen people die from these vaccine-preventable diseases, including hepatitis B, and you're going to be one of the leaders in our response.
1: You spent years helping lead the CDC. Was Cassidy right when he said repeating misinformation totally destroys trust?
0: Absolutely, particularly coming from an official. You know, that person would have authority, and people are going to listen to him. Mr. Kaufman, I thought it was concerning that, you know, he stated on a video that he didn't want his children to have the COVID vaccine. He promoted some misinformation on hepatitis B. And in another video, he said he hated CDC. Somebody that you want to be overseeing preparedness for the nation really should be promoting science and also being willing to work with any agency. So I agree with Senator Cassidy.
1: And at a moment when health officials are trying to respond to real world outbreaks, I mean, how much harder does that job become, Deb, when the science itself is under debate?
0: You know, if you're in the middle of a pandemic and you have something that works, you want people to be able to use it and to believe in it. And when the next pandemic hits, you need that research to be able to, you know, scale up vaccines. And, you know, Mr. Kaufman, you know, stated he believed that the mRNA vaccine research was okay to be canceled. And Senator Cassidy also took him to task on that. I would have concerns with somebody overseeing preparedness for our nation like Mr. Kaufman based on what he had said.
1: So at the end of the day, are these nominees to lead the CDC qualified enough to keep us safe and healthy right now?
0: Well, so Mr. Kaufman is being proposed to lead preparedness and response for the nation, not CDC. Dr. Schwartz is who's being proposed to lead CDC, and she does. She answered positively about vaccines and vitamin K. Didn't, you know, answer directly about political interference, but I do believe she has excellent qualifications.
1: All right, stay tuned, Dr. Deb Bowery. Great to have you. Right now, Ontario's forest fire tracker shows more than 180 active fires. And earlier today, Ontario Premier Doug Ford joined me live to provide an update on his province's efforts to fight the wildfires, as well as respond to Republican backlash and allegations of mismanagement. Here's our conversation. Doug, good to see you. I really appreciate, I know you're busy, and I appreciate you calling in at the last minute here. So bring us up to date on the situation, and are firefighters any closer to getting these fires under control?
3: Well, thank you for having me on, Kira. We're seeing right now 191 active fires encompassing approximately 650,000 hectares. It's moving at a speed we've never seen before, approximately 4 kilometers every single hour. It's moving quickly. When winds pick up, it's burning very, very quickly right now. We have over 100 aircraft in the air, combinations of helicopter water bombers and airplane water bombers as well. I'll give you an idea. Ontario is 1,070,000 square kilometers. So 600,000 square miles.
1: Doug,
3: more than 600, about twice the size.
1: And you're talking about how fast these, you know, fires are moving. I mean, we're seeing wildfire smoke travel thousands of miles into the United States now. I mean, take a look. We've got a live shot up, and I know you probably can't see it, but it's what it looks like here in D.C. It's what I woke up to this morning. I had to put lights on in some parts of where I was driving to get into work because of how thick the smoke was. How concerned are you about the growing impact beyond Canada's borders? And what is your message, you know, to those in the United States who are now dealing with this smoke?
3: Well, we need support. If they can send something, I want to give a shout out to Governor Healey from Massachusetts, incredible person, called up and said, how can I help you? Governor Waltz in Minnesota, that they're seeing wildfires as well, that jump from Minnesota into Ontario. Now, a combination of both of them together, they're the second largest wildfire here in Ontario. But this is what neighbors do, and we collaborate. I got a call from Governor Waltz 2 days ago and said there's YMCA campers from Minnesota that are trapped in a lake, and the two groups got separated. We called the Canadian Armed Forces and our provincial police, equivalent to our state police. Good news that we rescued the two groups. One was anchored on a sandbank in the lake. The other one was floating, but we were able to rescue all the campers. But this is what we do. When California was on fire, we called the governor's office and said, we have water bombers available. Unfortunately, we couldn't deploy them because they didn't have the water to scoop up. Again, when the hurricanes were happening, down in Carolina last year in Georgia, we sent our electrical linemen down to reconnect with supplies, and the story goes on and on. But that's what great neighbors do. You support each other. And we're throwing every single resource we have. So the message to my great governor friends and their great governors, if you have additional water bombers you aren't using, if you have any wildfire firefighters that you can spare, would be forever grateful.
1: So I, of course, we're always supporting our allies. And we have had an amazing relationship with Canada for decades, as you know, Premier. But there are, you know, several Republican members of Congress now that are accusing Canada of failing to do enough to actually prevent the wildfire smoke from drifting into the U.S. and going as far as, you know, suggesting sanctions now for mismanagement. What's your response to that?
3: That's the most insulting thing I've ever heard. Those same elected officials from the Republican Party, why don't they talk to their governor and see how they can support us? They don't understand that Ontario is twice the size of Texas. And unfortunately, these fires that have happened in the U.S. every single year, we're there to support our great U.S. neighbors. And it's unfortunate they want to politicize this when people's lives are on the line. I would never, ever do that to our closest friend and ally. I'd be on the phone with the local governor saying, which we have, how can we help you? How can we support you? That's what needs to be done.
1: So let me ask you this, Premier. You know, Canada, it's one of the only major nations without a national wildfire agency. As you just take this on and you prepare for future wildfire seasons, what's your plan?
3: Well, first of all, that's not accurate. What we do have is called the Ministry of Natural Resources that encompass the entire province, and every province has it. We have emergency management teams federally and provincially. We have the Canadian Armed Forces that are there to be deployed. We have over 100 aircraft and helicopters trying to put this fire out. And this doesn't just happen in Ontario. It happens around the country. It happens around here. Over in France right now, it's happening over in Ireland. It's something Mother Nature, and my heart goes out to the people in Texas. If I had extra resources, I can promise you we would be sending a convoy down there to support you any which way we could.
1: Well, it's time to work together on this and put politics aside, that's for sure, because nobody should be breathing this air. Again, Premier Doug Ford, I appreciate you calling in from the emergency center there. I know you're a busy man. Thank you for your time.
3: Thank you, Kira. I always say I love Americans. God bless the people in Texas, and God bless the people in Ontario. Thank you so much.
1: Well, we are now just 2 days away from the World Cup final and the tournament's first ever halftime show. Justin Bieber, Madonna, BTS, Shakira, they're just some of the names expected to take to the stage for an 11-minute show. Lara Spencer has all the details plus more on the other big show before the game even starts.
4: New details in what could be the most watched halftime show of all time.
5: It's on track to be potentially the most viewed entertainment event in history.
4: Global Citizen, the group behind the World Cup's first ever halftime show, telling GMA that the 11-minute extravaganza could top the annual Super Bowl shows.
6: And it was about bringing together the biggest stars on the planet to create something that felt really collaborative and felt like something that really represented the world and like all corners of the globe was coming together.
4: The genesis for the show all got started with Coldplay's Chris Martin.
7: A halftime show.
6: Yeah, so the idea for the first ever FIFA World Cup halftime show started 4 years ago when Chris Martin of Coldplay called me at the time of the last World Cup final in Qatar. And he said, wouldn't it be amazing if we had a halftime show for the next World Cup?
4: And now Martin has curated a lineup that includes Justin Bieber. And you know that I can't live without you. So baby, stay. Madonna. BTS. And Shakira. This comes as halftime shows are on the rise at major sporting events. From the NCAA Final Four, which featured a concert from the Chainsmokers, to a live Christmas Day halftime performance by Beyonce during a Ravens-Texans game.
8: Only Tom Cruise. This is real.
4: And before the match, Tom Cruise is set to follow up his high-flying stunt at the Paris Summer Games with what is being called a special appearance at FIFA's closing ceremony.
1: It's going to be quite a show. Lara, thank you so much. Straight ahead, a rushing river in the heart of West Hollywood, and it's not a scene from a movie. What led up to this huge sinkhole next?
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14: 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Everything else stops.
21: What is that?
22: Dr. Laura.
21: They look kind of cute. The stories are true.
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24: We know the world.
25: Disney's Moana, rated PG, now playing in theaters.
26: The restaurant is flooded.
27: But we're here, together.
28: I like that. I like that positivity.
29: Cousin.
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26: No! You ready?
32: 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FX's The Bay, the final season. All episodes now streaming on Hulu.
33: You've never seen anything like this before.
34: 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I mean, that's incredible.
0: This place is going to astonish you.
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1: All right, glad you're streaming with us. Well, you know it as the Sunset Strip. Well, yesterday it became the Soak Strip, a massive water main break flooding the streets of West Hollywood, the water damaging vehicles and ripping open a sinkhole in the famed neighborhood. Well, Arcana Whitworth went down to see what happened.
35: Parts of West Hollywood underwater.
36: There's so much flow that if you got into this, it could sweep you down Palm.
35: The famed Sunset Boulevard transformed into a rushing waterway after a water main break early Thursday morning.
37: I just went up and it was geyser after geyser after geyser after geyser. All the water was flooding in.
35: A 36-inch pipe rupturing, unleashing a torrent of water. Streets turning into rivers, trapping cars. And knocking a pedestrian off their feet.
36: That person just got swept away with the water.
35: The force of the water creating a massive sinkhole. The city bus depot turning into a swamp. And hundreds of cars damaged or destroyed.
38: Now they need to find a way to remove nearly 200,000 gallons of water before the damage can even be fully assessed. They have no timeline for repair. Back to you.
1: All right, Kena, thank you. Well, straight ahead. One dog had a hot dog. The other dog had none, but every dog has its day. The hot dog happy ending next.
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49: 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It's showtime.
0: Bobby.
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19: 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Could poor air quality threaten the World Cup final? Plus, the severe flooding, a bridge washed away, and the new flash flood threat in the Northeast. 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
1: You know the saying, every dog has its day, and one adorably hungry pooch that stole hearts across social media is finally getting what he's been longing for. This is Jonah, the dog. Remember him? He went viral for his sad expression during the Miami Marlins Bark at the Park night in June. But you may not really know his story, and that's, well, something he might love just as much, much more than hot dogs. Danny New explains.
23: Maybe you've seen this now famous video from a few weeks ago when this poor guy really wanted to take a big chomp out of another dog's hot dog during a Miami Marlins Bark at the Park night.
24: This is the stare that millions of people saw when he wanted a hot dog.
25: He does it every day.
23: His name is Jonah, and his mom, Amy, says she screamed on the couch when she saw so many people, including the Marlins, trying to find Jonah on social media. For starters, their family was just watching the game when this secret stare down happened.
25: We really had no idea this was going on. And I'm just like, that looks like Jonah.
23: Well, Jonah's cuteness garnering social media attention has actually been a big theme in their family's journey with him. In 2020, Amy's husband Peter first saw these photos of Jonah as a puppy on Facebook after he was found in a cage with his brothers in Aruba. An organization Peter volunteered with called the New Life for Paws Foundation rescued them and brought them to the States.
25: It wasn't his intention to adopt. It's just he fell in love with Jonah.
23: But wait, there's more. At that time, Peter and Amy had not seen each other in 15 years. They used to be friends way back when, but one day Peter shared a picture of Jonah on social media. Amy hearted that photo, and then...
25: He reached out to me and was like, hey, how are you doing? And then it kind of went off from there. So Jonah is not just a hot dog story. Like, he's a big part of our love story.
23: This is the very good boy right here. But fast forward a few years to this past Sunday where Jonah was the guest of honor at a Marlins game. Peter threw out the first pitch. The family sat in a suite filled with hot dog-shaped chew toys and a custom doghouse.
20: Jonah, let's get you your hot dog, buddy.
23: And yes, Jonah finally got to live the dream and just enjoy a hot dog at the ballpark.
25: It became bigger than we thought it would, all because he was a good boy.
1: 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You can find us anywhere you stream live news. And if you're on the go, we're on the ABC News app and abcnews.com. I'm Kira Phillips. Thanks for streaming with us. A lot more news up next. 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
7: Tonight, dangerous smoke moving farther south. Could poor air quality threaten the World Cup final? Plus, the severe flooding, a bridge washed away, and the new flash flood threat in the Northeast. 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
8: Michael Strahan reporting from the Sagrada Familia in Barcelona. Wherever the story is, we'll take you there. 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
9: Right now on ABC News Live, the dangerous wildfire smoke blanketing the nation, affecting more than 100 million Americans. What you need to know and when that smoke is expected to clear up. Plus, President Trump sowing doubt in America's election system, raising concerns about the midterms with the election day just 4 months away. And that stomach bug sweeping the U.S., what officials are saying about the cause and the potential link to Taco Bell. And a powerful earthquake striking the Pacific coast. The shockwaves felt from Mexico City to El Salvador. What we're hearing on the ground. ABC News Live reports starts right now. Hi there, I'm Morgan Norwood in New York. We begin with that toxic wildfire smoke now on the move, choking the skies for millions of Americans in the Midwest and Northeast. We're taking a live.
10: From ABC News, I'm Wayne Cabot. Taylor Farms now removing all iceberg lettuce from central Mexico after the FDA said it's a potential source of the parasite that sickened thousands across the country. Michigan has it the worst. Another 700 sick since yesterday. The CDC says it's okay to eat shredded lettuce sold in bags at grocery stores. Former CDC Chief Medical Officer Dr. Deborah Howry says government cutbacks are impacting the response.
11: You know, when you're down 30% of your workforce, you've got less boots on the ground. Especially when we're in the middle of a measles outbreak, dealing with Ebola and screening passengers at airports and the recent hantavirus outbreak. So this just really, you know, tips the capacity over.
10: If you have weekend outdoor plans, air quality improvement is expected across the Ohio Valley, Northeast, Mid-Atlantic. However, parts of the Midwest and Great Lakes will continue to see dangerous levels. A word of warning here from ABC News medical contributor Dr. Alok Patel.
12: I want people to understand that if you look at the AQI, which you should do every single day, it's really calibrated for a healthy young adult. So you may not feel the difference immediately if it's 150 or so, but that can be very dangerous for sensitive individuals. And as that AQI gets higher, in fact, in New York City, it was almost 200. Almost everyone can feel it.
10: It's been close to 400 in Milwaukee, but the Brewers say tonight's game is on against the Marlins. Fans unwilling to brave the air can exchange for later. FIFA monitoring the air over New Jersey for Sunday's World Cup final. DHS Secretary Mark Wayne Mullen says states that don't investigate their voters for possible election fraud could lose federal money.
13: States must be aware of the real threats for voter registration.
10: California's Secretary of State will review the DHS claims, but says information from the president does not inspire any level of confidence. 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
10: The U.S. is now escalating the war in Iran, hitting civilian infrastructure, bridges, rail. Iran responding by hitting U.S. allies in the Gulf. ABC's Patrick Reval at the Foreign Desk in London.
2: President Trump has suggested that they are still trying to talk with Iran. Some Iranian officials have indicated that the door to diplomacy does remain open. But the problem is right now, both sides don't seem willing to compromise, and they seem to believe that escalating can force the other side to move towards compromising and negotiations.
10: One result of this standoff, says ABC's Elizabeth Chelsea.
15: In total, a new estimate from Moody's Analytics finds that the typical American household has now spent $620 extra in gas, diesel, and jet fuel expenses in the nearly 5 months since the start of the Iran war.
10: Gas is pushing to near $4 a gallon again as global oil keeps getting more expensive, today around $88 a barrel. An attorney representing the family of Colombian man fatally shot by ICE agents in Maine says that Johan Sebastian Guerrero was here legally in the U.S. Benjamin Gideon, speaking to ABC News, raising questions about the government claims about the shooting.
16: I'm not even sure that there wasn't body cam footage, so certainly we want to get to the bottom of that.
10: In his words, we've seen this movie play out before. This government and DHS and spokespeople, he says, have zero credibility. Wayne Cabot, ABC News.
17: Had more than 2 feet of water, hundreds of rescues, high water rescues, people stuck on top of their vehicles, people who had to be rescued in their homes, including Robert Shelton, who we talked to earlier today, who was in the home with his wife, his daughter, and their 11-year-old friend.
9: Well, our thanks to Faith Abube there in Kerr County. We turn now to President Trump unearthing the 2020 election results in his highly anticipated address to the nation, once again making unsubstantiated claims that the election was stolen by Democrats. In last night's speech, Trump also alleged former administration officials that he appointed himself, by the way, covered up information, including intelligence information that China allegedly accessed millions of U.S. voter files. Here's ABC's Olivia Rubin with those details.
18: Today, the Trump administration threatening to withhold federal election-related aid from states that don't comply with their directives on election security.
19: If states want the grant funding to recap, they must secure the elections. The machines had to be secured, and that your voter registration list needs to be scrubbed.
18: Even threatening criminal penalties.
19: If the election officials, once we gave them the information they need to secure their elections, and they chose not to, then those individuals can also be held accountable by fines, by penalties, and even, depending on how far it goes, prison time.
18: President Trump lost the 2020 election by more than 7 million votes, but he regularly pushes unsubstantiated allegations of fraud. Trump escalating that effort in a primetime address Thursday night, declassifying a slew of documents he claimed showed vulnerabilities in election systems.
20: No country can be great without fair and honest elections. You have to trust your country.
18: And the heavily redacted documents by the White House don't actually appear to back up those claims. In one instance, Trump claiming his administration found more than 250,000 non-citizens on the voter rolls. But the documents don't show exactly how they got those numbers. And at no point did the president prove people cast ballots who shouldn't have. Democratic Senator Alex Padilla from California in a statement today calling DHS's actions a, quote, disgusting abuse of power and a waste of taxpayer resources. Adding DHS should instead focus on stopping drug cartels, terrorism, and protecting from, quote, genuine security threats.
9: And our thanks to Olivia Rubin for that report.
18: And President Trump trying to ramp up the pressure here to push through his new voter legislation, which doesn't have enough votes to pass in the Senate. It's not yet clear if this renewed push will move the needle.
9: Okay, Olivia, thank you. We turn now to the U.S. military announcing a seventh straight day of strikes against Iran. They say the attacks are aimed at further degrading Iran's military capabilities. Roads and bridges have been targeted as well. And Iran today now claiming that the U.S. is attempting to destroy its power infrastructure. Iran's energy ministry is calling for residents to use less electricity in areas experiencing extreme heat. So for more, we want to bring in our senior Pentagon reporter, Luis Martinez, with the latest on the damage caused by this latest round of back and forth missile strikes. Louis, always great to have you here. So we've got more strikes today, potentially targeting power infrastructure. We understand any indication that this pace will slow down here.
0: Morgan, there's no indication that the pace is going to slow down, and we're now 7 days in a row with multiple waves sometimes striking facilities around the Strait of Hormuz, and now even further inland into into that area then in southern Iran. But what we're seeing is the striking of dual-use targets. What does that mean? That means like civilian structures that could also be used militarily. So one of the things that CENTCOM talked about today was that they had demolished a large structure, a port surveillance structure, as they call it. It's a really tall tower, and it came tumbling down, and they had been striking at it all week. And the intent here is that they say, while Iran claimed that it was being used for civilian purposes of tracking vessels in the Strait of Hormuz, the U.S. military saying that, no, it is being used by the IRGC to target and track and strike at any commercial vessels transiting through the Strait of Hormuz. So what we're seeing now is just a continuation of this the U.S. strikes, and then more than likely what we're going to see as a result of these new strikes is a retaliatory strikes by Iran towards neighboring Gulf countries.
9: So no end to these strikes in sight, at least at this particular moment. Louis, any possible word of ceasefire discussions? Have those sort of talks ramped up again?
0: No, there have been no discussions of any talks, Morgan. If anything, the only person who is saying that there is some measure of a deal in the works is President Trump. He has repeatedly said this week that Iran wants a deal. He, of course, said that last week, and before we had some indications that, yes, maybe there was some kind of a talks in the works that have resulted in indirect talks over the weekend. But once those talks broke down, we saw that Iran launched an attack against commercial ships, and that's what started this series, now a week-long series of strikes between the United States and retaliatory strikes by Iran. So no one is saying right now, other than President Trump, that talks might be in the offing, but right now there's no indication that anything is on the horizon.
9: With that said, what are you watching for as we head into the weekend?
0: Well, it's going to be interesting to see if there's going to be a further escalation. What we do know is that earlier this week, President Trump met with his national security advisors to discuss broadening potentially the air campaign against Iran. And what that means is that they would break away from just targeting the locations in the Strait of Hormuz area in southern Iran, potentially even further. We could see the additional force levels in the region. But again, nothing that has been decided yet. If anything, it's just a discussion. But it's going to take some time for that to take place. So yes, as this develops over the weekend, we're going to see whether that pattern continues, and then whether it actually broadens. But for now, no indications of that right now.
9: And we know you and your team will be following that very closely. Louis Martinez, thank you so much. And of course, the reignited war with Iran is sending fuel prices higher. The price of a gallon of regular gas is nearly $4 a gallon, and diesel fuel is back above $5. ABC's Perry Russum has more on the impact right here at home.
21: As the U.S. continues strikes against Iran, the price of oil is climbing. The national average of a gallon of gas is closing in on $4 at $3.97, according to GasBuddy. That's up 12 cents from last week and more than a dollar since the war started. Oil prices are rising as shipping stalls in the Strait of Hormuz. The critical waterway affects the global oil market. According to the latest Kepler data, just 8 ships crossed the strait on July 16th. It's the lowest number of ships that have crossed this week, and a big drop from the 70 ships that crossed when a memorandum of understanding was in effect. Another factor is Russia's oil refineries have been damaged by drone strikes from Ukraine. A new estimate from Moody's Analytics finds the typical American household spent $620 extra in gas, diesel, and jet fuel expenses in the nearly 5 months since the war with Iran started.
22: And the president was honest with the American people from the beginning. There may be temporary disruptions in the oil market, but what we haven't seen is what all of the naysayers said, that there would be massive increases in the price of oil that so many warned about.
21: And this is on top of other high prices we are seeing for everyday items, including groceries.
9: All right, it certainly is. Thank you, Perry. Well, those geopolitical tensions are also impacting the real estate market. Median home prices are sitting at all-time highs right now, and mortgage rates are now at their highest levels of 2026, creating a very costly environment for potential buyers. ABC's Elizabeth Schulze breaks it all down. Hi, Elizabeth.
15: We haven't seen mortgage rates this high since last August. The average rate on a 30-year fixed mortgage just hit 6.55%. Before the Iran war, rates briefly dipped below that 6% mark, and we know that difference can add hundreds of dollars onto your monthly mortgage payment. Borrowing costs are going up as oil prices rise again. Investors are worried that if oil and overall inflation stay higher, the Federal Reserve will be less likely to cut rates. And this is putting a big damper on the housing market. Pending home sales dropped 5% in June from a month ago. Typically at this time of year, we do see stronger sales. For people who are still looking to buy or trying to refinance, rates are below 6% for shorter term loans right now, like a 15-year mortgage, or for some loans with adjustable rates.
9: All right, Elizabeth, thank you. Also to come here on ABC News Live, the surging stomach bug, which health officials say could be linked to Taco Bell. We've got the latest on the spread and how the fast food chain is now responding. Also ahead, new details on the first ever World Cup halftime, World Cup final halftime show. Big stars set to take the stage. We'll tell you who. Stay with us. This is what
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31: And brighten your morning.
36: Hollow is like a killing field.
37: When the documentary came out, we immediately began getting leads. There is another suspect, and it wasn't Mark Goodyear.
36: We're so close to solving this. We just need the one person who connects everything.
38: So when I interview Mark this time, what should I ask him?
37: Ask him if he'll talk to me.
39: We all know the story of Pompeii, right? What if there's another story to tell here? A story of survival. I'm gonna trace real people through this disaster.
40: The goal is to find the survivors.
39: This is the story we don't know. So, let's try that again, shall we?

0: Welcome back into ABC News Live. Time now for our medical rundown with ABC News Medical Unit reporter Yuri Benajoud. My friend, he's got several important stories for us, starting with the parasitic outbreak behind the nationwide stomach bug. A lot of people are talking about this, Yuri, and I know that you and your team, your medical unit, have been tracking this very closely. Health officials at this point believe that they've now identified a source for this stomach bug.
1: That's right, Morgan. Shredded iceberg lettuce sold at specific Taco Bell locations in 5 states. We're talking about Indiana, Kentucky, Michigan, Ohio, and West Virginia. And Taco Bell has said that they're planning to remove all of those ingredients from those affected stores. Now, I will say with this parasite, luckily it's not usually life-threatening, which is a good thing. And most people with a healthy immune system will recover. The concern here is that those symptoms can last from a couple of days to over a month. So if you are living in one of these states, you're seeing these headlines, you're concerned, you may have eaten at one of these Taco Bells, talk to your doctor because they can get you tested and they can give you an antibiotic that will help shorten that severity and that length of that illness.
0: And that's good news that this is able to be treated pretty quickly and it's not as severe. Of course, right here in New York, we are also dealing with some issues here. The air quality alerts, when you walk outside, it looks apocalyptic, right? What are some tips to keep ourselves safe? I mean, I had to go searching through my drawers looking for like those cloth masks that we had from the pandemic.
1: That's right. And I would say before you even step outside, check your weather app, check the air quality alerts. And if it's really high, you might want to try to limit your time outdoors and especially avoid physical activity. Now, when you're inside, making sure those windows are closed, those doors are closed. If you have an AC unit and you haven't changed the filter, you know, those are supposed to be changed every couple of months. It's a good idea to change that filter there too. Wildfire smoke is very dangerous because it's really small particles. We're talking about 30 times smaller than the diameter of a human hair.
0: Wow.
1: So that can get into your lungs, into your bloodstream, and kind of wreak havoc on your body. Some of the real important symptoms to look out for are coughing, shortness of breath. Those are signs you should go to the doctor. And you mentioned masks too. It's really important to acknowledge that because those particles are so small, those cloth masks, a bandana, that's not really going to cut it here. You want to make sure you have a nice, snug N95 that's really well fitted. That's really going to protect you in this case.
0: So ditch the cloth mask.
1: That's right.
0: Noted. One other thing, Yuri, the FDA, of course, has approved this new cholesterol pill. Tell us a little bit more about this and what the clinical trials have shown.
1: Yeah, so it's a new daily pill called Lipfrenda. And in their clinical trial, they showed that it reduced LDL or bad cholesterol by 50% in just about half a year. And this is a really important thing because 1 in 4 Americans live with bad cholesterol. And we know that bad cholesterol leads to heart disease and stroke. And those are the number one killers of Americans in the United States. So this is going to be available in the next coming weeks. And it's probably going to cost about $300. But with insurance, it's going to have a lower price tag, hopefully.
0: And of course, we know the injectables are about $500. So this could be an alternative or just at least another tool in the toolbox for so many doctors.
1: It certainly gives doctors another tool in their toolbox. And it can also be used on top of statins. So when you're looking at somebody who has been on statins for a while, they're not really seeing the effects that they want or that the doctor thinks is really necessary for their care, this can be another addition in their tool supply.
0: Certainly. And Yuri, it is Friday, so we got to know, what is your weekend prescription, my friend?
1: Well, the World Cup is this weekend. We got a game on Saturday, on Sunday. I would say before you go out, check the weather app again. So you want to look for heat. It's hot in many places of the country, and you want to look out for signs of heat illness, dizziness, nausea, headache, and you try to stay hydrated with water. That's really important. Maybe opt for that sports drink. If you can, avoid sugary drinks and try to limit that alcohol intake. That will really protect you here. And then also on the bad air quality. We're seeing many parts of the country, millions of Americans are struggling with bad air quality right now. If it's really high, try to maybe opt for a restaurant or a bar and stay inside and watch the game there to avoid, you know, exposing yourself to that smoke. And if you do really feel like you want to be on the outside watch party, like I said, try to get that mask that really protects you with that well-fitted N95.
0: All right. Good advice there. Thank you, Yuri. Also to come here on ABC News Live, the powerful earthquake striking the Mexico-Guatemala border. What emergency officials are now saying, plus the excitement building for the World Cup final this weekend, how the halftime show could be the perfect pitch.
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0: Welcome back. Some other headlines we're following for you at this hour. A powerful earthquake striking the Pacific coast of southern Mexico, right on the border with Guatemala. Take a look. So far, no reports of anyone hurt from the 7.3 magnitude quake, though it did cause some minor damage, shaking buildings and prompting terrified people to evacuate those buildings as a precaution. And a California man is under arrest after an hours-long standoff in the Pacific Ocean. LA police say they were trying to arrest him when he dove into the sea and tried to swim away. Aerial video shows him treading water with lifeguards on surfboards nearby. Officers were eventually able to reel the suspect into their boat and take him into custody. And we're down to the FIFA World Cup final this weekend, and it's a perfect matchup. Spain, the European champions, will battle Argentina, the reigning World Cup champions. We've seen 46 teams play in this year's World Cup across the U.S., Canada, and Mexico. And all eyes will be on the final game in New Jersey this Sunday. And fans, of course, are talking about the World Cup Finals' first ever halftime show. Justin Bieber, Madonna, BTS, and Shakira are just some of the names expected to perform. Lara Spencer has all the halftime details, plus more on the other big show before the game even starts. Take a look.
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19: It's on track to be potentially the most viewed entertainment event in history.
18: Global Citizen, the group behind the World Cup's first ever halftime show, telling GMA that the 11-minute extravaganza could top the annual Super Bowl shows.
19: And it was about bringing together the biggest stars on the planet to create something that felt really collaborative and felt like something that really represented the world and like all corners of the globe was coming together.
18: The genesis for the show all got started with Coldplay's Chris Martin.
20: Yeah. Show?
21: Yeah, halftime show.
20: A halftime show?
21: A halftime show.
19: Yeah, so the idea for the first ever FIFA World Cup halftime show started 4 years ago when Chris Martin of Coldplay called me at the time of the last World Cup final in Qatar. And he said, wouldn't it be amazing if we had a halftime show for the next World Cup?
18: And now Martin has curated a lineup that includes Justin Bieber. And you know. Madonna, BTS, and Shakira. This comes as halftime shows are on the rise at major sporting events. From the NCAA Final Four, which featured a concert from the Chainsmokers, to a live Christmas Day halftime performance by Beyonce during a Ravens-Texans game.
6: Only Tom Cruise. This is real. Yeah.
18: And before the match, Tom Cruise is set to follow up his high-flying stunt at the Paris Summer Games with what is being called a special appearance at FIFA's closing ceremony.
0: All eyes on that. Our thanks to Lara Spencer. And thank you. The news never stops. You can find us anywhere you stream live news. If you're on the go, take us with you. We're on the ABC News app and abcnews.com, too. I'm Morgan Norwood. Thank you so much for streaming with us. There's more news up next. Stay with us.
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28: Yeah.
29: Can't believe you dragged me into this.
24: Hail Satan.
29: Did you see that?

0: How long the wildfire smoke will last, and searching for guidance on whether it's safe to be outside as the haze lingers. Meanwhile, people are still digesting President Trump's primetime address from last night. Searches are surging for the biggest highlights from the speech, what he said about election security in the 2020 election, and fact checks of some of his claims. People are also looking up how long the address lasted, as well as the president's latest approval rating in the wake of the speech. And finally, health concerns are back in the spotlight after the CDC linked the ongoing cyclosporiasis outbreak to iceberg lettuce supplied to Taco Bell restaurants. Searchers are trying to figure out which foods are safe to eat right now, with questions about iceberg versus romaine lettuce, as well as tomatoes, strawberries, and other fresh produce. There's also growing interest in foods to avoid, whether it's possible to prevent or treat a parasite naturally, and symptoms.
1: ABC News, I'm Wayne Cabot. Taylor Farms now removing iceberg lettuce from central Mexico from the U.S. market. The FDA saying it's a potential source of the parasite that has sickened thousands across the country. Blaming government cutbacks, former CDC Chief Medical Officer Dr. Deborah Howry.
2: The staff at CDC and FDA are working, you know, tirelessly to really track this and inform the public. But when you have less people working on it and less dedicated labs and testing, it's going to make it more difficult.
1: The CDC does say it's okay to eat shredded lettuce sold in bags at grocery stores. FIFA is monitoring the air quality over New Jersey for Sunday's World Cup final. The air quality index has been close to 400 in Milwaukee, but the Brewers game is on for tonight. Improvement is expected this weekend in the Ohio Valley, Northeast, and Mid-Atlantic. However, parts of the Midwest and also the Great Lakes states will continue with dangerous air levels. This is ABC News.
3: Toronto, they're dealing with poor air quality. So many cities across the Midwest, through the Great Lakes, all the way out towards the Northeast, and then moving down into areas closer to the Mid-Atlantic, still dealing with very poor and hazardous air quality as we continue onward today.
4: Yeah, Leslie, when we tapped in yesterday, you said you're not sure when the conditions could actually improve. Do we have any better clarity today, especially when those specifically those affected metropolitan areas could see an improvement in the air quality?
3: Yeah, we do have an answer, and it's a yes and no, we have an answer. Reason being is, as long as these fires are burning in these heavily wooded, forested areas that they're burning in areas of Canada, there are about 900 fires burning in Canada now. There are also 9 in Minnesota. Because the smoke is just so plentiful, I mean, we have big, big opportunities for more of that smoke to continue to move into our area. The biggest driving factor for the smoke arriving here in the United States is a jet stream. It's just a big conveyor belt in our atmosphere, and it drives it down. It's kind of like a rope in the atmosphere. So it ebbs and it flows. It has waves and it has troughs. And so once it starts to arrive down into areas of, you know, getting south along the Canadian border into the United States, that's when we start to see the smoke arrive. And then it ebbs and then it exits and it gets on out of here too. So again, we have opportunities for clearing. But again, as long as we have the fires burning in Canada, we have the opportunity to still see that jet stream sag down into the United States and bring with it some smoke. I do have a little bit of good news, and that part of the yes answer that I have for you is that we do have some clearing happening in the Midwest today, obviously here in New York. However, we're going to get to see better clearing as we're getting into Philadelphia, Washington, D.C. tomorrow with some storms moving through. Heavy rain is coming in. That heavy rain will help wash away some of that smoke and fine particulates in our atmosphere. But unfortunately, it looks like there is that possibility that it could come back again as long as those fires are burning.
4: Hey, I'll take the good news while you have it on a Friday. Leslie, thank you so much. Appreciate you. All right, let's get to the president's primetime speech from the White House last night. Stephen Portnoy is covering this for us from our D.C. bureau. Stephen, thanks so much for joining us, man. People are searching. What did the president actually say last night? And in your mind, what were the biggest takeaways?
5: You know, Ashton, one of the biggest takeaways for me was the fact that there really wasn't a ton of what the president had to say that we hadn't heard before. The president made a number of allegations in his speech. He said that the deep state has been suppressing vulnerabilities in our election machines across the country. He also alleged that the intelligence community was suppressing or underplaying allegations of China meddling in the 2020 election. But that is not what the documents that were released by the administration last night indicate. Really, what the documents indicate is that there was something of a debate in the final months and weeks of Donald Trump's first term, the first couple of months of Joe Biden's term, where the intelligence community assessed that China did not meddle in the 2020 election. But President Trump last night seized on what was called a minority view in that report, saying that there may have been an indication that China, through its public statements,

0: its state media, through its social media, may have preferred Joe Biden winning the election. The president seized on that and said that essentially the intelligence community was underplaying the main findings. One other thing, the president announced last night that the Department of Homeland Security had identified more than 250,000 people in the country who are not citizens of the country but are registered to vote in California, Nevada, Pennsylvania, and New Jersey. But Ashin, there are questions about whether that's accurate, whether the information that DHS is using in a database truly reflects the citizenship status of these people.
1: Yeah, Stephen, it feels like if you're a supporter of President Trump, you think he's talking about sort of election integrity. And if you're a detractor, it's sort of this a spinning wheel of questioning the validity of the 2020 election. When it comes to this report, Stephen, what do we know about the president intends to do about it? Is there any plan?
0: Well, what we heard today from the Homeland Security Secretary is that they're going to try to compel these four states that I mentioned, Pennsylvania, New Jersey, Nevada, and California, to turn over their voter rolls. What the DHS so far has done is basically looked at publicly available information, run it against this database that may include flawed or inaccurate information, and then come up with this number of roughly 270,000, 280,000 people, which the DHS says are not citizens. But today, they sent letters to the secretaries of state of those four states, basically asking for those states' cooperation to validate the information that DHS is already alleging that these people aren't citizens of the country. So I just need to underscore it. The president last night offered no proof that the election in 2020 was stolen. There was nothing in the documents that spoke to some of what he said in his speech last night about burn bags of information that was set aside for Barack Obama and kept from him. Or, for example, he said that some reporters have been on China's payroll. He made that allegation last night. Nothing in the documents to back that up either.
1: Wow. So, and I'm sure this is not the last time we'll keep hearing about the 2020 election. Stephen, I appreciate your insight, man. Thanks so much. And let's get to the rise of cases of stomach illness spreading across the country. I've got Yuri Benajoud, my homie from our med unit, for more. Yuri, thanks so much for joining us. Dude, break this down for me because I'm a Taco Bell fan, and I understand that's the culprit here. The CDC is saying Taco Bell's shredded lettuce is the reason people are getting sick. Break it down, man.
2: Yeah, we finally got some answers here. Shredded iceberg lettuce sold at select Taco Bell locations, specifically in five states here: Indiana, Kentucky, Michigan, Ohio, and West Virginia. The CDC and FDA believe that that's the most likely culprit that sickened at least 1,600 people here, but we know that number could actually be a little bit higher. I mean, Michigan alone is reporting 4,000 cases. Taco Bell has said that they're working to making sure that all of those ingredients are pulled from those affected restaurants.
1: Yeah, Yuri, we're seeing searches where people are literally talking about growing their own lettuce. So let us know, is it possible for us to actually buy shredded lettuce at the grocery store right now, or is it not safe as well?
2: So we actually just got some new information about this. It turns out the investigation has found that a small farm down in Mexico might actually be the responsible culprit here. It accounts for just 1% of the shredded iceberg lettuce in the United States food supply. And so there's not too much concern. Taylor Farms has also come out with a statement saying they've removed all of their iceberg lettuce from the entire United States supply and that any of their salad kits might not be affected here. But what I will say is that if you are concerned and you're in the grocery aisle and the produce aisle looking at the lettuce options, you can always opt for bulkhead lettuce, and then you can take that home and then peel out those outer layers and then clean the inner layers, and that will help reduce your risk here.
1: That's a really good tip. And Yuri, let's go to the medical side of this. What are some of the silent signs that show that people might have a parasite when they don't know it?
2: Yeah, it is true that you can have this without any symptoms. So if you are concerned, perhaps you ate at one of these Taco Bell restaurants, you can always go to your doctor and get tested. But most of the people that have symptoms, it's not really silent. We're talking about long-lasting stomach issues, diarrhea, cramping, bloating, even some fatigue sometimes. Now, this can start from anywhere from a couple days to 2 weeks after you're actually exposed. And unfortunately, there's also the possibility of relapse, where you start to feel a little better and then it starts to get a little worse. So this can last for quite some time.
1: Wow. And Yuri, we're seeing a lot of searches online. People are wondering, just how do you kill parasites in the body? Is it possible?
2: Yeah, so luckily I will say this is not usually life-threatening. Most people can recover on their own with a healthy immune system. We have heard of some people being hospitalized, about 100 in Michigan alone, but so far we haven't heard of any deaths. So you can get over this parasite by yourself, but if you are concerned, you know, you're living in a state with these illnesses, you went to a Taco Bell, you can get tested, and then you can talk to your doctor about treatment options because there is an antibiotic that's available. That will make you feel better in a couple of days. It can also help shorten the severity and the length of your illness here.
1: Yuri Benajoud, thanks so much, Maggie. You have a great weekend. Appreciate you. We just ran through your top searches, but what else is on your timeline? Let's get back to Bethany. Bethany, what else is trending on this Friday?
3: Ashin, here's an update to a story we've been following. After that viral video of the Blue Angels flying really low over a crowded Florida beach, the Navy Secretary now says there will be no firings. People are searching for the specific altitude minimum that the Blue Angels can fly over during a performance and if there were any fatalities during any of their past shows. And Coca-Cola is making headlines after temporarily halting U.S. production of its popular Fairlife dairy products following a ransomware attack on one of its suppliers. Search interest is climbing as consumers wonder how food production became a cybersecurity problem, which systems and data were affected in the attack, and whether there will be shortages. And Coca-Cola released an official statement saying that its investigation into the incident is ongoing.
1: I'm shocked. Cyber attack stopping me from getting my milk. That's crazy. Bethany, thank you so much for your time and have a great weekend. Appreciate you. Coming up, one search always leads to another. We've got a trending topic, but that is just the surface. We're talking about World Cup hype and some of the controversies that came with it. The Spiral is up next.
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1: Welcome back to Search. Today's top searches are only part of the story. A simple scroll can sometimes take you down a deep rabbit hole. It's time now for The Spiral. All right, you guys can't stop asking questions about the World Cup final, and we're following your clicks and curiosity, and it looks like you guys want to know about the matchup between Spain and Argentina and some of the controversies we've seen during the tournament. So let's break it down. We've got Mark Ogden up first and then LZ Granderson. Guys, thank you so much for being here. Looking forward to chopping it up. Let's start with a preview of the World Cup final with Mark. It's happening this Sunday at MetLife Stadium. ESPN senior writer Mark Ogden joins me for more. Mark, thanks so much for being here. People want to know, who is favored to win between Spain and Argentina and take home the trophy for the FIFA World Cup on Sunday? Who you got?
16: Well, I've got Spain. I think you've got an emotional output on this. You're thinking of Lionel Messi and Argentina and the way they play, but Spain are the best team. Spain are the European champions. Spain are such a control team. They've got great players who can defend, who can attack. They're very, very hard to beat. They conceded one goal in the whole tournament, so despite the fact that Argentina are the Lionel Messi story, Spain for me are the better team and Spain are the favorites.
1: So you're saying Spain's the better team on paper, but you also said what everybody else seems to be talking about. All eyes are on Lionel Messi. He's a breakout search today. What are you expecting from him? I mean, it seems like he just keeps doing the impossible to close these games out.
16: Well, Messi is a little magic man, isn't he? He's 39 years old. He shouldn't be playing there. He should be retired and watching these tournaments from his home, but he is. He's this player that nobody can control. England tried to control him for 70, 80 minutes of their semi-final, but the last 10 minutes he just switched it on. He's the best player we've ever seen. There's a debate, who's the GOAT? It's Lionel Messi. You know, he's won one World Cup, he's possibly going to win a second World Cup, but everybody looks up to Messi. He's the genius of this tournament, so I don't think you can praise him highly enough. He's a superstar, but Spain have got their superstars too.
1: Yeah, for sure. We all know about that famous photo between Lamine Yamal and Messi as well. But let's get on to the officiating of this game. There's been a lot of interest in who will referee Sunday's match. Why is this trending?
16: So the referee is a guy called Slavko Vincic. He's a Slovenian referee. Now, he's a very, very good, very top-level Champions League referee. He refereed the Champions League final 2 years ago between Real Madrid and Borussia Dortmund. Now, the reason why it's such a big issue is because lots of Argentina games have had refereeing controversies. VAR interventions, Lionel Messi should have been sent off in his first game against Algeria for a foul. Didn't get sent off, didn't get a yellow card. So there's a perception that Argentina have had a lot of decisions go in their favour. Now, that's a debatable one. That depends on which side of the argument you're on. But Vincic is a very good referee, a top referee. FIFA have picked one of the best to take charge of this game. Although Argentina might not be happy because he's a European referee, but he's a top referee.
1: No, it'll make things interesting for sure. And Mark, people also want to talk about the consolation bracket. When will England and France play for that bronze title, the one that'll effectively give them that third place in the tournament?
16: So this game takes place in Miami on Saturday at 5 o'clock Eastern. It's a game that nobody wants to play. It's a game that everybody wants to go home from. They lose the semi-final, they want to go home, start the holidays, but they have to play this bronze medal game. Nobody wants a bronze medal at the World Cup, they want to win the gold medal. So it's a game that nobody wants to play in, but it's in Miami at 5 p.m. on Saturday.
1: Yeah, we'll see who sticks it out for that last bit of pride that's left. Mark Ogden, thank you so much for joining us. Let's bring in LZ Granderson on what else we've seen during the tournament. LZ, I got a ton of questions, especially as this tournament has kicked off. It feels like there's been so many side storylines going on here. One of the wildest storylines has obviously been President Trump intervening to overturn Flo Balogun's red card. What does this say about the World Cup being much bigger than what's just on the pitch?
9: Oh man! But first of all, it was so disappointing for that to happen, and I'm disappointed for the players in particular, because you can only imagine what it must have felt like in that locker room. In fact, we've heard comments from some of the men's national players about how sort of it upset their mojo, if you will, because they didn't know how quite to feel about the president intervening on their behalf. Even if you were coming at it from a good intent, the sports gods, you know, kind of frown upon that. And everyone who plays sports sort of knows that. And so it was controversial just in terms of how FIFA handled it. But it was also disappointing to see that impact the men before they were able to start playing this important match.
1: No, most definitely, especially hearing Flo Balogun actually talk about how weird it kind of made the team feel. Let's talk about the geopolitics that go into this, too. The war between the U.S. and Iran also made things difficult for the Iranian men's soccer team this year. Was that expected? We kind of had an idea going in, but I don't think it was going to play out the way that it did.
9: No, I didn't think it was going to be quite that disturbing, to be honest with you. But, you know, I did some research on the previous World Cups, you know, going all the way back to 2010 in South Africa. And if you comb through every single one of them, you know, up until this year, they all are sort of marked with these huge controversial moments and geopolitical politics impacting where these matches are played, who makes it into the matches, and how the crowd is assembled. And so, you know, it's disappointing to see what happened to him. It's disappointing to see what happened to the Somalian referee. We all know some of the political beliefs of President Trump and how that impacts the world racially. And when you have an event like the World Cup, you can't help but notice the racial impact of some of his policies have had.
1: Yeah, I want to talk about the racial impact on the global stage, too. It wasn't just U.S. politics that we saw play out. We saw comments from Panamanian leaders, Spanish leaders about the French team. I mean, does the World Cup kind of put a mirror to where we are as a global society?
9: I think the World Cup, very much like the Olympics, you know, just sort of reminds us that we all have work to do globally. Mm-hmm. You know, I think particularly here in the United States, with the combination of 24-hour media and sort of like this sort of cynicism that was sort of developed, you know, in the Gen X era and just kind of carry on from there, we point towards things that are always going wrong. And we look at ourselves and say, oh, we need to do like this. We need to do like this country or this country. Every nation has their problems. And the World Cup is a reminder of that. And, you know, what would be beneficial, I think, for the United States as well as other participating nations was that instead of having every 4 years, we just sort of moan and groan about the things that we're doing wrong, that we try to, like, learn from these mistakes. You know, I mentioned South Africa in 2010, but that was an opportunity for us to talk about how that nation has moved on from apartheid. I remember in 2018 when Russia was hosting the World Cup, Boris Johnson, who, you know, former Prime Minister of England, you know, said it was like Nazi hosting the Olympics. You know, so we've always had these huge controversial moments, but we always haven't had an opportunity to look back and learn from them. And maybe we'll take this chance now, maybe to be the one in 2030, which was going to be here in Portugal, where they've had a lot of immigration issues, you know, which is another global topic. You know, we'll see.
1: For sure. Elzy, before I let you go, I've got to ask you about the controversial VAR system, especially after Egypt's, like, crushing loss to Argentina. Yeah, just break that down for me, man, because I don't think we've ever seen technology impact the game in such high-stake moments like this one.
9: You know, I, the thing I would tell you what I find most disturbing is that, you know, there needs to be some sort of defined delineation moment in which you begin the review. Because it felt arbitrary. Like, when do you start looking for fouls and when do you don't? Because you can always find a foul. So who's to say that at this mark is when you begin scanning as opposed to earlier? So I think for me, just the fact that the arbitrary moment and when a review were to begin just made it feel as if it was more personal than objective.
1: For sure. Elzy Granderson, always appreciate your context and insight, man. Thank you so much and have a great weekend. Still ahead, it might be at the top of your feed, but what's the vibe? We've got your top pop culture and entertainment searches with my sis Roxy Diaz, including who made this year's list of female rap royalty. It's controversial. Vibe Check is next.
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8: Hi from the West Coast, because that's how quick things change in Hollywood, okay? The Big Bang Theory actor Jim Parsons is getting real about the cost of playing TV's most famous physicist. Now, the actor says he was stressed and miserable at the time during the Big Bang Theory's 12-season run, saying, quote, "I made myself miserable." Parsons attributes the struggle to obsessive habits he describes as OCD in nature. Now, he also shares that he stayed sober for 9 years during filming to stay locked in on the show, admitting he missed a lot of life. Parsons, who portrayed the famous Sheldon Cooper, won 4 Emmys for the role and was named Forbes' highest-paid actor in the world multiple times. Now, that is amazing. I can't even imagine that he was miserable, because that show just brought me so much joy, Ashton. Now, the entire NBA is on hold for one man. Commissioner Adam Silver is telling CNBC that the league can't finalize next season's schedule until LeBron James announces where he's playing, saying, quote, "I would like him to make his announcement already." Now, Silver also says teams and networks are blowing up his phone because LeBron's decision shapes everything from opening week to Christmas Day across multiple networks. And at the ESPYs red carpet, I got a chance to chat with LeBron's golf buddy, Kevin Hart, about the decision. Take a look. Did you get a chance to ask him where he was going to go? I know you were probably trying to schmooze his way to Philadelphia. I know you way too
9: much. I don't care about that man's basketball career. He's honestly messing up our future. Me and Brian are talking about life with golf.
8: Okay.
9: All this basketball talk and him playing somewhere else, that means our Fridays, Saturdays, and Sundays are going to be affected. So if you want to know what I am, I'm pissed off. Okay.
8: There you go. That's all that he cares about is golf, all right? Now, we're all waiting on the King's decision, and hopefully he makes it soon. Billboard just dropped its third annual Hottest Female Rappers list. Cardi B holds the crown for the second straight year, powered by her number one album, Am I the Drama, a 35 arena Little Miss Drama Tour, and a trophy haul spanning from the NAACP Image Awards, the AMAs, and her first BET Best Female Hip Hop win since 2019. Now, Young Miami lands at number 2 with her latest single, Spend That, climbing the charts, and Sexy Red landed the number 3 spot, with Dolce rounding out the top 5. And the plot twist, Megan Thee Stallion slid from 6 to 10, while newcomers Molly Santana and Trim crashed the rankings. Now, the girls are running rap right now, and the competition for next year starts today. And last but not least, Christopher Nolan has done it again. The Odyssey pulled in 17.6 million in Thursday's previews, edging out Toy Story 5 and smashing the 10.5 million Oppenheimer posted before its billion-dollar run. Now, the epic is tracking toward 90 to 100 million opening weekend and could blow past it with IMAX showings, selling out even for early screenings. Now, critics said that it is sold out, and they're sitting at 96% on Rotten Tomatoes, with NPR calling it the epic only Christopher Nolan could make. The New York Times is declaring it a pure work of cinema. Now, a 3,000-year-old story just became the hottest ticket in America, and award season officially has its first contender. Ashton, it's crazy. I'm hearing that 7 a.m. viewings for this movie are already sold out. It's insane.
7: People are losing their mind for this movie. My future mother-in-law just texted me. She's like, you got to watch this movie, even though it's 3 hours long. So I'm looking forward to it. I haven't been to the theaters this summer, so I got some catching up to do. I got Back Rooms, I think Obsession, and now The Odyssey. So a lot
8: exactly.
7: to do. Roxy, appreciate you, sis. Have a great weekend.
8: You too.
7: All right, I'm Ashin Singh, and this is Searched on ABC News Live, where your questions meet real answers. We'll leave you with what's trending right now on ABCNews.com. You can scan that QR code right there to catch up, and I'll see you back here on Monday. Have a great weekend. Stay safe.

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5: Michael Strahan reporting from the Sagrada Familia in Barcelona. 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
6: Hi there, I'm Morgan Norwood in New York, and right now in ABC News Live reports, dangerous smoke seeping into the U.S. More than 100 million Americans in more than a dozen states under unhealthy air quality alerts. Plus, the latest on the ongoing flash flooding emergency down in Texas that has now claimed at least two lives. Then, what President Trump is saying about the midterms while casting doubt on election security in a primetime speech. Also, keep your cool, what you should know about staying safe in this summer heat. And it's the final countdown, a preview of the World Cup final and the matchup between Spain and Argentina. Your ABC News Live Top 5 starts right now. And leading off the top 5 stories we're following for you at this hour, the toxic wildfire smoke.
7: From ABC News, I'm Wayne Cabot. Nighttime in the Gulf brings another round of American strikes on Iran, putting pressure on U.S. Gulf allies, where Iran is attacking back, and on global energy, as oil soars back above $87 a barrel. In an address last night to the nation, President Trump insisted that the war is going well. ABC's Louis Martinez says there's no end in sight.
8: There's no indication that the pace is going to slow down, and we're now 7 days in a row with multiple waves, sometimes striking facilities around the Strait of Hormuz, and now even further inland into that area then in southern Iran. But what we're seeing is the striking of dual-use targets. What does that mean? That means like civilian structures that could also be used militarily.
7: The U.S. expanding, hitting more bridges and energy sites in Iran, which is firing back with missiles into the mediator nation Qatar and also into Kuwait, damaging drinking water plants in that desert nation. The FDA says Taylor Farms is a potential source of the parasite that has sickened thousands across the country. Taylor Farms is removing iceberg lettuce from central Mexico from the U.S. market. The CDC says bagged lettuce is safe to eat. Still, says a former CDC chief medical officer, Dr. Deb Howry.
9: We need to continue to, wash vegetables very thoroughly, particularly lettuce at this time.
7: President Trump saying in a social media post that the U.S. will hold Canada responsible for the wildfires. This response from Doug Ford, the premier of Ontario.
10: They don't understand that Ontario is twice the size of Texas. And unfortunately, these fires that have happened in the U.S. every single year, we're there to support our great U.S. neighbors. And it's unfortunate they want to politicize this when people's lives are on the line.
7: Trump says Canada isn't maintaining its forests. 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
7: Homeland Security Secretary Mark Wayne Mullen has sent letters off to four states claiming 250,000 potential non-citizens registered in California, Nevada, New Jersey, and Pennsylvania.
0: President Trump is correct when he said that election security is national security.
7: ABC News White House correspondent Karen Travers.
6: Democrats took a take last night that it was the president saying these things in order to lay the groundwork to challenge future elections. Now, many accused him of having a backwards look, that he just can't get over his election loss in 2020 to Joe Biden, but that this is not just about his grievances about a past election, but that he's trying to set things up for future elections.
7: The Bipartisan Policy Center says most of the people being singled out are citizens who are misidentified by outdated information or clerical errors. Apple surpassing NVIDIA in market value, putting it back on top as the world's most valuable company. Concerns about chip stocks have the NASDAQ down more than 1% at the close, the S&P with its first losing week in a month. Netflix is down more than 7%, fears that it's growing too slowly. A hacker has gained access to part of the Coca-Cola computer network tied to a dairy company it owns. It's shutting down production at that dairy in connection with a ransomware event. The Associated Press reports the NFL is suspending Arizona Cardinals executive Ryan Gold for violating the gambling policy. Wayne Cabot, ABC News.
1: You have to trust your country.
2: And the heavily redacted documents by the White House don't actually appear to back up those claims. In one instance, Trump claiming his administration found more than a quarter million non-citizens on the voter rolls. But the documents don't show exactly how they got those numbers. And at no point did the president prove people cast ballots who shouldn't have. Democratic Senator Alex Padilla from California in a statement today calling DHS's actions a, quote, disgusting abuse of power and a waste of taxpayer resources, adding DHS should instead focus on stopping drug cartels, terrorism, and protecting from, quote, genuine security threats.
6: All right, Olivia, thank you. And we'll have much more with Nevada Secretary of State Francisco Aguilar in tonight's deep dive. Number four now, U.S. military officials are announcing a seventh straight day of strikes against Iran. They say these attacks are aimed at further degrading Iran's military capabilities. ABC senior Pentagon reporter Louis Martinez has the latest.
8: Morgan, what we've now seen is a seventh day of airstrikes by the United States against targets in southern Iran. And again, this has been a broadening of the air campaign that we've seen since that pause just a week ago. But again, what we've seen is this pattern where the United States continues to strike at Iran because of what they initially did were those attacks against the Strait of Hormuz against commercial shipping. And then we see retaliatory attacks by Iran against neighboring countries at U.S. facilities there. So for now, no indication that anything that this pattern is going to stop and may continue into the weekend. No indications that there are any peace talks in the offing. What we do hear from President Trump is that, yes, he thinks that the Iranians want to work a deal, but there's nothing that seems to be in the offing right now. So as we're seeing right now, the United States continuing with airstrikes. They continue to strike at military infrastructure. One of the largest targets that's been struck this week was this very large surveillance tower that the United States says Iran was using to track commercial shipping in the Strait of Hormuz and then to target those ships. And Iran denying that this was a civilian facility. But for now, the airstrike campaign continues with no end in sight. Morgan?
6: All right, Louis, thank you. And rounding out our top five, Sunday's World Cup final showdown between Spain and Argentina. The two teams will battle it out in New Jersey, with Argentina defending its title from 4 years ago. 46 teams competed over the past month and a half across the U.S., Canada, and Mexico. And we'll have much more on Sunday's show coming up later in our show. In tonight's deep dive, Democrats today are responding to President Trump's claims during his address to the nation that our election process is vulnerable to fraud. It all comes as part of Trump's effort to pass a new voter ID legislation months ahead of the high-stakes midterm elections where Republicans are facing headwinds. Nevada Secretary of State Democrat Francisco Cisco Aguilar joins me now. It's great to have you, Secretary of State. Let's start here. DHS claims that they found nearly 16,000 non-citizens registered to vote in Nevada in a review of publicly available voter information. According to a letter they sent you yesterday, that includes more than 8,000 Nevada registrants who they say share a name, a date of birth, address, and even a social security number with non-citizens in their files. Cisco, are these figures accurate? What should people know about voting in your state?
3: Well, first of all, let me just say this. Nevada runs some of the safest, most secure and accessible elections in the country. We recently had an analysis done by MIT of all 50 states, and Nevada came in second for our elections. And the fact that they're trying to make these claims, and in the letter, it's very clear that these are speculative numbers. They are preliminary numbers. The letter did not come with a data set for us to be able to review and to understand how they got to where they got. It's really unfortunate that we are here and having this conversation about non-citizens voting. In Nevada, 30% of our eligible voters are Latino. They're an important part of our economy. They're an important part of our community. But they hold our state together, and to try to disenfranchise from participating in the midterm elections. We all know the road to the White House runs through Nevada, and Nevadans are going to have a say about the future of our country.
6: And if there is a discrepancy, how do you square or explain where DHS is getting their numbers from?
3: You know, until we see where they obtain those numbers, you know, they're actually... The White House is suing me because I refuse to turn over Nevada's voter rolls with Social Security numbers, driver's license numbers. I believe that is protected information. I think Nevadans want me to protect their private information. When they originally requested that information, we responded with a few questions. We said, how are you going to use this information? Who's going to be responsible for the information? And how are you going to safeguard Nevadans' information? And the fact that we get this letter saying we ran this analysis, where did you get those Social Security numbers? Where did you get those driver's license numbers if you're claiming to sue me for them? And I think that should raise alarms for all Americans across this country. What is DHS doing to track Americans, but also to use that information to weaponize the election? And last night, we saw the president utter the constant same complaints we've heard for years and years. That issue and these issues have been litigated over 70 times in the courts, but also they've been litigated in the court of public opinion. Now, Americans have spoken. They do not want chaos. They don't want the federal government intimidating elections officials. We should stand up and push back to ensure that voters have access to the ballot box in 26, because we know the 26th election is about the 28th election.
6: And the Trump administration wants every state to use its SAVE system to process voter rolls and remove non-citizens. Has Nevada used this particular system? And if not, can you explain?
3: Yeah, I think it's very easy to explain. The SAVE system was not designed to check the eligibility of voters. Voting is a fundamental right guaranteed every American in the Constitution. And the SAVE system, as was recently reported in Idaho, creates a lot of false positives. And when you're taking somebody's fundamental right to vote away, that's a huge liability on a state. And I'm not willing to put Nevada in that jeopardy, nor am I going to put Nevadans in that exposure to potentially be called out for not being able to vote when you are clearly eligible to vote and participate in our democratic process. The system was designed not to do what they're intending it to do. And that's unfortunate that they're continuing to push it.
6: Nevada Secretary of State Francisco Aguilar, thank you so much for weighing in on our deep dive today.
3: Thank you for having me. It's an honor to be here.
6: So coming up here on ABC News Live, the track and time of that dangerous wildfire smoke that's now sweeping across the U.S. You see it there. When could relief be coming in? We'll tell you. Stay with us. This is what...
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6: Welcome back in. We continue to track that extreme weather, including that dangerous air quality from those Canadian wildfires. A live look now at Detroit. It's one of the worst hit cities. Meteorologist Leslie Lopez has the forecast. Hey, Leslie.
26: Morgan, we're still monitoring the smoke that is moving across the United States from fires that are burning in Canada. There are 900 fires burning in Canada, but there are also 9 fires burning in Minnesota. We are watching out for the opportunity for lightning as well. Severe thunderstorms will be moving through the region, which could spark new fires, in addition to erratic winds, which could fan some of those flames and push them along in a faster pattern. Unfortunately, we still have smoke moving into areas of Wisconsin, Michigan. We're looking at hazardous air quality in these areas. That hazardous air quality is moving into Pennsylvania. We have that through New York and then moving down into areas closer towards North Carolina as well. So, I mean, this is continuing forward for a large majority of the Midwest, the Great Lakes, the Northeast, and as far south as the Mid-Atlantic. What we're going to notice is there's going to be a nice little reprieve taking place for some areas only to return. So this is kind of an ebb and flow situation. Showing you how this is all going to play out over the next several hours, we're going to see a little relief over in areas of Wisconsin and Michigan as we're getting through tonight into tomorrow. It gets worse for areas of New York and Pennsylvania, along with Toronto, Buffalo. And then we move into your Saturday evening, and you'll notice that the smoke now is getting worse for Wisconsin and getting worse for Michigan as that jet stream begins to sag down. And then in addition to New York, it starts to look a little bit better, along with areas of Pennsylvania all the way down to D.C. So that looks much better for your Saturday afternoon into the evening. We are noticing the jet stream is moving and wandering, moving like a rope, like a whip. And so while it starts to track around, it does bring with it some smoke. One of the things that'll help is Mother Nature. We could really use some rainfall. And so Mother Nature will provide some rain, heavy amounts of rain for the Great Lakes along with the East Coast by the time we're heading into Saturday. That'll assist in hampering some of the smoke that is in the air, and it'll really produce an opportunity for a little bit of clearing. What we'll notice too, unfortunately, is that the severe weather conditions are going to produce damaging winds, tornadoes, and opportunity for flash flooding as well. This is stretching from areas of North Carolina, of Virginia even, and getting all the way up towards areas of New York, as far west as Indianapolis. And we continue to see this as a possibility through Saturday. So we'll keep a very close eye and keep you informed as we're going to continue onward with the possibility of more smoke ebbing and flowing through our region.
6: All right. I know you'll be watching it closely. Leslie, thank you. It is time now for tonight's social story. That's where we post 3 stories on our social media and you get to decide what we take a closer look at. Today's choices: shark sightings prompting alerts for beachgoers along the East Coast, extreme heat and your heart health, and the World Cup halftime hype during the final this weekend. So here's what you chose. You chose extreme heat and your heart health. High temperatures can do more than make you uncomfortable. They can put serious stress on your heart. And here to talk about how to stay safe is board-certified cardiologist Dr. Jennifer Miao. Dr. Miao, always great to have you here on ABC News Live. I know we've talked about extreme heat. You know, people usually think about dehydration or heat exhaustion, heat illness, and you've really done a great job breaking down the signs of all of that. But talk to me about what that kind of heat actually does to the heart and who should be most concerned.
27: Yeah, so heat can be very stressful for the heart. And this really applies to anybody, but especially older adults with underlying medical conditions like heart failure, heart disease. And you can think of the heart as this internal thermostat that responds to changes in the body's temperature. So heat can increase heart rate and put a lot of stress on the heart's ability to regulate its pumping function and the body's blood pressure. We also know that hot days can worsen air quality. So we have studies showing that wildfires and pollution in particular particular are linked to these heightened risks of heart attack, stroke, heart failure, hospitalizations. So it's important to stay active and enjoy time outdoors, but to be safe doing so.
0: And with that said, we all know to drink water, right? But what are some of the less obvious warning signs that the heat may be putting too much stress on our hearts? And then maybe that it's even time to seek medical attention.
27: Exactly. So heat can exacerbate heart rhythm issues, for example. So be on the lookout for palpitations, feeling like your heart's racing or if your heartbeat is irregular. It can also be a potential trigger for heart attacks and heart failure. So look out for chest pain, shortness of breath, dizziness, fainting. Be sure to seek medical attention if any of these symptoms develop. And last but not least, know what medications that you're taking. Medications that lower blood pressure and heart rates can certainly affect the body's ability to cool off. And diuretics or water pills can also worsen dehydration. But certainly don't stop taking these medications unless you talk to your doctor about it.
0: And finally, if someone is determined to get in that walk, that run, or that workout in this heat, what is your advice for doing so safely?
27: So there are some great tips from the CDC and the American Heart Association. So avoid outdoor activity when temps are at their highest, such as between noon and 3 p.m. Choose lightweight clothing, wear sunscreen. Avoid alcohol as well as caffeinated beverages because these can certainly exacerbate dehydration. Physical activity is important, but don't push yourself if you're not feeling well. And talk to your doctor about safe exercises that you can engage in based on your health risk profile. And lastly, you might want to check the heat risk forecast and the air quality index for the day to see if any additional precautions should be taken before going outdoors.
0: All right. Always good advice. Dr. Jennifer Miao, thank you so much for joining us.
27: Thank you.
0: Coming up here on ABC News Live, helping children in the foster care program, the push to make sure that they can decide their own legal families. But first, fans gearing up for the World Cup final this weekend, ESPN joins us with the players to watch. Stay with us.
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30: Is this hard to talk about?
31: Yeah,
32: Seattle ground. About to take off. It's going to be crazy. 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
33: So you hijacked the plane?
32: Yeah.
34: He hasn't flown an airplane before.
35: How did he get that plane in the airplane? 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
32: Hey, you think this thing can do a barrel roll?
36: Try to figure out how to use the autopilot first.
32: Boring.
31: He's going upside
37: holy
31: down.
37: Roll. Holy
31: can we cut the cameras?
32: This is probably like jail time for life, huh?
4: Tonight, dangerous smoke moving farther south. Could poor air quality threaten the World Cup final? Plus, the severe flooding, a bridge washed away, and the new flash flood threat in the Northeast. World News Tonight with David Muir is the number one newscast in America.
0: Well, the countdown is on to Sunday's World Cup final in New Jersey. Defending champion Argentina and legend Lionel Messi will take on Spain and their young star Lamine Yamal. It will be a battle of Spain's consistency of play and unwillingness to give up the ball versus Argentina's explosive late game finishes. And joining me now with the preview is ESPN senior writer Gab Marcotti. Gab, it's so great to have you here. Thanks for breaking this all down. So this is a battle of veteran Lionel Messi and teen phenom Lamine Yamal, but it's also a contrast in playing styles. Curious, which team do you think has the advantage here? And will Argentina's experience at this level give them the edge?
1: Yeah, so Argentina, obviously a very experienced team, the reigning world champions. I mean, it's natural. I did it myself in my preview on ESPN FC to highlight Lamine Yamal and Lionel Messi. Lamine Yamal, probably the heir apparent longer term. That's how he's being depicted to Lionel Messi. But he is only 19 years old. And the way these two teams play, I think, is quite interesting. Argentina pretty much cater to Lionel Messi. They're built around Lionel Messi. Lamine Yamal, with his Spain team, he's really part of the collective, which is why he hasn't popped so far. Just the one goal, no assists. He's more workmanlike. But you know what? In a one-off final, I would suspect Lamine Yamal might well be the one expected to kind of raise it a notch for Spain and nullify Lionel Messi.
0: All right, raising it a notch. Okay, so with the win, Argentina becomes the first team to repeat as World Cup champion since Brazil 1962, and just the third team ever to win back-to-back World Cups. What do you think that would mean for their legacy?
1: I mean, this era, and by the way, you mentioned the two World Cups. In between, of course, they also won two Copa Americas as well, so the South American championships. That's never been done. Nobody's ever kind of won back-to-back in their home continent and back-to-back World Cups. I think without question, it would highlight Lionel Messi as... You know, it's a never-ending debate. Who is the GOAT? Some people don't like the debate, but I think it would be very hard to argue against them. And as a group, this Argentina team, you know, they would probably be right up there, maybe even take Brazil's mantle. The Brazil of Pelé, by the way, in that sort of 12-year period between 58 and 70.
0: All right. And with that said, what else are you going to be watching for on Sunday, Gab?
1: Well, we talked a little bit about clash in styles. Spain, very much a collective. This has been a World Cup of superstars, of Messi, of course, but also Mbappe, Haaland, and so on. Spain superstar Lamine Yamal, he's been a cog in a machine, a very effective machine. Most of these Spain players are not coming off great seasons at club level. But what they do is they keep the ball exceptionally well. They're a high possession team. They're a blue collar team against an Argentina side who, you know, have individual match winners beyond Lionel Messi, but really are geared around him. They try to protect him. He's 39 years old. He's turning back the clock every time he's on the pitch. And I think that affects the way Argentina plays. But I'll tell you what, late in game when Argentina need comebacks, like we saw against Egypt, like we saw against England, it's messy. It's that mystique of the great athletes, regardless of the sport, that finds a way.
0: So bottom line, we've got legacy on the line. We've got history on the line. A lot to watch for this weekend. All right.
1: No question about it.
0: ESPN senior writer Gab Marcotti, thank you so much. But coming up here on ABC News Live, ain't no party like a World Cup party, as Gab just said. 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That's coming up next.
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24: We all know the story of Pompeii, right? What if there's another story to tell here? A story of survival. I'm going to trace real people through this disaster.
25: The goal is to find a survivor.

0: just an utter nonsense. Now to the severe stomach sickness that everyone's trying to avoid. The CDC saying more than 1,600 confirmed cases have been reported across the country. The health agency also says one of the sources of the cyclosporiasis outbreak has been identified.
1: ABC News, I'm Wayne Cabot. Oil soars back above 87 a barrel as the U.S. begins a seventh night of attacks on Iran, now hitting bridges, rail, and energy targets. ABC's Elizabeth Schulze.
2: The national average for regular gas is back around $4 a gallon. Diesel did just surpass $5, and that means higher transport costs for trucks, trains, and tractors. We are seeing oil prices climb as hostilities escalate in the Middle East and shipping stalls once again in the Strait of Hormuz. Another factor is that Russia's oil refineries have been damaged by drone strikes from Ukraine.
1: The FDA says Taylor Farms is a potential source of the parasite that has sickened thousands across the country. The CDC says bag lettuce is safe to eat. President Trump saying in a social media post today the U.S. will be holding Canada responsible for the wildfires that are making air dangerous across the U.S., claiming that they are not maintaining their forests. This is ABC.
3: Climbing. The national average of a gallon of gas is closing in on $4 at $3.97, according to Gas Buddy. That's up 12 cents from last week and more than a dollar since the war started. Oil prices are rising as shipping stalls in the Strait of Hormuz. The critical waterway affects the global oil market. According to the latest Kepler data, just 8 ships crossed the strait on July 16th. It's the lowest number of ships that have crossed this week, and a big drop from the 70 ships that crossed when a memorandum of understanding was in effect. Another factor is Russia's oil refineries have been damaged by drone strikes from Ukraine. A new estimate from Moody's Analytics finds the typical American household spent $620 extra in gas, diesel, and jet fuel expenses in the nearly 5 months since the war with Iran started.
4: And the president was honest with the American people from the beginning. There may be temporary disruptions in the oil market, but what we haven't seen is what all of the naysayers said, that there would be massive increases in the price of oil that so many warned about.
3: And this is on top of other high prices we are seeing for everyday items, including groceries.
0: It sure is. Thank you, Perry. Well, authorities in Delaware have released body camera video and the deadly police shooting of Kadir Skinner. It's sparking new questions tonight, protests and calls for justice from the 19-year-old's family. ABC's Sophie Flay has more.
5: Where last month is now calling for criminal charges after the release of body camera footage they say contradicts police accounts of the shooting.
6: What we saw and what we witnessed was an unjustified killing.
5: The footage shows an officer firing his weapon while yelling commands.
7: Drop that gun!
5: Skinner, seen here on the ground, repeatedly tells officers he's unarmed and cannot breathe. Video from another body camera appears to show an officer picking something up from the grass nearby. Police later said they recovered a loaded gun from the scene.
8: Secure the gun!
9: I have it!
10: Regardless if he had a gun or not, he still was shot in the back of one of the police, not having been a threat.
5: Police have said that Skinner came out of a home waving a gun at a crowd before officers opened fire.
6: The video that I saw, I didn't see a crowd, and I didn't see Kadir coming out of a residence. I did not see a crowd, and I did not see Kadir point a firearm at a crowd.
5: The family says Skinner was running from a dog. The family has also questioned why it took officers more than 2.5 minutes to put him in a police vehicle and take him to the hospital where he died. State officials say the investigation is ongoing.
0: And that was Sophie Play reporting on that disturbing body camera video there. And some developing news that we're following for you out of Northern California. Law enforcement officials now say two U.S. Forest Service employees who were kidnapped inside the Shasta Trinity National Forest and held at gunpoint are now safe. Officials say the suspect, identified as 49-year-old Joseph Henriksen, took those hostages to a remote area early morning and requested to speak directly with the FBI. The suspect's son also arrested. The motive tonight's still under investigation. Well, this fall, Congress is set to take up a bill that would revolutionize the foster care system in Washington, D.C. The SOL Act would allow foster youth to help define their own families without losing legal contact with their birth parents. It was designed by the very group it seeks to serve, young people who grew up in the system. Alex Brochet spoke with them about living in foster care and how they hope to reshape

0: the future for others.
1: This is a typical morning for KK. Clean tea, a splash of perfume, and she's out the door ready to start her day. She currently has a fellowship in Washington, D.C., advocating for children in foster care.
2: So this will just help the youth set some goals.
1: And at just 26 years old, she's already seen more than most. KK was born in D.C. and placed in the foster care system herself when she was just 8 years old. She says her mother, who was raising KK and her four sisters alone, just didn't have the resources to care for them.
3: My mom did what she could. We all knew we was in poverty.
4: Hold on, because I'm not about to cry on camera. I want to. I really don't want to cry. I don't want to get into heavy details on like what actually happened.
1: She shuffled between foster care homes and relatives until she turned 16 and could advocate for herself. For KK, it was trial and error. Figuring out her rights and speaking up as a teenager, she learned to demand that social workers include her in decisions about her own life.
3: Y'all not about to walk over me, like, this about to be a team thing. You know, I was just speaking up for myself, like, in advocacy role. Like, I feel like I just always was an advocate for myself, for people, for things, like, you know. I feel like I just always had that spirit in me.
1: That spirit and her experience is what motivated her to team up with other current and former foster care youth to help make a difference for the next generation.
5: They're going to think going down the line like, hey, they really did help me some way, somehow.
1: They helped design the Support, Opportunity, Unity, and Legal Relationships Act.
6: SOUL provides a legal framework to provide a support network around these young people.
1: Known as the SOUL Act, it's a D.C. bill that would allow teens ages 16 and up to legally enlist guardians, blood relatives, and other trusted adults for support without having to completely cut legal ties to their birth parents.
7: This would be the first permanency plan embracing that social norms and a family dynamic look different for each and every person.
8: I wish I had somebody to guide me into this world, and I didn't. That is what we're trying to create.
6: This is one of my key priorities this year, to make sure we can get this funded. And when we do get it funded, I want you all to like feel very proud of the work that you contributed.
1: KK, along with 20 other youth who lived through DC's foster care system, was enlisted by the Children's Law Center and Family and Youth Initiative to craft this legislation.
9: This is the most meaningful engagement I've had with folks with lived experience. I feel like I've learned so much. They think about things in different ways than I do. We wouldn't have had those, you know, ideas without them.
1: The youth advocates met at least every other week for 2 years.
10: It's just always different when someone speaks on something and they didn't go through it, because you got to put the feelings in the situation to really understand it.
1: The SOUL Act was signed and approved by Washington, D.C. Mayor Muriel Bowser and has been sent to Congress, where it has bipartisan support and could be passed as early as mid-September. If successful, our nation's capital would be just the second jurisdiction with a law like this on the books. Kansas passed similar legislation in 2024.
11: This act, it's about 12 pages. 12 pages of text here. How does it feel actually, like, seeing this as a final product?
12: I feel vindicated for every bad experience I had. It's like a sigh of relief almost. But also, I feel good about the future now for the youth of D.C. in specific. Like, they have a choice.
1: Through the SOUL Act, trusted adults who are chosen by youth and have been approved by the city can aid them in making decisions about education, financial management, accessing health care, and can even provide financial assistance and a home for them to live in.
13: Your family can be your coach. Your family can be your teacher. Your family can be that auntie, uncle, cousin. Your family can, should be, and will always be your choice, no matter what anybody tells you. And I hope that they carry that within their hearts.
1: Many D.C. teens choose to stay in the foster care system for resources like education programs, housing placement, and an assigned social worker after they age out. And while some have family members who can support them in certain ways, not all can provide a stable place to live. Under the new law, teens can build their SOUL family and maintain that stability.
3: So I painted these two.
1: KK aged out of foster care at 22. She never found adoptive parents, and as a young adult, she had little direction from the foster care system on how to manage her finances, her living arrangements, and her career.
3: They gave me, 1 year help with my rent, barely debt, like,
4: That's it. $1,000 gift card to Target. I didn't get anything, like, no type of training, no learning. Like it was just me.
1: According to the Annie E. Casey Foundation, youth who age out without support are more likely to experience housing insecurity, incarceration, unemployment, or have children at an early age.
4: Like, if you're going to take a youth, you need to build that youth up. They need community. They need love. They need support. They need respect. They need guidance. This is how I look at them. You snatched me from my mom because she didn't have all the resources and the help that she needed to take care of her children. I was lost. So it's like, we're trying to change that.
1: Federal data shows between 15 and 20,000 young people exit the foster care system nationally each year without adoption, a legal guardian, or reunification with their biological families. In D.C., 18% of foster care youth age out of the system without that support. That's twice the rate of the national average.
4: It's going to be very, very effective and just a very positive impact on D.C.
1: Like KK, nearly all of the youth advocates we interviewed will have aged out of the foster care system before the SOLE Act can be made law. This is about making the system better for those who will come after them.
4: And it's called SOLE, so basically it's youth-driven.
1: KK says as much as she loves kids, she doesn't want children of her own. It would be too hard to raise them in this world. But she does have a niece and two nephews who she says she hopes to give a better childhood than her own.
4: It's hard being an aunt showing up for people, you know, and you still trying to show up for yourself. But I'm going to do my best to be that influence to them for sure, because I want them to have that. I didn't have it. I want them to have it. They are my kids. I love them down.
0: And so good to see them making that change. Our thanks to Alex Brochet for that powerful report. Coming up here on ABC News Live, the surging stomach bug, which health officials say could be linked to Taco Bell. The latest on the spread and how the fast food chain is responding. Also ahead, new details on the first ever World Cup final halftime show. Which big stars are set to take the stage?
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28: We all know the story of Pompeii, right? What if there's another story to tell here? A story of survival. I'm going to trace real people through this disaster.
29: The goal is to find the survivors.
28: This is the story we don't know. So, let's try that again, shall we?
30: We have plenty of time now that Bobby's out of the house.
31: Peggy, that's against golf etiquette.
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32: It's important your parents know I'm a man.
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33: She called me a man.
32: Ow. It's showtime.
31: Bobby.
32: Good God in heaven.
34: What is that?
1: Dr. Laura.
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0: Welcome back into ABC News Live. Time now for our medical rundown with ABC News Medical Unit reporter Yuri Benajoud. My friend, he's got several important stories for us, starting with the parasitic outbreak behind the nationwide stomach bug. A lot of people are talking about this, Yuri, and I know that you and your team, your medical unit, have been tracking this very closely. Health officials at this point believe that they've now identified a source for this stomach bug.
7: That's right, Morgan. Shredded iceberg lettuce sold at specific Taco Bell locations in five states. We're talking about Indiana, Kentucky, Michigan, Ohio, and West Virginia. And Taco Bell has said that they're planning to remove all of those ingredients from those affected stores. Now, I will say with this parasite, luckily it's not usually life-threatening, which is a good thing. And most people with a healthy immune system will recover. The concern here is that those symptoms can last from a couple of days to over a month. So if you are living in one of these states, you're seeing these headlines, you're concerned, you may have eaten at one of these Taco Bells, talk to your doctor because they can get you tested and they can give you an antibiotic that will help shorten that severity and that length of that illness.
0: And that's good news that this is able to be treated pretty quickly and it's not as severe. Of course, right here in New York, we are also dealing with some issues here. The air quality alerts, when you walk outside, it looks apocalyptic, right? What are some tips to keep ourselves safe? I mean, I had to go searching through my drawers looking for like those cloth masks that we had from the pandemic.
7: That's right. And I would say before you even step outside, check your weather app, check the air quality alerts. And if it's really high, you might want to try to limit your time outdoors and especially avoid physical activity. Now, when you're inside, making sure those windows are closed, those doors are closed. If you have an AC unit and you haven't changed the filter, you know, those are supposed to be changed every couple of months. It's a good idea to change that filter there too. Wildfire smoke is very dangerous because it's really small particles. We're talking about 30 times smaller than the diameter of your human hair.
0: Wow.
7: So that can get into your lungs, into your bloodstream, and kind of wreak havoc on your body. Some of the real important symptoms to look out for are coughing, shortness of breath. Those are signs you should go to the doctor. And you mentioned masks too. It's really important to acknowledge that because those particles are so small, those cloth masks, a bandana, that's not really going to cut it here. You want to make sure you have a nice, snug N95 that's really well fitted. That's really going to protect you in this case.
0: So ditch the cloth mask.
7: That's right.
0: Noted. One other thing, Yuri, the FDA, of course, has approved this new cholesterol pill. Tell us a little bit more about this and what the clinical trials have shown.
7: Yes, so it's a new daily pill called Lipfrenda. And in their clinical trial, they showed that it reduced LDL or bad cholesterol by 50% in just about half a year. And this is a really important thing because one in four Americans live with bad cholesterol. And we know that bad cholesterol leads to heart disease and stroke. And those are the number one killers of Americans in the United States. So this is going to be available in the next coming weeks. And it's probably going to cost about $300. But with insurance, it's going to have a lower price tag, hopefully.
0: And of course, we know the injectables are about $500. So this could be an alternative or just at least another tool in the toolbox for so many doctors.
7: It certainly gives doctors another tool in their toolbox. And it can also be used on top of statins. So when you're looking at somebody who has been on statins for a while, they're not really seeing the effects that they want or that the doctor thinks is really necessary for their care, this can be another addition in their tool supply.
0: Certainly. And Yuri, it is Friday, so we got to know, what is your weekend prescription, my friend?
7: Well, the World Cup is this weekend. We got a game on Saturday, on Sunday. I would say before you go out, check the weather app again. So you want to look for heat. It's hot in many places of the country. And you want to look out for signs of heat illness, dizziness, nausea, headache. And you try to stay hydrated with water. That's really important. Maybe opt for that sports drink. If you can, avoid sugary drinks and try to limit that alcohol intake. That will really protect you here. And then also on the bad air quality. We're seeing many parts of the country, millions of Americans are struggling with bad air quality right now. If it's really high, try to maybe opt for a restaurant or a bar and stay inside and watch the game there to avoid, you know, exposing yourself to that smoke. And if you do really feel like you want to be on the outside watch party, like I said, try to get that mask that really protects you with that well-fitted N95.
0: All right. Good advice there. Thank you, Yuri. Also to come here on ABC News Live, the powerful earthquake striking the Mexico-Guatemala border. What emergency officials are now saying, plus the excitement building for the World Cup final this weekend, how the halftime show could be the perfect pitch.
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12: 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Could poor air quality threaten the World Cup final? Plus, the severe flooding, a bridge washed away, and the new flash flood threat in the Northeast. 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
0: Welcome back. Some other headlines we're following for you at this hour. A powerful earthquake striking the Pacific coast of southern Mexico, right on the border with Guatemala. Take a look. So far, no reports of anyone hurt from the 7.3 magnitude quake, though it did cause some minor damage, shaking buildings and prompting terrified people to evacuate those buildings as a precaution. And a California man is under arrest after an hours-long standoff in the Pacific Ocean. LA police say they were trying to arrest him when he dove into the sea and tried to swim away. Aerial video shows him treading water with lifeguards on surfboards nearby. Officers were eventually able to reel the suspect into their boat and take him into custody. And we're down to the FIFA World Cup final this weekend, and it's a perfect matchup. Spain, the European champions, will battle Argentina, the reigning World Cup champions. We've seen 46 teams play in this year's World Cup across the U.S., Canada, and Mexico. And all eyes will be on the final game in New Jersey this Sunday. And fans, of course, are talking about the World Cup Finals' first ever halftime show. Justin Bieber, Madonna, BTS, and Shakira are just some of the names expected to perform. Lara Spencer has all the halftime details, plus more on the other big show before the game even starts. Take a look.
45: This morning, new details in what could be the most watched halftime show of all time.
46: It's on track to be potentially the most viewed entertainment event in history.
45: Global Citizen, the group behind the World Cup's first ever halftime show, telling GMA that the 11-minute extravaganza could top the annual Super Bowl shows.
46: And it was about bringing together the biggest stars on the planet to create something that felt really collaborative. and felt like something that really represented the world, and like all corners of the globe was coming together.
45: The genesis for the show all got started with Coldplay's Chris Martin.
2: A halftime show.
46: Yeah, so the idea for the first ever FIFA World Cup halftime show started 4 years ago when Chris Martin of Coldplay called me at the time of the last World Cup final in Qatar. And he said, wouldn't it be amazing if we had a halftime show for the next World Cup?
45: And now Martin has curated a lineup that includes Justin Bieber. And you know. Madonna, BTS, and Shakira. This comes as halftime shows are on the rise at major sporting events. From the NCAA Final Four, which featured a concert from the Chainsmokers, to a live Christmas Day halftime performance by Beyonce during a Ravens-Texans game.
3: Only Tom Cruise. This is real. Yes.
45: And before the match, Tom Cruise is set to follow up his high-flying stunt at the Paris Summer Games with what is being called a special appearance at FIFA's closing ceremony.
0: All eyes on that. Our thanks to Lara Spencer. And thank you. The news never stops. You can find us anywhere you stream live news. If you're on the go, take us with you. We're on the ABC News app and abcnews.com, too. I'm Morgan Norwood. Thank you so much for streaming with us. There's more news up next. Stay with us.
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23: Hey, I'm Maggie Brulee reporting from Svalbard. Wherever the story is, we'll take you there. 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

0: Hi there, Morgan Norwood in New York. In tonight's big story, toxic wildfire smoke stretching from major cities across more than a dozen states. How those Canadian wildfires are impacting air quality here in the U.S. Then in our spotlight, the quest for homecoming. We sit down with the director and stars of The Odyssey. And in our last call, man's best friend caught munching, the pooch who finally got his hot dog. ABC News Live reports starts right now. We begin with our big story, though. The toxic wildfire smoke now on the move, choking the skies for millions of Americans in the Midwest and the Northeast. Let's give you a live look right now at Milwaukee, recording one of the worst air qualities in the world. You see that thick smoke there.
1: From ABC News, I'm Wayne Cabot. Blaming Canada for not maintaining its forests, President Trump is threatening Canada with sanctions for sending bad air down here. Reaction from Ontario Premier Doug Ford, saying Canada needs help, not threats.
2: Those same elected officials from the Republican Party, why don't they talk to their governor and see how they can support us?
1: There are now 888 active wildfires across Canada, including 59 new fires today. For a seventh straight day, the U.S. military is hitting Iran by air. ABC's Patrick Riebel at the Foreign Desk in London.
3: President Trump suggested that he believes that by bombing and increasing the damage in Iran, he can inflict enough pain to force them to try and to capitulate on their nuclear program. Iran, meanwhile, believes it has no choice but to keep escalating and that its entire leverage is escalating in the Strait of Hormuz and the economic damage that it does there. And that will force the U.S. to back down. That means we're in something that, you know, experts call an escalation trap, where the U.S. will continue to try to escalate, but will not get closer to victory by doing so.
1: In the meantime, Brent crude was over $88 a barrel today, affecting more than pump prices, says ABC's Elizabeth Schulze.
4: In total, a new estimate from Moody's Analytics finds that the typical American household has now spent $620 extra in gas, diesel, and jet fuel expenses in the nearly 5 months since the start of the Iran war. Of course, that comes on top of years of stubbornly high prices for other everyday costs like housing, utilities, and groceries. One other ripple effect here: when inflation is rising, we typically see borrowing costs go up. Mortgage rates did just hit their highest level in nearly a year.
1: It's okay to eat bagged lettuce, says the CDC, because it's not part of the batch suspected of sickening thousands. 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
1: Texas Governor Greg Abbott says more than 2 feet of rain means rivers are still rising.
7: You got the Nueces River, the Sabinal River, the Frio River, Leona River. I would say, as of right now, of those four, the one river that remains the greatest danger to this community is the Nueces River.
1: Floodwaters collapsed a highway bridge in Uvalde. 200 have been rescued in Texas Hill Country. 2 people have died. An accomplished actress who is best known for her role in a Christmas classic has died. ABC's Brian Clark has details.
8: Brenda Fricker appeared in more than 90 films and television shows over a 60-year career that included an Academy Award for Best Supporting Actress for her role in My Left Foot. She was the first Irish actress to win an Oscar, but she was probably best known in this country for her role as the Pigeon Lady.
9: It's Christmas Eve. Good deeds count for extra tonight.
10: They do.
9: Of course they do.
8: Her role alongside Macaulay Culkin in the Christmas classic Home Alone 2. Brenda Fricker was 81. Ireland's deputy prime minister said the country's lost a national treasure. Brian Clark, ABC News.
1: No women allowed. Japan's parliament revising its 19th century imperial house law by insisting only paternal lineage men can become emperor. Prime Minister Takayuki saying the male bloodline is the only source of the emperor's authority and legitimacy. I'm Wayne Cabot, ABC News.
10: It ginned up and fabricated claim that Johann Sebastian Guerrero was in some way responsible for people who shot him to death in cold blood when he was simply leaving his driveway to drive to work at PetSmart like he did every morning to feed and support his family.
0: And an ICE spokesperson said that the agency was conducting targeted surveillance on the last known address of an illegal alien with a final order of removal. And when an illegal alien departed the residence in a vehicle, ICE agents attempted to conduct a vehicle stop. Again, that is a quote directly. We turn now to President Trump unearthing the 2020 election results in his highly anticipated address to the nation, once again making unsubstantiated claims that the election was stolen by Democrats. In last night's speech, Trump also alleged former administration officials that he appointed himself, by the way, covered up information, including intelligence information that China allegedly accessed millions of U.S. voter files. Here's ABC's Olivia Rubin with those details.
11: Today, the Trump administration threatening to withhold federal election-related aid from states that don't comply with their directives on election security.
12: If states want the grant funding to recap, they must secure the elections. The machines had to be secured, and that your voter registration list needs to be scrubbed.
11: Even threatening criminal penalties.
12: If the election officials, once we gave them the information they need to secure their elections, and they chose not to, then those individuals can also be held accountable by fines, by penalties, and even, depending on how far it goes, prison time.
11: President Trump lost the 2020 election by more than 7 million votes, but he regularly pushes unsubstantiated allegations of fraud. Trump escalating that effort in a primetime address Thursday night, declassifying a slew of documents he claimed showed vulnerabilities in election systems.
13: No country can be great without fair and honest elections. You have to trust your country.
11: And the heavily redacted documents by the White House don't actually appear to back up those claims. In one instance, Trump claiming his administration found more than a quarter million non-citizens on the voter rolls. But the documents don't show exactly how they got those numbers. And at no point did the president prove people cast ballots who shouldn't have. Democratic Senator Alex Padilla from California in a statement today calling DHS's actions a, quote, disgusting abuse of power and a waste of taxpayer resources. Adding DHS should instead focus on stopping drug cartels, terrorism, and protecting from, quote, genuine security threats.
4: And President Trump trying to ramp up the pressure here to push through his new voter legislation, which doesn't have enough votes to pass in the Senate. It's not yet clear if this renewed push will move the needle.
0: Okay, Olivia, thank you. We turn now to the U.S. military announcing a seventh straight day of strikes against Iran. They say the attacks are aimed at further degrading Iran's military capabilities. Roads and bridges have been targeted as well. And Iran today now claiming that the U.S. is attempting to destroy its power infrastructure. Iran's energy ministry is calling for residents to use less electricity in areas experiencing extreme heat. So for more, we want to bring in our senior Pentagon reporter, Louis Martinez, with the latest on the damage caused by this latest round of back and forth missile strikes. Louis, always great to have you here. So we've got more strikes today, potentially targeting power infrastructure. We understand any indication that this pace will slow down here.
14: Morgan, there's no indication that the pace is going to slow down. And we're now 7 days in a row with multiple waves, sometimes striking facilities around the Strait of Hormuz. And now even further inland into into that area then in southern Iran. But what we're seeing is the striking of dual use targets. What does that mean? That means like civilian structures that could also be used militarily. So one of the things that CENTCOM talked about today was that they had demolished a large structure, a port surveillance structure, as they call it. It's a really tall tower, and it came tumbling down, and they had been striking at it all week. And the intent here is that they say, while Iran claimed that it was being used for civilian purposes of tracking vessels in the Strait of Hormuz, the U.S. military saying that no, it is being used by the IRGC to target and track and strike at any commercial vessels transiting through the Strait of Hormuz. So what we're seeing now is just a continuation of this, the U.S. strikes, and then more than likely what we're going to see as a result of these new strikes is a retaliatory strikes by Iran towards neighboring Gulf countries.
9: So no end to these strikes in sight, at least at this particular moment. Louis, any possible word of ceasefire discussions? Have those sort of talks ramped up again?
14: No, there have been no discussions of any talks, Morgan. If anything, the only person who is saying that there is some measure of a deal in the works is President Trump. He has repeatedly said this week that Iran wants a deal. He, of course, said that last week. And before we had some indications that, yes, maybe there was some kind of a talks in the works that have resulted in indirect talks over the weekend. But once those talks broke down, we saw that Iran launched an attack against commercial ships. And that's what started this series, now a week-long series of strikes between the United States and retaliatory strikes by Iran. So no one is saying right now, other than President Trump, that talks might be in the offing, but right now there's no indication that anything is on the horizon.
9: With that said, what are you watching for as we head into the weekend?
14: Well, it's going to be interesting to see if there's going to be a further escalation. What we do know is that earlier this week, President Trump met with his national security advisors to discuss broadening potentially the air campaign against Iran. And what that means is that they would break away from just targeting the locations in the Strait of Hormuz area in southern Iran, potentially even further. We could see the additional force levels in the region. But again, nothing that has been decided yet. If anything, it's just a discussion. But it's going to take some time for that to take place. So yes, as this develops over the weekend, we're going to see whether that pattern continues. And then whether it actually broadens. But for now, no indications of that right now.
9: And we know you and your team will be following that very closely. Louis Martinez, thank you so much. Coming up in our spotlight, it's the blockbuster of the summer, the stars of The Odyssey opening up about making the film.
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29: We all know the story of Pompeii, right? 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A story of survival. I'm gonna trace real people through this disaster.
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9: Time now.
0: For our spotlight, Christopher Nolan's highly anticipated film, The Odyssey, is hitting theaters today. A lot of buzz about this one. The $250 million blockbuster is a retelling of Homer's legendary poem. It follows Matt Damon as Odysseus on his decade-long journey back home after the Trojan War. ABC's Juju Chang sits down with Christopher Nolan and the film stars as they discuss the challenges of making such an epic film. Take a look.
1: The Odyssey is visceral.
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10: With a master filmmaker and his incomparable cast, all seemingly at the height of their careers.
1: You've been quoted as saying that you feel like your whole life has led up to this role. What did you mean by that?
3: I feel like what it took physically and emotionally, I couldn't have done this at the beginning of my career, and Chris couldn't have made it at the beginning of his career. I think all of the work that preceded it really was necessary.
10: With 8 Oscar nominations, including 2 wins for Oppenheimer.
8: In exactly 1 hour, 58 minutes, we'll know.
10: Director Christopher Nolan is taking on the colossal chronicle. Based on Homer's nearly 3,000-year-old poem, the adventure follows Oscar winner Matt Damon as the Greek king Odysseus, trying to make his way home after battle, while his wife and son fight to keep their enemies at bay.
8: No one could stand between me and home. Not even the gods.
1: You've also been quoted, this movie would be unthinkable without Matt Damon.
21: I knew it was going to be grueling, and it was. Unthinkable without him, in the sense of you need a partner who will lead from the front, who's really taking on these challenges, embracing them and enjoying them.
22: I've never seen anyone work more physically hard
2: and happy about it,
22: and just never a word of complaint. But he loved it. You could tell.
2: He loved it. Being seasick, he loves being stranded in the ocean. He loves being in Iceland. He loves it.
3: I felt like I can't believe like I got a chance to do this. I mean, this way of making films isn't normal. You know, thousands of extras and people on fire and buildings coming down, and what an opportunity.
31: I have to say something nice about you.
3: Please stop.
31: But everything that Matt just described doesn't work unless you have a phenomenal number one on the call sheet. And I came away from this experience with a lot of revelations, and one of them was you were one of the best number ones I think that has ever been.
10: Oscar winner Anne Hathaway plays Queen Penelope.
32: Hello.
10: Beloved for her other summer blockbuster, The Devil Wears Prada 2.
32: Sorry. Who is this? Do you know her? Do I know her?
33: I'm Andy Sachs. Andrea.
34: She was one of the Emilys.
32: One of the what?
10: The film's $250 million scope and scale. Something his cast says only Christopher Nolan can pull off with charm.
1: He has a vision and he's full of integrity, and I think he demands that from the people he works with.
10: Yet another Oscar winner, Lupita Nyong'o, plays Helen of Troy, married to a bitter veteran of the Trojan War, played by John Bernthal.
35: I think it starts with Chris. I think I saw that in him every day. You know, that everybody looks to him, and he is such a wonderful leader. You can tell how happy he is to be doing the very thing that he's put on this earth to do.
2: 40 years in this industry, this is the movie I'm the most proud of in my life.
22: There's no words, really, for the honor of being in it.
32: Tell me what you remember.
3: I think there are a lot of themes in this that are attributable to Homer that are timeless. And I think that's why the story's still with us, why it's lasted for 3,000 years.
1: What was it like to try to take the text and turn it into this relatable human story?
21: I wanted to tell a very earthy, very grounded version of this story. That contrast, that combination of, you know, taking the very grand and then trying to approach it from a very human point of view, trying to have the audience be there on the ship. What would it be like to be on Odysseus's ship for those years?
10: Nolan, known as an actor's director, took his cast across 6 different countries, 6 months in extreme weather conditions, on a grueling ocean, battered by waves.
21: So we're not just shooting on a green screen stage. We're climbing up a mountain and we're, you know, having a real Palace of Ithaca there and real elements there, or we're out on a boat. I think it lets them approach their craft in a different way.
10: Damon is entering his fourth decade acting, a franchise player for the spy series Jason Bourne.
31: You've done franchises as action heroes and Jason Bourne, but yet, is this the fittest you've ever been for a role?
3: Oh, by far.
31: Yes.
3: Yeah, by far.
31: Is it?
3: Yeah, absolutely.
31: At 55, I love that.
3: There were some days where he had me sprint quite a bit in the armor, and I don't think he has an appreciation of sprinting. If you're up at like 100 meters in a sprint and you hit 12, mm-hmm. you're just like, you know.
31: Yeah.
3: You want your mommy.
31: What was the hardest, most grueling part of it for you?
22: It was all challenging in its own way.
10: Patel plays Odysseus's right-hand man.
22: There was a night where we were shooting in Iceland. There's a weird twilight that we were trying to get.
31: That's the Hades scene.
22: That's the Hades mm-hmm. section. And I turned to Matt. It was sideways rain. We're like eating our lunch. And I was like, Matt, is this the hardest location you've ever worked at? Because it was just, what Chris tries to capture in his movies is raw, it's visceral. He wants to immerse you in it. That's why we shoot on IMAX, you know?
10: As a teenager, Nolan fell in love with the massive film format, IMAX.
21: It's so enveloping. It's such a clear, real image. It's taking you to a place, it's putting you right there. And my thoughts, like, well, why not make Hollywood films that way? And so with The Dark Knight, I was able to convince IMAX to give me their cameras and let me try and shoot the action sequences, starting with the introduction of Heath Ledger's Joker, that bank heist scene.
4: What do you believe in?
5: I believe whatever doesn't kill you simply makes you
21: stranger. That was the first thing that was ever shot using IMAX cameras that was part of a dramatic Hollywood feature.
10: Now, Nolan is making cinematic history, The Odyssey becoming the first feature film ever fully shot with IMAX cameras.
11: If there's one thing they're going to do, it's innovate and find new ways to create and do things that quite literally have never been done before.
10: Zendaya plays the goddess Athena, while her real-life husband, Tom Holland, plays Odysseus' son, Telemachus.
12: I could take this role.
21: IMAX made a blimping system whereby you could put the camera in this very elaborate high-tech box, essentially, that would muffle the sound.
3: The biggest difference was that it has to reload every 2.5 minutes because the motor pulls the film through so fast. Sometimes you have to stop in the middle of a scene, allow time to reload, go back into it.
31: Does it up the pressure because it's like, don't screw this take?
13: Yes.
21: Oh, yeah.
13: Every take is very expensive.
4: Yeah.
35: Just walking onto the set and seeing the size, seeing the scope, seeing the level of detail and artistry. You see all this, and it's a, you know, running into my friend Matt Damon and seeing he's wide-eyed, saying, have you ever seen anything like this? This sort of childlike wonder.
14: No one could stand between my men.
31: Did you really have to grow your beard for a year?
3: Yeah. Yeah.
31: Because he wanted that level of realism.
3: Yeah. And also because trying to hand lay a beard in that situation, you know, getting dunked in the water, it would have slowed us down. So it's always the practical solution is the best.
10: That hyper-realism extends beyond the character's on-screen appearance into their inner motivations, now meticulously re-examined.
31: What did you learn about Queen Penelope? What did you infuse in her? Oh, that's a great question. With playing Penelope, like, she's famed for her modesty. She's famed for her patience. And I thought, well, what if that's just the mask? What if she's clever enough to know that that's what the world wants to see, and she has this whole inner universe inside of her?
10: Tomorrow on Nightline, how Hathaway and all the women of the Odyssey brought their steely characters to life like never before.
0: We'll be watching. Our thanks to Juju Chang. But coming up here on ABC News Live, how a sad dog that went viral for going hungry at a ballpark finally got his day. Stay with us.
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0: It's time now for our last call. So they say every dog has its day, right? And one adorably hungry pooch, you see him there, that stole hearts across social media, is finally getting what he's been longing for. ABC's Danny New has all the details.
29: Maybe you've seen this now famous video from a few weeks ago when this poor guy really wanted to take a big chomp out of another dog's hot dog during a Miami Marlins Bark at the Park night.
30: This is the stare that millions of people saw when he wanted a hot dog.
36: He does it every day.
29: His name is Jonah, and his mom, Amy, says she screamed on the couch when she saw so many people, including the Marlins, trying to find Jonah on social media. For starters, their family was just watching the game when this secret stare down happened.
36: We really had no idea this was going on. And I'm just like, that looks like Jonah.
29: Well, Jonah's cuteness garnering social media attention has actually been a big theme in their family's journey with him. In 2020, Amy's husband Peter first saw these photos of Jonah as a puppy on Facebook after he was found in a cage with his brothers in Aruba. An organization Peter volunteered with, called the New Life for Paws Foundation, rescued them and brought them to the States.
36: It wasn't his intention to adopt. It's just he fell in love with Jonah.
29: But wait, there's more. At that time, Peter and Amy had not seen each other in 15 years. They used to be friends way back when, but one day Peter shared a picture of Jonah on social media. Amy hearted that photo, and then
36: he reached out to me and was like, hey, how are you doing? And then it kind of went off from there. So Jonah is not just a hot dog story. Like, he's a big part of our love story.
29: This is the very good boy right here. But fast forward a few years to this past Sunday, where Jonah was the guest of honor at a Marlins game. Peter threw out the first pitch. The family sat in a suite filled with hot dog-shaped chew toys and a custom doghouse.
37: Jonah, let's get you your hot dog, buddy.
29: And yes, Jonah finally got to live the dream and just enjoy a hot dog at the ballpark.
36: It became bigger than we thought it would, all because he was a good boy.
0: He certainly is. Well-deserved, Jonah. And thank you to Danny New. And thank you for streaming with us. The news never stops, neither do we. You can find us anywhere you stream live news. And if you're on the go, take us with you. We're on the ABC News app and abcnews.com as well. I'm Morgan Norwood. Again, thank you for hanging out with us on this Friday. There's more news up next. Stay with us.
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26: 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Winner of 8 Emmy Awards for Excellence. More than any other news organization. And winner of a prestigious Peabody Award. Most honored, most watched. Thank you for making ABC News America's number one news. 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Mean true crime.
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35: I'm Ashton Singh. It's Friday, July 17th. You've got questions and we've got answers. This is Search for breaking down what you're asking right now in real time. Let's get right to it. We've got Bethany Braun Silva in for Maya, keeping track of our online search trends.

0: forests. ABC meteorologist Leslie Lopez sees relief from the worst of the wildfire smoke this weekend, but not for everyone.
1: We still have smoke moving into areas of Wisconsin, Michigan. We're looking at hazardous air quality in these areas. That hazardous air quality is moving into Pennsylvania. We have that through New York and then moving down into areas closer towards North Carolina as well.
0: Michigan still has it the worst from parasitic infections linked to lettuce. Another 700 cases just since yesterday. The CDC says it is okay to eat bagged lettuce because it's not part of the bad batch. For a seventh straight day, the U.S. military is hitting Iran by air, including targets in the Strait. Brent crude over $88 a barrel today. This is
1: Today, it's much clearer here in New York City. However, that wasn't the case earlier this morning. Certainly wasn't the case yesterday. And there are five major cities across the United States dealing with the worst air quality in the country. That includes Detroit. That includes areas of, Philadelphia. We have Washington, D.C. in there. We also have areas in Toronto. They're dealing with poor air quality. So many cities across the Midwest, through the Great Lakes, all the way out towards the Northeast, and then moving down into areas closer to the Mid-Atlantic, still dealing with very poor and hazardous air quality as we continue onward today.
2: Yeah, Leslie, when we tapped in yesterday, you said you're not sure when the conditions could actually improve. Do we have any better clarity today, especially when those specifically those affected metropolitan areas could see an improvement in the air quality?
1: Yeah, we do have an answer, and it's a yes and no. We have an answer. Reason being is as long as these fires are burning in these heavily wooded, forested areas that they're burning in areas of Canada, there are about 900 fires burning in Canada now. There are also nine in Minnesota. Because the smoke is just so plentiful, I mean, we have big, big opportunities for more of that smoke to continue to move into our area. The biggest driving factor for the smoke arriving here in the United States is a jet stream. It's just a big conveyor belt in our atmosphere, and it drives it down. It's kind of like a rope in the atmosphere. So it ebbs and it flows. It has waves and it has troughs. And so once it starts to arrive down in areas of, you know, getting south along the Canadian border into the United States, that's when we start to see the smoke arrive. And then it ebbs and then it exits and it gets on out of here too. So again, we have opportunities for clearing. But again, as long as we have the fires burning in Canada, we have the opportunity to still see that jet stream sag down into the United States and bring with it some smoke. I do have a little bit of good news, and that part of the yes answer that I have for you is that we do have some clearing happening in the Midwest today, obviously here in New York. However, we're going to get to see better clearing as we're getting into Philadelphia, Washington, D.C. tomorrow with some storms moving through. Heavy rain is coming in. That heavy rain will help wash away some of that smoke and fine particulates in our atmosphere. But unfortunately, it looks like there is that possibility that it could come back again as long as those fires are burning.
2: Hey, I'll take the good news while you have it on a Friday. Leslie, thank you so much. Appreciate you. All right, let's get to the President's primetime speech from the White House last night. Stephen Portnoy is covering this for us from our D.C. Bureau. Stephen, thanks so much for joining us, man. People are searching. What did the president actually say last night? And in your mind, what were the biggest takeaways?
3: You know, Ashton, one of the biggest takeaways for me was the fact that there really wasn't a ton of what the president had to say that we hadn't heard before. The president made a number of allegations in his speech. He said that the deep state has been suppressing vulnerabilities in our election machines across the country. He also alleged that the intelligence community was suppressing or underplaying allegations of China meddling in the 2020 election. But that is not what the documents that were released by the administration last night indicate. Really, what the documents indicate is that there was something of a debate in the final months and weeks of Donald Trump's first term, the first couple of months of Joe Biden's term, where the intelligence community assessed that China did not meddle in the 2020 election. But President Trump last night seized on what was called a minority view in that report, saying that there may have been an indication that China, through its public statements, through its state media, through its social media, may have preferred Joe Biden winning the election. The president seized on that and said that essentially the intelligence community was underplaying the main findings. One other thing, the president announced last night that the Department of Homeland Security had identified more than 250,000 people in the country who are not citizens of the country, but are registered to vote in California, Nevada, Pennsylvania, and New Jersey. But Ashton, there are questions about whether that's accurate, whether the information that DHS is using in a database truly reflects the citizenship status of these people.
2: Yeah, Stephen, it feels like if you're a supporter of President Trump, you think he's talking about sort of election integrity. And if you're a detractor, it's sort of this a spinning wheel of questioning the validity of the 2020 election. When it comes to this report, Stephen, what do we know about the president intends to do about it? Is there any plan?
3: Well, what we heard today from the Homeland Security

0: Secretary, is that they're going to try to compel these four states that I mentioned, Pennsylvania, New Jersey, Nevada, and California, to turn over their voter rolls. What the DHS so far has done is basically looked at publicly available information, run it against this database that may include flawed or inaccurate information, and then come up with this number of roughly 270,000, 280,000 people, which the DHS says are not citizens. But today, they sent letters to the secretaries of state of those four states, basically asking for those states' cooperation to validate the information that DHS is already alleging that these people aren't citizens of the country. So I just need to underscore it. The president last night offered no proof that the election in 2020 was stolen. There was nothing in the documents that spoke to some of what he said in his speech last night about burn bags of information that was set aside for Barack Obama and kept from him. Or, for example, he said that some reporters have been on China's payroll. He made that allegation last night. Nothing in the documents to back that up either.
1: Wow. So, and I'm sure this is not the last time we'll keep hearing about the 2020 election. Stephen, I appreciate your insight, man. Thanks so much. Let's get to the rise of cases of stomach illness spreading across the country. I've got Yuri Benajud, my homie from our med unit, for more. Yuri, thanks so much for joining us. Dude, break this down for me, because I'm a Taco Bell fan, and I understand that's the culprit here. The CDC is saying Taco Bell's shredded lettuce is the reason people are getting sick. Break it down, man.
2: Yeah, we finally got some answers here. Shredded iceberg lettuce sold at select Taco Bell locations, specifically in five states here: Indiana, Kentucky, Michigan, Ohio, and West Virginia. The CDC and FDA believe that that's the most likely culprit that sickened at least 1,600 people here, but we know that number could actually be a little bit higher. I mean, Michigan alone is reporting 4,000 cases. Taco Bell has said that they're working to making sure that all of those ingredients are pulled from those affected restaurants.
1: Yeah, we're seeing searches where people are literally talking about growing their own lettuce. So let us know, is it possible for us to actually buy shredded lettuce at the grocery store right now, or is it not safe as well?
2: So we actually just got some new information about this. It turns out the investigation has found that a small farm down in Mexico might actually be the responsible culprit here. It accounts for just 1% of the shredded iceberg lettuce in the United States food supply. And so there's not too much concern. Taylor Farms has also come out with a statement saying they've removed all of their iceberg lettuce from the entire United States supply and that any of their salad kits might not be affected here. But what I will say is that if you are concerned and you're in the grocery aisle and the produce aisle looking at the lettuce options, you can always opt for bulkhead lettuce, and then you can take that home and then peel out those outer layers and then clean the inner layers, and that will help reduce your risk here.
1: That's a really good tip. And Yuri, let's go to the medical side of this. What are some of the silent signs that show that people might have a parasite when they don't know it?
2: Yeah, it is true that you can have this without any symptoms. So if you are concerned, perhaps you ate at one of these Taco Bell restaurants, you can always go to your doctor and get tested. But most of the people that have symptoms, it's not really silent. We're talking about long-lasting stomach issues, diarrhea, cramping, bloating, even some fatigue sometimes. Now, this can start from anywhere from a couple days to 2 weeks after you're actually exposed. And unfortunately, there's also the possibility of relapse, where you start to feel a little better and then it starts to get a little worse. So this can last for quite some time.
1: Wow. And Yuri, we're seeing a lot of searches online. People are wondering, just how do you kill parasites in the body? Is it possible?
2: Yeah, so luckily I will say this is not usually life-threatening. Most people can recover on their own with a healthy immune system. We have heard of some people being hospitalized, about 100 in Michigan alone, but so far we haven't heard of any deaths. So you can get over this parasite by yourself, but if you are concerned, you know, you're living in a state with these illnesses, you went to a Taco Bell, you can get tested, and then you can talk to your doctor about treatment options, because there is an antibiotic that's available. That will make you feel better in a couple of days. It can also help shorten the severity and the length of your illness here.
1: Yuri Benajad, thanks so much, my G. You have a great weekend. Appreciate you. We just ran through your top searches, but what else is on your timeline? Let's get back to Bethany. Bethany, what else is trending on this Friday?
3: Ashin, here's an update to a story we've been following. After that viral video of the Blue Angels flying really low over a crowded Florida beach, the Navy Secretary now says there will be no firings. People are searching for the specific altitude minimum that the Blue Angels can fly over during a performance, and if there were any fatalities during any of their past shows. And Coca-Cola is making headlines after temporarily halting U.S. production of its popular Fairlife dairy products following a ransomware attack on one of its suppliers. Search interest is climbing as consumers wonder how food production became a cybersecurity problem, which systems and data were affected in the attack, and whether there will be shortages. And Coca-Cola released an official statement saying that its investigation into the incident is ongoing. ongoing.
1: I'm shocked. Cyber attack stopping me from getting my milk. That's crazy. Bethany, thank you so much for your time and have a great weekend. Appreciate you. Coming up, one search always leads to another. We've got a trending topic, but that is just the surface. We're talking about World Cup hype and some of the controversies that came with it. The Spiral is up next.
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1: Welcome back to Search. Today's top searches are only part of the story. A simple scroll can sometimes take you down a deep rabbit hole. It's time now for The Spiral. All right, you guys can't stop asking questions about the World Cup final, and we're following your clicks and curiosity, and it looks like you guys want to know about the matchup between Spain and Argentina and some of the controversies we've seen during the tournament. So let's break it down. We've got Mark Ogden up first and then LZ Granderson. Guys, thank you so much for being here. Looking forward to chopping it up. Let's start with a preview of the World Cup final with Mark. It's happening this Sunday at MetLife Stadium. ESPN senior writer Mark Ogden joins me for more. Mark, thanks so much for being here. People want to know, who is favored to win between Spain and Argentina and take home the trophy for the FIFA World Cup on Sunday? Who you got?
23: Well, I've got Spain. I think you've got an emotional output on this. You're thinking of Lionel Messi and Argentina and the way they play, but Spain are the best team. Spain are the European champions. Spain are such a control team. They've got great players who can defend, who can attack. They're very, very hard to beat. They conceded one goal in the whole tournament. So despite the fact that Argentina are the Lionel Messi story, Spain for me are the better team, and Spain are the favorites.
1: So you're saying Spain's the better team on paper, but you also said what everybody else seems to be talking about. All eyes are on Lionel Messi. He's a breakout search today. What are you expecting from him? I mean, it seems like he just keeps doing the impossible to close these games out.
23: Well, Messi is just a little magic man, isn't he? He's 39 years old. He shouldn't be playing there. He should be retired and watching these tournaments from his home, but he is. He's this player that nobody can control. England tried to control him for 70, 80 minutes of their semi-final, but the last 10 minutes he just switched it on. He's the best player we've ever seen. There's a debate, who's the GOAT? It's Lionel Messi. You know, he's won one World Cup. He's possibly going to win a second World Cup, but everybody looks up to Messi. He's the genius of this tournament, so I don't think you can praise him highly enough. He's a superstar, but Spain have got their superstars too.
1: Yeah, for sure. We all know about that famous photo between Lamine Yamal and Messi as well. But let's get on to the officiating of this game. There's been a lot of interest in who will referee Sunday's match. Why is this trending?
23: So the referee is a guy called Slavko Vincic. He's a Slovenian referee. Now, he's a very very good, very top level Champions League referee. He refereed the Champions League final 2 years ago between Real Madrid and Borussia Dortmund. Now the reason why it's such a big issue is because lots of Argentina games have had refereeing controversies, VAR interventions. Lionel Messi should have been sent off in his first game against Algeria for a foul, didn't get sent off, didn't get a yellow card. So there's a perception that Argentina have had a lot of decisions go in their favour. Now that's a debatable one, that depends on which side of the argument you're on, but Vincic is a very good referee, a top referee in FIFA picks one of the best to take charge of this game, although Argentina might not be happy because he's a European referee, but he's a top referee.
1: No, it'll make things interesting for sure. And Mark, people also want to talk about the consolation bracket. When will England and France play for that bronze title, the one that'll effectively give them that third place in the tournament?
23: So this game takes place in Miami on Saturday at 5 o'clock Eastern. It's a game that nobody wants to play. It's a game that everybody wants to go home from. They lose a semi-final. They want to go home, start the holidays, but they have to play this bronze medal game. Nobody wants a bronze medal at the World Cup. They want to win the gold medal. So it's a game that nobody wants to play in, but it's in Miami at 5 p.m. on Saturday.
1: Yeah, we'll see who sticks it out for that last bit of pride that's left. Mark Ogden, thank you so much for joining us. Let's bring in LZ Granderson on what else we've seen during the tournament. LZ, I got a ton of questions, especially as this tournament has kicked off. It feels like there's been so many side storylines going on here. One of the wildest storylines has obviously been President Trump intervening to overturn Flo Balogun's red card. What does this say about the World Cup being much bigger than what's just on the pitch?
5: Oh, man. Well, first of all, it was so disappointing for that to happen. And I'm disappointed for the players in particular, because you can only imagine what it must have felt like in that locker room. In fact, we've heard comments from some of the men's national players about how sort of it upset their mojo, if you will, because they didn't know how quite to feel about the president intervening on their behalf. Even if you were coming at it from a good intent, the sports gods, you know, kind of frown upon that. And everyone who plays sports sort of knows that. And so it was controversial just in terms of how FIFA handled it. But it was also disappointing to see that impact the men before they were able to start playing this important match.
1: No, most definitely, especially hearing Flo Balogun actually talk about how weird it kind of made the team feel. Let's talk about the geopolitics that go into this, too. The war between the U.S. and Iran also made things difficult for the Iranian men's soccer team this year. Was that expected? We kind of had an idea going in, but I don't think it was going to play out the way that it did.
5: No, I didn't think it was going to be quite that disturbing, to be honest with you. But, you know, I did some research on the previous World Cups, you know, going all the way back to 2010 in South Africa. And if you comb through every single one of them, you know, up until this year, they all have sort of marked with these huge controversial moments in geopolitical politics impacting where these matches are played, who makes it into the matches, and how the crowd is assembled. And so, you know, it's disappointing to see what happened to him. It's disappointing to see what happened to the Somalian referee. We all know some of the political beliefs of President Trump and how that impacts the world racially. And when you have an event like the World Cup, you can't help but notice the racial impact of some of his policies have had.
1: Yeah, I want to talk about the racial impact on the global stage, too. It wasn't just U.S. politics that we saw play out. We saw comments from Panamanian leaders, Spanish leaders about the French team. I mean, does the World Cup kind of put a mirror to where we are as a global society?
5: I think the World Cup, very much like the Olympics, you know, just sort of reminds us that we all have work to do globally. Mm-hmm. You know, I think particularly here in the United States, with the combination of 24-hour media and sort of like this sort of cynicism that was sort of developed, you know, in the Gen X era and just kind of carry on from there, we point towards things that are always going wrong. And we look at ourselves and say, oh, we need to do like this, and we need to do like this country or this country. Every nation has their problems. And the World Cup is a reminder of that. And, you know, what would be beneficial, I think, for the United States as well as other participating nations was that instead of having every 4 years, we just sort of moan and groan about the things that we're doing wrong, that we try to, like, learn from these mistakes. You know, I mentioned South Africa in 2010, but that was an opportunity for us to talk about how that nation has moved on from apartheid. I remember in 2018 when Russia was hosting the World Cup, Boris Johnson, who, you know, former prime minister of England, you know, said it was like a Nazi hosting the Olympics. You know, so we've always had these huge controversial moments, but we always haven't had an opportunity to look back and learn from them. And maybe we'll take this chance now, maybe to be the one in 2030, which was going to be here in Portugal, where they've had a lot of immigration issues, you know, which is another global topic. You know, we'll see.
1: For sure. LZ, before I let you go, I've got to ask you about the controversial VAR system, especially after Egypt's, like, crushing loss to Argentina. Yeah, just break that down for me, man, because I don't think we've ever seen technology impact the game in such high-stake moments like this one.
5: You know, the thing I would say what I find most disturbing is that, you know, there needs to be some sort of defined delineation moment in which you begin the review. Because it felt arbitrary. Like, when do you start looking for fouls and when do you don't? Because you can always find a foul. So who's to say that at this mark is when you begin scanning as opposed to earlier? So I think for me, just the fact that the arbitrary moment and when a review were to begin just made it feel as if it was more personal than objective.
1: For sure. LZ Granderson, always appreciate your context and insight, man. Thank you so much and have a great weekend. Still ahead, it might be at the top of your feed, but what's the vibe? We've got your top pop culture and entertainment searches with my sis Roxy Diaz, including who made this year's list of female rap royalty. It's controversial. Vibe Check is next.
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1: 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What's the vibe?
12: Hi from the West Coast, because that's how quick things change in Hollywood, okay? The Big Bang Theory actor Jim Parsons is getting real about the cost of playing TV's most famous physicist. Now, the actor says he was stressed and miserable at the time during the Big Bang Theory's 12-season run, saying, quote, "I made myself miserable." Parsons attributes the struggle to obsessive habits he describes as OCD in nature. Now, he also shares that he stayed sober for 9 years during filming to stay locked in on the show, admitting he missed a lot of life. Parsons, who portrayed the famous Sheldon Cooper, won 4 Emmys for the role and was named Forbes' highest-paid actor in the world multiple times. Now, that is amazing. I can't even imagine that he was miserable, because that show just brought me so much joy, Ashton. Now, the entire NBA is on hold for one man. Commissioner Adam Silver is telling CNBC that the league can't finalize next season's schedule until LeBron James announces where he's playing, saying, quote, "I would like him to make his announcement already." Now, Silver also says teams and networks are blowing up his phone because LeBron's decision shapes everything from opening week to Christmas Day across multiple networks. And at the ESPYs red carpet, I got a chance to chat with LeBron's golf buddy, Kevin Hart, about the decision. Take a look. Did you get a chance to ask him where he was going to go? I know you were probably trying to schmooze his way to Philadelphia. I know you way too
15: much. I don't care about that man's basketball career. He's honestly messing up our future. Me and Brian are talking about life with golf.
12: Okay.
15: All this basketball talk and him playing somewhere else, that means our Fridays, Saturdays, and Sundays are going to be affected. So if you want to know what I am, I'm pissed off. Okay.
12: There you go. That's all that he cares about is golf, all right? Now, we're all waiting on the King's decision, and hopefully he makes it soon. Billboard just dropped its third annual Hottest Female Rappers list. Cardi B holds the crown for the second straight year, powered by her number one album, Am I the Drama, a 35 arena Little Miss Drama Tour, and a trophy haul spanning from the NAACP Image Awards, the AMAs, and her first BET Best Female Hip Hop win since 2019. Now, Young Miami lands at number 2 with her latest single, Spend That, climbing the charts, and Sexy Red landed the number 3 spot, with Dolce rounding out the top 5. In the plot twist, Megan Thee Stallion slid from 6 to 10, while newcomers Molly Santana and Trim crashed the rankings. Now, the girls are running rap right now, and the competition for next year starts today. And last but not least, Christopher Nolan has done it again. The Odyssey pulled in 17.6 million in Thursday's previews, edging out Toy Story 5 and smashing the 10.5 million Oppenheimer posted before its billion-dollar run. Now, the epic is tracking toward 90 to 100 million opening weekend and could blow past it with IMAX showings, selling out even for early screenings. Now, critics said that it is sold out, and they're sitting at 96% on Rotten Tomatoes, with NPR calling it the epic only Christopher Nolan could make. The New York Times is declaring it a pure work of cinema. Now, a 3,000-year-old story just became the hottest ticket in America, and award season officially has its first contender. Ashton, it's crazy. I'm hearing that 7 a.m. viewings for this movie are already sold out. It's insane.
1: People are losing their mind for this movie. My future mother-in-law just texted me. She's like, you got to watch this movie, even though it's 3 hours long. So I'm looking forward to it. I haven't been to the theaters this summer, so I got some catching up to do. I got Back Rooms, I think Obsession, and now The Odyssey. So a lot
12: exactly.
1: to do. Roxy, appreciate you, sis. Have a great weekend.
12: You too.
1: All right, I'm Ashton Singh, and this is Search on ABC News Live, where your questions meet real answers. We'll leave you with what's trending right now on abcnews.com. You can scan that QR code right there to catch up, and I'll see you back here on Monday. Have a great weekend. Stay safe.

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3: You've had such a huge year, both personally and professionally. 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
16: Reporting from Jerusalem on the latest in the war with Iran, I'm Martha Raddatz. 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
17: Tonight on ABC News Live Prime, the dangerous wildfire smoke plaguing the Midwest and Northeast has now made its way south. The Washington Monument here in D.C., barely visible. More than 100 million are now under air quality alerts. There are concerns for the World Cup final on Sunday just outside of New York City.
18: I'm Mount Rivers outside of MetLife Stadium, where the stage is set for that World Cup finale between Argentina and Spain on Sunday. But there is concern over that lingering haze you can see right there and the air quality concerns that come with it.
17: Also breaking tonight, deadly flooding continues in Texas with hundreds of water rescues. This bridge washed away in Uvalde County after more than 24 inches of rainfall.
19: I'm Faith Abube in the Texas Hill Country, where cleanup has begun after those deadly floods.
17: After identifying one potential source of the cyclosporiasis outbreak sickening thousands in multiple states, tonight one of the nation's largest producers of fresh vegetables voluntarily issued.
20: From ABC News, I'm Dave Packer. The Iranian news agency is reporting that two oil tankers exploded and caught fire while passing through a mined route near Oman and the Strait of Hormuz. This as the U.S. ramps up attacks against Iran for the seventh day in a row. ABC's Patrick Reeval is in London.
21: President Trump has suggested that they are still trying to talk with Iran. Some Iranian officials have indicated that the door to diplomacy does remain open. But the problem is right now, both sides don't seem willing to compromise, and they seem to believe that escalating can force the other side to move towards compromising in negotiations.
20: The reigniting of the war once again sending oil prices higher.
22: In total, a new estimate from Moody's Analytics finds that the typical American household has now spent $620 extra in gas, diesel, and jet fuel expenses in the nearly 5 months since the start of the Iran war.
20: ABC's Elizabeth Schulze. From the Midwest to the Mid-Atlantic, wildfire smoke bringing a third straight day of air quality alerts. Henry Galdamez was riding his bike on the National Mall in D.C. today.
23: Honestly, I just wanted to ride. I've rode in like a week, so I'm like, you know what, it's time to get back out here, you know. And then I stepped out my car, and it smelled kind of smoky.
0: Taylor Fresh Foods removing iceberg lettuce sourced from central Mexico from U.S. shelves amid a severe stomach sickness across the country. The first death has been reported from a Legionnaires outbreak in New York City. Following President Trump's speech last night on election security, Homeland Security Secretary Mark Wayne Mullen says DHS has identified over 250,000 potential non-citizens illegally registered to vote.
1: If you are an illegal or you're voting illegally, we will hunt you down, we will find you, and we will prosecute you.
0: Democrat Mark Warner, Vice Chair, Senate Intelligence Committee, calling Trump's voter fraud claims bogus. ABC News.
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0: Clara Esther has died. When she was 20 years old, Esther rushed to the side of Reverend Martin Luther King Jr. when he was shot in Memphis in 1968. Esther was 78. King aide and former UN ambassador Andrew Young is believed to be the last surviving eyewitness to the shooting. Housing starts, also known as building permits, plummeted in May but picked up in June.
24: Home builders have been reluctant to start new projects this year, knowing that home buyers are facing sky-high interest rates. Still, overall housing starts in June came in at a seasonally adjusted annual rate of 1.42 million. That's 19% higher than in May. The same report from the Census Bureau hints at trouble ahead, though. Building permits last month fell by about 3% from the previous month.
0: ABC's Jim Ryan. Crews say they're making progress on repairs and cleanup to the massive water main break in West Hollywood. Resident Jonathan Reyes says so much water came out that a large sinkhole formed.
25: I just went up and it was geyser after geyser after geyser after geyser. All the water was flooding in.
0: The Department of Public Works says water has been removed, but now they're focusing on evacuation and removing the 25-foot section of damaged pipe. Lots of companies are implementing artificial intelligence in the workplace. One that's not, Major League Baseball. The league is now restricting iPad use in dugouts to prevent AI from influencing decisions. The tablets otherwise have access to video and league-provided data. Dave Packer, ABC News.
26: Tonight in New York, we got a little bit of a respite in the afternoon, and blue skies came back to New York briefly, but the smoke's coming back, so those alerts will continue. So as we go into the morning on Saturday, you've got upper Midwest smoke, and you've got big smoke from Syracuse down to New York City, Boston, even down toward D.C. as well. But the relief will be coming to the northeast and mid-Atlantic with those storms coming in during the afternoon, and much better air quality by tomorrow night in the northeast and for the World Cup final here in the New York City area as we go into the day on Sunday. Now, unfortunately, these storms, it's going to be rounds of them. They're from the Ohio Valley all the way into parts of the Northeast. Level 3 out of 5 severe risk, so big time winds, even isolated tornadoes. And we're also concerned about flash flooding in this area because you're going to have multiple rounds. There's a lot of moisture in the air, so downpours in some areas could get over 2-3 inches of rain. We will see some multiple storms. Alex?
27: Well, and Lee, I know you're also tracking severe flooding in the south. What will this weekend bring?
26: So finally, some relief for the Texas Hill Country, Alex. You know, we're definitely seeing some showers that are still working from Alpine to Midland, but the Texas Hill Country flood alerts are coming down. There's still some lingering flood warnings for rivers as we go into the early weekend. But for the most part, we'll get monsoonal moisture in West Texas and relief for the Hill Country, which will help with rescue efforts right through the weekend. Alex?
27: All right, Lee Goldberg, thank you. And there are dramatic new images tonight of the deadly flooding in central Texas. Devastating storms unleashed more than 2 feet of rain, putting homes and vehicles underwater and washing away a major bridge. Our Faith Abube reports from Texas.
28: Tonight, relentless rains and flooding leaving a trail of destruction across the Texas Hill Country.
29: Even though the worst of the rain is going to be behind us, for a while, as in for days, the rivers are going to continue to rise.
28: This bridge in Uvalde County collapsing after more than 2 feet of torrential rainfall drenched the region. In Kerrville,
2: it's a semi.
28: Vehicles washed into trees and homes, wreckage littering yards and streets.
3: And this debris right here? Solid steel, the frame of a single-wide mobile home, washed away by the floodwaters and now wrapped around this tree like a ribbon.
28: First responders performing hundreds of high-water rescues. This stranded person airlifted by helicopter in Gillespie County Thursday. At least 2 people killed in the flooding, including 65-year-old Mark Stewart. His family says his Kerrville home was swept away. Today, we followed up with Robert Shelton. He and his family were rescued from the attic of his home after his 11-year-old daughter woke him up at 2 a.m.
3: So this is how high the water was?
2: Yeah.
3: And your neck was just a little bit above that, hanging on for air in the attic.
2: Yeah, that's all we could do at that point. It's kind of hit me this morning a little bit, but I got to stay strong.
19: Alex, all across the Texas Hill Country, cleanup has begun and the rain is moving out. But isolated flood threats remain in the western part of the state. Alex.
27: Faith Abube, thank you. And tonight, Taylor Farms is issuing a voluntary recall after being linked to a cyclosporiasis outbreak. Health officials say the company's shredded lettuce is responsible for infecting thousands. And now the CDC and FDA are warning Americans not to eat lettuce served at Taco Bell restaurants in 5 states. ABC's Elizabeth Schulze has details.
4: Tonight, the CDC and FDA warning Americans not to eat shredded iceberg lettuce served at Taco Bell locations in 5 states, Indiana, Kentucky, Michigan, Ohio, and West Virginia. Federal regulators now linking the lettuce to the cyclosporiasis outbreak, causing severe digestive issues.
5: It's nothing like I've ever had before.
4: Tonight, Taco Bell saying the affected ingredient has been removed from our supply chain nationwide. The FDA's investigation leading to an independent farm in Mexico. The supplier, Taylor Farms, one of the nation's largest producers of fresh vegetables, telling ABC News they are voluntarily removing all iceberg lettuce sourced from central Mexico from the U.S. market and that no other Taylor Fresh Foods products are impacted. In 2024, slivered onions from the company were tied to the E. coli outbreak from Quarter Pounder burgers at McDonald's. Newlywed Gretchen Pless was on her honeymoon when she contracted cyclosporiasis and ended up in the emergency room.
6: Our vows said in sickness and in health, so we're just getting an early start on that.
4: So far, the CDC has reported cases across 34 states. The epicenter in Michigan, where health officials now say more than 5,000 people have been infected, over 100 of them hospitalized. The state typically sees less than 50 cases per year.
27: And Elizabeth joins us now. And Elizabeth, now that they've found this link, what happens next?
22: Well, Alex, FDA investigators are now racing to determine if there were any other retailers or restaurants that might be affected. The CDC also says there could be other unrelated outbreaks. But again, tonight, Taco Bell is saying that it has removed from all of its affected locations that ingredient. Alex.
27: All right. Elizabeth Schulze, thank you. And back here in Washington, 24 hours after President Trump delivered his primetime address, making claims about, quote, shocking vulnerabilities in America's election systems and reigniting false claims about the 2020 election, a top Republican senator is dismissing the president's warning as nothing new. Here's our chief Washington correspondent, Jonathan Carl.
7: Tonight, a top Republican on the Senate Intelligence Committee poured cold water on President Trump's dramatic claims of, quote, shocking vulnerabilities within our country's election systems.
8: Frankly, as a member of the Senate Intelligence Committee, there wasn't a whole lot new. We've known that our adversaries are trying to influence our elections for a long time.
7: President Trump released newly declassified documents he claims expose those shocking vulnerabilities.
10: The election system we have dangerously exposes and really exposes like levels never thought possible to hacking, exploitation, and foreign interference.
7: But one of the election reports the White House released says America's election systems, quote, would be difficult to manipulate on a wide enough scale to alter the election outcome. Trump accused China of targeting the 2020 election, even though his own intelligence officials had assessed with high confidence that China did not seek to change the outcome. The president also made unsubstantiated claims that hundreds of thousands of non-citizens are registered to vote. Today, Trump's Secretary of Homeland Security vowed to track them down and threatened state officials who refused to help with the effort.
1: If the election officials, once we gave them the information they need to secure their elections, and they chose not to, then those individuals can also be held accountable by fines, by penalties, and even, depending on how far it goes, prison time.
27: And John Carl joins us now from the White House. And John, even though President Trump is accusing China of targeting the 2020 election, extraordinary claims require extraordinary proof. Does he have it?
11: Yeah, there was absolutely no evidence presented by the president in any of those declassified documents that China actually meddled in the 2020 election. And despite those allegations, the White House has announced no measures to retaliate against China, to punish China anyway. In fact, we asked the White House today if the president, President Trump, still intends to welcome Chinese President Xi here to the White House in September. There's a summit planned. And that is very much still on. So no evidence and no repercussions, it seems.
27: All right, John Carl Forrest, thank you. And joining us now to break down the president's address to the nation, where he once again made fraud allegations surrounding the 2020 election without providing evidence, is ABC News legal contributor and professor of constitutional law, James Sample. James, professor, thank you so much for your time. Great to see you as always. But I want to start here because in his speech, the president pointed to newly declassified documents he claimed showed election vulnerabilities. But the heavily redacted documents released by the White House don't actually appear to back up those claims, many of which Trump has baselessly been pushing since he lost the 2020 election by some 7 million votes. So I'm curious, what specific claims did he make compared to what the documents actually show?
13: Alex, that is such an important and insightful question. The president described a stolen election, but the documents that he released in order to substantiate that case actually indicate the opposite. The documents indicate that though there are election vulnerabilities in America's election systems, and that's not a surprise, that vote systems would actually be extremely difficult. And his own investigating team, his own intelligence apparatus, conceded that they have no evidence that any votes were actually altered. What last night's speech represented was an attempt by the president to blur the line between two things that are actually very separate. One is influence, and there certainly was evidence, is evidence, and is not a surprise that there is evidence that foreign nations and foreign interests tried to influence the 2020 election. That is not the same thing as interfering with the 2020 election. And that, so far, there is no evidence to support.
27: Well, and the president also said that he wanted to pass the Save America Act that would require voters to show ID before voting in person or by mail with limited exceptions. So if passed, what could the impact be here on future elections?
13: It's an important question, Alex. And the graphic there is actually right on point because the top line in the graphic there, proof of citizenship for voter registration, that is actually the ball game, but it is not how this bill has been marketed at all. So to clarify, the Save America Act is marketed as though it is a voter ID bill. Voter ID is very popular. It polls at about an 80% clip in most indications. That is not what this bill is. What this bill is a proof of citizenship at in-person voter registration for anyone who is even updating their existing registration. Say, for example, someone who has voted consistently for 40, 50 years and who merely changes their address. They need to show in person a passport or a birth certificate. That poses all sorts of financial, logistical, and administrative hurdles, including, most importantly, that many of those individuals who are American citizens and longtime voters don't have those documents. So the reason that the Save America Act would change our election system in the short term is that it would result in massive disenfranchisement and, at best, controlled, but likely in certain instances, uncontrolled chaos. In the medium term, voter ID might be a good idea. Reasonable people can and do disagree on that. But in the short term, proof of citizenship is not practicable.
27: Well, and finally here, I'm curious, do these claims about the 2020 election set the stage for what's to come in the midterms here in 2026?
13: I think that's actually exactly what they are intended to do and what they do, which is to say all of the discussion last night and these claims about 2020 are really designed and aimed at setting a predicate for this election cycle, for 2026, to create a predicate, to create a belief and a lack of belief in the faith in our election system so that the president can then later attempt to manipulate, attempt to enforce what he perceives to be election security, voter integrity, if he doesn't get the results that he desires. I call it the verdict before the vote. This is laying the foundation to take dramatic and in many instances unconstitutional action to interfere with elections.
27: All right, Professor James Sample, thank you so much for your time. And dramatic body camera and drone video shows the moments deputies were ambushed in Florida. Officials say that they were responding to a domestic violence call and immediately came under fire. Two deputies were shot. And a warning to our viewers, some of these images are disturbing. Our Victor Oquendo has the latest.
9: Two Florida deputies are lucky to be alive after authorities say they were ambushed with gunfire, all captured on dramatic drone and police body camera video.
12: I'm hit! Moment 3V! I'm hit!
9: Deputies arriving on scene Thursday morning, searching for their suspect, Chris Muchowski, after his ex-girlfriend told police she had escaped hostage captivity, allegedly zip-tied and held at gunpoint for hours.
14: Our suspect ambushed our deputies from the moment they arrived on scene.
9: One deputy hit in the hand, quickly falling to the ground. Deputies racing to his side.
15: Hey, get us ambulance. Get an ambulance. You're
9: good. A second deputy shot before he could step out of his car.
16: I'm in my car. I got hit in the neck.
9: A third deputy shooting Muchowski multiple times. He was later pronounced dead at the hospital. The deputies seen here in stretchers before being airlifted to the hospital. Tonight, identified as Colton Daniels and Safarmani Moon.
17: Once I saw the gun pointed at me, hearing gunshots, I knew to try to get cover, get behind something solid on the car. Once I realized I was shot, the first aid side took effect.
11: And Alex, both deputies are expected to make a full recovery. The Florida Department of Law Enforcement is investigating. Alex.
27: All right, Victor, thank you. And breaking news out of Guatemala tonight, a powerful 7.3 magnitude earthquake struck off the country's coast near its border with Mexico. That quake was felt across southern Mexico and into parts of Central America. The U.S. Geological Survey reported a hazardous tsunami threat for part of the coast of Guatemala and southern Mexico. Authorities have not yet reported any severe damage or injuries in the impacted countries. And right now, a desperate search for survivors is underway in southwest China after a startling landslide. Massive amounts of rocks from the mountainside collapsed and buried more than 10 buildings. At least 8 people were killed and dozens are missing right now. The rain-triggered landslides forced more than 1,100 people to evacuate. Water, electricity, and gas were shut off in the area during the search. And the U.S. right now is ramping up attacks against Iran for the 7th day in a row. American forces today targeted a surveillance tower tracking vessels in the Strait of Hormuz. Iran retaliated with drone and missile attacks against multiple U.S. allies in the region. Our chief international correspondent James Longman is in Dubai with the latest. James?
18: Alex, CENTCOM has tonight released this footage of a strike on a surveillance tower at an Iranian port, which they say the regime used to track and target commercial vessels in the Strait of Hormuz. Although the White House says the strait is open to shipping, maritime tracking shows the reality is that only a handful have been able to pass through under the threat of Iranian attack. And after President Trump's threat to strike at civilian infrastructure next week, Iranian state media reports 2 bridges being hit by U.S. airstrikes, as well as a train station and an airport. Legal experts say striking civilian targets could be a war crime. And Iran is still firing back, with alerts in Qatar, Jordan and Bahrain, and major damage to a power and water desalination plant in Kuwait today. That forced the government there to advise citizens to conserve energy while they stabilize the grid. Alex.
27: All right, James, thank you. And coming up after the break, the incredible honor for an NFL team for a player battling ALS. Plus, trading cards, jerseys, and sports stars. Oh, my. We go inside the Fanatics Fest that's cashing in on the renaissance of sports memorabilia. and the highly anticipated World Cup showdown, Argentina versus Spain. We take a look at how these teams found their way to the final and just how much those coveted tickets are going for.
0: Hop on board and settle in for an easygoing cruise with sailing on TuneIn. 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Steely Dan, Loggins and Messina, even though we ain't got money, and much more. 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
28: We all know the story of Pompeii, right? What if there's another story to tell here? A story of survival. I'm going to trace real people through this disaster.
29: The goal is to find the survivors.
28: This is the story we don't know. So, let's try that again, shall we?
30: Is this hard to talk about?
31: Yeah.
32: Seattle ground, about to take off. It's gonna be crazy. I did a kind of a bad thing.
33: So you hijacked the plane?
32: Yeah.
34: He hasn't flown an airplane before.
35: How did he get that plane in the airplane? How did no one know?
32: Hey, you think this thing can do a barrel roll?
36: Trying to figure out how to use the autopilot first.
32: Boring.
37: He's going upside
38: holy
37: down.
38: Roll. Holy.
39: Can we cut the cameras?
32: This is probably like jail time for life, huh?
40: This is the moment dancers dream of. The culmination of every sacrifice. I want to see imagination and heart. They're stepping into the legacy of Dancing with the Stars. Are you ready?
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49: 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And now next Friday, Coco Jones is turning up the heat in your summer morning. 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
27: Welcome back. The World Cup final stage is set. Spain and Argentina will face off in the championship match on Sunday for what is expected to be a thrilling game. Our Will Reeve has more.
50: Tonight, fans across America and the world ready for an epic World Cup final. The blockbuster showdown this Sunday in East Rutherford, New Jersey. Spain versus defending champion Argentina in what could be Lionel Messi's last World Cup game. Messi going head-to-head against Spain's young superstar, 19-year-old Lamine Yamal. This will be the first time the two have played against each other, but not the first time they've met. These viral photos from nearly 20 years ago show Yamal as a 6-month-old baby in a tub and being held by Messi, 20 years old at the time, for a promotional event in Barcelona. The photos resurfacing after Yamal's father shared them online, writing, "The beginning of two legends." And with all eyes on the two soccer stars this Sunday, watch what 39-year-old Messi does to conserve energy on the pitch. According to new FIFA tracking data, Messi walks and stands more than he runs, walking about 63% of the time, about twice as much as many World Cup players. Messi running during just 4% of gameplay, playing smarter, not harder. And right in the middle of it all, you'll see the World Cup's first ever Super Bowl-style halftime show, featuring Shakira, Madonna, Justin Bieber, BTS, and Coldplay. An American-style ending for the games that have celebrated weeks of goodwill and great competition sweeping across the United States, with so many international fans discovering things they love about America, from American foods and ranch dressing, to singing American songs, and the Star-Spangled Banner.
27: Our thanks to Will Reeve for that. And the countdown right now is on. We are less than 48 hours away from a historic World Cup final. So let's examine the last match of the tournament by the numbers. The much-anticipated final will happen after 48 teams competed in over 100 matches across the United States, Mexico, and Canada. Argentina has won the World Cup three times in 78, 86, and most recently in 2022. Spain's men's team, known as La Roja, has won one World Cup in 2010. The championship match will take place at MetLife Stadium in New York, where more than 80,000 people are expected to watch in person. Ticket prices for Sunday's match are set to exceed all previous records on the FIFA site today. Prices on available seats range from around $20,000 to more than $57,000. And if the price is a little too steep for you, you can join the more than 1 billion projected to watch on TV worldwide. In the U.S. alone, the broadcast is anticipated to draw up to 50 million viewers. Well, coming up after the break, NASA has released some incredible images of a spacecraft encounter with Mars and why the production of a popular milk product was suspended. Details coming up.
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8: The restaurant is flooded, but we're here together.
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10: Cousin,
9: I'm trying to be a positive teammate.
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12: Stop sucking!
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15: You've had such a huge year, both personally and professionally. 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
4: From getting married to his highly anticipated return to the big screen as Spider-Man.
16: Give me a sec. You ready?
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16: I've got a lot of work to do.
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15: Is she really the inspiration?
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16: Good morning, America.
17: We have plenty of time now that Bobby's out of the house.
18: Peggy, that's against golf etiquette.
17: What does golf etiquette say about me jamming this club into your mouth?
19: It's important your parents know I'm a man.
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2: And welcome back to Prime. Here's a look at some of the stories making headlines right now. Air quality alerts continue to stretch from the Midwest to the Mid-Atlantic, impacting major cities including Chicago, Washington, D.C., and Philadelphia. Dangerous smoke from hundreds of Canadian wildfires has drifted into the U.S., impacting over 100 million Americans across more than a dozen states. The air is expected to improve when rain moves into the Northeast and the Mid-Atlantic on Saturday, but parts of the Midwest and the Great Lakes will continue to see dangerous air quality. And Taylor Farms has issued a voluntary recall after being linked to the ongoing cyclosporiasis outbreak. Health officials say the company's shredded lettuce is responsible for infecting thousands. And now the CDC and FDA are warning Americans not to eat lettuce served at Taco Bell restaurants in five states: Indiana, Kentucky, Michigan, Ohio, and West Virginia. And two Forest Service workers were rescued by the FBI 14 hours after they were kidnapped in the wilderness of Northern California. The two employees were working at the Shasta Trinity National Forest when they were allegedly kidnapped, zip-tied, and held at gunpoint in a trailer. The Forest Service says the workers are now safe at home. A suspect has been charged with kidnapping a Federal 8 employee, but the motive there is still being investigated. And NASA has released stunning new images of the surface of Mars. Look at this time-lapse video captured by a spacecraft during a flyby over the red planet back in May. The spacecraft is on a 2-billion-mile mission to a distant asteroid belt. It's expected to arrive there in August of 2029. Well, and coming up after the break, we take a look at how sports card trading has evolved. You've heard of Comic-Con. Well, our Perry Russum takes us to Fanatics Fest to explore the phenomenon behind the ultimate sports fan experience.
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25: A renaissance is happening in the world of memorabilia. 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These small pieces of cardboard are being sold for millions of dollars in what is now a multi-billion dollar

0: industry. And at the center of it all is the company Fanatics, which is in the middle of hosting Fanatics Fest in the heart of New York City. 200,000 people, collectors, celebrities, and sports stars are expected to take part in this four-day convention. And ABC's Perry Russum was there when the doors opened and takes us inside the celebration and the company revolutionizing the industry.
1: If you combine hundreds of the biggest names in sports with the chaos of a mall on Black Friday,
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7: He just won Rookie of the Year. And like, if he has another good season, I think that's going to go very high.
1: Everywhere you turn, some kind of deal is being made.
5: You guys are doing card deals at Fanatics Fest on top of a trash can.
7: Yep.
5: That's how it goes sometimes, I guess.
3: Anywhere and everywhere.
1: These are not the flimsy cardboard rectangles of the past.
5: Do you view these cards as collectibles or as investments?
6: Both.
1: Some are autographed, others covered in fancy paint. A few have parts of game-worn jerseys built in the cards in what looks like a religious relic.
5: Everybody's taking pictures of the stage right now. 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
1: The industry is booming. According to one estimate, the global sports trading card market is worth $19.2 billion, and it could grow by more than 200% in the next decade to $59.1 billion.
5: How many cards do you own?
8: Too many, probably.
5: Do you think he has too many?
9: Too many, yes.
1: Some little slivers of cardboard are worth hundreds of thousands of dollars.
5: This is $250,000. This is $250,000. Together, I have a really nice house in my hands.
9: I have a really nice house, yeah.
5: That is so much money.
10: The growth of the sports card industry has been absolutely insane.
1: Jeff Wilson is the founder and CEO of Cards HQ. His card shop in Atlanta is one of the largest in the world.
10: Sports cards are the modern day fine art. And that's really what people have to think about. You know, people laugh like, oh, investing in sports cards or $1 million sports cards. What are you talking about? Those same people, they don't laugh when they see a Pablo Picasso painting or a Monet or a Van Gogh, you know, sell for huge amounts of money.
1: Wilson showed us the Tom Brady card he's selling for $21,000, the Lionel Messi card for $20,000, $15,000 for this Victor Wembanyama card. It's here we found Latin Grammy Award winning rapper Eliado Carrion.
5: So how much money did you spend so far today?
11: Damn, that's a lot of questions.
5: I'm a reporter, I ask a lot of questions.
11: I don't know, but not that much. Maybe like 20 probably.
5: Spent $20K on cards today.
11: Probably, yeah.
1: One of the pivotal reasons for this trading card gold rush is Fanatics. What started as an apparel company, the one-stop shop for your favorite jersey, now features trading cards as the fastest-growing part of its massive portfolio.
5: 5-6 years ago, Fanatics had nothing to do with trading cards.
12: Yeah, no, and it was, for the most part, it was an industry that lived in the shadow. Collectors didn't really want to talk about it.
1: Mike Mahan is the CEO of Fanatics Collectibles.
12: We've invested heavily in marketing. We brought athletes and celebrities into the category. We partnered with hobby shops to really grow the ecosystem and bring that sense of community together.
1: Fanatics has innovated, creating the debut patch.
13: I'll do my next.
1: It's a highly sought-after, one-of-a-kind rookie card that has the patch players wore during their first game.
14: How would you describe Fanatics' place in this industry?
15: I think it's a mover. I think it's a shaker.
1: Anne-Marie Farrell teaches sport management at Stonehill College and closely monitors the sports card business. She says the pandemic was an accelerator for the card industry as people crave nostalgia and community.
15: I think the Fanatics ecosystem has the ability to become the hobby ecosystem. I think it's going to be interesting to continue to see how they build that infrastructure.
1: That infrastructure includes Fanatics Fest, Fanatics Collect, a card selling marketplace, Fanatics One, a rewards program, and Fanatics Live, a live stream platform where collectors and even athletes can take part in what's called breaking.
15: Breaking is, I'm a Yankees fan, obviously. You are opening a $5,000 box of cards. I can't afford a $5,000 box of cards, but I'm going to spend $400 on the Yankees, and you're going to give me every Yankee that comes out of that box.
14: It's gambling.
15: 100%.
1: One of the main attractions Fanatics brings to the industry is the star power of athletes. The players are the ones considered to be making cards cool again.
6: I mean, you guys really do control almost every level of this. You control the making of the cards, the selling of the cards, the storage of the cards, the live stream of the cards. What else is there?
12: We are focused on the collector experience. We want to make the collector experience great, and we found if we let others focus on those areas of the ecosystem, they're just not investing at the level we want.
1: Fanatics' rise in cards has been driven by their ability to acquire licensing deals with the NFL, NBA, and MLB. In 2022, Fanatics bought card-making company Topps in a deal reported to be in the $500 million range. But with growth has come scrutiny. Fanatics now controls valuable licensing agreements with sports leagues once owned by card maker Panini. In 2023, Panini sued Fanatics, accusing the company of deploying a strategy of calculated, intentional, anti-competitive conduct to monopolize the markets for major U.S. professional sports leagues trading cards. Fanatics then countersued, claiming Panini's case is a protracted campaign to squeeze the last dollars of its U.S. business by trying to block Fanatics' hard-earned success. Both lawsuits are ongoing.
0: I would assume this lawsuit keeps going for another couple of years. Neither side seems like they want to settle. And it's really a pivotal lawsuit, a decision to whether Fanatics can hang on to those licenses or not. I mean, that is a pivotal decision within this industry.
6: There's some concern from your competitors and consumers that Fanatics might have too much power in this industry. What's your response to that?
12: Well, I think look at the results. I think if you look at how thriving this industry is right now, how many new collectors have come in, go talk to the hobby shops, go talk to the breakers, go talk to the retailers, go talk to collectors. What we are building, this movement around collecting as an extension of fandom, that's special.
1: Back at the Cards HQ booth, Jeff Wilson says Fanatics Fest has created what he calls a collision between sports fans and collectibles.
10: This is part of the reason why we see such explosive growth in the sports card industry over the last couple of years.
0: All right, Perry, thank you. And coming up after the break, the box office journey begins for director Christopher Nolan's new movie. We catch up with the cast to talk about the privilege and challenges of filming The Odyssey. And you may remember this envious dog at a baseball game. 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
0: A country embraces innovation with a hydrogen-powered train. An NFL team names its next player into its ring of honor. And a hungry pooch from a viral video finally gets his reward. Those stories and more in tonight's rundown. SpaceX stocks has fallen to its pre-IPO levels. Shares of the Elon Musk-led company have declined in four consecutive trading sessions, plunging to a level 40% below a peak, which happened during the frenzied aftermath of the initial public offering last month. The dip in the company's stock prices happened before its 13th Starship test flight was scrubbed over engine issues. Shares are down 14% on the week, wiping out more than $1 trillion in market capitalization. And India debuted its first hydrogen-powered train this week as part of the country's effort to curb emissions through its vast rail network. Prime Minister Modi was on hand to celebrate the inaugural run as India joined several other countries to use the technology to power railways. The unique electrical generation process on board the train involves combining hydrogen and oxygen. The only direct emissions from the process is water vapor. Coca-Cola says that it's halting production of Fairlife dairy products after a ransomware attack breached the company's computer systems. Coca-Cola said the company alerted law enforcement officials and is working with cybersecurity experts to evaluate the extent of the attack. In a statement, the company said that product quality and safety have not been impacted. Oscar-winning actress Brenda Fricker has died. In a statement to ABC News, Fricker's agent confirmed the Irish actress passed away yesterday after a period of ill health. Her acting career included more than 30 films and TV roles. Many millennials remember her as the Central Park pigeon lady in the 1992 film Home Alone 2, Lost in New York. That was 3 years after her Best Supporting Actress win for the movie My Left Foot. Brenda Fricker was 81 years old. The Tennessee Titans are inducting former running back Chris Johnson into the team's Ring of Honor. The 40-year-old Johnson revealed last month that he has been diagnosed with ALS. The Titans selected Johnson with the 24th pick in the NFL draft back in 2008. He was a star and a 1,000-yard rusher in each of his 6 seasons in Tennessee. Johnson will be the 20th member of the Titans' Ring of Honor. And an adorably hungry pooch that stole hearts across social media is finally getting his moment. The dog, named Jonah, went viral back in June at Bark in the Park night at a Marlins baseball game. After a clip went viral, the Marlins reached out to bring Jonah and his family back to the ballpark. This time, his owner, Peter, threw out the first pitch, and Jonah was finally rewarded with his fill of hot dogs. Good boy. Well, today is the long-awaited opening of The Odyssey, the ancient Greek tale brought to life in a way only director Christopher Nolan can do. It's the first film shot entirely on IMAX and, of course, has the help of a $250 million budget and also a stellar cast who sat down with our Juju Chang.
3: I like to talk about Annie when she's not in the room because I don't like to embarrass her. But when you're working with somebody great, they really... You just look at them and you disappear into the world.
4: Oh, I can say the same thing about you, but thank you very much.
3: Oh, then do, please.
5: Matt Damon and Anne Hathaway disappearing into the world of Odysseus and his queen, Penelope, in this summer's epic blockbuster, The Odyssey.
7: Promise me you will come back.
8: You're transported into this world and you believe in all the characters, you believe in all the themes of remorse, of war, of family, of loyalty, and it's all in the writing.
5: The film already selling out in IMAX theaters for several weeks and scoring a 96% on Rotten Tomatoes. It's a remarkable retelling of the ancient Greek text with timely themes and ancient characters woven together by modern artists.
7: Ithaca's king is coming back.
9: No, he's not.
5: Both of you have Oscars on your shelves somewhere, but playing off each other must be like tennis when you play with a great
1: opponent. You suddenly lifts your game.
4: It's so much fun when you respect someone so much and you admire their work, and then you get onto set with them and you realize they have colors and levels and layers they haven't even shown yet. Oh my God, you just opened your aperture so wide, and it was just beautiful. I just felt lucky to be there.
5: That wide lens, so necessary for a story more than 3,000 years old. Legendary director Christopher Nolan adapting the most epic tale for the silver screen. A monstrous cyclops, terrifying sea monsters, now brought to life for generations of students captivated by the Odyssey, especially one in particular.
1: I read that you loved Greek mythology. If your young Greek fan knew that you were going to play Penelope in this cast with this director, what would you think that little young Anne Hathaway would think?
4: I discovered Greek mythology when I was in eighth grade. And eighth grade me believed she knew everything, so I think she would have been like, no, absolutely, that's going to happen.
6: It's just the foundational story of Western literature. I found all of the other films I've made lurking in there somewhere.
5: Nolan is no stranger to larger-than-life epic adventures. His Lost Hero took us across time and space in Interstellar.
6: We must confront the reality of interstellar travel.
5: Oppenheimer witnessed the birth of nuclear warfare in Nolan's Oscar-winning story.
9: I don't know if we can be trusted with such a weapon.
5: But perhaps no story more ambitious than The Odyssey. The Greek poem spans more than 20 years and follows Odysseus's desperate voyage home after winning the Trojan War.
9: After years of war, no one could stand between my men and home.
1: Tell me about Odysseus. He's, like many of your heroes, complicated, morally slippery, as you say, haunted and trying to find his way back home.
6: The adjective that's most often been applied to Odysseus traditionally is wily. He's a very flawed character.
3: Well, he's really complicated and really interesting. I mean, the best role I've ever had a chance to play.
9: Help me go home.
5: At his side, Himesh Patel and John Leguizamo are faithful comrades, both in the movie and on set.
10: Yeah, he is the most loyal character in Western literature. That's how Chris sold it to me. But he is. He sacrifices everything for his boss.
1: But it sounds like Matt Damon was the leader on and off.
11: Yes.
1: In and out of character.
11: So I've never seen anyone work harder physically, but never a word of complaint. And, you know, he's a hero.
5: Another tragic hero, Menelaus, played by John Bernthal, whose on-screen wife, Oscar winner Lupita Nyong'o, is Helen of Troy, the face that launched 1,000 ships. Her husband reclaims her, only to encounter marital strife.
12: What I like about this version of the Odyssey is that we know the story, right? We know all the main beats, but Chris's film looks between the lines that are written. So there is the epic war, yes, but what did it cost everyone and how it affects the marital bond?
1: Tell me about the marital squabbling, because I do think that felt very relatable.
14: Mm. I think that's what marriage really is, you know, and everyone is going through their own sort of version of that.
1: Anger and resentment. It felt like a real dinner table.
14: That's right. That's right.
5: The realism of the storytelling finding new depth within its female characters, not just beautiful, but multidimensional, wise, complicated, human.
1: It felt like you were breathing a certain life into a number of the female characters, whether it was Calypso, who has been debated and misinterpreted, Circe, Helen.
6: The female characters of the Odyssey have been interpreted in different ways in different eras. In the era we're living in today, it was very, very important to work with great actors. They're looking for the truth of these characters, and they're helping me bring that together.
12: I loved having the opportunity to humanize Helen. What we know about her is that she was beautiful, but that is not a character, you know? I was like, okay, yes, but how do I have to find something to play. I have to find an inner life. I have to find a reason for being.
5: Anne Hathaway's reason for being as Queen Penelope, exploring the tough love of motherhood with her son, Telemachus, played by Tom Holland.
15: That world is gone.
4: the whole concept of gentle parenting was really a part of, like, Ithaca in ancient Greece.
3: She hadn't read many parenting books?
4: No, they were scrolls.
3: Right.
4: Parenting scrolls were on
3: sung.
4: A slow boat. And yeah. And so I think that, you know, there's a brutality to the world. I mean, the fact of the matter is they lived by a rule which is, you know, you do unto others as you want them to do unto you, because the person that you're speaking to might be a god in disguise. And if you offend that god, you could bring terrible, terrible consequences onto you and the people you love. And so those are really high stakes.
5: What's at stake? Still relevant over 30 centuries later.
1: It feels like a very modern, very timely lesson.
6: Timely and timeless. And it's essentially the golden rule. It's essentially treat others as you would be treated.
11: I think there's a reason we have been telling this story for, you know, thousands of years. Because those themes are just ever present in our humanity.
6: And of course, in adapting it, you realize nothing's changed. Nothing's changed. We are still absolutely bound to each other and to our fellow people.
0: Our thanks to Juju for that. And that is our show for this hour. I'm Alex Perche. Stay tuned to ABC News Live for more context and analysis of the day's top stories. 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
29: From ABC News, I'm Dave Packard. The investigation into an outbreak of a nasty stomach bug has zeroed in on shredded iceberg lettuce provided by Taylor Farms, served at Taco Bell's in Indiana, Kentucky, Michigan, Ohio, and West Virginia.
30: Federal regulators are linking the lettuce to the cyclosporiasis outbreak, causing severe digestive issues. The FDA's investigation leading to an independent farm in Mexico. The supplier, Taylor Farms, one of the nation's largest producers of fresh vegetables, telling ABC News they are voluntarily removing all